0: not saying people didn't naturally have homosexual feelings. I'm not even getting into it. You think I am like, oh, shocked by it, so I'm up here bashing it because I don't like gay people? I don't like them putting chemicals in the water that turn the friggin' frogs gay. Do you understand that? Serious crap.
1: Wow. If he is that upset about a government conspiracy that is not happening, just imagine how upset he's going to be when he finds out about one that actually is. Like the fact that the government is turning raccoons bilingual. Oh, that's right. They're all fluent in French now, and they will be working that into conversation.
2: Uh-huh. That was such a shitty joke.
3: Yeah. I like the... I don't know what you're talking about. I think John Oliver is a comedic genius and probably the most important person on Earth today.
2: No.
3: I got...
4: Just no.
3: Well,
4: yeah. Yeah, John Oliver, yeah, that was not a great opening bit there. He could have done better.
3: Right, and he spends the next half hour not addressing any of Alex Jones' arguments and rather attacking his supplement sales.
0: I'm going to go to break. I'm going to come back.
3: Okay, we're back from break here.
0: I was eating jalapenos during the break.
3: This is another.
2: Sound great.
3: Yeah, I like what Cretchit on OPDM always asks. Like, is it regular jalapenos he's eating, like raw, or is he eating like jalapeno poppers, or is he eating like stuffed jalapenos?
2: No, clearly stuffed jalapenos or jalapeno poppers.
4: No, he's not eating raw. He's got a plant. He's got a jalapeno pepper plant under the desk in there. He just picks one off, eats it stem and all. It's a race during the break.
5: He takes breaks during all of his interviews and just goes and
4: he just bends under the table and just and it's a race each time to see how many jalapenos he can eat before they come back.
3: On the last episode of OBDM, they had that clip about Jones like, and it's like, that's Cretchen was like, yeah, that's the noise Alex Jones goes when he's headed to the bathroom after eating jalapenos and whiskey all day. Yeah, okay, so this is your clip going back into the gay frogs. This is Nature, PBS.
4: Oh, yeah.
3: Public Broadcasting System.
6: Space, the final frontier.
7: If an entire class of animals that's been around for millions and millions of years is rapidly declining and potentially going extinct, we really need to think about what we've done and if our advances will eventually harm us all. I really like the science.
8: Phil.
7: I like solving the puzzle. I like the CSI.
8: It's on dissecting, so we'll get you started on that.
7: I also like frogs, and so I also feel a real drive to help understand how pesticides and other chemicals are affecting amphibian populations.
9: Hayes and his students have been looking for clues in the Salinas Valley.
10: 50% of the U.S.'s agricultural products come out of California. Something like 85% of the country's lettuce comes out of Salinas, 90% of the almonds. It's called the salad bowl of America. California uses more pesticides than any other state. The second biggest is Florida. Things like chlorpicrin is used out here on the strawberries. Chlorpicrin is a nerve gas. These are guys who are applying it. They're out there picking it. Methyl bromide is a fumigant, something they pump into the soil. What are some of the other big ones, you guys?
11: Diethanol.
10: Somatrazine.
11: Diethanol.
10: This will all end up in the river that we're working in here. It might look like we're out in a bush somewhere, but 15 feet on either side, we're surrounded by agriculture, and the runoff ends up in this river. All of the algae is a result of all the nutrients, because a lot of fertilizers are used in agriculture. And once those fertilizers get into the water, you get these blooms of algae. I wouldn't say it's a sign of a healthy river. This is a site where we typically find compromised immune systems, tadpoles that aren't able to fight off disease. Our data so far suggests that the mixture of pesticides causes an increase in stress hormones, and those stress hormones cause immunosuppression, which leads to the inability to respond to any kind of disease pathogen.
0: You son of a piece of garbage! I hate you!
9: While investigating chemical runoff, Hayes stumbled on another culprit.
0: I love you guys.
7: We started going to Salinas River looking for the native red-legged frog, and it turns out that it has been completely replaced on the river by bullfrogs. This invasive bullfrog itself is one of the causes for decline in many of these areas. And so we're studying them in areas where they're not doing well to try to understand what may be driving some of the native species to extinction.
9: Entrepreneurs transported bullfrogs from the East Coast, hoping to farm them for food. Instead, they unleashed a carnivore that has decimated California's native frogs. It seems that even the tough bullfrog isn't doing so well with the toxins in this water. Back at Berkeley, Hayes is studying another non-native. African clawed frogs were once used in human pregnancy tests.
3: I think I just figured it out. I think the atrazine in the water is turning the frogs into alcoholics.
9: But when they became obsolete, many were discarded. These were collected from streams around California.
7: We're removing an invasive frog, and we're studying them to try to understand declining amphibians.
9: Hayes is testing the effects of chemicals like atrazine, a common herbicide.
12: We have a whole family of animals where we've eliminated the female chromosome.
13: Specimen 01.
12: These animals that we know are genetic males have been exposed to atrazine for their entire life. And many of these genetic males now are turning into females. You can see he's got eggs that kind
3: of like the dude's earrings.
12: Yolked eggs ready to be laid.
4: Yeah, the dude, Tyrone Hayes, the doctor that's been talking the whole time, who headed up this whole thing. This dude is fly as heck, man. This dude just dresses, man.
3: Yeah.
4: He's got it going on.
3: He's a baller.
4: Oh yeah. Real quick, though. And I pointed this out to you last night when we were talking about it.
3: Better be quick.
4: Say it again. Yeah. Here we go. When Alex Jones is saying that they're turning the frogs gay, that's not actually what's happening. What's happening is this atrazine mixed with the other chemicals is actually turning genetic males into genetic females that can have viable eggs. Mm-hmm. So they're not actually gay. They're actually completely transitioned from one gender to the other.
3: Successful
4: trans. Which is just wild. Like, not even, like 100%, like biologically transformed into a female frog that can lay eggs and have tadpoles.
3: Well, we learned in Jurassic Park that frogs could already do that.
14: What? Oh, Mr. DNA, where did you come from?
15: From your blood. Just one drop of your blood contains billions of strands of DNA, the building blocks of life. A DNA strand, like me, is a blueprint for building a living thing. And sometimes animals that went extinct millions of years ago, like dinosaurs, left their blueprints behind for us to find. We just had to know where to look. 100 million years ago, there were mosquitoes, just like today. And just like today, they fed on the blood of animals, even dinosaurs. Sometimes, after biting a dinosaur, the mosquito would land on the branch of a tree and get stuck in the sap. After a long time, the tree sap would get hard and become fossilized, just like a dinosaur bone, preserving the mosquito inside. This fossilized tree sap, which we call amber, waited for millions of years with the mosquito inside until Jurassic Park scientists came along. Using sophisticated techniques, they extract the preserved blood from the mosquito and, bingo, dino DNA. A full DNA strand contains 3 billion genetic codes. If we looked at screens like these once a second for 8 hours a day, it'd take 2 years to look at the entire DNA strand. It's that long.
14: Since it's so old,
15: it's full of holes. Now that's where our geneticists take over. Thinking machine supercomputers and gene sequencers break down the strand in minutes. And virtual reality displays show our geneticists the gaps in the DNA sequence. We use the complete DNA of a frog to fill in the holes and complete the code. And now we can make a baby dinosaur.
3: So, according to Jurassic Park, frogs could already switch genders, but I'm sure Alex Jones thinks that's
0: ridiculous.
3: But it's even if Jurassic Park is right, the frogs could already switch genders. The atrazine is clearly, I'm sure you would agree, Caleb, causing that to happen at a much more intense rate, to the point where it's hurting the species' survivability.
4: Yeah, it happens. The atrazine affects it when they're tadpoles, and it stresses the hormones in order to basically have them turn out as one gender over the other. And for some reason, it seems like, at least where they were studying in the video, it was causing more genetic females, or more genetic males, to turn into females than the other way around.
3: Yeah, there's a lot of fit frogs humping in the video.
4: Yeah, there's a lot of frog humping in that video, like gratuitous amounts of frog humping. It's very strange. Very strange how much they focus on it towards the end of that video.
3: Yeah, I still got a couple minutes left, but...
2: Yeah. Well, nature docs in general just love to show clips of animals fucking.
3: It's Strange Wilderness with a lion starts fucking the female one. Oh, yeah, slice me up a piece of that. Serve it up hot. Mm-hmm. See, what I'm wondering if this scientist, what'd you say his name was?
4: Tyrone Hayes.
3: Tyrone Hayes. Has he done a study of what happens when they feed the frogs McDonald's? Does that turn them gay too?
0: Chicken McNuggets.
4: I don't think they force fed any frogs chicken McNuggets yet, but I think that's coming. I think they're just waiting on the funds
0: McNuggets.
3: Hell yeah.
4: They just put a Big Mac in a pond and see what happens.
3: Man, fuck Jeff Goldblum, man. That's what I said.
12: Family of animals where we've eliminated the female chromosome.
13: Specimen 01.
12: These animals that we know are genetic males have been exposed to atrazine for their entire life. And many of these genetic males now are turning into females. You can see he's got eggs that kind of look like they're in a sack. These are actually yolked eggs ready to be...
3: Maybe those are his balls.
12: ...our life. And
4: it's disgusting the way this looks, like, because they're like gross.
3: Yeah.
4: It's like the... Once the atrazine really takes effect, it like really like causes them to start growing these eggs and everything. It's just nasty looking. It's like hanging off. It does. It kind of looks like it's like really mutated balls just hanging off these frogs. It's nasty.
0: I was eating jalapenos during the break.
4: How many? How many, Alex?
6: Oh, ladies and gentlemen, these frogs, these frog ball sacks, we basically live in the year 2074.
12: You can see he's got eggs that kind of look like they're in a sack. These are actually yolked eggs ready to be laid. What's happening is you're skewing sex ratios. You can get genetic bottlenecking, which can cause crashes. And quite frankly, if you're a genetic male, it'd be nice if you developed as a genetic male. And now we have a chemical very common in the environment that's effectively sex reversing animals.
6: And maybe people? Question mark? Sweet girl.
3: Yeah, you're right. There's a lot of frog humping going on in this video.
4: Yeah, like the rest of the
3: video. They don't really hump. They just sit on top of each other.
4: Yeah, you just kind of see them. Like, every now and again, you can see them move a little bit.
3: Yeah, but the slight pelvic thrust once every 45 seconds.
4: Yeah.
3: They mainly just lay there.
4: Yeah, I think they say it in the video, but they said some of these frogs will hump for, like, 10 straight hours or something.
2: Jesus.
4: Yeah, just going at it. Yeah, just humping 10 hours a day.
3: Yeah, it's like a big old frog
4: he's gonna
3: orgy.
0: Ripped, I love you, man. Guys.
4: He's going to have a 6-pack. He's going to have a 12-pack. He's going to have 12-pack on top of his 12-pack, all that humping.
3: Oof.
4: Just going at it. Deep V.
3: The frogs that Trent, they probably, like, it probably affects their penis size too, though.
0: Because you got a 1-inch pecker.
2: I guess people should fuck like frogs instead of fucking like rabbits, right?
3: Why don't you make like a frog and fuck me?
4: I think after 10 hours of that, you get pretty chafed, you know. I don't know how long you'd be able to keep that up.
3: Well, yeah.
2: Mm-hmm. Yeah, I guess a frog's skin constantly produces lube. So
4: yeah, they got mucus coming out of their advantage. Whole body.
3: Yeah.
4: Natural lube.
3: Imagining what would happen if Alex was, you know, he's, there's all the memes of him going out to the forest on Pride Month to protect the last straight frogs or whatever. was thinking of, like, what would happen if Alex ran into the Budweiser frogs.
0: What drives me crazy is you're hating me right now.
16: No, I love
0: you. Because you're not drinking.
3: Maybe that's where the Budweiser frogs came from. Alex got them hammered.
12: As the female, we affectionately refer to as Darnell. He's a genetic male that not only acts like a female, he lays eggs like a female. He, she has been exposed to atrazine all of her life. I don't even really know how to reference it.
3: This guy's a bigot, man. He needs to figure out his pronoun situation.
17: This is just so confusing. I don't know how to reference it.
4: But see, in this situation,
17: it's a he, she.
4: In this situation, this is actually correct because it has all of the actual biological parts. So there's not really a good way to reference it because all
2: of
4: those.
2: I think we call that a hermaphrodite.
4: Well, yeah, it's a hermaphroditic frog, but it's like it's been caused and it has. But usually with hermaphrodites, at least in from what I understand anyways, not an expert on this, but what I understand, usually when people are hermaphroditic, one of the biological parts that they have does not work, or sometimes both of them don't function properly. In this case, both biological gender parts are functioning pretty much like they're supposed to. Like they're able to have eggs. But also still has the genetic male parts. So it's just really weird that this chemical is able to do this.
2: That is really odd.
3: Yeah.
18: Maybe Michelle Obama might be a man. I don't know.
4: Jeez.
2: I know a guy who knows a guy who had two dicks. He was born with double penises, and you know, they both operated independently of each other.
3: They were talking about this on Hog Story. The two-dicked man. And they pulled up, I didn't see it, but they pulled up a picture between the Fletcher and Carolyn did. Yeah. Not so much.
2: There's a lot of, apparently there's a lot of people out there who are actually born with two penises or two vaginas or whatever.
3: Nice.
16: Wow.
2: Yeah, it happens.
3: Well, I think you should be careful what you call those people.
19: Oh, by the way, I don't think they like being called fags anymore. I think nowadays they prefer homos.
12: It's like a female. He, she has been exposed to atrazine all of her life. I don't even really know how to reference it. This is Darnell's third. So Darnell has sons and daughters that we've grown up. You can see eggs in the bottom. This is actually her second clutch for today.
3: She has been
12: copulating for getting close to 24 hours now. This is probably one of the most remarkable things I've seen in my work.
4: But oh, did you catch that right there? He said they've been copulating for close to 24 hours.
3: I guess if you're going to have all those eggs, is it one thrust for every egg? Because I'm looking at a couple hundred eggs probably in this video.
4: I absolutely don't think that's how it works. However, I don't know because I am not a frog expert. But
2: I think these frogs come a lot. And just you got to get it all out, you know?
3: Well, Joe Biden did say come. So
4: is he a frog? Is he actually a frog? Is he several frogs stacked on top of each other?
3: It's just like you know, the three ducks in a suit to look like a man. It's just like that, but with frogs, with Biden.
4: It's just a bunch of frogs. Like 20 frogs.
3: Joe Biden, are you actually a 25 frogs in a human's bodysuit?
20: We choose truth over facts.
3: That didn't answer my question.
12: I'm very excited about the science and trying to understand the mechanism. But on the other hand, I am worried. This is the most common contaminant in ground and surface water and drinking water. And the level of atrazine that it took to make this male turn into a female is three times less than what's allowed in our drinking water.
3: Ding, ding, ding.
12: I really think that the global amphibian decline is telling us something about human health.
9: The toxins in our waters are reaching well beyond frogs. Reproductive abnormalities have been reported in everything from alligators to polar bears to humans.
12: It's not just a problem with frogs we should be concerned about. The water that's causing their problems is the same water that we're drinking and using to water our crops.
9: Frog or human, we all breathe the same air and drink the same water. For their sake and ours, experts agree we have to take action, and there's no time to lose.
2: I was just going to say, because, like, we don't all do the frogs drink Dasani? Like, we all drink the same water. Like, what the fuck is this? No, we don't.
3: Well, I buy Fiji water. Water. I'm sure atrazine's runoff is probably in it, too. But, you know, if the atrazine doesn't get you, they'll just come to your house.
0: They can't wait to send the police to your house to chop your testicles off.
4: Well, really what it is like, if you drink any water, and you can look at Dasani, you can look at Aquafina, you can look at any bottled water, and it'll tell you where it came from. And it almost always, except for like Fiji water or the really expensive specific waters, it comes from a municipality. It'll say municipality of wherever. And that municipality is just city water for whatever area that is. And all of this runoff gets into the same water. And so, when you have pesticides and herbicides and stuff that you use, there is no way to avoid it getting into the water supply, because all of it will drain off into whatever body of water is, and eventually it'll get into the main water supply. So every time that they put chemicals down, it's getting into the water supply. You can filter it out as much as you want. You can do all kinds of stuff to it, but eventually you're going to get some of it. There's just no way to get rid of all of it.
6: Buy some water filters, buy some vitamins, buy some minerals.
4: That's all you can do.
2: Well, people are stupid, man. I wish they hadn't done that to us. So, yeah.
4: Well, I mean, if you didn't have the pesticides, you wouldn't have food, or the pesticides and herbicides, you would not have as much availability for food. So, and what's crazy about atrazine is, and I looked for a while to try to find like a debunking story or anything to show that what we just listened to, the study that Tyrone Hayes did, I believe it was in 2010 is when that study happened, that there was something falsified about it, that there was anything about it that was like misrepresented in order to make it look worse than it was. And I couldn't find anything. There was except for two things. There was one story from the NPR where they just said that the atrazine, and then they tied it in with Alex Jones. It was like, oh, this is a story that, and they didn't deny any of it. They just said it was tied in with Alex Jones saying that the frogs were gay. And the only other thing I could find was from a company called Syngenta, who is the maker of atrazine, who claimed that Tyrone Hayes was defaming them by putting out this study. Everything else supported what he found. Nothing disproved what he found. It was all saying like, yeah, this atrazine, it's doing what he said it's doing. We can't find any other explanation. These pesticides are bad. They're getting in the water. And the only regulation that atrazine has, and I mean, you could just look on Amazon right now and buy a jug of atrazine if you want, but you have to have a pesticide applicator's license in most states to use atrazine. And I'm going to tell you right now, because I could go get my license right now if I wanted to. In North Carolina, it's different in each state. But in North Carolina, you buy two manuals that you read over, and then you give the state $50. You take a test, and boom, you got your license. You can spray all but one chemical. You can purchase and apply all but one chemical with that license. I forget what the chemical is. It's like it's similar to what was that stuff they were spraying in the DDT. It's similar to DDT, and that is the only chemical you can't you have to have another license in order to purchase that, and that's really hard to get. But the general pesticide applicator's license is not difficult to attain. You could probably, with 2 weeks of getting the manuals, you could be ready to take that test. Go spend the $50 or $75 to get the license, and then you can just spray and spray and spray and spray and spray. Like, there's
2: get all really the atrazine you want. You heard it here. You heard it here. Gay men who have straight friends that they really want to fuck, gonna gotta take that pesticide test and get some atrazine and slowly poison your friend and turn him gay.
4: Just show up at their house every day.
2: Just dose them every single day.
3: Oh my god!
2: It's like, hey man, I'm here. I'm here with your daily coffee.
4: Well, I think that would kill him. He just put it straight to a liquid he was going to drink. You'd have to like spray him. You'd have to like spray him like his feet, or like spray him anywhere other than his face. So he's just kind of inhaling it all day.
2: Just do his laundry instead of detergent, use atrazine, and then just...
4: What? He would be completely free of pests, though. He would have no bugs, he would have no funguses, he would be
2: then he'd just grow a pussy.
4: He would eventually grow. He'd be so fertile that he would just grow a pussy.
3: It's like Stan goes vegetarian in that veal episode of South Park. It's like, the doctor's like, there's nothing I can do for him. He's developed 8 small vaginas in his stomach.
4: Was it vaginitis?
3: You gotta, you get the atrazine out of your water, you look at yourself in the mirror, you'll be
16: I want you to look at yourself in the mirror right now, because this is the last time you're going to be looking this gay in your whole life.
3: For anyone
2: this
3: who's listening.
2: This gay in your whole life.
3: I think nowadays they prefer homos. For anybody who's, I don't recommend this, but it is, Flesher did post this in the show notes. If you want to see the double-dicked dude, I just had the pleasure of looking at that. He's got 2 8-inch cocks.
4: Oh, wow.
2: Yeah. Yeah, so he's, like, overly endowed.
3: He should so chop one of them off and just and surgically combine them to have a 16-incher.
4: And he would know exactly how far he was in, too, because he knows that they're both 8, so it's like, oh, I can just still see the head of the first one. So, God. You know, it's like I'm only about 6 inches in. I got 10 more to go here, baby girl. Get ready. Damn, yeah.
3: Can you imagine?
4: Open up your mouth.
3: I guess, like, it would add, like, a whole, you'd need, like, 4 women to really give you a proper blowjob at that point, because you gotta have one on the dick and one on the balls already. You know, you'd have to have 4, because you got 2 dicks and, wait, I didn't look at close enough to see if he had 4 balls or 2 balls.
2: Well, yeah, I gotta look at it again. I gotta
4: do
2: look
4: both,
2: again.
4: Do both wieners
2: no,
4: have a
2: two
4: set
2: balls.
4: Of balls?
2: So there's only one set of balls. One set of balls.
3: So you need 3 chicks, because one chick can have 2 balls in her mouth, and then the other 2 chicks each have a dick in their mouth.
4: You'd have to really get those, like, you'd have to organize that to make sure everybody's head was in the right spot.
2: His faces would just be mashed together. Just mashed together. Just
4: yeah.
3: I've seen faces mashed together in that fashion on the internet before. So I know it's possible.
2: I'm sure you have, yeah. Chris.
21: What's it like battling with all those lawsuits and, like, you got another one?
22: You got
21: right?
22: a lot, bro. You got sued by a frog today.
21: You've been sued by a frog.
22: Do you
21: bro.
22: Even know this yet?
23: No.
22: It's surprise, all over the internet.
21: Surprise, motherfucker.
3: Frogs can turn gay and sue people.
4: They got a lot more rights than they used to.
3: Yeah.
4: Like, frogs, they really started fighting for their rights a while back. You know, they had little picket signs.
3: LGBTQF. Yeah.
4: Frogs. You imagine you're, like, going to, like, a support group. It's like, hey, I'm gay. Hey, I'm bisexual. There's just a frog sitting next to you. It's like, wait, why is this frog here? Oh, we include frogs now, too.
3: I've heard Alcoholics Anonymous is full of the frogs.
21: Okay, you got sued by a frog.
22: It's all over the internet right now. You've been sued by a fucking frog, dude. A conspiracy frog named Pepe.
21: Pepe.
22: You know this motherfucker?
23: Oh, well, that happened like a year and a half ago.
21: Read the best part about Alex Jones' 159-page deposition about Pepe the frog. And this is you being sued by a frog.
23: I know. It's totally insane. Here's what happened. Hillary came out and said that Pepe was a Nazi. She's the one that said he's a Nazi.
4: Pepe.
23: And so the guy.
22: The frog. The frog.
23: Yeah. So the guy that
21: definitely
23: supposedly
21: looks like
23: created
21: he could be.
23: It.
21: Yeah, he could be.
22: He could be a Nazi.
23: I mean, the guy that supposedly created
3: could be a Nazi.
23: In Fury, he lives here in town. He told the Daily Dot and a bunch of other stuff, use it. It's open, free to use, everything. He sues people if they put it on their website. So we get some art. We sell at Infowars.com. A guy goes, I made this poster of symbols of the 2016 election. The frog's like a little bitty thing up here in the corner. He's saying we can't paint that and sell it. Now, they wanted to settle for nothing. They just wanted to say, oh, I settled. BS. I've spent 10 times what they wanted to settle for fighting them, and I'll keep fighting them because I fight every damn one of these BS things. They just saw
21: what?
23: The,
21: sorry, fired me
23: I got sued over a year and a half ago over this. They just saw the attention the last deposition got.
3: So, did you say something, Kill?
4: Yeah, he's like, I've spent 10 times what it would have taken to settle.
3: Yeah, because he's got the money, so he's like, it's the principle. He doesn't want I think is what he's getting at. He's like, I'd rather spend more money than have the news give me another reason to say I lost a lawsuit.
4: Like, I get it, but it's just, like, this particular lawsuit, it's not, like, defaming him or anything. He was just using an image that was somebody else created.
3: Yeah.
2: It's a Pepe meme. Just stop using the Pepe meme. Like, yeah, just, I don't know.
4: That's all he's got to do. You know, he doesn't have to
3: using the Pepe meme
4: this.
3: Feels good, man.
23: So they found this was like a form. What's me do?
21: Now, is this the gay frog that you were talking about?
23: No, this is not the atrazine gay frogs. By the way, you pull up major universities, folks. And I'm not against gay people. The point is that atrazine artificially.
3: Alex, I'm sorry. I think nowadays they prefer homos.
23: Demasculates men. It overfeminizes women and causes cancer.
22: And where is that found? Where is the whatever you're saying?
23: Atrazine is basically in all of our tap water. It's in everything. We're just inundated in it.
21: So you believe
23: don't believe me. Don't believe me. I was covering like 10 years ago a Berkeley study and then a South African study and a UT study going, wow, look, almost all the frogs don't now want females. They want to have sex with males who don't produce eggs. So the frogs are dying. And I said, it's making the freaking frogs gay.
22: Well, hold on a second.
23: And now what? And then they go, sorry.
1: And then you get sued by a frog.
22: No, I want to say
23: and
22: this.
23: Now I'm sued by a frog.
22: To your.
3: You know, I'm going to start blaming atrazine on the fact on the, as the reason why I can't grow a full beard. I've decided.
2: I'm pretty sure it's just because I'm German. You know, that's why I can't grow a beard.
1: I'm part German. Hey, well, I got a pretty nice beard.
3: I saw there was a one German had a pretty good mustache. If you want to probably do that.
2: Mustaches, it can happen, but those aren't pure bloods, you know, pure breed Germans.
21: You know, it's not the pure breed German.
2: You know, Adolf Hitler, you know, he gave us a pretty good description of what that looks like. I'm not saying it's me, but, you know, it's me. Woo-hoo.
1: And it was also weird. It was nothing like what Hitler looked like. He had like dark hair and stuff.
2: No, know? No. He just knew that he knew the truth. He knew who was superior.
22: Point. And this is what I fucking hoped would happen. I hope you would come on the show and we would find solid ground to stand on together, because we just talked about a study a couple weeks ago where male sexual activity was down.
21: Hold on a second. Apples and oranges, guy. What are you saying?
23: That's just Netflix.
21: What are you, Netflix and Fortnite? Man, what are you saying?
23: But still, we're not
21: saying the government puts chemicals in water that is turning people more feminine. Is that?
23: Well, here's the deal.
22: And with that,
23: there's a lot of plastics you can produce that don't have bisphenol A that's similar to atrazine.
22: Yep.
23: You notice, like, if you go to Target or wherever now, all the stuff's glass because mom's figured it out. Most plastics leach. But you can do a different process that it costs the same amount of money. they chose Mom's a plastic to be the unified standard in the West that causes breast cancer, that causes sterility.
21: What's it called?
23: Bisphenol A.
21: Okay.
23: BPA.
21: I have a
23: atrazine in frogs. You'll get German, Japanese, U.S. universities.
3: By the way, as far as the BPA goes in plastic bottles, I have NPR and even NIH.gov. saying that, yeah, it mimics estrogens, these plastics, and causes cancer. The cancer part's probably worse than the mimicking estrogen part of that, I would say.
2: Oh, absolutely. But I'm also saying that I feel like, you know, even though they have a few articles and shit like that, like the average person doesn't spend a lot of time thinking about like the poisons that might make them gay in plastics.
1: Yeah. I was gonna drink that bottle of water, but I feel pretty straight today, and I don't really want to gay it up.
3: You'll notice, like, a lot of the plastics now, most of them will say BPA free because people, like, it became pretty common knowledge that BPA in plastic is pretty fucking bad for you.
1: Yeah, because was saying with the leaching, is the plastic like breaks down really fast with the BPA, so it leaches into the water and the cancer. I didn't know about the estrogen thing. I just knew that it the little particles get into your system and they can cause cancer. The estrogen thing was weird. I didn't understand why that would happen.
3: It's the globalist.
21: I have a more basic question, but I'm curious.
22: Basic ass.
21: Just for people who might like not really be into all this information, like why would people come after us as just people living life to attack us or to harm us or to put products in our lives that are killing us?
23: That's like, a great question. Why did Hitler do it then?
3: Why would anyone ever do anything?
21: Because he could take over the world.
23: There's people that want power, and you know, here's the deal. If you can control humanity, there's no more wars. So the Carnegie Endowment, via the British Royal Institute of International Affairs, developed a plan in the 1860s, and then Carnegie got set up in the early 1900s to end war as we know it. And but the answer is end men and women as we know it, end human competition as we know it. So it's an official world government plan to end the family, end humanity. Brave New World is not a fiction book. Huxley even wrote another book about how it wasn't fiction. He wrote it in 32, how it was a total plan for what they're now doing.
3: I love it when Alex even goes further than that on the show. He's like, you know what? Maybe I'm just totally wrong and Bill Gates is right and we need to kill everybody with vaccines. Maybe I'm the bad guy. Maybe I'm the bad guy. Maybe we do need to implement a plan to get rid of all the dumb people.
2: Maybe we do.
4: Well, I mean, you know, if the plan is to end war and end human competition and, you know, make everything a utopia, I mean, you got to kill a few billion people to get there. But, you know,
3: it's, you got to break some eggs to make an omelet.
2: Crack a few eggs to make an omelet.
4: You know, it's like a potato, potato, potato. You know, it's like you got the one thing and you kill the other guy. And then, hey, it's a peaceful world because there's no more competition. It's just me.
2: Hey, we've done this before. Remember the French?
23: It drives me crazy.
3: Whoops, wrong clip. Misfire. I need a buzzer to penalize myself every time I misfire a clip. This is your last warning, self.
4: Don't do it. No.
3: We got one more. If you want to go back to the, you had the video, Caleb, A Tale of Frogs and Fish and Men. You want to go through that?
4: Yeah, we can go through that. It's it starts out with Tyrone Hayes, and it gets into a few other, a little more detailed about, like, atrazine and chemicals in the water and stuff like that.
3: Word.
4: Yeah, we can go ahead and go through that.
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8: In a trendy, refurbished warehouse district, it's on a spring Nebraska night, people gather at a creative space. But they aren't here for wine and sculpture. They're here to hear about frogs.
10: I'm going to tell you a story tonight I call From Silent Spring to Silent Night, A Tale of Toads and Men. And
8: few biologists have a story like Tyrone Hayes.
10: The largest chemical company in the world, Novartis, asked us to test their number one selling product, atrazine. I never heard of it.
8: That was 1997, and Dr. Hayes quickly began learning about the world's best-selling pesticide. Using African clawed frogs in his research, he came to a controversial conclusion.
10: We found that atrazine had demasculinizing effects on exposed males. So the voice.
3: Just to pause it right there, it's if you are trying to avoid war and make the population docile and something that gets into the water and food supply of the entire planet that has demasculinizing effects would benefit you.
4: Yeah, you'd have less aggression.
3: Yeah.
4: Overall.
3: And if it gives them cancer too, then that's a double whammy.
4: Mm-hmm. I will say this. I do know a little bit about the history of like the use of pesticides and stuff. And most of the time, this stuff is not developed with full knowledge of what the side effects are because it is developed to sell and in mass quantity. So it's kind of like, hey, let's pump this out, make sure it doesn't kill anybody immediately, and then just start selling it. If it works, we're going to sell a lot of it.
3: Yes, they're called soft kill weapons.
4: Yeah, but they're usually not developed by, like, they're developed by, like, and I'm not defending DuPont or anything. DuPont's a pretty bad company overall. But, like, they're developed by large chemical companies like DuPont who are just making a product. And they do some pretty shady stuff, but it's never, like, on purpose. It's just, it's negligence. It's almost always negligence. And then you've got a bunch of guys who are agricultural workers and stuff, and they don't really know the ratios that they need to use until they've been using them for a long time. So you almost always have people over applying the pesticides because you want to make sure, like if you're growing like the 500 acres of a crop and that's all the money you're going to make that year and you've got to pay for everything, you want that crop to grow more than you care about over applying some pesticides. So there is incentive for them to overuse until they can figure out the exact level that they need to use. So a lot of this stuff is just not necessarily negligence, but it's just not knowing the appropriate amount of a chemical to use for years. Like it takes years to kind of figure out exactly how much because they'd rather over apply than under apply. And it always gets into the water. It was the same thing that was happening.
23: Hey, you give your llamas fluoride? Hell no, we don't give them fluoride. I mean, that's something that really sinks in for people.
3: What happens when you give your llamas atrazine?
4: Your llamas? I have no idea.
23: Hey, you give your llamas fluoride? Hell no, we don't give them fluoride.
4: We need somebody to fund that study.
3: Yeah. Continuing with the frogs at the tale of frogs and fish and men.
8: A controversial conclusion.
12: We found that atrazine had demasculinizing effects on exposed males. So the voice box of the larynx didn't grow properly. Testosterone levels were really low. We eventually found out that sperm production was really low. We also found out that the exposed males could be feminized. They would grow ovaries or grow eggs.
8: It's easy to see why people come to listen to Hayes. He's engaging.
12: Ooh, I know what I'm not drinking tonight.
8: And funny. But he has one simple way of making the connection between his audience and his frogs.
12: So as they tell you what atrazine does to this frog's hormones, you should be thinking about what it does to me, to humans.
8: Atrazine is now the second most widely used pesticide in the U.S. And the EPA has recently drafted a report citing atrazine as a chronic risk, not just for frogs, but mammals, birds, and other wildlife, even when used according to labels. Chemical companies and agriculture associations refute the research, citing the chemical's role in increasing agricultural output and previous studies finding that atrazine is safe. For the University of Nebraska Omaha's Alan Kowak, the issue is far larger than a single chemical.
7: We have atrazine in the water in concert with a suite of other chemicals.
8: Sitting just a few miles north of where the Elkhorn meets the Platte, before it flows into the Missouri, Kowak's research station is perfectly placed.
7: Every time it rains, there's going to be surface runoff from both the towns and the agricultural areas. All of the water that runs off is, for all practical purposes, passing this point.
8: But it's not just the water he's interested in. It's the glop, the sediment that mixes with it and always has.
7: Many chemicals actually adhere to the sediment particles and move downstream associated with the sediment particles themselves. So it's not like we have to get rid of the nasty, ugly sediment to do our work. The sediment is our work.
8: Because spring rains raise the Elkhorn's levels dramatically, grad student Jonathan Ali has the not-so-enviable task of hauling buckets of water back to the lab to recreate field conditions without nature's complications. What they've seen so far in minnows echoes what Tyrone Hayes was finding with frogs, though with a small twist.
11: We see that females exposed are defeminized. So they produce less of the egg yolk protein that they need to produce healthy eggs.
7: You may be thinking, well, who cares about the little fish? On a molecular level, it's not that different.
8: Because the genetic structures of fish and humans are strikingly similar, and the chemical cocktail spilling into our waterways spikes during the growing season, so does Kowak's concern for expectant mothers.
7: If I had a daughter that was pregnant and it was in the spring, I would encourage my daughter to drink filtered water. It's just the cost relative to the potential adverse impacts, the cost is minimal. And again, I'm not saying there's anything wrong with the Omaha drinking water. I'm just saying, why take that risk?
8: That risk is what agencies like the EPA are studying. Meanwhile, the Elkhorn River keeps on flowing, transporting whatever glop it picks up along the way.
3: Glop.
7: We are all in this together.
3: Glop.
7: The days of thinking what happens in my backyard or what happens on my ranch is my business and it doesn't really affect anyone else. It's just not true.
3: Yeah.
4: Yeah, so it's like in that video, it kind of shows that other animals are affected. It doesn't affect everything the same way. But there is like a hormone stress response in pretty much any small developing creature that they find that's been exposed to a larger amount of atrazine. And like where they're at in Nebraska, Nebraska is a huge agriculture state. So they probably have higher levels of atrazine in their water than most people do or most non-agricultural areas. But it's just really fascinating that this is something that's been known about for at least 10 years. This is something, a study that was done, an independent study that was done by a university with no affiliation for the results. It wasn't done by a company or the EPA, who can be very easily influenced. It was just an independent study that was done. They showed this, and nothing happened except that the EPA put atrazine on the pesticide applicators restrictions license, meaning what I said earlier about going and getting, like, it's like a little harder than getting a fishing license. Like, or it's about the same. I would compare it to getting a concealed carry permit. It's about the same level of difficulty as that.
3: And we're all getting, like, killed here.
4: Yeah, it's like, these are having, like, I don't know if they're irreversible, but it seems like it's pretty permanent effects on these creatures. And it's just like, nothing's being done about this kind of stuff. It is just
3: why
4: crazy.
3: Would we do that?
4: Yeah. Why would we not, you know, why would we get these pesticides out of the water?
3: My God, limit for 25 years, they've been growing babies in cows.
4: There's a lot of space in those cows. You can grow like 5-6 babies at a time.
3: Yeah.
4: Just take out the stomachs, put babies in there. Yeah.
3: Yeah, I was. If I see a baby crawl out of a cow, man, I don't know. I don't know about that. Hey, fuck. That thing's dying too. I have, well, before we get into the last type of frog on the docket, unless you either of you two have anything else to say before we move on, I do have a couple more segments.
13: What type of frog?
3: Well, this is, specifically, this one is the Loveland frog. A longtime Ohio folklore, the Loveland Frog, also known as the Loveland Frogman, is a legendary humanoid frog standing roughly 4 feet tall, allegedly spotted in Loveland, Ohio, throughout the 70s. The legend renewed attention
13: Frogman sounds like a more accurate moniker than
3: Frogman, like Dogman, but a frog.
13: The frog humanoid.
3: Which is funny because when Dean was on for the Dogman episode, I was like, man, I'd rather have a Frogman. Little did I know. There is a frogman.
13: There's a frogman.
3: Yeah. So
4: he's hopping mad.
3: Hey.
14: This summer.
3: Yes. Oh, you son of a bitch.
14: There's a frogman, and he's hopping mad.
3: I'll do it again now. Every time. So yeah, the legend regained new attention when a Loveland police officer reported to a colleague that he had seen an animal consistent with descriptions of the frogman. Purported sightings as recently as 2016 and 2018. Multiple police officer sightings. It was even reported on Cincinnati local TV. Yeah, Loveland Frog. And then there's also, since everybody loves it when podcasts read off Wikipedia, we'll do a little more of that. there's a bunch of different frog type creatures that date back in an ancient mythology and, you know, Egypt, Africa, all over the place. There's Japanese folklore of like people sized frogs. They're slightly smaller than people, but they're about four and a half feet tall, which is some people are that tall, but you know. Also, Gungans from Star Wars are kind of frog people. Jar Jar Binks, kind of a frog person.
13: Yeah, like a lizard person with weird ear flaps. Not really. It's like
3: he's
13: alien.
3: An amphibian, though. He's definitely amphibian because they lived underwater and they swim, breathe underwater.
13: Yeah.
4: Yeah. Oh, yeah, he's got the webbed hands and feet, too.
13: Yeah, it's true. That's true.
3: There's also a story of Hercules and Dionysus or some Hercules and some guy have to have a singing battle in Greek mythology or whatever it was where Hercules is from. They have a singing battle with frogs, and the frogs sing, and they have to out-sing these frog people. There's a lot of frog stuff going on. Despite, aside from the racist depiction of Jar Jar Binks.
15: Yes, Massa!
3: Wherever he's, how did he talk? He's basically like...
4: He said Misa.
3: Misa! Misa! Yeah, not Massa. Misa!
13: Yeah. I don't think you're making it racist.
3: No, I think it was Jim Jefferies had a long bit about how racist the Gungans were, how racist George Lucas was for making those characters.
4: I heard a thing about that too, like an actual article. It was like, we didn't like Jar Jar Binks because of that. It's like,
3: the guy that played Jar Jar defended it though. He said like, no, it wasn't racist. So. I think it's okay.
13: It doesn't sound. I've never made that connection in my entire life.
4: Yeah, I never like, did until that, I read the article.
2: That Gungans were also like were supposed to be black people. They don't sound like black people. Like I feel like making when, that what's connection the Gungan is king? He was like, racist.
3: It was like that clip they play on Hog Story.
2: Yeah,
3: like motorboating. He would just like shake.
2: Yeah.

0: pregnancies by rubbing these women's vaginas with it.
1: You can abort. You can abort a baby with a by rubbing a vagina with a frog. Do you know that? That's a huge piece of news.
2: I never heard.
3: You can also
2: before.
3: Just wait until the baby's born and then just take the frog and rub it all over the baby's face, and it will also die then.
1: Right after childbirth.
3: Yes.
1: Take it. Yeah. Yeah. But it, yeah, that's. I guess that's the clean method to do it. But it's more.
3: I suppose. It turns it into a stillbirth.
1: There's got to be a abortion frog joke we can make. We'll have to think of it.
0: This venom contains an opioid peptide that's 100 times stronger than morphine, and some people say that it's psychedelic. It doesn't activate any of the psychedelic receptors, as far as I know, but there's also a lot about the venom that we don't know. The venom produces some kind of a strange effect. It makes you vomit, and then supposedly you spend the next 8 hours in some kind of a daze, and wake up feeling fantastic the next day.
1: So that's the opiate frog. I was looking for the hallucinogen frog. But we know, going back to Logan Paul's podcast, Mike Tyson had it.
4: It's try the toe.
1: He calls it the frog. Sometimes the toe. He's like,
4: "That toe changed my life."
1: Yeah.
2: The toe.
5: But you've also experimented a little bit with actual DMT as well, right?
6: Absolutely.
5: Can you describe that experience?
6: Listen, it's really crazy. Listen, this is my partner, right? This is my partner. I'm doing the DMT. And my partner's right here. And then I feel, I just feel like the sun opens up. And then, I feel like the fucking, boom, the sun opens up and the air comes out. I said, "Do you see that?" He said, "See what?" I said, "Stop fucking with me. I know you see this, right?" He said, "Mike, I don't see shit. What are you talking about?" I said, "Stop fucking with me. You see this shit." He said, "Mike, I don't."
5: I've heard it's like the
6: I think they're playing tricks on me. I think because my crew likes to prank me all the time.
5: Right.
6: And I think they're pranking me. I said, "Man, I know you see this shit, don't you?" He said, "Mike, I don't see what you're
5: How doing. Long did that last?
6: Last for a minute.
5: What? Literally 1 minute? Not like.
6: No, for a minute. Some time, probably 20 minutes.
7: Hmm. Aren't all psychedelics like that, though? Aren't all psychedelics. Like, if you take one too many mushrooms, the sun opens up.
5: Not like, I don't think like that.
7: Like, dude, okay.
6: Yeah, so, we also do the toe. We experience with the toe.
7: Yeah, ooh. You smoke the venom on the back of a toad, or how does it work?
6: But it's not like the rest of the drugs you would smoke when you're active. You can't be active. As soon as you take a hit, boom, your soul.
1: I love how Mike Tyson is drinking a Fiji water and eating Reese's the whole time he's talking. As if it's not hard enough to understand him already.
5: Here in the United States for that as well, or is that a Mexico? Because that's Mexico,
6: I've done it,
5: right?
6: In Mexico, yeah.
5: Chihuahua is one of the precincts, but
6: I did it in Mexico.
5: Great, crazy, and that's like the highest. That's the highest, right? Like, can you go above the toad? I mean, that's the
6: they
5: highest.
6: They say no, yeah. But the lizard tail is very close.
7: Oh my God.
6: Snake venom is very close. The white cobra is very close.
7: How did you figure this out? What's the history behind? Yeah, like, who was the first
8: find
7: person?
8: A snake
7: that-
8: and let's smoke it.
7: Like,
6: no, history told us what happened. This
1: who's
6: what
1: talking?
6: Happened.
1: Who brought up snakes? What was that? What's going on?
6: They saw
1: snake.
6: An animal attacked. So I forgot what the animal was, but it was an animal prey that attacked it. It ate it, and it started acting weird and trembling, and it was out. And they thought it was poison. Then in 20 minutes, he got back up and just took off.
1: Can you guys understand a word of what Mike Tyson's even saying here? Or should I just move on?
3: It's really hard.
9: Imagine you just spitting all over these guys the whole time. They're getting interviewed by
3: a shirt.
9: Their faces are just covered in greases.
6: And so... the Native Americans saw that, and they thought they didn't die, that he woke back up, and I guess that's how they experienced
7: that. Actually makes sense.
8: That does make a lot of sense.
7: That actually makes sense.
8: But what is that feeling like for you?

0: to leave your body? Like, do you actually feel like you left your body?
1: Hey. It's the most scariest experience you'll ever think go through in your life, to know that you're dead.
0: Hey, man, I don't want to do that.
1: Yes, you do. I do want to do that. Listen, in life, do you just want to be you right now? Do you want to be this way to the day you die? No, you think.
0: I'm working on it.
1: No, but do you want to be like this to the day you die? The same mentality, the same way you think about life, the same way you think about humanity right now. You want to stop right here and think?
0: No, I want to move forward.
1: Well, that's what the toad does.
0: It actually...
2: That's what the toad does. Yeah, I don't know if they... I'm assuming neither of you have ever licked a toad or smoked a toad venom or anything.
3: No, not to my knowledge, no.
2: Yeah, me neither.
4: I prefer my drugs to not be able to, like, get up and walk away.
2: Not until after you've taken off. Them. Yeah.
4: Yes, exactly.
2: Trippy toads. I don't plan on ever trying that, but it is, I do think it's really awesome that frogs and toads can make you hallucinate harder than most other drugs.
3: Yeah.
2: And it's traditionally believed that that's as a defense mechanism from predators.
3: Yeah, it's like, because it's technically a poison, you know, like, I mean, like, think about it. If something's coming up to eat you and they lick you and then the sun opens up and they, you know, feel like they're talking to God, you think they're still going to try to eat you? You think you're just going to hop off while they're rolling around on the ground?
2: That's a good point.
3: Having the best time of their life.
2: Yeah. That is a good point.
4: Yeah.
2: I think that about wraps it up for me. You guys got anything else we need to cover? I think we did cover a lot of ground on the frogs. And before we hop on out of here.
3: Oh,
2: yeah. Yes. If you guys got anything else.
4: I'm good. I think I've learned a lot today. I think I've gained knowledge and I've increased in wisdom, and I'm all the wiser for this episode.
2: Sweet. Well, good.
3: I think I like frogs even more now. I liked frogs before, and now I like them even more.
4: Now I know how to make different living beings turn gay with a certain chemical. So
2: coming up next, an episode about llamas.
5: Hey, you give your llamas fluoride? Hell no, we don't give them fluoride. I mean, that's something that really sinks in for people.
2: I got
4: it's really relatable.
2: I love how he's just got llamas. Like, he's got like four llamas walking around the InfoWars studio while he's talking.
4: This really sinks in for people.
2: Fletcher in the chat. A great episode of Frog Story.
3: Frog Story.
2: I will be.
4: Maybe that's a good show title. Frog Story.
2: That is, yeah. Good call. I will be on Hog Story this coming Thursday. So be sure to tune in for that. And I'll hang out here. If you Noah and Caleb are welcome to hang out. I'm gonna be on the stream a little longer playing tunes if you guys wanna play some music and just chit chat on the post show. And we'll close with this little ending melody here. Thanks for listening.
4: Sounds good.
2: This has been Abs in a Six Pack.
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0: fish. The New World Order isn't coming. It's here. You stand up to it like Paul Revere.
1: I'm not against beer.
2: Is that clear? I'm a pioneer.
1: I'm here.
2: You want to see it go up another level? Up, up, up, up. We got lots of

0: Fuck you, Alex Jones.
1: Oh, yeah, what's the species greater than us?
2: Oh, God. Well, dummies, you just wasted another amount of your non-precious time listening to abs in a six-pack. When are you going to stop? You know, there's very few of you. If this is like a hands-on-a-hard-body thing of trying to figure out who'll be the last person actually listening to this show, it's a lose-lose proposition. By the way, he asked me to do this. The head moron who makes the show. Ha! The secret is, I think he's the biggest moron of all. It would indicate that you're a bigger moron for listening to his show. However, I think somehow that's not true. He actually is a bigger moron than the rest of you. Anyway, go outside, read a book, ride a bike, take a walk, go walk a dog, go kiss somebody. Whatever there is, I can think of 1 million things to do better than listen to this dumb, crummy show. Abs in a six-pack. Well, I bet for most of you, you're half right. This is Master Shake. Do something with your lives.
3: Man, I don't get that.
4: Get what?
3: That texting shit.
4: And what's wrong with texting?
3: You mean aside from the fact that it's the stupidest fucking thing in the world? I mean, why would anyone in their right mind spend 15 minutes trying to type some shit they could have called and said in 5 seconds? Plus, it involves typing with your thumbs, which I just don't approve of.
5: Shit. I don't know about you, but I don't have time to read nothing that a motherfucker type with his thumbs. Fun fact, nothing typed by someone's thumbs has ever been important. It's all just nigga technology anyway.
4: What you call it?
5: Nigga technology. Technology for nigga. When you don't start tripping and shit, call me a racist, because I don't mean nigga in a disrespectful way. I mean it as a general term for ignorant motherfucker. Anybody of any race can be an ignorant motherfucker.
4: Shit, I be texting my ass off. Shit, bitches like text. I be texting them all the time. Matter of fact, I also be texting my weed man, too, because, you know, he don't like to be on the phone, so I text him.
5: Case in point. So, basically, nigga technology is anything that doesn't plug into a printer. Does that plug into a printer?
4: No.
5: Know why? Because niggas never have anything to print.
4: Well, excuse me for being into computers and shit, alright?
5: First of all, motherfucker, just because you put a two-way page in the middle of your desk, don't make it a computer. It's a two-way pager, alright?
4: Okay, then what's the difference?
5: The difference is a computer is something that does actual work. Nigga technology don't do much more than let dumb niggas talk to other dumb niggas about dumb nigga shit.
6: Abs in a six-pack!
1: Abs in a six-pack.
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9: It's Wednesday.

0: sound. At the beginning of these words, listen for the H sound.
1: Oh, hot dog!
2: That's a really unsettling noise.
3: That was pretty unsettling. It kind of sounded like it had an H sound to it, though.
2: Yeah.
3: It's on point with the episode.
2: Yeah, we're talking about all the H's.
3: Best of the H's.
2: Holy hell.
3: How? Let's see. Do I have any H's in this? What about this one?
4: I'm here with the horniest man in television and show business. The horniest man in music.
3: Yeah.
2: Beautiful. Oh, man. Where should we start? We got so many H topics to cover.
3: Oh, we do have so many H topics to cover. I just hit one. I mean, it's
2: horny.
3: The first one that came to mind.
2: That happens to me every once in a while.
3: Once in a while?
2: Yeah.
3: I like how you emphasize the H.
2: While?
3: For while?
2: Yeah.
5: What the hell? Oh my God. No way.
3: And I want to ask, the opening clips, were one of those guys Charlie Murphy?
2: That was Samuel L. Jackson and Charlie Murphy on the Boondocks. They play two white guys.
3: Oh, okay.
2: That's what makes
3: all
2: it
3: right.
2: funny is their characters are white.
3: Oh.
2: Don't go tripping and call me a racist and shit, because I just mean it as a general term for ignorant motherfucker. Yeah. That's just
3: I know
2: great.
3: Charlie Can't, Murphy's voice anywhere. Oh, that's great.
2: I'd be texting my weed man because he don't want to talk on the phone, so I text him.
3: Just text him.
2: But yeah, so H, I got your clip list of H's here. I got my clip list of H's. There's all kinds of ways we can go. So many H's to cover. Where would you like to start, Carol?
3: I want to talk about hands. Let's start with hands.
2: Hands, okay.
6: Yeah, I like that. Ooh. I like that. I feel powerful.
5: Oh, yeah. Ooh. Oh, oh yeah. Ooh. Oh.
2: That's contagious. I started doing it.
3: Yeah, me too. It just, you know, it's cold up here, and we're having a blizzard. Not a Dairy Queen blizzard, but a regular blizzard outside, and it's pretty cold. So I thought, you know, let's warm up our hands and do one of these, so we can get right in, into the show, I think I want to start with a high note. So you know, let's get high.
4: There's two different types of weed you can smoke. You can smoke an indica or a sativa. Now, indicas are more of a body high. And what that means is you're going to get a mellow, soothing energy going down from your chest to your genitals. A sativa is a more of a cerebral, kind of like Joe Rogan type high, where you're going to be going in and out of galaxies and probably doing like math equations. And you're going to be like a genius that's going to turn you into a... Because school didn't understand you. When you went to school, that you were like a star-shaped peg trying to get jammed into a round hole going to school. You couldn't find that star-shaped hole. That's what a sativa is. So that's what I use when I do my artwork. Gets me a bit more creative. Painted this 100% high. This one, I was high when I thought of the idea for Spice It Up, but I finished it when I was on coke. This one, I was completely high when I did this, from start to finish, on a sativa, which is a cerebral mental high. This one, this is kind of cool. This one's not for sale. Most of these are for sale on my website, 7thdimensionaldreamer.net. This one's not for sale. This one, I did some mushrooms at the same time, and I was kind of like, I was on this crazy vibe. I was thinking about the NWO, the wrestling league, and I was just like, man, what if when we die, we're turned into, when we die, we're just like insects, we just turn into dust, and fuck it.
2: Wow, that was good. Hi.
3: Hi. Yeah.
2: Which also hello and hi. So there's also the hi, getting high, but there's hi as in hello.
3: Oh.
2: Hi, hello, and howdy. Three greetings that all start with H.
3: Oh, that's true. Hi, hello, howdy.
2: How do you do?
3: How do you do? Heil, even.
2: Is that our segue into one of your H's, which would be Hitler?
3: Oh yeah. I think we can get into that one. Absolutely.
2: You did say Heil.
3: I did.
7: I always thought about Paris, France.
8: Oh, I love wine. I took this trip to the south of France.
7: Yeah, I think wine's for pussies. It's beautiful. I always thought about France, and I always thought about France during the Nazi occupation. I really don't like Adolf Hitler.
8: Yeah, me neither.
7: And I disapprove of what he did. I would love to be in probably Nazi-occupied Paris, France. Again, hear me out on this one, because I think I would have made a very good soldier, probably. I would imagine. I did good in high school sports. I think I would have been one of Hitler's top soldiers.
8: Yeah, my ancestors were in Auschwitz.
7: Well, see, I probably would have protected him somehow. I probably would have went back and protected him. I would go so far as to say that your ancestors in Auschwitz probably don't even disapprove of Hitler and what he did as much as I did. My point is that I would have been probably some sort of elite shock troop, you know, probably some sort of special forces, Hitler special forces, right? Like, okay, here's the thing. No matter how much you disapprove of the guy, no matter how much you dislike him, which I do, you have to be aware of, you have to admit to yourself that having someone with that level of cachet, and that level of swagger, that level of panache, that level of je ne sais quoi, that level of savoir-faire, that level of, you know, that level of X factor, we call it in the sales business. Having the eye of someone like that on you, and, you know, you're his top guy, that's crazy. That's crazy. Hey, you know what? I wish that they would time travel back to when, before he was born, and take him out then. That's what I wish happened. But, look, notorious figures throughout history, Dracula, right? Count Chocula. You got all the bad guys in history. You got the whole lineup. Frankenstein. What if Frankenstein was looking at you, saying that, hey, you are my go-to guy. You're my guy that I go to when I need a problem solved. What if Hitler was saying that to you? Can you imagine that for a second? What if Adolf Hitler said that you're such a physical beast, dude? You're such a physical, nasty beast, dude. You're such a nasty physical beast right now, bro, that I'm basically going to make you in charge of a platoon of panzers, okay? You're basically so hulked up and shredded that I have no choice but to make you a legend in Nazi Germany. I would say to myself, man, this Hitler guy is up to no good. I hate this. I can't take any more of this. I don't know what I'm going to do. What am I going to do? I'm Hitler's top guy. What am I going to do? Adolf Hitler chose me to lead the revolution.
2: It sounded like he was wrestling, whoever that was talking, it has sounded like he was wrestling with his microphone the whole time.
3: Yeah, yeah. The sound was not great. But that was... they needed to put the microphone in a better spot for that sketch.
2: Yeah.
9: That's my nigga right there.
3: I don't know where to take this.
2: Well, I mean,
3: Chris,
2: I have a
3: do you
2: bunch
3: have
2: of
3: anything?
2: Stuff. Yeah.
3: Yes. Okay. Okay.
2: Now I God, there's like a couple of ways I could go. I would say I have a lot of stuff that, like, if you've ever heard Battle of the Douchebags, I have three people.
3: Oh, yes.
2: That were featured on Battle of the Douchebags that all start with an H.
3: Ah, all right.
2: Cool. I'll just go with Hassan here. Remember Hassan Piker?
3: Ah, yes. Yes, I do. Yes.
10: You got anyone you want to call out in the heavyweight division?
11: Oh, you know it, lad. You know that Hassan Piker? I'm coming to kill you! In Los Angeles, at your house!
10: Or in the ring?
11: No, in real life. I'm going to stalk him and become obsessed with him. He wears makeup and his dresses. And he was as skinned as a coat, like the ancient Irish did.
10: Well, that's your winner, Sam Hyde!
2: Got a double whammy in there. Hassan and Hyde. Sam Hyde, the great comedian, and Hassan Piker, the just douchebag.
3: Yeah.
2: And actually, before it was even Best of H was on the, I guess it was already on the horizon. Maybe this is why he sent me. But on Nojin Social, Make Heroism sent me Hassan Piker's response to Sam Hyde. Have you heard this?
3: No, I haven't.
12: Of course, I'm afraid to fight Sam Hyde in the ring. Are you chatters actually fucking dumb? That guy would effortlessly kick my ass. I'm not stupid enough to face him one versus one. That whole Antifa super soldier and punch Nazis gimmicks were always a lie. I'm a weak, cowardly e-boy. I just grift the left for money because the other e-boys are even more pathetic than me. So that anybody even remotely tall and hairy is a giga-chad in their eyes. There's power in numbers, and there are plenty of you trannies and 12-year-olds to give me your parents' money. And guess what? I'll come up with a ton of other stupid gimmicks in the future that will make me look like a badass in your eyes, too. Me saying this won't even matter. You're all dumb fucking cattle who will forget all of it. Suck my cock. I'll never have to prove my masculinity to anybody.
2: Wow, I can't believe Hassan Piker's admitted all that.
3: Really?
2: No, that was a deep fake. That was a audio deep fake.
3: Yeah.
2: He only had one reply to Sam Hyde, and it was banning everybody that mentioned the Candyman or Sam Hyde in his Twitch streams. And
3: that's what I've heard that he wanted to do.
2: Yeah, he did that, and he also said he made some quick offhanded comment about some crazy Nazi trying to fight him. But this, I have a supercut of that whole Hassan. It does have the brief response he made included in here.
3: Let's hear it.
13: Candyman. The urban legend is, if you say his name five times while looking in the mirror, he appears in the reflection and kills you.
14: I'm going to kill you!
12: A mentally ill Nazi.
15: Like, you ever see people with, like, deep-set alligator eyes? You look at them and you're like, oh, I'm your genetic enemy somehow.
16: Some people are saying they think that Sam Hyde might actually get criminally charged for this.
17: Hassan Piker said America deserved 9/11, and he's crying about Sam Hyde threatening him.
16: No joke, he's done that. And then when someone calls him out, it's like, hey man, you know, look, I got a crazy, mentally ill Nazi who's threatening me.
18: Shouldn't this technically be, like, the thing that he wants the most?
17: Like, he has the chance to punch a guy that he claims is a Nazi.
19: As somebody who proudly wears your hammer and sickle hat, this is the sort of thing that should get your blood running.
17: There is a lot of throwing the word Nazi around here.
16: People who are fans of Hassan, they're going to come out and be like, this proves everything Hassan said is correct. The way they got his show canceled, it's insane. They didn't cancel him because he crossed the line. They canceled him because they were scared. We got to stop that.
20: Black trunks for Jones. White trunks for Guzman.
14: or black guy Jones, white guy Guzmão. That was said by Joe Rogan.
2: I hate Tim Pool. Like, Tim Pool's like, even when I agree with Tim Pool, he's like, oh my God, guys, yeah. Guys, oh my God.
3: You Ugh. Could hear him Clint clutch his pearls.
2: Yeah. Some people are saying Sam Hyde's going to get criminally charged for this.
3: Some say that.
2: Speaking of criminal charges, Hyde is a word that starts with H, not H-Y-D-E, as in the Candyman, but H-I-D-E. And
3: that's right.
2: When the FBI is coming, that's the time you might want to hide.
20: There's an old video of me, where I'm like talking about the FBI coming. You remember that video?
21: I think so.
22: Yeah. You're in a chair by a window.
20: Yeah, I'm like, yeah. Hey guys, tomorrow, hey, FBI is coming, and that was real.
23: Tomorrow at 2 p.m., I'm gonna be interviewed by the FBI, and I don't know why. And this is not a joke. They wouldn't tell me anything over the phone. But it sounds like a good time. Now, I was planning on making a funny, silly video when the FBI was here. I was going to write killer on my forehead and probably something on my chest, like I did it, and then a swastika. But, you know, at the end of the day, I decided it might not be a good idea, you know, messing with the feds like that. So I think I'm going to keep it kosher. But if I go missing, if the wellspring of Sammy Hyde videos dries up, you'll know where I am. It's probably going to be Guantanamo or bust. Do you feel like preemptively donating to my legal defense fund? Hey, it's always a good time to donate. Go to mde.tv. You'll see that the cursor is Obama's head in a targeting reticle. Head over to the donate tab and send over whatever you got, because I will need it at some point. I'm doing a lot of bad stuff. Remember, comment, rate, and subscribe. Fuck me. Come visit me in prison. Thanks.
20: And the FBI, they called and they were like, we want to interview you. And I assumed that it was because of the How to Bomb book title, or because the website had a cursor that was a crosshair of Obama or something. But I assumed, I was like, yeah, this is awesome. I'm going to punk the FBI on video. This is going to be so funny. I'm going to have a hidden camera rolling and I'm going to clown the FBI. This is going to be so funny. So I roll up to the FBI place and they're like, do you have any contact with children? And I'm like, instantly, like the most fear I've ever felt. And like yo, I'm going to clown the FBI. This is going to be fucking awesome. I'm like, call my dad. Like instant balls inside body, like fear. They're like, have you had any contact with children? And I immediately knew that it was something that's like not what you want to hear. I didn't understand what they meant though. They meant like, are you talking to children? And I'm like, I don't know. I make YouTube videos. And I'm saying this as I'm sitting there, like my thought process, because I'm trying to figure out what they're asking.
24: Yeah, yeah, yeah.
20: So I'm like, oh, I make YouTube videos. They're like, so what kind of YouTube videos?
24: Oh my God.
20: Like fucking, I'm making like child porn YouTube videos or something. Well, I mean, I talk to fans sometimes.
24: Oh my God.
20: I'm saying all the wrong shit because I'm literally trying to think of what the fuck is happening. She had submitted a tip that I was making and selling child pornography. So she got me.
24: Jesus.
2: She got him.
3: Whoa. She got, wow.
2: Now, later on, he got later FBI visits because of another H word that Sam Hyde has been, has happened to him. Hoax. That's an H word.
3: Yes, that's an H word.
2: Hoaxes. FBI, yeah, guys. The FBI later visited him on multiple occasions after that because of this hoax.
25: Yeah, guys, we have been diving into dozens of claims, and we're going to try to keep this simple for you. First, we're starting off with some verified facts per the Anne Arundel Police Department. Starting off, Ramos is still in custody right now as this investigation continues. The police chief also tells us that this was a targeted attack, that Ramos purposefully went after the Capital Gazette for reasons, including a 2012 lawsuit he had against the paper for defamation. On that note, we're told that all the victims were newspaper employees at the Capital Gazette. Those three are all verified, again, per the Anne Arundel Police Department. Here's a question, though, we've seen all over social media. Many folks posting this photo of a blonde man holding a gun, asking why we're not showing the real photos of the suspect. Well, that's because this man is named Sam Hyde. He's a YouTube comedian. He's not related to this case at all. So we're going to go ahead and put alternate photos over in the false category.
2: I got a little more on that. This is from ABC 10 News.
0: Tonight's Fact or Fiction is brought to you by America's Finest Carpet.
1: In tonight's Fact or Fiction, we're looking into a hoax that makes the rounds just about every time there's a mass shooting in the U.S. After the church shooting over the weekend, Texas Congressman Vicente Gonzalez went live on CNN and said the gunman was a man named Sam Hyde.
5: It was reported to me that he's actually not from this community. Apparently, his name was released as Sam Hyde. That was the name I was given.
1: Of course, we know that is fiction, but Sam Hyde, who is a comedian, has been misattributed as the gunman after the shootings in San Bernardino, Baton Rouge, Orlando, and others. So anytime you see his name come up after such an incident, please know it's a fake.
2: I like how now if he wanted to shoot up a school.
3: Yeah.
2: The news is saying, anytime you see Sam Hyde as the gunman, just know it's fake. So now if he actually shot up a school, he'd have an easy, like, you know, well, it wouldn't mean, because that's a hoax.
3: And that's how he keeps getting away with it.
2: Now we're talking. BuzzFeed did a little bit on this.
5: His name was released as Sam Hyde.
6: Nikki Samuel Hyde.
21: Whenever there's a mass shooting, people on social media will try to say that this guy is the gunman. But the truth is that internet trolls are trying to trick you.
2: Oh, no!
21: Hey guys, welcome to Trackback, where we track all the weird hoaxes spreading on the internet. Since 2015, this guy's face has circulated on social media after most mass shootings. It happened after the shootings in Parkland, San Bernardino, Las Vegas, Orlando, and during the Sutherland Springs shooting, a local politician even named Sam Hyde as the shooter on CNN.
5: His name was released as Sam Hyde.
21: Yikes. So if he's not the shooter, who is Sam Hyde?
22: I'm Sam Hyde. I'm an important thinker.
21: He's a troll and comedian who's part of the sketch comedy group Million Dollar Extreme. They briefly had a show on Adult Swim that gained a following among the alt-right. Hyde is also popular among users on the notorious anonymous message board 4chan. They've made him into a meme, which basically means the trolls own him now. You'll also find photoshopped images of Hyde being shared on 4chan, and then more widely across Twitter, with various aliases such as Samantha Hyde or Samir al-Hajid. That's an attempt to portray Hyde as a Muslim man in order to stoke religious tensions.
22: Are you retarded?
3: You know what else is on 4chan? Humping.
2: Oh, snap.
3: It's another H word.
2: Really get.
3: Oh yeah, he's getting after it.
22: You know, I didn't think that would hurt my testicles as much as it did, but it did.
2: Whoa! So wait, you're telling me that was also Sam Hyde humping something?
3: He was humping a car.
2: What are the chances that we brought all these different H topics, and they all are tangentially Sam Hyde related? I just can't believe that's a coincidence.
3: I can't believe this. This is such a coincidence.
2: It's kind of crazy if you think about it.
3: It's, yeah, it is kind of crazy.
2: Right, what else you got in the H category?
3: Oh, well, I have. I mean, you got humping, and then right after, I think holding is a good action.
26: Hello.
27: Hello. Thank you so much for holding.
26: Hello, this is Bill over at the main office here.
27: Hi, this is Rasheen Wilkins. How's it going?
26: Rasheen, how you doing, buddy? Listen, we got to have a...
27: Oh, thank you.
26: Well, I'm not doing so well. I wish I was drinking whatever you're drinking, because I'm not doing so good right now.
27: Oh, I'm sorry to hear that.
26: Rasheen, we're in a serious shitstorm here, my friend.
27: Okay, what's going on?
26: Have you not been watching the news?
27: I have been. Is there any questions you have in, like, specifics?
26: Oh, I got questions about specifics. I got questions about generals.
27: Okay.
26: Well, we got a new protocol that we're running out of Balenciaga here, and we're asking all of our regional stores to go ahead and follow the same protocol. I'm over in Belgium right now, so apologizing for being, I don't know what time it is there in Los Angeles. But
27: yeah, it's going to be 11:30.
26: Okay, well, I'm over on Belgium time. We're going to have to go ahead, and black out the windows in all the stores. So the blackout curtains that you have in back for just such an occasion, we're going to want to put those up nice and tight, seal all the light out, can make it so the paparazzi can't do no peeping. And then what we're going to do is I'm going to have you and that pretty little girl that answered the phone there, we're going to have y'all get down on the ground and crawl around on your hands and knees just to avoid those paparazzi cameras. And you might want to order some McDonald's.
2: Hang up.
26: Yeah.
3: Oh. Yes, and hanging up. Yes.
2: Yeah.
3: There's a lot of holding and hanging up.
2: I love a good prank call, man.
3: Oh, I know you do.
2: Adam Baum's like, I get to feeling bad. It's like, no, okay. There's no, unless you're making threats of violence on a prank call, you should never feel bad, because if a prank call is something that ruins your day, then you're a fucking pussy. Every time I ever got a prank call at any retail job that I had, it made my day. It made my day way less boring.
3: Oh, yeah.
2: Even if it wasn't a good prank call.
3: Yeah. It's exciting. It's fun.
2: Exactly. All right. You do one more here?
3: Yeah, let's do one more. How about, I was also thinking about the he had to meet with the FBI. But, you know, you don't want to have some herb on you when you're meeting with the FBI.
4: You know I smoke herb, right? You know when you open the door to my room, a big old cloud of weed smoke be billowing out. Smells so good. It's that weed. Smoking that weed. Smoking that sticky, sticky green stuff. Yes. I've been smoking the green, the ganja herb. Smoked the green ganja herb. The Lord put it in the earth. It is a healthy herb. You gotta smoke the green, sticky, sticky. This is true about marijuana helping you increase your performance. Oh, woo!
7: Oh, God, I'm talking to myself. That's a side effect of the marijuana poisoning.
2: It's true.
3: Yeah, it's true. And it also gives you, it can also give you horrible ideas.
2: Oh, you can? The herb?
4: Ideas are amazing. Ideas are like currency. Ideas are what drives the world. Ideas are what we need to get to the next stage. And not just great inventions like the train. Little things like this microphone that enables me to speak to the unwashed masses. TED Talks. TED Talks are another great idea. Where would we be right now? And we have to talk about it because great ideas don't come in all shapes and sizes. 9/11, September 11th. And we're going to use some reverence here and not be silly about this, but look at what they accomplished with no weapons and just 11 guys who didn't even speak English. And that proves that sometimes great ideas are actually horrible ideas.
2: Sometimes, and we're not going to be silly here. We're going to have some reverence. 9/11.
3: No, we are. It's 9/11. You did mention 9/11.
2: Well, I got another H from our past Battle of the Douchebags bracket.
3: Oh, cool.
2: Heidecker. Tim Heidecker.
3: Oh, yeah. That begins with an H, too.
2: Our favorite antagonist called into his show Office Hours.
8: You could
9: All right, let's take this call. Someone's saying they are this Sam Hyde guy. Let's see if it's him. Sam?
10: Hey.
9: What's up?
10: What's up, man? How you doing?
9: Good. How are you?
10: Not so good.
9: What happened?
10: Want to guess?
9: Hello?
10: Show cancel. Not so good.
9: Oh.
10: Yeah. What do you think about that?
9: I'm sorry to hear it.
10: Are you?
9: I'm sorry to hear anyone's doing not good.
10: Didn't All right. you want to show...
9: What's that?
10: You there?
9: I'm here.
10: Didn't you want the show canceled?
9: I didn't really have a strong feeling about it either way. The only shows I don't want canceled are my own.
10: Didn't you campaign against our show? Didn't you talk to people to tell them you didn't like the show?
9: Nope. I've talked about this for the past 3 weeks on the show. I've been very honest and forthright about my experience with the show and with your audience. And, you know, that's really all I have to say about it. I've been pretty straightforward about it. I'm sorry that impression exists online from a bunch of, you know, Reddit posts and fantasy.
10: You've been pretty supportive of the effort to get the show pulled down. Because why? Because I wore blackface, which Sarah Silverman does 10 times a year.
9: How did I, but there's no evidence of me doing anything that
8: that's
9: you're,
8: my
9: no,
8: nigga right there.
9: What have I been doing? It's all innuendo and hearsay.
10: I've heard reliable people say that you were instrumental. You've been supportive of your buddy Brett Gelman.
9: Yeah,
10: who has
9: exactly. The word buddy is key here. I'm supportive of whatever he wants to do. He said he doesn't want to work on he doesn't want to make shows for Adult Swim anymore, not just because of your show, but because of their issues with women. And I've got my own thoughts about that. People were asking me what I thought. Hold on, let me finish my thought. When people were asking me what I thought about Gelman making his statement, I said I support my friend because I support whatever he wants to do. And then I said, I'm not going to, because they're saying, why don't you quit too? I said, I'm not going to fucking quit. That's stupid. That's all I said.
10: Shouldn't absolutely be employing more women, though? Shouldn't you be?
9: We employ a shitload of women. We employ a shitload of women. Half the people on the Decker show right now are women.
3: One single woman.
2: We employ a shitload of women.
3: Shitload of women.
2: See, I don't know. Have you heard this whole call? It goes.
3: I have.
2: Yeah.
3: Yeah. Heidecker's brutal. And it's really sad what happened to Sam. And if Sam Hyde's listening to this, by happenstance, you're gonna beat this. You're gonna have it's gonna be World Peace 2.
2: I hear Charles is on board now.
3: Hell yeah! The band is back, and the streams are hot. Sam is doing live streams, I believe, on Mondays and Fridays. I know he plays Minecraft, and Jet Neptune is there with him reading the super chats.
2: Nice.
3: So it's AKA a lot of fun.
11: Mr. Shit King Shit Pussy.
2: Well, for people who haven't had it, I have two more clips from this exchange between Heidecker and Sam.
3: Yes.
9: Sam, you back?
12: Hey. What's up, dude?
9: Where are you calling from anyway? You in Boston or something like that?
12: No, I'm in Fall River.
9: Where's that?
12: It's an hour south of Boston.
9: All right. Cold?
12: It's a little chilly.
9: So we were yelling at each other, and then I guess you got cut off or hung up. I don't know what happened.
12: Yeah, no, I didn't hang up.
9: I don't want to get the impression. I don't want to get the impression here that I hung up on you.
12: You didn't hang up on me?
9: I did not. How could you suggest that?
12: sorry, Tim. Wow. So listen, the deal with Brett Gelman is nobody liked his shit. Like, that's why he left. It's not because he was taking a stand. It was because no one was paying for his bad ideas.
9: Okay.
12: And so on the way out, he decided to really burn them as good as he could and make it some sort of social justice hero stand. But okay. He's not, he would do anything for money. That guy, Brett Gelman, would do anything for a $40,000 check, man.
9: Okay,
12: he would do literally anything.
9: He'd do anything. That's the news coming in from Falls Creek, Falls River. Sam Hyde reporting in that get Brett Gelman.
12: Yeah, sorry, I'm not in Glendale. I'm not in Echo Park. I'm not in a posh L.A. neighborhood. I don't have that kind of money.
9: Glendale is not what you think it is, my friend. It is working class. Okay. Working class, all right. Man.
12: Yeah, you live in a work. You have a working class environment around you. I get it.
9: I work hard every day. I work hard every day.
12: Yeah, you work hard at getting people's shows taken off the air. That's
9: now,
12: real great.
9: Listen, Sam, why don't you tell your audience?
12: Earth work.
9: Why don't you tell your audience that it's a fiction, it's a fantasy that's completely delusional thinking to think that I have that kind of power or that I have that kind of interest.
12: No, you do have that kind of power because you're making.
9: Well, half of your audience tells me that I'm irrelevant and that I'm finished and I'm worthless. And then that in the next breath, they tell me that I'm pulling strings and running the show, that I'm Mr. Hollywood.
12: Dude,
9: so it can't be both.
12: Hey, Mr.
9: It can't be both,
12: Mr.
9: buddy.
2: Buddy.
12: Mr. Hollywood, half of my audience tells me I'm irrelevant and whatever you
9: so
12: just
9: you
12: said.
9: Know,
12: who
9: don't
12: cares?
9: Believe, so you don't believe it. So I'm trying to tell you the honest. All I do is tell you the truth. All I do is tell the truth. I am not making any decisions on what shows get picked up or what shows get canceled at Adult Swim.
12: Yeah.
9: Okay?
12: All right. How many shows do you make for Adult Swim? How many shows are you making for them yourself personally and through Absolutely? What is it, 10? What are you making, 15 shows right now?
9: We have made 4.
2: That is a lie. And by the way, don't trust anybody that ever says all I do is tell the truth is a liar. But no, he had 4 shows on Adult Swim like 4 years prior to this 2016 phone call.
3: Oh, yeah. Yeah.
2: They had Tom Goes to the Mayor, Tim and Eric Awesome Show, great job. They had Tim and Eric Bedtime Stories. They had Nathan For You was Absolutely. John Benjamin Has a Van was Absolutely. Eric Andre Show was Absolutely. And the list goes on and on. There's more than that.
3: And I should walk back something I said. It is their loss. Not Sam's. And it's not sad for him. It's sad for them. They lost Sam Hyde.
2: And it's sad for somebody that, like, I guess that's changing now, but it's sad for somebody that wanted to see them have a budget and keep being able to make, like, really cool
3: shit. Oh, that too. Yeah. Yeah, that too. Absolutely. But I mean, now he absolutely. But now Sam Hyde he's killing it with these live streams. I'm excited about World Peace 2. If I can help World Peace 2, let me know. Carolyn at hogstory.com.
8: That's my nigga right there. And I'd be your motherfucker.
3: I'll do what I can.
13: Oh. Yo, it's 2016. And if you're not cool with homosexuals in your schools teaching your kids about butt sex.
2: I got one more. This is my third and final Heidecker clip.
3: All right.
12: It's fucked up that my show was taken off, our show was taken off because it's politically incorrect and it's something that would have flown, you know, 10 years ago, it would have been fine. It's okay. Fucked up.
9: Well, I'm sorry, dude. I've had shows canceled. Everyone gets shows canceled. You can feel bad about it. Pick yourself up. Make
12: no
9: shit.
12: I'm blacklisted. I'm not canceled. I'm blacklisted. You know what that means, right?
9: Well, listen. This is not my fault. This is not my fault, Sam. Okay.
12: All right.
9: Nothing to do with it. This is the choices.
12: I hope you enjoy life.
9: Okay. Damn, dude. I try to enjoy. You know, my back is killing me. I've, like I said, I've gained a lot of weight. You know, I've got my daughter has a cold right now. So, I'm not walking on clouds every day.
12: Dude, I can't afford health insurance. What the fuck are you talking about? Your back hurts. Get my show back.
9: Okay, I'm going to get your show back, Sam.

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1: I see you
0: And he was
1: I see you sent me hide reviewing a Lamborghini Hurricane, but I didn't get a link.
0: Oh, I thought I did. Oh, I thought I sent that to you. Sorry. Copy address. There you go.
1: Oops. Double ran it.
0: Don't.
2: What the hell? Oh my God! No way!
3: Oh, yeah, you want to suck the dick of mama, mama, boy. We got it. You're a dick.
1: Okay, I think I've seen this.
4: This car.
0: Oh, yeah.
4: This car makes me so mad that I don't even want to go have my chocolate chip pancake breakfast. And I want to do a review of the Huracan. But the fact is, the sad reality is that most people have so little regard for themselves. And notice so little about their surroundings that if I tried to explain to you all the little intricate goblins of this car, and we got a low battery warning on the phone, the constant, incessant haranguing of technology, the low battery warning on this phone, the menu, the dashboard, this is the fighter plane cockpit. This is where you're supposed to be. The fighter plane cockpit's telling me that the contacts from my phone can't be synced. And most people wouldn't get why, most people wouldn't get it. Most people wouldn't see an issue with a big ass fucking Apple CarPlay menu. So that's why I'm not going to make a review of this car, is because I would have to give you a fucking masterclass on user experience, user interface design for you to get why this is a fucking shitbox.
1: I got hide lesson on driving while we're on driving.
5: So here's how to drive. I like to focus when I'm driving. I always like to have what I call a focus point or a reference point. So if
1: he's just driving and filming him, like filming in front of him. There's this guy on one of those three wheelers with the like bikes with the two wheels in the front and two in the back.
5: Yeah. Oh, this guy on his tricycle. I really want to kill him. I want to run into him and smash him and just have his brains all over the pavement and just kill this guy and smash him while he's on his little tricycle. And what happens is, basically, if that ever happened and the police found this recording, basically I'd go to jail forever. But this guy, man, is really fucking pissing me off on his little faggot tricycle. So basically I want to step on the gas pedal and threaten to kill him, and then he looks back in his mirror and he sees me holding up a cell phone camera. And so that's one of my driving tips that I'm going to share with you, okay? That's more of an advanced driving tip. Yeah, that's more something for a seasoned veteran of the road on there. I wouldn't really recommend that for a beginner. If you're a beginner, what I would recommend is you just take it into the corners and just start whipping it around, you know, give it as much boot, as much throttle as you think you can handle as a beginner, and just really just experiment and see what sort of driving capability the 5,000-pound SUV has up its sleeve, which is
1: I love that man.
0: Yeah, love him.
1: Well, hit me with what you got.
0: Oh, well, you know, you might be driving home. You might be following that three-wheeler home.
6: Playful. That's what the ladies like. It's time to open the kimono, as they say. It's time to share.

0: Share with you reality. Up until this point, the Sam Hyde that you've known has been a comical farce, and I've sort of masterminded a little situation, and you're all my pawns. Really, what's it like? Ooh! Take a look around you, okay? Let's get a panning shot of my home that I live in there, Jet. Beautiful. My personal home where I live, and I love it, and I love to live in here, and I love to bring girls over and put them on this nice bed, and I love it so much. My life, luxury, this gum, I just put it wherever, I put it wherever I want. What's this? Gum.
1: Luckily, I know literally everything there is to know about getting pussy.
2: And he's jumping on the bed.
3: I love that.
2: As you do.
4: Well, you can't be a fly nigga if you raise your hand.
2: And it's full of happiness being in bed.
5: When was the last time you were happy?
6: Depends what, well, it's like moments. Like when you're on, when we're on stage, it's cool.
5: Yeah.
6: But
7: or when Chipotle gets here,
6: is happy fun?
5: Happy is like a happy fun. Happiness is a state for women and children. with the rare exception of like little moments that you may or may not be lucky enough to capture. Happiness is for women and children, and I can't. Any time I've heard "I'm not happy" from a guy, it's been a guy who has like nothing going on. Like we should have a thing that says no advice. This is getting pretty corny, but the challenge of living, like life is hard. It's like difficult, and fucking happiness is not going to factor into it for a while. I don't know. You got anything to say about that made me look less retarded?
7: Specifically on his point where he said the world's getting worse and worse, my way of coping with that is like imagining that I have the front row seat to like the most insane movie ever. That's how I look at it.
5: May you live in interesting times. That's the Chinese proverb.
7: Yeah.
5: May you live in interesting times. And also, you don't have like typhoid. Or like syphilis, or something that's like incurable. You know, we're relatively we're also in like the cushiest, most insulated age of humanity. So recognize that too. The grass is always greener, you know. So just you have to do what you can with what you have. That's all you can do. That's literally the only thing you can do.
8: That's like his opinion, man.
2: Oh, and all of the farm noises. Sam was playing Minecraft.
3: Oh, I was imagining him literally sitting at a farm. That's funny.
2: Oh, I know. That would be funny if he was doing that. I'd love that.
3: Oh, man. Well, got another H word.
2: Mm-hmm.
3: Well, no, I never did my third douchebag. This is just one-off. H3. That's got two H's in it.
2: Ah, yes, H3.
5: The thing about comedy is it's easy to, and I would say the pimp my wheelchair thing. It's easy to see something and have it. This is why one reason I really don't watch, like I try to avoid comedy shit. Like I don't watch who's that Tim Robbins guy?
7: Yeah.
5: Like there's stuff out there that I know is probably good that I avoid watching because. You end up subconsciously stealing from it, even if you even if you're trying not to. It's kind of hard, but wheelchair pickup was a good idea. Ethan stole from me so egregiously, and I remember the first time I heard from him, there was this kid that was like, "Hey, there's this guy that's like you're like a super fan, like he's the biggest fan of yours that ever lived. He loves your shit." And then he sent me this video, and it was a it was like a literal video that I made that was getting like way more views than I did. But it was like verbatim. It was the mind blown video, and it was fucking Ethan Klein. And then he got on a Dota game with me, and he was like on voice chat doing his audition to like be my friend. He was like, "Oh my god, what do you think about like just like fast like almost like sound like a cokehead or something making." Autistic jokes. It was like brutally painful, and then I was like, "Oh man, I hope you steal my shit and get more famous than me."
3: So yeah, not only an H3 clip, but also Sam's advice on humor.
2: Oh, okay.
3: That I thought was pretty good.
2: Yes,
3: because I think that is a factor where you like even subconsciously, like stand-up comedians talk about that all the time, where they pretty much in their early first couple of years of stand-up are just emulating and channeling the mannerisms and the concepts of the comedians they enjoy and look up to.
2: Yes, they do.
3: Another H, hysteria.
2: Oh, that's a good one.
3: Now, this is a three-parter from the Young Turks.
9: Adult Swim has decided to part ways with an alt-right affiliated show. Now, this show is called Million Dollar Extreme, and as I've mentioned before on this program, I don't like to refer to white supremacists as alt-right. They're white supremacists, so let's call them what they are. But apparently, they were getting more and more criticism over signing this show, which only aired on Saturday nights at, like, almost 1 in the morning. Now, Million Dollar Extreme quickly became a headache for the network after its premiere in August due to its close ties to white nationalists. At the show's core was a guy by the name of Sam Hyde, a 31-year-old man with a penchant for anti-humor, racism, and homophobia. So just to give you a few examples of his behavior on Twitter, which I think is actually par for the course when it comes to behavior on Twitter, he referred Lena Dunham as a fat pig. She had commented on the Alton Sterling case. And then I guess some video game showed a woman wearing what appears to be a hijab, upset him. I'm getting tired of seeing burkas in video games. Now, the video that I'm about to show you makes it seem like you might be high on mushrooms as you're watching it. I don't understand like the appeal to it, but apparently it did relatively well on Adult Swim. So I want to give you an example of what the show was like. Take a look.
10: Irish girls, those piss-scented Jameson drinking daddy's girls. Don't you wish you could just fucking suck your dad's dick? Don't you wish your dad came home from his office one day, unloosened his fancy Brooks Brothers tie, and took his pants off and let you suck his dick, Megan? Nah. Maybe so, maybe no.
2: That was Nick Rushford.
3: And that clip is from their YouTube channel from like well before they had the show on Adult Swim. They didn't even play a clip from the Adult Swim show. I think whoever it was, either Jink and Anna Kasparian, or whoever was, you know, maybe it was somebody that just pulled the clip for him. But either they're blatantly lying, or at least don't know anything about the show. It's not even a clip from the show.
2: Mm-hmm.
3: But I'll continue on.
10: And then someone in the group of girls knows one girl that had this happen to them. This is the story. I had sex last night, and I got a tampon shoved in the back of my cervix. Because I forgot that I had a tampon before I had sex.
11: We're going to be getting you knee deep in some gash.
10: And your dick acted like a muzzle loader and shoved a tampon to the top of my vagina. Why does everybody know someone that happened to? I know two different girls.
8: Okay, so I get why it had decent ratings. And they say that it did at 12:15 a.m. Because if you let guys talk like that, doesn't matter, left, right, etc. It's going to grab a little bit of attention. Of course it is. So if you're flipping through the channels and you've got the vanilla stuff all over TV, you know, like that's anodyne and doesn't offend anyone because they want to sell ads to Tide. And then you've got this guy talking about, oh, you know, you want to suck the dick, blah, blah, blah, blah, blah. Yeah.
3: That was, once again, that sketch was not on TV.
2: No, it wasn't.
3: You troll through and you see some guy doing suck the dick, ba ba ba ba ba.
8: This guy talking about suck the dick, ba ba ba ba ba. Yeah, people are going to pause for a second. It doesn't mean it's quality programming.
9: You can get similar entertainment without having to pay for cable by just going to your local bar at like 1 or 2 in the morning.
2: And you know what? It's not a tampon being torpedoed into his cervix.
3: Like a muzzle loader. My dick acted like a muzzle loader.
11: We're going to be getting you knee deep in some gash.
12: All my friends think I'm a gay faggot.
8: That we've presented, though, I don't see a reason to take them off the air. So, but we're going to get to more. So he calls Lena Dunham a fat pig. That's like his opinion, man. Now, he's a dick for saying that in the context of her tweet about Alton Sterling and police abuse and someone being killed, and your reaction is, oh, that's a good point about someone being killed by cops, except you're a fat pig. Okay, well, then you're a jerk, but you're allowed to be a jerk in America, and you're allowed to have a TV show. Now, of course, the station gets to make any decision they want, but he doesn't like seeing burkas in video games. I don't care. Mm-hmm. You want to be right-wing and you want to try right-wing humor? Maybe it'll work. I mean, this isn't really humor. All they're just going around going, fuck dick, cervix, right? So, it's, wow, you guys are really funny on the right.
3: I fucking hate Jake. Is he that stupid and just talking without having any knowledge of the show or the topic he's talking about?
2: Is he being disingenuous?
3: Yeah. Okay, because they're a little of both.
2: And I think he's so basic that he can't think beyond left and right. Do you hear that? Where he's just like, oh, it's left, it's right. Oh, this is coming from the left. This isn't coming from, you know, or the right or whatever. I don't even know what side he's on. What about the northwest, north, south, east, west? Or is he, you know, why is it always left and right? What about actual directions?
3: True.
2: But he's in a little bubble. I've never thought about that guy thinking beyond his little bubble. Is that girl still with him?
8: Suck the dick, mama, mama, mama.
3: Yeah, that's Anna Kasparian. She was also on our douchebag battle.
2: Oh, okay. Is she still with him? Is she still doing thing with him?
3: Yeah, she's a fucking cunt.
2: Oh, okay. So she's
3: still over there.
2: She's still over there
3: up at old
2: out.
3: Cunt land at the Young Turks.
8: So all that, no, I view as not that big a deal, mm-hmm. You know. And a lot of the people who work on Adult Swim were pissed, and the actors and directors and writers and producers started saying, hey, I don't want to work at a channel that has these guys on it. Okay, so what's the big deal about it? Well, there are issues here. So, typical comment back in a 2013 video from Sam Hyde is he called some guy in front of him in a line a hipster faggot. I'm quoting him.
3: Oh, no.
8: So, you know, of course, doesn't care. They think it's like so funny if they insult other people in a way that is offensive. They're like, I called you a Chinaman. Oriental. I'm so funny. I'm so funny. I'm willing to offend you. Yeah, first of all, it's a one-trick pony. Like, we got it. You're a dick.
3: Ugh. You're a Chinaman. I need to isolate that.
2: They're just, yeah. they're hell-bent.
3: Yeah, they spent like I got a wrap up clip here. They spent so much time on this, and they're just celebrating. They're celebrating the cancellation of one of the greatest things to ever happen in Cartoon Network's history.
8: It's a one trick pony. Like, we got it. You're a dick. How long can I watch that? Right. So then, all right, fine. You want to say okay? That's again his opinion, and he's a jerk. So what? Here's the part that I can't quite get past. Adult Swim standards once brought up, now standards sometimes are a pain in the ass in TV, and so they'll nitpick you on prime time and stuff. So I'm not a big fan of standards, and we curse on this show. We don't care, right? I'm not a big fan of stand-ins.
9: Quote of the day.
8: I know, right? Not a big fan of stand-ins. Anyway, that's what it's called in TV, the standards guys, right? Mm-hmm. But in this case, they found hidden swastikas in the show.
9: And they literally had to tell them, can you guys, like, not have hidden swastikas on the show? Like, just take them down.
8: So when they censor benign jokes by Seinfeld on air, it's like, standards, calm down.
9: Right.
8: Okay? When they remove hidden swastikas from your show on Adult Swim, that's what they're supposed to do. Yep. That's it right there. And if you've hidden swastikas, that isn't cute, that isn't funny. And other people got to have all the right in the world to say, I'm not going to work with a guy who does shit like that. So I don't care what his opinion on cervixes are.
9: So there was apparently...
3: That wasn't even him talking about cervixes. That was Nick from a YouTube video. Yeah.
2: Yeah.
9: A on-air star at Adult Swim that decided to quit because he couldn't take it anymore. This is from Brett Gelman, and he says, I'm all for free speech, and I don't need my viewpoint to be the only viewpoint, but I'm not for something that...
2: What about free speech?
3: Back it up here. Fuck Brett Gelman, dude.
8: Say, I'm not going to work with a guy who does shit.
3: I couldn't believe they had him in Stranger Things on the last two seasons. I was like, what the fuck?
8: Have all the right in the world to say, I'm not going to work with a guy who does shit like that. So I don't care what his opinion on cervixes are.
9: So there was apparently an on-air star at Adult Swim that decided to quit because he couldn't take it anymore. This is from Brett Gelman, and he says, I'm all for free speech, and I don't need my viewpoint to be the only viewpoint, but I'm not for something that mobilizes propaganda. That was his statement. In addition to the things that Cenk listed, they like to do these like ridiculous pranks where... If they found a woman unattractive, they would purposely trip her into a glass table, right?
3: What?
2: What?
3: This is the journalism at the Young Turks.
2: They
3: would do
2: her,
3: things
2: Nick.
3: On set where if they found a woman unattractive, they would purposely trip her into a glass table? That was a comedy sketch.
2: Yeah, you tripped her, Nick.
3: You tripped my wife.
2: You tripped my wife.
3: Yeah.
2: No.
3: Oh my god.
13: I'm getting more wine.
14: No, help yourself. $36 a bottle. Please enjoy it.
2: Please enjoy.
3: Those were some of the first drops I pulled, like right when I started Abs and Six Pack. 2020 was that one and this one.
15: I tell you what, that cheese we tried that I liked, couldn't figure out what it was. It was Swiss cheese.
3: I gotta hear that again. This is classic.
9: Need my viewpoint to be the only viewpoint, but I'm not for something that mobilizes propaganda. That was his statement. In addition to the things that Cenk listed, they like to do these like ridiculous pranks where if they found a woman unattractive, they would purposely trip her into a glass table. Right? Now, I don't know how much of that is staged. I don't know how much of it is real.
8: It can't be real. That's assault.
9: Yeah. Right. Regardless of whether it's real or fake, it just sends a really bad message.
8: That's a terrible
9: it's
8: message.
9: It's just needless cruelty. Like, cruelty for the sake of cruelty, and you think it's entertaining.
8: But you know what they are? They're like Biff from Back to the Future, mm-hmm, right? Mm-hmm. And so they think, like, being a bully is hilarious. So
2: what?
8: And it's a one-trick pony. Just offend people, and then tell girls they're ugly because you can't get laid. And then if you're frustrated enough, push them, mm-hmm, physically assault them. Isn't that funny? I not only offended you by saying horrible things, but then I assaulted you. That's so funny. I'm a right winger, and I don't know what the fuck comedy is.
3: Was that not just incredible?
2: That was incredible.
3: The Young Turks is something else, man.
2: Yeah, yeah. The lot of projection.
8: We got it. You're a dick.
2: He's the one that can't get laid. He's the one. Yeah. There's no way.
8: You want to suck the dick.
2: Yeah.
3: All right. That was enough of my tangent there. But that, I watched that whole Young Turks video, and I was like, this is too good not to just, like... Once Anna said they purposely trip women into a table, and Cenk's like, well, I don't know if that's real. That might not be, probably not real, but... And then he's like, well, I'm right wingers just assault people. It's like, oh my god, dude, what in the fuck are you guys talking about? Crazy.
2: That's... Oh, gee. I mean, they're hell-bent.
3: Yeah.
2: Yeah.
3: Phew. All right, what do you got? Back to the H's.
2: Back to the H's. I have...
3: I see it.
2: Yeah.
3: Mm-hmm. Hellbent.
5: One thing that I know and that I am certain about... Fuck, this thing's so dangerous. Is that this... And this is just a fact. And if you argue with this, you're wrong. Fix your brain, okay? The guys who want, like, a girl that looks... That mimics them... It's like, I want... this girl's great. She's into guns, and she doesn't trust the government, and she's hell-bent on the damage that the medicine, the vaccines do. Whatever, okay? This, like, desire to have a girl who is... She's into computer games just like me. Like, that's not the way to go.
6: That's a boyfriend.
5: That's a boy. You have a boyfriend. Okay, you have a roommate. You're me and Chris Lynch in Minecraft building bunk beds. Okay? What you want is just a girl who is, like, inoffensive.
3: I have a similar clip. I have a bunch of Sam Hyde stuff that's going to be in post. I'll play it after we wrap. But, yeah, he says something, too. He's like, if you have a girl that, like, you want her to tell her about the Jews, and she, like, only read half of one of the stack of Hitler books you gave her, it's like, you're not going to be able to have a waifu like that. What you're looking for is an autistic man with Asperger's. Like, make him your girlfriend. It's like the same idea.
2: Oh, that's great. Yeah.
15: We're going to be getting you knee-deep in some gash.
3: Hellbent.
2: Some gash.
3: Gash is one of the nastiest words for a vagina, I gotta say.
2: It is pretty nasty.
3: It's grosser than cunt. I like cunt. Gash is pretty gross.
2: Yeah, gash is pretty gross. I mean, gash, you know, it doesn't make you hungry.
3: It's reminiscent of, like, an axe wound or something.
2: Yeah, yeah.
3: Oh, I'm excited. Which... Okay. Wait, let's get through some of yours, because these are great. And just to tease it, I got some that Larry show... A little bit.
2: Oh, okay,
3: up.
2: Cool.
3: Not nice. A little bit, not a ton. But I did get some Larry ISOs. I'll tease a Larry ISO real quick.
13: So what happened is nothing.
3: Okay.
2: And I was gash, it doesn't make you hungry, which is another H word.
16: I want money. And I don't want hungry people around me. The people around me, I want to make sure you're hungry for money, not food. Food's just going to get you fat. Okay? Spoiler alert, you keep eating that crap, keep shoveling that crap in your mouth, you're going to get fat. You're fat!
15: I tell you what, that cheese we tried that I liked, couldn't figure out what it was. It was Swiss cheese.
3: Oh, I got to hear that last few seconds. You're fat!
16: You're fat!
3: When people are hungry for money, not food.
15: I want you to look at yourself in the mirror right now, because this is the last time you're going to be looking this gay in your whole life.
12: All my friends think I'm a gay faggot.
2: Yeah, and so you heard about Cash Star?
3: Is that like Subscribe Star?
2: Oh, it's this... apparel website, and I'll just drop it in the chat so everybody can see. And it's Sam Hyde's apparel.
3: I like the website.
2: It's pretty posh.
3: Whoa!
2: It's pretty good.
3: 3D titties. I wanted one of those commemorative Hassan Piker Candyman t-shirts.
2: Oh.
3: Those things are reselling for hundreds of dollars.
2: Oh, I bet. I have not seen that. Where is this?
3: He sold them for a while and they... He does like limited run t-shirts for like $60 and then... Which you think is a lot for a t-shirt, but then they're on eBay for like $400, you know?
2: Yeah, exactly.
3: Gash Star, Sir Spencer.
2: Gash Star. Nice.
15: We're going to be getting you knee deep in some gash.
2: Yeah, and then you've got the and then you got Hive.
17: The West's sick addiction to fossil fuel is going to make...
3: Like that cough.
17: The West's sick addiction to fossil fuel is going to make this planet uninhabitable for the future generations. You'll know what I'm talking about if you've seen the movie An Inconvenient Truth. It's essentially what's going on is we're too selfish and we're driving our cars too much. And that's getting nature out of the picture. Now, we looked at the data. And what we found surprised us. What we found, right there. What we found was that culture is a sewer. We've got lewd media. We've got nasty bedroom things on TV. And they're sexualizing young girls. And it's getting to the point where even I have a problem with it. And that it shouldn't be that way. Folks, we're all world citizens. We're all world citizens living together with one social contract, one economic future. We're all tied together. There's no more individual anymore. It's just the hive. So we have to stick together. We have to stick together and learn how to share.
3: Hi. That's good. They're sexualizing young girls, and it's getting to the point where even I have a problem with it. That might be one of the funniest lines. And that whole TED Talk is full of great zingers, but that might be one of my favorite.
2: Oh, yeah. That one was great.
3: Israel wiped off the map. Bye! Bye-bye! Had to happen.
2: And then, oh, video game, and like, hot!
3: He's listing off all the different things that are going to happen in the future, like state-enforced homosexuality, China taking over with androids. And then it's like he's listing off things and he goes, video games are going to get more realistic. You said hot.
2: Hot.
3: Hot.
2: Hot.
18: You know, they said this was a hot little car at the dealership. One hot little car. Can't lie. One hot little car.
2: It was so hot, he had to hump it. Car.
3: Hot.
2: Hot, hot, little car.
3: Have you seen this? I didn't pull it, but this Action 6 News.
2: Oh.
3: He's just like,
2: I might have. I'm not sure.
3: He puts on a, well, I don't know if it'll translate without the without the visual aspect, but he somehow straps a GoPro onto a helmet and he's walking around just like harassing local news vans and like getting in their face. Like the cameraman with him is like sticking the camera. He's like, "What you guys reporting? Can we team up on a story with you? What's that?"
2: Oh yeah.
3: Have you seen that one? That one's so I don't want to spoil the whole thing, but it's really good. Oh my god! Can you just imagine being like a little local newsman, and Sam High is just harassing you, following you around. We're with Action 6. What is this? Channel 8. We want to team up on a story. But yeah, I won't give away the whole thing. Maybe I'll put it in the. I'll link the YouTube video in the show notes.
2: Oh yeah, please do. I watched this. It was something that probably wouldn't have translated, but Sam Hyde was doing an expose of Enterprise Rent-A-Car. Did you see this? And he goes into the office and then asks him, like, "You didn't rent this car to me because of the color of my skin." And then he's like, "No." And then later, I don't want to, you know what, I'm not going to spoil it because it was really funny.
3: Yeah, is this the one where it turns out it's because he's on the do not, because of the orange peels and all that?
2: I think it might have been the orange peel. I don't want to give it away because you said it in the video.
3: Yeah, that was
2: so
3: was
2: he decided
3: really good
2: to walk in there without the hat because, well, maybe it's the hat. I'll just take off the hat. Goes to a different Enterprise location.
3: You seen the one where they blow up the car with fireworks and then run because the police, the sirens are on the way?
2: Oh, yeah.
3: Okay, so I got a couple. Well, there's hate. Hate raps, which are, I guess, are more, just to get it to fit with H, I'd call it a hate rap, but it's really more a diss track. And he's made 3 diss tracks, all threatening to kill Anthony Fantano, also known as the Needle Drop on YouTube. Also one of the bad douchebag. I noticed while I was preparing for the show that there is a good handful of douchebags on Sam Hyde's shit list that have been on the Battle of the Douchebags. I just, you know, just food for thought. But he's made 3 diss tracks, hate raps, against Anthony Fantano, threatening to kill him in either one. How they're all still on YouTube shocks me. Here's a little bit of one. This is the Harry Potter one. And it's called Kill Fantano. It's pretty good.
19: Fantano, you a fag. Made me want to go Rambo and train Sambo and let my hands go. I'm in a Lambo with Dominique Boxley.

0: now. Sucking my dick's her hobby. Got Dominique locked up like Dobby.
1: Dobby.
0: I got your bitch doing dishes. She thinks I am dickalicious. Put her at the.
2: So you get the idea of that one. But there's another one, too, where he did the brilliant move because Sam Hyde, in a rap song, he's like, ah, well, you know, it's 2021, 2022, whenever this was. I probably can't say the N-word in my rap song. So he has a black guy standing next to him that just throws in the N-word every time he would have said it, which is kind of genius.
3: That's pretty genius.
2: Oh, yeah. Tony Wallace, this is a banger.

0: know the backstory of why he hates Fantano?
1: No, I don't.
0: So Anthony Fantano, the needle drop, had Sam Hyde an interview with him on his big, multi-million subscriber YouTube channel. Like, they did a 2-hour-long podcast. And then later on, after right around when World Peace gets canceled from Adult Swim, Fantano removes the episode and apologizes publicly for it.
1: Oh.
0: And then acted like, I never really liked Sam Hyde. He was an asshole, whatever, even though they're yucking it up for the whole interview. And I guess, if you listen to Sam, he's like, I don't really hate Fantano. I don't really hate Tim Heidecker. I'm not even that mad at him. It's just bitch-like behavior. And he doesn't.
1: It is.
0: Got no respect for bitch-like behavior, and I respect that. I got.
1: Yeah.
0: Yeah. But yeah, fuck Fantano because that nigga sucks. That's true. I can get with that message.
1: I recognize him. Now that I see a picture of Anthony Fantano from YouTube thumbnails. I've never watched The Needle Drop.
0: Yeah. Well, you know what another H is?
1: Oh, what's that?
0: Hebrews.
2: Oh, you're Jewish, right? Jews rock!
3: I love Jews!
4: Oh, yeah.
5: How you doing there, Skeeter? Listen up and listen good. Since the beginning of recorded history, the white man's been coming up with technologies, cultures, civilizations worth keeping, worth saving, worth giving a damn about.
6: Thank you, white man, for inventing the computer, the microwave, medicine, electricity, sanitation, theory of evolution, the radio, the pencil, Western law, cotton candy, freedom of speech, the sewing machine, discovery of DNA, the atom, discovery of the cell, the camera, Chrysler's, and we was Cain.
5: This work hangs.
7: Thank you, white people. Thank you for creating a society where people don't shit in the street or beat their kids all day. And thank you for letting us use your pristine, clean emergency rooms. And thank you for all the free money. Oh, and by the way, did you know I'm 1/8 Hopi Indian?
5: I don't give a fuck about that.
8: Oh, excuse me, mister, yoo-hoo, hi, thanks for giving women the vote.
9: What happened to your boulder, Goy?
10: I don't know. I wasn't looking. Next thing I knew, boulder's gone. I guess I'm a stupid Goy. You're white.
0: Mm-hmm. There you go. That was probably the sketch that it didn't air on Adult Swim, but I would say that was the one that got them. That one is probably the one that got some people upset, got their panties in a wad at Adult Swim because.
1: Yeah.
0: It's. I don't necessarily agree with this, but the premise of that sketch is Sam Hyde is rolling a boulder up a hill, and he represents the white man, and he's helping raise up the other ethnicities, and then a Jew, the one that called him a goy, convinces all the other ethnicities, the Hispanics and the blacks, and the Native Americans, to roll the white man's boulder back down the hill, and then the Jew goes.
1: I see.
0: Yeah, I don't know if you saw that sketch before.
1: Oh, no, I've not seen that.
0: That was that one was recorded and turned down by the Adult Swim standards. Network standards board.
1: But, oh, jeez.
0: Yeah, we do love Jews on this show.
3: Jews rock! I love Jews!
2: Oh, you're Jewish, right?
11: I'm actually not. I'm raised Roman Catholic, but I have a great affinity for Jewish people in Israel.
2: You're gay. That's what it is.
0: Okay, so I got a little bit of hilarious stand-up comedy that starts.
1: Oh, I love it. I love hilarious stand-up comedy. I like to sit up at the front. A lot of people don't like to sit up at the front, but I think it's fun. And if a comedian picks on you when you're at a comedy club, that's a feather in your hat.
0: Yeah, I was a front row at Zany's in Nashville for Kill Tony with Ralphie May and who else was there? A couple other guys. That was like right before Ralphie died. That was really cool. I definitely got picked on, but Ralphie handed me his phone and I was sitting there to have us take a picture, have me take a picture of him on stage. So
1: that's cool. That's so fun.
0: But yeah, here's some open mic stand up comedy.
4: Keep up, Sam. I got him. Keep going now. Marcelo.
12: Hey, does anybody else here, who's angry about the whole Ferguson thing? Who's angry at white people? Yeah. Quick poll here, just being honest. Do you like not like white people? Are you mad at white people?
13: Yes.
14: Yes.
12: I'm so fucking sorry for oppressing you. I'm so sorry. I'm so sorry for the color of my skin. I just wanted to apologize. But with this whole thing, it's stressing me out too. And I feel like I don't have a voice. I feel like my voice is being silenced as a white man. So I wanted to take this opportunity here to sort of get some stuff off my chest. So bear with me, okay? If it's a little bit racist, don't worry. It's all meant with love and compassion. And I'm sure you're going to appreciate it. So
15: 60 seconds up.
12: This is kind of a...
0: Did you hear the guy already cutting him off? 60 seconds.
1: Oh, yeah. Yeah.
12: A Jeff Roxworthy type thing. You might be a redneck if. This is... You might be Mike Brown if. Okay? So here we go. Number one.
0: Did you hear that white bitch? Are you kidding me?
1: Yeah.
0: I wish I could isolate that a little better. That's a great drop.
12: If. Okay? So here we go. Number one. If you think it's a good idea to reach for a cop's gun for street cred, you might be Mike Brown. If you assault a convenience store owner and steal a box of cigars and people dismiss it as a cultural thing, you might be Mike Brown. Here we go.
0: I like that. Yeah, the top comment on this video is, this is the ballsiest thing I have ever seen anyone do. I heard somebody in the crowd go, stop, please.
12: Cultural thing, you might be Mike Brown.
1: Oh, I hear that.
12: If you're a 6'4", 300-pound, fully grown man, and the mainstream media refers to you as a little boy, you might be Mike Brown.
14: You think
12: this is
14: a good idea? You might just have to quit comedy.
12: If people get really sad when they heard you die,
0: if you think this is a good idea, you might have to quit comedy. I like Sam Hyde and Dick Masterson both have the same thing of like they don't have any respect for stand-up comedy.
1: Oh, yeah.
0: Like, which is fine. Like, I don't agree with that take, but I like how they go up there and just are like, fuck you, fuck all stand-up comedy. They just make a mockery of it. But
1: oh, that's
14: a good idea. You might have to quit comedy.
12: If people get really sad when they heard you died, and the way they mourn your passing is by destroying convenience stores, you might be Mike Brown. If you think
0: grab the mic from him. Did you hear that?
1: Oh, yeah.
12: Street is the proper place to walk.
15: Guys, keep it going. Mike Sello, guys. Mike Sello.
0: God. Jeez. Classic. Yeah, that's, the absolute confidence he had to get up there and do that. And not have any sound of like hesitation or regret in his delivery was kind of impressive.
1: Yeah.
0: Now I agree. It's like, what was the point he was trying to make? I guess I get it, but it's like, goddamn, bro, that was whew.
1: Balls of steel.
0: Yeah, you got to respect
1: a lot of yeah. Absolutely. I think it's important. I mean, I think I've got one more, and then I have this last clip that I think we should play at the end.
0: Okay, so we'll save it for the very
1: end. Yeah, okay. I think "her" is a good H word.
13: And the message that guy sent was, "I found this girl who's a Russian Orthodox Christian." What he would have said, that would have made me happier about it was, "I found this girl who goes all out for me and has my interests at heart, and I feel like she always has my back, and I can count on her." Okay, that's what you should be saying. If you're saying, "I found this girl who's so hot, and she has the beliefs that are most popular on right wing Twitter right now." Like that's a bad thing to lead off with. If you're focusing on that, that means that the other shit is probably lacking. Okay, that's all I'd say about that. What was the last thing that I just didn't answer?
1: I like that. That a lot.
0: No, that's good. That's generally good advice. Yeah,
1: it is.
0: That's not you shouldn't look for a partner. That shouldn't be your main priority in a partner. It's not. I wouldn't go as far as to say it's a detriment if you guys have similar values, but. Yeah, that shouldn't be your main focus. I agree.
1: Yeah. Yeah. She should have your back.
0: Yeah.
1: And yeah, yeah.
0: We didn't do
1: and
0: hell yet.
1: You should
0: yet,
1: have her back. Yeah. Hell yeah? Oh, that sounds like a good one.
0: No, hill. Hill yet.
1: Hill. Oh, hill.
0: Like yes. like king of the hill.
16: Oh, king God, of the I'm hill. I'm talking to myself.
1: Yep, get running up that hill.
17: Sometimes you conquer the hill, sometimes the hill conquers you. But when you're in a Dodge Journey, you're in style and comfort the whole time.
1: That's how you get the ladies.
0: Now that's good advice.
1: That's good advice. Love it.
0: Yeah, you had some ISOs too. Oh, you already
1: played. I do.
18: I'm here with the horniest man in television and show business. The horniest man in music.
1: I thought that was good.
0: And then not blowing your load.
1: Mm-hmm.
18: Not blowing your load and not being a freak and just keeping it chill.
1: Yeah. Just keeping it chill.
0: He's an advice man.
1: He's an
0: ideas guy
1: man.
0: And an advice man.
1: Yeah. That's right. The women one and women two, and they were in that posh of...
0: That
1: 1500
0: that ridiculous hotel room they rented out.
1: Yeah, that was so good. That's where he was jumping on the bed.
0: Yeah, yeah, that was a good one.
1: Oh, I loved his outfit. I don't know who the other guy. His name escapes me. The other guy with the glasses.
0: Yeah, the skinny dude. I can't remember his name. Either.
1: The skinny dude.
0: He's got like a crew of. He's got like a he's like the Jesse James of like a band of outlaws. Most of them are like, you know, 10 years younger than him, I think.
1: Oh yeah, yeah. He was trying to get a nice girl for him, but he said he would be into hoes. But Sam was he knows better. I think that's nice that he didn't want him to get involved with some hoes.
0: Yeah,
1: which is an H word. Look at that.
0: H-O-S-E, like a garden hose. Every time he gets like crumpled up and kinked, I say, this hose ain't loyal.
1: Yeah, hose ain't loyal. That's right.
0: All right, well, I have... This is a good run of a long set of clips here, but it's the last of what I got, so I'll go through them here.
1: Okay.
0: This is... this involves one of our, you know, one of our favorite people, Larry of That Larry Show, Larry Bleiner.
1: Oh, excellent.
0: This is... yeah, let me just start with clip one here.
19: Hello.
0: Larry, unfortunately at the time you can tell Larry had never heard of Sam Hyde, so he's not very he's not talking much during the clips I pulled.
1: Oh, okay.
0: The Hyde clips, right. But he used to regularly co-host the Dick Show with Dick Masterson, and all those episodes are worth going back to and listening to. But this episode is from 2016, right after World Peace got pulled. And it's back when Larry was co-hosting with Dick Masterson.
1: Cool.
19: Hello.
20: Yo.
19: Hey, is this Sam Hyde?
20: Yeah, it is. What's up, dude?
19: Holy shit, man. This is Dick Masterson. First of all, thank you so much for calling into the program. I've been trying to describe.
6: Are you doing it now?
19: Yeah, we're doing it right now. Is that okay with you?
6: Is it recording?
19: Yeah, man, this is recording. I'm not gonna big league you and fuck you over like you got that guy from BuzzFeed. That was fucking awesome.
0: Oh, have you seen that, by the way? The BuzzFeed interview?
1: Yes, I have. Amazing. Oh, gosh. That was amazing.
0: He's like, would you consider yourself alt-right? And he goes, what? What's Adult Night? Is that a local bookstore?
19: Big league you and fuck you over like you got that guy from BuzzFeed. That was fucking awesome.
6: Are you going to edit this conversation to make me seem like some kind of rapist?
19: Sam, I would never edit you, my man. I'm going to give you get full approval of this. Everything that comes out of your mouth, I'll assume is approved by you, and we will not cut a single fucking thing.
6: All right, I want your viewers to know that I'm a good person.
0: Yeah, I didn't pull it either, but when they start talking about world peace and Dick was talking about, you know, he's gotten multiple shows up to the point of being produced and it always falls through with the network because of some controversy. Larry, like you hear, well, first of all, Larry on the Dick Show, mm-hmm. he's on Planet Rage, but Darren can't quite get him to rage like Dick can. Larry gets heated on those, like Dick can get Larry into a screaming rage mode where he just goes on a rant that I haven't heard Larry do in years. It's incredible when those
1: Darren
0: two guys
1: is
0: together.
1: Pretty calm. I guess I'm not aware of what Dick Masterson can do. I think you played some clips of him for me, but
0: yeah. Well, he was on Best of the D's.
1: Yes.
0: Dick can rage, and especially since when Larry was co-hosting, they were in the same room in the studio together. So when the two of them when Dick would just go on a screaming rant, like Larry would get in the raging mood. Like in this episode, Larry goes on a pretty good rage about the crossing guards that are at his kid's school and how he wants to take the sign they hold and smash it over their heads so they wear it like a dog collar, stuff like that. It's pretty but yeah, I had another point about. Larry also says in this episode that he had a show on television that I still have not been able to see, but I got to ask him to send that to me so I can watch it. I didn't know Larry was like on a reality TV show or something.
1: Like, oh, wow.
19: They're saying the magic word on Sam, which is alt-right, right?
21: Like which means racist.
19: Which means it's a catch-all. They don't even have to go through all the work of saying racist, bigoted.
21: Right.
19: So they said Sam's an alt-right show, and right after that, every music act that was on his show said we disavow our performance. Like
6: with the exception of John Mouse. John Mouse stood firm and did not disavow the show.
19: Okay, torrent everybody's music except for John Mouse. That's what I'm saying on this show. It was really fucked to watch because like even you were interviewed by a guy from BuzzFeed and unbeknownst to him, you recorded the interview. You video recorded your side of the interview and immediately posted it online. But it seems like a dick move. It's very funny. It seems like a dick move. But like you got to keep in mind, this BuzzFeed guy was only asking you questions to paint you as like this weird racist misogynist. Mm. Like he was saying, are you alt-right or not? And Sam's like, I'm a fucking comedian, man. Like it's not my fault that all of these entertainment liberals like have never seen a real man before.
21: Well, but the thing is, you don't have to identify yourself in any particular way. They just throw that on there.
19: It's funny.
21: Oh, yeah, he's alt-right. It's like, no, I'm just a comedian. It doesn't mean anything.
0: That other guy talking is Sean, the audio engineer, aka LA-based comedian. I forgot to mention he was there too. He's the Jamie of the if this is Joe Rogan, he'd be the Jamie of the show.
1: Oh, I see. So pull it up. What was his name?
0: Sean, the audio engineer.
1: Oh, pull it up, Sean.
0: Yeah.
1: Thank you.
0: Yeah, he was, he had some interesting backstory on, because he's a legit audio engineer in LA, and he worked with Justin Roiland for Rick and Morty for a while. So he was talking about that, and he was saying, you wouldn't believe how much of Rick and Morty, after working, doing the audio recording for that show and having Justin Roiland in the booth, he's like, you would have no idea how much of the dialogue in Rick and Morty is completely improvised. He said, like, because he does a lot of animate, like, voice work recording for animated shows. He said he's never seen anything like it. I was like, wow. That doesn't surprise me. All the burps and everything, especially. But all right, yeah. So clip three.
19: How the fuck do we get your show back on the air?
5: I think if you watch the show, if you like the show, and you want to maybe help get it back on air, give the people at Turner. I think they've got a public phone number. Give them a call or email any Turner addresses you can find on the web there, and just shoot off a brief email saying you want world peace back. And okay, that might do something. I think, Turner definitely responded to negative public pressure from these articles. So it's, I think they would probably respond to public pressure from fans as well.
19: Is there a guy? Is there a guy we can message specifically over there? Like, who's the guy who canceled your show? Who's his secretary?
5: If I had to guess, I'd say his name's probably Goldstein or something like that, but I honestly don't know.
21: He is all right.
19: Yeah.
5: Could be any. You see any precious metals when you go in the phone directory? Gold, diamond, silver. If there's a man made of silver, you just want to hit them up.
19: Yeah.
5: And preface the email by saying, you have a. I respect your rich history of 6,000 years. Your ancestors are amazing. You are the chosen tribe. By the way, get world peace back on the air.
19: Get it back on the air. We need world peace.
0: That got Larry cracked.
1: I just had a thought.
0: Dhoti.
1: It's yeah, yeah. Oh yeah, and it's a hot take. Very hot. Such take. Ye West should bankroll world peace too.
0: Yes, that is a winner. That's a winning idea.
1: How is that not a thing?
0: He's hanging out with Owen Benjamin and joke writing with him. Yeah, he'd probably love that.
1: And you know, Ye has a sense of humor that is. It's acute. I share that sort of humor where you can sense all like very subtleties, like the Dark Horse with

0: That would be funny. I'm gonna have to watch it with that in mind.
1: Yeah.
0: I'm tweeting at Wigger right now your idea. Why hasn't Ye bankrolled World Peace 2?
1: He really should. Oh, I think it'd be great, and Ye could get in on it. I think he would have an excellent character. He could be himself if he wanted to on it.
0: Wear the mask and everything.
1: Yeah, I mean, if you wear the mask.
0: Of all the people that wouldn't have a problem with Ye coming on and saying, I love Hitler, I'm sure it'd be Sam Hyde.
1: It'd just be like, oh, it's just hilarious.
2: That's my nigga, right? My nigga. And I'd be your motherfucker. My nigga.
0: Okay. Continuing on here.
3: The other thing that happened that was kind of weird was these other comedians started speaking out against the show. Tim Heidecker, Brett Gelman, this guy named Vic Berger, who does these like weird YouTube edits that are kind of funny.
4: Brett Gelman, he's the actor that ruined the series finale of Mad Men, right?
3: Brett Gelman's the least funny person I've ever seen. I haven't seen him funny in one thing, and his stuff is so cringe-inducing. It's fucking painful.
4: He is, okay, Brett Gelman, so everybody knows, he's the guy who said he quit working with Adult Swim because they didn't employ enough women. Is that right?
3: I was told by somebody who would know that the reason why he quit Adult Swim was because they didn't pick up any of his shows because they thought that they were weird, uncomfortable, not funny. They were making like strange racial statements without being like funny. And like you can't just on TV and start talking about race and expect people to like think what you're saying is brilliant and not have it be funny if it's on a comedy network. The guy's retarded. So they didn't pick his shit up, and they asked him to help them find female talent because everybody's complaining that Adult Swim doesn't have any shows created by women. So they asked Brett Gelman, and what he does is he brings his wife in, and he has his fucking ugly bald wife pitch them some stupid thing.
4: Oh my god,
3: it's nonsense.
0: I love that. They're like, well, if you have all these complaints about us not having women, enough women employed at the network, why don't you find us some women? And he brings his wife. What a fucking dumbass.
1: Oh, wow. Yeah, he definitely married her for one purpose, and that was to parade her around. And I feel bad for her. That's definitely what he did. Now that I'm looking at her. It's just for...
0: I don't know what she looks like.
1: Oh.
0: I just know...
1: She does not have any hair.
0: Oh.
1: She's a black woman with no hair.
0: Oh, she's got the...
1: Generally.
0: Is he married to Jada Pinkett?
1: She's rocking the Jada Pinkett look for sure. I think he probably married her to get sympathy from people.
0: Yeah. Okay. Yeah.
1: No. Well, virtue to base. You know, I'm not saying that's. I shouldn't say that. I should say there's a lot of. I'm sure there was a lot of virtue signaling with his relationship with her.
0: I think they're...
1: I'm doing a lot of hot takes. Yeah. This is bad. Is that bad?
0: No, it's great.
1: Is this
0: bad
1: for the show?
0: Ha! Okay. No, trust me. Like you, I don't think you have the capacity to outdo some of the things I've said on the show over the years. yeah, they're divorced now, though.
1: Yes, they're divorced. I'm sure she got wise to whatever he was doing. She seems like a lovely lady. No doubt.
0: I love the show Eagle Heart. Have you seen that show on Adult Swim? It's amazing.
1: No, I have not.
0: It's like a parody of Walker, Texas Ranger. It's just a phenomenal show. Seasons 1 through 3, especially season 3. It's all linear, great storyline. But Brett Gelman is in it, and he's the worst part of the show. It's like, God, every scene, Brett Gelman is in.

0: there, and it's like he has some funny lines because he wasn't involved in the writing process at all. It's Jeff Ross and Conan O'Brien, I think, were most of the brains behind the show. Like they produced it and bankrolled it. And they got some good writers and stuff in there. But yeah, Brett Gelman is so annoying in that show. It's like if he wasn't in it, it'd probably be like top three Adult Swim shows for me. It's a great show. Okay, another hilarious comedy sketch idea.
1: Okay.
2: What is your ultimate comedy sketch? I know you like to push the line, but what would be your ultimate comedy sketch?
3: There's one that I,
2: what
3: that
2: got
3: I
2: rejected?
3: Recently. Do you want me to run through it? It'll take about a minute.
2: Yes, yes, yes.
3: Right. So this one, let me just find the note here. It's called Yellow Knight, AKA fuck. It'll take me 30 seconds to find it. I'm sorry. Back.
2: That's okay.
3: It's worth it. It's worth it.
2: We might edit this.
3: Fuck. I better be able to find this. God damn it, man.
4: Yellow Knight.
3: I'll paraphrase.
2: Okay.
3: Right? This is Yellow Knight. And this is a group of people having a nice meal at a sort of upscale Asian restaurant. Okay. And there's a woman there, a typical bitch, like a stupid bitch. And she's sitting there and she's looking at the menu and she goes, I'd like to try that new Asian salad. And there's a guy dressed like a total weeaboo, like a white guy, but he's got a silk kimono shirt on and some sort of Japanese print and all that bullshit. And they're talking and they go, oh, Bryce just got back from Asia. And it cuts to Bryce, the weeaboo, the guy that's obsessed with Asia, and it goes to his internal monologue, his what he's saying, thinking inside his head. And he goes, that's not an Asian salad, you stupid bitch. That's an American salad with orange slices in it. You fucking dumb. And someone else at the table goes, Bryce knows all about Asia. He just got back from his trip. And then it cuts back to his internal monologue. And he goes, yeah, I know all about Asia. First of all, they can't even make salads because their eyes are slant and they can't see through them. Of course that makes sense, you stupid fucking dyke.
2: Yeah.
3: But he's not saying this out loud. He's thinking it. And so he goes, and then when you get off the plane, you're greeted by your own personal masseuse. And she's a geisha, and her feet have been bound since childhood. So her feet are only 3 inches long. And she hobbles over to you, and she says, hello, Mr. White Man, how can I serve you today? Oh, and then they shove all kinds of stinking noodles in your face. And they've got octopuses going in and out of every orifice. And then he cuts back to his face, and he's looking normal, and he says, that's not really an Asian style salad. That's just an American salad. That's not really what Asia's like. And then it cuts back to him, his internal monologue. And he goes, but I lied. That is what Asia's like. I don't want him to know, cause I'm going to keep it all for myself. And that's it. That's the sketch.
2: Why would Adult Swim not want that on the air? Yellow Knight.
3: I couldn't tell you.
0: I could tell you. I thought that was pretty good.
1: That is pretty good.
0: Yellow Knight. All right. Well, I got two bonus clips that I didn't properly label. I got a rage bonus clip, and I got a clip that says Larry, it's an art, both from that same episode. And I also have a hoax clip that I missed.
1: Okay. Maybe hit the hoax clip and then the other two.
0: Okay. You know about the Ghost of Kiev?
1: Oh, yes.
0: The Ghost of Kiev?
1: Yes.
0: Yeah.
1: Oh, yes.
5: Buffoons like Adam Kinzinger sitting in his office making bellicose noises on social media. Just the other day, Kinzinger posted images on Twitter of a Ukrainian air ace called the Ghost of Kiev. He downed Russian MiGs left and right. Well, turns out the whole thing was a hoax, but of course Adam Kinzinger had no idea because he knows nothing. Quote, the Ghost of Kiev has a name and he has absolutely owned the Russian Air Force, he tweeted. Imagine a sitting member of Congress tweeting about a war like it's a cable news segment. He absolutely owned the Russian Air Force. Really? Get some respect. People are dying, buffoon. Kinzinger then attached an obviously photoshopped image of the comedian Sam Hyde sitting in the cockpit of a fighter jet. Sam Hyde, for the record, is not a Ukrainian fighter ace. He is once again a comedian.
6: My nigga. That's my nigga right there. My nigga.
0: That's so funny.
1: It's a classic.
0: And it's like that Photoshop was so bad. It's like you could clearly I don't know what the hell that guy, like, he must have either some, like, an intern working for him that thought that it would be hilarious did that on his Twitter account, or he just did not pay attention at all to that picture when he put it up. But all right, I got here's a 30-second bone. I don't even know what I pulled this, and it just says Dick Show with Larry bonus clip. It's an art.
2: What the hell was that about? I'm not that drunk. Right. Like, I had one of those nice buzzes because I'd been drinking all day, and I switched from beer. I upgraded from beer to liquor at just the right fucking time, man. Oh, God, that's sweet, because you do that sometimes. You turn into a sloppy, slovenly degenerate. I hit that second gear. I went from second straight to fourth. It was fucking perfect, and I was alert. I was sauced. I was happy. I was having a great time dancing around.
0: I guess I just pulled that because Larry said it's an art. All right, well, this is what makes Sam Hyde rage. Because I don't know if on the Dick Show, people leave voicemails about, like, what makes them rage, and always anytime there's a guest on, and every time Larry would be on, he would, you know, give a rant about what was making him rage that day. So this is it's that.
2: Hey, I got to ask you real quick before you go, what makes you a rage? What makes Sam Hyde a rage?
7: What makes me rage?
2: Yeah.
7: I would say anti-white sentiment, but I'm not sure that makes me rage.
2: That's very political.
7: But the things that actually get me really pissed off and make me rage are really stupid things, like traffic incidents. And I threw a chair at my door, which was related to some sort of argument I got in with my roommate.
2: What was the argument?
7: Little thing. I forgot. I don't know.
8: Was it liquor fuel?
7: Yeah. I don't even remember what it was about, but there's a smashed door in my office now.
2: Oh.
8: So he hates chairs.
2: What makes me a rage? Having to convince people to come to my Christmas party. That's what makes me rage. Like, I'm selling these fucking people the opportunity to come to my house and drink for free and eat free shit that I've been making all day. And to do that, they say, well, who else is going to be there?
8: Really?
9: That's like, LA. What? That's LA.
2: Like, what do you mean, who the fuck else is going to? Like, what? Who do you, what's, you give me the names on the list that you need to be here, and I will tell you, and just there, everybody, everybody, your long, your real dad is going to be here. This is a complex Mamma Mia moment where I've invited someone from your fucking past, like you're on television, you bitch. What do you mean, who's going to be here? There's going to be Jack Daniels is going to be here, your buddy. The three wise men are going to, Jim Beam is going to be here. Just come to my fucking party. Don't make me feel like, I already feel like a sucker because I made all this free food and free booze so I could have people to come hang out with me. And now I got to give you more. I got to make this a networking opportunity for you. You know everybody I know. You know who's gonna be here, you stupid bitch. Just come. Just, what do you mean, what time? Party time. Come over in the evening. God. What did we do before clocks?
8: I didn't know.
2: What did we do before clocks when it was what?
8: I didn't know you had to work on your mom that hard to get her to come.
2: Oh, fuck you, Sean. You didn't come to my party.
8: I had a work party.
2: Fuck you. My party was better than the work party. The Buckley pissed all over his pants.
8: Had to go to the work party. What?
2: My life coach got enough. We'll talk about it later.
9: I was sick. I would have been.
0: Oh, man. And then Larry comes in with the worst excuse ever at the end.
1: Okay.
0: Did you hear that?
1: No, you have to play with Larry. I'm sorry.
0: Dick can rant, though. I'm telling you.
1: Like, he
0: can
1: so
0: rant.
1: Good.
0: When Dick gets on a rant, he can rant like nobody I've ever seen.
1: Oh my gosh.
0: Listen to Larry's excuse to why he wasn't at the party.
2: Buckley pissed all over his pants.
8: Had to go to the work party. What?
2: My life coach got enough. We'll talk about it later.
9: I was sick. I would have been.
0: His Larry's kid was sick, or he would have been there. What a terrible
1: excuse. It's just, oh, geez.
0: No, I'm kidding. That's a good excuse, Larry. I forgive you.
1: That's a good excuse. Oh, that's so funny. that's amazing. I love it.
0: Yeah, two or three times the show, Dick will just go on a rant. Like, he went on a rant after, like, 2 days after, you remember when there was all those protests over Iran because that woman got killed for not wearing a hijab?
1: Oh, yeah, yeah.
0: One of the problems he brought into the biggest problem in the universe was refusal to wear the hijab. And he went on this long rant while he played, like, the Islamic prayer in the background and just screaming about how women are just all whores if they don't wear the hijab. And it was one of the funniest fucking things I've ever heard.
1: Oh, jeez.
0: But that's not why we're here, because we're here to talk about Senpuu Heidi.
1: Oh, yes, yes. Senor Hyde.
0: And I think we have one playout clip.
1: Yes, yes, we do.
0: Set it up or just run it?
1: Just run it.
10: This is for Mr. Hyde. Obviously, your presentation made a big impact on all of us, but I'd like to know what messages that you'd like us to take away from that exactly.
11: I don't know, man. I guess that's up to you. I don't know. It's nothing. It's just a bunch of crap.
0: Oh, Carolyn, we almost made it before Nick the Rat started, but if you listen live, Nick the Rat's live as of 4 minutes ago. The chase is already over. Carolyn, oh, you're yes. doing Hog Story every Monday, sometimes Thursdays, sometimes Sundays.
1: Yep, sometimes every single day of the week with John Fletcher, 7 p.m. Central, 8 p.m. Eastern, mainly on Monday. You can go to hogstory.net. 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Check us out.
0: Beautiful. It's a great show, The Hogs. Well, get over you. There and party in the smoker. And, what the hell? The hell else is going on? That's about it. That's about all for me. I've been drinking a little bit on this one. I think I had it together pretty
1: same.
0: Good.
12: I'm here with the horniest man in television and show business. The horniest man in music.
13: Oh, yeah, you are suck the dick.
14: You're a dick.
12: Oh, hot dog.
15: What the hell? Oh my God, no way, yeah.
6: That's my nigga right there. I'd be your motherfucker. My nigga. My nigga.
16: But tell me about these well-detailed breasts.
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0: want you to look at yourself in the mirror right now, because this is the last time you're going to be looking this gay in your whole life.
1: Not blowing your load and not being a freak and just keeping it chill.
2: A.K.A. Mr. Shit King Shit Pussy.
3: Luckily, I know literally everything there is to know about getting pussy.
4: All my friends think I'm a gay faggot.
0: Don't just drain the swamp.
5: Drain the fucking ocean.
0: So
6: I don't have a horse.

0: So what happened is nothing.
1: Hey, it's me, Tyler. I just got my bowl cut, and I'm really excited about my new bowl cut.
2: Bitch, bitch!
3: People think I'm crazy, but what they don't know is that this authentic ethnic head wrap enables me to move, shuck and jive, and groove like an ethnic person.
4: Yeah. Ooh.
5: For the sake of argument, you come at me in a public situation, and I have to shoot through a crowd of people to defend myself.
6: Self-defense situation?
7: Bitch, I'm out of jail.
8: They've made him into a meme, which basically means the trolls own him now.
9: A hoax that makes the rounds just about every time there's a mass shooting in the U.S. The gunman was a man named Sam Hyde.
10: Many folks posting this photo of a blonde man holding a gun.
11: Adult Swim has decided to part ways with Million Dollar Extreme, an alt-right affiliated show.
12: Messages of hate, misogyny, anti-Semitism.
13: You're being such a pussy right now.
10: This man is named Sam Hyde.
9: Sam Hyde has been misattributed as the gunman.
8: So if he's not the shooter, who is Sam Hyde?
14: Well, my name is Gormedios, and I'm a 400-year-old vampire, but I actually appear to be 13.
15: We made it. My private wilderness retreat, just in time. Just in time for the chaos. That's how it's done, boys. Get out of the cities.
16: Lapping in ocean waves, lapping at the shore.
15: Isn't this peaceful? I'm in control. At any given moment, I can do this to you. Okay? Doesn't matter. Damn.

0: So we got some chaos. We got some chaos out there in the world. A lot of people who you know appear to be semi unfazed or just have a passing interest in current events or whatever seem to be frantically worried. And I wanted to make a video. You know how I normally am. You know how I get when I'm in normal mode. I'm not sure if now's the right time to throw fuel on the fire and do my usual Sam Hyde shtick. We got three videos right now that are pretty much edited, and the one that these guys have seen, we all sort of collectively agreed, thank God we didn't put that out.
1: Which, as you know, everyone knows that song. Everyone knows the song. Well, a dead boy ain't got no chicken oil. He ain't gonna get up, he ain't gonna get down. But he's got a king greased up with chicken oil.
2: In the ghetto, last Tuesday, shots rang out on Martin Luther King Boulevard. George Bush lied. Trump spied.
0: I think the message I'd like to get across today, the paid message, the paid programming, the life motivational series that you subscribe to for out of focus videos. Here's the thing. This frantic, schizophrenic zeitgeist is going to continue for years and years and years. It's not going to back down in intensity or anything like that. There will be respite occasionally. $1 billion will be sent to the Black Foundation, and that will give Amazon time to rebuild its flame-engulfed warehouses. But over the next 10 years, small businesses are going to be destroyed. What's left is going to be this increasingly consolidating funhouse of mega businesses. And the tone of mainstream media is going to keep getting more and more hardcore until you straight up have Saul Alinsky shit being said on the news, the nightly news. It's going to become harder and harder to find independent media. Google is going to get worse. Search results are going to get worse. You're going to be thinking about something you heard months ago, about something that's contra to the narrative. You're going to look it up. It's going to be gone. And in general, the United States and Europe and your life and the internet is going to get more and more like a Hall of Mirrors nightmare. The weirdness and sinisterness of the mechanisms used to prevent people from realizing what's up are hard to pinpoint, hard to talk about. If you even start to have a conversation with somebody about it, you're going to sound like you're going crazy. The highest tier of reasoning that goes against the narrative that most people are capable of holding in their head for more than 10 seconds is, it's all the big businesses, dude. It's these corporations, bro. They want us to hate each other. Not saying that there's not a slice of truth to that. Dude, people are crazy, bro. You know what I'm talking about because you see it on your Facebook feed if you're still stupid enough to have a Facebook feed. I think that there's an awful lot of people kneeling right now, but I would invite you to kneel for a white woman. Go ahead and do it right now in front of the screen. You're shaking your head. Why? I'm going to invite you to kneel and salute a white woman. You could call him a savior, a white savior. So let's just collectively do that right now. I'm going to get down on one knee right here. And this is not a BLM knee. This is a white women knee right now.
3: What is my race? Does it change your opinion when you see my face? Color shouldn't matter. It's just melanin in the skin. So why are people still acting like black's the color of sin? I stand up for police. Not all are ill-willed. I stand by the oppressed and those unjustly killed. Tear gas and bullets, burning and stealing, fuels the hurt and keeps our country from healing. I'm not picking sides. It's not black and white. It's knowing the difference of wrong versus right. Why does voice equal violence and streets filled with hate? Color should not define who arrives at God's gate.
0: I'm taking some time out to recognize who I feel are the unrecognized heroes. In addition to the doctors and nurses who, thank God, prevented this tragedy from being any worse than it was. And thank God, all the work that they've done to get us over the hump, to suppress the curve, flatten the curve, the work that they've done to make it safe for people to go out and protest in massive numbers when there's a deadly pandemic virus going around. It's just, it blows my mind. It's that amazing. But doctors and nurses, you know I thank them every day. Now I'm thanking a white woman, a white savior. Thank you, white lady. Let's take a moment right now. Beautiful. I feel better. I feel better already. I feel like we're back to normal. To be honest, I feel like we're literally back to normal. I feel like we're back to where we were when Sandy Hook was happening, which is normal for me. I feel like we're back to normal. Thank God. Thank you, white ladies, for that. That stunning, stunning interlude right there. There's a lot that intelligence can do. You can go far using your analytical, rational gifts that are a result of thousands of years of bloody discourse and sacrifices made by people who told the truth, even though it got them castrated, burned at the stake, flayed alive, tortured to death. And I say we throw that stuff all away, by the way. Not to mention the millions of years or hundreds of thousands of years or 6,000 years of evolution 2,000 years ago. You can get places with your rational faculties. You can get places by examining evidence and by using your brain to pierce through propaganda. You can get places with that. You can't get that far. You can't get that far. If you want to get really far, if you want to get to the top, if you want to get to the end zone, if you want to get to the goal, if you want to get to a place of love for all, imagine no religion. Imagine there's no borders. Imagine there's no way to protect your property. Imagine you don't have property. Imagine their private property is abolished. Imagine you rely on the state for grain. Imagine a beautiful world like that. Imagine you line up for bags of rice and bread, and you can't protect yourself. You can't own land. You can't own anything. The state can put a gun to your head for no reason. Imagine, even though guns are abolished, you have to have guns to enforce the abolishment of guns. It's complicated. But imagine that. If you want to get there, you need something more powerful than reason. What you need is you need a beautiful, tight pussy. You need rosy cheeks with lots of makeup and beautiful puckered lips with red lipstick that look like a pussy. You have to make your mouth, paint it red to be suggestive of a vagina that is fertile. And you have to paint your cheeks red to be suggestive of buttocks. And you have to make your face into a fuckhole and be a beautiful female. You use your vagina, you withhold your ovaries, you use your ovaries, you hold them hostage. That is how you save the world. And that's why I thank a white lady today. And that's why you need to thank a white lady today. White ladies are saving the world yet again. They're on Instagram. I can't open Instagram or fucking Twitter for 5 seconds. And I don't even follow any of these accounts. I can't open any of these apps for 5 seconds without seeing a beautiful, cute, adorable, "Aw, will you marry me?" sweetie saving the world with her work ethic, stick-to-itiveness, skill, critical thinking. Oh, wait, I meant beauty, makeup, and clothing. Saving the world. The American white woman. She's on the endangered species list, but boy, oh boy, is she adorable. Using her puppy-sized teacup puppy purse and Foxconn factory made phone where the factory workers take sewer slides. Here's a tip, ladies. Next time you're making a video about how white people need to step aside so that black voices can be heard, maybe make it less than 20 minutes long, because the way it is right now, I might just fall in love with you and have to marry you, sweetie. You know, I might fall in love with you so much I have to go kill a cop just to impress you. How about that? You wouldn't want that now, would you, baby? Or would you? I'd do anything for you, and that's serious. I would do anything for you. Back to reality. I'm always a big proponent of lying to girls. If you have a girlfriend who's flipping her wig right now,
4: oh my god,
0: just be like, I know, sweetie, it's so terrible. Let's go watch WALL-E. Oh my god, sweetie, let's go watch Netflix and give me some pussy. I agree with you so much. Just do that. Come on, man, save yourself some trouble. Save yourself some trouble. Stop fucking thinking that women, this is part of the women hide wars, to charge extra for this. You can donate right now, paypalalienmode@gmail.com. If this advice saves your life, the women advice is worth thousands of dollars. I'm keeping that one under wraps. Women, stop fucking thinking that you need your woman to like align with you completely. Because you know who's gonna align with you completely? A man. A man with Asperger's. If you want the perfect woke waifu who is down with your cause, fucking go find a man with Asperger's and start dating him. All you gotta do is just let it slide off. Okay? Let it slide off. Stop caring about, oh, I was dating, I've gotten this. This is a message I've gotten a lot too. I was dating this perfect girl, but she wouldn't listen to me about the
5: Brazilian.
0: So I broke up with her. Now I've been single for 2 years. She's such a cunt. What a cunt. She wouldn't listen to me. I tried telling her about Rothschild and
5: Brazilian
0: lineage going back 6,000 years and how it's a blood feud. I gave her a reading list of Hitler books, and she only read half of one of them. And then she stopped. I want a perfect waifu. I just fucking, either last night or 2 days ago, talked to a dude who had one of these perfect waifus. I don't want to give too much of his info. I will say this. Women who wear the frilly sundress that reveals a little bit of the bosom, and they want to look like 50s, like, or 1920s milkmaids, and they post pictures of the food that they cook, and like, I can't wait till I have a man to take care of with this. I know that's appealing. Those chicks have a gasket loose. Universally. You're better off with a rockabilly girl. You're better off with a rockabilly girl. You're better off with one of those dames. Look here, Tommy. You're better off with that dame over there by the hot rod. Oh, they got to check out that chemtrail up there. Focus up on that. I'll turn the knob towards me so it focuses on infinity.
6: They know we're out here red pilling.
0: Yeah. They know we're out here delivering this message right now. The corporations that want us divided, they know we're unifying right now. Fuck your corporations! Now is probably a really bad time to be making extremist type jokes. I have, as you might imagine, obviously had fans hit me up with messages trying to be as funny as possible. What if we did X, Y, and Z at a federal government building, and we had ammonium nitrate and chloride gas? Now is a super bad time to be doing anything like that. Now is a extremely bad time to be going to these protests. You do not want to go to these protests. If you are on the right, you have to know that these protests are victory dances. This has nothing to do with fighting the power or anything like that. This is a display of force, a victory celebration for the left. You go interrupt them at your own peril. You do not want to be a kid wearing a Trump hat getting his ass beat by a pack of informed citizens. That type of shit will change your life. There are some people who can get socked in the face and bounce back from it reasonably okay. Chances are, if you're a cerebral, thoughtful person, if you are a wallflower type dude, one of these guys, that's not you. Getting hit is going to totally ruin your life. If you're on the left and you want to go to these protests to support the people who don't care about you at all, who want you dead, who want to destroy whiteness. They don't want you dead because we're all one color and they want peace and they don't want violence, right? But they do want to destroy whiteness. So if you're going to one of these things, to help them destroy whiteness, be ready to be destroyed. If something you say or some attitude you cop or some lack of your support seems not genuine, be ready for the mob to turn on you. But more importantly, you don't want to fuck around with rubber bullets and tear gas. People have this fantasy of going and standing in front of a line of police. I was the one at Tiananmen Square that stopped the tank. I was standing in front of those cops. A rubber bullet or tear gas can fuck you up. Less than lethal weapons. They're supposed to not kill you, but they can do an enormous amount of damage to your lily white face, your thin Caucasoid skull. This is not a place that you were designed to be. On both sides of the fence, you don't want to ever get arrested. Getting arrested is extremely not cool. It is not worth it. You are not going to feel like a hero at the end. You're not going to feel like you did your part to make a difference. You're not going to feel like Jesse Jackson. You're not going to feel like any high-profile person who's been arrested and has millions of dollars in legal defense funds available to them. You're going to feel like your life is being destroyed and that your life has become a slow-motion nightmare. Even spending one night in jail is extremely bad. If you're in a small town, if you're in Ohio, rural Ohio, or if you're in Ridgefield, Connecticut, pick a name out of a hat at random, Jane Gillette, you know, someone from Ridgefield, Connecticut, if you're like that, then getting arrested, spending a night in jail is probably not that bad. If you are getting arrested in Los Angeles, and you're spending a night in Los Angeles County Jail with really bad people, if you're getting who have COVID, if you're getting arrested and you're spent COVID 2, novel coronavirus 2, CA1, that's what you got to call it, to impress people with technical jargon, make it sound like it's some sort of thing that's way scarier than the flu. COVID 2C1A97 squared. Novel. It's novel.

0: I don't want you hanging around your mother anymore.
1: Why not?
0: Well, for starters, she was cheating on me. And for seconds, I'm pretty sure she's spying on my email and my phone. I don't know how she's doing it, but she's getting in there somehow and reading all the stuff I'm sending other people here. And, it's just too dangerous. Anything you tell her, she's going to use as ammo against me. You know what I mean?
1: Yeah.
0: I can't forbid you from seeing it, but I don't want you to give her anything personal.
1: Okay.
0: Good boy. Yeah, I don't mean to burst your bubble here, but your mother is, she's garbage. She's pure trash, man. You know what I mean? She's a dog. Your mother's a dog. You know, all the girls you know are probably terrible.
1: Well, there's one I kind of like at school.
0: You got a girl at school you like? Why is that?
1: She always smiles at me and gives me a good feeling.
0: Smiles at you, that's nice. Listen, kid. If she's smiling at you and giving you good feelings, she probably just wants money. She wants money, dude. That's how all women are. You haven't seen what I've seen, okay? I've been, I've been in relationships. I've told women I love them. I've been all around the world. I've been to Paris, France. I've been to Thailand. I've been to other countries, you know, these countries where they have beautiful women. I've seen them all, okay? Russian women, as soon as you get off the plane, they're clawing at you. They're crawling all over you. You think if you were some Russian schmuck and all you had was some rubles, they'd be all over you? No. No. Listen, American girls, the first thing out of their mouths is money. That's what they say. You say, hey, can I show you the time of day? Can I be a nice guy to you? Can I give you some respect and be a good man for you? And they immediately, bop, bop, bop, bop, bop, bop, bop, bop, bop, bop. How much money you got on you? $60 an hour. It's $120 for a full hour, you know? Here, the girls are just fucking whores, dude. And I'm sorry, but I'm trying to get a message here into your brain so that you don't have to go through the same pain that I went through for so many goddamn years. You're welcome. Now. About this girl at school. What's her name?
1: Sarah.
0: You want this girl to like you, right? You want her to fall in love with you?
1: Yeah.
0: Yeah. Well, in order to do that, there's only one way. You gotta tap into her senses, man. You know what I'm talking about? You gotta tap into that primal brain, sense of smell, stronger than anything. Now, you wearing cologne?
1: I wear Axe body spray.
0: You wear Axe body spray? Yeah. Yeah, Axe body spray. Problem with that is you smell like a blow pop. What you want to smell like is something that awakens a woman's senses. Something that grabs her, you know? Grabs her right by the uterus. You know what I'm saying? Baby powder.
1: Baby powder?
0: Mm-hmm. Yeah, baby powder. All women instinctively want children, okay? When you look at any girl, I don't care how old she is, I don't care what she looks like, I don't care, you know, if she's a lesbian, I don't care if she's a full-blown dyke, okay? They all instinctively want children. Her uterus is hot. If you touch her stomach with your hands, you can fry an egg on that thing. That's why they have such warm stomachs, is because the uterus is cooking. Even when there's nothing in there, it's churning. It wants to be making a baby. You put baby powder on yourself. Lots of it. After showers, after gym, before gym, when you get home from school, all day long, you're smelling like a fresh diaper. And what this is going to do, girls are going to get one whiff. Who is that? Who smells like that? They're going to come crawling over to you, and they're going to want you to, you know, dump one in them. And when you do, you make sure she doesn't know your last name.
1: Okay.
0: Or your real first name. Think of a name that you like. You like Knight Rider. Call yourself Michael Knight. Tell him your name is Michael Knight. Hi, I'm Michael Knight. Nice to meet you. Can I dump one in you? Yes, of course. You smell like baby powder. Pow! Go get some ice for the champagne. Bye! Bye-bye! Go get some ice for the champagne. You knock on the window. She's outside.
2: Has your supple ear caught wind of the Candyman's game? Oh, it all starts when you utter his name. From the corner of your eye, the Candyman jumps, beaming with glee. Now you'll have to answer his riddles three. what makes the world go round and round and turns around a little boy's frown? What fuels me hunger and makes me stronger so that I can dance a little while longer? You can pull it well warm, but it shatters when chilled. If you consume too much, your teeth will get drilled. Your life will be fun, your life will be dandy, for the answer to all three is simply quite candy. When you finish his riddles, he does something neat. He pulls out a feather and tickles your feet. He tickles the left, then tickles the right. Oh, he'll tickle your feet all day and night. You walk, you run, you jump, you hop. He tickles your feet, no matter how hard you stomp. Eventually, you run out of breath, and he tickles you to your ticklish death. In your Los Angeles castle, you might be cozy at night, but I hope you think of me, and it gives you a fright. Oh, I hope you have nightmares of peanut brittle and peppermint block. Because when I roll up on your son, I won't be there to talk.
3: I'm not going near that motherfucker.
4: Hassan Piker!
3: He said he's coming to your house and kill you. Okay.
4: In Los Angeles, at your house!
2: Before you hop off to bed, pray to the white chocolate moon above. Because you've got a golden ticket to being fucked by me glove. If you'd rather not partake in the Candyman's game, oh, Hassan Piker, you shouldn't utter me name.

0: Women like guys who are prone to violence. And it's important to let them know, on the first date or thereabouts, that you're willing to use violence if you need to. You never hit a girl. Never, ever, ever hit a girl. But, you know, she says something that bothers you. Whack! Just like that. Real easy. Just let her know. Here's your face. Here's what I'm going to do if you bother me. Whack! Like that. Let's say you have your feet up on the dashboard of my car, okay? So we're driving along. I look over. You say, your dashboard's fine. It's not going to hurt your dashboard, okay? We're driving along. Hey, would you mind taking your feet off my dashboard?
1: It's not going to hurt your dashboard.
0: Nine times out of ten, she's going to take her feet off the dashboard. If she doesn't, you pull over, open the door. Bye! Bye-bye! Bye! Little walk home. Just your aggressive face about an inch away from hers is going to let her know that if I don't shut my fucking mouth, I'm going to get my teeth knocked out. What's she going to do? Is she going to go to the cops and tell them you charged at her? What does that even mean? Did he hit you, ma'am? No, he didn't? Sorry, there's nothing we can do. Get the fuck out of here.
1: Dad, you having a smoke?
0: Fuck. I know I'm not some superhero dad, you know? I never did the minivan thing, you know, we didn't get you your snack packs and all that. And I wasn't exactly there for a lot of your childhood. But how would you like me to change your life forever?
1: In what way?
0: Come here, I'm gonna tell you something important. Password, protect your phone and your email. She's going to go in there. I don't care how clean you think you are. I don't care how much you think you went through there and deleted the messages from your ex-girlfriend. What we do for entertainment, we play video games or we watch the TV. What they do for entertainment, she's laying on bed, eating chocolate, getting fat, going through your email until she finds the one thing that she's going to terrorize you with for the rest of your relationship. She's going to find one message. I don't care. Maybe someone complimented you. Who's that? Who's this? Who wrote this on your thing? You know, it doesn't matter. She's going to find something. She's a neurotic mess. So that's my advice, my tip for the day. Hey, give me 5. There we go. Good boy. Take that hat off, by the way.
1: Okay.
0: It's kind of gay. I don't like that. It lets people know something's, you know, wrong with you. Boy Scouts? Like, what is this? You went and climbed a tree? Please. Get you a nice Boston Red Sox hat or something like that.
1: All right.
2: Hello? Hello? Somebody talk to me. Got a hot soul here trying to make a deal. Hello? I'm a little anxious to get going here. I got goat ass on my cock. Come on, man. Fuck! Says right here that you were obligated to come out and make a deal for my soul. I did all the fucking goat shit. Satan! Is that Satan? Can we get this on the road here? I gotta make a deal here. I gotta make moves. Can we, I'm gonna go. I'm gonna leave if someone doesn't come out right now. I demand service. Hello? Satan? Someone? Hello? What is that dark presence I feel? The Dark Master? I'm ready to make a deal, Satan, for my soul.
3: You good at sucking dick?
2: What?
3: You say you want to make a deal?
2: Yeah, a soul, not a soul deal.
3: Want to suck a fat dick?
2: No.
3: Why not?
2: Because that's fucking gay.
3: You want to make a deal? You gotta suck a fat dick.
2: What the fuck? That's so gay.
3: What do you think we're up to around here? You see any girls? You see any demonettes? How do you think I get off? Ready to suck a fat dick?
4: You prepared to make a deal with the Dark One?
3: Answer my question!
2: Yes, not a dick-sucking deal.
3: Why not?
2: Because it's gay.
3: It's on my terms!
2: Yeah, your terms here is my everlasting soul in exchange...
3: for sucking a big fat dick.
2: Okay, so I trade my soul to suck dick. That's the deal?
3: It's a good deal.
2: It's a good deal? What the fuck are you talking about?
3: So what type of deal do you want?
2: Well, I don't know, man. I mean, it's endless riches.
3: Millions of dollars.
2: Yeah, that'd be good.
3: The most beautiful woman in the world.
2: Yeah. Yeah.
3: You can have that. You can have that deal. But you have to be 3'9".
2: So I basically get the deal outlined here. I get the endless riches and prestige beyond my wildest dreams, but I have to be 3'9"?
3: Yes. You're 5'6" already.
2: I'm 5'8".
3: You're 5'6".
2: Okay.
3: You're pushing it with 5'8".
2: 5'7".
3: You could say 5'7".
2: I wouldn't.
3: I wouldn't call you out for 5'7".
2: That's a fucked up deal.
3: That's a fine deal, if I could make
2: it. No, it's not. That's way worse than the deal we were just talking
3: about. What
2: are
3: you going to tell me about deals? What do you know?
2: I'm reading.
3: How many souls have you sold?
2: I'm reading from
3: You bought a book and you think you know more about it than me? You read a web page, you think you can tell me how to do my job? Fuck you.
2: Fuck you.
3: No, fuck you.
2: No, fuck you.
3: No, fuck you.
2: No, fuck you.
3: No, fuck you.
2: You don't sound like Satan, man.
3: Why would you doubt that I'm Satan?
2: You don't sound like the fucking king of hell, or whatever he's called. The fucking cocksucker.
3: I am him.
2: Fucking cocksucker.
3: I'm him.
2: Now you sound like you're really not Satan.
3: What are you talking about? I'm Satan.
2: You sound like you're really not Satan now. This deal right here, this endless riches and prestige beyond my wildest imagination, is there somebody above you that's authorized to make that deal? I don't have to talk to Satan.
3: This is an outdated thing.
2: I don't have to talk to Satan himself.
3: You called...
2: I just want to talk to somebody who's authorized to make a deal, a bargain at this level.
3: Let's say I'm not Satan.
2: Okay.
3: But let's also say that's an outdated book. You know, it's not unlimited riches.
2: This is a blood tome. This is fucking... This is the one that they told me to buy.
3: What? When was that print?
4: What? 1939?
2: No, dude, it's got a fucking rubberized...
3: Just because it has a new cover doesn't mean the book was written, you know...
2: Yeah, right.
3: You know, you get screwed over on Amazon, they reprint...
2: 2016.
3: The photocopy book.
2: This is 2016.
3: But he's just cribbing from an older book. You're not getting the good one, okay? There's a better book than that. This is outdated.
2: What's the better book?
3: Well, you can't get... That's the richest thing. Listen, you have to be...
2: All right, listen.
3: You have to be Elon Musk if you want to get unlimited riches for your soul.
2: Okay.
3: You gotta have...
2: Get me somebody...
3: You have to have more going on than longboarding, okay? And maybe you should think... You should go back. You should read some more books. You should read some better books. Maybe you should go to college. Maybe you should take some courses.
2: Okay.
3: And learn how to sell your soul.
2: Can I talk to a supervisor?
3: Can I talk to a supervisor?
2: Yeah.
3: You don't fucking...
2: And I'm gonna fucking lodge a complaint now. Because you took an attitude.
3: All right, man, I'm sorry.
2: Because you took an
3: attitude. I'm sorry.
2: No, you know what? You don't get to be sorry. You get to have...
3: Sorry.
2: No, because I'm gonna...
3: I didn't kill your cat.
2: Your superiors need to know.
3: I don't have any powers, okay? I was just being theatrical. I'm lonely here.
2: Nah, I'm sorry.
3: It's not a nice workplace to work in, and if you lodge a complaint against me, it's going to create a lot of problems for me. And I'll just...
2: I think the people paying you, I think your superiors need to know about your job performance. Go get your boss.

0: You rang?
1: Satan?
0: Yes. You have successfully gotten the attention of the Dark One himself.
1: Is that really you, Satan?
0: Oh, yes. I am the Tiger Force and the root of all human evil. I am the architect of every genocide. I am the author of every sin. And I have unlimited power to give in to your dark delights. And perhaps I will make a deal in exchange for your soul.
1: Okay. Well, I want to point out, I think once you review that call, you'll find that he was, you know, spouting off quite a bit, saying things he might not have been authorized to say. He was claiming to be Satan. So I don't know if that is how you play it down here, but, you know, and he almost lost the customer. And the only reason I stuck around was because I was, you know, had, you know, a little free, couple minutes free. I would have gone otherwise.
0: What is your desire?
1: Well, I want what it said in the book. I want what I was promised. I want the everlasting riches and the undying prestige.
0: Do you like automobiles?
1: Yeah, a nice car would be good. Yeah.
0: What if I could provide you with a Honda Element? A 2016 Honda Element with slightly low tire pressure.
1: Is that a joke?
0: No, it's a car.
1: Okay, all right. Let me ask you something. Has anyone sold their soul for a used Honda Element?
0: Yes, several people.
1: Oh, my God, man.
0: I'm flexible on the car, all right?
1: Okay.
0: How would you like a 2014 Chevy Tahoe? Very solid, little few transmission issues, but you can get them ironed out.
1: Oh, God. You can't offer me a working vehicle?
0: Listen, it works. It will get you from point A to point B, and it will do so with evil gusto.
1: Does it have a clean Carfax?
0: Look.
1: Oh, my God.

0: Ooh, you look good. That dress is really slimming on you. Okay, they blow a gasket. And you're planting a little tiny, little itty bitty little fat seed. You're the car repair guy. She's bringing it into the shop to you to get fixed up.
1: Please help me. I blew a gasket in my brain and now I'm on Lexapro and I can't get enough sleep. Please just love me. Love me, love me.
0: You know, you could have been black. I dated a black girl once. Pretty sure I knocked her up too. They're really fertile. You know, you think you pull out in time, but you didn't. Anyway, I sometimes think, man, I wonder if the black version of you, my other son, if he could, like, if he could rap or something like that, you know? He probably put some words, he probably does, you know, all that jigaboo stuff, that hip-hop. He'd probably be like, yo, yo, I got ice, something like that, you know? They sound real cool when they do that. Man. I wonder if my black son's doing football yet. He could probably kick your ass. No offense. Black guys, they're stronger. It's just true. It's just true. You can't, there's nothing you can do about it either.
2: Thanks.
0: No problem. If you were black, you'd probably be like a, you know, like a football star right now. That would be so cool. You'd be running, you know, you'd have a touchdown, and I'd go to the other parents and I'd be like, that's my nigga right there. You know? My nigga. And I'd be your motherfucker. Don't worry too much about school or anything like that. Just concentrate on being cool and, like, cool clothes. Okay?

Although Admiral Byrd's American expedition to the South Polar regions may well claim to be the biggest thing of its kind ever attempted and ultra-modern in its equipment, you'll notice they still rely on the husky dogs for certain aspects of the work. Film supplies with which to record the work are just one item in a most elaborately planned expedition. It includes 12 naval vessels, 4,000 men and a number of planes. Expeditions have been sent or are expected to be sent by Britain, Australia, Norway, Chile, Russia and the Argentine. But Admiral Byrd's will surely be the biggest. 18 years ago, the American Admiral went south like this. The film record of that time provides an amazing contrast with the comparatively luxurious equipment of today. But the icy polar weather will not have changed. And they'll be using Little America as a base again, the plan being to survey the whole Antarctic continent. Scientific objectives are said to include meteorological study and minerals, perhaps uranium.

0: Antarctica. What the fuck is going on down there? And why, if you... So, like, there are military bases down there. Like, lots of countries have military bases down there. And if you show up in Antarctica, they will kill you. They will shoot you in the head. They'll, like, as you're, like, if you just start... If you just take a boat to Antarctica, get off and start walking around, they will kill you. Like, I saw some, like, the conspiratorial part is, like, oh, there's something under the ice out there, and there's, like, an underground civilization or the remains of Atlantis, that kind of thing or whatever. But, like, the part that's not really debated is, like, yeah, you cannot go to Antarctica. Like, you can't go there. They'll shoot you.
1: Yeah, so I've heard of people... I don't know if it's immediately they just execute you. From what I've heard, they're, like, leave, get off. Because you can't privately make your way to Antarctica.
2: What is it, hot?
3: It's cold.
4: Damn
3: cold.
4: God damn, it's cold.
5: Damn, that's a cold-ass honky.
6: Date is August 10th, 2023. I'm here with Noah of Abs and a Six-Pack, the long-lost co-host. It's episode 203, and this is a new...

0: chili son of a bitch.
1: After a six pack.
2: This is a new live son of a bitch.
3: This spit nipply out. I mean nippy out. What am I saying? Nipple. There is a nip in the air, though.
4: Antarctica is the coldest place on Earth, containing 90% of the planet's ice. It looks almost like an alien planet, and there are some who think it's hiding proof of aliens themselves.
5: I can't feel my fingers anymore. I lied. They're numb.
6: Maybe you should wear these extra gloves. My hands are starting to get sweaty.
5: Extra gloves? You've had this pair of extra gloves this whole time?
6: Yeah, we're in the Rockies.
5: I'm going to kill you.
6: What?
5: I'm going to kill you! I'm going to kill you, Lloyd!
6: Calm down!
5: Right now, I'm going to kill you!
6: Harry, you got that crazy look in your eye!
7: Oh, it's Abson Six Pack episode 203, and it is cold in here, dude. Did you shut the door when you came in, Noah?
8: I don't know, man. It's really chilly.
7: It's fucking freezing. Hang on, you didn't shut the door, did you?
8: I might not have.
7: All right, hang on.
8: Why don't you go check?
7: Jesus Christ. Okay, now, it's not so cold in here anymore. Did you notice that?
8: I did notice that. I also noticed that the wind kind of stopped before you shut the door, which is
7: probably blame the latency. Yeah, it's the latency probably.
8: Yeah, that's probably what it is. Or sound equipment.
7: See that? See, it opened at the same time that time.
8: Yeah, it did.
7: Yeah.
8: Almost a little bit before. It's so weird.
7: Oh, shit. Now, okay, hang on. Let's try that again. What's up, man?
8: Not much, dude.
7: It's been a while.
8: How are you?
7: I mean, it's not been a while since I've talked to you, but it's been a while since we've been on the show. I think it was Dreams with Spencer and Lorian, Dreams 3 maybe you were on. You told that whole story, whole ass story about all these blue people or the blue things in the sky, and everybody got sucked up into a vortex. It was a good story.
8: Mm-hmm. Yeah. It was. It was good. It was a good dream. It was a good time.
7: Good time.
8: I'm glad to be back. My life's been a little bit crazy, which is why I've not been on.
7: Same. My life's been crazy enough. Yeah, and I'm still not. I skipped last week. Crazy and lazy. That's like, that's the two.
8: They go hand in hand.
7: Yeah. I forgot to boot up the shot collar, so I got to do that. That was the one thing I forgot.
8: Yeah, you should do that, man.
7: Yeah, all right.
8: This is an advanced way to improve your active vocabulary. I mean, I think it's pretty extreme. It shows your devotion to becoming a better broadcaster.
7: Yeah.
8: I don't think many broadcasters would do this. I think David Letterman would have been even bigger if he had come up with something like this and done it on the show.
7: He needed a shock collar for all kinds of reasons.
9: Wear a shock collar.
8: Yeah, what phrases would Joe Rogan have his shock to shock him with?
7: It's entirely possible.
8: Have you tried DMT? For sure.
7: He says like a lot too. Mm-hmm. He probably says it just as much
8: he
7: as
8: does
7: I always
8: say
7: do.
8: Like. Oh, more.
9: Put a shock collar
8: sure.
9: on you to get you
8: in mind. California. There's no way he doesn't say like more than you do.
7: That's true. I think that's a fair assessment.
8: Yeah.
7: All right. Well, anyway, while I get this.
8: I admire your devotion to this bit, and I think it's pretty awesome. So just for the, if the viewer, just their listener doesn't know, doesn't understand at this point, Chris has a shock collar that he has had programmed to shock him. Every single time he says the word like.
7: And that's why we're in the same house and not the same room. Because if he says like, I'll also get shocked and nobody needs that hassle.
8: I don't believe I'm as bad with it as you are or you used to be. But you would get shocked a few extra times. And I felt that.
7: I've started to realize
8: it out to make sure that he wasn't just lying to us, y'all. I'm fact checking here. I'm doing the science. Yeah. And it hurts like a motherfucker, let's be honest. Like, I mean, at least unless
7: but
8: you
7: it's
8: tone,
7: a weird kind of hurt,
8: down
7: right?
8: The
7: it's
8: shock
7: not,
8: percentage.
7: It's not real pain. It's more just uncomfort. Because, the
8: it's
7: electric.
8: It's pain. It's just, it's like tenths of a second pain. It's electricity. So yeah, it's but going it feels weird. Light,
7: it like goes basically. Down your neck and into your arm sometimes. It's like, yeah, it's.
8: I mean, you would know this better than I. I only tried it once and I said, fuck that. So definitely R-E-S-P-E-C-T, man.
10: We were joking around again, sir. And it went too far, just like it always does. Someone always gets hurt.
7: Well, let's open the door back up and talk about Antarctica. Because it's,
8: oh God.
7: It's fucking cold as fuck out here. But we have come, we're actually broadcasting live from Antarctica because I don't know if I told the people this. There are no phone numbers you can dial. There's no phone numbers you can dial in Antarctica. You can't actually get a hold of anybody there. And so that made me think, is this place even real? And I got on a little paddle board. You know those little paddle boats that two people pedal? They have at state parks and stuff. You rent them for like 10 bucks an hour, maybe 12 bucks an hour. And I got on one of those. I only had one person to paddle, so I had to steer extra hard on the to the left to make up for the left paddling. I made it out here. I'm here. And then what I did is I had the Green Berets, the guys that killed Bin Laden, I had them kidnap Noah and drag his ass over here.
11: What is it, hot?
12: It's cold. Damn cold.
7: It's damn cold out here.
13: Damn, that's a cold-ass honky.
7: Cold-ass honky out.
12: God damn, it's cold.
8: Yeah, this episode will contain lots of descriptions of the cold, I suppose.
7: Yeah. So.
12: God damn, it's cold.
7: Or not even descriptions, just how cold it is.
8: Well,
7: it's cold.
8: That'll play a part for sure.
11: What is it, hot?
12: It's cold. Damn cold. God damn, it's cold.
7: Real cold.
8: It's cold.
7: Well,
8: real cold. Super cold, some might say.
7: I thought it'd be fun to maybe start with what the History Channel does best, which is sci-fi wrapped in the sci-fi and craziness with a little bit of truth in there, but mostly sci-fi wrapped under the umbrella of history.
8: Hey, it's entertaining.
7: And I'm talking about mainly, there's a couple shows, but mainly I'm talking about, well, you know what? Not even Ancient Aliens. How about we start with William Shatner's show? Remember that one?
8: Mm-hmm. That was a good one.
7: We covered it in the episode, we first like 10 or 12 episodes, I think we covered Harp and Chemtrails with Caleb. And this one is the same show. It's William Shatner, The Unexplained.
14: On the bottom of our planet lies the frigid land of Antarctica, the coldest and most inhospitable continent in the world. Stretching over 5 million square miles, Antarctica is covered in ice sheets that reach more than a mile deep. The average daily temperature is negative 49 degrees Fahrenheit, and wind speeds can reach over 100 miles per hour. Today...
7: Now, we just had 81 miles per hour the other day?
8: We did. And many apartment complexes got destroyed. I heard from someone who drove down on a road in Knoxville, and they saw a roof of a store had landed into a house about, you know, a football field away and destroyed their house. Yeah, 80 miles an hour.
7: And this is 100. So.
8: On a daily basis.
7: Yeah. So what would your best thing
8: in
7: to...
8: In the winter, like, I'm assuming.
7: Yeah, well, it's always winter there, right? Isn't that the idea?
8: No, they have summer. We'll get into that later.
7: Okay. Well, anyway, back to Shatner then, I guess.
14: The only inhabitants of this barren landscape are scientists who work in research stations scattered across the continent. Mainstream geologists have long believed that ancient humans never settled on Antarctica because of its hostile climate. But incredibly, in 2016, satellite images revealed a curious formation emerging from the ice that some researchers believe could be a man-made pyramid.
15: Recently, there have been a number of reports of pyramids, huge great pyramids, in Antarctica. They jut out of the ice and snow, and they look perfect, just like those in Egypt. But they dwarf those in Egypt, like the Great Pyramid. One has a perfectly square base that is 2 kilometers square in each direction. Is it possible, therefore, that our ancestors did actually reach the Antarctic continent and perhaps even settle there?
14: A man-made pyramid beneath the Antarctic ice? If such an incredible notion is true, then it naturally begs some questions. How was such a massive structure built on Antarctica? When was it done? And by whom?
15: Antarctica, we have been told from the geologists, has been under ice for many millions of years. However, there is evidence that it could have been free of ice, certainly in certain areas, until perhaps 4000 BC. There are a large number of stories from Polynesia of so-called culture heroes who reached the Antarctic continent. A French academic by the name of Argonne put together all of these different stories in a book titled Out of Antarctica.
7: Wouldn't it have been better if his name was Garg? Or Guh, maybe?
8: Probably, yeah.
7: Because his name was Argoyle, so if his name was Guh, or just the letter G, really, it'd be Gargoyle.
15: Academic by the name of Argonne put together...
7: His name could be Guh.
8: I mean, Gargoyle is a pretty cool name.
7: Or his first name could be Garg, middle name Oi, last name Oil. Gargoyle.
15: There are all of these different stories.
7: By the way, all the stalling was... I did get the shock collar working now.
8: Is it?
7: Yep.
8: Have you been shocked yet? Where's the shock counter at?
7: I have not said like yet since I got it turned on.
16: Oh my God!
8: I'm going to need you to pay attention to the number of shocks throughout the show. I want to know.
7: I did just say. Actually, did I just say like? This is how we test it right now.
8: There you go. Is it working?
7: I forgot to plug the power into the second laptop that had it, so I think it just died.
8: Oh, okay. All right.
7: Because it did not shock me, and then I looked over and the screen was black. But guess what? I did get to use this sound drop for the first time in a while.
16: No!
15: Stories in a book
8: that's a great one.
15: Out of Antarctica. The Polynesian people's stories describe this strange land with these white rocks that come out of the water, which are icebergs, and other creatures such as seals and penguins, and seem to describe an area that we now know as Antarctica.
7: Oh, fuck. Okay. We're back in action there. I just got shot.
15: Ancestors. And they said, this is where we came from originally. Why did they believe this if this was untrue?
14: Is it really possible that the coldest place on Earth was once warm enough to be inhabited by humans?
7: Okay. We're working. We're back in action, people.
14: In 2017, German geologists collected core samples from deep within the frozen Antarctic seafloor in order to analyze what the continent's climate might have been like thousands of years ago. What?
7: Can we just appreciate how nice William Shatner's inflections are?
8: He's a wonderful speaker. I mean, he's world-renowned for a reason, specifically for his voice.
7: Have you heard his musical albums?
8: Yes. I believe you've shown them to me, Chris.
7: That's all you need to know about William Shatner. He covered a 2-disc double album from everything from Ozzy Osbourne to Queen to, everything.
8: He's a fine guy.
7: And he did not sing for one word of any of it.
8: He just spoke. It's a spoken word cover of music.
7: Yeah, amazing.
14: What they discovered was astonishing.
16: In the case of that expedition in early 2017, we used a very special seafloor drill rig that hasn't been used before in Antarctica. So when we used this special drill rig and the sediments came up, we saw immediately more than 60 different taxa of plants, similar to something that you would find in a rainforest, in a temperature regime that was similar to what we today know from northern Italy. And finding that on the Antarctic continent, that was the most exciting thing, because the climatic conditions doesn't today allow any vegetation to survive under those conditions. So based on that location and the environment we found, I think that the Antarctic continent and the secrets that still need to be recovered will tell us a lot about planet Earth.
7: What do you think? See, that to me, man, sorry, I keep forgetting. Forgetting how cold it is out here. Okay.
8: Yeah, somehow I stopped noticing the wind blowing throughout the entire clip. It fit pretty well.
7: I don't see. Well, the problem is it's cold as fuck. And you don't. Like, the noise isn't the issue as much as it is the shrinkage. You know what I'm talking. Oh, fuck. Ah! Well, I said it. I got shot.
8: Did you say it? Yeah. I don't remember you saying it.
7: Let's look back at the transcript. Yeah, no, I said it. What was I just talking about?
11: What is it, hot?
12: It's cold. Damn cold.
7: That's what it was. I was saying it's not actually the noise of the wind of Antarctica when we have that door open. Because you remember what it was like when we had the door open.
8: Yes.
7: Yeah. Yeah, sure. It's like, it's windy. It's how like just windy as shit. Oh, I said it again. Ha, ha. I turned the shock level up as high as I could. Okay. Yeah,
8: I'm not noticing you say like when, you know, that goes off.
7: Fuck me, dude. Anyways, what I'm saying is we open the door out here. We feel it. It's cold. It's cold as shit.
8: Very cold.
7: It's not the wind.
8: Negative 140, the noise. I believe, is the average temperature in Antarctica.
7: Yeah, it's not the noise that we have to worry about. It's the freaking shrinkage. You know what I'm talking about? The shrinkage.
8: It is.
7: Dude. Yeah. So, and I think everybody knows what we're talking about. This is the most important factor when it comes to Antarctica, is the shrinkage.
12: I was supposed to see her. She wasn't supposed to see
8: her. The average temperature.
7: Well,
8: the average
7: temperature
8: of Antarctica is negative 71 degrees.
7: And so makes your dick shrink.
8: I was off there. Oh, for sure. That makes your dick go inside of you.
7: Yeah, so like because we're really about facts and fact-based research here, so I figured we go back in our history books. Everybody learned this third, fourth grade, common knowledge. The Seinfeld episode where Jerry has to help George about his shrinkage issue.
12: I was supposed to see her. She wasn't supposed to see me.
17: So what?
18: Well, ordinarily, I wouldn't mind. But.
17: But what?
18: Well, I just got back from swimming in the pool. And the water was cold.
17: You mean shrinkage?
18: Yes. Significant shrinkage.
17: So you feel you were shortchanged?
18: Yes. I mean, if she thinks that's me, she's under a complete misapprehension. That was not me, Jerry. That was not me.
17: So what's the difference?
18: What if she discusses it with Jane?
17: Oh, she's not going to tell Jane.
18: How do you know?
17: Women aren't like us.
18: They're worse. They're much worse than us. They talk about everything. Couldn't you at least tell her about the shrinkage factor?
17: No, I'm not going to tell her about your shrinkage. Besides, I think women know about shrinkage.
18: How do women know about shrinkage?
17: Isn't it common knowledge? Oh.
18: Elaine!
17: Elaine!
18: Elaine! Do women know about shrinkage?
19: What do you mean, like laundry?
18: No.
17: Like when a man goes swimming afterwards?
19: It shrinks?
7: Yeah, so even Elaine didn't know about it. See, that's, I'm going to tell my grandkids that Jerry Seinfeld was George Washington.
8: Not a bad plan. Mm-hmm. If your goal is comedy.
7: No, I think he would have made a great George Washington.
8: Jerry Seinfeld would have made a great George Washington.
7: Not playing him in a movie. I mean, in real life, Jerry Seinfeld would have made a great George Washington.
8: I suppose if Jerry Seinfeld was George Washington and George Washington wasn't George Washington, then George Washington would be Jerry Seinfeld.
7: Dude, get what that motherfucker some Jerry wooden Seinfeld teeth. He's going to be great. He'd be a great George Washington.
8: Yeah. Yeah.
7: Do you want to hear some more History Channel or do you want to save that for later?
8: What's it about? Like, what are we getting at here? Are we just describing Antarctica?
7: First of all, we heard Shatner describe that, oh my God, it was crazy that there were different types of landmasses in Antarctica because there used to be greenhouse level conditions to have plants grow. Remember, that was kind of the Shatner. That was the basic pitch from Shatner.
8: Mm-hmm.
7: But there's more of that. There's some ancient aliens. That was just the unexplained. There's also ancient aliens. Oh, shit. I said it again. Why do I always say it a second time?
8: I don't think you did say it. I don't think you said it the first time. I think this thing is just randomly
7: dropping.
8: No, I know I did.
7: I've been able to recognize it.
8: Okay. I guess I'm not paying attention.
7: Ah.
8: See? You didn't say it.
7: No.
8: You didn't say it. It's
7: delayed. It's delayed by about 5 to 10 seconds minimum.
8: I mean, that was more like 20 seconds if it was based off the first time.
7: You just said it like 3 times.
8: I just said it. I mean, just now. I didn't say it 3 times. I said it once. And it's hearing that?
7: Well, I turned you down. I don't think it is anymore.
8: I was going to say, turn down the microphone. Not volume, but, you know.
7: That is not comfortable. I can just tell you that right off the bat.
8: I know. It feels like someone's like jabbing needles into your neck, but not piercing the skin somehow.
7: Gosh.
8: It's like, it's a very odd, it's like, I said it a couple times.
7: I said it. Fuck. All right. Let's move on from Shatner. I mean, are we done with Shatner? I think we're wrapped.
8: The nipples are very hard to answer your question.
7: Oh, good.
8: Let's get back to it.
7: Sorry. It really just takes me out of my
8: headspace. Yeah, I bet. This is not shocked. I don't think this makes for a good podcast. It's a good bit, but I don't know about the audio part, you know, the listening experience.
7: I just have to get back on track.
8: Every now and then. It derails the conversation to say the least.
7: All right. Here's how we get back on track here.
20: Is this the real life? Is this just fantasy? Caught in a landslide? No escape from reality.
7: Pretty good, right?
8: Absolutely.
20: Too late.
7: Too late.
20: My time has come. Sends shivers down my spine. Body's aching all the time.
7: Goodbye.
20: Goodbye, everybody. I've got to go. Gotta leave you all behind and face the truth. Mama. Oh. I don't want to die. I sometimes wish I'd never been

0: thunderbolt and lightning. Very, very frightening.
1: See, that's how we do the show from now on. We just play music, or we play Shatner, because when Shatner's talking, I don't say like. But when other things are happening, I might say it. I just said it. Fuck.
2: You just said it. I mean,
1: yeah. Back to the History Channel. Back to the History Channel.
2: I know what I'm listening to go to sleep tonight.
1: Shatter?
2: Oh, yeah.
1: Oh, good. All right. Here's a...
2: Let's get back to it. Let's get into Antarctica. Let's stop bullshitting here.
1: Fair enough.
2: Let's quit messing around.
3: Antarctica is the coldest place on Earth, containing 90% of the planet's ice. It looks almost like an alien planet, and there are some who think it's hiding proof of aliens themselves. In October of 2020, a sharp-eyed investigator scans satellite images of Antarctica and comes across a site that stops author Brad Olson in his digital tracks. It's a metallic-looking object, half covered in ice, and Olson's sure he knows what it is.
4: There's a perfectly round saucer on Antarctica.
3: Look closer. It sure seems to be a raised disc casting a shadow onto the ice. Olson thinks that as the ice melts, an alien spacecraft has emerged from where it was left thousands of years ago. But what alien would park their ride in such a hostile place?
5: Antarctica and Mars are both extremely sterile environments. If I were a Martian and I wanted to choose a place on Earth to live, Antarctica, it'd be the closest thing to home I could find.
1: Does that make sense to you?
2: No, not the last bit. It'd be the closest thing to home I can find. That
1: if
2: makes
1: I'm a Martian
2: no
1: and
2: sense.
1: I'm trying to get down if to Earth sterile, and I just
2: crashed. No, if it's a sterile place, the reason to go there would be to avoid disease. That would be the reason to go there. Not because it's like your home, which this dude is imagining, I guess, is a sterile place. I mean, it's not sterile if they're living there and it's their home. And
1: you haven't seen
2: scientifically.
1: You haven't seen snow on Mars, bro? You didn't have a good enough telescope then, because it's all snow up there, dude. It's Antarctica 2.0. That's what Mars is. No, it makes no sense what this guy's saying.
2: It's not like water chemicals. But
1: I don't think there's any snow. I'm being sarcastic. It's fucking Mars. Like, it makes no sense what this guy said.
2: Different chemicals freeze at different temperatures. Anyway,
1: continue. If the alien was like, hey, if a Martian was like, I want to go to Earth, he'd go Antarctica because that's the most like his climate.
3: A ride in such a hostile place.
2: Originally, he says sterile.
5: And Mars are both
1: okay. Well, that's fair. The sterility part is true, but not really because we have living life there.
2: The problem is that he compares the sterility to like that would be most like their home. How the fuck do you know what their home is like? This guy's bullshitting at that point. I mean, it sounds like they mashed up like two different conversations into one, and it doesn't make any sense because he goes from the sterility of Antarctica. That would be the place that you would go. You didn't even say it. You didn't say it.
1: You said it for sure.
2: I think it's picking up words that sound like it, which I just said it just then. But I mean, that was a proper use, you know.
1: No, it's picking you up. I'm looking at it. I gotta turn it down more.
2: Well, if it picked it up just now, I mean, you shouldn't expect to get shocked within the next
1: few
2: seconds.
1: No, saying I said it. The chat's saying I said it. Boobs and Nenhead say I said it. So.
3: A ride in such a hostile place.
5: Antarctica and Mars are both extremely sterile environments.
1: Okay, so that's kind of true, probably. But not really. Yeah.
2: I mean, Antarctica and Mars?
1: Have you seen penguins? Have you seen fucking penguins in an aquarium? They're gross looking. They got like gangrene they look like. And by the way, that's another reason I think Antarctica doesn't even exist, because every time... Every time I see March of the Penguins or Planet Earth, the penguins, they look completely fine. They don't have any red shit hanging off of them like a infected vulture. But all the time I see penguins...
2: Whoa. You did say it that time.
1: Yeah. I think I've been saying it every time. All the time I see penguins, fuck this really.
2: It's sick,
1: me.
2: And they look like shit in the zoo. I get what you're saying, but I mean, it's, yeah.
1: Yeah. Sorry.
2: All right. Okay. So, okay.
1: Anyways, I think the penguins, they must be giving them really good vaccines up in Antarctica or something. Because I don't see them anywhere. In the documentaries, they look healthy, and then in every frame,
2: it's not their original environment, man. Yeah, it's they're taking them out of their original environment, and they're keeping them in some form of a cage. It's they're not going to look fucking.
1: Wait, so it's not like it's wild. It's not because it's sterile in Antarctica.
2: I don't know. I mean, maybe I don't know. Maybe they're getting bacterial infections and shit. I don't fucking know. Like what? Like, yeah. Anyway. I don't think we have any direction here with this conversation. I think you know, we should start somewhere here. So like,
1: okay,
2: so,
1: let me get through this, and then I have a narrative we can get to.
2: All right,
1: or okay, you can
2: let's
1: take,
2: get to
1: you
2: a narrative.
1: Can, actually, you can direct us probably from here. I'll pass the baton over because I'm tired of getting shot.
5: I were a Martian and I wanted to choose a place on Earth to live, Antarctica. It'd be the closest thing to home I could find.
2: Okay, so he's assuming
3: George
2: the aliens
3: Haas,
2: are Martian.
3: Chairman of the side.
1: Yeah, he says Mars and Antarctica have a very sterile environment.
2: Okay.
1: Similar.
2: That's lots of.
1: But I thought okay. Mars was hot and Antarctica's cold.
2: Yeah, it's they're just yeah. He's this is bullshit. But continue, please.
1: Hey, it's the History Channel.
2: Disclaimer: this is bullshit.
1: It's the History Channel. They're always right.
2: It's entertainment, man. They're just trying to make something entertaining. It's not educational.
1: You mean I watched 17 seasons of Ancient Aliens for no reason?
2: No, there's some good tidbits in there, man. You know, it wasn't all a waste of time. Just mostly a waste of time.
1: I didn't watch a second of that show. The only time I've watched Ancient Aliens is to pull clips for this show.
5: Sterile environments. All right. If I were a Martian and I wanted to choose a place on Earth to live, Antarctica, it'd be the closest thing to home I could find.
3: George Haas, chairman of the Cydonia Institute, thinks Antarctica was much more than a Martian rest stop. He believes Earth and Mars were twin cradles of an interplanetary civilization. Contrary to mainstream science, he claims that this pyramid-like structure and this human face are not natural Martian formations.
6: I believe the structures that we're finding on Mars were either built by an indigenous Martian culture, or they possibly could have been done by us a long, long time ago.
3: Which brings us back to the saucer. Olson thinks it could be how the ancients commuted between the two planets.
4: Could it be that this is a shuttle to go back and forth to Mars with some of the presumed bases that exist on the Red Planet?
3: Antarctica was once on the equator, and plants and dinosaurs thrived there. It seems fantastical, but the fossil record proves it's true. And now some believe we're on the verge of a similar revelation about the continent's connection to Mars. The only way to separate fact from theory is to turn to our experts.
1: You want to guess who their expert is?
2: Who?
1: Neil deGrasse Tyson? I wish it was
2: Bill
1: Will
2: Nye,
1: Shatner.
2: The science guy?
1: No, I wish it was William Shatner. But yeah, you're it's even more
3: Science writer and forensic video analyst Mick West.
1: Yeah.
2: Okay. Keep going.
1: He's their expert.
3: Takes a 3D look at Olson's downed UFO.
7: I tried orbiting around the image to see what it looks like from different angles. Your perception of it kind of changes. And now instead of it looking like a disc, it kind of looks like a little lake of water.
1: It was just a lake of water, dude. I've looked at it. I could tell it was just an upside down lake.
2: Antarctica is just a lake in the ocean.
1: No, the UFO.
2: That's as big.
1: No. The UFO they're zooming in at was just a lake of water on Antarctica.
2: Cool.
1: So they did a whole segment on the History Channel called The Proof Is Out There. On the show, The Proof Is Out There.
2: And there's no proof.
1: And the proof they started with looked like a lake, and then they flipped it upside down, and even Mick West, the UFO guy, was going, "That's a lake."
3: West takes a 3D look at Olson's downed UFO.
7: I tried orbiting around the image
2: thought
7: to see
2: lake
7: what it looks
2: like.
1: No, I said that's blank a lake. I said the word right before lake.
2: Okay.
1: Yeah.
2: I mean, I think lake, you know. All right, continue. Well,
1: let me try it. Let me test it out. Lake. Lake. Lake. Lake. Now, the transcript shows lake coming up. Yeah. Four lakes in a row. It says it typed out right
2: all
1: there.
2: All right.
7: From different angles.
2: Good deal.
7: The perception of it kind of changes. And now, instead of it looking like a disc, it kind of looks like a little lake of water. And I think what we're seeing here is an example of what's called the crater illusion. The human brain has evolved over millions of years into expecting that light comes from above. So our brains automatically interpret this image as being a raised-up disc, and they interpret the other image from 180 degrees as being a depression.
3: West is certain about the crater illusion. But NASA's Bob Anderson is more open.
1: Would you consider Mick West a UFO guy?
2: He's done some UFO shit, right?
1: I thought so. Let me give him a goog. I thought he was a UFO guy, but if he's a skeptic, then... But I thought he was a UFO guy, and even he is going, well, this is clearly a lake. Let's see, Mick West. Mm. Oh, no, he's a skeptical investigator. No, he's the shit fucker they always talk about on OBDM. I had him confused. Okay, so now I take it all back because he's a skeptic. So maybe it really is a UFO and he was just saying it's a lake. But if you look at it, it looks pretty much like a lake.
2: Yeah, well, then it's probably a lake.
3: Minded about the strange formations on Mars. He thinks they were likely created by erosion and other natural causes, but he's keeping an open mind until we can inspect them in person.
1: The guy that works at NASA.
5: What we should do is go study them, and I'll give you a perfect example on Mars. We looked at imagery for a long time and said, well, Mars is a dead planet. It had no water. It had nothing. And now we know that Mars had an ocean that lasted early in the 4 billion year mark. And so the ideas and the hypotheses are constantly changing.
3: Our verdict? We think West is probably right that the saucer is an optical illusion. But just as Bob Anderson thinks the formations on Mars are worth investigating, George Ha says there should be an Antarctic expedition to examine the saucer-like shape. And on that, we can agree.
1: Well, what do you think about that?
2: It's a good assessment.
1: Yeah.
2: And always the show called The Proof is Out There. The facts.
1: The show called The Proof is Out There. The main proof they present at the end, they agree that it's not a flying saucer.
2: Hey, always keep them guessing, man.
1: I think they should call that show The Proof is Somewhere Else. Somebody else has the proof. That would be a good name for the show.
2: Call it the show. The proof might be here, but it's not. That's basically the that's how it goes. Each episode. Anyway.
1: Can we step back outside? Oh, sorry. Go ahead.
2: Well, you know what? Hey, all right. So here's the deal. I have to take a piss. But.
1: Before you do
2: when
1: that.
2: When I get back.
1: Hang on. Let's go outside and talk about this.
2: Nitty gritty.
1: Yes. Let's go back. Let's just go right back outside for a second. Okay. You go take a piss. Make sure you don't get too much shrinkage.
2: I'll avoid that. I'll do everything I can.
1: And when we get back, we're going to go away from the History Channel vibe because they don't really have any new info.
2: When we get back, we're going to start digging into the meteor. We're going to lay out an outline. We're going to get into Antarctica. The facts, mysteries, you know, which there are many. And we're going to try to hit everyone that you and I know of quickly.
1: Laser point precision.
2: Laser point precision. You expect nothing else from Absent Six Pack.
1: Okay, well, I'm going to close the door. You go pee. I'm going to close the door. It's just getting cold here. All right.
2: Sounds good.
1: Okay. It was cold. Fucking cold out there, boys.
8: God damn, it's cold!
1: Well, while he's inside, let's keep moving on. I have a... Oh, you know what? I should probably save the Admiral Byrd stuff till he gets back. Let's save that. Nope, we have to talk about the History Channel just a little bit more. Yeah. Hate to do it to him. Got to talk about the History Channel a little bit more. Well, hey, in the meantime, we did get a Boostagram come in. Holy moly. Look at this. I got to go outside and tell Noah about this. Actually, hang on. Hey, Noah! Hey, we had a boostergram come in. Oh, you're right here.
9: A boostergram?
1: Well, you're right here. Okay, I was yelling out I was yelling out to the Arctic ice. It's like I'm over still here at the door. But now you okay? Come inside. I gotta tell you.
9: Okay.
1: I thought you were still like I still thought you were way far away when I said that. That's why I was. All right. No, we had a boostergram.
9: It's nice and toasty in here.
1: It's way better, right? Yeah, so we had a boostergram come in. 17,000.
9: We should really install a toilet so we don't have to go out into the wind to go pee.
1: Well, you pisses outside, shits on the inside is the rule. We kind of, I know you're new to the Arctic base.
9: We should switch it up. We should do it the opposite way.
1: Shits on the inside, pisses on the outside.
9: I was confused. No, the first way.
1: Shits on the outside, pisses on, okay. Yeah. Okay. I was about to yell out and tell Daryl, that we would do him on the shits on the inside now and pisses on the outside. But if you want to keep it the way it is, piss on the outside, shit on the inside.
9: I think you misspoke the first time, but yeah, I like what you're calling the, yeah, absolutely. Piss on the inside, shit on the outside.
1: Hey, Daryl. Hey, we're doing, hey, no, keep it how it is. We're doing pisses on the outside still, shits on the inside, okay? All right, buddy, sounds good. Dude, fuck, that's cold. All right, yeah, no, fuck this, dude. Okay, so now we do have to talk about the History Channel a little bit more. I hate to say it. Oh, no, the boostergram.
9: A little more?
1: I never
9: read really?
1: Yes. Okay, so we had a boost come in, and it's for 17,420 sats. There's some numerology in there somewhere.
9: Hmm.
1: And it's from Booberry of Behind the Schemes, and he says, "Dang, girl, are you a werewolf? Because I'm Lycan what I see." What's a Lycan? Wow. What's a Lycan?
9: So high concept.
1: Hang on, what's a Lycan?
9: I mean, that humor is just...
1: Oh, a Lycan is
9: a
1: werewolf.
9: It's on another level.
1: The Lycan is the werewolf.
9: Yes.
1: Holy shit.
9: If you knew science and you knew, like, you were intelligent, you would know this off the bat. I'm glad you
10: now I can
9: on.
10: Die! Now my life is finally complete!
1: Okay. Wow. Yeah. I feel like an idiot all for right. not knowing what a Lycan is. Sorry, but thank you, Booberry, for the boost. Well, you can boost the show and donate. The boosts, I think it's because we came out way to Antarctica and I didn't do a show last week, but the boosts have been not even slim to none. They've been none. So that's the first boost of the show and the last show.
9: Well, it might be deservedly. I mean, let's be honest here. Let's be humble.
10: I just had a freaking psychological orgasm.
1: Yeah, you're probably right.
9: So just for an update for the audience, we're almost an hour into this, and we've done probably less than 5 minutes total of talking about Antarctica between the two of us. So
1: okay, well, let me bring it back home. I know I've fucked up before, but let me bring it back.
9: We're gonna
1: home
9: bring
1: because
9: it home.
1: This is important. Let me bring it home. This is how Admiral Byrd. Well, this is from the show Ancient Aliens on History Channel.
11: Admiral Byrd made a lot of unusual statements, including talking about what he called a new kind of craft that could fly from pole to pole. And when Byrd got back to the United States, he was brought back to Washington, where he was questioned very heavily about his statements. And allegedly, he was told to stop talking about this.
12: Is it possible that entrances to another world can be found at the Earth's poles? And if so, did Admiral Byrd actually pass through one of them? According to some ancient astronaut theorists, such gateways do exist.
13: If we were to discover the other Earth, the place we have sought, the missing world, it would be profoundly humbling. So this would be quite a paradigm shift. History would change in a very major way.
1: Now, Admiral Byrd, that brings us from History Channel to Admiral Byrd. Noah, you have looked at Admiral Byrd probably about as much as I have, if not more. What is your take on Admiral Byrd? Besides that, he should have been a bird because it would have been
9: okay.
1: Funny.
2: I don't think you understand how big of a question you just asked. First, we haven't laid out anything about Admiral Byrd for the average viewer, aside from what was said in the Ancient Aliens clip there.
1: Which was probably not even true to begin with.
2: I mean, that he went there?
1: No, they said, like, he talked... I said it. They said he talked about all these aliens... Or no, aliens, I'm sorry. He talked about all these crap.
2: That was almost nothing. I mean, and even the rumors about him actually talking about craft are not evidential, to say the least. I mean, there's not very much behind it. I don't believe there are any recordings of him talking about craft at press releases, and like in particular. I mean, I think that quote of him saying something about being able to travel from pole to pole is an accurate quote, but I think it's taken out of context in this situation. Right. I mean, he was sent... The odd thing about it was that he was sent down to Antarctica, I mean, I believe less than a year after the end of World War II, when the Nazis were escaping to different areas. They were... That's when Operation Paperclip took place, and Russia took a portion of the Nazi scientists and propagandists and heads of state. Mm-hmm. And then... America took the other half, and probably more than half. I think it was like around 60-40, something along those lines. And this is when we started making, I mean, simultaneous, like this is when the beginnings of American, like, I mean, heavy industrialism and capitalism, like taking a whole new, I guess, expansion and power across the U.S. between the, you know, the 50s and 60s and 70s, if you go that far out. It's kind of the beginning of all that, I guess. And so at that time, there was also lots of people like looking for the Nazis, essentially. And the way this plays into Admiral Byrd is that he was sent down there under the guise of like a sort of, I guess, scientific research kind of situation, but he brought a massive armada of troops and gunships and like jets, like fighter jets and shit like that with him down there. And like that was suspicious, like at the time. People thought it was kind of odd that he was taking, I think it added like an element of mystery to it all. You know, there were rumors about the Nazis going to different places across the world to hide, like in large groups. And Antarctica was one of the places. Like now there a lot more plays into this with the history of Hitler and his obsession with the occult and his belief in like a sort of master race. That's an ancient race that came before us sort of from another place. Basically the Nazis, like the true, like inner core of Nazis believed in aliens almost. Like, I don't know that it's necessarily said that they came from outer space or that, but they're a higher race that came before us and they were almost entirely bred out of existence. And the goal of the Nazi, I guess the core propaganda was to try to get back to that master race and replicate the thing that came before and was bred out of existence. Right. And Hitler believed in, you know, relics and things like the Ark of the Covenant and, you know, the Holy Grail, like in Indiana Jones, you know, like that's heavy reference there. But it's a, there's some substance to it. And he believed that, in Antarctica, I mean, there are ancient tales. One of the oldest legends of Antarctica is about there being like the source of all the races. And I can't remember exactly which culture came up with that, but that they came from Antarctica. And I don't know how long ago this is, this like culture existed that believed that their ancestors came from the South continent, basically the southernmost continent. I don't remember the details.
1: That is the Aryan. That is the Aryans, right? That's where that term comes from. Or is that some fake news?
2: Yeah, I believe so. I mean, the Aryan, that's what he believed in, that what he called the master race, the Aryan race, was an ancient race of an advanced civilization that was blonde haired and blue eyed, white, like light skinned.
1: The Nordic and alien race
2: was more strong parallels to the Nordic alien race. So that if you're into all that shit and you know about the different supposed races of aliens that there are, which I mean, who knows what's true and what's not, but the Nordics is a very close parallel to what is described as an Aryan race. I mean, which, you know, kind of makes sense. He believed in, you know, all sorts of magic and other technologies. And that's part of the reason. So supposedly, you know, the Nazis, groups of them escaped to Argentina. They escaped to a couple other like countries in South America. And they also escaped. I think there's a few other like more interesting spots they escaped to.
1: Argentina is the one that, I always hear about.
2: Argentina is the main one. That's why there's so many like white skinned people down there, is because the, you know, there supposedly a large group of Nazis went there and, you know, started, you know, reproducing and, you know, fucking is over time kind of changed the average skin color of the people in that country, in that area. And, but they also went to other countries. They also like lots of weird pockets throughout the world, but supposedly the military branch, like a few of this, like, a large portion of the military branch, like generals and things like that, went to Antarctica because they already had a base established there due to a mission to find some sort of relic or powerful technology in Antarctica, commissioned by Hitler or something along those lines. I'm really fuzzy on the facts here, so please don't quote me.
1: No, you're.
2: But
1: that's the basic premise. But that's. So my understanding is Admiral Byrd, that was High Jump, right? Is the mission you're talking about?
2: So Operation High Jump, the what I'm trying to get to is I'm laying the groundwork, the conspiracy around Admiral Byrd's mission down there with all of that military power and might. Like, what's the purpose of taking all of that on a scientific research mission?
1: So High Jump is the mission you're talking about. Just to back,
2: that's Admiral Byrd's major visit. I mean, I'm pretty sure that might be his only visit to Antarctica.
1: Well, no, because this is 1935. This is from National Geographic Archives.
14: Planes will add a new dimension to Antarctic exploration. Richard E. Byrd, first to blaze an air route to the North Pole, prepares for a similar flight over the bottom of the Earth.
1: So he was real. He had already in 1935 was preparing to fly over the South Pole just by himself, like a small fleet as an explorer. Then he comes back in the time you're talking about with High Jump with what was it? Warships, planes, 30 something airplanes, vessels, several thousand men,
2: like tons of men. It was a military operation, like the equipment used. It was described as a scientific operation. It was explorative operation basically, but like it was essentially what actually got sent there was military, and they came back way earlier than they were supposed to. And there's this theory that they were trying to go and find the Nazis who were down there in the base and exterminate them or take control of them or something along those lines, integrate them. I'm not sure. But and then something went wrong along, you know, I mean, and that's where there's just so many theories surrounding Admiral Byrd. And there's, I mean, the biggest bullshit about it is his journal that got published or whatever, the secret. Mm-hmm. The secret lost diary of Admiral Byrd. And there's all these, he met with these aliens and they showed him the entrance to the hollow earth. They were telepathic and there was UFOs and it was like an ancient civilization that was there that was super advanced, but in a different way. And it was like, but the thing is that I saw a breakdown of it that was basically describing it to you as if they were almost in support of it, right? Like it was like a very positive, like it was like, this sounds amazing. Like, what if this actually happened? And then at the end of it, they turn around and they go, okay, so here's the deal. There's like a large portion of the book in like the secret diary of Admiral Byrd that's literally 100% plagiarized from an earlier novel. Like,
1: Let's play devil's advocate. What if Admiral Byrd tried to get that knowledge out earlier and he told it to his writer friend who turned it into a novel?
2: See, Chris, this is what we call faith.
1: Yeah, that's devil's advocate. We
2: get into religious territory.
1: So first of all, I want this to be true. Admiral Byrd's diary was published by his son. but it had this crazy sci-fi cover, and overall, it seems to discredit everything Admiral Byrd, and this is the point Greg Reese made on that InfoWars video. The Diary of Admiral Byrd seems to discredit the crazy shit he was saying on TV interviews, which is there's more land out there, there's green land, bigger than the United States, past the South Pole. He was saying all that on camera, and then this diary comes out later.

0: the journey of Admiral Byrd, Operation High Jump in particular, is the source of like a lot of conspiracies and like ideas and stuff that come around Antarctica. And I mean, even the actual discovery of Antarctica is incredibly debatable in a scientific way, to say the least. Mm-hmm. I mean, the official discovery year of Antarctica is in the early 1800s, I believe. However, there are maps from the Peary Reis map, which is a world-renowned map, ancient map, put together from about five other more ancient maps, older maps, and we only have half of it. But the half of it that we have shows the coastal outline of Antarctica without the ice shelf. It shows the terrain of it almost to a T. Like, there's a few variations that don't really match up, but for the most part, it's incredible to look at. And it's from the 1500s, like 1514, something along those lines. It's called the Peary Reis map, P-I-R-I. I believe it's R, I think it's R-I-E-S-E, if I'm not mistaken. But look that up. Your autocorrect will fix it. I mean, it's really incredible when you look at that and you see that map was sourced from even earlier maps, like hundreds of years earlier, some of them. So the discovery of Antarctica is much older than we think it is. And obviously, if they didn't outline this ice shelf that might have been there at one point, might not have been there at one point, it shows evidence that the atmosphere and the climate and stuff like that is not quite what we think it is at this point. I mean, especially if you add in Admiral Byrd's description of a lush area within the center of Antarctica, basically, which makes more sense. That center is going to be basked in light for a longer period of time throughout the year. It's going to raise temperatures. I mean, there's already enough hydration to have tons of bacterial life in those periods of time.
1: Wait a minute, hold on. Are you saying that the global climate, including Antarctica, might have changed by itself before humans were driving cars?
0: Yes, absolutely.
1: What?
2: We don't want to arrest you unless you deny global warming.
0: It changes fast, too. I think the climate change is not only real without the effect of humans. I think we do add to it. I mean, mathematically, we would. But like, not to the point where we're causing it. It's been going on for a very long time. And not only has it been going on for a very long time, it doesn't happen slow. It happens fast because, I mean, and all of human history that we know of is within the last 6,000 years for the most part. I mean, there's little bits and pieces that go beyond that. I mean, but we don't know shit, and we think the Earth is 4 billion years old. We think that Pangea happened 290 some odd billion years ago. Or I'm sorry, million, not billion. 290 million. And that's when all the continents were together in a little like fucking glob of spit is kind of what looks like the shape of it, you know? It's like a you know, and we really don't know much at all. And so, I mean, the environment has got to change on a regular basis when it comes to coronal mass ejections from the sun, when it comes to fucking magnetic disturbances, the poles shifting, interactions with lots of space debris, which there should be a ton based off of the method that we think the universe, the Earth was created, basically, that we interact with on a regular basis, is how the moon was created, supposedly. I mean, so
1: that's something I was thinking about too, is what if Antarctica is really on the moon? You ever think about that?
0: No, I don't ever think about that, Chris.
3: Oh. We were joking around again, sir, and it went too far, just like it always does. Someone always gets hurt.
1: I do have one more Admiral Byrd clip, if you'll permit me.
0: Let's go.
1: This is, how Admiral Byrd got ham.
4: This is the storehouse of Little America. When Admiral Byrd made early expeditions to the South Pole, food was carted in by dog sled for storage. Deep down in the ice, caves were cut, and here the supplies were packed away in a natural fridge, one that no fuel crisis could possibly affect. Now Byrd's explorers are back, and they

0: Find the store intact, filled with the food they left behind 15 years ago.
1: So in 1935...
0: Frozen meat, perfectly preserved, but where's that axe?
1: Where's that
0: axe? Let's have a bit of 15-year-old ham.
1: Where's that axe?
0: Let's have a bit of 15-year-old ham.
1: So Admiral Byrd in 1935 went, dropped some ham off in Antarctica's butthole, basically. They dug under there, dropped some ham off. 15 years later, him and his boys comes back. It's frozen solid. They slice it open with an axe, cook it over the fire, and he got some 15-year-old ham.
2: That sounds pretty badass.
0: Let's have a bit of 15-year-old ham.
2: Man, that guy should have run for president, dude. He would have won, dude, but he saw some shit he wasn't supposed to, and they didn't let him. Let's be honest.
1: So before we move on from Byrd, and I know you and I have already talked about this, we're going to have to come back and pick basically a different episode, make it a series, and pick... Each Antarctica episode, we'll have to focus on a certain topic because there's so many ways you can go.
2: There's too many. There's so many. And we're already so far into this podcast time-wise. And, I mean, we've not really hit the surface. We've not scratched. I mean, it's definitely your fault. But we haven't scratched the surface of what, like, we could get into here. I mean, there are so many fucking legends. There's so many myths. There's so many, like, scientific theories. There's, I mean, it's fucking cool. I mean, even just the planet Earth stuff. If you watch the nature documentaries about it, looks like there's something mysterious about it, you know? It looks like, you know, in Interstellar, when they go to that, like, water planet or whatever, there's something, like, akin to that, like, weird feeling when you sat in that scene, you know what I'm saying? When you look at Antarctica, it's like, I mean, there's so much to get to. And, I mean, we've barely scratched the surface. We've not really gotten into the details of Admiral Byrd and what was said.
1: Let's try to nail down Byrd. I want to talk about Byrd a little bit more before we move on. And I wanted to get your actual – what is your – despite the diary side, all the theories, like everything – I know you've looked into Byrd a lot. What is your best guess? What is your current opinion on what exactly Admiral Byrd saw? I know that's a – question that can't really be answered, but what would you think it would be?
2: Okay, so here's the deal. When he went out, the really controversial part is that he disappeared off the radar for about 2 or 3 hours, right, in his little jet that he had, in his little plane. The plane did not have enough fuel to go for more than 3 hours, and he was gone for about 5. And then he all of a sudden comes back and there's not really a lot of record of what happened necessarily while he was gone. And when you factor that in, when it comes to what did he really see, it's like at that point, I mean, so fucking you go out on a plane. I mean, you have 3 hours of fuel. You're gone for 5. What happened in those 2 hours? Did he land? Was he warped? I mean, did he described seeing lush areas and areas of greenery, right? Now, I'm not sure. The thing is, I haven't done enough research to really know the truth on this. And I'm being honest here. I'm not going to lie to y'all. I have not looked into what rumors that I've read about have come from his supposed lost diary.
1: See, that's the thing with that. His History Channel clip is a lot of it was his diary.
2: Because he did several press interviews directly after he came back. Within like 2 or 3 weeks of him coming back from Antarctica, he did press interviews and then all of a sudden he stopped. Like maybe 3 weeks in, no more. None. And in one of them, I think he might have retracted some of the things he said in earlier interviews. And that was one of the ones near the end. So, like, the evidence is clear. I mean, this is the way the government ran, like, fucking back then, dude. I mean, it's after World War II. Like, I mean, the Nazis, yeah. I mean, they went, I mean, if they went down there to fucking find the Nazis, they're not gonna, I mean, they incorporated Nazis into the government. Like, I mean, what they probably went down there to do is not to kill them, but to fucking take what they had and bring them in and fucking integrate them. I mean, it's not like they can't be honest about any of that. I mean, because it's like they know it's wrong.
1: New Schwabenland is confirmed to be real, right? New Schwabenland.
2: Yeah, it was. It was definitely a ship. It's definitely an area that they named New Schwabenland because it had like that. What's the meaning? What's the translation?
1: I don't know. But it probably has something to do with Klaus Schwab or his dad.
2: No. You're just making alliteration there. And
1: no, Klaus Schwab was a Nazi. I mean, yeah, I am making alliteration.
2: Yes, he's a Nazi, but that's not. It doesn't have to do with New Schwabenland. It's like I'm gonna look it up. We have the Book of Knowledge. A book of knowledge.
1: Consult that bitch. Okay, let's see. Newsweek. Was Davos founder Klaus Schwab's father Hitler's confidant? Looks like it's like one of those partly yes, but not really answers. So he was a Nazi, but he probably wasn't involved with the making of New Schwabenland, but it's spelled similar. What are you finding? Hang on, let me do a weather check.
2: Okay, apparently New Schwabenland is German for New Swabia, and I don't know what Swabia means, so we're going down a rabbit hole that doesn't really have an end.
1: Probably dance. It's probably like the Cabbage Patch or the Soldier Boy, the Swabia.
2: Anyway, so supposedly aliens landed. There was an alien ship that crash landed in Antarctica, according to one of the major legends about Admiral Byrd. And he found it and saw it. And basically, I honestly don't know the details of the fucking. There was no alien interaction.
1: No, not that he talks about on the news anyway. And the spacecraft, that History Channel thing, I didn't see any video of him talking about that. What he says is, well, there's a whole green, great big land there beyond the South Pole, and we're going to go down there, and there's plenty of oil. That was the nutshell version.
2: I love how they all talked like that.
1: There's a whole bunch of oil, and I forgot that we left some ham down there as well. The ham thing was pretty... Yeah.
0: Let's have a bit of 15-year-old hat.
2: So what other... I want to take a cigarette break here in a few minutes. All right.
1: We can do that.
2: We haven't left enough. We haven't left enough cliffhanger yet. Right? So what are the major theories about Antarctica going in different directions? Right. There's aliens. There's Nazis. What else is there? There's also
1: aliens
2: dinosaurs.
1: And Nazis are the two biggies.
2: There's
1: the
2: a
1: big
2: tropical
1: ones.
2: Land area. There's the ancient ancestors of humanity who might have lived there. There's the Atlanteans who might have moved there after Atlantis was destroyed.
1: And
2: there's
1: the Martians who might have crash landed there because the climate was similar.
2: There's an entrance to the center of the earth in a civilization older than humanity itself that's intelligent and might live within the center of the earth, right? There's fucking... I mean, there's so much there.
1: You just nailed all the big ones.
2: You can look at.
1: You hit every single big one.
2: But that's laying an outline. I mean, this is what we could get into with all of this. Like, how much time could... I mean, if we're being... like, we're both... I mean, let's be honest here. This has been pretty fucked up, this whole podcast so far. We started at 11:30. It's 12:41 a.m. We haven't gotten in to almost anything. Really, when you look at it, like in the expanse of the conversation material here.
1: Pause for a second.
2: Like so this we, is not getting back. Into
1: so we have
2: the
1: aliens?
2: Actual fucking facts of Antarctica. Let me finish here. Like when you look at the planet Earth, the fucking the terrain, the weather, the fucking the way that like the sunlight, like the way that the days are longer and there's like almost no sunset, no sunrise at certain points,
1: like Alaska. Year.
2: Like, exactly. It's the opposite, you know, and then there's like, and then the life that does exist around there, the way the water, like miles and miles of ice freeze and then melt every fucking year. And it's, I mean, and then how long has that been the case? Like when you look at, okay, so if any aspect of our predictions about geology and the way that continents have formed over the past hundreds of millions of years are true at all, right? If it's true, let's grant, okay, for the sake of conversation, let's grant that it's true, all right? Continents were together and then they broke apart and then they drifted over the course of millennia upon millennia of disasters, super volcanoes, asteroid impacts, fucking torrential floods, you know, all this shit, right? Yeah. Freezing, melting, all of that. Then that means that Antarctica was at one point in that fucking bullshit History Channel clip that you said. And it said that Antarctica was at the equator. At no point in time, including the time of Pangaea, over 290 million years ago, was Antarctica at the equator.
1: I'm really glad you said something about that because I was thinking the same thing.
2: Within the southern hemisphere. I'm really glad you said it. It was connected to the bottom of South America, but the majority of it was connected to India and Australia, what is now India and Australia. Those two took up, I would say, about 70% of the coast of Australia. And it was all one continent, right? Like, it wasn't like there was no difference. There was no coast. Like, they were completely together. And then they broke off, supposedly, right? We're granting that this is true without looking into any of it or looking at any evidence because there almost isn't any. This is just guesses. Almost everything you know in science and fucking history, audience, is a guess. Sorry. That's what it is. Anyway. So,
1: man, if there's a guy in the chat room right now whose username is audience, he's going to feel really called out.
2: You know, I'm sorry, audience. I'm sorry your parents called you that, man. Like, I mean, that's, they don't love you. So, yeah, I'm sorry.
1: So, okay, anyway, so I do want to recap what you just, you had a great list, though, and I don't want to forget this, because you said Nazis, aliens, Hollow Earth. I'm using less words to describe, like, how you said it long ways, but Nazis, aliens, Hollow Earth. You had a couple more. What were the other ones?
2: Nazis, aliens, Hollow Earth, ancient, basically the
1: Atlantis
2: migrating down, continental drift and the environment changes over time might have been more drastic or less drastic than we predicted. The Nazis believed was a master race in previous cultures. The Nordics believed, you know, might have come from there.
1: And there's the
2: flat
1: earth for the ice wall. That's another aspect.
2: There's an ice wall. There's a flat earth. There's the UFOs that might have landed down there and gotten frozen. There's
1: the pyramids buried underneath.
2: The parent race, the parent race of humans that might have created us, have been watching over us, but basically living in their own environment that they've constructed down in Antarctica. There are so many conspiracies and myths that you can get into. Some of them have almost no credence at all, but are fun to talk about and think about because
1: we're going to cover them all.
2: We're nerds.
1: If it takes 10 fucking episodes, we're going to do.
2: Can I be honest here? If you are listening to this, if you hear my voice coming into your ears right now, you're a fucking nerd, dude. Like, I mean, that's the deal.
3: Yourself,
2: this shit's cool. But only to nerds.
0: Let's have a bit of 15-year-old ham.
1: You want to take a ham break?
2: Fight me.
1: I buried some ham outside. I forgot to tell you because I was inspired by Emerald Bird because we are in this Antarctic base. Let's get out there, man. Let's have some ham and a cigarette.
2: I love me some frozen ham. Let's have some ham and cigarette.
1: Let's have a salmon cigarette.
2: Let's go piss in the wind. Not that we haven't been doing that this entire time.
1: Well, yeah, but now we're actually going to, we can get up and go eat some ham and have a cigarette. Let's rum ham, remember that?
2: We'll be back, guys.
1: All right.
2: Hang on. It's hard. If you're here, God bless you.
1: Hey, close the door behind you when you come out, okay?
2: I'll close the door behind you. I'm going to say some closing words here. Before the cigarette break.
1: Okay, should I come back or? Come back over
2: stay right there.
1: Okay.
2: Sorry, guys. I just want to apologize on behalf of Chris. We could have done this more smoothly. We're gonna get into some nitty gritty here once we come back from the cigarette. Just hold on. Just wait. We'll hit a couple points, and then we're going to revisit this with more clips, with more preparation, with more respect, RESPCT.
1: I have a lot of clips, though.
2: You know, are they good, though? Are you sure about that?
1: Sure about that?
2: Are you sure about
4: that? I didn't fucking do this!
2: We're going to smoke a cigarette. Y'all chill out.
4: I didn't we'll do come fucking back. Shit!
1: Okay, hey, come on out here. Bring that axe for the ham, though.

0: Holy shit. Fucking cold out there, boys. I do have bad news. Let me shut this door. Oh, man. I hate to say this. I hate to be the bearer to break the bad news. But my co-host, Noah, on his first day back, was raped by a penguin in the Arctic tundra. And I rescued him from it. But I think we should hold a eulogy for him right now. Just because, you know, like when something like that happens to you, you know, you don't know if you can move on. You know what I'm saying? And we moved out here to this cabin. We just moved out here to this cabin. We built it with our own blood, sweat, tears, and wood, mostly wood. And some frozen ham.
1: Let's have a bit of 15-year-old ham.
0: And we built it with our own blood, sweat, and tears. Now, and I'm not saying Noah's dead, but what's something like that happens to you, you're dead inside.
2: Noah!
0: And we built this thing. And when I left him, I pulled that penguin off his body. He was quivering. He was crying. But he wasn't no bitch. He wasn't no pussy. And he didn't ask for his mom. He did not ask for his mom. He didn't go, "Mama!" He said, "Give me a 38 special." And I handed him my gun. And I said, "Are you doing this because you were just raped by a penguin in the middle of our intermission for the podcast? Is this why you can't go on living?" And he said, "Yeah." And I handed him the gun. And he put it in his mouth. And I walked away in the snow, finishing my cigarette. And I kept walking. I kept walking. And then I got down on my knees and I screamed,
2: "God damn, it's cold!"
0: I screamed, "God damn, it's cold!" It's just cold as fuck out there, dude. And then after that, I put my hands in the air and I said,
2: "No!"
0: I said, "God, why'd you have to take
2: Noah
0: from us so early? He had so much life to live. He had so much life to give." Oh, wait, is that him? Wait, guys, I think he didn't do it. Hang on, turn the funeral music off. I think he didn't do it. I think he's back. Are you back?
3: I'm back in black.
0: Oh. Well, shit, close the door behind you. Jesus Christ. Oh, thank
3: sorry.
0: God. All right, no, you're fine. Bro, dude, we thought, okay, so after I pulled that penguin off of you, I thought you were dead. I thought you were a dead man. I was just having a whole eulogy and everything. I would have really missed you.
3: That's on my biology teacher. I was never taught that penguins have spiny penises.
0: Spenises. Okay, so do penguins? It's like ducks, right? Are they like ducks?
3: Sorta, just more cute. You know, I mean, that's debatable to be honest.
0: They sound exactly
3: the
0: same.
3: What's cuter,
0: though?
3: A penguin or a duck? Though no, it's not about the sound. What's cuter, a penguin or a duck?
0: I gotta go duck, because the penguins I saw in that aquarium looked like fucking vultures. They had red shit all over them. Hang on.
3: Well.
0: No, dude, there's some penguins right out here. Bro, listen to those penguins. They're right outside the door. You see them?
3: I saw them.
0: Dude, they're walking. Get the fuck out of here.
3: You're mocking
0: me. I told you not to feed them bread, dude. You feed them bread one time, they don't fucking go away. Get the fuck out of here! Alright, I think they left.
3: Yeah, all I have right. a question.
0: Yeah.
3: Are we gonna talk about Antarctica anymore on the Antarctica podcast?
0: Yeah.
3: You shut the door and the wind is still going. What the fuck?
0: Oh, shit.
3: Did you break a window?
0: Well, I thought the ducks were going to come back for a second.
3: The window must be broken. Physically, this makes no sense.
0: I thought the ducks were back for a second is the problem.
3: Hmm. Okay.
4: The ducks were back.
0: That's what it sounded like.
3: With that your duck scanner?
0: Fuck,
3: is
0: shit.
3: That your duck no, scanner?
0: Dude, the duck... Oh, dude, I thought... No, that was a duck repellent. Get the fuck out of here!
3: It should sound like a Febreze can.
0: Get out of here!
3: I like how the wind stopped when you cocked your fucking shotgun. That's badass.
0: Get the fuck out of here!
3: Stops. It's scared.
0: Okay.
3: The wind gets scared when
0: well,
3: you
0: I shot the duck.
3: Shotgun.
0: I think there was a couple ducks out there, but I shot one. I mean, not ducks, penguins, but they sound just like ducks. That's actually a fact. Anyways,
3: I mean,
0: the door's closed.
3: You know,
0: the pisses have been taken. The cigarettes have been smoked. The penguins have been rapists. All that's behind us now. Let's
3: just
0: try
3: a
0: to
3: heads up. If you're still listening,
0: let's put a bow on this.
3: You are scientifically a loser.
5: You yourself admitted yourself that you suck.
3: You suck.
6: Damn, that's a cold ass honky.
0: All right. We have so many, like we talked about earlier, we have so many directions we can go. We can talk about the aliens in Antarctica, the Nazis in Antarctica, but we wanted to at least touch on the fact, because this is something that you looked into, and you are 100% confident because you have the receipts, the details,
3: I'm
0: the numbers,
3: so
0: the data. The elongated skulls in Antarctica. Where did they come from? What happened with those?
3: So supposedly there was a... elongated skull found between 1815 and 1829 on one of the Sheriff Islands in Antarctica. And it's something along Sheriff. It's not Sheriff. It's something like that. You'll figure it out. You type it into Google, autocorrect. It gets you. You don't need my help. My point being, this was a skull that was found at that time that basically signified that a group of humans traveled or other species traveled to Antarctica, but they had elongated skulls. We're talking like Kingdom of the Crystal Skulls. We're talking like some Africa shit. We're talking like, you know, some real creepy, you know, like, you know, lowbrow conspiracy shit. And we don't know. I mean, the reigning theory is that they were an African tribe who elongated their skulls using rings over time, which has been shown to exist, but they existed at a different time and throughout history. So, like, I mean, it's one of those theories that they're like, okay, this looks like something we know, so this must be it. But that tribe didn't exist at that time when we found the skull. So it could be from, I mean, and the thing with, yeah, there's just so much here. Radiocarbon dating is so unreliable. There's, I mean, the spot they were found at is, has like signs of a certain past environment in it. Like that where like there could have been a tribe that lived there. Supposedly we don't really know.
0: Who's
3: to say?
0: On a scale of, like, they found the crystal skulls around the world, right? And those are supposedly made by an artist. But they found elongated skulls in a lot of places. But the fact that they found it in Antarctica is significant. Now, the dating on those seems to be... up for interpretation, right? Because the 1800s was what you were saying was the earliest time they found an elongated skull, the earliest dating they've had on an elongated skull in Antarctica.
3: I believe it was between 1815 and 1829 is how they narrowed it down. Because that's the thing with radiocarbon dating. You don't get a date. You get a range of dates. You get a range of time that this thing could have been created if all of the variables that you're factoring into your calculation are correct. And there's a lot of variables. And so if any one of those are wrong, it can change the date by a factor of like just a ridiculous amount. And so like everything that we take as true and we have so much confidence in our just modern culture, we talk about like, oh, the science says, but like, are you personally breaking down the science? Are you breaking it down? Like, I mean, do you look into each of the equations, the mathematics that go behind that theory or whatever the fuck? Chances are you don't. And so it's like, I mean, you basically everything is on some certain level of faith. I mean, maybe right. It's you're more convinced than the Bible or the fucking, you know, what the what's the Mormon, the fucking, you know, Joseph Smith, the documents he found, the tablets or whatever.
0: Golden Place.
3: If you're more convinced with that than, you know, with the science of the solar system and all that shit, the observations we found.
0: On
3: some level, you're taking it from a place of faith that you trust that the person that's telling you that knows what they're talking about.
0: Well, let's go back to the carbon dating for a second. Creationists love to point out with carbon dating that Mount St. Helens erupted in the 80s and it registered as like tens of thousands or more years old, like what erupted. So, I did say like, fuck, shit. I said it again.
3: Stop saying it.
0: I'm trying.
3: Every time you say like, stop saying I said like. Because then you get a double fucking...
0: Yeah, now it's getting me for the double. Fuck! I hate this game.
3: Part of me is jealous of you because you're getting some like level of stimulation beyond me. Like, isn't that so American?
0: I think I'm losing circulation to my head because this collar, I can't get it to loosen up anymore.
3: I'm jealous. I want to get shocked.
0: My circulation is being cut off from my head, and I think that's why I've been so extra
3: unexpected.
0: Retarded. I think I'm getting like extra retarded from it.
3: I mean, Chris, you could always have the tagline "extra retarded,"
0: Hang on.
3: It would fit.
0: No, you know what? I'm getting kind of fucking sick. Like, I need to make myself feel better. I'm popping out. You know, dude, where the fuck did those ducks go? I wanted to shoot a duck,
3: dude. Quick. Let's get back to the nitty-gritty. Let's get back to the meat. This is what the people want. The people want the meat. And you're not giving them your meat, man. You're not giving them your meat.
0: I'm using my duck radar. No, I got one. Bro. Dude, I'm about to fuck this duck up. Check it out. Oh, fuck you, duck. No, bro. Okay. Get your gun too. We'll both shoot
3: him. Pew pew.
0: Fuck you! I think there was another one, but I got the first one anyways. Alright. Do you want to talk about the Nazis that were on Antarctica?
3: Maybe.
0: So we narrowed down a list of things we're going to have to revisit. Like I said, I have a smorgasbord of clips here. But I think we should narrow it down to one thing. I said it again. Fuck! That really doesn't feel good. And man.
6: Damn, that's a cold-ass honky.
3: You know what you need?
0: Jesus.
3: Self-discipline. Which is a synonym for Jesus.
0: Yeah. Would that help with my shrinkage problem?
3: Probably.
0: So we've covered Admiral Byrd. We've covered the elongated skulls, which probably could be delved back into, I guess you could say. But I think the Nazis, the Operation Paperclip Nazis in Antarctica, is probably something we should maybe talk about a little bit, and then we'll, you know, decide what we're talking about the next Antarctica shows when we actually maybe right. somebody doesn't have a shock collar on, or at least has captured the ability to not say like. That would probably be a big helping factor.
3: Well, that's on you.
0: That is on me. I'll take the. I said it. Fuck. Damn it. Ah! I think it's fucked up that half the times I'm getting shocked, it's because I said the word in context of saying the word. I just want to say that in protest.
3: Just to be fair, I did highlight that before you even began with this quest here. I said that. Like is an actual word that is very useful in certain situations and is used correctly in certain situations. And every time, whether or not you use it incorrectly or correctly, you will be shocked.
4: Where so a shock you are collar.
3: Accepting. I mean, it's the dedication is admirable.
4: I'm gonna put a shock collar I think on you. To
3: everyone
4: keep you in mind.
3: In the chat who is still there. Which props to you. Like the fact that you've endured through all of this. Damn. What a man. What an individual.
0: You've definitely lost some stragglers along the way, but I think that's because I left the door open in the hut for too long.
3: I think it's mostly everything that caused that was because of you. I'm not going to be honest. I mean, this is me being like, you know. Nice
0: well, and we didn't have, like,
3: friend.
0: Too many snacks for everybody.
7: Let's have a bit of 15-year-old ham.
0: That's all we
3: I'm
0: had to eat
3: nice.
0: Was 15-year-old ham. Oh,
3: I'm
0: fuck,
3: being
0: I said
3: nice.
0: It.
3: But it's Shut all the, your fault.
0: We got to move on because I'm still saying the word.
3: I've not said the word L-I-K-E, but it's all your fault. And I think you need to get that through your head.
0: That's fine. But, Let's talk about, you know what? Fuck it. I got it.
3: And the comments say the shock collar is fake and gay, just like space. So.
0: They don't think it's a real shock collar.
3: Say like right now. Say like as loud as you can. Let's wait 15 seconds and wait for the shock.
0: I don't want, I've already been shocked enough times that I don't want to
3: do it.
0: That.
3: Do it right now on purpose just to prove because somebody accused you of being a liar.
0: Let's see who that was in the chat. That was Lifeline.
3: Lifeline.
0: OBD, of OBD and fame. That guy. By the way, Lifeline, I believe he lives in Chile. Like, no joke. If that's the Lifeline I'm thinking of, he lives in Chile.
3: Props to you for being part of the conversation. But just so you know, you still suck.
0: What the fuck? One got in the house, dude.
3: Hey, you made the beer jingle? I don't give a shit. Guess what?
0: No, he did. No. Shut the fuck up. Listen to this.
8: I've been drinking beer! Beer,
3: hey.
8: Beer, beer, beer,
3: that's
8: beer,
3: cool. That's totally cool. That's way cooler than I thought it would be. But I don't give a shit.
0: All right, beer. Let's get back on track here. I want to lay out an outline right now for what we're going to cover. So next episode of Antarctica in the series, not the next episode of Abs and Sixpack, but next Antarctica show, deep dive into Nazis.
3: Nazis.
0: We'll be back on God's green earth, which is America.
3: We're
0: going
3: to talk about how Operation Paperclip applies to Antarctica and the adventures and the fucking missions that have been executed down in that area.
0: We'll be back on God's green earth. We will no longer be outside in the cold tundra, so we won't have any reason to go out in the snow, get lost, get raped by penguins, or anything. Nothing like that will happen. We're going to talk about aliens.
3: The lush green area.
0: We're going to talk about aliens. I said it. Fucking God. We're going to talk about aliens.
3: You didn't. You did not say it.
0: We're going to talk about aliens. And we're going to talk about Nazis. On part two of Antarctica. Part three, you know what we're going to be talking about?
3: What?
0: the weather modification system that supposedly Raytheon has down there, which there's been a whistleblower testify with Stephen Greer in front of Congress that there's a weapon down there. I have clips on that prepared. I have clips on the ice wall and the flat earth prepared. I have Nazi clips prepared. Let's go deep into this. I'll take responsibility. I think honestly, the shock collar, well, a funny idea, makes it really hard for me to focus on anything because I'm just constantly terrified of being shocked.
3: I agree.
0: So I'll just have to change it to a different prompt from the word like. I'll have to change it to something that's not going to shock me when I say that.
3: We'll figure it out.
0: What's another phrase? Antarctica might be a good way. I just can't say that word.
3: No, it's not useful.
0: All right.
3: I like more than that.
0: Like.
3: I like more than that.
0: Weird, it didn't.
3: Let's
0: it
3: shut
0: didn't
3: this shit
0: up.
3: Down. Let's,
0: hang on,
3: let's
0: it, that's what, you know what's people. Weird is it didn't pick like,
3: what
0: up.
3: What the
0: it didn't
3: fuck
0: pick up,
3: is happening?
0: Hang
3: right
0: on,
3: now.
0: It didn't pick up those words. I'm that's another thing is I'm also still troubleshooting this collar because it didn't pick up either of those likes. If I use it as a plural, maybe it doesn't count. Ooh, that's a good loophole. That's a good loophole. All right. Let me leave you on a clip here to ponder on here. And let's talk about this before we close. I think we have a good outline. I think we have Nazis and aliens on part two and weather weapons and space lasers and flat earth and ice wall on part two or part three. I think that's a good way to go with it. Admiral Byrd is something we can cover across more so, but like later on, I said, well, that definitely said it there. If I don't get shocked, then something's wrong. But, I think a good way to go with this is Admiral Byrd is going to crop up in these conversations so much that we don't need to do a whole segment on him. Admiral Byrd will just automatically by the nature of what Admiral Byrd had to say and his fake
3: diary. Admiral Byrd persists.
0: He'll just be in and out of everywhere because every conversation of Antarctica and the South Pole involves him because he was around for the first televised and the first filmed discovery of pretty much all of it.
3: Admiral Byrd was there in Genesis, if we're being honest. Let there be light. Admiral Byrd heard that shit.
0: Dude, he watched that dumb bitch Eve eat that fruit the snake gave her.
3: I mean, he was probably like drinking beers with a snake. He was like, hey, yo, just give it to her. Just offer it. And she's a bitch.
0: Singing that song while I did it, I'm sure. You know what? I'm gonna save that for the next show. I want to drop that bomb on you right now. That'll be another hour of conversation.
3: Dude, let's just hold it off. Like, this has been a train wreck.
9: So they did six failed moon missions.
3: Let's just let the first episode of Antarctica be a train wreck. Just title this episode when you release it. Be like Antarctica. In parentheses, train wreck.
0: Dude, there's a great
3: next episode we do. Let that be episode one.
0: I think this laid out a good foundation, and we got all the bits with opening and closing the door out of the way, which, by the way, in hindsight, I think is just the Hateful Eight or whatever. I think they did that bit already in the Hateful Eight. Remember the icy tundra outside and they're opening and closing the door and the door won't stay closed. Kurt Russell.
3: True.
0: Yeah. But, okay. Do you know who Hibbler is?
3: Heinrich Hibbler.
0: No, yes, this is Hibbler. Sure. This is Eddie Bravo's producer, Hibbler, on the Eddie Bravo podcast. He has his own podcast where he goes even more off the rails than Eddie.
3: That's right. It's Heinrich Himmler.
0: I want to
3: Hibbler.
0: This is Hibbler. I want to play this for you because you're going to just absolutely hate it.
9: So they did six failed moon missions. Ooh. NASA was not getting the budget they wanted, the black hole, which turns into indoctrination station, right? So it's like we got the country in a sense because the globe was being pushed by the 60s universally. Okay, because they were teaching flat earth through the 50s and 60s in America. People don't know that. It was public mm-hmm. schools, specifically in the 20s and 30s, all over every public school. But yeah. And they did nothing to prove you anything up until Apollo, okay? Even though Universal, the owner of the movie, you know, da da da da da da da da da.
0: You following this so far?
3: I'm following.
9: So that company was out in the 20s, guys, and they were showing that same spinning ball, even though no one went up there until 1969. Nobody went up there. Picard went up there in the 30s and said it was a flat disc. So they published it, but they didn't leak it out. Like, they didn't publicize that stuff.
0: Now, when I first heard Picard went up there, I thought, is he talking about Star Trek?
3: Well, is he?
0: No. He was not, to his credit. Picard, space. Auguste Picard, Wikipedia. Record-breaking hydrogen balloon flights, in which he studied Earth's upper atmosphere. Auguste wow. Picard. So I thought, and I figured, oh, well, he's just like out of his mind because he's talking about Star Trek. But then I looked it up, and no, Star Trek was probably, Picard was named after him. The actual Picard. So you learn something there.
9: Spinning ball. Even though no one went up there until 1969. Nobody went up there. Picard went up there in the 30s and said it was a flat disc. So they published it, but they didn't leak it out. Like, they didn't publicize that story. So they started NASA once Admiral Byrd found more land past the 60th parallel. They said, oh, hold on. Wait, there's more continents? Okay, no. We can't control we can control seven continents. It's hard enough. We can't do 8, 9, 10, 11, 12. We're going to cut it off. We're going to wrap it around whatever all the world, everybody knows these seven continents. Okay. They're going to wrap it around and we're going to push this in every school. Rothschild was in on it. All these big boys were in on this agenda and they hit it hard and they changed all the schools. They started NASA. They were sending monkeys to space first to just make mm-hmm. people interested in it. And then right away they said, look, we're going to get a man on the moon. And that was it. They, you know, half the country was like, here we go. And the other half was like, that was fake.
0: You think about that? See, now that I think there's a lot of hyperbole in there. But I think that's a good way to leave it off for at least what I'm going to be bringing a lot. I have a lot of the Nazi and alien stuff that we're going to do. But there's a lot of weird stuff about the ice wall and what else is past there, which I think is more land. I don't think it's flat Earth. I think it's more land past Antarctica.
3: I think part of it is not covered by ice. I think the climate is different than we know.
0: Well, that's the thing about the ice wall.
3: I think the amount of land you can't climb in Antarctica is crazy.
0: That's like, the thing about Antarctica, so much you can't climb it.
3: Oh, there. Okay. Climate. Nice. Yeah.
0: Thank you.
3: But you get my point here.
0: Yeah. What would you like to cover on the next one? I'm taking notes right now.
3: Let's get in depth.
0: On aliens and Nazis?
3: Aliens and Nazis, for sure. Also, ancient races that might live in Antarctica, Hollow Earth. Let's get into that.
0: Oh, fuck Ancient Aliens on History Channel. Ancient Racists. That'd be a great show.
3: My point, what I said was ancient races, but ancient racist is also good. I can't deny that, so. Ancient racist.
0: Ancient racist. Ancient astronaut racists say yes. Ancient astronaut. Would you ever be an ancient astronaut theorist?
3: The only, the most ancient and racist of astronauts.
0: Would you ever be an ancient astronaut theorist like they have on History Channel?
3: According to our ancient astronaut theorists.
0: Would you ever do that for a living?
3: I'd love to be that. That's my ideal living.
0: Hell yeah. Well, Noah, I think the main thing I learned today is the shock collar is not sustainable for this word, especially when I'm just freaking out about it the whole time. I also learned that it's cold as fuck out here. But unfortunately, to get back to the boat that I kidnapped you and brought you to Antarctica on, we have to go back outside. So I can you again. Chloroform you again if you'd like to. Or do you want to just walk out with me?
3: And hey, man.
0: We'll just go out there.
3: Bro. You know I love it when you roofie me. You know?
0: Oh, good.
3: We just have that bond.
0: All right, well, open your mouth. Go, ah. All right, buddy, let's go. Let's get out. Let's get out here. We'll come back with like a solid, like I said, I have about 50 clips we didn't get to, and that was my bad. So we're going to come back. We're going to bring it. We're going to bring in the Nazis and the aliens. And we just kind of lay the groundwork, the foreground. But you're not going to remember this conversation anyway, just because I just roofied you. So I don't know why I'm explaining it to you. But thank you to Boobs from Behind the Schemes for boosting. Let's check those boosts again before we go. Oh, here we go. We got a boost from Junta. I'm liking the ship talk, but he spelled liking like L-I-C-H-E-N. That's another boost pun there. Pun boost. Thank you, Junta. Thank you, Booberry, behind the schemes for the boost.
3: Thank you.
0: A little bit of Bitcoin. All right. I know you won't remember any of this, Noah, but let's just go ahead and get the fuck out here. What happened to the sound?
3: Flight.
0: Dude, the wind completely stopped. We're fine. Bro, it's like 80 degrees out here.
3: It's crazy.
0: It already all melted. All right.
3: Like I said, climate change is faster than you think.
10: Oh, God. Well, dummies, you just wasted another amount of your non-precious time listening to Abs in a Six-Pack. When are you going to stop? You know, there's very few of you. If this is like a hands-on-a-hard-body thing of trying to figure out who'll be the last person actually listening to this show, it's a lose-lose proposition. By the way, he asked me to do this. The head moron who makes the show. Ha! The secret is, I think he's the biggest moron of all. It would indicate that you're a bigger moron for listening to his show. However, I think somehow that's not true. He actually is a bigger moron than the rest of you. Anyway, go outside, read a book, ride a bike, take a walk, go walk a dog, go kiss somebody. Whatever there is, I can think of 1 million things to do better than listen to this dumb, crummy show. Abs in a Six-Pack. Well, I bet for most of you, you're half right. This is Master Shake. Do something with your lives.
11: A new study suggests there are actually 4 times as many real-life psychopaths in senior management than the rest of the workforce. Kind of scary.
12: I don't know who to trust.
13: I know what you mean, Blair.
12: Trust's a tough thing to come by these days. Tell you what, why don't you just trust in the Lord?
14: The way it looked at me. The absolute way it looked at me. And Vic, when it looked at me, it was almost like it was remembering me. Because when it grinned at me, I went to pieces. And a lot of people are going to think to themselves, he says it grinned at him. You bet it did. You bet it grinned at me. And like I said, Vic, it was almost like it was remembering me. I almost like I remember you if we run into each other again.
13: I don't know what the hell's in there. It's weird and pissed off, whatever it is.
15: All I can think of is I don't have enough shells. There's no way that I can protect my kids. I don't have enough shells because there's three and I only have two shells. And I only prayed, I said, God, I just said, I hope that by the time they get done, they're full. But I didn't know what they were.
4: The globalists don't believe in Satanism. They believe they're contacting interdimensional aliens through the drug use. They're going to merge with the machines, blast off into hyperdimensional space. And that's why they're so crazy. That's why they want to get rid of us. That's why they're smiling and giddy and acting so nuts. They believe they are in contact with these entities and are being directed by them. And the entities are telling them, eternal life, total power, total control, everything you could ever want. Just kill everyone. Set up a world government. Build this design we're telling you. Build what we're telling you. Build this. Build this. Let us through. Build

0: Yeah, when I spoke to the family today, they said they couldn't help but worry that some critical facts here are still missing and some assumptions are being made. The family says Fort Hood told them Fernandez had been at some point on suicide watch, but they can't find out exactly when that point was due to HIPAA regulations. All they know is that the sergeant was at Darnell Army Medical Center from August 11th through the 17th, and he couldn't tell them too much on the hospital phone while he was there. Fort Hood also told his family Fernandez was released from the hospital on the 17th and driven to a Killeen home by someone in his unit. But is that true? The family said Fernandez had not actually lived in that location, the Army specified, for weeks, and his car was found on post, and his former roommates at that location had told the family they never saw him. And for his mother, perhaps the worst of all, the night before Fernandez had disappeared, he promised her he would call.
1: Sunday evening, he told me, "Mom, as soon as that I get out of the hospital, I get my cell phone, I will call you. I'll make a video call so you can see me." This is his last words to me. "I promise you, I'm going to call you," and the Monday never happened.
0: So when Fort Hood put out
2: she
0: a
2: thinks
0: release
2: it's funny.
0: That states the host currently believes Fernandez left on his own accord, the family
3: crisis
0: cannot
3: actor?
0: Help
3: Question
0: but have
3: mark?
0: Doubts. Fernandez had already been working with a unit sexual assault response coordinator and had been transferred, Fort Hood said,
2: right.
0: to ensure
2: Sharp.
0: He would have proper care and ensure there would be no reprisals. Andrew Moore, 6 News.
2: Right. Okay, so that brings us.
3: Thought he said there was going
2: to
3: be more to that report, but that's just his fucking name.
2: That's just it, and there really isn't much except for there was something that was released just.

0: that all of his stuff, his clothes, his ID, everything was in a nice, neat little pile close to this tree where he hung himself. And it really, you know, I don't think that he
1: Wait, so he got naked and then he hung himself?
0: Yeah. Yeah.
1: Interesting.
0: It is interesting for sure. And just the case of Fernandez and what he was going through, the fact that he was hospitalized, I believe that he was raped, possibly, or had to engage in some sort of sexual abuse at the hands of superior officers, probably at the hands of his own caseworker for his report of being sexually harassed. And I know that's coming out on a limb, but I think that's what was going on, is that there's a hey-yo limb. you gotta do it, dude. You
1: fucking
0: gotta do
1: dark,
0: it.
1: Dude.
0: But I think that was going on. I think that he was being forced into some sort of prostitution, some sort of sexual activity that was against his will, and it fucked with his head. And he was undergoing treatment for that, both emotionally, psychologically, and I believe physically. And I think it got to him. The dude's 23 years old. He's not a grown-ass man, but he's a grown-ass man. He's a four-year Army, you know, veteran. He's been through the shit. Smart motherfucker. And he's also, we got to remember that a lot of these victims are Latinx. You know, they're a different culture, and there's a whole different kind of pride. You know, there's a different kind of pride. There's a different kind of machismo that comes with men of specifically Hispanic and Mexican. And this is fucking Texas. So there's a lot of Hispanic and Mexican Central American people that are in the military in this particular area.
1: And would it be safe to say that Hispanics, not to generalize, but they tend to be a little more homophobic or less accepting of gay shit?
0: That's exactly what I'm saying. Yeah. I think you fucking nailed it, you know, and I think it really fucked with them. And I think that with all the medication that he was under, as you kind of were pointing at, Beamer, very astute observation. Mm-hmm. I think it just kind of got to him. I don't think he was in his right mind, but I think he was in right enough mind that he knew that he probably saw downrange that there was no way he was going to get out of this unscathed or undamaged. The damage has already been done. And if he wanted to pursue a career, this is going to be plaguing behind him like a shadow for the rest of his life. I don't think he was able to live with that. And I do think he killed himself. It's just really fucking tragic. It's a super tragedy. And this is a super tragedy of someone who took his own life. And I think it's not untrue, but it doesn't pale to the amount of attention that Vanessa Guillen got, you know, because she was actually, like, you know, murdered. So,
1: right. Is okay, this the same guy who was prescribed antidepressants and Ambien?
0: Yeah. No. That's the second mass shooter, Ivan Lopez. Okay,
2: gotcha. You just blah, gay sex, blah, blah, Congress.
0: Yeah. Well, we're going to get to that. I'm glad you brought that clip up. We're going to have to play that clip again here in a little bit. But yeah, it's safe to say, I think, Beam, you're right, that when he was hospitalized, that he was probably massively dosed. Mm-hmm. You know, because that's what we do. We don't. Especially, we don't talk about the cause of the problems. We just mask the symptoms with medication. Exactly. And if this is a guy who is going to go into the hospital and start talking about the cause of the problem and pointing a finger, which I think is arguable, at the people who were in charge of his protection and in charge of his official capacity to report these things safely, that they, I think, is arguable, were the ones that were actually doing this shit to him. There's no way he could escape that. The damage is done. His tarnish was, you know, his reputation is completely tarnished. He's made himself out to be provably a bitch, and he's, you know, he's not going to continue to live like that. So he chose not to live at all. So that ends the saga of Elder Fernandez. Fucking horrible, fucking tragic. But so that was August 25th when his body was found. He was missing August 17th. The whole 8 days had passed. And September 8th, they ruled it a suicide. Jumping back to about a little bit more than a week, I think it was actually 9 days. Well, no, it was only 30 days in August, I think. Private Coralton L. Chi, 25 years old. Chi died August 30th after collapsing during a training exercise. Not unlike, what's his name? Christopher

0: Wayne Sawyer. No, Christopher Wayne Sawyer was found dead in his house. I'm thinking of God, what's his name? There's so many dead people.
1: One of the ones who was one of the ones who was killed in the navigation exercise or whatever it was.
0: Yeah, land navigation. That's right.
1: Okay.
0: Yeah. So not unlike him, he collapsed. Yeah, that was Sergeant Bradley Moore, 36 years old. He died during a land navigation, August 13th. August 13th, that's when he died. So going back to August 30th, about 17, 18 days later, Private Coralton L. Chee collapsed during a training exercise 2 days before August 30th. So it was August 28th. He collapsed August 30th. He died. Further details around his death have not been released. However, an autopsy will be performed by Southwestern Institute of Forensic Sciences in Dallas, and this incident is under investigation. This is as of August 30th. At this time, though, his family members suspect foul play, saying that bruises and scratches were found on his corpse, and that the 2 days, I think, he'd been texting his family that things were not cool. He was worried. And then when he was found, it was bruises and scratches all over his body. He texted his fiance that, quote, something was wrong. Hours before he collapsed, he texted his fiance. He said that something was going to happen to him, is what she said, his text said. And I don't know if there's any records of these text messages. You would think that there was with all the metadata out there. But so just hours before he collapsed, he was texting his fiance saying that he felt something was going to happen to him, and it was the last time they heard from him. Officials told family members that night that he had collapsed, that he was hospitalized and in critical condition. His body was covered in bruises and scratches, and he had a huge bump and a laceration on the back of his head. Wow. So this is a guy who was training and then collapsed, and then 2 days later he died. And in the meantime, he was communicating with his family that shit was not right. He was, something was wrong, and he felt that something imminent and bad was going to happen to him.
2: Yeah, it seems like they're intentionally, this news report is being intentionally vague with what he was saying was wrong. You'd think he'd be more specific in those text messages.
1: Well, if right. He may not have, I mean, unless he, if he knew exactly what was happening, like he was being harassed by somebody, then he probably would have said something. It could have been, if it was just 2 hours before it happened, it could have been like one of those sixth sense type things that happens a lot of times with people before something bad happens. You're like, shit, something's about to happen.
2: Yeah, that's a good point. Yeah,
0: totally. It could have been a premonition kind of thing. And it also could have been this, like, suddenly he just doesn't feel normal, that, his body perhaps was being, and this is going to be sound maybe a little bit crazy, but it could be that his body was being targeted, that perhaps suddenly he went from being fine to inexplicably being not fine. And it was so strange and jarring that he was texting his fiance saying that something is wrong. I don't know what's happening to me, but something is wrong. I've heard this over and over and over again, studying different levels of different, and the bowels and depths of different types of gang stalking and electronic harassment. People go from light to dark overnight, and sometimes just within hours or minutes, where they feel great, and then all of a sudden they're being assaulted physically. And I think that there's something, maybe a frequency there. But, and I don't mean frequency as like a common, like a occurrence, but frequency as in like electromagnetic.
1: So, and I don't know. Right.
0: Yeah.
1: Well, I've heard theories like this. Yeah.
0: So, all right. So that
2: technology.
0: Was, yeah, exactly. Was that they call V2K, voice to skull, things like that. Okay, so that was August 30th. That was basically right at the end of the summer. And since then, there hasn't been any more deaths or missing people that we know of that's come up on the, bubbled up to the surface of the mainstream. And in the meantime, as of September 8th, 2020, Congress has been basically had their hands forced by the family members of all these people to do an investigation into Fort Hood after over 28 soldiers died at the troubled Texas base. This is from the New York Post.
2: Not much news coverage of that congressional investigation, I'll tell you what.
0: No, not much. You know, the only it's tragic, dude. The only newspaper or magazine that's actually been covering this continually and consistently is the New York Post. the same New York Post that was censored on Twitter, the same New York Post that broke the Hunter laptop story, the oldest newspaper in the country, as far as I understand, the one that was started by Hamilton himself, you know, it's the only newspaper that's actually been covering any of these stories. So if you want to know more about this, listeners, look into the old stories of the summer from the New York Post, because they're continual and they're all linked together, which because they do a really good job at linking these things together. And unbelievably, it's actually objective reporting. There's no slant at all in these stories, which I thought was really refreshing.
1: Interesting. Nice.
0: So two congressional subcommittees launched an investigation into Fort Hood after an alarming number of deaths and felonies. And felonies were reported at Fort Hood this year. Representative Stephen Lynch, Democrat Massachusetts, and Jackie Speier, Democrat California, announced the probe in a letter to Army Secretary Ryan McCarthy dated Tuesday, calling for McCarthy to provide documentation and administrative responses to the deaths and reports of sexual harassment. This is a quote. As members of Congress, it is our solemn responsibility to provide a full accounting of the conditions and circumstances that may have contributed to the recent disappearances and deaths of Army personnel at Fort Hood. Chairman of the House Oversight Reform and Subcommittee, blah, blah, blah, blah, blah, blah, blah. As members of Congress, it is our solemn responsibility to provide full accounting. Did they just repeat? Yeah, they just repeated. Maybe I repeated it. I think I copy-pasted the same,
1: déjà vu.
0: Same quote twice. I know. Okay, so at least 28 soldiers have died at the base this year. Four who were reported missing were found dead around the base, including Specialist Vanessa Guillen. I don't know why she gets special treatment except for the fact that she's an endangered species. Vanessa Guillen's killing sparked national outrage. Her killing sparked national outrage, but not any of the others. Army Secretary Ryan McCarthy acknowledged the unusually high number of deaths at the military base and has announced the Army's own independent investigation into the facility. The Army also removed Fort Hood's commander, Major General Scott Eflin, from his post earlier this month. And between 2014 and 2019, there was an average of 129 felonies committed each year at Fort Hood, and those cases included homicide, sexual assault, kidnapping, robbery, aggravated assault. It's noteworthy that the Army removed Fort Hood's commander, Major General Scott Eflin. That's the person who spoke last. I think it was Vanessa Guillen, clip four. That was the important top brass guy that was talking about how heroic she was and how we're all in this together.
2: Right. Yeah.
0: So he's speaking on her behalf. Yeah. He's speaking on her behalf, and he represents the Army, and he's in charge of this whole operation that's going on down there. And he was the guy that was personally removed by this congressional subcommittee. One, he and another person. Actually, there was about 14 brass that were removed from their posts as a result of this investigation. It's pretty heavy, but I thought it was interesting that the very speaker at her funeral was basically taken out of place.
1: No reasons given.
0: There's a lot, but okay. Well, okay. All right, Beamer. All right.
1: I'm just interested. We'll go there. I'm just interested. You know. I mean,
0: You're jumping ahead, but I'm there with you because we got to move this thing along. So the goggles. Findings.
2: What's Mo always tell Adam? Goggles. Goggles.
0: Great. Yeah, goggles. Goggles, but in this case, go ahead and put those. No, don't put those goggles on just yet because we're about to get there. But since you asked, the findings of the committee identified major flaws with the sexual harassment assault response prevention, SHARP, from implementation, reporting, and adjudication. So the findings found that this whole SHARP program was fucked every which way from Sunday, according to Secretary of the Army Ryan McCarthy. The report also identified fundamental issues with the Fort Hood Criminal Investigation Command field office activities that led to unaddressed problems in the installation, meaning Fort Hood, and a command climate at Fort Hood that was permissive of sexual harassment and sexual assault, sex parties. Senator McCarthy or Secretary McCarthy directed the relief or suspension of 14 Hood soldiers down to the squad level based on the reviews findings, including Major General Scott Eflin. So if you want to go ahead and do that throwback clip of Vanessa Guillen 4, kind of, we can do a little reminder of who that Eflin guy was and his kind words.
2: Oh, shoot. Hang on. I wasn't ready.
0: Get your clip band open.
2: Okay, you said four?
0: Yep, Vanessa Guillen, four.
2: Word, word, word, word, word, word, word, word. Stalling, stalling, stalling. Okay, here we go.
3: Friends and members of the media, thank you for making the trip and joining us here during this tough time.
0: Yeah, this is Major Scott Eflin.
3: Our heartfelt condolences go out to the family and friends of Specialist Vanessa Guillen. Our thoughts and prayers are with them during this difficult time. I lack the words to make sense of this tragic loss. Vanessa was part of our Army family, and her loss accordingly is felt throughout the Army and throughout the world. Sadly, I stand here to report that the search for Specialist Vanessa Guillen has resulted in the very outcome that I had prayed it would not have from the very beginning.
0: Right.
3: The Armed Forces Forensic Examiner determined through DNA analysis that the remains found near the Leon River are in fact those of Vanessa. The Guillen family was notified of this yesterday.
0: All right, you can cut the
3: which
0: clip.
3: In turn allows me to come forward and share this information with you today
2: publicly. I want to hear it out.
0: Okay, okay.
3: We're now confronted with the aftermath of one of the most heinous acts I can imagine.
2: So genuine.
4: My God, are you still talking?
0: Okay, so that's the guy that was thrown out, top brass. He was the number one guy out of the 14 that was thrown out as a result of this investigation from the subcommittee at the behest of Secretary Ryan McCarthy. The Army has also directed new investigations into the command climate and the SHARP program. The report identified Fort Hood's leadership's ineffective execution of the SHARP program and a failure to culturally integrate SHARP throughout the enlisted ranks, where close to 90% of sexual assault victims are reported. Many females indicated a lack of confidence in the SHARP reporting process, which significantly impacted a victim's desire to report. The committee also identified chronic understaffing, bureaucracy, and a lack of experience, I guess that would be ineptitude, at the Fort Hood CID Criminal Investigation Field Office. We found that they were using Fort Hood as a training ground for criminal investigation agents. So they were training CID agents at Fort Hood. They were rotating out of Fort Leonard Wood, Missouri, and going straight to Fort Hood as non-credentialed apprentice agents. And within 2 years, they were rotating out. So what they're doing is they're getting greenhorns that are just straight, basically right out of the academy in Missouri. They're getting transferred directly to Fort Hood with zero experience. They're non-credentialed, so they don't have anything to lose. They don't have any credentials. They don't have any acronym in front of their name. And they're apprentice agents. They're greenhorns. They're dishwashers. And they're getting sent from Missouri to Fort Hood, and within 2 years, they're rotating out. So they're only in – it's not like they're starting their career and they're making their career to be within Fort Hood. They're going to Fort Hood for a training exercise essentially for 2 years, and then they're rotating out. So they don't have anything to lose, these brand-new greenhorn hires, these CID agents. That's what this report found. So everything from the executive level of this SHARP program is just bullshit. It's illusion. It's not real. And the people that are in charge of maintaining this sexual harassment and assault response program, the SHARP thing, they have nothing to lose by not doing their job, because they're going to be set in sail within 2 years anyway to go on to their new assignment. So that's
2: so it sounds like these investigators aren't too sharp.
0: Yeah, they're not at all. Okay, let's go ahead and do clip number five.
1: You're ready.
0: Fort Hood tunnels.
5: At the time, it was a very secretive kind of place.
6: During the Cold War,
5: Project 76 was a construction of two intricate tunnel systems carved more than 90 feet underground.
6: It was purpose-built to store, repair, maintain nuclear and atomic weapons.
5: At the time, there were only seven of these storage facilities across the U.S.
6: There was a guard force on the outside.
5: Most had no idea these weapons were sitting under the hills of West Fort Hood.
6: So secretive, even the guards weren't allowed inside.
7: For 20 years, this tunnel complex stored nuclear and atomic weapons before it was decommissioned in 1969. But in 2003, it was reopened, becoming the only tunnel complex in the entire U.S. available for training.
5: Smoke suddenly fills the corridors. A dazed worker stumbles out. It's just one of many scenarios that now play out inside these tunnels. And for this tunnel emergency rescue team, they have to stay ready.
8: Triage has one patient.
5: For the worst case scenario.
9: The purpose of this is so that we can cover the Army and other DoD entities that want to come in here and train in underground operations.
5: This 24-man crew
0: underground
5: is on
0: operations.
5: Standby. Anytime units or agencies use the underground facility.
8: The fire is out.
5: Which is often.
9: Not only does it benefit the department, but it benefits the Army.
5: These tunnels have become a training hotspot.
6: Pretty soon, Homeland Security is coming.
5: Because of its long corridors.
10: Definitely have to have your bearings inside there.
5: Complete darkness.
10: Otherwise, you get turned around real quick.
5: Not to mention, it's buried underground.
6: There's no other range in the world where you have to worry about how much oxygen there is to breathe.
5: It makes an ideal location to train for things like a subway collapse or combat in the caves of Afghanistan.
6: Combat environment for soldiers nowadays brings them in contact with these underground facilities all over the world.
5: And while mystery and rumors once surrounded the tunnels of West Fort Hood,
6: there's no alien research done here. There's no UFOs.
5: This underground training facility has one purpose.
10: Nice to get out here and actually put everything you learned into a scenario.
5: To train soldiers and first responders.
9: Yeah. We have to be prepared for any instance.
5: For anything.
9: We don't know what might occur.
5: And everything.
0: Enhanced investigation tactics.
2: Torture, right? Is that what the...
0: Yeah. Yeah. So there's a whole
1: techniques.
0: There's a whole series of tunnels that were recommissioned in 2003 that are specially operated for specific levels of training. You know that those things aren't just I mean, you got to think about this, like there are levels of personnel that have access to these tunnels day and night. You know, what's going on under there? It's
2: what is he building in there?
0: What's he building in there? Some Tom Waits. You need to get some good Tom Waits clips, although you might get sued, but fuck it. It's 2020.
2: Well, if it's not his music, I'll be fine.
0: Yeah, it's true. You know, I think you can get away with 30 seconds, though. I don't know.
2: Yeah, I think Darren O'Neill tells me usually 15, but it depends.
0: Yeah, he would know. He's the
2: as long as it's godfather. Transformative enough. But yeah, no. Tom Waits. I got a... Yeah, I don't have any Tom Waits. I do have Christopher Walken. A lot of
11: have some pride. In yourself, have some faith in Jesus Christ as your Lord, and don't tell these scum-sucking motherfuckers nothing.
0: Nice. So a whole series of tunnels underneath this whole operation. Okay, so let's jump ahead real quick here, and let's wrap this with sharp investigation. This is the sexual harassment assault response prevention. Let's go ahead and do clips sharp 1 and 2.
2: Just back to back?
0: Yes, sir.
12: And we are just learning over the last hour or so that the U.S. Army Forces Command sent an inspector general team to Fort Hood earlier this week. They are inspecting the Sexual Harassment Assault Response and Prevention Program, or SHARP, at Three Corps and Fort Hood. The seven-member inspection team is focusing on three objectives: examining the SHARP program's implementation at Fort Hood, assessing whether the command climate is supportive of soldiers reporting incidents of sexual harassment and sexual assault, and lastly, identifying any potentially systemic issues with the SHARP program at Fort Hood, as well as any resource constraints.
13: Who wants to know?
14: Did you reply, who wants to know?
13: Yes.
15: It was my birthday. You know, we're just hanging out, having a good time, you know, drinking, you know, doing what guys do. And, you know,
0: doing what guys do. Remember
15: was him handing me a shot.
0: Men.
15: He helped me to his room. He told the people I was there with, you know, I'm going to take care of him. You know, he's going to be fine. He put me on a bed. And all I can remember is going in and out of consciousness as he was taking pictures of me, touching me.
0: Wasted or roofied?
15: I woke up feeling very sick. I'm already thinking, do I tell?
0: Roofied.
15: Or do I not tell? And for something in me, I don't know what it was, just told me that I really need to tell this. I really needed to get it off my chest. When I told my NCO, my VA came to meet us, and she took me to the hospital where I would have my safe exam and pretty much took care of the restraining order that was put against the person who attacked me. My VA and my SART, they, you know, let me know the resources that were out there. The most important asset in the SHARP program for me was definitely my VA. You know, she was very professional. She called me by name. She didn't call me a victim, which I hate being called a victim. She really took my case seriously, and she really fought for me in the times I needed to be fought for. Right away, the SHARP program, you know, got CID called, you know, started my investigation.
0: Those experts,
15: you know, offered me help, you know, who do I want to talk to? Talking it out for me was very, very important. I didn't really even know it in the beginning. I blamed myself a lot, and it really let me understand how it wasn't necessarily my fault. After going through the SHARP program, I do feel like I can continue on. I feel like I do got the help that I needed.
0: Well, Elder.
16: Gay!
2: That was mean.
0: You got it, man. You fucking nailed it. Elder Fernandez certainly didn't think so. And it makes me wonder how many others on this list of people that died this year that didn't die like by disappearing underwater or being hit by a car while helping someone at an accident or being shot at a strip club. It makes me wonder how many of these other people knew that their commanding officer, their seniors, or even their fellow, you know, jarhead fucking people in their units were gunning for them or involved in a sex trafficking operation that they were trapped in. And they were trapped in because they were enlisted soldiers. How many of these people died?
2: I think it's kind of bigoted of you to judge other people's gay rape and lifestyle.
17: Yo, it's 2016, and if you're not cool with homosexuals in your schools teaching your kids about butt sex.
0: That sounds like Joe Rogan. It really does. It sounds like Joe Rogan. I know, I'm totally gendering all these people, and I should be shot. All right, so let's just go ahead.
2: You're supposed to cisgender, not misgender.
0: That's right. Let's move on to, because we're going to wrap this thing, man. I've been holding you guys hostage. Let's clip to Secretary Army McCarthy mouth farting.
2: Farting out his mouth.
18: Over the past 5 months, I have asked an independent review committee to look into the command climate at Fort Hood, Texas. While the review focused on Fort Hood, there are Army-wide implications. Today, I am sharing the actions we are taking in response to that review and the observations of the Chief, the Sergeant Major of the Army, and I over the last 5 months. Leaders are responsible for the success or failure of their units, the welfare of their soldiers, and the culture of their organizations. On December 8, I relieved or suspended 14 leaders in the chain of command at Fort Hood, Texas, for failing to provide our soldiers the leadership they deserve and a climate in which they could thrive. We have formed a People's First Task Force that will identify bold initiatives to address our most significant challenges.
19: Thank you for your courage.
18: We have also initiated a change to the current Army policy for how we classify missing soldiers. These actions are consistent with the decision to elevate people to our number one priority and our efforts to provide increased time for our leaders to train and care for their soldiers. There is no greater responsibility than caring for our nation's sons and daughters. We must have service members at every level, leading with conviction and moral authority. We have a great deal of work ahead of us. This is only the first step to addressing and fixing these issues.
0: Yeah, they got to get better.
18: I believe in this institution with every ounce of my being because of the extraordinary people who serve in it.
0: Shit got hairy this year.
18: Must live up to the people's trust.
0: Got out of hand. Day.
18: I am confident in our leaders and our ability to refocus our efforts on caring for our people and winning our nation's wars.
0: Yeah, he's just, that's just, it's just fucking
16: farting out of his
0: mouth.
16: You don't know shit
0: because
16: you've never been fucked in the ass.
0: All right, throwback clip to clip number three.
2: Okay. Zinger.
19: A Fort Hood soldier accused of running a prostitution ring appeared in military court today. Sergeant First Class Gregory McQueen is accused of luring female soldiers with money problems into having sex with other soldiers for cash. Today, a witness talked
2: to... Is he related to Steve McQueen or the race car played by Owen Wilson, Lightning McQueen? Do you know which
0: he
2: one is, it is?
0: He's related to the race car.
2: Okay.
0: But you can't say race cash. Anymore.
19: Today, a witness talked about the sexual encounters with men on base and around Killeen. McQueen coordinated a sexual harassment program at Fort Hood at the time. The hearing will determine whether or not McQueen faces a court-martial.
2: Court-martial.
0: There you go. He was heading the same SHARP program. The same SHARP program that's being investigated now. The same SHARP program that you would find in that clips, SHARP 2, that young soldier who is an actor, I have no doubt, was saying saved his ass and he felt confident pursuing his career, knowing that SHARP has his back. SHARP. Yeah. Okay. So clip, Fort Hood, shut it down.
2: Shut it down.
20: Meanwhile, thousands of people have signed a petition calling on Fort Hood to be shut down. So far, more than 310,000 people have signed it. Fort Hood.
0: 310,000.
2: Wouldn't it be great if it was 330,000?
0: Or 333,000.
2: Yeah.
20: 1,000 people have
0: all right,
20: signed
0: hold on. Okay, so hold on. Pause for a minute. We're going to have to replay it from the beginning. But it should be noted that it's 310,000 people have signed this petition to shut this shit down. There's 40,000 people at Fort Hood. That's five times the number of people that are at Fort Hood that wanted to get shut down. I mean, I'm not so sharp with math right now because I've had five cold beers.
2: Yeah. Okay, what's crazy is I've only had a little bit of wine tonight, so I'm not quite as sloshed as I should be. But
0: pussy!
2: Yeah, I know. I gotta do the, I gotta gay myself for that one.
0: Gay!
2: Gay! Yeah, sorry. Okay, yeah, but, so this is about half as many as signed a petition to get Bill Gates arrested for war crimes. What's the number it takes before Congress has to look at it? Is it 250,000, 500,000?
0: Fuck, I don't even know, man. I unfortunately
2: one of those two.
1: I didn't even know Congress had to look at a petition with a certain number of.
2: I think it's like they're required, or the White House or somebody's required to like actually do a hearing on it if a certain petition hits. I don't know. Maybe they probably got rid of that law once they started realizing everybody was like, legalize weed. And it's like 5 to 10 million people. Yeah. They're like, ah, fuck this.
0: So this petition started up before Army General or Secretary McCarthy was farting out of his mouth and before he did his investigation. This whole
2: now McCarthy's the guy that all the MAGA people like, right? Or is that a different one?
0: I don't know who the MAGA maniacs like, but they're fun to watch. But this McCarthy guy, he just farts. He's just, I mean, I got to give him some credit though, because at least he's responsive to this stuff, you know, he's at least responsive and at least he's part of some sort of perception of change. He's putting on an appearance, an act that things are going to change and he's going to get to the bottom of this. And he's the guy, you know, and he's got our best interests in mind. He's a politician. no matter which way you spin it. He's an Army secretary. But ultimately, nothing's going to change, because all he's going to do is they're going to have to do better. And by doing better, really, that means they have to do better about covering up their mistakes, you know, and actually like really, really not just dismembering those bodies, but putting those body parts all over the place so that wildlife can take them away, you know, so that nothing can come back to it.
2: The squad also is fixing the problem, because they really pushed, and I think they got it into the new National Defense Authorization Act this year. They're going to rename all the forts. Because the forts are too many of them are named on racist Confederate generals and shit. So they're going to just, you know, they're going to go ahead and rename all those, and that'll fix the problem.
0: Right. They'll call Fort Hood like Fort Bel Air.
2: Fort Compton.
0: Fort Los Angeles. Fort El Cerrito. All right. Yeah. Okay. Clip, shut it down.
2: Fort Doritos Locos Taco. All right. I'm gonna restart the petition thing.
20: Meanwhile, thousands of people have signed a petition calling on Fort Hood to be shut down. So far, more than 310,000 people have signed it. Fort Hood officials briefly addressed the petition today at the Vanessa Guillen press conference.
2: Sorry, I didn't mean to interrupt it again, but why wouldn't he start this report with hundreds of thousands of people have signed it? Why does he say thousands of people have signed it? 310,000.
0: I don't know.
2: It's almost like he's trying to downplay it. Maybe I'm reading too much into his report.
0: I don't know.
2: All right, sorry.
20: Signed it. Fort Hood officials briefly addressed the petition today at the Vanessa Guillen press conference, saying, quote, they were well aware of it and happy to be a part of the Central Texas community, end quote.
0: Yeah, so over 310,000 people want to shut this whole thing down, the whole operation, which is never going to happen because, as we've demonstrated, Fort Hood is integral, at the very least, transparently, as a skin trade operation hub where there can be all kinds of training to take place. And also because that's the launch point for people to get deployed. They go from Fort Bliss, Fort Bragg to Fort Hood, and then they launch out from there to go kill little brown people in countries we can't pronounce or locate on the globe. So it's necessity. It's never going to go away. They just have to get better at covering their tracks. But yeah, so I don't really have much of a theory. I have a couple of sub theories, but I think ultimately, I think more than half of these people that have died that we know about in 2020, I think more than half of them were involved unwillingly into some sort of a skin trade that was violent and that they either knew about or were a part of or had been made aware of and were very likely silenced. Sometimes maybe they silence themselves. Like, I believe Elder Fernandez killed himself. We all know that Vanessa Guillen was murdered after and only because she reported being sexually harassed. But what does that word mean? What is harassed? It could be someone comes on to you. I have a feeling she's probably like not that. But then again, she is 20 years old in 2020. Woke fucking fuck. She could have been so mad that someone looked at her, or she could have been being accosted by this guy, that fucking that dude
1: probably accosted if he's willing to beat her in with a hammer and chop her up with a machete.
0: Right. But I think it, you know, you don't have to go any further, really. I mean, if you want to be, and I like being lazy about some stuff, and I'm going to choose to be a little bit lazy, but just knowing that that fucking McQueen guy was the head of the Sharps program back in 2017. And he was convicted of sex trafficking, and he was the point man for the Sharps program 3 years ago. How long was he in that position? Who was there before him? Who was he servicing? How was he able to plead away from assault and battery that saved him a 40-year prison sentence? Clearly, to me, it's obvious that there is a massive chain of influence that goes into this thing to keep these things under wrap. And Senator McCarthy is just the face of change, where we know nothing is going to change. But as long as we can put all these things in place, and we'll have these press conferences, and we'll talk about it, and we'll talk about how we're all in this together. But quietly, he removes the very same major general who was doing part of the eulogy or the announcement of Vanessa Guillen's remains being found. He had something to do with it.
2: Yeah, and that, he sounded like about as far from genuine as he could be in that clip where he's like, regret to report.
0: Yeah. He's like, yeah. Absolutely rehearsed and just shallow, you know. But if he was one of the top, one of the very first people to be removed, clearly he had something to do with her death and with the system of abuse that's been going on at a command level. And if you have
2: you say he's a top, but from how he sounded, it sounded like he's more of a bottom.
0: Yeah. Yeah, major general, general, private general. So anyway, yeah, people want to get the place shut down. I don't think it's ever going to happen, but it's not going to stop Fort
2: Hood. I got to rename it because Hood sounds like KKK shit. So
0: I know it does. So if you want to, let's go ahead and let's really wrap this.
2: They should call it Fort Good and it'll all be fine.
0: Fort Good.
2: Fort Good. That's going to be the name of the episode.
0: That's the best. All right, let's do Fort Hood flood kills 5.
3: They were on East Range Road and Owl Creek, kind of a rugged area on the north side of Fort Hood. And rugged is the key here because the rain was to the west of them on top of what's called the Hill Country. Hill Country's from San Antonio to Georgetown to Austin and on up a little bit farther to the north. So the rain fell uphill to the west of them into Owl Creek, which is normally fairly dry, running all the way down across East Range Road. And as they tried to drive through it or around it or something happened at that intersection, at that crossing, the vehicles were swept by this water. And the rivers are swollen in Texas. I can prove that to you here. This is the Brazos River here near Sugar Land, Texas. We were upriver a little bit yesterday to Richland, Texas, in Richmond. And we are seeing water as high as they've ever seen it. In fact, some of the river observers that have been there for 50 years said the old high record number was 47. Yesterday they saw 53. Now what does that mean? That means it's 6 feet higher than they've ever seen in their life. Pamela, this is not a boat ramp. This is a road that goes under the bridge here, I-69, on the way into Houston. And cars should be coming up here and merging onto the highway. There's not a car that's going to be here for probably months until this water goes down.
21: Boy. That escalated quickly. I mean, that really got out of hand fast.
0: Right. So, floods.
2: Because the water rose. So it escalated. Grasping at straws here.
0: You got it, man. I know. We're wrapping it, dude. We're wrapping it. Okay. Flood kills 5. That was in 2016, I believe. Fort Hood family dead 7 years ago.
2: Dun, dun, dun.
22: Tonight, former soldiers are weighing in about a tragedy at Fort Hood.
19: A man and 2 children were found dead this morning at a home on post.
22: KXAN's Kevin Schwaller has been covering this story for us all day long, and he joins us live from Fort Hood with the latest. Kevin?
23: Communities are finding out about the deaths tonight. 3 bodies were found around 7:15 this morning. Investigators are releasing few details, leaving neighbors to wonder what happened. Even as the circumstances surrounding the death of a man and 2 children remain in question, the emotion of the loss is real outside of Fort Hood.
24: God bless that family.
23: Eric Tutwiler was in the Army. Even though he's not serving now, a certain empathy rises from hearing what other service members now face.
24: It's a lot of stuff that we go through these soldiers' mind that, you know, regular civilians might not know about. But the best resource that you can go to is family.
23: AC Ward heard about what happened from his wife.
25: Wow, really? That's so sad.
23: Ward says he spent 20 years in the Army, 5 combat deployments. He also says during those years, a neighbor was killed on post. Now he's looking back as he thinks about the deaths at Fort Hood.
25: We all want to be soldiers, you know, we want to be rough and tough and be the macho guy and, you know, be strong and all that. But as a Christian, you know, you got to feel for the family that's what's going on, you know, that 2 kids... The kids that I feel the worst for, you know, they had a future ahead of them. What have they got now?
23: Those fighting overseas know the risks. Ward says home.
2: Wait a minute, aren't the kids dead?
0: Good catch.
2: Why would he say what do they have now?
0: That's a good catch.
25: Kids. kids that I feel the worst for. You know, they had a future ahead of them. What have they got now?
23: Those fighting overseas know
0: the
23: risk.
0: They're dead, you fucking hillbilly.
23: Is where they're supposed to feel safe.
2: Sad, but it's like, what the hell?
23: Investigators do not believe there is any further threat to the community. They are looking into this as a homicide. However, that is standard procedure. To be thorough, they are not saying what happened at this home on post. Reporting outside Fort Hood, Kevin Schwaller, KXAN News.
0: Right. Okay. So that was 7 years ago. Tragedy. You know, a guy and his kids found dead in their house. Who knows what the fuck is going on? Five people perished in a flood 4 years ago, 5 years ago. Motherfuckers been dying left and right in 2020 at Fort Hood. A lot of them killing themselves. A lot of strange disappearances underwater. Is it really a command culture of abuse? Is it sex trafficking? Is it depression, anxiety, PTSD from deployment and recurring
2: all of the above? Sounds
0: all
2: like
0: the above. Or is it something else? Bonus clip one. Weirdness one.
2: Got it.
4: I live in Central Texas near actually Fort Hood. My husband's retired military now. He has a job where he works a lot of time out of town. I'm retired also. I was worked in a dental office for over 20 years. And we have like a nice house out kind of in a rural area. So every day after school or when their parents brought them home, they were out on their trampoline. So
0: she's talking about her neighbor's kids.
4: And I was sitting in our living room, and we have an Arcadia door that's right next to our living room in our dining room. So I was inside with my dogs and I was watching some TV. And I heard the kids, well, I thought it was both of the kids or something. I heard yelling, and it was the kids. And I thought, oh, they're playing or whatever. But then it kind of sounded angry, and I thought, okay, they're like maybe, I don't know, fighting each other, because kids have a tendency to pound on each other when they're that age, because like I said, the little girl's about 8 and the little boy's 6. So I still kind of ignored it. And then it dawned on me after about another minute that it was one child and they were screaming. And so I turned the sound down on my TV and I heard it was the little boy, and he was like, mom, mom, mom, just screaming for all it was worth. Like his life depended on it. So I got up because I was like, what is going on? And I went and opened my Arcadia door and I walked out across my yard, and my dogs went out with me, but they stayed on the back porch, which was kind of odd because normally they like those kids and they have a dog too, but the dog wasn't out with them that day. And so they normally run over and like, hey, it's the kids, come pet me. But anyway, they stayed on the back porch. I walked across. He didn't even notice me. He was so focused on his back door screaming. He was red faced, tears coming down his cheeks. And he was just freaking out. And so I walked up and I was like, hey, you know, I kind of yelled to get his attention. And he looked at me and I was like, what's wrong? And he said, I want my mom. And I said, okay, are you hurt? And he said, no. And I said, well, what's wrong? And he said, I'm afraid. And I said, well, what are you afraid of? He looked at me and he said, it had ears like a dog. So I thought, okay, that was creepy.
2: Oh, okay. I have a guess where this is going, but I'll hold my tongue.
0: Shut the fuck up, Chris.
2: I've heard too much of your podcast, Dean Reiner.
4: Maybe I'm still thinking like, nah, maybe he just saw an animal and he didn't know what it was and it had ears like a dog, right? So later on that night, usually I go to bed around 10 or 11 or so. And so I always let my pit bull never wants to go out after dark, but my Catahoula, she always wants to go out. So I let her out through our master bathroom we have.
2: Sorry. Her what? Her Catahoula?
0: Catahoula, I guess, is the kind of dog.
2: Sounds like a kind of cat.
0: They make all kinds now, man.
4: I have like a little porch area and a door right there so she can go right out. And so she went out, And it was a really dark night. Like it was, I don't think the moon was out, because normally when the moon's out, you can see way out into that field and everything. So it was just pitch black. So I let her out, and it wasn't 30 seconds. And that dog was pitching a fit, and she was at the fence line. I could hear her, and she was barking and just carrying on. And it sounded like growls and just really loud. So I went outside and I had the light porch light on, but you can't see really past the porch light. And I have a pretty good sized yard, so I could see her at the far end of the yard on the north side of my fence. And she was just going at something, and something was going at her, because I heard this deep guttural, like it was a constant growling, like you could hear it over her barking and growling. And she was pacing back and forth. And so the hair on the back of my neck went up again, and I'm like, oh my God, what is that? You know, I couldn't see anything. I could not see anything. So I ran over to her and tried to grab her collar, and she would not come to me. I mean, she stayed away, like arm's length away from me, and she would circle me. And she even kind of pushed up against my leg a couple of times, like, go back, you know? And, I just kind of freaked. I was like, I don't know what that is, but it sounds big. And it's not getting my dog. So I ran back into the house. I left my back door open so she could come in. I grabbed my phone and I called my neighbors, who we've been friends with for almost 20 years. They live across the road, like west of us. And I called. I knew her husband was home. And I said, can you send him over and help me get this dog? Because there's an animal in the field that's next to our house. I can't see it, but I can hear it. And I don't want it coming into my yard to attack my dog. So he came right over a couple of minutes. It seemed like forever. And I said, meet me at the gate. So he met me at the gate. He had a flashlight, but he came over and she went to him, you know. So he grabbed her by the collar and we got him in the house. He was shining his flashlight to try to see what it was. And I asked him, I just wanted to get her inside. So we got her inside and I asked him, I said, what did you see? And he said, I don't know. It just kind of looked like a dark shape running over the far fence line over there towards the hill. And I said, okay. He said, you know, it's some kind of animal. I said, well, yeah, I know it was growling. So anyway, that was back in January.
2: Yeah, dumbass.
4: We have a chain link fence between us, and then they have a chain link fence on the other side. Chain link fence is about 4 feet high, I'm estimating. And he has two sheds. He has one that's on the north side of his property. It's smaller. And then he has a little bigger one pointing more towards the south side of his property. I have a huge ash tree, too, along that fence line. So she ran to one side of the ash tree, and she was looking, and she was barking.
2: Roll my weed on it. That's an ass trick.
4: She was looking straight ahead, like right across the fence between those two sheds. And so I got up and went about 10 feet off of the porch, and I saw it. It ran. I saw this dogman thing. It ran from the
2: dogman
4: shed that is on the north side of his property to behind the shed that's on his south side of his property. And it was fast, and it was running on two legs, and it was gray and black. And it had its hands, I swear to God, it had hands, not paws, and they were curled up, and they were in front of him, and it reminded me of, like, Jurassic Park, how you always see, like, the T-Rex.
2: Is that the dog man
4: that runs and holds its hands
0: That's it.
4: In front of it like that?
0: He sees it now.
4: Yeah, and then it was just gone. It was just gone. So
0: shut that dog
4: up. I cannot believe that I was seeing what I was seeing. I was just so freaked out. I was like shaking. My heart was pounding. I was like, no. I didn't see. No. I know I saw it because it was flesh and blood and it was real. And it wasn't that far away from me.
2: Jesus, it took that lady a while to get to the point. It was kind of a shaggy dog story.
1: That was actually really interesting. Like I wasn't expecting a dog man.
2: Dog man.
1: Dude,
2: As soon as like about like 30 seconds into the clip, I was like, oh, Dean's taking it to the dog, man. I was that excited.
1: Animal human hybrids.
0: Of course.
2: It was just Alex Jones running around in the woods. the dog man stuff is really crazy.
1: Yeah, what is this?
0: Well,
2: I heard you talking. You went in deep on the Dogman stuff when you were on Grand America, and I was like, ooh.
0: Oh, dude, I didn't go deep at all. I just recounted my own weird little psychic experience. Nothing at all like what I've been researching. I'm going to dig into that you on a later date, but go ahead and move on to clip weirdness two.
5: My name is Atia. I live in Killeen, Texas, where Fort Station is, prior military.
0: Killeen, Texas,
5: in Elms Grove,
0: Fort Hood.
5: Mobile home park.
0: Lives in a trailer park.
5: I shut off the fan and I heard the woman still yelling for help. So I came outside and I was hearing the voice of a woman yelling for help. So I went back inside the house.
0: Pause the clip for a minute.
2: Stop the clip.
0: Stop.
2: All right,
0: I didn't want to set it up too much, but I should probably set it up. So this is a guy who lives in Killeen. He's former military. He's retired from Fort Hood. He lives in a trailer park. It was the middle of summer. He had his air conditioner in his trailer, and it went out. And
2: so Jesus Christ, Ricky, it's a damn Sam Squinch.
0: He was standing in the front of his trailer outside, and he hears the sound of a woman screaming from the tree line near the edge of the property where his trailer park is. So that's the setup for the show, for the clip, I mean.
5: And the voice of a woman yelling for help. So I went back inside the house, grabbed a bat, and I came out and I started following the voice, the cry for help. Went through the park. As I cut through the park, I could.
2: This is Texas, and not one of these people so far has a fucking gun. What the hell's going on?
0: I don't know, man.
2: I do have to say this. Like the last clip, like that lady was like, I went inside to go get my, and I'm like, she's gonna say gun, and she was like, my phone.
0: I was like, yeah, what? I know. Well, that's how we fight back now.
2: I gotta film this.
5: Yeah. As I cut to the park, I could hear.
2: Put it on the gram.
5: That the voice was coming from the wood line itself. So I'm out there listening to this cry of help. So I grabbed my bat that I had in hand and I went into the darkness of the wood line, following the cry for help. When I walked through the path that was there, and I went around the bend, I could hear the voice getting closer and closer. So I kept on being cautious with my bat in my hand, ready to swing to see if I've seen somebody doing something to this woman. But when I got to a certain location in that wood line, the cry for help stopped. When the cry for help stopped, it felt weird to me because it was around 2:30 or 3 in the morning. And I'm thinking at that point in time, what am I doing out here if there's no woman to help? When I turned around, that's when I've seen them. I've seen six of them, three on one side of the path and three on the other. They were pretty tall. I would say between 8 to 9 foot tall. I could see their eyes glowing, looking at me. At that point in time, the only thing I could do is not be afraid because I don't know what kind of animal or creature I was dealing with. So I started praying within myself and tried to stay as calm as possible. As I started walking forward and praying within myself, I could see these creatures looking at me, and they were following me with their heads. I was short compared to them, and I'm 5'11". I kept on walking, and I kept on praying, and I came around the bend, and as soon as I came out of the wood line, I started walking a little bit faster. When I got halfway through the park, I took up running back home. I was in shock when I got back home, that I had to take a shower just to realize what just happened in the wood line.
2: Holy shit. Okay, I'm all in on this now, dude. Fort Hood's got fucking, like, interdimensional gates to the Dogman land.
0: Well,
2: the baseball thing makes me think. It's like, you remember Angels in the Outfield? It's like, yeah. Demons in the Outfield, dude.
0: Well, you know, I mean, there's tunnels down there. There's all kinds of secret shit that's going on there. It's not impossible that there's some fucking shape-shifting army general brass that are fucking torturing
2: people. Dude, this is why I don't fuck
0: sexually
2: around with Oak Ridge Labs, dude. I stay away from there.
0: Yeah, it's pretty weird. So I didn't mean, you know, I've been looking on these two different completely unrelated subjects of Fort Hood and some of this Dogman stuff, and there's been a couple of stories that took place of people having these encounters in and around Killeen, Texas. And these are the only two that came to mind that I was able to remember, but there's a couple more. that are just interesting, you know. I mean, I don't think that they're related, honestly, I don't. I just think it's interesting that that these things are happening. Maybe they are related. I don't fucking know, honestly. I mean, I work 50 hours a week and counting. I don't really have enough time to really

0: high level brass down to squad level of people that are involved and a history of sex trafficking. I think that's kind of the explanation. But I wanted to throw these weird clips in there at the end because I want to round it out. And I also wanted to have this kind of as a teaser for our next get together. So we'll wrap it with the third and final weirdness clip three, the Scandinavian guy. So I want to set this up real
1: Oh,
0: quick.
1: yeah, it says ask me about this one in parentheses.
0: So this is a fairly recent recording from this podcast guy I've been listening to for a while. This is a young kid. He's probably about 25, probably about your age, honestly. Young. I mean, I say young because I'm fucking 42, but I feel like I'm 17, but I live like I'm 42. But he's a young guy, and you can just kind of tell in his voice. He's a bear hunter. He's kind of a rural guy. He has a his family has like a history of kind of, you know, out living, hunting, trapping. They live in a fairly rural part of northern Ontario. And he goes out bear hunting with his buddy, and they go to this place that they've been going to for a long time. They set up this blind years ago, and they have like they're kind of go down range. They have this little area that they call I forget what they call it, like a track or a hall where their blind is set up, where they have a really good scope of the land, and they're specifically targeting a specific kind of kill. It's a bear. They want to get a bear, but not any bear, because there's all kinds of ethics to hunting that I don't know about because I've never been hunting. But you know, you don't want to go shoot a mama bear or a young cub, and you don't want to go shoot like a female deer. You know, you want to get that buck, that male, specifically that male that is viral, as far as it has like it has lots of offspring. It's kind of a nuisance, you know, especially when it comes to bear. You want to get that nuisance bear that's going to fuck up other families. And you just want to take out those dominant alpha males because you want to get that chain of life going, that whole Lion King thing. So anyway, this guy goes out hunting with his buddy. His buddy gets a call that he's got to go back to town. So his pal, he leaves, goes back to town, and leaves this guy out there on in the blind all by himself. He's been there dozens of times. He's right at home. He's got a high-powered rifle, and he's just checking out the spot, looking down lane with his rifle. And then he sees something very, very weird that fucks him up. So, go ahead and play clip three, Weirdness, Scandinavian. That's the setup.
1: Hey, buddy, things are getting weird in Canada, guy.
2: I'm just freaking out. Maybe I had like bumped into some kind of fungus or something, and like I'm just like hallucinating or like something. Like this is giving me this weird feeling. Like this is just weird. Like this tree's not moving. And I looked back up, and that's when I started just slowly my brain started to just put it together. That what gave it away was the right at the top of where like the jagged triangle, I guess, shape it would have been. You could see the tufts of hair, like for sure. Like there's no doubt about it. It's just like a lynx. Just like the exact same almost. And from there it got really, really freaky because I'm like, what it like that's clearly an ear. Like so I started making my way down.
0: Like a lynx.
2: And I remember it was never looking at me. Like this whole encounter didn't even look at me. Like it didn't stare at me. It didn't catch my eye. I could see its eyes. I could see its face, but it didn't look at me. The way it was standing, it was, pretend someone's standing right beside you, exactly beside you, side to side, facing forward. And then imagine if that person walked, and they're on your right side, and they had walked kind of like in front of you, off towards your left, like a cross. I got like a cross shot of his body and face on his left side. And you could see his eye, but his eyes seemed, at first I'm like, yo, this thing looks weird. Its eyes are way too big for its head. And then I kept looking down, and then sure enough, no, I was wrong. Its head was massive. It almost looked fake. Like it looked like, it just didn't look real. Like it was way too big. Like this

0: I thought the eye scared me, but the eye, it was nothing. It was when I seen the size of this thing's head, I instantly got like the chills, got hot, started getting a little bit dizzy. I closed my eyes a few more times. So I'm like, this can't be happening. Like, the fear was so real. It hadn't quite moved, but it's here at that point. And I kept looking down, kept looking down. You can see the teeth come out, no problem. To see that they were big, like the head was massive, so you can just imagine these teeth. I didn't see a tongue, nothing like that. And then for a split second, I remember to tell myself, like, Norm, Norm, like, you got me good. Like, you got me good.
1: Norm's
0: That
1: his
0: split
1: buddy.
0: second,
1: Okay, awesome.
0: I was about to call out, start losing it, because I would have actually been very upset because this really messed with me. As right as I was thinking this thing takes about 2 steps out into that shooting lane that we had cut, I guess you call it, gallery, whatever. He had just crossed over into that, and as he's stepping across that, the first thing I actually caught was his tail. 2, 3 feet maybe long. It wasn't very long, like, for its body and its size. I thought it would be much more proportionate, like, looking back at it. But it's not. It's like 2, 3 feet max. It looked really weird. Like, it had a big head, big eyes, big teeth. But then its body was really, really thin. Its chest was pretty big, but it just tapered right down. Shoulders were massive. But then its forearms again were actually not that big. Like, they're big, but they're not at all proportionate. Still, for a second, I thought maybe this could be some kind of trick. And then what gave it all away was the legs, or the hocks, or whatever you want to call them. When I seen that, something inside me just shut down. I couldn't scream. Like, this thing didn't even look at me, and I was so scared. So, this scare's not even the word. It's like, oh, like, I shut down. I shut down. Like, I just took my head, I put it down onto my knees, I put my freaking hands, or my arms, sorry, over my head, and I just blocked everything out. I covered my ears, covered my eyes, like an ostrich in a hole. And then that was it. That's all I really remember for, I don't even know how long when I woke up. I was like, whoa. And then when I woke up, I remember telling myself, I was like, oh, sweet. Like, that was a dream. I'm good. That was just a bad dream.
1: Wait, it was a dream?
2: No, 'cause I didn't. I mean, it's long. It's not a long, long story, but it would have
1: That
2: been
1: one
2: a
1: had me.
2: long.
1: Okay, that freaking. I got the chills listening to that. That guy sounded like he was
2: Yeah.
1: not bullshitting. No, he's
2: Okay.
1: not bullshitting. Well, he didn't describe the legs, though. He said that's when he saw the legs and he knew, but he didn't say what the legs were like.
2: That's when he shut down. I'm glad that that got your attention. Because that's something I found in looking at these stories of these dogman creatures. there's hundreds and hundreds of these stories I've found. And a lot of them are like, okay, I could see that. Because a lot of times you hear, I mean, first of all, there's a lot of reoccurring guests, return guests that have like their whole life is full of these encounters with these creatures and they recount them like, they're talking about how they spent last Saturday, like nothing, no emotion. But then you get these stories of this guy and like the woman that was in the very beginning of our show tonight, who was talking about how she didn't have enough shells, and
1: I was wondering what that was.
2: the guy that said, "You're goddamn right," it grinned at me. Like these people, the way that they're speaking about it, completely unmitigated fear, and you could tell that they're reliving some sort of trauma in the story that they're telling. This guy, this bear hunter kid, this is the first time he's told anyone besides his girlfriend in like 8 years about this story, and he had a hard time talking about it. He wasn't dreaming because when he woke up from his blackout, He woke up because he heard his pal returning on the four-wheeler to their hunting spot, and he was climbing down the ladder of the blind, and he saw that the ladder was all fucking scratched up, and the tree that the blind was sitting in was just destroyed. Like, all the bark was ripped off of it, and there's all these scratches all over it. And it wasn't like that when he climbed up in it, because he would have noticed it. He said he didn't say shit about it. He went back home with his pal. He told his buddy, and his buddy was like, dude, you're fucking tripping, man. You were dreaming. It was a dream. And he's like, he knew it wasn't a dream. He never went back to get his blind. He's never been back in the woods since. A lot of these people that are recounting these stories have, like, their whole life was spent, not their whole life in the woods, but, like, they're rural people. They're farmers. The people that live on acreage, they spend their whole lives camping and hiking, and then they have these encounters, and the majority of them are so fucking ruined afterwards that they can never, ever go camping again. They can never, ever go in the woods again. And so a lot of me thinks that maybe these dog men are just like projections of Ted Kaczynski getting people out of the forest for good, you know? Maybe,
3: clips, like the Dogman clips so far tonight, sound way more convincing to me and believable than that fucking military guy acting sad about finding that girl's body.
1: Good point.
3: Like, I'll say that.
2: Yeah. Yeah. Okay. So that's a really good point to make. I'm glad that that got your attention, because there's something to this Dogman thing. And so I just want to leave it at that. I think those clips are pretty, I think they're wrenching, dude. When I listened to that bear hunter guy's story, I was like, holy fuck.
3: That one spooked me. I'm not gonna lie. That one, I was listening to that and I'm just like, oh God.
2: Dude, I got about 20 of those that would
3: be the Ghiblis.
2: Fucking make your hair rise, man. They're really, really convincing. These people are like, this is one woman I heard, man, were like, she started fucking freaking out in the middle of her retelling it. And then the guy had to like stop the recording and then go back to it later, which she got her bearings. And then she just baby stepped through the encounter, because it fucking ruins people's lives. And it's all over the place, really, except for the Pacific Northwest. There's one area in the United States. There's like three states that have never had a reporting of an encounter with these things. And the Pacific Northwest has only had a few, but man, like Tennessee, Chris, sorry, Virginia, Kentucky, the whole Eastern Seaboard and Southeast area littered with these things. Michigan is a high, high, high place.
3: I wonder if there's a correlation to being by like bases. Like, I wonder if I looked into where the map of the sightings in Tennessee, if it'd be near Oak Ridge, where they, even NBC News says Oak Ridge scientists say they've opened a dimension to another universe, or an alternate dimension, or whatever they said. Is
2: goggles, like, Chris. Goggles. I'm going to save this for our next get together, because we got a lot to unpack, because there is some correlation there. There's a lot of people with testimony that there's.
4: Yeah, it's really interesting, man.
2: A lot of black hawks flying over, and a lot of strange aircraft flying over, and that like some of these aircraft are possibly creating storms that drive these creatures out of the woods into the towns. There's a lot of things like that. So yeah, I just wanted to tease that and get your guys' attention.
3: That was, dude. Okay. I'm not going to be able to top that. And we're already running way late, but I will power through this, mini presentation I got. There's no way it's going to be as cool as what you just did. Cause that was too good. I was already kind of in a dog man rabbit hole, but nothing real big. But now
2: I just want to get your panties all wet, man, because there's so much good stuff. I can't stop thinking about it.
3: Dogman
4: sounds great.
2: And dude, I'm moving out to the country where I feel like I'm bringing it, you know. And my girlfriend's like, don't invite that shit. Stop.
3: Oh yeah, but Noah and anyone listening, go back and I can't remember what episode, but you told the story about
2: I was talking with
3: kind Grimerica. Of encounter in the woods, and you told it a little bit on Grimerica too. So I would, Noah and anybody else listening, go back and listen to that, because that was a good.
4: I'll definitely check that out. What episode?
2: Fuck, I don't know. I don't know. It's somewhere in my archive.
3: It's definitely but... it was brought up on the Grimerica. You told it, but I think you did a better job telling it on your podcast when it was still like fresh and it just happened.
2: Oh yeah. Okay. Yeah. So that was, I don't know what the episode number is, but it was Red Truck Black Pill. Cause, I'd gotten lost and I had this weird sequence of events that happened being camping and I got lost in the woods and then, and I got out of the woods and then I lost my truck right after I got home and it just fucked up my life. And then in the back of my mind, there was just this whole possible dog man interaction that it was intangible because I didn't actually see anything with my eyes. But it was more of a psychic kind of connection. Plus, there was a lot of physical dots to be connected in retrospect that I didn't know. I didn't know about any of this stuff when I was going through this, when I was camping, when these things happened. And then it was when I got back, I started thinking about it and researching a few different things about the area. And then all these dots kind of lined up. And I was like, oh, my God, did that just fucking happen? What the fuck happened? And then my truck got stolen and that fucked everything up because I was brought out of the esoteric into the terrestrial where I was concerned about material. Mm-hmm. And it was just,
3: You know what I'll do is I'll find that Red Truck Black Pill episode and I'll find your Grimerica episode and I'll put both those in the show notes so people can check that out.
2: Dope. That'd be rad.
1: I mean, I'm buying that spiritual or whatever word you used, like a psychic sense of a meeting with that thing, because it kind of sounded like that Scandinavian guy, the bear hunter dude. Like what he was describing, that sheer terror, that petrification, sounds almost like a psychic type thing going on. I mean, yeah, or fear of a predator, you know, kind of thing. That's how I would imagine an animal feels when a predator is, you know, creeping up on it.
2: It was a weird thing, man. Honestly, I mean, without getting into it, I'll just say real quick that when, you know, you have to listen to the episode I did about it. There's
1: for sure, I'm going to check it out.
2: But really, it wasn't like I was like I had never thought about a dog man ever in my life. The idea, the concept had never entered my brain. But there was a moment when we touched down at this campsite and then I had this flash and these weird events that happened, not anything significant, just minor things, but my mind was open enough, and this is before I ate mushrooms so I was pretty sober. The image that came into my mind was a bipedal, upright, massively built humanoid with a humongous dog's head just stalking around our campsite, not like looming, but not like threatening and bloodthirsty, and it wasn't like it was a threat that was going to come and raid us and kill us. It was just for some reason beyond the Sasquatch, because like, you know, we're Northwestern people up here and like it's hard to get away from the idea of a Sasquatch. We heard all these weird sounds, and the fact that there was nothing going on in the forest at all, no life, no sound, no wind, no animals, no bugs, no nothing. And then as the evening progressed and the night fell in and there was just more eerie sensations that were around, I had this flash in my mind of a just looming, massive, tall, huge-headed, bipedal dog creature. And that just stuck with me, but not like in the front of my brain. It was just there in the back of my mind. And then a few days, we were camping for like 3 days, and then we went and found these tunnels, and then I got lost, and I realized that I was probably on top of similar tunnels, and I found this stinky place. And all this weird shit that happened, but it's a good episode, and it was just kind of a psychic connection. Yeah, and then when I got back home, I started researching stuff, and I wasn't researching Dogman. I was researching missing people and getting lost in the Gifford Pinchot Forest and blah blah blah blah blah. And Dogman never showed up on any of those searches. It just kind of led that way, and it was really only because of one guy that had gone missing, and it was. It was through the Ouija board connection with his spirit after he had died that I had heard of this person saying after he was dead through the Ouija board that when he was getting sick and he had accidentally poisoned himself and he was running this crazy fever that he felt like he was transforming into a dog. And I was just like, whoa, what the fuck?
1: And then he went missing?
2: And then, well, he went missing. He went camping by himself, got himself lost, poisoned himself on accident because he was eating berries and herbs and shrubbery, and he ran this crazy fever. This is all what he communicated through a Ouija board. I don't, you know, whatever you make of that is, I tend to help, you know, I don't take it as the God's word, but I'm open to these things, you know?
1: Yeah, right.
3: I think Ouija boards might work, but I'll tell you what, I ain't fucking with that shit.
2: I fucked with them. And the whole thing about
3: a Ouija board. I'm way too superstitious for that.
2: It's like a telephone, man. I mean, you're just picking up an open line. You never know who's on the other end, you know?
3: Yeah, I guess you could argue the same thing about psychedelics.
2: Yeah, it's true. But I think with a Ouija board is a little bit different, though, because with psychedelics,
3: I'm just too superstitious.
2: Psychedelics affect your physiology in such a way that, you know, you do have agency and you don't have agency and things like that. But when you're using your Ouija board, preferably you're not under the influence of anything that's going to alter your chemistry, your chemical balance. And so you're putting fully your intent. It's all based on your intent. And the different dimensional creatures that are out there, the different dimensions that are all around us, are just as wise to intent as we are on this plane. And when you call up that other level, that next dimension, you never know who you're going to get on the phone. And you have to trust that they're going to obey your rules. You know,
3: I have some friends that did acid, drew blood, and fucked around with a Ouija board, and are convinced to this day that something came into their attic when they were up there and has not left since then.
2: I have no doubt that's true.
3: So I don't fuck with that. Anyways, especially when you're drawing blood and tripping and doing a Ouija board. That's just that's like a triple threat.
2: That's a whole ritual sacrifice.
1: This dogman shit sounds like it might be some of the origins of, you know, legends of werewolves and things like that. I mean, if that
3: leads perfectly into this.
2: Yes, okay.
4: Dr. Houtan Ashrafian is a leading surgeon. He specializes in cold cases from the ancient past. By carefully studying the family, Dr. Ashrafian's noticed distinct medical patterns that together could explain what killed King Tut.
3: So this is the Smithsonian Channel. I should have led that in better. About King Tut.
2: Awesome.
5: The family are very interesting in that they all died relatively young. We know that Akhenaten died early. We know that Tutankhamun, his son, died early. We know that the great-grandfather died relatively early. They died at a sequentially younger age.
4: There's another familial pattern hidden here in plain sight.
6: So this is Tut's dad, we think.
5: So this is the statue of Akhenaten. Let's have a look at him. And you know, clearly this is not a male form.
6: It does look very feminine.
3: The statues of some of the pharaohs have like fucking fat asses and big old milkers, and it's like men.
6: Yeah. Wider hips.
5: This is meant to be a pharaoh, but he doesn't look like a normal man.
4: Several generations show the same body shape, and a recent analysis of Tut's loincloths found in his tomb reveal that his hips were also abnormally wide. Dr. Ashrafian believes some of King Tut's family suffered from gynecomastia, causing men to develop feminine features such as breasts and rounded hips. Our search for a genetic culprit is narrowing. Tut's mother, the younger lady, she's been laid to rest here, back in Cairo, in the treasure trove that is the Egyptian Museum. Here, just a few feet away, are the remains of Akhenaten, Tut's father. When Albert compared his genetic profile with that of the younger ladies, he discovered something shocking.
7: It's not only that this is the father and this is the mother of King Tut. They, it turned out that they are brother and sister, which was a big surprise for us.
6: So Tut's mother and father, they were also brother and sister. So Tut was a product of incest.
7: A lot of incest happened. What? They didn't like to get royal and non-royal blood mixed, so they tried to keep it within the royal family.
4: So it's official. comprehensive genetic profiling has proved that Tut's parents were brother and sister. Tutankhamun was born out of incest.
3: Just to throw it back to the dog man, I mean, not just the obvious comparison with the Sphinx, but like all the hieroglyphs in Egyptian culture were like dog people, Anubis, and snake people, and all kinds of cross,
1: Anubis, cross exactly
3: species.
2: Right. And then, and there's other, God, I don't know what the gods' names are, but there is some Greek legends where there was one particular god was just super rebellious and just a kind of a real sumbitch. And he was banished and forced to remain in eternity as a beast that walks the land. And he took the form of a dog. He was took the form of a wolf. And so that's sort of like the Greek root of where all the werewolf stories of the Middle Ages come from.
3: Was biblically speaking, I think you might know more about this than I do, Noah. The was it Nebuchadnezzar, or what was the got the dude, the king that got cursed and had to crawl around on all fours like a beast for the rest of his life or whatever?
2: I think that's the guy.
1: I believe that was Nebuchadnezzar.
3: There's all, it's kind of like the flood story. It's like every religion has a version of that and shit.
2: I know, dude. My daughter and I were driving around talking about that today. She's talking about Jesus, and then she starts talking about the pyramids, and she's seven, and talking about like, and it's just only like six people that still are related to King Tut, and I'm like, ah, it's the bloodlines, honey. And I'm just like,
3: wait, no shit, you were talking about that today?
2: Yeah, just a little bit.
3: Fucking bloodlines, dude. That's okay. So I was synchronicity, man.
2: Yeah, just driving around in the truck, driving truck with the kid.
3: Talking so, about I was looking to it. Just always makes me think of that Steve Martin song that ruined King Tut.
1: King
3: Tut. I don't remember how it goes. I was researching, like, trying to find Illuminati bloodline shit. That was one of the earliest examples of, like, royalty inbreeding that I could find. But just to do a quick detour here.
8: He has walked through centuries, untouched by time. He has seen empires rise and fall. He possesses the wisdom of the ages. Throughout eternity, no man has ever provoked such terrible fear and such haunting desire. Dracula.
4: This is
3: leading into this next clip. This is a retarded report from National Geographic, which just makes it kind of more funny. They interview this dude who you can tell he's a vampire because his skin is like paper white, and he never goes outside. But it's about like a modern day vampire, and he's like, "Yeah, I drink blood, and I'm cool." He looks like a He looks like if David Bowie had never been laid in his life, basically.
4: This is Don Henry.
9: I am a vampire. I do consume human blood. There is a real live community that exists not only within the States, but also throughout the world.
4: According to Henry, he and his kind do not prey on the innocent.
9: Well, these days we don't go ripping people's throats out or anything like that. We're quite mature with what we do. We keep things within doors. We don't go out
2: searching
9: for victims or anything like that.
4: Henry claims he will only drink from consenting donors.
3: I like that. Dvorak's just so much in my brain now. I've got the no agenda brain thanks to Korean Dvorak, but as soon as they're like, Henry claims he only does, he drinks consenting blood, it's like, is that Dvorak? It's like, Dvorak always points out when news reports go, Trump claimed that.
9: For victims or anything like that.
4: Henry claims he will only drink from consenting donors. But clearly, there are others who aren't so considerate. In 1985, a motorist traveling down a back road in Florida came across a young woman, handcuffed and partially clothed, barely able to walk. The victim was rushed to the local hospital, where Lieutenant Bob Lethereau of the Brevard County Sheriff's Department was brought in on the case.
10: The doctors and the paramedics realized that she had lost a significant amount of blood and possibly could have passed away from exposure.
11: Just 19 years old, the girl had a terrifying story to tell.
10: She informed me that she was out on the roadway hitchhiking, and this gentleman picked her up. He looked very well-dressed. He offered her a ride.
11: But once in the car, the driver overpowered her and choked her unconscious. It was then that the nightmare really began.
10: She woke up later on, unknown amount of time, and she was on a countertop in the kitchen. She was tied down, and the suspect was putting a needle, a syringe, into her arm and draining her blood out into a beaker.
11: But why?
10: He said that he was a vampire and that he drank of the blood.
11: The nightmare continued for hours. In between feedings, the kidnapper kept her handcuffed in the bathtub. It was through the bathroom window, still handcuffed, that she managed to escape onto the nearby road. The victim in this case got away, but others have not.
3: Dun, dun, dun. So yeah, this is just like one of those dumb, like, I'm surprised it was National Geographic and not History Channel doing that shit, but... But yeah, do you guys know the origins? You probably do, the origin story of like where Dracula comes from, the real man behind it?
1: No.
2: I know a little bit about the whole Elizabeth Bathory thing, you know.
3: Right, yeah. Well, this is, I can't.
2: Blood and,
3: yeah, this it. Is before that. As soon as you hear it, you'll probably know this is History Channel.
12: In a country torn by bloody civil war, a young man seizes power. In his native tongue, he is called Dracula. This is not the vampire, Count Dracula, but a real historical figure.
3: Yeah, Vlad the Impaler
12: Prince.
13: He was celebrated throughout Christendom for his achievements against the Turks.
2: He started the whole scorched
12: Dracula
2: earth
12: was
2: thing.
12: A warlord who became known all across Europe for both his breathtaking courage and his terrifying cruelty.
14: What drove him again and again was a need for survival, a need for affirmation, and a driving need to torture.
12: Known as the Impaler after his favorite means of execution, Dracula is said to have burned, boiled, disemboweled, and tortured his way into the history books.
3: So I'm gonna end that clip because I don't know why I cut it so long, but yeah, Dracula, Vlad Dracula. He actually wanted himself. He called himself Dracula, which just means son of Dracul, which like his
2: son
3: dad was
2: Dracul.
3: Yeah, which is like super stupid. But that's where Dracula came from.
2: There's a really, really great podcast I heard years ago from these dudes down in Bakersfield, California. Their podcast is called Sofa King. Shout out Sofa King.
3: Sofa King.
2: Right. Sofa King Brant. Sofa King whatever. It's called Sofa King. There's three guys. They do a really good...
3: They're like Reality Kings?
2: No, man. It is called Sofa King. I mean, they have a pretty cool show. They're pretty well researched. It's a really... It's a lot of fart humor and a lot of jokes, but when they finally get into it, they do
3: we're
2: a really
3: way above
2: cool,
3: that here.
2: They do a really cool. They have a good product, man. Because each of them, the three hosts, all research the same subject and take their own notes, and then they don't communicate until they present it at the show, which is really cool.
3: I like
2: and
3: that.
2: They bounce off each other quite a bit. So Sofa King, they do a great deconstruction of Vlad the Impaler. It's probably like a 3 or 4 years old episode, but it's really good. It's like an hour and a half, maybe 2 hours long. It's fucking badass though.
3: I might have to check that out because I kind of just went down the Vlad the Impaler rabbit hole recently. Continuing on this little detour about Vlad, Seth Rogen played him on Drunk History, which was pretty good.
15: Hello, I'm Greg Sokolescu. And today we're going to talk about Vlad the Impaler, the real man behind Dracula.
16: So it's 1447, and Vlad III from Wallachia is a political prisoner in the Ottoman Empire. Vlad is like, I want to go back to my dad. I'm a prince. I'm an heir to the throne. And Radu, Vlad's brother, is like, I kind of like it here. I really like the Sultan's son, Mehmed II. Mehmed's like, I like you too. And then out of nowhere, this boyar shows up, this nobleman, and he's breathless. And he's like, Vlad, I have bad news. Your father is dead. His daddy was killed by rival boyars. And Vlad is like, I'd like to avenge my father's death, please. Can you please release me? And they're like, okay. But Radu's gonna stay here if that's cool. And Radu's like, yeah, I love it here. So he rides to Wallachia, kicks down the door, and he's like,
15: you ain't gonna take away our freedoms.
2: Oh, watch that head.
3: Oh yeah, the guy telling the story hit his head.
16: Anyway, he's like, sweet. I'm pretty much Prince of Wallachia. Let's have a party! And he invites all of these boyars. He's like, guys, let's bury the hatchet. I know you killed my father. That's fine. You don't worry, but don't worry about it. You killed my dad. That's okay. So the boyars are like, we'll do whatever you feel like is good. And they like drink and have a great time. And then they're gonna leave and they're like, great, thank you so much, Vlad. We had such a great time. We're gonna head out. And Vlad's like, yeah. Shut the doors. All the boys are like, wait, what? So Vlad's like, you know what I'm gonna do? I'm gonna take a stake that's like sharpened almost to a point, kind of not to a point, a little rounded. And I'm gonna shove it up your butthole. And then I'm gonna like go in your esophagus and I'm gonna stick it out your mouth.
17: I'm going to impale you.
16: And he does that to 200 boyars. It's sadistic that he impaled 200 boyars in his court in Targovice. Vlad is like, call me Dracula. So he's like going around doing this to everybody. He's like, you look like you're an adulterer. You look like you're lazy. You look like you're a thief. I'm gonna impale all of you. And he impales. And he burns the whole town to the ground. And there's a German monk there and he's like, oh, my God, he's dipping his bread in the blood of his victims and he's eating it. That's a vampire. He instills order in Wallachia.
3: So Vlad's running around doing all this crazy shit. It ties in loosely to Transylvania. There's a lot of intermarrying going on, and it's not quite on the Genghis Khan level, but Vlad is getting down. Like, he's fucking. And he, because, I mean, why wouldn't you when you're in that kind of a power position? So he's spreading his seed right across the place. Fast forwarding a little bit to Spain, a couple hundred years later, the Habsburgs.
18: Unknown to anyone, a genetic time bomb was already planted in the Habsburg dynasty. The Spanish Joanna, whose six children started the marriage frenzy, eventually went insane, and her madness was hereditary. The seeds of mental illness had been transmitted to all six of her children, the inheritors of the Habsburg dynasty. At the same time, a physical genetic defect was emerging in the ever-expanding family, the Habsburg chin. Maximilian and many of his relatives had very pronounced lower jaws and lips. Charles I, his all-powerful grandson, had a chin which protruded so far his lower teeth could not meet his uppers. Madness and the Habsburg chin were now carried by marriage to every branch of the Habsburg dynasty and into the royal families of Europe. The genetic nightmare had begun. As Habsburg married Habsburg, inbreeding produced generation after generation of freakish mutants, many suffering from insanity. Spanish King Philip II, a depressive suffering from gout, asthma, and epilepsy, decorated his bedroom with Hieronymus Bosch's nightmare paintings of hellfire and damnation.
3: Fucking creepy-ass paintings, if you see them.
2: Yeah.
18: Austrian Rudolf II went insane and was forced from the crown by his brother Matthias. In Spain, the family line degenerated into the freak King Carlos. Seven of his eight great-grandparents were Habsburgs, and his mother was also his first cousin. As a child, Carlos couldn't even stand unaided, and his jaw was so deformed he couldn't chew his food. Plagued by fainting spells and constant fevers, he was also impotent. Priests were called to exorcise this curse on the Spanish throne. But Carlos died in 1700 at the age of 39. His autopsy revealed internal organs so deformed and degenerated, witchcraft was suspected. He is remembered as Carlos the Bewitched. On his death, the crown of Spain was snatched by the old Habsburg rival, France. The genetic curse of the Habsburgs ruined Maximilian's plans and brought the Spanish line to a crashing end. But the remaining Habsburgs continued to intermarry, unaware it was the root of all their troubles. Though the Habsburg dynasty stayed in power in Austria for another 200 years, the happy Habsburgs, who had spread their dynasty all across Europe without firing a single shot, were felled by their own genes.
3: So if you get into like some of the historical accounts at the time, a lot of these princes, like even Prince Charles, I'm not sure which Prince Charles, I'd have to look at it more closely, but a lot, it was not just him. A lot of them, like these guys were so inbred. A lot of them didn't learn to walk until they were 8 or 10 years old. They were fucking fucked up, dude. It's like nasty. Like even the paintings of them make them look disgusting. And, but it's unless you get into the deep esoteric stuff and like what Galton and Crowley and even Darwin were into, and all these like British royals and apparently what the Egyptians were in and all these powerful societies, it was not just about keeping the bloodline pure. It was about that, but it was also somehow a cultic thing to where you like inbreeding and keeping the bloodline there. In that clip, they're talking about madness. And apparently you can interact with these, whatever they thought they were spirits at the time, more easily by having that pure bloodline like obviously you're going to be more prone to schizophrenia or something. So it tears that veil down. But then you get into what Hitler and all these German eugenicists believed in too. It's kind of a similar thing where Hitler was all into the occult and they were building UFO prototypes in the late 30s. And they were doing all this crazy occult shit. The German race itself was somehow, according to certain thinkers, the German race itself was picked by this entity system, interdimensional entity system. And that's where
2: the Krill.
3: The Vril. The Vril. Yeah. So.
2: For Vril, man. Shit.
3: For Vril. Hey, yo.
2: For Vril. We're talking about them. What's the Vril? Aryans.
3: The Vril Society was like this, a bunch of witches that Hitler would travel around with, and they would sacrifice kids and do all this occultic shit. Yeah, and that's how they would bring in
2: they were receiving downloads from extraterrestrials that were basically canonizing the Celtic race as the dominance, and that they were always going to be the choice bloodline that they've always been, that they've been immortal. Mm-hmm.
3: Judeo-Christian, like the Jews were kind of been doing similar shit, sacrificing animals. And then, you know, God of the Bible was saying they're the chosen race, and China's into similar shit. There's different entity systems, extra dimensional entity systems that latch on to certain races. And when you get really specific into it, like start reading Aleister Crowley and some of Darwin and Francis Galton, I don't want to jump too far ahead, but their books, they were
2: right.
3: That's why the eugenics, if you get really deep into what these guys that started eugenics were thinking, they were doing the exact same shit that King Tut and his family were doing back in fucking Egypt, and what the Habsburgs were doing. And if you keep that bloodline pure, it'll let you keep in contact with this entity system, and you'll get power from it, theoretically.
2: Right. And think about the molecular structure of what blood is. And so the blood is necessary. The blood is the life in the bloodline. The blood is life. But what is in blood that is the most characteristic element is iron, which mm-hmm. is a metal, mm-hmm. which has yeah. a magnetism, which then has a correlating frequency to it.
3: You're right on target. Mm. Yeah. And that's why vampires like blood. And then even now, like, you know, young children, especially teenagers, are getting paid by millionaires to have their blood drawn, and you get injected with younger people's blood. It makes you live longer. Vampires right. are fucking real, dude.
2: And there's something about like the whole there's the Iron Age, the Bronze Age. Now we've been living through a particular Golden Age. There was a previous Golden Age, and
3: I believe it was Daniel that wrote that whole prophecy of the statue with the representing the empires, bronze, gold, silver.
2: All of those things are metals. All of those things are metallic compounds that have a correlating mm-hmm. frequency, specific frequencies that can be tapped into, and I believe honestly can be replicated and hijacked. I think that yeah. is the real explanation behind a lot of the crazy psychosis that we're experiencing and that we're witnessing. And I don't know why some of us are not affected by it. Maybe we are, but we're like it's subdermal. It's something beneath that it's not like the three of us are not walking around wearing masks, you know, like we're not like out there trying to burn down buildings and screaming our lungs out. Why is that? I don't know. What is it about I don't know. I could be talking myself into a huge corner, but I think that there's something about the blood, something about the iron that is in our blood. And that there could be something about gold in our blood as well. And I think that could be what the Vril were trying to do, and what the Reich and the crazy
3: the Anunnaki were like using us, you know, according to that lore, sure. the Anunnaki are using us sure. to mine gold as their, because it's their power source. Take it into a more, even more very high level thinking, very, you know, upscale your smartness. The best example of this. I know this is really going pretty top-notch quality thinking here, but Minecraft. The mine carts don't move automatically with just your regular iron mine cart tracks. You got to get the gold on there, and then it powers it, and it's automatic. But no,
2: that's the whole prison planet thing, and they were here to, you know, harvest it.
3: Prisonplanet.com, InfoWars. No, but true. I think... Well, it's Gnosticism, you know, like a god. You get to a certain point in this kind of esoteric shit where it all basically is the same thing that every ancient culture talked about, just describing right. it different. But
2: so what if like the culling that we're experiencing now, and that it's being facilitated by this mind control, and that a virus that is real but is also not real, at least not in the way that we understand it, the way that we're being led to believe. What if the culling isn't to, you know, separate the wheat from the chaff in the way that seems so apparent, you know, as far as, oh, look at all those fucking slaves. Look at all those slaves that are wearing masks, and all those slaves that are going to these rallies, and all these slaves that are engaging in politics and getting so verklempt about the who and the what and the how. What if the real culling is to isolate and identify those who are not, you know, yeah. what if that is the target?
3: Oh yeah. Yeah. Just see who doesn't step in line. And those are the people you're going to get rid of. Yeah. I mean, that's,
2: the people who aren't going to step in line are the people that you want in.
3: Oh yeah. No, the people that you want to induct into your society.
2: Yes.
3: Yeah.
2: The people that have the critical thinking, the people that have the critical thinking, the people that can discern, fantasy from reality, the people that aren't so easily swept up into hysteria, the people that have the ability to rationalize, think critically, have objective capacity for reason.
3: Perhaps that is... The weaker meat that the strong do eat.
2: Yes. Yes.
3: Or another way to say that, Everlast.
2: Even though, you know, we're not eating the weak, but we are definitely...
3: We use phones that are, you know, conflict minerals and
2: Oh, of course. Yeah.
3: I mean, we're indirectly, we're paying taxes. We're not refusing to pay taxes that go to bombs that blow up brown people. So we're benefiting from the system that fucks other people over.
2: True. But we're doing that and we're doing it voluntarily, but we are also doing it voluntary with the knowledge that it is a voluntary thing. And we're doing it with the knowledge of the consequences of engaging in these kind of technologies and living.
3: We're already inducted into it.
2: We're not just like swept up with the magic of how convenient everything is and goods and services and better deals and movie downloads at half the time. I mean, like we're not lulled into sleep by these pitches. We're like, okay, I guess this is where we're at now. We're going to have to play along to get along to survive. Whereas the slaves that I recognize, and maybe you guys do too, it seems like they're really, really dazzled by the magic and they're dazzled by the technology and they get swept up in it. And that, I think, is that's the chaff. You know, those are the people that are going to be lining up for the vaccines. Those are the people that were first in line to put the masks on. Those are the people that are glaring at us when we're not wearing them. And I think that, you know, obviously those are the ones that are going to be called, but I think that the real
3: those are the people that if they heard most of this conversation tonight would probably call an institution or the police.
2: Absolutely. Yeah. They're simply in the way. And so obviously they want to be eradicated. I mean, they don't want to be, but obviously the ones that want to eradicate and to downsize this population on Earth, get rid of all those fucking stupid people. What if it really is a new rebirth of a real society?
3: Well, yeah, look at it from the perspective of the so-called globalists. Like, you want, like, if you're dumb enough to, like, take these vaccines and like, go along with fluoride in your water and, like, poisoning your food and not complain about chemtrails or whatever else the fuck is or isn't going on, like, you kind of deserve it. So it's, like, in a sick way, like, I think a lot of people have talked about this, like, it might have been Adam Curry or somebody, like, in a sick way, they're kind of, like, justified because it's like, look, if you're stupid enough to like let us kill you, then you deserve to get killed, and we're going to move the species forward with the smart people being left alive.
2: Yes, that way it's
3: the solution to idiocracy, because if you don't kill off the dumb people, then you're going to have dumb people outbreed the smart people. You want to kill off the dumb people that are dumb enough to let you kill them,
2: especially when you tell them what they're going to do to them.
3: Yep.
2: You know, especially like when they're
3: saying
2: holding
3: that the vaccines will lower the population.
2: Yes. And people still choose to look past that. It's a choice kind of thing. And for a lot of people, it isn't a choice. I think for a lot of people, it really is a intellectual capacity that they do not recognize that. They don't that's the gold. You know, we want to get the gold from the people. That's the real gold, is the intellectual capacity to see that.
1: Right. Well, it may also not be like a matter of intelligence. It might also be, because the other common denominator with this is not just intelligence, because I know of plenty of intelligent people who are in certain ways critical thinkers, who would buy into masks and things like that. But what they lack is critical thinking when it comes to authority.
3: Yep.
1: It's people who will just worship authority, and they also want to be an enforcing arm of that authority. That's why they will, you know, condemn you for not wearing a mask. It's the same reason why people who are obsessed with religion, no matter what it is, Christianity, you know, Islam, whatever, they'll you know, condemn other people for their actions, you know, just because
3: they want to be inducted into the society, a
1: manifestation of that authority that they worship, you know.
2: Do you think they want to be well said. A part of it, or do you think they want to be overlooked?
1: They see
2: by
1: the power, they feel the power, and really? And they want to obtain that power. I mean, even if they don't acknowledge it, you know.
3: Yeah, I think a lot of that is these decisions are made on a subconscious level, where they like their conscious part of their brain might not even realize that that's why they don't want to question authority,
2: right? Because they see safety in it.
3: Yeah, like the people like. I'm trying to think of a good example, but like, I mean, shit, people that wouldn't even acknowledge that there's anything fishy about the Kennedy assassination because it upends so much of what they take for granted.
2: Totally. Yeah. It upsets the apple cart.
3: Granted.
2: It upsets the whole worldview. And when you question that, some part of your brain, even if it's animalistic, has to at some point question other things. And if that starts piling up, then you have a whole big basket of questions that you cannot live your life comfortably whole ignoring.
3: Right. There's a freedom in admitting you don't know things, though. Yeah.
2: Of course, yeah. But that's like, the ignorance there's is a, bliss the, thing.
3: Yeah. But the people that follow authority will be the first ones to tell you that they do know everything because the authority told them that's how it right. is.
2: Because
3: going
2: experts,
3: right back to
2: no.
3: the COVID shit. Yeah.
2: I don't know as much as the
3: all
2: experts.
3: The medical
2: Are
3: experts
2: you a medical doctor?
3: All the medical experts that didn't get banned from the internet told me this about COVID.
2: Yeah. And why
3: and
2: would
3: if you
2: they
3: bring
2: be
3: up
2: banned?
3: What about the medical experts that are banned? They're like, well, they got banned because they're crackpots.
2: Yeah, that's right. That's right.
3: So back to the bloodlines. Here's a little modern
1: well,
3: day.
1: Actually, hey, I gotta say, dude, I want to hear the rest of this, but my laptop is on 1% battery. It's gonna die, and also I gotta get up pretty early in the morning to be with my kids.
2: Shit, baby,
1: where I'm at.
3: Well, thanks for hanging so long with us.
1: Hey,
3: I'll wrap this up.
1: I
3: with
1: loved
3: Dean
1: this, and
3: this
1: I'm definitely
3: fun.
1: gonna check out whatever the rest of this bloodline stuff whenever y'all finish up. So send me that link.
2: Cool.
3: I'd probably be 10 minutes, 30 tops before I'm done with this. So, yeah, I will do. Well, thanks sure. again, Noah. And you have
1: cool,
3: a good
1: man.
3: Old night, buddy.
1: All right.
2: Noah Beamer,
1: too,
2: dude, it was
1: Love
2: really
1: y'all.
2: Cool. Really cool talking with you. Hey, for what it's worth, man, that Vlad the Impaler episode from Sofa King, if you want to hear that, it's episode 132.
1: Awesome.
3: I might put that in the show notes, too, then. I'm definitely going to want to hear that.
1: I'm definitely going to check out that, what was that, black truck, or red truck, black pill?
2: Yeah, red
3: yeah,
2: truck,
3: yeah.
2: black pill.
3: That will I'll also that be in the too. Show notes for anybody listening.
2: I didn't awesome, even bother man. Looking at the episode number for my own show because I don't care. But man, dude, Noah Beamer, man, you're fucking awesome. I really, really, I look forward to talking to you again, man. It was really cool. You're a badass. And it's good to know you're a dad out there doing the dad thing, wearing those dad pants.
3: He already bounced, but he'll hear this later on.
2: All right.
3: Vicariously.
2: Yeah,
3: laptop yeah. I'll wrap this up, man, because I got to work fucking in the morning too. And it's
2: me too.
3: But this might have to be a 2-part episode. I don't even know if Squarespace can handle a 5-hour show or however long
2: they can't handle the truth. this
3: yeah,
2: has
3: so,
2: been so cool, man. We could just go and go and go. We'll take
3: we
2: a
3: gotta
2: little.
3: We got to do this more often.
2: Snort a half a tab of Adderall and just keep going. They're out there listening.
3: Pretty soon, we're gonna have our own bloodline going if this episode doesn't. All right. I don't know what that's supposed to mean. I'm fucking delirious. All right. So current day bloodlines.
19: Vice President Dick Cheney.
3: There's a lot of bubble noises in this because it's showing like the family tree sprouting out like boop, boop, boop, boop.
19: Vice President Dick Cheney, the man who's only a heartbeat away from the presidency, is actually a blood relation. He's President Bush's ninth cousin.
3: Sorry, by the way, that's actually kind of true again, because isn't Cheney working closely with the Biden administration?
2: Yeah, he's back in, man. Yeah. All those old swamp monsters are back in.
3: Fucking Cheney, dude. He lived 2 years without a heartbeat, without a heart. He just had like a metal thing in his chest that circulated his blood instead of like boom, boom, boom, boom. It was just a constant flow. So
2: fucking
3: if you felt
2: unreal.
3: Him, he wouldn't have a pulse. Crazy.
2: Unreal, dude.
3: Also, like, I'm not the first person to point this out, but, like, who else shoots a guy in the face and then the guy you shot in the face goes on TV and apologizes to you?
2: I know, man.
3: Like, I'm sorry that Dick Cheney shot me in the face.
2: Well, dude, there's some crazy shit. I mean, there's some mind control shit that goes on there. I mean, I don't know if you know much about Kathy O'Brien, but Kathy O'Brien swears to God that Dick Cheney had her in a fucking in a cabin and was putting her out there in the woods to be chased down by other fucking sick ass motherfuckers, like in a most dangerous game type of scenario. And it was Dick Cheney himself that was fucking doing it. I mean, take what you
3: that,
2: want.
3: If there's
2: Kathy
3: anybody
2: O'Brien.
3: I can believe dude doing that shit, it's like Bush Senior and fucking Cheney. Those guys.
2: Hell yeah.
3: Evil.
2: Cold blooded. He doesn't even have a heart.
3: Well, he does now. It's like he's got somebody else's heart.
2: He's got someone else's heart.
3: Dude, that I don't want to derail this too much, but that movie Vice, you seen that? Where Christian Bale plays Cheney and like Sam Rockwell's Bush.
2: No, I didn't see that, but I did watch W.
3: It's really good.
2: And that was fucking heartbreaking.
3: Yeah, W's Oliver Stone. It's Vice. It's really good too. But yeah, it's like Christian Bale is Cheney, Sam Rockwell's Bush. They're great. And then Steve Carell plays Donald Rumsfeld. And fucking Tyler Perry plays Colin Powell. It's a masterpiece of a movie, but well, shit. If you haven't seen it, I'm not going to spoil it. But watch
2: yeah,
3: that
2: no
3: movie.
2: Spoilers.
3: I was going to have a good. I was going to. Never mind. If you haven't seen
2: nope,
3: it, I won't.
2: Shut the fuck up. Shut the fuck up.
3: Okay. Yeah. So presidential bloodlines.
19: Vice President Dick Cheney, the man who's only a heartbeat away from the presidency, is actually a blood relation. He's President Bush's ninth cousin once removed. Cheney's cousin Barack Obama is also Bush's 11th cousin and the 9th cousin of Brad Pitt. They're but we're only just getting started.
3: We're only just getting started.
2: Those are all quirks.
19: But we're only just getting started. President Lincoln was President Bush's 7th cousin 5 times removed. And Bush shared more than just a ballot with John Kerry. That's right, their 9th cousins twice removed. There's also royalty in the Bush bloodline. Princess Diana was Bush's 11th cousin twice removed.

0: Playboy founder Hugh Hefner, even Pocahontas, and Vlad the Impaler. Trace the family tree far enough, and you get Madonna, Celine Dion, and Tom Hanks.
1: That's one Tom big Hanks club of incest, and you
2: Tom
1: ain't
2: Hanks
1: in it.
2: Tom Hanks deserves a bell for sure.
1: Tom Hanks. Yeah. Tom Hanks. Forrest Gump, dude.
2: Oh, my God. Oh, yeah. I also wanted to say, I was listening back to your conversation with William Magus, the Laptopdemic one.
1: Oh, yeah.
2: And the actor guy you were thinking of from Hollywood that jumped off a bridge was Isaac Cappy.
1: Cappy, that's right. Yeah.
2: Very interesting things there, and there's a lot more to it that no one really knows. I know
1: Mouthy
2: a little
1: Buddha's
2: bit about
1: series
2: it.
1: On that was crazy.
2: Yeah, there's a particular journalist that I follow who has some relation to that story that I'm not at liberty to discuss because it's all pretty hush hush and very on the inside. But it's pretty elaborate. So anyway,
1: that's fucking inbred satanic pedophiles run the world.
2: No shit.
1: And they believe
2: dude.
1: They're in contact with these things. And the things are telling them eternal life, everything you could ever want. Just kill everyone. Set up a world government. Build this design we're telling you. We're friendly little guys. I can't do the Alex Jones as much as I'd like.
2: Vril. For Vril, dude. I mean, what the fuck? What the fuck?
1: So this is when my research took a bit of a turn. Okay. BitChute kind of has the opposite problem that YouTube has.
2: Yeah,
1: where
2: I noticed
1: it's almost
2: that
1: like
2: as
1: not
2: well.
1: Enough is censored.
2: I noticed
1: so
2: that.
1: So you start looking into videos on BitChute about bloodlines, and 80-90% of the results you're going to get are about how Jews are fucking really evil lizard people.
2: Yeah, I found that too.
1: Yeah, so that was a problem. So, just to cleanse the room there. Yeah.
2: is that your smudge stick to clear the room?
1: Yeah. Well, this is the one. I always play this when I talk bad about Soros or something.
3: Jews rock! I love Jews!
1: So, so I will, and they're like, so the thumbnails on some of those videos are like, what's that like really anti-Semitic meme of the Jew with a big nose rubbing his hands together?
2: Oh, it's the Shylock thing. It's
1: yeah, there's like Shylock
2: so
1: Jews,
2: bad.
1: But like Count Dracula. But it's like a Shylock, just shit like that on BitChute when you go into the bloodline stuff. So I tried to avoid as much of that as I could. And yeah.
2: Well, you guys think anyone who's going to put that as a fucking thumbnail, it's like, okay.
1: I'm ignoring that.
2: You're
1: yeah.
2: showing your ass right there.
1: Yeah. Yeah, it's just like, come on. Owen Benjamin went down that in a really weird way. Like when he went off in the woods and fucking.
2: he's a fucking weird guy. I love him, but he's fucking heavy duty, man. I think he's right half the time and completely out of line.
1: He went deep into the
2: half.
1: Jew, anti-Jew shit, which like I love Jew jokes as much as any other racist jokes, but it's like at a certain point, it's like, you really seem to believe this. It's like, okay, come on. But anyway, yeah. For brevity here.
3: Jews rock! I love Jews!
1: So this was some of the stuff that wasn't Jew heavy that I found on BitChute of bloodline shit.
4: So there were new beings planted in the garden. Primarily, they had been created to function as sources of food for the collection of gods that had been possessed by evil. Secondarily, they were to be used as physical vessels to be possessed by the gods. Once possessed, they would be used to carry out evil's plan to spread death and destruction on Earth.
5: Incest was practiced by ancient Egyptian royalty. Mothers married sons and brothers married sisters to keep the power and the money all in the family. Like their pharaonic ancestors, the British monarchy have a long history of incestuous inbreeding.
1: So yeah, it's kind of crazy that Vlad the Impaler is like directly related. Like you can trace the ancestry of the Bushes and the fucking British royalty and Aleister Crowley and Galton and Huxley and Darwin all back to fucking Vlad the Impaler and like Transylvania. They're not even actually Anglo-British,

0: But British royalty aren't even fucking really British.
1: But not Genghis Khan.
0: Well, yeah, Genghis Khan's like related to all of Asia, isn't it? Something like one out of every six people in Asia is like a descendant of Genghis Khan because he just fucked and sucked his way through the fucking half the world.
1: I think so. But I mean, so if that's the case, then you think that someone like would, I mean, we'd have some sort of trace ancestry back to Genghis Khan, but it seems to be like really contained into a specific genotype, or I guess phenotype. I don't know. But I just think that's interesting. No Genghis Khan. It is weird. In any of those bloodlines.
0: Maybe China. Maybe it goes to China.
1: Right. But that's not too far away from Central or Eastern Europe.
0: Right.
1: So where's Genghis?
0: Where on earth is Genghis San Diego?
1: Where's that Magnolian blood?
2: These spiritual beings have been ruling this planet through very specific bloodlines, who long ago swore allegiance to these beings in exchange for wealth and power over the human race. In preparing the whole world for the ultimate spiritual deception, these evil entities...
0: This guy sounds like he's from Transylvania. The ultimate spiritual deception. Or maybe I'm just deliriously tired.
2: For the ultimate spiritual deception, these evil entities have planned. These bloodlines are literally able to be traced by genealogists all the way back to ancient Sumer and Babylonia, and these human familiars or pets of the demonic angels have worshipped Satan and his minions under many forms from the time of Sumer right up to our present day.
1: Yeah.
0: So I don't know how much I buy into all this, but it's kind of what we were talking about already.
1: Honestly, Chris, dude, I totally buy that. I think
0: there's something there, I think it's like, more interdimensional than when people say it's like fucking from another planet.
1: Yeah, I mean, I think that there is definitely something heavy and valuable about these bloodlines, and the fact that the history I don't think is really as old as we've been led to believe,
0: and a lot of it's a whitewash.
1: A lot of it is whitewashed, and everything else just seems so conveniently explainable, and yet it doesn't make sense, whereas something like this just seems like a Occam's razor explanation, you know?
0: Yeah.
1: And you think about the history, well, the sheer history of violence, and the fact that violence and aggression and subjugation is more natural to human beings and every other animal, especially human beings, because we have the capacity to reason and we can rationalize our way through torture and subjugation of other species and other human beings. It's just a part of our life. That is the grease on the road to civilization, is massive violence and aggression.
0: Greece was like the first modern civilizations. That's like a double entendre.
1: Hey, yo. Yeah, I just think that, you know, we didn't have tea and talk about restructuring borders until after millions killed each other. And, you know, and that's just what has to happen. So I think there really is, especially when you're going all the way back to Sumer and pre-Babylonian things. It's nuts, man. I mean, there's a whole graph that this guy put together. And of course, you can't battle magic with graphs and science. But what the fuck is this guy's name? I bought this humongous chart for my girl last year for Christmas. And it's the Merkaba shape. But it maps out the entire history of the bloodlines going back to pre-Babylonia and Sumer, and it all connects to the Vatican in the center of it all, and it spreads outward like a spider. It's really, Jesuits. Really, yeah, it's fucking fascinating and horrifying, but it's all factually based on historical records as we understand them and as they've been provided to us. So yeah. It could all be very, very subjective. But I think that there is some objective rationality behind these bloodlines and the need to keep these bloodlines intact all the way through the Third Reich and now the Fourth Industrial Revolution. And I think that honestly, it's people like you and me and the people that we associate, the No Agenda listeners, that we're the target, like not the target for assassination, but the target for assimilation, you know, and everything else, like the whole idea of like what we're acknowledging and seeing as a war on critical thinking and a war on men and all these things, it's actually an inversion. To invert that, like, it's actually not. It's, I mean, there is, that is all happening, but we are the targets, not the weak. The weak are going to be killed anyway. They're the targets on one end, but the real acquisitional aspect, the gold in the pot, are people like us. Of course, that could just be a very narcissistic, egocentric way of thinking that we're elevated and smarter than people, but fucking we are. Let's face it. Let's get real. I mean,
0: fuck yeah. I needed that ego boost. Dude,
1: yeah.
0: You said you've seen Waking Life, right?
1: Yeah, but man, it's been a long time, well over 10 years.
0: When Alex Jones is driving in the car and he's like, "Resistance is not futile. We're going to win this thing. Humankind's too good. We're not a bunch of underachievers. We're going to stand up and we're going to be human beings. We're getting fired up about the real things, the things that matter. Creativity and the dynamic human spirit that refuses to submit." Seen that movie way too many fucking times.
1: Shit, I've only seen it like once or twice, and every time I was way high and pretty drunk, and it was a long time ago.
0: It's so good. All right, so speak of the devil, this is from Joe Rogan, episode 911 on Darwin.
3: I'm being nice.
4: You are being nice.
3: Seriously, I want to be nice.
4: You are nice. Person. You're a great guy.
0: Fucking Eddie Bravo, dude. That's Eddie at the beginning of the clip.
3: I'm being nice.
4: You are being nice.
3: Seriously, I want to be nice.
4: You are nice. You're a great like guy.
1: Eddie Look, Bravo.
4: I love you, man. I'm always happy to see you.
1: He's 12 years old. Eddie Bravo is like 12 years old forever. I'm so jealous of the life that guy lives. I love him.
0: Yeah.
1: He's so funny.
0: I have a friend that's
1: so
0: a flat earther, like hardcore flat earther, and he reminds me of Eddie so much.
1: Yeah. All right,
3: but
1: sorry,
3: I'm telling you this, is that the globalists admit a lot of this. It's in a lot of their white papers, a lot of their reports. If you want me to actually give it to you, I will. Oh. They say they believe they're going to become gods. The rest of us are profane and don't get to.
4: But all that shit about interdimensional beings giving them all the data, where's all that coming from?
3: Is there video? Okay, you know where.
0: Fucking Eddie, is there video?
3: Let me tell you.
4: Where's all that coming from?
3: Is there video? Okay, you know where the theory of the species and where all the Darwin stuff came from. He had an hallucination and believed he was given all this stuff from, like, demons. And I'm not saying that's real.
4: Are you confusing Darwin with Descartes?
3: No, that's Darwin.
4: Didn't Descartes have isn't he the one that Darwin came too. Up with the idea of science? Oh, it's science from a dream. A so Darwin's folks. Idea came from... Darwin was, like, really into channeling and stuff, too,
3: yes,
4: right?
3: Yes, yes.
4: And the guy
3: See,
4: that
3: he
4: came
3: knows
4: up...
3: knows and he acts like he does it. Okay, whatever.
4: Well, so there was the guy that... Yeah, a lot of those guys
3: Tesla
4: are.
3: Yeah, they get the technology they believe from a freaking other dimension. I'm not even
4: what,
3: saying...
4: People,
3: what's
4: totally
3: irritating
4: cool
3: is you know all about this as much as I do or more, Joe, and you sit there and act like you don't know.
4: I forgot about it.
3: You're afraid to give your audience all the information.
5: Whoa. Yeah, but you know
1: I forgot about it.
4: You saying I'm a shill?
5: Hey, Joe.
3: No.
5: Joe,
0: what are you saying? I'm a shill? Yes.
3: Not do or more, Joe.
1: Yes.
3: And you sit there and act like you don't know.
4: I forgot about it.
3: Because you're afraid to give your audience all the information.
5: Whoa. Yeah, but you know what? You know what you're saying?
4: Are you saying I'm a shill?
5: Hey, Joe.
3: No. I'm saying you're smart. But you know all the shit I'm bringing up. And then you say I'm making it up that's interdimensional.
4: Well, yeah, I just want to know where it's coming
5: Tesla
4: from. Tesla definitely did say that.
5: Tesla's the smartest guy ever.
3: So did Darwin. Let me tell you.
4: Well, no,
3: you
4: James,
3: already know
4: James
3: it all.
4: Pulling it up.
3: You probably already know it
4: But
3: all.
4: I know that Darwin's partner, the guy that he developed the theory of evolution, where they both had like a similar theory and they Colton. Came together with it, and he was like really into it, to the point where he was into channeling and all sorts of weird stuff.
3: I love how he knows this.
4: Discredited him. I listened to it on Radio Lab.
3: That's what they believe. I'm not saying it's real. CNN's going
1: to
3: have me
1: I
3: up here.
1: I listened to it on Radio Lab. Native advertising.
0: Yeah. Oh, he fucking plugs Radio Lab all the time. No, it's crazy, though, that most of our major sciences, like fucking not just eugenics and biometrics and biology, the scientific method that Descartes came up with, fucking every government system, royal family, our whole world is based on social structures and ideas that were invented – air quotes invented by fucking people who believed in crazy shit, like channeling and fucking demons and angels and aliens and fucking child sacrifice. And it's like, when you fucking go into the history of it, you're like, what the fuck? And that's what's so stupid about people that think, like, that trust science so much. Like,
1: oh God, I know.
0: Atheists and shit. And it's like, okay, do you know who fucking came up with the scientific method? Do you understand how fucking crazy the guys that came up with evolution are or were?
1: Right. And that's why I have to lend credence to the ideas that these bloodlines have been around since pre-Babylonian times of Sumer and probably before that.
0: Fuck yeah, dude.
1: I mean, and who the fuck knows where it came from, if it's always been here, if this has all been created, if there's a mimic. I mean, there's, dude, you should listen to my girl talk about Black Sun and the Black Sun behind the sun and the construct of the moon and the moon behind the moon. And
0: ooh, I don't know about just, this.
1: It's heavy duty, man.
0: That's a new rabbit hole I'm going to have to go down. I know about the black cube of Saturn.
1: Oh, Black Sun is really good. A really heavy thing. I mean,
0: is that what the song's about? Black Hole Sun.
1: I couldn't tell you, man, because it's a piece of art and it's for subjective understanding. It's for you to decide.
0: Cop out.
1: Yeah, well,
0: you're afraid to give my audience the information, Dean.
1: He's also, well, that's Chris Cornell. You know what happened to him.
0: Yeah, he got killed for exposing pedophilia.
1: Yeah, that's what they say.
0: Yeah.
1: But yeah,
4: let me tell you. Well, no.
0: Sorry.
1: So there is someone, and this is going to sound crazy. It's going to go back to what we were talking about with Beamer with the Ouija boards. There's someone that I contacted via Ouija board recently, not alone. And this person had been recently killed, dead, and confirmed that it was at their own hands, although we're still unsure if this person was in their own mind when they decided to do this. And we asked this person where they were, and this person said that they're in the Black Sun, that they haven't ascended to a heaven or anything, but they're no longer in their body. They took their own lives. And they're now residing in the Black Sun, and they're not alone, and they're under control in the Black Sun.
0: Mm.
1: Very interesting stuff.
0: I don't like the sound of that at all.
1: It's scary. It's pretty scary. So there's a whole nother level after leaving the body. There's a whole nother journey. And from what I understand, that there's
0: Depending
1: like
0: the dead, heaven and hell shit.
1: Yeah, and there's just as much at stake after this body is ceasing and is no longer useful. It's just as much at stake in the ethereal as there is here in the physical.
0: Probably
1: that
0: more.
1: If you make wrong decisions, if you're led by desire or ambition or emotion, that you can end up further entrapped or enslaved in maybe in the Black Sun. I don't know.
0: Well, I think there's like a collective, I think humanity, the human race is kind of has a collective journey and we're tied together in more of a way than we think. Our destiny, our destruction and doom, or our rising up to the next level on the next plane is more of a collective journey as a species. I'm sure there's like individual ramifications to that, but like the way it's been described to me is like the universe, or at least the earth, is like an egg yolk, and like we can hatch into like another, like another level. And I'm sure there's a microcosm of that for the individual soul.
1: I would say that I agree with the collective ascension to a certain degree, but I think where I stop with it is that I think it's the collective ascension specific to, or I guess unique to specific frequencies, specific electromagnetic frequencies, which can be tuned through blood, which
0: back
1: lends
0: to the bloodline
1: to the bloodline theories.
0: Everything is the same thing.
1: I know. So what are we doing? It's 2 o'clock in the morning over there.
0: No matter what, dude, it's fucking almost three. I gotta be at work in like 6 hours. No, there's like a certain, when you talk about anything weird like this, like at a certain point you just start talking in circles because it's like so cyclical in nature. Everything leads
1: confounding
0: into the thing you were just talking about.
1: It's confounding
0: compounding.
1: The more you dig, the more questions you have, and it's just a never ending thing. People literally go insane and kill themselves because they can't figure this shit out.
0: Or you just move into the woods and start yelling about Jews on your YouTube live stream until YouTube kicks you off, and then you start your own website and nobody watches it. And your name is Owen Benjamin.
3: Totally. You probably already know
4: Jamie's pulling it up.
3: You probably already know it.
4: But I know that Darwin's partner, the guy that he developed the theory of evolution, where they both had like a similar theory and they came together with it, and he was like really into it to the point where he was into channeling and all sorts of weird stuff.
3: I love how he knows this.
4: Discredited him. I listened to it on Radio Lab.
3: That's what they believe. I'm not saying it's real. CNN's going to have me up here all clipped together.
4: No, that's not what I'm saying. I'm saying they discredited him. They just put all the emphasis on Darwin. That's why you only hear about Darwin's
3: work. Let me tell you where it all came from.
4: Okay,
5: Albert Pike. Freemasonry.
3: Boom, yeah, that's boom, phase boom. Two.
4: What about the aliens?
3: Let me tell you.
4: Give up the aliens. Come on. I know you know things.
5: We got to go back to
3: you guys don't even
5: want to
3: hear it, though.
4: I do. We do.
5: I think you got to start there.
4: We're just fucking around. You don't get to do a show like this very often.
3: No, it's great. I love it. I'm not mad. Okay. Let me just tell you.
4: Please do.
3: Let me just tell you.
0: This was the first time Alex was on Joe Rogan. The next time Alex like went deep down a rabbit hole, but like Joe really tried to reel it in. This most recent time, the third time when Alex was on with Tim Dillon, Joe fucking shut him down. Like, we are not, now that he's on Spotify, I guess is what it is. He was like, he really derailed anytime Alex started to go into crazy land.
1: He derailed and fucking Jamie looked it up and it was like, oh, he's actually right. So, I mean, he did his job to keep him on a leash because he fucking had to. And also because he's Joe Rogan, you know, he's got to be that middle, I'm not on either side. I'm the everyman. I'm the everyman.
0: He rides that fence so far up his ass crack, dude. That fence that Joe rides.
1: It's a sad thing, man. I mean, I still love the guy and I still think he's great, but man, I'm just like, dude.
0: You go back and listen to his show like 8 years ago, and it was like he just didn't give a fuck.
1: I know. Now he's got that. Well, 90, it's pre-Spotify money. I mean, he's the fucking 10 times the Johnny Carson. He's 10 times that.
0: Yeah, and that's at least he still has people like Alex on. I'll tell you what, he won't have Owen Benjamin on, though. They
1: Why
0: hate
1: not?
0: Each other.
1: Dude, oh, yeah, like, I suppose,
0: Owen Benjamin was calling Joe Rogan like a fat gay midget and was calling him like Toe Rogan and Joe Thumb.
1: he spent like, dude,
0: Owen Benjamin spent like literally a year making... Half his videos were just about how just calling Joe Rogan a faggot and shit. It was like, got pretty bad.
1: Like, I love Owen Benjamin because he does not give a fuck. See, when you have,
0: he definitely doesn't
1: when
0: give
1: you
0: a
1: don't
0: fuck.
1: Have anything to lose, you don't have anything to lose. And the whole thing is like, the only thing you have to lose is integrity. And if you decide your integrity, you don't have anything to lose.
0: Yeah,
1: I
0: respect
1: fuck.
0: Him, but I disagree with him on a couple of things. I like his take on the moon landing.
1: I disagree with him about a lot of things. I like the moon landing stuff, but the same thing. I mean, like if Owen Benjamin all of a sudden was completely, totally demonetized and deplatformed, that guy would probably go get a construction job and be just as happy as he is now. You know, that's what makes him, I think, a little bit more authentic than someone like Joe Rogan, who is physically probably broken enough that he really can't do a lot of hard type jobs, nor does he have to because he's a multi-bazillionaire.
0: Right. Have you seen the podcast that changed Owen Benjamin's life?
1: I don't know.
0: It's on the Joey Diaz's The Church of What's Happening Now. They have if you look up on YouTube, just the podcast that changed Owen Benjamin's life, they have like a 5-minute clip. And,
1: cool, I'll check that out. I love
0: and
1: Joey
0: it's,
1: Diaz.
0: But like Joey Diaz gives him
1: Joey Diaz
0: like a bunch of those stars of death. He's like gives him a bunch of those stars of death where they're like 1,000 milligrams of THC a piece or whatever.
1: Yeah.
0: And Owen, it's like the clip is like, oh, they like cut it down. It's like progressing through the episode and Owen Benjamin is just like spaced out. And then he starts having a panic attack because he never really gets high. And this is like the moment where his career shifted from somebody that was respected in Hollywood and stand-up comedy and was in movies and shit to like just literally like just a totally 180. And he's like just
1: wow,
0: so running
1: I
0: around
1: guess,
0: in the woods saying the N-word and stuff. But like during the podcast, he like gets up and leaves. He's like, I need to get some air. And he gets up and walks out of the room and never comes back. He like didn't even have a car. He just fucking walked. Off into LA.
1: Joey Diaz and broke Joey Diaz, Owen Benjamin.
0: I know. And then Joey Diaz is like, he's like, poor cocksucker, I'm going to eat a couple more stars out of respect or whatever. They just keep doing the podcast because Owen Benjamin just fucking got up and left having a panic attack.
1: Oh my
0: look
1: god!
0: Look at the podcast that changed Owen Benjamin's life.
1: I'll check it out. That sounds awesome.
0: Yeah, we'll be here all night if I don't plow through these. I got like two more clips, so
1: rip it.
3: Okay. Let me just tell you.
4: Please do.
3: Let me just tell you. If you look at this, that's what I'm telling you. I don't believe it.
4: Okay.
3: I'm telling you, studying what the establishment believes, none of them are atheists. They all believe they're getting interdimensional stuff. So if you go back to Galton and Wedgwood and Huxley, you recognize all these modern names. And if you go back to Darwin, Darwin wrote this. These letters are public. You can read these online from the National, you know, Royal Archives in England and stuff. They all believed they were all part of a secret breeding program where the British thought they would have like this superhuman if they bred these six families together to like create all this. Is like mainline British history. This is right. Like this is known in the whole eugenics history. And then Galton, who's related to all these other guys, in the 1850s, he starts having these ideas, and he says there's a double helix, which is the snakes for science and medicine. And he said, we're going to discover the keys and the building blocks to life. And he said, it's going to be called biometrics, and we'll track everybody by reading their genetics. This is what Hitler freaked out about and picked up. Mm-hmm. And something like 8 of the 14 new sciences, like half or more than half the sciences that came since the 1860s were all from Galton and all from Darwin. So the media and the liberals give you this one thing. You know, origin of the species, like, I'm not saying it's wrong or right. It's super heavy, like, galactic stuff. They give this to you. This is only one little boiled down BS they want you to have. You go to what these guys really wrote. They were, like, intermarrying and involved in wicked seances and channeling and all this weird-ass crap. And then they envisioned, okay, there's a double helix, DNA discovered it. Okay, biometrics. Okay, world government. Okay, right. Computers. Okay, atomic weapons. Give me the equations.
0: Give me the equations. He's so right about that, though.
1: Yeah.
0: The way Alex Jones is able to break certain things down is just makes me so happy.
1: I know, man. He's a national treasure. It is. It's true. I think there's something there, though, man. I think he's right on there. And I think Joe is funny that he's
0: he doesn't go as, he doesn't even get as kind of woo-woo as David Icke does when he just... I do have a... I'm just going to tack it onto the end of the episode in post because it's a long clip, but I'll leave... After these two Galton clips, I'll leave on a David Icke clip at the end of the episode, tack that on in post because it is fucking good, late as fuck.
1: good teaser because I think he got that coming. You got that shit.
0: David
1: in the bag,
0: Icke's booked for January. Oh, fingers crossed. I'm so hoping that happens because I've been given the go ahead, but I'm really that'll be a big guest.
1: Interesting, man.
0: I think I heard he canceled on Grimerica, though, after Grimerica booked him, so I'm hoping that doesn't happen to me. We'll see what happens.
1: All right.
0: He's a busy man. I wouldn't be mad at him, but I will be sad if he doesn't. Anyways, Galton.
6: Something interesting happens in the 19th century, which is during, you know, towards the end of, well, the middle period of colonialism for most of Western Europe, we have the development of basically of scientific racism, and it all starts with a guy called Francis Galton, who travels extensively when he's a student, goes off on a huge gap year, comes back, and there's this famous phrase by Mark Twain, which is racism is, I'm paraphrasing because I can't remember it exactly, but the more you travel, the less likely you are to be racist. Now, Galton goes off, he travels through the heart of darkness in Africa, and he comes back, and he's even more racist than he was beforehand. So Galton is Darwin's half-cousin, right? And he is obsessed with status. He's obsessed with hierarchy.
0: All fucking related.
6: Darwin's great success with The Origin of Species, which propels Darwin to being a superstar. And he writes a book about genius, inherited genius.
0: Don't genius live in a lamp? Fucking Patrick Starr, dude. SpongeBob has some of the best quotes.
6: Which, weirdly enough, for Galton, really falls to white English people. He writes a letter to the Times a few years later in the 1780s, suggesting that Africans are not intellectually advanced or civilized enough to maintain their own affairs, but the Chinese, who are intellectually superior, though not superior to white people, to English white people, should go into Africa and manage the African affairs because Africans are not
0: Oh, sounds like exactly what the fuck's happening now.
1: Yeah.
0: China coming in and managing Africa, which has been going on more and more the last 10 years. Fucking Galton just happened to nail that one on the head.
1: Yeah.
0: These people.
1: Only 100 years before.
0: These fucking inbred fucks have literally everything they wanted to happen. Whether it was Hitler with the, he envisioned the European Union and the Olympics and all that came to fruition. Fucking Galton's got over there saying China should run Africa and that's happening. It's like, these people that get written off as fucking crazy, Hitler being the best example, everything they wanted to have happen just fucking happens to happen.
1: Because it's gradualism, dude. It's part of the whole Fabian.
0: Frog in the water.
1: It's the Fabian society thing where it's like, it's permanent, long-lasting change through gradual, incremental legislation and gradual, incremental influence in other parts of society. So that it is. It's frog in the water. It's like as things just
0: It's a fucking virus, dude. It's influenza.
1: It's influenza. Oh, that's brilliant. You're a goddamn genius down there in Tennessee. Holy shit.
0: It's the kind of shit that I would only say at 3 in the morning.
1: It's English about people. Girth, not length.
6: Writes a letter to the top.
0: Times the yaw.
6: To white English people. He writes a letter to the Times a few years later in the 1780s, suggesting that Africans are not intellectually advanced or civilized enough to maintain their own affairs, but the Chinese, who are intellectually superior, though not superior to white people, to English white people, should go into Africa and manage the African affairs because Africans are not capable of doing it for themselves. You know, he points out that the Chinese are also quite devious and quite subservient. So, you know, just making sure that the hierarchies are absolutely perfectly in place.
7: So are you Chinese or Japanese?
8: I live in California last 20 years, but first come from Laos.
7: Huh?
8: Laos. We Laotian.
9: The ocean? What ocean?
8: We are Laotian. No. From Laos, stupid. It's a landlocked country in Southeast Asia. It's between Vietnam and Thailand, okay? Population, 4.7 million.
7: So are you Chinese or Japanese?
10: Did you know that China and Japan are actually different countries?
11: Oh, really? Hey, that's right. If you look at map, you can see.
10: This whole thing is China, and Japan is this little bitty country over here. And that's why the Japanese always try and take over China.
11: What?
10: The Japanese rape and kill people in Nanking. The only thing Japanese love more than killing people is killing themselves. Suicide rate in Japan sky high.
11: Fuck you.
10: Oh, no, I'm a Japanese and I had a bad day. I think I'm going to kill myself.
6: The Chinese are also quite devious. The Chinese are also quite devious.
1: That's really good. I love that ISO. The Chinese. That's a good one. You should send that to NA.
0: Yeah, that's a good idea. Oh, no, I'm Japanese. I had a bad day. I think I'm going to kill myself.
1: Unbelievable, man.
0: Okay.
1: But yeah, you fucking nailed it, man. That's exactly what's happening now. They've been planning it for a couple hundred years, maybe 100 years, 150 years.
0: Couple hundred million, more like it, buddy.
1: Yeah, true.
0: I don't know. I have no idea.
1: Bloodlines. I mean, bread rhyme. I mean, bread rhymes. Bread rhymes.
0: I was about to say from bloodlines to breadline. Nailed it. You nailed it.
1: Yeah, now, we're right there.
6: The guy is obviously a racist. He's a fascinating character because he was a genius in many ways. Invented a whole bunch of science. And a whole branch of science that we utterly rely on now. Yeah, I mean, some trivial stuff. He invented a new way to cut a round cake. But the key thing is he was obsessed with measuring people. Ugh. And he invented...
0: Girth times length divided by the yard.
6: But the key thing is he was obsessed with measuring people. And he invented all sorts of what he called biometrics... or anthropometrics, and with those metrics of people, all sorts of characteristics of people, he invented the statistics that we still rely on today, and that is the field that became genetics, human genetics.
0: So the guy that invented biometrics classifying people through their genetics that was super fucking racist, eugenicist. Then Hitler wanted to do the same thing with IBM to barcode everybody and exterminate certain races. And we still have a bunch of fucking sheep doing a little prick and sending their shit into 23andMe and fucking Ancestry.com.
1: Yeah.
0: Like, yeah, it's like all this shit that they had to do by force is now just like people just fucking pay to submit their
1: genetics. I know. And how do they do it, man? They'll pay voluntarily because their emotions have been – they play on their emotions. They say, oh, we see that you have this heart inside that chest and it's, you know, a vacant chasm of nothingness and meaningless, vapid emptiness. But wouldn't it be nice to know – that there was love once? Investigate your family history. Because your life is meaningless, but your grandparents had meaning. You know, I mean, that's really
0: the messaging. Was it on No Agenda they were talking about 23andMe or some shit for your dog to find out, like, your dog's ancestry?
1: Yeah, dude, just playing on emotions, like, endlessly. Endlessly. And they know that we're such suckers for it. Not me, but most people are. I think there's probably 500 million people aren't, you know, maybe it's a little bit of a conservative estimate, but there's, I mean, I think about those Georgia Guidestones, man. And it's like, if that's the number that these people that are going trying to get to that number.
0: So many good fucking episode titles coming out of this one. For real society.
1: And I really like from Bloodlines to Breadlines. That's a good one. But that has nothing to do with
0: this is like a 6-hour podcast. I might have to split it up into 3 parts anyway.
1: Yeah. Why not, man? Fuck it. This is America. Who cares?
0: Fuck it. Yeah. But yeah, man. Yeah, I might have to end this thing at some point because I'm going to be killing. I work both jobs tomorrow. I'm going to be dead. So
1: Jesus, I know. Dean. Me too. I have a 12, 13-hour day tomorrow. It's going to be ridiculous. You got any more clips? You all done?
0: I'll close out. I'll put it in post. This Ike, David Icke on Bloodlines. Maybe throw in a Alex Jones clip after that for the hell of it. That'll be in post. But cool. Yeah, man, Dean, it's always a blast. I love chatting with you, and glad you got to hang with Noah for a while.
1: Dude, and I love
0: it's
1: him.
0: It's Up Is Down podcast.
1: Hell yeah.
0: Check that out. A couple episodes of that will be linked in the show notes.
1: Doing the swap cast with the abs and a six-pack. I've definitely had more than a six-pack tonight, but I'm drinking low-gravity beers, so I'm chill. And I'm doing good. This is fucking great, man. This has been so cool.
0: How many zero gravity beers does it take for you to start floating?
1: Zero.
0: Oh, fuck, dude.
1: Zero.
0: I might as well stay up till I have to work in the morning at this rate.
1: No, don't do it. Don't do it.
0: The shadow people will get me if I do that.
1: No, man. Because, oh, God, dude, I've done that before. I'm 42. I used to do that, though, when I was, like, 25 years old. So you probably still have the stamina that you could do it. Maybe a little help from some chemical additives.
0: Yeah, but I tried that one time just with fucking Red Bull and shit. And my whole body was, like, vibrating hard. Even though it wasn't, it felt like my whole body was just, like, electric. Like, and I heard that and felt it for about an hour until I went to bed. Like, by the time I actually got home.
1: Yeah, you would need real drugs. That shit's not good.
0: Yeah, that shit's not good for you. But anyway, man, links to all your shit and your Twitter and your podcast will be in the show notes, and let's do this again soon. I'm excited to talk about Dogman person.
1: Oh, dude, I'm super stoked to get into Dogman, but man, Chris, I love you, dude. This has been so cool. I love Absinthe Six Pack. I don't know what I'm going to do with any of this audio, but I do want it. I don't know if I even recorded the last half of it since we got back from our break, but, I'll take the file and I'll put it in there. We'll do a swap cast thing. But abs and six pack, Chris Arnold, in Tennessee, somewhere in the woods, somewhere in the city, somewhere in the fucking world. Super badass, dude. I love your show. This has been so fucking cool.
12: Thank you for your courage.
1: It's just such a shame that our bodies shut down and our brains get dumb. Because we could just, I would just do this for another few hours.
0: I feel like I'm having a slumber party right now. I've never done, I don't think I've, I think I've only done one podcast that was longer than this, or maybe about the same time. It was that beer podcast where I was just blackout drunk. And yeah, this is definitely a record other than that one. Maybe I don't even know.
1: It's been cool, man. I'm so glad we got to get into the Fort Hood stuff too, because dude, I was looking around on other podcasts and searching the internets on my very limited ability to skirp to search. Because I don't really know. I mean, I can put in some keywords and stuff, but like nothing came up. There's really the only podcast that's been covering the Fort Hood stuff is actually fucking
0: Nancy. No, remember we rebranded it to Fort Good.
1: Yeah, it's Fort Good.
0: Fort Good.
1: Fort Good from now on. We're good now. From now on, we took care of all those businesses. But yeah, Nancy Grace is the only one that's actually been doing it concurrently. Really? And then, of course, she stopped in the middle of the summertime.
12: Nancy.
1: Yeah. So, but it was really cool because I think it was a good show. And I love going into the fucking Bloodline stuff, man, because there's so much there. I really love Noah Beamer. That was super fucking cool. I'm just grateful, man. I'm super stoked. And I'm going to shut up now so you can get to bed and I can get to bed. But
0: life's
1: thanks,
0: good
1: man.
0: And the life's good and so is the fort.
1: Yeah.
0: I'll catch you on the flip side, brother. And let's definitely touch base again soon. This is a blast as always.
1: Totally, man. All right, Chris, man. Good night, dude.
0: Have a good night, Maeen.
13: When the world started to recover from great geological catastrophes, which I'll come to in a second, there were areas of the world that stood out in terms of their abilities and potentials and advancement. These were some of them. And this area is particularly important to the bloodlines I'm talking about. The area that was once called Sumer, thousands of years BC, and became Babylon. This is why Babylon comes up in the writings of these people so often. And it's Mesopotamia, the land between two rivers. They didn't invade Iraq just for oil or just for anything. They didn't invade it for one thing, but multiple things. But one reason they're so obsessed with Iraq is because to these bloodlines in control of the world today, this is a very significant, almost religious piece of land of historical importance to them. As Sumer and Babylon broke up, these bloodlines started going walkabout. They became the royal families of the world. And what do royal families claim? The right to rule because of the divine right to rule. The Chinese emperors used to claim the right to be emperor because of their genetic connection to the serpent gods. And this is a theme all across the world between the serpent gods and royalty. They became the aristocracy and the royal families, claiming the right to rule because of their DNA. Just down the bloody road from here, we have a head of state in Britain to this day who is only head of state because of her DNA. Head of state because of her DNA. I actually made a complaint, nothing happened to it, but I made a complaint to the Race Relations Commission, or whatever they call it. They said, if you see racism, report it. So I reported the royal family. I thought, well, I mean, you would. You would. Because they go, racism, we must stop racism. All these bloody politicians go, well, get down to Buckingham Palace then. You're saying you can only be head of state, not only if you're bloody white, effectively, but if you only come from the same bloody family. Ridiculous. Anyway, it's always been and it still is. And so these aristocratic and royal families moved on. Eventually, when the people started to rebel against overt royal control dictatorship, these families, some of them stayed in the royal families overtly, and there's still some around, like ours. But these families moved into politics, into banking, into business, and became the dark suit, but they still perceived themselves as royalty, a special because of this genetic connection to the serpent gods. And through the British Empire, the so-called Great British Empire, and the other European empires, as these bloodlines moved up into Europe from the Middle East, etc., they exported these bloodlines all over the world. And we saw them in power in what we call colonization. But there's two types of control. One has a finite life, one can go on forever until it's exposed. The one that has a finite life is a dictatorship that the people under dictatorship can see, touch, and taste. Communism, fascism, apartheid. People know where they stand, and eventually, therefore, they will rebel against it because they know what they're dealing with. The greatest form of control is a control you can't see. Prison without the bars. You can't see the bars because you'll just sit there. People do not rebel against not being free when they think they are. And that's the idea of replacing the colony control with another kind of control called freedom. So what happened is, as these colonies, like the United States as it became, etc., and all the others around the world, as they were given independence, what was left out in those countries were the bloodline, under different names, the secret society network that manipulates the bloodline agenda, and those countries have gone on being controlled ever since. But because they have the ability to have a vote every 4 or 5 years, they don't realize they live in a tyranny. And that's how it works, the prison without the bars, and until it's exposed, it'll go on forever. And so these kind of people, especially the Rothschilds, they are major, major players in this. They are the middlemen for the manipulation of this reality from these entities mostly outside of this reality. And what they've created is like a global transnational corporation. What you have with a corporation is you have a headquarters somewhere in the world, and then in each country you have subsidiary companies of that headquarters, that central point. And all the subsidiaries in the world carry out the policy of the central point. Well, what these Illuminati hybrid family networks have done is create exactly the same, but instead of companies, they are secret society networks. So you've got the center of the web in Europe, for historical reasons, at operational level anyway, places like London, not the British government, the secret society center in London. In Rome is another one, the Roman Church, Rome, and other points in Europe. And then in each country, you have families from the network in those countries whose job it is to run the networks that control that country's business, banking, politics, media, all of it. And so what you have is from this central point in Europe, the center of the web, all these different places and countries all over the world then impose on their country what is being dictated here. And that's why as I travel around the world, I see the same things being introduced in different countries at the same time, overwhelmingly justified by the same excuses. It's all a global network.
3: Here it is, right here. Wolfgang Woodard is the chair of the Parliamentary Assembly of the Council of Europe Health, and this is an official advisory board to the United Nations EU whole system. And he's been a very moral, good guy with a group of scientists for years, and medical doctors exposing things. Here is their petition to the European Union, European Medicines Agency, Committee for Human Medical Products, COVID-19 EMA Pandemic Task Force, Domenico Secretariat 6, it's all UN, as you see. Even though it's EU, it's all UN nomenclature. Petition motion for administrative regulatory action regarding confirmation of efficacy and points used for the data in connection with the following clinical trials. And then they have a huge medical paper written up by a bunch of prestigious scientists and medical doctors saying, okay, you're violating international law, Geneva Convention, Nuremberg Code, U.S. law, EU law, waiving all these trials, and then what you admit in the trials is super deadly and dangerous. I mean, that's what I'm saying, folks. This is like a collapse of checks and balances. This isn't just a waiver or legislative protection or liability protection. This is, you can do anything you want. And then there's whole areas with top virologists going, we don't know why, you don't say why you add jellyfish DNA in here and you have the body replicate bioluminescence so we glow. What the hell is that? But Dr. Woodard goes, we're guessing it's about tracking so that once your body grows these luminescent cells, remember like 20 years ago you could buy a rhesus monkey in South Korea for like $5,000 that glows in the dark because it's been crossed with a jellyfish? That was even in like Wired magazine. People didn't believe me back then. Guys, type in, buy glow-in-the-dark monkeys. I'm not joking. Well, now you're going to be a glow-in-the-dark monkey because they call it a vaccine, but what it is gene therapy. Well, it's one thing if you take some kid that has autoimmune problems, you give them mama's bone marrow if it matches, and the kid learns to have an immune system, and it's a miracle. But what about, well, we're just going to put some rhesus monkey in you. How about some glow-in-the-dark jellyfish? That's in there. I mean, can you imagine reading this? Because I was just going to read the paper. And then once I saw that, I said, okay, I got to read all this. There it is, MIT technology. Glowing monkeys inherit jellyfish genes. Do you hear that? This gives you the genes of the jellyfish, so you will glow too. I'm sorry, man. I just can't even. Like, this is like aliens attacking. I mean, they might as well have flying saucers landing. That'd be easier to deal with because we could fight them. I mean, this is, what the hell's going on here? Sorry. Overhead shot, please. At a certain point, I just, fine, folks, if you want this, just go ahead and do it. I mean, sorry. I'm not cracking up. I just, this is getting too out of control. Let's go to the paper. It goes into how the PCR test is fake, and the inventor of it says it's fake, and it's 96% an exaggeration, and then they turn it up way higher than it's supposed to be, and it's all false, it's all based on a lie. So how do they know that these vaccines actually protected somebody from a PCR test that's a fraud? Then they admit that the actual studies of the mRNA vaccines here, they list them here, don't even actually protect you, and they admit it doesn't protect you, and they admit it doesn't cause stop the spread. And I didn't just believe this report. I went and looked it all up, and it was true. You hear what I just said? I know you're probably still stuck on cell reprogramming that will make you release proteins that glow in the dark. And how they skipped the animal trials, statement of grounds for the suit, trying to block it. I read all this on the Saturday show for a full hour. I read the whole damn thing for you on air. And how they get liability protection, how dangerous it is. They just don't care anymore, folks. And here's a really key point, how you've got this super common virus family. And so if you take this, in 70% of people, it causes a cytokine storm. The next time you come into a virus that's similar to this, now because this doesn't give you immunity, what it does is causes you to have an autoimmune response that can then kill you or cause brain damage. ADE is a major reason for many previous vaccine trials for other this problem, the reason they failed. Reason other studies fail with the coronavirus. Major safety concerns were observed in animal models. If ADE occurs in the individual, the response to the virus can be worse than the response if they had never developed an antibody in the first place. This can cause hyperinflammatory response, a cytokine storm, and generally dysregulation of the immune system. So it can shut your immune system down or cause a giant immune system overblow that kills you. But if your immune system shuts down, the first time a cell replicates wrong, your body doesn't stop it and you die of cancer. Ladies and gentlemen, I went and read the white paper, and I went and read the papers that it's attached to, and it's even scarier. Now, I'm three pages into this, okay? Now you know why I'm going crazy. In fact, if you want to die, just take it and die. My God. What the hell is going on here? I mean, that's the thing. Sitting up here and talking about this and just acting normal and like, oh, by the way, they got sterile into the vaccine. Oh, well. And, you know, Joe Rogan was in here last week. He's a really nice guy. He's like, Alex, just project your goodness onto others and just believe and don't be tribal. And we'll all just come together. We'll all come. What? Obviously, I could sell out to the globalists and live in a $50 million house, Joe. Not an $18 million one. I'm not even saying Joe's a bad guy. But my God, man, I sit here and I report the reality. And Bill Gates is developing an MIT and under-the-skin injection with the vaccine to track everything you do. Then they come out and say, Jones is crazy. It doesn't exist. I have the MIT scientist on video and the grants. I have it. It's just like when they're sitting there saying, oh, there's no evidence of fraud. No, you just have the entire chain of fraud in Georgia all caught on a video camera. Sorry, I haven't gotten to page 5 or 6 yet. Let's go to the host. Sorry. Oh, it just gets better. They go on and just beg them to do something and point out how dangerous this is, and it's a crime against humanity, and it totally is. Now, the Pfizer bio mRNA vaccine, when 70% of people will again attack the placenta, if you're having an autoimmune response or the production of these passive antibodies or non-passive antibodies. You really want to go read point 6 on page 5. And then, and you're not just reading this from one of the chief medical officers in the EU, who's highly respected. We've got the actual paper here. External peer review to the RT, PCR, and it just goes through every exhibit with links to all these mainline studies and even EU findings that the PCR test is a fraud and that this thing's caused sterilization in similar studies of UN studies they did with similar vaccines for the admitted purpose of sterilization. Again, how do you think Wolfgang Wudar, Dr. Wudar, knew to go look this up? He already goes and knows there's a UN sterilization operation. So then he goes and studies their admitted vaccines are developing. He's like, holy hell, it attacks the same protein. They're claiming this is for the SARS family. It's not. The target is the woman's uterus. When it produces that protein, which is fast growing like a virus, to grow those tentacles out and grab that zygote and go, mine. Mama shoots those out. And it's going to hit that and stop that right there dead in its tracks, ladies and gentlemen. Talk about satanic. Your body reaching out lovingly to that zygote, that baby. Your genetics, all your ancestors, your husband's ancestors, all of you in this magic moment. And they're like Darth Vader going, no, and just slicing through it. God, that's satanic. And if you let them do it, you deserve it. But I'm putting Bill Gates of the New World Order and all of them on notice. You don't have a right to do this to me and your 5G and your GMO and you're assaulting me. And all I'm saying is you're assaulting everybody on Earth and your enemies of humanity. You're committing crimes against humanity. And I pray to God Almighty, in the name of his son, Jesus Christ, that you be visited with an awakening or that God stop you however God sees fit and it's in God's hands. But we must call on God. We must call on God to visit whatever angel God sees fit upon these people. Or you can sit there and you can take it because I haven't even gotten into all the UN vaccines when they admit sterilized people. You understand? And by the way, the globalist threat mean all this stuff, that means nothing to me. Nothing. I just thank God every morning I'm not you because you're the ones that ought to be afraid because God of the universe hates your degenerate ass for playing God. You little slimy monsters that would destroy free will. You will be destroyed, not us.
12: Hello, YouTube. It's my birthday today. Yeah! I got an awesome present. Gears of War. Special edition, 2 discs, 1 bonus content, then the actual game. So that's pretty cool. But anyway, I'm really happy it's my birthday.
14: Abs and a six pack.
15: Abs and a six pack.

0: Dubs in a Six Pack, broadcasting live from East Tennessee.
1: I'm from Tennessee, and I've been doing this for a long time.
0: It's May 12, 2021, joined by Noah. He's over there doing his thing, and Booberry's back for some, he wants some action. So he's here.
2: And he wants some action.
0: Yeah.
2: I'm going to say it this time. Darren can't take that from me. I want the action. Me.
0: Yeah.
3: So I bring the action.
0: If you heard the last episode, the last episode with Booberry, at least, we left off somewhere around here. You know the-

0: right, stop there. Stop there. Stop there.
1: Yeah, I think you should
0: I've got a point I want to make.
2: Okay.
0: I listened to the last podcast, and my ears were bleeding 39 minutes in.
1: Did you
0: it
1: make
0: was it? Not enjoyable. It was not enjoyable.
1: Did you
0: I
1: make
0: was
1: it?
0: Dying. I felt like my liver was failing. It was getting difficult to breathe. I don't think you should make me undergo this experience again.
3: Did it give you an erection that lasted more than 4 hours?
0: No, my penis went inside my body. It was doing the concave, I think is the word.
1: Ugh.
0: There was a hole.
1: Did you

0: all I can tell you is
1: I'm getting a migraine.
0: This is bad.
2: Sorry. All right, let's.
1: I literally got nauseous earlier.
2: Oh man, yeah. Well,
3: because you're a cunt.
2: Yeah, that's all I got to say about that.
1: Like Bridget listened to like 5 minutes of it, and then she started yelling about like how this is possible.
4: Oh, you didn't even do the like we did the best three at the end there. And we had one from The Lion King. That one was my favorite.
1: I know. It was too much. I literally want to throw up. And if I ever encounter that woman in public, like I'll have to stop myself from like attacking her probably. I mean, it's just so offensive. She should probably like be in a prison somewhere.
2: Well, she's making that Pfizer money, you know?
5: Yeah. I like money though.
2: So I'm sure there's going to be constant pauses and constant bell ringing. So let's just dive into this John Oliver piece from the beginning, shall we?
4: Let's do it.
2: There's a lot in here. It's 24 minutes and 27 seconds. And
1: to think I used to love John Oliver.
2: Oh, he's a fucking douchebag.
1: I know.
2: All right, let's do it.
6: But we are actually going to dive straight in with our main story tonight, which concerns the COVID vaccines, the end result of the world's greatest scientists working around the clock to save countless lives, immortalized in a card we'll all definitely lose in a month. Vitally important, but also too big to fit in any standard wallet? Way to fumble at the one-yard line, science. And look, not that we needed it, but this week saw yet another reminder of just how dangerous COVID is, with cases in India in particular surging at a truly terrifying rate. India set a world record for daily COVID cases of over 400,000, and that is probably an undercount. And obviously, the world should be doing everything it can to help India right now. But our best way out of this mess long term is clearly vaccines. And it's worth remembering, we in the US are incredibly fortunate. We currently have access to a lot of vaccines, and more than half of US adults have now gotten at least one dose, which is great. The bad news is some vaccination locations have already gone from having not enough supply to not enough demand.
7: According to the CDC, the daily average for vaccinations has dropped 20% since the start of the month, a worrying trend.
8: Vaccine demand declining in South Carolina. Some providers left with extra doses and appointments are wide open.
9: Palm Beach County Healthcare District says it is now facing 10,000 appointments for the county's vaccine sites remain unfilled since they opened this week.
10: Appointments are going unfilled. We've got thousands of appointments available over the next few weeks and no takers at this point.
6: It's true. A worrying amount of people are holding off on getting the free COVID vaccine. And I'm not saying that you should immediately get something just because it's free. I wouldn't recommend getting these old dolls on Craigslist just because they're free. They're weird, broken, and they will kill you in your sleep. But these vaccines could save not just your life, but the lives of people around you. And it's genuinely dispiriting that just a few months into the vaccine rollout, we are already at this point. And the problem is, for the coronavirus, the herd immunity threshold is thought to be between 70 and 90% of the...
2: Between 70 and 90%, that's a pretty wide margin there, isn't it?
1: It's a huge margin.
2: 20%?
1: What the fuck?
6: That's the population.
1: His tone of voice, how he says like nonsensical things that don't add up, but he says it confidently and with like this pretentious like air.
2: Yeah, he's a British guy that hates America and yet benefited from America's entire system.
1: Was that Craigslist dolls joke? Like, was that supposed to be a joke? Like,
2: if you think that's bad, dude, there's a joke. Okay, I won't give it away, but yeah, that was

0: It was that bad joke aside, I subscribe to John C. Dvorak's theory that he had a vasectomy, and that's why he looks like a turtle with AIDS.
1: That's probably what it is.
0: I've also pointed out that him and Stephen Colbert look like Bill Gates. Like, they got the Moderna vaccine, and they're starting to look like Bill Gates.
1: Maybe that's what the vaccine does. Is it? It's like a cloning, like it terraforms your body into Bill Gates.
0: Yeah, I think that's probably. I know you said
2: turtle, but I immediately went Koopa Trooper.
0: He looks like a Goomba. Hey, what's everybody drinking on tonight? I've got a juicy. I'm about to crack it open. I got a Voodoo Ranger Juicy Haze IPA because it's a birthday beer, you know.
1: I'm drinking the rest of my white Zinfandel wine, and I need to get some more alcohol at some point tonight.
2: I am.
0: You're drinking currently what?
1: White Zinfandel wine. I'm classy. I'm a classy bitch, Chris.
3: Gay.
0: I couldn't resist.
1: $2.99 a bottle at the Kroger.
0: That's a Dvorak special, man. You got to get him on to put that on his wine list.
1: Yep, it's a 2021. 2021 is a good year for wine. I've found. Especially, you know, I'm more of a Kroger man myself, but the Kirkland Signature should be pretty nice, too.
0: Nice. Hell yeah. What are you drinking on, Boober?
2: I'm already through my first road rash. It's a raspberry lemon cider.
0: Nice. I've never heard of road rash other than, is that like Roadhead?
2: It's a, it's a sociable cider works special. It's a meadery here in town. I just been pounding one of these back. I've been clipping up stuff. I was going to put all these little sound effects on the keyboard. Hopefully make it like a little symphony of these sounds. I saw a freak out compilation. I had some good stuff in there I hadn't seen before, so it got me on a kick. So I'm already feeling kind of goofy just listening to these bizarre things over and over and over again.
0: All right. I'm going to press on with John Oliver because we got a lot to cover here.
4: Not just your life, but the lives of people around you.
0: I go back a little bit.
4: True. A worrying amount of people are holding off on getting the free COVID vaccine. And I'm not saying that you should immediately get something just because it's free. I wouldn't recommend getting these old dolls on Craigslist just because they're free. They're weird, broken, and they will kill you in your sleep. But these vaccines could save not just your life, but the lives of people around you. And it's genuinely dispiriting that just a few months into the vaccine rollout, we are already at this point. And the problem is, for the coronavirus, the herd immunity threshold is thought to be between 70 and 90% of the population.
0: Oh, that's what I was going to say. Dr. Fauci, Kretschid brought this up when he was on. Fauci said there's no such thing as herd immunity in this case. You can't achieve it. And then he said it's 60% we need. Then he said 70. Then he said 80. And then now he's saying 90. And when questioned on it, Jimmy Dore pointed this out. And No Agenda pointed out that Jimmy Dore pointed it out. Fauci's like, well, the reason I wanted to give a low estimate at first so people would think it was attainable. But really, it's this high number. And it's like, that is not, first of all, that's not science. And second of all, you're fucking a medical doctor, the top medical doctor in this case, lying to the entire public. And you just admitted you lied.
1: He doesn't know shit.
2: Well, okay, so.
1: He's a front, man.
2: How about we give him three strikes for tonight? And let's just keep this to the side. Unfortunately, we already know that he lied about the mask, so he's only got one left to go.
0: Okay. That's two strikes so far, then.
2: And we're not even half an hour in.
0: Yeah, let's go. Let's do it.
5: I was eating jalapenos during the break.
4: But a survey found that while 60% of American adults have got or want to get the vaccine, another 18% say maybe, and 22% say no. And if you're thinking, well, hold on, if every maybe gets the vaccine, that still puts us at 78%. Unfortunately, that poll doesn't take into account children who we're not vaccinating right now and who make up around 22% of the population. So we need to get the vaccine into as many adults as possible as soon as possible. And that means you really need to get vaccinated. And obviously, I mean the collective you, but also you, Mike, Mike in Baltimore. I know you've got this on in the background at work on Monday, so listen to me. Schedule your vaccine, Mike. Don't say you're going to look into it later. Just Google Vaccine Finder Baltimore. It takes seconds. Here are a list of vaccine sites in your area. And if you're thinking, yeah, I'm not sure I need it, Joe Rogan says I'm probably fine. Look, it is true. You might not get seriously sick from COVID, or indeed sick at all. But you could still inadvertently pass it to someone who could then die. And before you say, well, vulnerable people should just get vaccinated then, the vaccines are only 95% effective, Mike, so they'll probably be okay, but maybe not. Also, the more the virus circulates, the likelier we'll see mutations that make it more dangerous, possibly helping it to evade the vaccine completely, putting us all the way back to square one. So get the fucking vaccine, Mike!
0: So in that one paragraph he just laid out, and I think we pointed this out last time, Boobery, he says, the vaccine doesn't stop you from spreading it, but you need to get it to stop it from giving it to someone who's vulnerable and vaccinated, because the vaccinated person only is 95% safe.
2: This is a vaccine against the empty seat at the Thanksgiving dinner table.
0: Come on, man.
2: Come on. Come on, man.
0: It's like, he contradicted.
2: Do some push-ups. I didn't realize he'd said told some dude to do push-ups last year.
0: Oh God, he called him fats too. Come on, fats. Let's do some push-ups.
3: I'm on fire.
4: The point is, there is a problematic amount of vaccine hesitancy right now,
0: problematic.
4: Even among people who you would really like to think would not need convincing.
5: We met Robert Gannon before he went in to visit his 77-year-old mother,
2: pause.
5: Kia, who is on a.
2: Where else do we know a Ganon from?
0: Ganondorf from Lord of the Rings?
2: I was going to say Ganon, or Ganondorf from Legend of Zelda.
0: Oh, yeah. I haven't played a Zelda game in forever.
2: I mean, it's small, but it took me there. Subliminally, maybe not. I don't know.
1: There's Ganondorf from the Bible.
2: I don't know if I'm familiar.
0: Who's Ganondorf?
1: I just made him up.
0: Son of a bitch. You're
1: I'm
0: no
1: so
0: better than John Oliver.
1: Creative.
2: Cannondale's road, mountain, kids, electric bites.
1: I have a problem with the term
0: person,
1: vaccine
0: woman,
1: hesitancy, though.
0: Person, woman, camera, TV. What were you saying? The phrase itself.
1: The phrase, yeah, that it's a thing now. Like, just because people have been saying it over and over doesn't mean it's like it's a real, like, I mean, as if this is the rates of vaccine hesitancy or something we should work. Like, what? Like, it's the sale of a product. It's like, I mean, essentially, right? Like, it's basically vaccine hesitancy is the rate that people are not essentially purchasing a certain product.
0: You wouldn't hear anybody use the term idea. Rape hesitancy in a disparaging
1: right.
0: manner.
1: Exactly. Like, just don't think about it. It's a perfect analogy, you know?
0: Yeah.
4: There is a problematic amount of vaccine hesitancy right now, even among people who you would really like to think would not need convincing.
5: We met Robert Gannon before he went in to visit his 77-year-old mother, Kia, who is on a ventilator right now in the ICU due to COVID.
6: Had she been vaccinated?
7: She was not vaccinated. I think she was being hesitant, just wanting to see how things played out.
6: Have you been vaccinated?
7: I have not.
6: What would it take for you to get vaccinated?
7: I'd want to make sure that it's safe.
4: Wow. There is perhaps no clearer sign of just how deep vaccine hesitancy runs than someone in that guy's position still questioning whether to get it, instead of asking, is there such a thing as too much vaccine? Because if not, I'm going to keep going back for injections until I'm around 80% Pfizer.
0: All right, well, I pointed this out last time in live time, since it was the first time we heard it, but I'll go ahead and do it again.
8: I want to get the vaccine more than twice. I'd like to get it six or seven times.
4: So given all of that, tonight, let's talk about the COVID vaccines, why people are hesitant, what their worries are, and how they might be reassured. And let's start with the fact you can't characterize any one group as uniformly vaccine hesitant. No demographic is a monolith. Every group will have some who are excited and others who are anxious. And different groups will be anxious for different reasons. For instance, early on, you probably heard a lot about hesitancy among some black Americans, which can be a real thing. Even this pediatrician had reservations.
9: When the vaccine was first made available to
2: both
9: of you, did you both...
2: Can be or is a real thing?
0: Yeah, that's, I thought that was interesting, too. Can be a real thing. It's like, no, they're like the most...
1: It either is or it isn't.
2: Looking for some fucking unicorn or some shit? Trying to say that these people don't exist? That sounds kind of oppressive.
1: Sasquatch could be a real thing.
0: Right? Yeah, that's a good catch. Yeah. There's so much even in this just one, and I've only watched it all the way through one time. I pulled some clips, like three or four clips from it, and by the end of it, I was like, fuck it, we're just going to have to play this whole thing. But... yeah, there's a lot of there's a lot of contradictory information in this one report, I guess you could say, from John Oliver.
1: It's not a report though; it feels like a native ad.
0: Oh, it for sure is for Pfizer. I'm going to keep going back and getting injections until I'm 80% Pfizer.
1: 80% Pfizer. What the fuck kind of like thinking is that? I mean, you know, John Oliver's not personally getting vaccines like more than once. So, I mean, I don't know.
0: I mean, I'm not going to
2: take this to a weird place.
0: Yeah,
2: this is I just realized this. This is what I hope the ultimate outcome is. We get a little part zombie apocalypse, a little bit of that flesh eating fungi from The Last of Us, but instead of the fungus, it's spikes. It's literal just spikes that just explode out of people. They're just like like Beetlejuice from that one scene. He's getting picked up by Lydia. Or not Lydia. Gina, whatever.
1: That'd be great.
2: Something like that.
0: Yeah. I like that idea.
1: Not really. It wouldn't be great.
0: As our friend Caleb would say.
10: Because this virus essentially was invented.
0: Yeah.
1: Was invented. And when he said it. Caleb's a doctor, goddamn.
0: He's an official doctor.
1: Dr. He's my personal doctor. He's been my family doctor for years.
0: One of the original co-hosts of Abs in a Six Pack. I believe it was on our second or third episode, because we started right when COVID did. He said he was trying to explain how COVID was clearly naturally occurring and didn't come from a lab. This was back in like April, early April 2020. And in his explanation of how it was a naturally occurring virus, he said it was essentially invented. And I was like, I clipped that out and I haven't let him live it down. And it's over a year later.
4: Early on, you probably heard a lot about hesitancy among some black Americans, which can be a real thing. Even this pediatrician had reservations.
9: When the vaccine was first made available to both of you, did you both jump at the chance to get it?
11: No. No. I mean, not me anyway. I am black first in this country, and that has with it a lot of baggage, to tell you the truth. And so my public health degree, the culminating experience that I did was related to the relationship between black people and physicians. And that relationship has been a cantankerous one. And so those are the kinds of things that are deeply embedded and challenging to overcome, even within someone who's a scientist.
4: Honestly, I do understand that. We've talked before on this show about the fraught relationship black Americans have with healthcare based on both current bad experiences and the history of incidents like the Tuskegee experiment, where doctors lied to black men, allowing them to suffer from untreated syphilis over decades, or, as most U.S. history students would describe it, something I have not heard of.
0: Now, we talked about this last time, Boobery, but it seems like Tuskegee which is something you and I have and know of, the three of us have known about for a long time, is just now hitting the mainstream zeitgeist, and they're having to address it just as damage control. But what is kind of being swept under the rug is that it was Latinos, poor white people in Appalachia. It was not just black people. It was, I mean, they were doing injection experiments under the guise of vaccines in multiple continents for 30 plus years.
1: Yep.
0: But it gets,
1: I mean, you can't expect these people to actually talk about this kind of stuff.
0: Right. So, but it gets pushed under the umbrella of Tuskegee, which is a real thing and was a real racist problem. But there was a lot more to it than that.
2: My particular issue with this clip and this last section with the Tuskegee reveal, it's almost reading like he wants us, he just wants us to be grateful for revealing this information that we had no idea about beforehand.
0: Oh, yeah.
2: If we didn't do this sort of shows, you know.
0: No, that's, yeah. He's like, by the way, I bet you haven't heard about this. It's like a cover for anybody that hasn't heard about it. Just like, well, I bet your anti-vaxxer friend probably brought this up. Here, let me like tell you what that was all about and wrap it up into a 15-second soundbite for you.
1: It seems to me like this entire, like all of these issues could be fixed by making advertising by the pharmaceutical industry illegal in America.
0: Yes, that and making vaccine manufacturers liable. Don't let them not be liable.
12: That's a serious question, right?
1: Right.
12: Right. Acceptable.
1: But if you come on, if you take away their advertising rights, then you take away their ability to reach people. You know.
0: Well, native ads, man. They can still get you with a native ad.
1: That's true.
0: They can't directly advertise. I think, like, you're right. The advertising is a huge problem, and then also, equally as big, if not bigger, a problem is you shouldn't be able to make a pharmaceutical product that no matter what happens, whether you die or turn into a butterfly, as Elon Musk put it, from these injections, you can't be immune from lawsuits no matter what happens. And even to go further, you really shouldn't be able to force it on somebody if you're immune from the any repercussions, because there's no incentive to make it safe, let alone to make it work.
1: I mean,
2: Did he really say
1: they could never pass
2: there?
1: A mandate?
0: They played that on No Agenda. It was mRNA. This was before COVID. I think Elon said this. They had the clip of Elon Musk saying mRNA gene therapy. We could theoretically, or not, he didn't even say theoretically. Elon Musk said we could turn a human being into a butterfly by rewriting their code with mRNA. Now, I think that's a little hyperbolic, but
2: that's a little MKUltra-y.
4: Experiences and the history of incidents like the Tuskegee experiment, where doctors lied to black men, allowing them to suffer from untreated syphilis over decades, or, as most US history students would describe it, something I have not heard of. Although it does feel important to mention that that doctor did wind up getting the vaccine, and in general, black vaccine hesitancy has dropped fast. Another group you might have heard have high hesitancy rates are Republicans, and that is also true. Around 30% of Republicans say they won't get it, and it's not hard to see why. Because fears and doubts about the vaccine have flown around conservative media, with one of the most prominent super spreaders being this fucking guy.
13: What about this vaccine? Why are Americans being discouraged from asking simple, straightforward questions about it?
0: Tucker's the best person on cable news, even though he's wrong a lot. I don't know why.
2: Still
0: I don't know how they let him
2: sucking down that UFO.
0: Yeah, he's the blue beam guy. He's the guy. You're right. It's like his job. We talked about this on the blue beam episode. It's like Tucker's job is to be right about a lot of things and get everybody to trust him that doesn't trust the rest of the cable news guys, just so that all the other people will trust him when the aliens show up. And Tucker's like, "Oh, the aliens are here, guys."
2: No doubt.
1: Possibly.
0: I mean, we played that clip on the first Bluebeam episode of Tucker saying during the Bush administration, like, we're on the verge of intergalactic war because the Bush administration wants to put a base on the moon.
1: All right, yeah. Well, that's a little out there. A little out there.
0: I like Tucker, though.
12: That's why they're coming.
0: There's a full half hour that John Oliver recently did that I haven't watched that's all about Tucker Carlson, so I'm going to have to watch that. I'm sure there'll be some good stuff in there. But he really doesn't like Tucker.
4: Doubts about the vaccine have flown around conservative media, with one of the most prominent super spreaders being this fucking guy.
13: What about this vaccine? Why are Americans being discouraged from asking simple, straightforward questions about it? Questions like, how effective are these drugs? Are they safe? Do you need a reason to turn down the vaccine? And what happens if you do turn it down? Will we be allowed to fly on airplanes or go to work or enter the front doors of Madison Square Garden? Oh, now they're telling us the vaccine has a delayed response. Okay, delayed by how long? They don't say. If vaccines work, why are vaccinated people still banned from living normal lives? Honestly, what's the answer to that? So maybe it doesn't work and they're simply not telling you that. Well, you hate to think that, especially if you've gotten two shots. But what's the other potential explanation?
4: Okay, it is genuinely weird to see someone hosting a show on a supposed news network and ending every sentence with a question mark, especially when answers to most of those questions are out there for anyone who cares to know. So for instance, that last complaint that the CDC still recommends wearing masks indoors when around vulnerable, unvaccinated people does not mean the vaccine doesn't work. Clinical trials found that the vaccines are spectacularly successful at preventing people from getting serious disease. As for
1: whether they protect... Is that a scientific metric? Is that a scientific...
0: Spectacularly successful.
8: Spectacularly!
1: Do you have to say it loud like that, too, to, like, actually, like, get the point across scientifically?
8: Spectacularly successful!
0: If I remember
1: it's
0: right...
1: It's not just...
0: If I remember right...
2: There's a certain sort of science to spectacle. Like, let's be realistic here. You can't just walk on stage and expect to just flash the audience and get a wow.
0: I used to get like... spectacle and monocle confused.
1: They're very, very different.
0: Yeah.
2: Hey, monocles and science, they go together too.
1: Okay. Spectacles and monocle are pretty close.
0: Our buddy Caleb, who isn't here tonight, was the one who finally like set me straight on that back when we were kids. He's like, no. A spectacle is when you take a dump in public on the road, and a monocle is what you use to look at it closely. I was like, ah.
4: What does it mean the vaccine doesn't work? Clinical trials found that the vaccines are spectacularly successful at preventing people from getting serious disease. As for whether they protect you from spreading the virus, the trials weren't designed to assess that, but evidence so far...
0: The trials were not designed... to assess whether or not the vaccine stops you from spreading it. And John Oliver says that and then glosses over it as if we're supposed to just go, oh, okay.
2: Can you take it back for us?
0: Yeah.
1: Take that back 5 seconds.
4: Masks indoors when around vulnerable, unvaccinated people does not mean the vaccine doesn't work. Clinical trials found that the vaccines are spectacularly successful at preventing people from getting serious disease. As for whether they protect you from spreading the virus, the trials weren't designed to assess that, but evidence so far indicates that they drastically reduce transmission. The reason we...
0: Why weren't the trials designed to assess that?
1: And then he said that it's designed to drastically reduce evidence shows that it drastically reduces transmission. Is that the same thing as spreading it? Or,
0: well, he says he has on screen USA Today COVID vaccines. The headline: COVID vaccines may reduce transmission, experts say, but vaccinated Americans still need to wear masks in public. That's the quote he has. And when he says drastically reduce virus transmission, he says experts say that it does. But he says right before that, the trials weren't designed to assess whether or not it reduces spread. Well, if it's so important to get this vaccine to stop the spread, wouldn't it have been a good idea to maybe assess that in these fucking trials to whether or not it stops the spread? I mean, you have people like Fauci coming out and saying the same thing. It's like, well, we don't know if it stops the spread because we didn't test for that. And it's like, why didn't you?
2: Damn, son.
0: It's fucking retarded.
1: Isn't that the whole point? To stop the spread with the vaccine?
2: If it works, it stops the spread. It protects you from 95% of severe symptoms.
0: That might be a good time to bring up the Zero Hedge article from yesterday. World's most vaccinated nation... sees active COVID cases double in under a week after vaccine rollout.
2: What did it say? What country?
0: Seychelles, the situation in, I'm not sure how to pronounce it, S-E-Y-C-H-E-L-L-E-S, an island nation that has suffered from a recent COVID-19 surge, despite boasting the world's highest vaccination rate, is going from bad to worse. Since we last reported on the country 1 week ago, the island nation has faced a fresh surge in COVID-19 cases. It goes on to, it's like a long article, but I guess it's not that long, but it's too long to read on here. The summary is, like, they rolled out the vaccine and they were boasting about how they were they had the highest vaccination rates, and now their COVID cases are worse than they've ever been.
14: That's very Satan-y.
2: That's fucked up, dude.
0: I swear that soundbite sounds like Noah when he's doing his little like fake, like effeminate, like not Noah's actual voice, but it sounds like Noah doing like his voice that he would do, you know what I'm saying?
14: That is very Satan-y.
0: It does. It's fucking
1: very
0: does.
1: Satan-y.
0: It's very Satan-y.
2: Holy shit.
0: Yeah.
2: That's a very Satan-y. Very,
4: especially
2: Satan-y.
4: When answers to most of those questions are out there for anyone who cares to know. So, for instance, that last complaint that the CDC still recommends wearing masks indoors when around vulnerable, unvaccinated people does not mean the vaccine doesn't work. Clinical trials found that the vaccines are spectacularly successful at preventing people from getting serious disease.
0: Oh, by the way, the New York Times article he has pulled up is published April 1st, 2021, just to... Side note, the headline, can vaccinated people spread the virus? We don't know. And then the quote from that article, the coronavirus vaccines are spectacularly successful at preventing serious disease. And the New York Times published that on April 1st, 2021.
4: As for whether they protect you from spreading the virus, the trials weren't designed to assess that, but evidence so far indicates that they drastically reduce transmission. The reason we still see mask and distancing recommendations is that the CDC is being cautious and wants to be sure that it is not spreading bullshit around during a global pandemic like a frozen dinner duke with a TV show. Anyway, I hope that answers at least one of your gate-mouthed, bad-faced wonders.
0: He called Tucker Carlson a frozen dinner duke, whatever that is.
1: It's a lame-ass insult, that's what it is.
0: If you guys think this is bad, we are almost 8 minutes in to 24 minutes of this fucking douchebag, and it only gets worse. Like, you guys are going to be like, well, it's jaw-dropping after a while.
4: Still see mask and distancing recommendations is that the CDC is being cautious and wants to be sure that it is not spreading bullshit around during a global pandemic like a frozen dinner duke with a TV show. Anyway, I hope that answers at least one of your gape-mouthed bad faith wonderings, Tucker, you scrunch-faced fear baboon. And the problem is, when people like
1: the
4: Tucker
1: fuck insults
4: raise questions
1: these?
4: Without bothering...
0: British people insults? Dude, I swear, like, no disrespect to Goof. No disrespect to Goof, but British people are the worst people.
1: I think there is a... Yeah.
0: I mean, they are
1: British people, New Zealand people from New Zealand, and Australians. Those three suck.
0: Yeah,
1: their accents suck. I hate how they say test,
0: test,
1: test, test. I'm taking the test. Say test. God,
2: we're a little testy about that.
1: I am. I fucking hate it. It grates in my ears.
0: Yeah.
1: Makes me want to kill myself.
8: It's going down, ladies and gentlemen. Whoa!
4: At least one of your gape-mouthed bad faith wonderings, Tucker, you scrunch-faced fear baboon. And the problem is, when people like Tucker raise questions without bothering to answer them, there is a lot of misinformation out there for people to then stumble on. Anti-vaccine groups have been waiting for a moment like this to spread doubt. And the scary thing is, they don't actually need to convince people they're right. They just need to convince people that no one is. And that tracks with recent polling. While few believe specific myths about the vaccine, larger numbers say that they didn't know whether particular myths were true or false. For instance, only 4% of people believe the COVID vaccine is more deadly than the disease, but 25% say they don't know. And that is not good. Because if anti-vaxxers can simply spread enough misinformation to cause people to throw up their hands and say, I just don't know enough to get the shot, they have already seriously fucked things up for all of us. And to be clear...
0: How can anyone say that they know enough? Because these are still authorized for emergency use, not vaccines, by the technical clinical medical definition. They are mRNA gene therapy. as far as Pfizer and Moderna goes. So anybody saying that they know, like, that it's safe or safer or deadlier than COVID is full of shit. Because we don't know. We have no idea what this is going to do a couple years down the road.
1: Liars.
2: And we're still defining authorizing and approving as two separate words, right?
0: Right.
2: I mean, two separate things.
0: Yeah, authorized for emergency use is different than FDA approved, for sure. And no. I've there's this old black dude that works at one of my jobs. He was out of work for a while, for like 2 weeks. He has half of his face is paralyzed with Bell's palsy. And I was talking to him, and he's in bad shape, but he's like, he can't afford not to work, so he's back there. And he said, I thought it was approved. I was talking to him, and he's like, I thought it was approved by the FDA. I was like, no, it's authorized for emergency use. And he's like, if I'd have known that, I wouldn't have got it. And how many people have been just lied to by the fucking media saying that these things are safe and FDA approved? Jen Psaki, the White House press secretary, Dr. Fauci, people saying, yeah, they're safe and the FDA has approved them, which is a fucking lie. They haven't. They're authorized for emergency use. And I know No Agenda talks about this all the time, but like, it's fucked, dude. They're not communicating this well at all. Intentionally, obviously.
2: Misinformed consent. That's all it is, man. It's like,
0: yeah,
2: it's gross. It's really fucking gross. Most people, a little horrifying at times.
0: Yeah,
2: that was it. That was
0: it. We're in trouble, ladies and gentlemen. We basically live in the year 2074.
4: Know enough to get the shot. They have already seriously fucked things up for all of us. And to be clear, most people who are hesitant are not fanatics or conspiracy theorists. Many are just trying to make the best decision for themselves and their family, like that pediatrician.
0: So the implication of what he just said, I'll back it up. The implication is that no conspiracy theorist is trying to make the best decision for their family. If you listen to that again.
1: Right. Right. He's villainizing. Yeah. All of us.
0: Yeah. That's the implication. He didn't say it, but...
1: He's creating an us and them, and he's implying that the listener is one of us. But, you know, I mean, if you are one of them, this is what category you fall into.
0: Right. And he's the way he says it. It's like most people who are hesitant about the vaccine aren't some of the people hesitant about the vaccine aren't conspiracy theorists, and they care about their family, which implies that if you're a conspiracy theorist, you don't care about your family.
1: Right.
4: And to be clear, most people who are hesitant are not fanatics or conspiracy theorists. Many are just trying to make the best decision for themselves and their family, like that pediatrician that we saw earlier. You definitely know people like that in your life. So I'm actually going to spend the rest of this piece trying to clear up some of the biggest myths flying around, and some are pretty easy to debunk quickly, like the claims that Bill Gates is using the vaccine to put a microchip in all of us. Something...
2: Low-hanging fruit,
0: and it's a misdirection, because since April, we've been covering, Caleb and I did our Bill Gates episode, and Noah and Caleb and I, back then in the show notes, we had stories from Bill Gates, MIT's and NIH.gov, their official websites, where Bill Gates was funding quantum dot tattoos, implantable chips to have your vaccine and health registry all under your skin that can be updated at any time in your arm. That's on NIH.gov. That's MIT. Bill Gates funded the patent. You guys want to take an educated guess on whether or not John Oliver is going to bring that up?
1: No.
2: Devil's advocate. Let's go yes.
4: Okay. And some are pretty easy to debunk quickly, like the claims that Bill Gates is using the vaccine to put a microchip in all of us, something his wife had this response to.
15: I know my husband is not vaccinating people and putting a microchip in her arm, because that technology doesn't even exist, and he's never uttered the words out of his mouth, so.
0: Dude, if you see the video, Bill Gates is like looking at her and kind of slowly nodding.
1: Yes.
0: And then he looks in the camera.
1: He's making air quotes, doesn't exist. The words have never come out of his mouth. Instead, we wink at each other.
2: Maybe it went something like, if I do this for you, you'll sign these divorce papers.
0: Yeah. Bill Gates' face is like he's looking at her and then he nods his head and then he looks into the camera. It's like
15: vaccinating people and putting a microchip in her arm because that technology doesn't even exist and he's never uttered the words out of his mouth. So
0: yeah, so and then Bill Gates looks in the camera and he's like and John Oliver just happens to freeze frame it right when Bill Gates nods at her and looks in the camera. It's like
4: okay. That wasn't the reassuring pushback to a batshit conspiracy theory that I had hoped for, to be honest.
2: Wait.
4: We're not microchipping people because the technology.
0: Guano.
2: I know. Sorry, I just started thinking COVID bat. Anyways,
0: yeah.
4: Doesn't exist yet. And my husband.
0: Oh, yeah,
4: hasn't
0: here we go.
4: Me.
0: Yeah. John Oliver actually makes a good point here. He even acknowledges that their Melinda's response to this was not reassuring.
15: In her arm because that technology doesn't even exist and he's never uttered the words out of his mouth, so
4: okay, that wasn't the reassuring pushback to a batshit conspiracy theory that I had hoped for, to be honest. We're not microchipping people because the technology doesn't exist yet, and my husband hasn't said it out loud to me. Why would you put it like that? There are lots of things a husband won't say out loud to his wife, not dark things, just things. Quiet thoughts a partner might not be ready to hear. Like how sometimes, late at night, I think, wouldn't it be nice to live in an egg?
0: And now this is the most retarded shit I've ever seen. And this is where John Oliver proceeds to talk about how nice it would be to live in an egg and why he doesn't talk about that to his wife, but he thinks about it every night. And he has a picture of an egg, an egg on the side of a mountain. And he talks about how great it would be to live in an egg for a while. There's not really a joke there, but I guess John Oliver's writers, this was the only thing they could come up with to distract from the fact that Bill and Melinda Gates are microchipping us.
4: An egg to be in. Not just an oval-shaped sleeping pod. I can get an oval-shaped sleeping pod. Nobody wants one of those. I mean an egg. A big egg with me in it. Or maybe a normal egg and I'm small. It doesn't matter. What matters is I'm in an egg. Not alone. I'm with the gloop, too. It's just me and the gloop. No opening, no windows, no way to ever know if it's morning or night. So do you know what time it is all the time? Egg time. Just egg time for me and the gloop. Sometimes it's warmer, and that's when I feel safest. Sometimes I can tell I'm being carried
1: just
4: or smoothed
1: stop
4: about.
1: Broadcasting.
4: It's rough that I'm nervous, but not so rough that I'm panicking. And you can shake me, but do make sure not to do it hard, because remember, I'm fragile. I am egg.
1: How can you not hate yourself when reading this?
0: If you look into his eyes, he kind of looks like he hates himself.
2: That's no, that's fucking good. That's some MK Ultra shit.
1: I hope
2: shit
1: he
2: there,
1: does.
2: Dude. Fucking repeating that egg. What is it? Fucking Gnosticism? I can't remember.
0: I'm an egg.
2: Yeah, well, no, it's like the universe is an egg or the planet is an egg, and I'll find something on it. There's something very fucking specific about that egg clip right there.
1: Is it an egg?
2: That's a fucking hardcore message, in my honest, humble opinion.
0: It probably is, man, because John Oliver's got demons working on that writing stuff. Because
2: he's got that surf in the background. It fucking brings you to that place of calmness at the beach. Maybe you got family there, you know, maybe that's inappropriate to say because not everybody has a family. I can't keep up these days. But just like, yeah, you are protected in the egg. Like, you are the egg. You are growing. You are
1: sounds great.
2: In a place where, yeah, it's like you want to curl up into the fetal position and retreat. You want to come back to the mother, almost.
0: Yeah. Yeah,
10: I like how
1: well, it's not time for that.
4: And you can shake me, but do make sure not to do it hard, because remember, I'm fragile. I am egg. The point is, you can't say any of that to Melinda Gates. She'd never understand. What
0: did he just call her? Belinda?
2: Take it back.
0: All right. No agenda brain. I might have just heard it because I'm here. All right. Let's see.
4: I am egg. The point is, you can't say any of that to Melinda Gates. She'd never understand.
0: It's hard to tell. It could have been Belinda. It could have been Melinda.
1: Bieber. Belieber.
0: Beebler.
4: sure not to do it hard, because remember, I'm fragile. I am egg. The point is, you can't say any of that to Melinda Gates. She'd never understand. What wife could? Anyway, for the record, there are no microchips in the COVID vaccine. That rumor is based on the fact that the Gates Foundation...
0: Straw man.
4: ...funded research years ago, which is frequently taken out of context. In that study, researchers looked into creating an invisible ink that could potentially be injected along with a vaccine in order for populations like refugee kids to be able to retain vaccine records without paperwork. Over time, the original context was lost, contorted, and kind of telephoned its way into becoming something-something Bill Gates microchips on Facebook, a claim which, if you think about it for just a second, doesn't make sense. Because if your main concern is that Bill Gates could use microchips to track you, he can already do that. That's what your fucking phone is. Now, another more reasonable-sounding concern has to do with just how fast...
0: That you're just rubbing it in your face. Wait, we already got you, bitch.
2: Jesus.
0: And it is kind of... They're kind of right when they rub that in, because it's like, are any of us going to ditch the phone? No. So they got us. They're like, no, we don't even need to chip you right now, at least. Because we know you are so fucking addicted to this product that we gave you. And the likes and retweets and fucking Instagram shit that, like, you're not even gonna, you are willingly letting us track you. We don't need to chip you.
1: Because they don't know what to do with the technology. Because they have it and they don't know what to do with it aside from just use it to sell you more shit.
0: Yeah.
1: Essentially. I mean, and keep you docile. I mean, for the most part, but I don't necessarily want a society where everybody's like tipping cars over and shit. But I guess that they're kind of doing that through social media as well. But at the same time, I mean, it just, I think that they're rubbing in our faces that they're tracking us. But like, I mean, okay. I mean, all right. Like, I don't know.
0: Yeah.
8: And all I can tell you is that this is bad.
4: The vaccine came together.
16: Wouldn't want to get it. I felt like it was too rushed.
17: I think the whole thing has been rushed through too fast.
18: It kind of came really fast, like the vaccine. They made up one really fast.
19: It was done way too quick. I don't feel comfortable with taking it. Not anytime soon.
20: I think that they're using the public as guinea pigs.
4: Right. And that doesn't sound good. Nobody wants to be a guinea pig, although I don't really know why. Being a guinea pig seems great. You can... eat a pepper while wearing the stem as a little hat, run around a tiny city made of cardboard, and best of all, you get to use the guinea pig bridge.
0: So then John Oliver proceeds to play videos of guinea pigs running around across this bridge and hanging out, and they're cute little guinea pigs running around just hanging out. It's so great. And John Oliver just goes on how great it is to be a guinea pig. Why doesn't everybody want to be a guinea pig?
4: Yeah. Being a guinea pig has its upsides, that's all I'm saying. The infrastructure alone is incredible. But that is clearly not the concern that those people have. Their worry is that we are being used as guinea pigs for a rushed, untested vaccine. It is an understandable thing to worry about, even if some express it in less than ideal ways.
21: Tell me why you're concerned.
22: Six words. Testing, testing, testing, testing, and more testing. It's important if you're going to put something into your body that it's absolutely and totally tested.
4: I tell you what I admire about that guy, his confidence, because I don't think I've seen anyone more self-assured than the man who just promised six words, said seven, and counted five, all without even flinching. That guy is so secure in his thinking, he could be wrong about numbers on camera twice and do it with an unbreaking smile. But it is worth understanding exactly how the vaccine was able to come to market so fast, because researchers had been working on vaccines against other coronaviruses for years. So when COVID-19 hit, they had a significant head start. Operation Warp Speed, as it was famously called, wasn't about rushing the science. It was about significantly cutting through bureaucracy that could have otherwise slowed it down. As this vaccine researcher explains.
23: Did you ever imagine...
0: Wait, so now that Trump's gone, we can say that Warp Speed was good? Is that what John was saying here?
2: I was like, that was just a compliment right there, I think.
0: I guess the Orange Man's not so bad.
4: Significantly cutting through bureaucracy that could have otherwise slowed it down. As this vaccine researcher explains.
23: Did you ever imagine that we'd be able to develop a vaccine in 12 to 18 months?
3: The short answer is no. We were able to compress the timeline so that things that we would normally do in a linear fashion, A to B, we actually start the F and the E at the same time as A and B.
0: That sounds like a horrible idea. That sounds like a horrible idea. So we instead of starting with A and going all to Z, we start with A and Z at the same time.
1: That's not how it works.
0: Yeah, Paul Duprex, the director of the Center for Vaccine Research at the University of Pittsburgh. I guess this must be Pittsburgh. what's the word I'm looking for? The Shire? Is there a Pittsburgh in the Shire or in Rivendell, wherever this guy's from?
3: Would normally do in a linear fashion.
0: The closer we are to danger, the farther we are from harm.
3: Press the timeline.
0: That's Merriam Pippin.
2: You should clip that.
3: So that things that we would normally do in a linear fashion, A to B, we actually start the F and the E at the same time as A and B.
4: Exactly. They took steps that usually happen sequentially and save time by running them simultaneously. And to be honest, I am envious of that level of efficiency. I would save so much time every morning if I could shit, shower, shave, eat breakfast, kiss my family and brush my teeth all at the same time. Unfortunately, I've only ever managed to do three of them at once, but I'm so close to that fourth one. Now, another concern that you may have heard or seen online is that the...
2: Wait.
0: Okay, can we pause it there? And let me just ask you, how much of this has been funny so far? Just all the politics aside, let's say that you agree with everything he's saying. Would you laugh at this?
1: It would be more listenable if he gave up the comedy entirely and just became a straight up shill and just like talked about shit that he was paid to talk about and be like an infomercial show.
0: Right.
1: I mean,
0: Yeah.
2: It does make me think of one very specific thing.
5: Stupid! You're so stupid!
2: I shouldn't have said that. That's really mean.
6: And my God, are you still talking?
2: Pfizer, I didn't mean this, John Oliver. I'm sorry.
4: Vaccines are the first.
0: By the way, that's a great UHF clip. I love that movie.
8: Wheel of Fish.
4: Do three of them at once, but I'm so close to that fourth one. Now, another concern that you may have heard or seen online is that the Pfizer and Moderna vaccines are the first authorized to use messenger RNA, which is true, but.
0: Full stop. Which is true. Full stop.
4: But that has given rise to speculation about what mRNA is capable of doing.
7: Basically, anyone taking these vaccines, they're all designed to do the same thing.
0: I loved it. This won me over as soon as John Oliver started playing Alex Jones clips.
4: Which is true, but that has given rise to speculation about what mRNA is capable of doing.
7: Basically, anyone taking these vaccines, they're all designed to the same thing, is going to have neurological disorders within 1 year. Most of the people taking the vaccine will be dead within 10. Let me tell you something. You take the mRNA, it creates plaque in your brain. It gives you Alzheimer's, and I got the studies too. So, hey, you think they just put fluoride in the water to dumb you down? Woo!
0: Ding, ding, ding, ding, ding. Okay, so I like how, thank God John Oliver left that fluoride bit in there, man. Shout out. So first of all, when he said, I have the studies right here, John Oliver goes on to say, well, I guess I might have paused it too soon, but John Oliver says, none of that's true. There's no credible person is saying that. Wolfgang Wudar, one of the top scientists at the EU of virology in the EU, has published a whole open letter saying you guys are putting jellyfish DNA in here. You're violating the Nuremberg codes. These things are going to cause mass neurological problems within a couple years of taking them. And Alex Jones is right that like credible top scientists across the world are saying this. And John Oliver goes, well, Alex, it's like they use Alex Jones as a way to, it's like Alex Jones says this true thing. And then John Oliver and Stephen Colbert cover Alex Jones saying it as a way to disprove it. because Alex Jones said it, so it can't be true, even though it is.
2: That's not a straw man, is that? I guess I don't.
0: It's almost like Alex Jones is working. I mean, I don't want to dunk. I love Alex Jones. He's like one of my favorite, top three favorite people on the planet. But it's almost like he's working with him. It's almost like they use him. I mean, I don't think that's true, but they use him as a way to discredit the truth because he's perceived as crazy. So when he says the truth, they can say, well, look what Alex Jones is saying. That means it's not true. Does that make sense?
2: I mean, at every turn, though, he ends up being right in a lot of ways. I think one of the most impressive things that he pulled off was on that Andrew Schultz show. And taking it all the way back to fucking, who was it?
0: Prince Dracula?
2: Charles was, yeah, Dracula. Yeah. Like
0: He literally lives in Transylvania in a castle with a bunch of little kids. And you look it up and you're like, well, true. Yeah.
2: So, you know, is he not? Fuck, man. Like,
0: I don't think he is. I think he is definitely used, though. They use him. They double cross him and they use him. As a way to discredit.
2: I'm almost at this point where, like, holy fuck, what if No Agenda does end up playing that fucking clip that activates your sleeper ass? Turns out that you've been a fucking CIA asset this entire time. Like, what the fuck happens then?
0: Yeah. I love it.
2: You still do a show?
0: I think you're more likely to hear this. You're more likely to get activated with your, you know, trigger words on Nick the Rat.
1: John Lennon. Kill John Lennon.
0: John Lennon is dead, Butters. Oh, dang it.
7: Orders within 1 year. Most of the people taking the vaccine will be dead within 10. Let me tell you something. You take the mRNA, it creates plaque in your brain. It gives you Alzheimer's. And I got the studies, too. So, hey, you think they just put fluoride in the water to dumb you down?
3: Woo! Man, ding, ding, Alex ding. Jones is having a blast, isn't he? No one else has as much fun while making the world a worse place to live in. It's like he invented a jetpack that sprays everyone beneath him with human shit. But the thing is, there is absolutely no evidence or credible studies supporting any of what he just said. As for the claim that mRNA vaccines modify your DNA, it is very important to know that the vaccine's mRNA does not enter our genome.
0: Wrong.
3: It does its work far from the cell's nucleus, which is where your DNA is. But the fear of what the vaccine contains or what it could do to you seems to be common. Some evangelicals are concerned that it contains cells from aborted fetuses, which it does not.
0: That is true. This is one of the first vaccines in a long time that does not based or use aborted fetal cells because they don't need it because it's not grown on tissue. It's a genetic alteration rather than a that's the same reason these mRNA vaccines don't have mercury in them because it doesn't need an antigen.
2: What happened to the good old days of taking someone's scabs and grinding them up and snorting them?
0: Is that a real thing?
2: Yeah,
1: yeah, man, I don't remember those
2: vaccinations
1: days.
2: Vaccinations started. Fuck, man, let's do that instead. Fuck this shit.
0: I mean, I don't get me wrong, like. There's certain things that are okay to snort, pie. But scabs don't sound like whoa.
2: I'd rather do that than this fucking shit.
0: When I was on OBDM, where you're talking about like these stories, like the eating rotten meat to get high. And then I was thinking, and then Mike brought up this old stories of people that they take a shit and they let it ferment in a bag and then they inhale the fumes to get super high.
2: Oh, yeah, good old Jankum.
0: Drink, yeah, and I'm thinking like snorting scabs should probably be in that category if it gets you high.
2: It's not a matter of getting high; it's a matter of getting the immunity.
0: It's a matter of getting by.
2: It's seriously though that's they would blow the flex into the person's face. In China, I think is where it was invented.
0: Oh, of course,
2: and they would inhale it. It would infect the person with a weaker version of the virus.
0: Man, I got mixed emotions about this one.
2: Literally, like if it came push to shove, I know which way I'm going. So if someone wants to get me their COVID scabs, like, let's fucking talk. I got to make sure that it's okay to put that on the card. I don't want anybody to think that I'm faking anything. I just snorted COVID scabs, okay? Is that okay?
0: I mean, I'm not going to, I don't judge you. I mean, if I did judge you, I wouldn't tell you, so.
2: Save it for the next episode.
4: Others worry that it could.

0: attacks the placenta. So fuck you. You're the disinformation agent. I'm getting pissed now. I'm getting pissed.
1: Not to mention the former, not CEO of Pfizer, but one of those top honcho dudes came out and said the same thing. That's where I first heard it. I hadn't heard of the paper with 50 scientists. I heard it from the fucking former Pfizer rep.
0: Mm-hmm. Yeah. And that's not just some salesman. That rep was an actual scientist at Pfizer.
1: Oh, gotcha.
0: No, I was agreeing with you. I was trying to back up your point. Yeah, no, you're right. Like that was actual, like that was my point was that was like not just some guy that worked at Pfizer. He was a scientist too, also, you know. Mm-hmm. It's fucking crazy. But John Oliver gets up there and he just goes like it goes back to the straw man thing. It's like they take like a lot of doctors and scientists are saying this, but then a blog reports on it, some random ass blog that might not be reputable. And so then they can go, well, this blog said it. That's where this came from. Does that make sense?
1: No, no doubt. I mean, that's a problem. Like we at some point always have the same, it's because it's always the same garbage. Like yeah. If you really boil it down, it's the same fucking tactics of just lulling motherfuckers into this comfort in the fetal position of being in this egg and like bashing them over the head with truths and half truths and half lies and full lies and clips.
0: I like how you worked it. I like how you worked the egg back in. That was good.
1: I'm serious about the shit.
0: Let me be in my egg. I want to be in an egg where I can't tell if it's night or daytime, and I can't tell who's lying to me.
1: He's already passed the threshold of putting you in the fucking, not even in the mindset of a child, in the mindset of an embryo. Think about that for a second, and then it ends up here with the fucking pregnancy thing. Like, what's the timestamp right now? How far are we?
0: We're 16 minutes and 35 seconds into it, so we got less, like 8 minutes left.
1: Yeah,
0: so we're two thirds of the way through.
1: Yeah, I mean, this is the fucking rise to the conflict. So shit's about to pop. Let's do this.
0: All right.
2: A blog post which falsely claimed that Pfizer's vaccine contained ingredients capable of training the female body to attack a protein that plays a crucial role in the development of the placenta. But a few things there. First, experts say of that claim, it's a myth. It's inaccurate. There is no evidence to support it. And there is already pretty good proof that Pfizer's vaccine doesn't cause infertility because during the trials last year, multiple women became pregnant and the only one who suffered a pregnancy loss was given the placebo. So it is just not true. And look, the final myth you may have heard is that risks from the vaccine...
0: He cites a John Hopkins study that I haven't read, so I don't have anything to agree or disagree with on that statement.
1: But
0: John Hopkins is the CIA university, so.
1: Another thing, look up. Let's go.
2: For the pregnancy loss was given the placebo. So it is just not true. And look, the final myth you may have heard is that the risks from the vaccine are somehow greater than the risks of COVID. That is a perception fed by the constant circulation of misleading headlines about people falling ill or dying after getting their shot. For instance, you may have seen this story that was widely shared about 23 people in Norway dying within a week of getting the shot, which does sound scary, but that headline is missing some pretty major context. While those people did die, at that point in Norway, the vaccine was being administered to the oldest or sickest people, and a certain percentage of them were statistically going to die that week, vaccine or no vaccine. On average, 400 people die every week in nursing homes in Norway. And when the World Health Organization reviewed those incidents, they didn't find any unexpected or untoward increase in fatalities, which does...
0: Oh, great. This is the same World Health Organization that went to China to investigate the origin of the virus. We're not allowed, none of the scientists were allowed into the Wuhan lab to check where the virus came from or investigate anything inside the Wuhan lab. And they said, well, we know it didn't come from the lab.

0: This is the same WHO covering like these Pfizer deaths and going, Adolf, well, they were going to die anyway. Sorry, said it again.
1: Pharmaceutical industry owns everything at this point, including the WHO.
0: Yeah. Yeah. It's crazy. I'll keep going.
2: Does make sense. Correlation isn't causation. The vaccine protects against COVID, not the concept of mortality. It is weird that I have to clarify this, but you are, in fact, going to die one day, Mike. Yeah, Mike. Stop listening to what Joe Rogan tells you. He's a fucking moron. And those are his words, not mine.
0: I did get that ISO.
1: That's a pretty good one, because it's true. I mean, Joe Rogan does say that all the time about himself.
0: Yeah, but I mean, I like Tim Dillon's idea that Joe Rogan and Dr. Fauci need to do a cage match UFC.
1: Right.
0: To settle this once and for all. Let's see. Yeah, here's the ISO.
2: Stop listening to what Joe Rogan tells you. He's a fucking moron. That also goes for stories that you might see hyping up scary-sounding data from VAERS, the Vaccine Adverse Event Reporting System. It's a database that collects stories of medical events following vaccinations. But any layperson has to treat data coming out of it with extreme caution.
0: This is the same database that we heard Del Bigtree talk about and No Agenda covered, where it's less than 1% of the actual deaths and adverse reactions from vaccines get reported.
1: Right.
0: Which was later extrapolated out to mean that we're already on track, even though the vaccine's pretty new, a couple months old, we're already on track almost to have more people die from the vaccine in the United States than from COVID, even though COVID's been around a year longer. So this is John Oliver trying to debunk VAERS, even though it's an official government operation.
2: Because reports can be entered by anyone and are not routinely verified. One doctor once claimed that the flu vaccine turned him into the Hulk, and that report was accepted and entered into the database, which is...
0: Wait a minute. Okay. So this is John Oliver's evidence that VAERS is bullshit.
2: ...to coming out of it with extreme caution. Because reports can be entered by anyone and are not routinely verified. One doctor once claimed that the flu vaccine turned him into the Hulk.
0: So one doctor once claimed... John Oliver does not give us the name of this doctor. And he acknowledges that the doctor just claimed that.
3: And not to mention, this is the first time we're going to start making fun of people for calling it the super soldier serum.
0: Oh, yeah.
3: Just think about that. Yeah, right? Because it's like, oh, you know, I got my superpowers, or I've got my fucking Windows update, or I just fucking got my 5G
0: download. 5G implant. Yeah, Ryan Reynolds did that. You remember, was the on the last episode, we had little vaccine soldiers. Jesus. Make me tough and strong. Vaccine soldiers. It's like, oh, my God, dude. Oh, my God. Yeah.
2: And that report was accepted and entered into the database, which is completely absurd. A drug cannot turn you into the Hulk. Although, admittedly, it can turn you into Captain America, the only superhero whose origin story is a metric ton of experimental Nazi steroids. And look, if we're just going to share random, unverified side effects, I might as well show you this truly shocking video about what might happen to your mom.
4: So my mom got the vaccine because she's a healthcare worker, and she told me she's experiencing some side effects. Mom, what's that side effect you said you're experiencing?
5: Being a boss-ass bitch.
2: And look, I'm not saying VAERS is useless. It very much isn't. The reason the CDC collects this data is so if a pattern does emerge, actions can be taken. That is exactly what happened with the Johnson & Johnson shot. Blech. The CDC found a potential pattern of rare blood clots and paused the rollout under an abundance of caution. And while some vaccine skeptics pointed to that as evidence that they were right about very vaccines specific. Being dangerous, in reality, it kind of proves the opposite, that the safety risk of vaccines is rigorously and publicly analyzed, not secretly buried and somehow leaked to the Human Football's Neon Scream Hour.
0: The Human Football's Neon Scream Hour is what John Oliver says when he shows a picture of Alex Jones.
3: Jesus Christ.
0: Yeah. I'll back it up because God, I fucking hate John Oliver.
2: Is it that the safety risk of vaccines is rigorously and publicly analyzed, not secretly buried and somehow leaked to the human football's neon scream hour?
0: Okay, so if the testing is so rigorous and scrutinized and everything is hunky-dory with vaccines and nobody's ever even gotten the sniffles from one, then why are they immune from all damages and lawsuits? And this is something, we're 20 minutes into this, John Oliver has not once brought up the fact that you cannot sue a vaccine manufacturer.
3: That is true. I haven't heard anything about that yet.
0: So what the fuck?
3: So come what on. Is it? Indemnity?
0: Indemnification.
6: Uh-oh, retard alert! Retard alert, class!
0: That was it, John. That was directed at John Oliver, not you, by the way, in case there was any
2: And none of this is to say that there are no side effects to the vaccines. There can be. It is just that. Serious ones like anaphylaxis are incredibly rare. 4.7 cases per million for Pfizer, 2.5 cases per million for Moderna. And you should know, those also occur mostly in individuals with a history of severe allergies. The fact is, the vast majority of people can expect at most typical cold or flu symptoms in the first few days after their shot, or maybe just a sore arm, or maybe nothing at all. For what it's worth, I actually got my second shot this Thursday. My arm hurt a little bit for a day, but that's basically it. I will admit.
0: Basically it. I think there should be legal repercussions for talking heads like this to declare these things are safe when they're not even approved by the FDA. Like, this is evil.
3: Sorry. Did you say 4.7% of 1 million or 100 million?
0: I'll back it up. He always has some source pop up when he, kind of like Adam ruins everything, he has a source pop up when he does it, but you actually look into the source and it's usually bunk.
2: 2.5 cases per million for Moderna.
0: Go back
2: and
0: a little further here.
2: There are no side effects to the vaccines. There can be. It is just that. Serious ones like anaphylaxis are incredibly rare. 4.7 cases per million for Pfizer, 2.5 cases per million for Moderna. And you should know, those also occur mostly in individuals with a history of severe allergies. The fact is, the vast majority of...
0: Yeah.
3: It's 4.7% of 1 million is 280,000.
0: Oh, well, let me back. I think he said 4.7 out of 1 million, not 4.7%. So 4.7 people out of a million, I think, is what he said. Let me back it up.
2: There can be. It is just that. Serious ones like anaphylaxis are incredibly rare. 4.7 cases per million for Pfizer.
0: Yeah, no percentage.
3: Cases,
0: but yeah.
3: Cases.
0: So, testing.
3: So 47,000. And then VAERS is underreported by what? That's only 1%?
0: According to the Harvard studies they did, VAERS reports less than 1%. So multiply 47,000 you said?
3: Yep, 47,000.
0: Multiply that by 100. So 470,000. I think.
3: Yes. Oh, wait, 400. See, this is the shit where I get a little weirded out because it says 47 million. No, I'm sorry. 4,700,000 is the actual number. 4,700,000. If that study,
0: I can't. We got a decimal point in the wrong place because this is 4.7 of a million. So it'd be 470,000. I think maybe I'm wrong. I don't know.
3: Well, there's
1: 4.7
3: been...
1: per. Wait, I'm sorry. What's the question? 4.7% of a million.
3: Hey kids, this is a special message.
0: Stay in school.
3: Don't math and podcast at the same time.
0: Right. So it's 4.7. 4.7 people out of a million get the anaphylaxis reaction, according to John Oliver,
1: from the Pfizer vaccine. 4.7. Okay.
0: So 4.7 out of a million. How many is that? When you
1: 4.7 times 350.
0: I've been drinking today. I can't do this.
1: Does anybody have a calculator? Wait, no, okay, wait. I do have a calculator. Let me get one.
0: Hang on. Well, okay, so what was the original question we're trying to answer here?
3: I'm trying to figure out how many people he's actually talking about when he says like 4.7. The total number.
1: 4.7 people. 4.7.
0: Well, how many people got the Pfizer vaccine?
1: That's okay.
0: Oh, no, it's mRNA. So Pfizer and Moderna combined. So how? Okay, so see, I don't know. I just don't know the numbers. I have to look at the study. 45
1: people.
7: What's up, nerds?
1: That's only 1,600 people in the like in the U.S. according to that number.
0: Shit, is that Caleb in here? Who's Big Caleb? I think Caleb might be in the chat. Is that Caleb in here? I think it might be Caleb in here. See, he would know because he predicted all this back in the day.
8: Because this virus essentially was invented.
0: Yeah. Okay, so
3: what up, Caleb?
0: I'm gonna keep playing this video. You guys, if you'd want to do math, you can.
2: 2.5 cases per million for Moderna. And you should know, those also occur mostly in individuals with a history of severe allergies. The fact is, the vast majority of people can expect at most typical cold or flu symptoms in the first few days after their shot, or maybe just a sore arm, or maybe nothing at all. For what it's worth, I actually got my second shot this Thursday. My arm hurt a little bit for a day, but that's basically it. I will admit, the following afternoon, for a couple of hours, I did feel a little bit like a boss-ass bitch, but that passed quickly. And anyway, the key thing to remember is that no side effect of the vaccine is worse than the alternative, COVID. A disease that has killed over 500,000 people in the US alone, while once again, to date, the vaccine has been proven to kill exactly zero. So it is more than natural to have questions, but there are reassuring answers out there. And anyone just throwing out questions without acknowledging that probably has another agenda entirely. But the problem is to get anywhere close to herd immunity.
0: Okay, can we deconstruct that for a second? Anybody questioning the vaccine safety has probably another agenda entirely. And he shows a picture of Tucker on the screen. Tucker has lost all his advertisers. He can't make money, even though he's the biggest show on cable news. He can't make money. What agenda would you possibly have to piss off all the pharmaceutical companies? You're not making...
1: Yeah, we're funding everyone.
0: Yeah, like, what agenda are you serving?
3: Could you imagine if Tucker went value for value?
0: Oh, God.
3: Rake it in.
0: instead of ad breaks, he just gets dick sucks.
2: To date, the vaccine has been proven to kill exactly zero. So it is...
0: It's been proven to kill exactly zero. How does that work?
1: That statement doesn't sound scientific.
0: No, it's been proven to kill nobody. It's not that if you were trying to, even if it's true, which it's not, we know that's not true. But even if it's true, you would say the vaccine has not been proven to kill anyone. You would not say the vaccine has been proven to kill zero people. That makes no sense. I fucking hate John Oliver, that dumb cunty fucking fuck.
2: COVID, a disease that has killed over 500,000 people in the U.S. Allegedly. Alone. While once again, to date, the vaccine has been proven to kill exactly zero. So it is more than natural to have questions, but there are reassuring answers out there. And anyone just throwing out questions without acknowledging that probably has another agenda entirely. But the problem is, to get anywhere close to herd immunity, we badly need to convince anyone who can be convinced. So the question is, how do we do that? Well, some Republican lawmakers, to their credit, have tried to reassure their voters, although occasionally those attempts have looked like this.
9: Live free and beauty surrounds you. The world still astounds you each time
0: Senator
9: you
0: Kennedy.
9: Look at a star. I'm Senator John Kennedy. I can't sing very well, but I'm free. Be free. Be cool. Get the vaccine. I did. It works.
2: Okay. I don't love that. And not just because it is the worst thing to come out of a Kennedy's mouth since the back of a Kennedy's head, but also because the truth is...
0: That was a joke. That was a joke. That was a joke.
1: That was a joke.
0: That was... We are 22 minutes in, and that was the first joke of this whole fucking thing.
2: Probably didn't convince anyone. In researching this piece, experts repeatedly told us that the vaccine hesitant generally don't respond well to hearing from politicians, celebrities, or athletes telling them to get the vaccine. And I get that. I would love to think that I could end this piece having carefully laid out some data with a triumphant call for people to get vaccinated, featuring a mascot of some incongruous animal-like, I don't know, a vaccine cicada. You don't think that that's something that I would be interested in doing? The truth is, we actually did that. We had a vaccine cicada costume made. But after being advised that this technique would not be remotely effective in convincing people who were hesitant, we scrapped the idea completely.
0: So while he's talking now, there's a giant cicada dude in a bug suit with big red eyes with a shirt on that says get vaxxed. And he's walking around behind John Oliver. Very funny, very hilarious, very highbrow.
2: We emailed our mascot guy and we told him not to come in because it was an absolutely stupid idea. A vaccine cicada? Can you imagine how dumb that would look? It probably wouldn't even look like a cicada, more like some kind of unhinged cockroach. It was a terrible concept that could have fundamentally undermined the very important message that we were trying to send. And,
10: I can tell you that we avoided making that mistake. This is bad.
2: The truth is, I'm not going to be able to convince the people in your life who are hesitant. The person with the best chance of doing that is you. So if you know someone who is worried for whatever reason and you want to convince them otherwise, don't show them this video. But maybe do try and use some of the information inside it to tell them yourself. And when you are trying to do that, don't dismiss or judge them for having doubts. And I know that that is not always easy. I could have given that guy a pass for holding up the wrong number of fingers, but I couldn't do it. I don't have that level of restraint. I'm a small, petty man, and that guy is a fucking idiot. But if you think you can do better, it is incredibly important that you try. Or, to put it in the terms that that guy could understand, I've got two words for you. Please just try as hard as you can.
0: Boo. That was the end. I will keep this. Now that I know it's the right Caleb in the chat, I do love this ISO.
8: Because this virus essentially was invented.
0: But we're going to have to go back to this one every now and again.
2: Stop listening to what Joe Rogan tells you. He's a fucking moron.
0: Yeah. I also just love that John Oliver spent 5 minutes shitting on Alex Jones.
3: It's John Oliver, man. It's John fucking Oliver. I was horribly mistaken. It was 470 because you take 4.7, multiply that by 100, you get 407.
0: Okay, well, I don't know. We're not math. We never claim to be math experts on this show.
3: Here, this is how good it gets. Lighty, yeah. Lighty, pluggy, pluggy.
11: I like money, though.
0: Yeah. Yeah.
1: Yeet. Yeet.
0: Oh.
1: my assessment is that John Oliver is a fucking shill and that he's just going to read whatever they put in front of him. And that he doesn't really do much to input on this. He just sits there and he reads things with an up and down tone of voice.
0: He's a Pfizer in a Pfizer world.
1: That's exactly what it is.
3: Yeah. You know what? Okay, so here's something that's fucked me up. Maybe I have a little bit of merit in my corner. OpenVares.com is a website. I guess they were scrapping the data from the VAERS and compiling it in easy-to-read fashions. I think I got it from Grimerica. I can't remember. But they list their severe allergic reactions as 7,463, which is quite makes a bit sense. More than 4.7. So
0: you're talking about the VAERS data. Well, yeah, no. Well, this was anaphylactic reactions specifically that John Oliver was talking about.
3: Gotcha. Because I got
0: specifically with regarding mRNA.
3: Severe allergic, yes, COVID. Severe allergic reaction, miscarriages, 213, heart attacks, 1132, Bell's palsy, 942, anaphylaxis, 834. Office
1: what
3: visits.
1: What the fuck's going on?
0: That's crazy.
3: Openvares.com, check it out. It's just a fucking IT dude that set up a bot, I think, to pull the numbers from the actual VAERS database because it's... I tried to go on it a couple times, but it's fucking...
0: It's my birthday. Oh, I can shit. Do this.
3: What? You giving us some ASMR?
0: Oh, man, I was trying to fart in the mic, but I lost it.
1: Yeah.
0: I stood up, and then I lost the fart.
1: What a bitch.
0: I know.
1: What a bitch.
0: Sad.
11: Hey, champ, that's really interesting. Next time, keep it to yourself.
0: Oh, God.
12: I have something to say.
0: Yeah. I'm about to finish this beer. I say we wrap the show and do a post show and just hang out. Because John Oliver's sounds done, good, what else we got to do?
1: I need to get more beer.
0: Grab your beer. Let's get this show on the road. We'll play some music. We'll fucking shoot the shit for a minute.
3: I gotta get my episode posted, but I can work on that in the background.
0: Word. All right. This has been Abs in a Six Pack. Anybody else got any final thoughts before the post show starts?
13: And as many people,
1: I love
13: coming.
1: Y'all.
0: Coming.
1: Don't trust anyone.
3: Wait, I mean, think
14: you
3: Noah,
14: walk in a gas.
3: This is the first time you and I have been on the Abs and a Six Pack together, right?
1: The first time we've been together.
0: Yeah.
3: Oh shit.
0: It is.
3: Man, that's the weird thing about historic podcasting. You listen to a lot of shit because I fucking caught up on Abs and a Six Pack. Probably the hardest out of most shows, like that and MoFax, a little bit of Hog Story. I just realized I got 2 weeks of training here coming up for the new job, and I'm not going to be able to like really fucking listen to anything for the next little while. So
1: right, especially when you get the training back for the job.
0: He's in podcasting jail. He can't catch up on it. He can't catch a bone in all down here.
3: And I'm
0: a professional harmonica player.
3: Oh, that shit.
14: Amazing. I mean, you walk in a gas station with $20 specifically for Hurricanes. Like, there's no way you're walking out of there with $20 worth of Hurricane malt liquor and you're not going to get just blackout drunk. There's just no way.
0: Thanks for listening to Abs in a Six Pack. We'll be hanging out for a little longer in the post stream, playing some jams, shooting the shit. It's Abs in a Six Pack.

0: So happy birthday to me, and thank you to everybody who subscribed, rates my videos, and watches them, and also comments. Thank you. And also, I will not be playing Xbox Live for a little bit, because today is my birthday. So, goodbye. Happy birthday to me!
1: Abs and a six-pack!
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3: Look, when you realize how fake it all is, the football, the basketball, the Lady Gaga, the Justin Bieber, you know, who gives you these carbon tax messages. They tell your kids they got to love Justin Bieber, and then Bieber says, hand in your guns, pass the Cybersecurity Act, and, you know, the police state's good, and then your children are turned into mindless vassals who now they look up to some twit instead of looking up to Thomas Jefferson or looking up to Nikola Tesla or looking up to Magellan. I mean, kids, Magellan's a lot cooler than Justin Bieber. He circumnavigated with one ship the entire planet. He was killed by wild natives before they got back to Portugal, and when they got back, there was only like 11 people alive of the 200 and something crew, and the entire ship was rotting down to the waterline. That's destiny. That's will. That's striving. That's being a trailblazer and explorer. Going into space, mathematics, quantum mechanics, the secrets of the universe. It's all there. Life is fiery with its beauty. It's incredible detail. Tuning into it. They want to shatter your mind talking about Justin Bieber. Justin Bieber. Justin Bieber. Bieber. Bieber. Justin Bieber!

0: Tabs in a six pack, broadcasting live from East Tennessee, joined by Booberry of Behind the Schemes. And we're about to give you some life saving info.
1: We are the first. It's not about the credit. It's about I'm spitting this information out at you fast because there's a lot of it and it's life saving.
0: What's up, boobs?
2: That's a great opening Alex Jones clip. I was going to save that for the show, too.
0: It was going around Twitter. I was like, I got to pull that one. I'd forgotten about it. Beebler.
2: How you doing?
0: I'm doing good, man. Just taking it easy. So we kind of last minute, we were thinking, like, let's review some vaccine songs because there's been a lot of them. I don't know. Agenda picked up on a couple, but there's a lot of them. I was looking this morning. There is hundreds of them. I was just like, I was trying to get through them all.
2: I'm assuming you only brought the very best of the best.
0: Well, the best of what I heard. There are so many. I just couldn't even. I'm going to probably after the show just keep. I don't know. Maybe I'll keep playing them on the stream or something and find good ones to pull while I do that. I might stay on the live stream and do that. But yeah.
2: That might be some great stream content. You just get a block during the day. It's like, hey, this is the Pfizer vaccine TikTok paid for hour.
0: Yeah. Moderna now sponsoring the Tim Dillon show. I went down this rabbit hole of Missy Modell, who I texted you, and you. Yep. Her stuff is a lot of this stuff, but her stuff particularly is so bad you'd think it's like a parody.
2: Are you sure that most of these aren't parodies?
0: Yeah,
2: I mean, what's the technical definition of a parody?
0: Well, parody, they are song parodies. Like a lot of them are parodies of real songs, but they are not satirizing pro-vaccine people. Let me play this. This is unironic. This is just a taste of what you'll get from Missy Modell on TikTok and Twitter. Yeah.
2: She's got a nice tone. You know, it's kind of wide. It's like it's very blankety. You know, I feel sort of just wrapped up in the embrace of Dr. Fauci from that one.
0: Yeah. Beautiful. She did the Pfizer girl one too. Did you bring that one?
2: I didn't, but I'll grab that real quick.
0: I can play it. I got it.
3: Hiya, Pfizer.
4: Hi, Ben.
0: By the way, like a lot of her shit is overmodulated as fuck. Like, I cranked the volume real low, and it was still overmodulated on some of these.
3: Hiya, Pfizer.
4: Hi, Ben.
3: You got any extra shots?
4: Sure, Ben.
3: Sleeves up.

0: We'll have to do this again for my second shot.
1: Oh, I love you, Ben.
2: So she's vaccinated, and she still says party only with a mask on.
3: And you'll eat cheap mac and cheese.
2: It's like cheap cheddar and macaroni melted together.
3: You're going to have to take the mac and cheese and pull that mask out and just feed it in from the top of the mask.
2: She has another one that came out right before that about vaccines. It's pretty... I went down a Missy Modell rabbit hole this morning. I'd already found a couple of them, but man, this bitch is dumb as hell.
4: Y'all want the herd immunity? I'm pulling on my sleeve. I'm signing up on the side.
2: So yeah, this one's overmodulated, but she's in a bikini. The visual, like, not just with her, with all these songs, the visual component is really lacking. So I'm gonna have to put them in the show notes because you just have to see, like, she's in a bikini dancing on TikTok with like space and stuff in the background and like articles about how great Pfizer and Moderna are. I mean, it's something to behold.

0: fascinating.
1: Yeah. So,
2: you know, I don't want to blow my load like right out the gate, but out of all the ones that I've heard from No Agenda, that might be my favorite one so far. Like, as far as the actual groove is concerned and the message that is being conveyed, it's, you know, that's some good shit.
1: Well, I don't know. I have a different review of that.
3: And all I can tell you is that this is bad.
1: Pretty bad.
2: Here we go.
4: I think this is the beginning of the end.
1: Yeah, right. I went down a full rabbit hole several days ago. Like, because these were going around Twitter before Adam and John played that one on No Agenda, so I'd already kind of seen a bunch of these, but I went back and pulled even more. And these derail from the vaccine thing, but this is this is just like the type of shit. And it, like I said, the visual component makes it way more cringe, but this next one starts off with Kaylee McEnany. And then her singing super emotionally about how great Jim Psaki is.
5: Censoring me, who was just giving that.

0: This may be hard to believe. We don't spend a lot of time talking about or thinking about President Trump here. Former President Trump, to be very clear.
1: It's, some of these are so bad that you're like...
2: That's a serious question, right? Come on.
1: Some of these are so bad that you think like, okay, this she's got to be mocking that the side. Like she, like it's almost like she's a double agent making fun of the left and making fun of like the pro pharma people. But no, like she's serious.
3: I was going to say she'd have to be pretty deep to sort of hit it from that angle.
1: Yeah, no, like this is triple. She's just a dumb bitch. There's no way. But this one, this is this one's really good.

0: that's enough of that. So I said, spoiler alert, Ruth Bader Ginsburg died like a couple weeks after that video came out. I'd like to
1: Holy
0: think she
1: did. Shit, you guys!
0: I'd like to think she died because of that video.
2: Oh, you think that's the song that put her in?
0: Okay. Yeah, I think she saw that and she was like, fuck this, I'm out. but yes.
2: How far have we fallen?
0: Yeah. So I know this is a lot of Missy Modell, but that's mainly what I pulled. So this is right before the November election. Right after the inauguration, I think is what this was. She loves Kamala. This was the one where it fully convinced me that she's for real. She's not a troll, because this is like just a bunch of pictures of Kamala and Joe hugging during this whole thing.

0: That is very Satan-y.
1: Very much
2: Holy
1: so.
2: Holy fuck.
1: So I...
2: That's a...
1: Yeah, that's something else, right?
2: I don't know. I think that might be the most cringe one so far.
1: Oh, and the videos for all of these make the cringe levels just skyrocket. It's outrageous. There's this one. It's just shorty but a goodie.

So, like, I know, like, for No Agenda, over the years, off and on, I've made a bunch of song parodies. Mm-hmm, and some of them might have been cringe, but, man, like, there was always jokes in there, and there was never... The video component is really what makes these just off the rails terrible. So I'll put as many as I can in the show notes. This one was good. It came out, like, it wasn't even Christmas, I don't think, when she posted it, but she still did this one.

0: Like, this is the kind of stuff that I would make ironically for No Agenda, where it's like,
1: yeah, there's a real sincerity behind it.
0: Yeah, she's genuine though.
2: Yeah. Is killing our town.
3: Expect some heavy rainfall.
1: Hold it for a second.
0: Yeah.
1: Listen to the sexy swing and genuine sounds of the Twitterverse here on Abs in a Six Pack.
0: It's pretty bad, dude. Like, yeah.
4: You think God is in control here?
0: No, climate change is more powerful than God.

0: All right, last one from Missy. I know you're going to miss her. This one's
1: Missy,
0: good.
1: Missy, I miss you.
0: This one's good because I teased it at the very beginning, but this one's good because she even praises Andrew Cuomo.

0: Did you hear that? Your eyes are really kind.
1: I missed that. Can you take it back?
0: She's serious.
1: Take it.

0: won't shake hands until you let me. Dr. Fauci. And that's the thing is, like, throughout these, a lot of these parody, or song, or vaccine songs, or whatever, pro Fauci songs, like, these people are serious. Like, they're happy to say, I won't do this until you say it's okay. That's like the common theme for all this stuff. Like, we need to get the jab so we can go ride in a cab. This is like, and it's like, well,
1: so
0: my
1: I
0: God.
1: Can keep my mouth open on a roller coaster.
0: Oh, yeah, dude. Oh, my God, dude. Anyway, that's enough for, that's all I had for Missy, but she's a genuine person and she believes what she's saying as far as I can tell. And she might be getting paid, but.
1: You may be a shill, but you will be missed.
0: Gonna miss me some Missy.
1: Miss me some Missy.
0: But yeah, I got.
1: It doesn't sound nearly as perverse when you say it like that. But listening to it's a whole other ballpark or ball game.
0: Yeah, she's. I mean, I honestly think this is so. Like the Fauci thing sounds so ridiculous that it sounds like something that somebody would make for No Agenda as a jingle. I mean, that sounds like something for No Agenda, but it's genuine.
1: That's a perfect ISO.
0: Yeah, I might send it in to him.
1: I realized something today. That this is the last sound that I can fit on my tablet. It only allows me 96 buttons. I ran out of space. Oh, no. I know. Prepare the calling.
0: I just play my clips off Windows Media Player. So, or in the clean feed, if you want to add extra buttons, you can add clips to clean feed and use that as a secondary soundboard.
1: Oh, yeah, that is true.
0: True.
1: Now, I do, do you have any of the musical ones? Like, there was the Disney and, I'll bring the one that I got so far.
0: Go for it.
1: Did you ever check out Hamilton?
0: No, I know of it, but I never saw it.
1: About to find out.
0: I think she did do a Hamilton one, though. Now I'm thinking about it. Missy did a Hamilton one. Still there?
1: Yeah, I'm still here. What's up? Okay. What?
0: I thought I lost you. No, what? I think Missy Hello? Modell did a Hamilton one.
1: Oh, this song, the My Shot parody? This is actually not the one I thought it was. I haven't heard this one yet, though.
0: Let's start that. Oh, you want me to play it? I'm sorry. I wouldn't even pay attention.
1: No. I got it. Can you not hear it?
0: No.
1: Oh, you can't hear it. Whoops.
0: That's why I thought. That's why I was so confused.
1: That's like, there we go. Sorry.
0: No, you're good.
2: I am not going to get that shot. I am not going to get that shot. I'm just like De Niro. That man's my freaking hero because he's not going to get that shot. Vaccination kills. Stick with acupuncture. There's nothing toxic in those needles. I don't have to wonder if they'll be hurting me with mercury and the other many deadly poisons in the medley of vaccine ingredients.

0: test. And if we don't show antibodies, then the needle's next. We need to flex and show them that they need to respect each and every sovereign citizen that we represent. My body, my choice. Don't you see the red, white, and blue rights that you might need to bleed to protect? It's me versus
1: I know.
0: Scream

0: get that shot.
1: Wait, Robert De Niro is not going to go get that shot?
2: Robert De Niro, actually, he backed out, vaxxed the original movie. I don't know. When did this come out?
1: The song January 26, 2021.
2: Oh, okay. Never mind. Because I thought they might be making fun of him because the MMR vaccine, Robert De Niro backed off pretty quick once he got like super attacked in the media. But his film festival, I can't recall the name of it, was going to play vaxxed. And he ended up pulling it from the film festival, the Del Big Tree Robert Kennedy Jr. documentary.
1: Yeah,
2: I did. Which is a great documentary. So Robert De Niro was labeled an anti-vaxxer and immediately backed off, and now I guess he's all in on it. But yeah, is that one done? Because I have one that I was going to save for later, but now it fits in right with it.
1: Hit it.
2: This is a BBC song for anti-vaxxers. Live concert at the Apollo, I believe.

endless hocus pocus coming out a wizard's sleeve. I myself am an educator, though granted not on paper. I spout my beliefs, which I believe to be. Believe their PhDs stink out like bum sweat, but I have a degree in Munster. I'm no gooder than a doctor. Clappy, clappy for me. Polio, oh no, Leo, that disappeared some time ago. Measles, mumps and rubella are all a bunch of ooh-la-la. Other parents, don't you scoff, it's just about a whooping cough. And how do you get rid of the cough and the whoop? Why? You whoop the cough away. 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Hush, little baby, don't say a word. Daddy's going to cure you with good.

0: cocktails you concoct from witches' tits and horses' jizzing. The facts might say otherwise, but doctors screw up all the time. I haven't trusted science since I saw the film Flubber. My risk of allergic reaction to vaccine is one in a million. And my child, unmatched in brilliance, is one in a million. And since my child is so special, it'll definitely happen to them. Because that's how statistics works. I read that in a leaflet, which I made myself. And while we're here sharing 9/11 was a hoax, the earth is flat, Father Christmas is a pedo, and I'm a good mother.
1: Which is why I do not fart.
2: I hate my children. I'm gonna pause it right there. I mean, that's a lot right there already. I mean, 9/11 was a hoax.
3: From?
2: And the earth is flat. This is BBC. It's like some live concert at the Apollo. I can't remember. It's like two lesbian chicks, one playing piano, the other one with a tambourine.
4: Welcome to your doom.
3: That's the first one that's got me seething. I'm not going to lie.
2: This one's pretty bad, dude.
3: That one got me.
2: Yeah, and it's still got a minute left, so.
0: My children, I hate my children.

0: enough. The science perverse and it works in reverse. You insect on my child to make her then worse. Be crazy, you crazy, away from my baby. You can't kill my darling if I get there first. The faster you say it, the more it is true. You can't kill my darling if I get there first.
1: You just listed the reasons that people are coming.
2: And all I can tell you is that this is bad.
3: That's a bad. That one, I like how they like compare, like, first of all, people that don't vaccinate their children don't do it because they hate their children, which obviously it's, I'm not going to say those two women aren't talented, because that was like, it was an impressive how fast they could talk and everything and play the piano and all that. It's like, I'm not going to say they're not talented, but they're cunts. I'll say that.
4: So there was a part in there where they said that's eight, right? I'm not making that up. It's hard to string it all together.
3: Maybe. I just liked how they said, like, oh, while we're on the subject, 9/11 was fake and the earth is flat. It's like, oh, okay. It's one of these kind of songs.
4: Yeah, I didn't hear anything about the moon being a hoax, or the moon landing, I should say. Well, those people still believe in the moon.
3: On the two nights ago, Behind the Schemes, Lavish was talking about how great it was that they sent that gold disc LP into space, but like, jokes on him because space is fake, you know?
4: Yeah. They shot it up and it just went tink right against the firmament on the other side.
3: Right.
4: Just bounced right back down.
3: I don't know. You got anything else? You want me to keep going through these? I got a lot.
4: Oh, Lordy. Yeah, here's the one I was looking for. This one's 4.5 minutes long. I'm not going to do the whole thing, but it's just another version.
3: Word. I can't hear it though. Oh, there we go.
5: I'm not throwing away my shot. I'm not throwing away my shot.
4: We Are the Swarm, much.
5: Hey,

0: ourselves to fight disease.
1: Should have said modernity.
0: Before it can grow with ease.
2: Victory, we say in parentheses.
0: Don't be shocked when our history books mention
3: two big finger, two big fucking peace signs up for that one. Victory.
1: Oh, yeah.
3: Make sure, a lot make of sure that. You get that V tattoo. Ugh.
0: Interventions that fuck.

0: Geniuses, lower your voices. You keep pushing patients like they haven't got choices. I'm with you, but the social media is fraught with anti-vaxxers stirring the pot. The trust is gonna get shot.
1: Yo, check what we got. About 100 million interventions ready to rock.
2: That's about all I can tell you that one.
3: Yeah. Cringe.
4: We can go back and look. At least scrub over to the, what is this, 125 marker? This guy, like, in stop motion, puts on his whole hazmat suit and fucking, it's got all that really sweet, sweet imagery in the background.
3: But they said it in that video, and they say it in a lot of these. We won't be free. They're, I mean, they say the equivalent of this in pretty much every pro-vaccine song and music video.

0: memes episode on it.
1: Yes. Okay. Yeah. That'll be good. Well, Singapore is doing their thing too.

0: can take. I'm not sure, leh. I'm quite afraid.
1: Chronic illnesses, mild allergies. All this can take. There you see. If not sure, relax. Don't panic. Ask your doctor at the clinic. It's safe for most, including elderly. Cause the government got checked properly.
2: This is not a parody. It's not proper English, but it will be safe because the government gun check properly. The government gun check properly.
1: You see, if not sure, relax, don't panic. Ask your doctor at the clinic. It's safe for most, including elderly.
2: It's safe for most, including elderly, because the government gun check properly.
1: Don't panic. Ask your doctor at the clinic. It's safe for most, including elderly, because the government gun check properly.
3: Singapore, don't wait and see.
2: I don't know what steady boom BP means. Boom PP or whatever they're saying. But that's steady boom
4: like that.
2: PP.
4: I like that term of a plow tech. Yeah, our vaccine here is 100% guaranteed to plow tech your ass there.
2: Hey there, how'd you get a job there, retard?

0: is a sprint, not just a press.
1: A press. It's a press. It's like, what is this?
0: Unless it's a

0: Your father never did you.
1: The music video makes that 10 times better. It's crazy. I'll put it in the show notes. Yeah.
2: Yes. I'm excited to check that one out.
1: It was a good one. It was like this. That's the next Gangnam Style right there.
2: Lordy.
1: And then we had, as heard on No Agenda, the DMC one. Run DMC, Community Immunity.

0: For real.
1: Yeah. And then SNL did the vaccine game show. That's recommended next on YouTube. I don't know. What were you going to say? I'm sorry.
0: It's just that one specifically reminds me of the Dolly Parton one.
1: Oh, yeah. I have that one coming up.

0: Vaccine.
1: Now, this one is long, but this is... This one...
0: I'm begging of you, please don't paralyze me.
1: I love that clip on No Agenda. The news guy going like, not enough people want to be euthanized. Immunized. This one's really good. Because people really do think like this. And this one just blew my mind. It's long, but...
2: Hey, what's up? When was the last time you heard this song before 1:45 in the morning?
3: Never.
2: Ever?
3: Ever.
2: This song's about the fact...

0: I want to be allowed to be in a crowd.
1: Doesn't he know that all you have to do is just go protest? Jeez.
0: As long as you're protesting against the police. Yeah. I want to be allowed to be in a crowd. That's his number one argument for why you should get the injection. Incredible.

0: don't care what's in it. It could be made of shit. People really think like this. This blew my mind. That's why I'm playing this whole thing, even though it's long. Don't care what's in it. It could be made of shit.
1: Come on, vaccine. Don't care what's in it. It could be made of shit. And I take it.
2: Yup.
1: So come on, vaccine.
3: Seriously.
2: Like hot dog water. You know, give
3: think
2: it to
3: about
2: me.
3: What has been in my body the last 46 years.
1: Mad

0: Monster That Clean.
1: So they're admitting they have no idea what's in it.
2: Right.
1: But it can't be as bad as Red Bull.
2: 46 years old, and he had 10 of them a day as a kid.

0: I had one job to just like take his script and do that, and I forgot that halfway through.
1: Great.
0: But I was really caught up in my backup dancing abilities. Also, could we get Dolly Parton on the list?
2: I feel like she donated to the Moderna vaccine, so I think maybe she's got one.
0: She donated to one of them. She needs to be front line. Guys.
3: So that brings us to Dolly Parton.
4: Well, hey, it's me. I'm finally going to get my vaccine. I'm so excited. I've been waiting a while. I'm old enough to get it, and I'm smart enough to get it. So I'm very happy.
5: Smart enough.
4: I'm going to get my Moderna shot.
5: I'm smart enough.
4: And I wanted to tell everybody, I think you should get out there and do it too. I even changed one of my songs to fit the occasion. It goes, vaccine, vaccine, vaccine, vaccine. I'm begging of you, please don't hesitate. Vaccine, vaccine, vaccine, vaccine. Because once you're dead, then that's a bit too late. I know I'm trying to be funny now, but I'm dead serious about the vaccines. I think we all want to get back to normal, whatever that is. And that would be a great shot in the arm, wouldn't it? If we could get back to that. But anyhow, I just wanted to encourage everybody, because the sooner we get to feeling better, the sooner we are going to get back to being normal. So I just want to say to all of you cowards out there,
3: cowards,
4: don't be such a chicken squat. Get out there and get shot.
3: Now it shows her getting supposedly injected. It looks the doctor has his hand covering the needle where her arm is going to be, and she still has her shirt on, so it's really, you can't see the needle go in. And then the camera cuts, and then she's like, "I got it."
4: Think you got it?
1: I got it.
4: Okay. That didn't hurt. Just stung a little bit, but that was from the alcohol pad, I think.
1: Yeah.
4: Right? Hey, I did it.
5: I want to get the vaccine more than twice.
3: That really pissed me off for that. More than most of these clips was Dolly saying, don't be a coward. It's like, wouldn't the brave, if you think the vaccine works so well and it's so safe, wouldn't the cowardly thing be getting it?
5: Well, if you're listening to this live, you can hang out with all the other cowards in the Abs in a Six Pack chat room.
3: Yes.
5: All cowards. Chicken shits.
3: Chicken squats.
5: Listen to Dolly Parton, y'all.
3: Chicken squats. Don't be a chicken squat.
5: Chicken squat. Gotcha.
3: If you want to hear one that's really going to piss you off, I got a kids show one.
5: Cool.
3: God. This is Super JoJo. Under the kids' YouTube tab.
6: Super JoJo!
7: Let's get a vaccine shot today.
6: Why do I need it?
7: Because the tiny little soldiers in the vaccine will keep you safe.
3: The mom coaxes the baby over with a little toy bunny.

0: That one pissed me off.
1: Hey, let me throw in one here. I haven't seen this one yet before.
0: Ooh, either. Yeah, let's do it.
1: God, look at his stupid fucking smile. It's not even a smile. What is this? How would you describe this? So, while I was looking up Disney vaccine parodies, and the first one that popped up was a Jack Black one.
0: Oh, yeah, he was pushing that on Instagram for a while.
1: Yeah, here we go. Oh, he super swells up. One opportunity. Sees everything you ever wanted. He's putting on the Captain America headgear. He's got the shield.
0: Oh boy.
1: Just in his underwear. Yo. Jesus Christ, he's just,
0: so,
1: you know, those,
0: so Jack Black's listening to Eminem while he gets vaccinated, is that what's happening?
1: No, he's listening to Eminem as he's hanging out in a just like a little skimpy red, white, and blue like swim trunks. They're not even swim trunks, it's like swim underwear. And he's got his shield and he's just knocking down piles of cardboard bricks.
0: So the vaccine makes you superhuman.
1: Yes, that is nice. A super, super, superhuman one. This one's old. I'm, you know, there's something about old Disney music that really just triggers me in a very real way.
0: Oh, like a good trigger, not bad trigger?
1: No, it's very much a bad trigger.
0: Oh.
1: Okay. You want to talk about music that, like, teleports you to a time? That's what Disney shit does for me, because I had to listen to this shit for 2 years. To my prime. Well, I've never seen a vaccine made in quite so little time.

0: Wait a second. Is that right? Is that correct? I don't know if that's... I thought you still had to wear masks to some degree.
1: Well, no, there's so much mixed messaging because some people are saying you still have to wear a mask if you're vaccinated. And there's some people saying you don't have to wear a mask once you're vaccinated. Then there's Joe Biden saying you don't have to wear a mask outdoors once you're vaccinated. The CDC guidelines have been still wear a mask if you're vaccinated, last I saw. But then it came out, New York Post had the emails they published. The teachers' unions were working with the CDC about when schools would reopen. So the CDC is clearly a fucking compromised organization that bends their ass over to teachers' unions that don't want to work.
0: Yeah.
1: And I don't mean to dunk on teachers, but fuck teachers. And fuck teachers' unions. I have a couple friends that are teachers, and I'm sure they're good teachers. But, man, most teachers are assholes because they're just like, no, we don't want to go to work. And it's fucking up everything. Dude, it's like the repercussions of this long term for children are going to be horrible. Homeschool your kids, man. That's all I got to say.
0: Yeah. There was a Time article I got to go back. We were talking about it the other night. But
1: right.
0: Just, you know, another study. It's like, oh, yeah, well, this is how your kids are reacting to this shit. Do you want to hear any more of this one?
1: I like it. You go back it up like 20 seconds because it sounded like there was a character that was saying COVID's a hoax and stuff in the background.
0: Yeah, what's the bird's name in The Lion King? I don't remember.
1: Hakuna Matata?
0: No, that's the catchphrase of
1: Timon Mufasa. Pumbaa. The bird's name is Hukumachunga.
0: Somehow I...
2: You know, it's amazing. You are 100% wrong. I mean, nothing you've said has been right. To stay home.

0: the messaging is off on this. I don't think they did that good of a job, because honestly, like, I think a lot of people are going to hear this and agree with the fucking bird.
1: Well, I think that's more so just the self-righteousness speaking. I don't know how else to quite describe it.
0: I don't know. I think they might have blown
1: in their
0: it.
1: Mind, I think that they intended for sure to make this guy look like a loser.
0: Oh, right? Yeah, but like some no. It like it's some it but, seems well, like it can backfire.
1: You're saying someone could watch this and be like, oh, this bird, he's talking a little more. Like, I've actually lived this shit. I'm not, you know, some fucking cartoon animal in The Lion King. Well, maybe I do agree with the bird a little more.
0: Yeah, see, because, like, a lot of... It's like there's a lack of self-awareness in a lot of these propaganda pushes that they do, where they present the argument. Like, sometimes they'll strawman it and make it, like, ridiculous, but sometimes they'll present, in doing so, they'll present people with ideas that they might not have heard before. Like, is there that really, they'll look it up, be like, are there that many people that think the vaccine is dangerous? And like, if they just went with the message of how great the vaccine is, instead of having this bird come in and talk about the liberal brainwashing, they might, you know, it might work out better for them. Does that make sense?
1: Yeah, I can fuck with that. I can definitely fuck with that. It almost reminds me of the internet in a way. It's like, oh, we're going to put this thing out. And there was unintended consequences and people started fucking around. And we're looking at information that sort of didn't fall directly in line with what everybody wanted you to believe.
0: Right.
1: I'll take this back a little bit because he's got another verse.
0: Nice.

0: Good stuff.
1: I got another one here. This one's from Beauty and the Beast.
0: We'll do it.
2: Wear a mask, wear a mask. Is this really much to ask? Tie some fabric round your face. Oh, it's the simplest of tasks. At the gym, at the store, don't treat it like such a chore. No, these mandates aren't malicious. All your theories are fictitious. Stop the lies, stop the fights. No.

0: wear a mask.
1: I'm going to take that back for a second. Because, you know, 14.
0: On and read some data. All you masturbators, wear a mask. Wear a mask. Wear a mask.
1: Masturbators. I haven't thought about that in forever.
0: Heaven's sakes, it's just a mask. Such a shame that asking folks to follow rules gets you harassed. You can shout, you can glare, but listen, Karen, I don't

0: So it's,
1: this is a great idea for an episode.
0: Have some faith in Fauci. Trust the science. You don't need proof. You need faith and trust and belief. It's crazy how follow the science people are so quick to say, have some faith in Fauci. Trust.
1: Dude, it's the same fucking thing. Science is priest. I think it was Billy Bones. No, who was it? Someone just did an episode looking in between the two. But I mean, it's just like me and Lavish have been talking about. It's like there's two sides to this fucking sun worship, you know? So you got the super hardcore in the paint religious side. And right on the other side, you got your Saturn worship, your second sun, your science worshipers, your scientists. It's the same shit.
0: Yeah.
1: Both sides, same shit.
0: I'll go ahead if you got more.
1: I got one more from a musical. This one's about Trump specifically. It's from 3 months ago. I've seen a couple of this guy's work before. I got a little seedy at times, but I think now at this point I've set back. I don't really give a shit as much.
0: Yeah.
1: But I like this next song. I think that this is from Spring Awakening, the musical, which is a super tragic musical about all of these kids that just end up dying because life in Germany in like 1913 or whatever it was brutal. A bunch of them committed suicide. Some died from pregnancy, others illness, and like one survives by the end of it.
0: Oh, God.
1: Oh, wait, this is from Rent. Never mind.

0: Okay. I had enough of that one. I don't like Rent as much. Spring Awakening is a little... The music.
1: I want some
0: good.
1: Book of Mormon vaccine songs.
0: Oh. I see Fiddler on the Roof. It's hard because he doesn't name the musicals that he's parodying, so you have to kind of guess off of the names. Rudolph the Leaky Lawyer. Jesus. All right, which one you got next?
1: Oh, I got
0: Wait. I'm sorry. Christopher Cuomo, a special birthday bonus. Can we do this one really
1: fast? Yeah, go for it.

0: You
1: a Cuomo-sexual. Oh my god.
0: Here we
1: this
0: go.
1: Is this for real? Is you pulling my leg?
0: I don't think so. I mean, I don't. Just based off of how every other video in his
1: okay,
0: playlist.
1: Yeah. Once you see enough of the same person's content, you can tell. Okay.
0: Yeah.
1: Wow.
2: Unlike any other, you know I'm a Cuomo-sexual, and not just for your brother.
3: Let's get after it.

0: don't show this video to Andy.
1: Oh my God. Me. I don't know if I can top that one, but let me give it a shot. I actually haven't listened to this one yet.
2: All right, lads. Yeah.
3: Hey.
2: Okay. I've been a very good boy, did all social distancing. I adhered to all the rules, I didn't skip a thing. But with things going back to normal, the restrictions I'll not miss.
3: Here.
2: Cause when I get my vaccine, I'm going straight out on the piss.
3: Hey!

0: Captain, I'm going straight out on the town. Hey!
1: That one's not as cringe as I was hoping. Let's try this one. I have seen, and it's incredible. It's not even... It's like a poem. Maybe you've seen it. This is from News 8 WRC.
2: If you are getting the vaccine at the Dome Arena in Henrietta, you'll likely receive a sticker made by Zachary McGovero of Geneseo. Zachary is on the autism spectrum, and he has long turned heads for his amazing talents. Tonight, he delivered a knockout performance.
3: You might call April 22nd Zachary McGovero's encore appearance at the State Vaccine Hub in Henrietta. He came here twice to get his COVID shots. Then he came back with a gift.
4: Dr. Fauci, give us vaccines. Help all the people who have been quarantined.
3: Not only did Zachary write a song about the COVID-19 vaccine, he drew a poster urging...
1: Oh, man, I thought this was going to be the actual song. And now I feel bad because he has autism and I didn't know that.
5: Rise to the top, oh yeah.
6: End this pandemic.
4: Let's help end this pandemic by giving out vaccines to everyone.
1: Okay, well... I should have pre-done that clip. Let me make up for it with this one, Staying Alive.

0: Where Case is Climbing? Listen to that one more time. Sorry, go back a little further. Take your dose, you can't lose. Case is climbing on the news. Case is climbing on the news. So cases aren't climbing, they're just climbing on the news is the implication there.
1: Just climbing right up and out of your television screen there, ladies and gentlemen.
0: The cases are climbing on the news. I just thought that was interesting.
1: That's some ring-ass shit if I'd ever seen it. Take your

0: Anyway, I liked that one.
1: Boobery wants some action.
0: I liked that one a lot.
2: I like that one. Yeah, that's a good one.
0: Nothing really now, beats this one for me, though. Yeah, that one's pretty good. But we haven't been rating any of these. But I got to go with either that one or the Disney one with the bird singing in Lion King. That's my top two. Maybe give both those a 9 out of 10. Oh, actually, the Singapore one is pretty good, too.
2: Yeah, so that would be a top three, the Singapore, Lion King,
0: and the Missy Modell Fauci.
2: I like the one with bars that Adam pointed out. I like the Dr. Fauci one we just played. I thought the wear your mask one was pretty good. As far as just like jaw-droppingly stunning, the BBC is definitely up there.
0: Oh, the one with the song for anti-vaxxers.
2: Yeah.
0: Yeah, that one was. That was something
2: else. Do you remember? I wish I had the list in front of me. I'd like to hear it again. It's the one at Adam's Bars. You know which one I'm talking about? I can't remember the name of the song. I feel like I've
0: did we play it already?
2: Yeah, it was towards the beginning. It's the God.
0: Oh wait, was it this one? Was it a Missy Modell one?
2: Yeah, it was Missy.
0: Yeah, she's all modulated on this one. This one.
3: Y'all want the herd immunity? I'm pulling on the state. I'm signing up on the side. Yeah. We'll party as a nation when we get immunization. Maybe by the 4th of July.
0: Maybe by the 4th of July.
2: Maybe you'll be able to celebrate your Independence Day, you oozing mac and cheese slobbering freaks.
0: I don't want to make... I just to end on a... Well, not necessarily India, but just for a positive note, I do have to say not everybody on TikTok is a shill for Big Pharma. There was this black chick. Man, if I was single, I'd be talking to her. This is great right here.
4: A lot of y'all might not like me after this, but I don't give a fuck. I'm going to say what the fuck needs to be said and what people don't want, are really thinking, but don't want to say. Mm-hmm. Fuck COVID. We're fucking over it. If you're a scary ass bitch and you want to fucking wear your mask, bitch. I have a right to breathe in motherfucking peace. If you're one of those motherfuckers that think you're going to catch it, keep your motherfucking dumb ass in the house, okay? That is on you. If you want to get vaccinated, bitch, get vaccinated. That is not on us to get vaccinated. Leave us the fuck alone. AIDS is real. Diabetes is real. Cancer is real. All these shits is real. Car accidents, strokes, heart attacks, all types of shit. Accidental death. We're gonna die. Everybody dies. Our government doesn't get the right to dictate how the fuck we live in a pandemic. You don't either, bitch, because this is motherfucking America. I am free. I have a right to breathe how the fuck I want to breathe. So for those who don't understand, fuck you and fuck COVID. Next.
0: Next.
2: Next.
0: I liked that.
2: That's
0: I like
2: that's
0: fresh hair, motherfucker. Title.
2: Yeah. Fresh air, motherfucker, and you're dumb.
0: Hey, you Brick Proto there, buddy. You're fucking dumb.
2: There was one that we played, and I can't remember the name of the group now. Found it on BitChute, but they did a parody about Mask and the YMCA that was coming from the other angle. And I don't know if it's because we were only focusing on maybe the like Twitterverse side, but I don't feel like I've seen as many.
0: I'm sorry, I was looking at... Sorry, go ahead. I just found something that we might need to dissect.
2: I will point out real quick that I typed in part of your world COVID on on YouTube. There is 1, 2, 3, 4, 5, 6, 7, 8, 9, 10, 11, 12. Oops, sorry, not that one. There's a lot of fucking people doing this same parody for some reason. I don't think we should go through each one unless you want to do an episode just on that, just on this one song.
0: Dude, I just saw John Oliver on Last Week Tonight did a whole segment on the COVID-19 vaccine misinformation. Came out 2 days ago.
2: Oh, how long is it?
0: 24 minutes. Probably can't get through all of it, but you want to see what he's talking about?
2: Before we do that one, I just had one more on this list that I had pulled up of stuff. It's a Frozen one, if you got any interest.
0: Yeah. Just do it.
1: It's vaccination day! It's vaccination day!
2: Woo!
1: It's vaccination day!

0: Guys, I'm really proud of you in quarantine.
1: All right.
2: I'm not happy about this.
3: People are coming because I'm the nice guy. That's the reason why it's happening.
4: Oh, man. Hey, I have got to go to the bathroom like a motherfucker. So before we get to this John Oliver thing, I'm going to put this on to let me know how it goes.
5: Hey, I'm Dr. Tevin Jones, and welcome to What Will You Take It? The game show where I try to convince my family to take the COVID vaccine. Let's see who's playing today. We got my lovely cousin Tasha.
6: Hey.
5: My favorite Uncle Derek.
7: Watch out now.
5: My cousin Donald.
8: Call me Don Juan.
5: And my sweet Aunt Shauna. How you doing?
9: Baby, I'm blessed.
5: Good to hear. All right, as you all know, I'm a medical doctor working on the front lines of COVID.
7: Yes, that's right. Mm-hmm. That's right. Proud of you, boy. Proud of you.
5: I've seen what this disease is doing firsthand.
7: Mm-hmm. Mm-hmm.
8: Ain't no joke. Mm-hmm.
5: And all of you are considered high risk for COVID.
9: Yeah.
7: True.
9: Whatever that means. Mm-hmm.
5: But despite all of my pleas, none of you have been vaccinated yet.
9: Mm-hmm. Hell no! Yeah. With that.
5: Okay. So let's get into it. If you answer this first question right, I will hand you $500 in cash. Mm. Listen carefully. Will any of you just take the COVID vaccine right now? Anybody? Any takers? Cousin Tasha.
6: $500 cash?
5: Yes.
6: Okay, can you repeat the question?
5: Sure. The question is, would any of you just take the COVID vaccine right now? Anybody?
4: Okay, I'm back.
5: Don.
8: Nope.
4: What a miss.
10: What the fuck is
5: Not
10: this?
5: Not the answer I was looking
4: for. This is Saturday Night Live vaccine game show. It was on my recommended.
10: Oh, lordy.
8: Man, I don't need that vaccine, man.
5: And just to remind everybody watching, you're a diabetic and you've been shot in the lung.
8: But I never get sick because I sleep in my socks.
5: Time's up. Time's up. We were looking for the answer. Yes, I will take the vaccine.
6: Damn.
5: It's okay. You'll get more chances to win. Uncle Derek, you've had 2 heart attacks in the past decade.
4: This is kind of racist.
7: Mm-hmm. And I survived by the grace of God.
5: And what will you do? What will you do if you win some money here?
7: Man, I might light me a little reefer, you know. Give me one of them new pellet smokers. Yeah, throw a big old barbecue bash in the neighborhood. No masks.
5: Okay, sounds like you really need this vaccine.
10: That's a fun ISO.
5: So for $5,000, yeah. My next question is, will you take the vaccine right now?
7: I don't know about that.
5: Think about this, Uncle Derek. $5,000 is on the line.
7: Damn. 5 racks? It's a lot of bread. I could get me a little girlfriend.
5: And you can have a barbecue. You can have a barbecue completely vaccinated.
7: Nah, it ain't worth it.
5: Really? What about you, Shauna?
9: You know I can't take that vaccine. I am a Christian.
5: Who told you Christians can't take the vaccine?
9: Facebook.
5: Time's up. Again, we were looking for yes.
8: Look, I don't mind taking the vaccine. I just don't want to be the first, you know?
5: You won't be the first. Literally, 100 million people have already taken the vaccine.
8: Still, though.
5: Well, that sound means it's time for Ask a Doctor. This is where each of you get to ask me, the medical doctor, any questions you have about the COVID vaccine. And in the end, hopefully, someone will leave here with cash and take the vaccine. Let's start the clock at all day. And go.
4: 24 hours.
9: Do it got syphilis in it?
5: What? Of course not. Why would it have syphilis in it? Tasha.
9: Tuskegee.
5: Okay, but that was a long time ago.
4: Mm. Oh, okay. All right.
9: Well, I ain't forget.
5: It doesn't have syphilis in it. Don?
8: All right, well, I'll take it when white people start taking it.
5: White people are taking it.
8: Man, you can't trust white people.
5: Why can't you trust white people? Tasha?
9: Tuskegee.
5: Okay, you're not wrong. You're not wrong about Tuskegee. But still.
7: Nephew, I got a question.
4: I'm honestly surprised that they even brought up Tuskegee. Props to SNL for that, at least.
5: Okay, but you're not wrong.
4: Yeah.
10: But they're coming from it at the angle of like, oh, we gotta shut this down.
4: Yeah, damage control.
10: This thought pattern.
4: Damage control. You're right. Yeah, you're right.
5: About Tuskegee, but still.
7: Nephew, I got a question. How come you don't come visit the family no more?
1: Yeah, yeah. You missed grandma's birthday.
5: Because none of you are vaccinated yet. And you shouldn't be having parties.
4: Wait a minute. But he's vaccinated, right?
10: Right.
4: So why is he scared to go around unvaccinated people? This is like the biggest flaw in all this logic. And you'll talk to people. Like, I've talked to people I know that are like, I can't be around you. You haven't had the vaccine. But it's like, you had it. So, I mean, I know this gets said a lot, but it's just like, I just don't understand. This got 30 seconds, Lou.
1: You shouldn't be having parties, dork ass.
5: Whatever. Look, I'm offering you guys $5,000 to take this vaccine.
7: Make it 10.
5: Okay, fine. I'll make it $20,000. Will you take it now?
10: Oh.
7: 20 racks?
4: Man, I might take it for 20 grand. I ain't gonna lie.
7: Nah, I'm good.
5: Okay. This is not working. Let's just take a break. And when we come back, I'll see if my girlfriend Sarah, who's also a doctor, can change their minds.
11: It's really nice to meet you guys.
12: See? You see that there? Tip.
4: No, his girlfriend's a white woman. It's a problem.
10: I know a doctor, okay? I know a doctor. I know a guy that practices medicine.
4: Mm-hmm.
10: Says all of you are full of shit. Actually, I'm lying. I don't know anybody that works in the medical industry.
4: Everybody I know that works in the medical field is not taking the vaccine. I don't know that many people, but like of the seven, eight people I know, not one of them are going to be taking this vaccine.
10: Yep.
4: Actually, I take that back. I know one or two that are down to get the Johnson & Johnson. I think one of them already did, but none of them are getting the mRNA vaccine, I should say.
10: Oh.
4: So this is, yeah, go ahead.
10: Do it. I want to hear that. That sounds fun.
4: I just saw this while I was looking for songs, so I don't know what this is going to be about, but I think it'll be fun to deconstruct. This is John Oliver, Last Week Tonight, 2 days ago, COVID-19 vaccines.
13: But we are actually going to dive straight in with our main story tonight, which concerns the COVID vaccines, the end result of the world's greatest scientists working around the clock to save countless lives, immortalized in a card we'll all definitely lose in a month. Vitally important, but also too big to fit in any standard wallet? Way to fumble at the one-yard line, science. And look, not that we needed it,
4: not wrong.
13: But this week saw yet another reminder of just how dangerous COVID is, with cases in India in particular surging at a truly terrifying rate. India set a world record for daily COVID cases of over 400,000, and that is probably an undercount. And obviously,
4: yeah.
13: The world should be doing everything probably. It can to help India right now. But our best way out of this mess long term is clearly vaccines. And it's worth remembering, we in the US are incredibly fortunate. We currently have access to a lot of vaccines, and more than half of US adults have now gotten at least one dose, which is great. The bad news is some vaccination locations have already gone from having not enough supply to not enough demand.
14: According to the CDC, average for vaccinations has dropped 20% since the start of the month, a worrying trend.
15: Vaccine demand declining in South Carolina. Some providers left with extra doses and appointments are wide open.
16: Palm Beach County Healthcare District says it is now facing 10,000 appointments for the county's vaccine sites remain unfilled since they opened this week.
4: The messaging just seems off here, like John Oliver and these news companies that are pushing this, because it's like, If I'm on the fence about getting this vaccine and then I see that demand is down and nobody really wants it, I'm probably going to be more convinced not to get it. Right?
10: I tend to agree.
4: It seems like they don't know what they're doing with the propaganda. They're fucking it up.
10: Play some more.
4: Okay.
14: It's dropped 20% since the start of the month, a worrying trend.
15: Vaccine demand declining in South Carolina. Some providers left with extra doses and appointments are wide open.
16: Palm Beach County Healthcare District says it is now facing 10,000 appointments for the county's vaccine sites remain unfilled since they opened this week.
17: Appointments are going unfilled. We've got thousands of appointments available over the next few weeks and no takers at this point.
10: It's true. So here's my question.
13: A worrying amount of people.
4: He said they have no takers, that pharmacist. We have now, thousands of open appointments and no takers.
10: So the vaccine, 95% efficacy.
4: Don't you mean the vaccine? Vaccine.
10: Vaccine. Vaccine. I'm begging of you, please don't be chicken shit.
4: 95%.
10: Wouldn't the pool of people that could get infected from COVID be a whole lot smaller? Theoretically, right?
4: Well, they admit that the vaccine doesn't stop you from spreading it. It just stops you from getting bad symptoms, allegedly.
10: Right, but if the amount of people that would suffer less from the virus, like the people that are at risk, like small children, pregnant women, I guess if they've got 40% or 60%, whatever it was, of the population vaccinated, wouldn't
4: I don't think it's 60 down. Is it 60 already? I can't be.
10: It's like 50%. It's right over that hump. It's getting to the hump. It's right over. Maybe it's cresting down. I don't know. I guess I'm not sure how to ask the question. I'm just, if the number of people that could catch COVID is reduced by 40%, let's just say that it's 40% for this one. Wouldn't that mean that there's a smaller population of the country that the virus could travel, quote unquote, freely through? Like it would be just the normal infections that we had last year, right? Or the cases.
4: I don't know, because there's so much mixed messaging. Like they always say, like, oh, yeah, the science, trust in the science, trust in the science. But the science is like, it's not even that they've been changing what they're saying. It is that. But it's also like, simultaneously, we're hearing conflicting reports. The CDC contradicts the WHO. The CDC contradicts itself. The WHO like has different people talking heads saying the opposite things. The news is telling me at one, like, you can wear a mask if you're vaccinated. You can't spread if you're vaccinated. But then I hear over here, you can spread it if you're vaccinated. You know, and now, of course, there's doing the, like, you know, Trudeau's got a deal with Pfizer to keep getting yearly doses up through 2025 or whatever. Yeah, boosters. So, like, there's so much, like, you have to be delusional at this point to, quote unquote, trust the science when it comes to this, all this mRNA shit, because you're hearing contradicting reports from the experts on a daily basis. It, like, nothing makes any sense about it. So I don't know. So I guess the long answer, that's just a lot to say. I have no fucking idea.
18: Like, the lizard people.
4: Yeah. All I know is I ain't getting it unless they give me 20 grand.
10: Where I'm going to take this is, it just, to me, it seems that there's no other option but to just blame the next huge crashing surge after surge for that's coming in the fall, to just blame it on the people that didn't take the shot. I mean, that just seems the most logical.
4: That's definitely coming.
10: You know. If they wanted to continue that sort of shit, which convinced me that they don't. I mean, not you, but.
4: No, you're absolutely right. How great would it be if when Project Bluebeam happens and they fake the alien invasion, they, like, the reason the aliens invade is because not everybody was getting vaccinated and wearing their mask. And then so then they can blame the alien invasion on the anti-vaxxers and anti-maskers also. Be pretty good.
10: Everything just starts folding in on itself.
13: Off on getting the free COVID vaccine. And I'm not saying that you should immediately get something just because it's free. I wouldn't recommend getting these old dolls on Craigslist just because they're free. They're weird, broken, and they will kill you in your sleep. But these vaccines...
4: Oh, kind of like the vaccine.
13: ...could save not just your life, but the lives of people around you. And it's genuinely dispiriting that just a few months...
4: See, that's, once again, conflicting information. You're supposed to get the vaccine to save people around you, yet they admit all it does is stop you from getting the symptoms. You can still spread it. You can still carry it. It makes, like, the mixed messaging is constant, and nobody seems to have an explanation for it. And you ask people about it, and they just shrug it off like, oh. That's why everybody has to get it. I've heard that. You can still spread it, but you're doing it for other people around you, safety. But then I say, well, if you could still spread it, then how is it protecting anybody but you? And they're like, well, everybody has to get it. That's why everybody has to get it. I've known people that have said this to me.
10: Don't forget that CNBC came out the 60 feet of social distancing is, it's actually probably more accurate than the 6 feet of social distancing.
4: 6-0?
10: Yeah.
4: I've heard it was like 3 feet. Now it's 60 feet? Yeah, that's what I'm saying. Conflicting information.
10: I got it coming to you.
4: Yeah. Word.
13: Let's continue on. It's just because they're free, they're weird, broken, and they will kill you in your sleep. But these vaccines could save not just your life, but the lives of people around you. And it's genuinely dispiriting that just a few months into the vaccine rollout, we are already at this point. And the problem is, for the coronavirus, the herd immunity threshold is thought to be between 70 and 90% of the population. But a survey found that while 60% of American adults have got or want to get the vaccine, another 18% say maybe, and 22% say no. And if you're thinking, well, hold on, if every maybe gets the vaccine, that still puts us at 78%. Unfortunately, that poll doesn't take into account children who we're not vaccinating right now and who make up around 22% of the population. So we
4: So because children can't consent.
10: No.
4: It's the same reason you don't let a child, like, sorry, go ahead.
10: I'm looking up the numbers because I thought they just opened up the, like, 8 to 12-year-old range.

0: he was like, he was going on this rant about like, I don't think anybody should get vaccinated. And I don't believe what's happening in India is real. And no, I'm not just saying this so that I will be trending on every social media platform like Joe Rogan did.
1: I will definitely listen to that today.
0: I think Pfizer's the only way to settle this is a UFC cage match between Dr. Fauci and Joe Rogan.
1: God.
0: What was the article?
1: It would just sound like, it would sound like, blows them. Pfizer is poised to seek approval of its COVID-19 vaccine for children ages 2 to 11 in September. Monumental news for families. BioNTech expects to apply for an FDA in September for emergency authorization to administer its coronavirus vaccine to children between the ages of 2 and 11.
0: So riddle me this.
1: If they riddle can't, me this, fuckface.
0: If they can't prove the efficacy and safety of for people between the ages of 2 and 11, how is it okay for pregnant women to get it? Which at first we heard it was, then now we heard it wasn't. And like health officials, even the CDC and UK health officials were saying, no, it's not safe for pregnant women. But now it's apparently safe for pregnant women to get it. So how is that? Like it's safe for the baby inside a pregnant woman, but not safe for a one-year-old? How's that work?
1: In late March, Pfizer reported that none of the 2,260 12 to 15-year-old subjects of its clinical trial who received the vaccine developed symptomatic infections. A sign of significant protection.
0: It doesn't say anything about side effects. And also, the 15-year-olds, last I checked, don't fall under the category of 2 to 11.
1: Hey, it's the CIA broadcasting system. You want to hear the video?
0: Yeah, let's do it. Put Oliver on pause.
1: Yeah, pause you, Oliver.
2: The FDA will reportedly soon allow children as young as 12 to receive Pfizer's COVID-19 vaccine. Under current rules, vaccine recipients must be at least 16 years old. The expanded authorization is expected to be announced within the next week.
3: And joining us live is Dr. David Bronstein, a pediatric infectious disease specialist with Kaiser Permanente. Good morning.
2: Good morning, Doc.
4: Good morning.
3: So what do parents need to know about the Pfizer vaccine?
4: So it's a very important step forward here in terms of trying to achieve that herd immunity that we've all been talking about for so long and really trying to get our kids' lives back to normal. You know, the Pfizer vaccine, same exact vaccine that we've been giving to kids 16 and up and basically all adults who have gotten it. It's incredibly effective. It works great, not just in the adults, but now that we've seen the results of some of those trials in the younger kids, it seems to work incredibly well in them too. And most importantly, it's safe. And that's really the one question I get in my practice all the time is, I know the vaccine works, but is it safe for kids? And absolutely, it works well, it makes a good immune response. And kids really seem to have just the same mild side effects that any of the adults
1: wow. have gotten the Pfizer. So they get paralyzed from the bottom half as well.
5: Just enjoy yourselves. You are going to love it.
6: That's a 10.
0: That's a 10 right there.
1: This was 12 to 15. It's underway. This dude's kind of grinning ear to ear. It's a little creepy. Circle back on that one. Check it out.
0: I guess send me that. I'll put that in the show notes too. All right, I see you. You got You got it in the chat.
1: I've been dropping all of my shit in the chats, yo.
0: Chat it up. All right, you want me to continue with John Oliver? We're 2 minutes into a 25-minute video, so I know we won't make it all the way through, but.
1: Well, I will present this. I found something on YouTube. A woman in England had some people drop COVID-19 disinformation pamphlets under her door. And she spends 30 minutes debunking this, right? So it could be cool, save that John Oliver, and we can split them up and, like, let's, find the juiciest clips in them, and we can do, like, a clip-off or something. Not a clip-off, but, like, we're doing
0: right
1: here.
0: Oh, you mean save it for, do both those for next time?
1: Yeah.
0: Okay.
1: I don't know if you want to, we don't need to hear any more about them shooting up kids.
0: It don't matter to me.
5: I want to get the vaccine more than twice. I'd like to get

0: six or seven times.
1: Well, let me at least let John Oliver finish his thought, and then I'll pull all these clips out for next time. Honestly, this is something No Agenda might at least play a little bit of too on their next show. This John Oliver piece, because he is the minister of propaganda and disinformation these days.
2: Minister of truthiness.
1: Yeah, remember his whole like half hour he did on Alex Jones and just ad hominem strawman attacked Alex and his business model and did not even address or debunk any of like what he says about 9/11 or anything. That was
2: man. John Oliver was someone that I quickly flipped on.
1: Yeah, he was in the era of Trump, even before Trump first won. He was just he just turned into such a piece of shit.
2: Yeah,
1: like even Bill Maher, I have a lot more respect for than Oliver. Because even though I disagree with Bill Maher on most things, he at least goes against the grain sometimes.
2: Yeah.
3: The vaccine into as many adults as possible as soon as possible. And that means you really need to get vaccinated. And obviously, I mean the collective you, but also you, Mike in Baltimore. I know you've got this on in the background at work on Monday, so listen to me. Schedule your vaccine, Mike. Don't say you're going to look into it later. Just Google Vaccine Finder Baltimore. It takes seconds. Here are a list of vaccine sites in your area. And if you're thinking, yeah, I'm not sure I need it, Joe Rogan says I'm probably fine.
1: Where's the bell?
3: Look, it is true. You might not get seriously sick from COVID, or indeed sick at all. But you could still inadvertently pass it to someone who could then die. And before you say, well...
1: But you can still pass it when you have the vaccine. See, this is my... This pisses me off so much.
3: Vulnerable people should just get vaccinated then. The vaccines are only 95% effective, Mike, so they'll probably be okay, but maybe not. Also, the more the virus circulates, the likelier we'll see mutations that make it more dangerous, possibly helping it to evade the vaccine completely, putting us all the way back to square one. So get the fucking vaccine, Mike! The point is, there is a problematic amount of vaccine hesitancy right now, even among people who you would really like to think would not need convincing.
4: We met Robert Gannon before he went in to visit his 77-year-old mother, Kia, who is on a ventilator right now in the ICU due to
2: angel
4: COVID.
2: Number.
5: Had she been vaccinated?
6: She was not vaccinated. I think she was being hesitant, just wanting to see how things played out.
5: Have you been vaccinated?
1: She'd probably be fine if they didn't put her on a fucking ventilator.
6: I have not.
5: What would it take for you to get vaccinated?
6: I'd want to make sure that it's safe.
3: Wow. There is perhaps no clearer sign of just how deep vaccine hesitancy runs than someone in that guy's position still questioning whether to get it, instead of asking, is there such a thing as too much vaccine? Because if not, I'm going to keep going back for injections until I'm around 80% Pfizer.
1: Oh, wow. So Tim Dillon was right. Did you hear that? What the fuck, dude?
2: Take that back for us, please.
6: I'd want to make sure that it's safe.
3: Wow. There is perhaps no clearer sign of just how deep vaccine hesitancy runs than someone in that guy's position still questioning whether to get it, instead of asking, is there such a thing as too much vaccine? Because if not, I'm going to keep going back for injections until I'm around 80% Pfizer.
0: I want to get the vaccine more than twice.
3: Now, given all of that, tonight, let's talk about the COVID vaccines. Why people are hesitant, what their worries are, and how they might be reassured. And let's start with the fact you can't characterize any one group as uniformly vaccine hesitant. No demographic is a monolith. Every group will have some who are excited and others who are anxious, and different groups will be anxious for different reasons. For instance, early on, you probably heard a lot about hesitancy among some Black Americans, which can be a real thing. Even this pediatrician had reservations.
7: When the vaccine was first made available to both of you, did you both jump at the chance to get it?
8: No. I mean, not me anyway. I am Black first in this country, and that has with it a lot of baggage, to tell you the truth. And so my public health degree, the culminating experience that I did was related to the relationship between Black people and physicians. And that relationship has been a cantankerous one. And so those are the kinds of things that are deeply embedded and challenging to overcome, even within someone who's a scientist.
3: Honestly, I do understand that. We've talked before on this show about the fraught relationship Black Americans have with healthcare based on both current bad experiences and the history of incidents like the Tuskegee experiment where doctors lied to Black men, allowing them to suffer from untreated syphilis over decades, or, as most US history students would describe it, something I have not heard of. Although it does feel important to mention that that doctor did wind up getting the vaccine, and in general, Black vaccine hesitancy has dropped.
1: Why don't you tell us if she's still alive, John Oliver?
3: Fast. Another group you might have heard have high hesitancy rates are Republicans, and that is also true. Around 30.
1: All right, this is. I'll stop it there, but I'm going to have to clip this out and deconstruct it, maybe send some clips into Adam. I think that'd be fun. But we'll revisit it later today. It's still got about 18 minutes left, and I'm sure it's going to be all about how great vaccines are, but at least they're in the damage control mode where John Oliver and SNL are having to at least address Tuskegee. At least they're it's become such a thing that they're having to like now admit it's real.
2: That's a super interesting point.
1: Yeah. I think that is a good sign because it means they can't ignore it because so many people know about it now. Especially the ADOS community who knows their history.
2: He's so preachy. Holy fuck.
1: Well, yeah, man. I know you got to get to work, so how about we wrap this puppy up, unless you got anything else?
2: I got one more song for you here. There was two I thought that looked pretty good.
1: Let's do it.
2: This one, let's try this one.

0: No.
1: I love it.
2: Oh God!
3: Hang on. This,
2: say that one.
3: Hang on. Hang on. This.
2: Yes, this indubitably, is Dark Lord RK, WTF and D.
3: This is how you sound. Okay, do it. I'm ready.

0: Oh, he did the finger thing again.
1: The V.
0: Yeah. Oh, yeah.
1: The peace sign V. By the way, Burger King is not a restaurant, whoever that guy is. Point that out.
0: Chris Man.
1: What's his name?
0: Chris Man. Mm. And then I think did you say you had anything else?
1: No, not really. Oh. You said you got one more?
0: Yeah, it's from Randy. Randy Rainbow.
1: Damn. Integrity Weed.
0: Lost the tab somewhere. Ah, here we go. G. Anthony Fauci.
2: I don't know, doctor. I've never tried therapy before, let alone over Zoom or whatever. But I just have really been going through a rough time with this pandemic.
0: He's on a Zoom call.
2: You know, and I know you're not a shrink, but I just didn't know who else to go to. I mean, my country is
1: he really on a Zoom call with Fauci?
2: I'm not even talking to it right now. I haven't had a haircut in like 5 months. I mean, I know I still look great. Thank you. But I just feel there's no leadership. And, you know, the president is even attacking you. Can't you stop him?
3: I don't have the qualifications to do that. I can only give people advice from the standpoint of public health.
4: Darling Dr. Fauci, we know you're smart as hell. You're certainly no slouchy. You made it through Cornell. You fought some bad infections. But now you've hit a wall with the worst infection of them all. G. Anthony Fauci, so calm and precise.
5: My God, are you still talking?

0: Dr. Fauci's made some mistakes.
1: Sir, COVID cases continue to rise. Why would your administration try to discredit the nation's leading expert on infectious diseases?
0: It is what it is.
2: Dear Donald, you're satanic. You should have stayed in Queens while we're in full-on panic. You hocked the friggin' beans. The doctors tried...
3: They just dropped satanic panic in there.
4: Kind of weird.
0: Well, we can't attack a president.
3: This Fauci worship stuff, man, I don't understand it. I don't get it.
4: I trust in everything you tell me, Dr. Fauci.
3: Yeah, what a guy. What a guy.
4: So how, I mean, I know this happens a lot in, like, musical theater, but what's up with all these twinks?
5: Homosexual, oh my God. Fauci, I love you. I want to suck your dick.
4: I mean, come on, man.
3: Pleading the fifth. I didn't see nothing. I didn't say nothing. I didn't know nothing.
5: Let me eat your ass, Dr. Fauci. Hello.
4: I think this sums it up here.
5: The numbers are going up. The numbers are going up. The numbers are going up. Wear your mask. Wear your mask. Wear your mask. Wear your mask. Grandma killer. Grandma killer. Grandma killer. Oh, my God. Get back in your cage.
6: Because it's the virus.
4: The virus. Man, I'm excited to actually go through this Jim Brewer. John Oliver video. I think there's going to be some good tidbits in there. We can come back and revisit it.
3: Yeah, let me I'll shoot you over the video that I was looking at last night. She's not a talking head, she's just a vlogger, I suppose.
4: But the one that's doing the disinformation flyer. Yeah. Well, maybe not. Maybe I shouldn't. Maybe if you're wanting to already pull clips from that, maybe I should just come in blonde.
3: Oh, okay. Yeah.
4: And I'll do the John Oliver one. We can reconvene, maybe some more stuff. This was good though, man. I think I never want to listen to another song again.
3: I'm going to put this as the only piece of infosainment on the Scaly Show stream, just this episode on endless repeat.
4: Okay. Staying
3: this
4: alive.
3: Is a fun one.
4: This was fun. Kamaluya.
3: Oh, did we pick a winner? Like, do we officially have
4: one?
3: Maybe we should. Yeah. We'll use that as a play out. How about that?
4: The winner is a play out? Okay, what are you thinking? I got all that Missy Modell. I kind of want the Fauci one, but that one's short. What did you think? The Singapore one was good.
3: I like the Singapore one. How about the chat? Anybody still listening in there? Anyone got an opinion?
4: We've had people popping in and out throughout. Dark Lord RK is still in here. Yeah, chat, pick the last song. We got Missy Modell.
3: We had the Lion King.
4: We got Singapore. We got the Staying Alive. We got they got this one.
7: Hey, Project Warp Speed, but somehow our rollout is the worst.
3: Nah, that did have way too much auto-tune going. Icy Grill says,
4: that one.
3: It was the Kamala one.
4: Oh, Kamaluya. Yeah, but that's not a COVID one, though, so I feel like it should be disqualified. I just kind of played that as an aside. But, I mean,
3: this is hard.
4: If the crowd wants it, the crowd gets it, I guess. I think the one with the singing, the Lion King one with the singing bird is about as good as you're going to get.
3: Fuck it. Let's do them back to back. I still got an hour. I don't give a fuck.
4: No, really? Okay.
3: I'll listen to this shit all day, man.
4: All right. Well, yeah, just let's do the bird one. Play out with the bird. I like the bird.
3: Wash me, Papa Fauci. Wash me baptize me in science.
4: Science.
3: Oh, lordy. So, start with yours and I'll wrap with mine, and that'll be the episode, yeah?
4: Let's do it. Which one was I doing? The Singapore
3: Kamala.
4: Oh, okay, gotcha.
3: We could do all three of them.
4: Let's do it. The trifecta.

0: can take. I'm not sure, leh. I'm quite afraid.
1: Chronic illnesses, mild allergies. All this can take. There you see. If not sure, relax. Don't panic. Ask your doctor at the clinic. It's safe for most, including elderly.

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3: Take a look at this. It's our proper proportion giant atom model of science. Now, this part isn't very giant. That's because it's just the nucleus, the middle of an atom. Now, in here are two kinds of particles, protons and neutrons. No one knows what they would really look like. The protons have a positive electrical charge, like a spark. And the neutrons have no charge. They're neutral. They just hang out in the nucleus. Now, buzzing around the outside of the nucleus are very small particles called electrons. Maybe you've heard of them. In fact, the flow of electrons from one atom to another is called electricity. If this vibrating buzzing ball is the nucleus of an atom, how far away do you think the electron would be? Well, as far as you could jump? No. As far as you could throw a ball? As far as you could run? Well, yeah. Take a look. You can see it from here. It's way out there. The electron would be here. 500 meters, 5 soccer fields from the nucleus. So, everything that's made of atoms, everything that you can touch and feel, is mostly empty space. Empty space. Empty space. Empty space! Now, the electron weighs, a 10,000th of those particles in the middle. And it's going around so fast that it's only here now and then. It's here, and then here, and then... I gotta go.

0: Tabs in a Six Pack, episode 61, with one half of Rare Encounter, Mr. Abel Kirby. What's up, buddy?
1: Hey, how's it going? This one's a long time coming, huh?
0: Yeah, it has been. We've been talking about doing it for a while, and we're finally doing it. We're doing it.
1: Yeah.
0: It's happening.
1: Finally.
0: That.
1: Yeah, you know, I got ready. I went and I bought a pack of cigarettes. I had lunch at Hardee's. I don't quite have, you know, the six pack in front of me, but I could feel like I could go for one right now, honestly. This is Sunday afternoon.
0: Did you actually have lunch at Hardee's?
1: I did. I don't know why. I went out for motor oil, and, you know, I got confused. I got the oil at the wrong place.
0: They're not called Carl's Jr. where you're at?
1: They're called Carl's Jr. in Colorado, but Hardee's is what they call it in Maryland.
0: Okay, well, that leads me to the one clip I actually brought to the show about molecules.
2: Welcome to Carl's Jr. Would you like to try our
3: extra big-ass taco?
2: Now with more
3: molecules.
0: Now with more molecules.
1: Well, this is synchronicity.
0: Yeah. That Jr. opening clip of Bill Nye, who I just despise, literally made me angry watching it.
1: Well, I was listening to it. I think I saw that when it was on TV when it aired. Used to watch the show a lot. I actually met Bill Nye once.
0: Is he a dick in real life?
1: No, he was pretty nice.
0: Okay, well, that's good.
1: He was filming a special at the Boston Museum of Science, and I was there with some friends and my family and everything. We were hanging around, and so they were shooting, you know, clips of him narrating as he's going down an escalator, and then he'd go up to take the escalator up, and they do take two, and he'd go down the escalator and he'd go up take two, and you know, they're just filming. It's film production, you know. He wasn't a dick about it or anything. He actually let us take a picture with him, so somewhere squirreled away, I think my mom has it. It's a picture with me and some friends and my brother and sisters are all standing with Bill Nye.
0: That's pretty cool.
1: Yeah.
0: I don't know what it was about that video. Just It was just irritating because of all the wacky. I forgot how wacky he made his show.
1: It's an infantile presentation, and it's that way on purpose. It's for kids. Listening to it, I was kind of going over all the. He said some facts in there. I said, "Oh yeah, they all seem right." You know, he got the approximate mass of electrons sounds about right. It's, you know, a little bit of hand-waving about exactly what's going on, but that's what you expect from a TV show. And
0: there was a lot of literal hand-waving in that video.
1: Yeah. I remember his show. I used to watch that. It was that. And,
0: when he would jump up in the air and have the, like, boing sound effect and all that. It's like,
1: oh, yeah. It was fun. I mean, I still think that presentation is better than some of the presentations you get now for you know, science education, especially if you train all your little scientists, that is, teach your kids through YouTube, which I fear that a lot of people are doing. I was trying to put together material for the show, and I told you we were talking in the middle of last week what we wanted to do and everything, and I had a hell of a time clipping anything. The presentation that I wanted to bring to the show changed. Must have changed four times since we first talked about it.
0: Oh, really?
1: mainly because I thought I was going to come on and I said, oh, you know, it'd be cool if I give a little lecture on, you know, some of the history of subatomic research. You know, I'm talking about like the 1920s. They're all well-known stories. You know, it's in any science textbook, you can get the gist of it. But as a hobby, I've been going back for my real life work. I've been going back and reading some of this and looking at, you know, the original paper, and you can read the original discovery of the electron by J.J. Thompson. And it's very readable, you know. And so I thought, oh, this would be great. You know, I just need to put together some clips. And it's actually really exciting the way he describes everything, at least to someone like me. But you can't find it. There's no way to get a clip of it. And so I'm looking through like LibriVox. LibriVox is that the free audiobook thing. Have you ever heard of them?
0: I don't think so.
1: No, what they do is they do it's either crowdsourced or volunteer narration of usually public domain books, and so you can get all the classics on it for free. You know, there's no reason to pay Audible if you want to read Crime and Punishment. You know, LibriVox has all of those books narrated by people who are actually decent, you know, using the original translations, you know, which are all out of copyright because they were back in like the 1800s when they actually got translated to English the first time, you know. Anyway, I couldn't find anything. It's absolute garbage. There's nothing you can clip for that. So you have to scrap the whole presentation. And instead, I brought some of the clips that were really discouraging. So you played your wacky Bill Nye stuff. And, you know, when you look for science on YouTube, or science topics, education, you know, things like that, you end up coming up with crap that sounds... I'm going to play a couple of clips here to illustrate my point. You get crap that sounds kind of like this.
4: Gravity is all about...
5: I hold it full speed to the ground.

0: And that's what's replaced Bill Nye these days, I think. And if you have a choice, I'd still prefer Bill Nye.
1: Yeah, you got to go with Bill Nye over that.
0: Yeah. Bill Nye, back
1: I'm
0: in
1: assuming
0: the 90s,
1: that was all animated cartoon.
0: Oh yeah, well they had the live ones too. I mean, let me get through all the bad music ones while I'm on here. This was crap. No, I didn't clip them all the ones that I wanted. Anyway. It's just bad information or bad presentations, you know, or it's really surface level. And so, for example, they had History Pod. There's a podcast called History Pod. And one of the things I wanted to talk about was neon lights, because I thought it would be something to talk about. And so I said, oh, I should get some clips of people talking about neon lights. This is literally it is a history podcast. It's the closest thing I could find when I was looking for the history of neon lights. But here's what it sounds like.
2: Hello, and welcome to History Pod. On the 3rd of December 1910, the first neon light went on show at the Paris Motor Show. Invented by Frenchman Georges Claude, the first neon lights were simply 35-meter-long tubes that glowed red.
0: Right, and so if you haven't fallen asleep from his narration, you might have noticed that his description of the... Here's how a neon light works. It's a long tube that glows red.
1: I also don't like how people from that side of the pond pronounce tube. It's like with a C-H. Tube. Tube.
0: Tube.
1: C-H-O-O-B.
0: Yeah. But it's all... That's all I could get. It was just cursory level crap. You know, it doesn't... No one cares, you know? It's not in any of the stuff that you can find. There's no details on how it actually works. You know, the details they do care about are... I get a second part of that clip. He talks about the important parts about neon lights.
2: Claude's neon lighting at the Paris Motor Show was used originally simply to light the front of the large exhibition space at the Grand Palais. Frustrated that the red glow of the light meant that his invention couldn't be used to replace conventional home lighting, Claude was persuaded by his friend and associate, Jacques Fonsec, to use it for advertising.
0: For advertising?
1: Okay. That guy sounds like he's reading an old-timey children's book.
0: Yeah. You know, and I did a little bit of research and typing stuff into search engines, and I realized this would be... this is the experience of someone who wants to find out about how the world around them works right now. In the information age, all the information should be accessible by everyone. But what you get is just crap. There's no great source aside from Wikipedia. Wikipedia has its own problems, especially even in the scientific articles, which are usually pretty good, where they go into either way too much detail or they don't distill it down to a level where a normal person could understand it. And so there's like a gap where it's either an infantile presentation, you know, like the dancing cartoons singing about gravity, or they just avoid the topic altogether, or the only other access that, you know, shows up in the first couple of results if you search for it is the master's level, the graduate student level description of what is going on with the photons inside, you know, a generic tube. You know, it's way beyond what anyone's going to understand, and it's just really depressing, actually. It's like science literacy must be at an all-time low if this is what we're learning.
1: I had a similar thing looking for, in certain episodes, research doing for this show, like looking up history, like historic recountings of things. As far as finding good audio, there's certain things that you would think would be talked about in audio form that would be easy to find, but really the best source for some things has been drunk history for pulling audio, sadly.
0: Because
1: like there's certain stories that they're the only ones that have told it, you know. Pretty sad.
0: So I mean, the let's see, I think even CBS, just to get off the neon sign thing, I had one more clip, which was the CBS report on it. So we had a little CBS special. And this is something that was kind of new. I was just impressed at how poor this was, just
1: real
0: in
1: quick,
0: terms of the audio.
1: Before we go past the neon lights, Can you explain to me, a dumb person, if those are like the northern lights, basically? Is that what that is? What are the neon lights?
0: No. The reason they're not is because the percentage of neon gas in the atmosphere is actually pretty small. The way that a neon light works is, well, I mean, structurally, it is a glass tube that has neon gas inside it, believe it or not, and it has electrodes on the end, and there's an effect that happens when you put enough voltage across the electrodes is that it starts to glow. As there's a current flowing through the gas.
1: So it's like a science experiment.
0: Yeah, it actually started as a science experiment. They had back in... It all started 10,000 years ago. No, I'm not going to go that far back. They invented I think in the 1800s, they got some pretty good vacuum pump technology. They figured out how to make vacuums of, substantial quality, more than you can make with just a simple sort of, like if you took a plunger and pulled it out of a syringe, like a tube or something like that. You can make a little bit of a vacuum like that, but they had a vacuum pump where you could actually evacuate a lot of the gas out of things. And that was the first thing that really got them going. The other thing was refrigeration. And the reason those two were both important is because as soon as they figured out that we could refrigerate things and make vacuums, they started like, we're going to put stuff in a vacuum and put electricity on it and see what happens. Science, and they just started doing that. And so, and they started cooling things down to see what would happen. And so let's see, I'm trying to think of the best way to plot through this. The first thing is they discovered neon gas, which was part of the air around us. There's a small fraction of the air that's neon all the time. And because they could cool the air down, they actually could get it cold enough in the 1800s to turn it into liquid, just the regular atmosphere around us. And what they ended up doing was fractional distillation to determine what was in the air. So, just like with a still, if you're making moonshine, what you end up doing is you heat up the, what do you call it? The mash. You have the fluid that has a lot of water, and it also has the alcohol in it. And you want to get the alcohol out. And so what you do is you heat it up just to the boiling point of the alcohol, so that evaporates out, and then it can condense and drip down. But it leaves everything that boils at a lower temperature behind. That's exactly the same thing they did in the 1800s. Is they started categorizing the gases they could pull out of liquid air. So they said, well, we cool it down until it's liquid, and then we'll heat it up a little until some of it starts boiling, and we'll let it all boil off and catch it in, a jar or something. We'll catch it in a vessel. And then we find at some other temperature, the next higher up temperature, we can pull out another kind of gas and another kind of, and they found out, 78% of the liquid air boils off at the first temperature, and we call that nitrogen. And then at the next step up, we start getting oxygen, and we get 20 or something percent of that, and argon, and all the other trace gases were discovered around that time by people just making more and more careful, careful experiments of being able to dial into, there's actually a small amount of methane between the helium and krypton inside liquid air,
1: And I thought anyway, krypton was just from Superman.
0: No, it's an element. It was an element that's discovered. It's in the air. I put it in my notes because I have some PPM values for some of the chemicals in the air for a topic I didn't even think I was going to come into today, but it's like one part per million. It's not a lot, but it's there. Anyway, so what they would do is they get these vessels with these different gases and just say, okay, well, let's put some electrodes on it and make them glow. And the thing about neon was that it just so happens the spectral lines for neon are pretty bright in the red region. It's got almost like a coincidence, so it emits visible light. Now, all of the other ones will emit light, but it might not be visible. So neon turned out to be good enough for to make a little lamp they could do a demonstration with. I think I have a CBS report just to break up my monotony here of them talking about neon signs.
3: December 11th, 1910, 101 years ago today. Today, visitors to a Paris exposition saw a new sort of lamp from the laboratory of chemist Georges Claude. He had perfected the art of creating light from electrified neon gas in a tube. And before long, neon was being used in signs. First in Europe, then in the United States, where a Los Angeles Packard motor car dealer installed America's first neon sign in 1923. From gas stations to restaurants to neighborhood theaters, many another small business was quick to embrace the neon sign as its own way of standing out from the crowd.
1: So a neon tube is just what you use to make a neon sign. I was way overthinking when you said neon lights. Yeah. I was like, neon lights? Like, what is that? And then I didn't realize it was like a bar would have.
0: Yeah. What this guy, Georges Claude, actually did, the Frenchman, CBS also sort of, I don't know, I think they mischaracterize it, because the thing that he really did was he found a way to efficiently get the neon out of the air in a way that made it, he could do it cheap enough that he could actually sell it and make a profit. Because all the other parts of a neon sign already existed. All the buildings already had electricity inside them. We already knew, the science of having light bulbs, you know. There's nothing really new with that. The glass blowing has been around since who knows how long. So they've been making glass tubes since very long time ago. And so all he really did was put everything together. And the story of his company, he ended up putting together this company that started selling neon signs to everyone. And so he made I think it was him and some of his friends and associates and everything. I think they raised the equivalent of like $30,000 to to start a company. It was, and they said, well, the purpose of this company is just to extract neon from the air and put it in tubes and sell them to people. And that was it. And that's the start of an industry. And of course, you know, neon signs come in other colors, too, but the true neon is only that red color. There's other gas mixtures that turns out you can mix other gases in to change the colors, but
1: and you probably just neon, change the color of the glass too, I would imagine.
0: No, the glass is clear, actually. The color comes from the color actually comes from the gas.
1: Oh.
0: Yeah, yeah.
1: Oh, sorry, go ahead.
0: No, just...
1: I was going to say, I do have a clip on tubes.
4: Tubes.
5: You'd end up with a very long tube, probably extending twice the size of the universe, because when you collapse the universe, it expands, and it would be... you wouldn't want to put it into a tube.
0: I love that. It's Tim and Eric, right? Yeah.
1: If you put the universe into a tube, it would double the length of a typical tube.
0: I love it because they do it in such a deadpan way,
1: yeah.
0: And they have the jargon right. It sounds just like someone trying to explain the a science concept to a TV audience.
1: Yep.
0: So these guys privately funded. You know, they came together. We're going to make a company. I don't think that's the way all of that used to work in the old days. Most of the time, they would have peer research would be done. By universities. Sometimes it was individuals, but it was like universities, and especially people who had, they were sponsored by their government, whether it was the king or if it was, the United States government or the French government. You know, they spent money on keeping these labs working and having people inside just trying to think up new ideas and do sort of meaningless things like trying to figure out what exactly electricity is, you know.
1: And this is still like 20 years before they smashed an atom.
0: Oh, it's a little more than that. I think we're talking about neon. I think that was 19. Yeah, it's about 30 years. It was about 30 years before. There's a guy who I did like. He had a very short presentation on YouTube. His name was Steven Weinberg, and he's a Nobel laureate. But he had some commentary. I was trying to get a clip of Kurt Vonnegut because I know he has the same sentiment, but I found Steven Weinberg talking about the funding of pure science. And he describes it in, it's two clips, actually. The first one is he's going to talk about J.J. Thompson and who invented the, he didn't invent the electron. He discovered that electrons had mass and that they were massive particles, you know, not mystical rays from the ether or whatever else that people thought at the time. And so this is Steven Weinberg talking briefly about this.
4: discoveries in fundamental science change the way we live, but it doesn't happen immediately. And to take an example, a little before the end of the 19th century, J.J. Thomson in Cambridge was making fundamental studies of the way electricity flows. And in the course of these studies, he discovered what was the first discovered elementary particle, the electron. And a huge electronics industry could not exist without the knowledge of the existence of this particle, which carries electric currents in all ordinary electric circuits. If J.J. Thomson in 1897 had been directed to work on practical problems, problems of immediate technological importance, he would have developed a better steam boiler, but he would not have discovered the electron.
0: I think that is an interesting premise, and I think I agree with it too. Do you have anything that you're going to bring to bring up on the show, or you want me to just run through my whole stuff from beginning to end?
1: I'm sure I'll have commentary, but a lot of this is above my pay grade.
0: Yeah, I know. I picked a kind of a weird topic for the show, and it kept changing.
1: It seems like that's what he just. What was that guy's name? I was just talking the Nobel laureate.
0: Steve Weinberg.
1: Okay, yeah. It seems like that's the case for a lot of things. Like technology is built out of necessity, and innovation is built out of necessity a lot of times. Whether it's like war times or whatever, but yeah, a lot of times if you're just building for necessity, like you said, you're not gonna come up with anything, new discoveries or anything necessarily innovative, just to do things that you need to do.
0: Yeah,
1: In science is sometimes what produces like the best discoveries.
0: Yeah, and I know this isn't particularly new material for anyone, but I just want to cover it. It's a popular sentiment. A lot of people know this already. They already subscribe to this way of thinking. But I'm gonna play this last one just to put the drive the point home.
4: Another important, and this is less rarely recognized, spin-off from high energy physics is that it has a tremendous intellectual attraction. And I see this with students coming into my university. Many of them are motivated to go into science because of the challenge of discovering fundamental facts about the way the world is ordered. And many of them become scientists who do things of great practical importance. The society that decides that it will only support applied science and not waste money on pure science is likely to be a society that will wind up with neither.
0: And that's popular sentiment, but it's a lot easier said than done. I think there's there's some material I want to go into about the way science is funded in America, which it might be a little more relevant to your to this program.
1: Not to jump too far ahead, but what do you think about CERN? The Hadron Collider and all that.
0: Well, CERN is it's a European, particle accelerator. I think it's interesting. I don't think it's going to open a black hole and destroy the Earth like some people seem to believe.
1: That's what Stephen Hawking said. But
0: Stephen Hawking said a lot of things that didn't always pan out.
1: Yeah. No, I don't. I watched that whole documentary, The God Particle or whatever it was called, about that. And they're interviewing all those scientists working at the Hadron Collider. Mm-hmm. And a lot of it, I couldn't make heads or tails of what they were talking about. But a lot of them seemed like it was almost like a religious thing they were interested in about it. Like they were like really into like the particle that makes up all the other particles. And they were like obsessed with that, like the particle.
0: There's so much bad information about high energy physics. It's one of these topics that, and I'm not a high energy physicist. I told you before, I'm a radio guy. Mm-hmm. I do microwave radio, but I have an interest in it and I follow it and some capacity to understand what's going on with quantum physics. I've been studying it lately too, so that helps. But one of the problems I always run into is that the quality of information is so low. You're trying to find out, what's really going on? What's the real story? What do they wake up and do every day? You know, and you can't find it anywhere. There's the PR information that you get out of these agencies like or out of these places, you know, like the CERN experiments, all the different ones they do, and HARP and the LIGO lab. I particularly like the LIGO lab. I talked about that on Hog Story. It was on there last year. It's hard to decipher, you know. They present it at a level that's basically just enough to convince someone they need more funding.
1: That's exactly what I was about to say. What are the chances that they're not actually doing anything at all, and it's all just PR, so they get more funding, and then they walk away with money in their pockets? Like, are they actually doing anything?
0: Oh, yeah, they are. they've published results for it, too, but they don't show up in the press releases. You know, the press release wants to say, oh, we found a Higgs boson, and you know, or we have the 99.99% probability that it was detected using this detector. And then what they do is immediately shift to the next, oh, well, we have to, you know, this part of so the accelerator is this giant ring that goes through a couple different countries, and the detectors are in different parts of the ring. And they say, oh, well, we need to take, you know, this detector, which is at, you know, some place down the track. They say, we have to renovate that, so we need money for that. How do we back our way into getting funding for it? It's like, well, what would we do with the new detector? Oh, we might be able to do... get a better measurement of the mass of this particle, and they have to build an argument around it to get funding. Part of the reason that they have to do that is because that's what their sponsoring agency makes them do. They have to justify their work somehow. And, you know, applied science is you spend a lot of money to try and get something. You say, oh, I want to improve a steam boiler. You know, I want to make a more efficient water heater or something like that. Well, you can spend money on developing improvements that are going to make your refrigerator more green or whatever thing you want to do. But with pure science, you might not get results at all. It doesn't mean they're not doing anything, but it's possible they build a new detector and they don't find anything. And that in itself is a result, but it's hard to explain that to the investors, you know?
1: Yeah. Now I'm looking at the how fast the particle accelerator at CERN moves, 299.8 million meters per second, or the equivalent of 11,245 laps of the ring every second, which is the equivalent to traveling around the circumference of the Earth 7.5 times in 1 second.
0: Yeah, it's just about the speed of light. It's not the speed of light, but it's just about it.
1: But see, that's the thing, is how can they track that if it's that fast?
0: Oh, that's easy. You just, I do that in the lab. It's, what you're talking about is about, it travels about a foot every nanosecond. And so if you want to find out where the particle, you know, you say, did it cross some gate, you know, say the particle's traveling around the whole circumference, you can say, well, you know, at one time we detected it here, and then, you know, so many 7 nanoseconds later, we detected it there, and you just say, well, I know how far apart the detectors are, and so I can do some math and find out how fast it went. That's, you can buy off the shelf the equipment to do that at a, you know, I think Keysight is a supply company that makes pulse timers that do sub-nanosecond switching. You know, it's not a, it's something we've been able to do for a while. So I think that's what some people get caught up in, is because when they talk about how fast the particle goes in the CERN accelerators, that is absolutely no relevance. Like, no one cares about that if you're actually interested in high energy physics. It's like, well, you know, okay, well, it's got to move fast, so we've got to accelerate it so we can have a collision. But the, like, typing out all the digits of it, it just doesn't mean anything to someone, because you, who's familiar with it, I guess. It just reeks of market speak. It reeks of marking speak.
1: What are they?
0: They're trying to get money. They're trying to get money from people who don't understand what they're actually doing.
1: Yeah, but what are they actually doing, I guess, is my question. Like, what's the end goal besides opening up a black hole and letting the beast out?
0: The end goal is they're trying to figure out. They're trying to fill in all the holes in the standard model. And one of the big holes in the standard model was, for a long time, that no one had observed a particle called the Higgs boson, which they thought was going to be related to, I believe it

0: electrons, and so it doesn't fit well.
1: Well, they never listened to that Gravity song that you played at the beginning, I guess.
0: Yeah.
1: Do you remember when Neil deGrasse Tyson was on Joe Rogan and he was just getting super pissed off because Joe kept asking questions about how gravity works that he couldn't answer?
0: Well, I didn't see that episode.
1: It was good.
0: It sounds about right, though. I mean, one of the things that you run into is after you ask why, and this is, I didn't come up with this, some famous saying where if you start asking why about three or four times, then you end up, it ends up that no one knows the answer. So if you ask, why does the apple fall from the tree? Well, okay, you might be able to explain it's because of gravity, but as soon as you ask why, like two or three more times, no one really knows. And it's, it's fun. It's a fun topic. That's a topic of pure science, you know, that's what you want people researching.
1: So last question about CERN, does it not have nothing to do with them trying to figure out how the Big Bang happened?
0: No, it does actually.
1: Okay, yeah, so I thought.
0: In a tangential way, one of the things that people have been talking about for a while, and I think from the 50s, I didn't put this in my notes for when all this started. There was a, you know what the origin of the Big Bang theory is?
1: Like what, it was a Catholic priest that first came up with it, I believe.
0: Well, I thought it was a set of astronomers. It might have been theorized by someone else before, but the evidence that shows that the at some point 14 billion years ago, they say that the universe was a single singularity in somewhere in space, and then has expanded from that. Well, it's not explained very often, so maybe I should just say, I should stop being evasive and just say it. There's a lot of the topic is actually astronomy, and back in Hubble's day, like the guy they named the Hubble telescope after, he came up with some different ways of trying to guess how far stars away were. You know, what's the distance between us and some star? So if you point at a star, you say, how far away is it? I'd have to shrug my shoulders. I don't know. But they have a bunch of different techniques where they say, oh, well, if it's this kind of star, then we can make some assumption that it's brightness or something is, I don't understand the whole thing. They have some table they go down through and they say, oh, if it's this kind of star, then we're going to estimate it this way and that way. And at the bottom line is they think they have good measurements of the distance to all these different stars. And they also have, and so you can make a 3D map of the universe, you know, kind of like you'd see in a sci-fi movie where the hologram blows up and fills up the whole room and you can see all the planets spinning around, right? It's really based on looking at the light that's coming from the star. I mean, that's all you really get from it. Maybe you listen to the radio frequencies that come off from it, but in a sense, that's also light too. So, what they also noticed was there's an effect called redshift and blueshift, which is we'll just say it's the Doppler shift. I think there's another step to it so it's not purely a Doppler shift, but the idea is that just like when the ambulance is running towards you down the street and then when it's running away, you hear the siren sound, seems like it's higher pitched one way and lower pitched the other way. And that's because when it's coming towards you, the waves are arriving closer together. And then when it's going away from you, it sounds lower frequency because they're just stretched out. The same thing happens with light. And so when they look at the spectral lines of different stars, they can find out that, oh, they're slightly shifted one way than the other. And they find out if the star is moving further away or closer to us. And so they've done that with a bunch of stars and they plotted them out and they said, oh, if these stars are moving, well, it should be simple enough to kind of back project their trajectory and find out where were they a year ago or where were they 10,000 years ago. And what happens is in that model, it looks like at the point sometime around 14, if you go 14 billion years back, they say they all kind of go into one cluster. And all those lines kind of intersect or at least get close enough that they say it's close enough. And they say, oh, it looks like 14 billion years ago, if all our observations are right, it looks like there's a single point that everything emerged from. And that's when they talk about the Big Bang, that's really the genesis

0: get a genesis of the idea of it. From a serious scientific perspective, is we've made some observations about the stars. It kind of looks like, if we look at where the galaxies and everything that we can see in the sky are, it kind of looks like at some point they were all closer together. And if you go far enough, maybe they're even closer than that.
1: Well, my flat Earth friends would say that all the stars in the sky are just as close as the sun and the moon are, and none of them are further away than any of the other ones.
0: Yeah, well, some people, how long do you spend arguing with them about that?
1: Oh, I just let them rant.
0: That's what you do.
1: Oh, yeah. I mean, they know I'm not a flat earther, but I'll hear them out. So, according to the Book of Knowledge, Wikipedia, in 1927, the Belgian Catholic priest Georges Lemaître, I'm probably mispronouncing that, proposed an expanding model for the universe to explain the observed redshifts of spiral nebulae. And calculated the Hubble's law.
0: Oh, yeah, that might have been it. The guy then.
1: He based his work theory on the work of Einstein and De Sitter, and independently derived Friedman's equations from an expanding universe. So,
0: yeah,
1: he based
0: that
1: it on
0: like
1: a bunch
0: right
1: of
0: guy.
1: other stuff.
0: Yeah, it was Hubble's law specifically. Is the first guy. That's what he used. There's other techniques they use now. I don't know. Somewhere there's a tree I saw once where it's actually like a flow chart is what it looks like. So what kind of star is it? You know, how bright is it? If it's in this class or that class, use this technique and it's set up so that you get the best estimation for every possible kind of thing you're looking at in terms of their distance from where you are now. Now, one of the problems is you can't just get a yardstick and measure how far, Alpha Centauri is. We think we know how far it is, and honestly, we probably do have a pretty good idea. Now, I'm not an astronomer either, so I'm kind of putting my faith in them doing good work, but it's one of those things that's hard to verify. It's hard to, it's not like you could string a rope out and then measure the rope after.
1: Yeah, you're taking it on somebody's
0: word.
1: Light years
0: away. Yeah,
1: you're taking it at a certain point, unless you're like well versed in the theory, you're taking scientists at their word.
0: Yeah.
1: But not, I always was really into the NASA stuff when I was a kid, and like even, a handful of years back when it was like, NASA discovers new planet that looks like so and so and has such in their atmosphere, and they'd have pictures of the planet and stuff, or like even pictures of galaxies. And then like I would always assume that that was real, and then then you actually look into it and it's like, no, this is all CGI art or artist representation almost every time. Yeah. It's like never a real picture. So who knows, man?
0: Yeah, that's that's the market speak thing. If you actually plotted scientific data and put it in a an article, no newspaper would run it, no TV show would run it. That's why they have, that
1: they
0: stupid
1: have
0: COVID ball.
1: Yeah,
0: you know,
1: exactly.
0: With the colorful COVID virus with the spiky things on it. Because it runs well in the news. It doesn't have anything to do with what it really looks like, it's
1: That COVID ball looking pendant that the Queen of England wears has always bothered me.
0: Yeah. Is there a picture of that somewhere? I want to get another look at that one. I remember someone pointing that out a long time ago. Let's see.
1: Would it be a pendant? Would be the right word?
0: COVID Queen of... Let's see. Let's do Queen of England's ball.
1: People.com, Queen Elizabeth coronavirus jewelry. That's on people.com.
0: Oh, jeez. At least she doesn't have that stupid Stargate hat that, what's her name, wore at the wedding. It's a disaster.
1: I don't know. I can't find it right now. Yeah, yeah. That was... And then there's like Bill, Belinda Gates always wears that upside down cross.
0: Oh, I didn't know that one.
1: What's all that about?
0: Huh. Oh, well.
1: I'm lost in pictures of Queen Elizabeth now. Sorry, carry on.
0: I don't care. I figured this would be kind of a structured show. And then as time went on, through last week, I realized this whole thing's going to be just a cluster. I'm just going to jump in and out of topics whenever I feel like it. So the...
1: Hit me with a topic.
0: Let's talk about... funding. You know, we were talking about CERN. They have to beg for money. The National Science Foundation is a way that a lot of projects in the United States are funded. They have, I put it in my notes, actually. I think it was a $9 billion budget this year. It used to be six or seven maybe a decade ago. And their purview is everything that's not medical science. And so just about anything that you can fit under the blanket, wide blanket of science, the wide umbrella, is potentially the NSF's domain. And there was something I wanted to bring. I waffled if I was going to bring this in or not, but I decided to. There was a guy, Senator Coburn, who did a report in 2011. I got some play on the news about just the different misspendings of money. So the NSF would, you know, you apply for a grant, and then if they think it's worth spending public funds on, then they give you some money, and then you go do your report. And what Coburn came out with was a report that said, hey, look, they're spending a bunch of money on there's a couple different classes of things he was complaining about. One was that they were studying things that he didn't think were important enough to be studied. And he may be right about some of these. And the second thing was people who accepted grant money and then they didn't file their final report and everything. Because when you do the work, you have to report, you know, your results. They weren't reporting their results in time, and they were still getting grant money for later projects. And just generally bad behavior at the NSF, which included things like Jell-O wrestling in the South Pole. I think was the one that made all the headlines.
1: Wow.
0: They had a bunch of contractors down at the South Pole at some, I don't know, weather station.
1: Now, was that the one with or without penguins?
0: The with the penguins?
1: Okay. North Pole is Santa, South Pole is penguins.
0: Wow, I'm going to have to... Let's see. I'm looking this up because now I'm all of a sudden not sure. I should know that. The Southern Hemisphere, yeah, they're in the South Pole.
1: Yeah, okay. North Pole, Santa and the Elves, South Pole, penguins and polar bears.
0: Yes.
1: That makes sense. Yeah.
0: Yes.
1: Cool.
0: I don't know why that. I should know better than that.
1: What but, I don't get is how come the South Pole is not a continent, but the North Pole is?
0: Well, the South Pole is a continent.
1: It is?
0: Yeah.
1: There's only there's seven continents. So we got Antarctica, which is the North Pole, right?
0: No.
1: Is Antarctica not connected to the North Pole?
0: I think it's on the South Pole. No, you got me jumping on this. Yeah, it's the South Pole.
1: I've been looking at
0: you're boggling my mind. My circuits are jammed.
1: I've been looking at the map upside down my whole life.
0: No, Antarctica is the South Pole.
1: Okay,
0: but
1: so then
0: South, well, it depends on how you think of it,
1: so
0: though.
1: North,
0: so let me boggle
1: so
0: your mind
1: North
0: more.
1: The North Pole is not a continent.
0: The North Pole is a magnetic South Pole. how about that one?
1: Like, what do you mean?
0: Well, let me ask you a question. If you have a compass,
1: yeah.
0: Well, let me ask you a question first. Here's the preceding question. If I have a North Pole of a magnet and a South Pole of a magnet, they're attracted to each other, right?
1: Right.
0: And so, if I have a compass and I have the North pole of the magnetic needle points towards the North Pole, the geographic North Pole, or we'll say it's the magnetic North Pole. What's that tell you about the magnetic North Pole? It's actually a South Pole because the North Pole of the magnet's attracted to it. And this is, it's a little fun factoid, but one of the things you find out if you look up like the magnetic field of the Earth. If you try and find images of it, there's people who draw the field lines on it backwards all the time. It's actually kind of funny.
1: Wasn't there this whole thing for a while about how the magnetic field of the Earth like flipped or like reversed?
0: They think it's been reversing a lot for a long time. It's moving.
1: So I just realized why it's called like the North and South Pole.
0: I'm glad I helped.
1: Like P-U-L-L, because it pulls the needle of the compass. I always thought it was P-O-L-E.
0: That's correct. It's P-O-L-E.
1: I'm just being goofy now. The North Pole, P-U-L-L. Okay.
0: The North Pole. All right.
1: Hey-o.
0: You're North pulling me along on this one.
1: Okay, so yeah, so how do we get on that?
0: I don't know.
1: I derailed us.
0: You want to talk about the geomagnetic field?
1: Sure.
0: I have no idea what the fuck the show's about, and I'm just rambling. This is the vessel for me to just say bullshit. So how you been?
2: Gotta lay off the weed.
1: Pretty good, man.
0: So I heard you're going on another show later tonight.
1: Oh yeah, that's gonna be.
0: Did you get canceled from it though? I saw you tweeting at those guys.
1: No, I was subtooting because they don't not on the Mastodon. Yeah, I know. I'll be on there tonight. I wanted to talk about all kinds of things, but they seemed to just want to grill me about COVID. So I'm gonna have to pull something out of my ass before that at 8 tonight.
0: Oh boy.
1: Yeah. Because they're like super, super pro vaccine, pro mask, pro all that. So I don't know. I might live stream it without telling them so you can listen in. We'll see.
0: Well, you're already talking shit behind their back. I guess it doesn't matter now.
1: No, they're good. They're good guys. I've listened to every episode of their show, but they are very much pro Big Pharma, I guess is the word. I don't know. But yeah, they're cool.
0: Let's talk about Big Pharma for a second then.
1: Okay.
0: So I told you NSF is, their purview is, and just to be clear so no one gets the wrong idea, NSF isn't responsible for all science funding in the U.S. There's a bunch of different agencies, including different institutions and military agencies and other kinds of things that also do fund science. NSF is just, you know, the big name agency that everyone's heard of that does a lot of stuff. The other institute that does medical research is the NIH, the National Institute of Health. And their purview is only medical research. And to give you an idea of their funding, the NSF is funded for, let me get my note so I get that right. I think it was $8 billion.
1: Is PubMed like a branch or an offshoot of the NIH?
0: PubMed. Well,
1: like where all the peer-reviewed medical journals go?
0: It might be. Yes, actually, I just pulled it up. Yeah, it is.
1: Okay.
0: I'm not an astronomer, and I'm even less have anything to do with the medical field. So I'm not going to talk directly about the medical field, but I'm going to talk a little bit about some of the wacky stuff that happens at the NSF, and then imply that same kind of stuff happens over at the NIH. Here was Coburn. Actually, yeah, fuck, we were going to talk about this. This was the ABC report with Senator Coburn talking about some of the wacky stuff that was going on at the NSF.
1: Oh, yeah, Jell-O wrestling. That's right.
0: Yeah. He doesn't cover the Jell-O wrestling. I was trying to get a good clip of that. They brought it up on Neil Cavuto. He had an interview when they were doing the media rounds, and Neil Cavuto was kind of an asshat, so I didn't even clip him.
1: Is there video of the Jell-O wrestling? That's what I'm interested in.
0: No, there's one or two photographs.
1: Okay.
0: Well, if you want to hear the jelly wrestling story, I'll just tell you that. There were some contractors blowing off steam, and they got some jello, and they might have paid to fly the jello in, you know, as with government funds and for the jello wrestling event. So, I don't know.
1: They didn't try to play it off like it was an experiment?
0: No, it was just a party.
1: That's not as fun.
0: Yeah, they also did a skinny dipping thing, which, I don't know, got someone's feathers ruffled. They did a polar bear plunge kind of thing in the South Pole.
1: Now, was this all men only involved in all this?
0: I don't think so.
1: Okay.
0: I don't know. There's no video of all the naked scientists, so I couldn't tell for sure.
1: All right, yeah. Sorry, the senator clip.
0: Yeah, here's the bit on ABC. They're talking about the report. I don't think Coburn talks on this.
3: Check this out. A laundry folding robot. Don't get too excited. It costs $1.5 million to create and takes 25 minutes to fold a single towel. Now this is much more promising. Researchers figured out how to put shrimp on a treadmill and to get more than $500,000 in the process. Look at them go.
0: It's not clear what the purpose of the shrimp on the treadmill is at this time, but
1: now would it be an underwater treadmill?
0: Yes, it is an underwater treadmill with a shrimp walking on it. for 500, whatever he said, $500,000. You can hear ABC's slant of what they want you to think about the report by the circus music they have and the bump, bump, bump, you know, like the wacky stuff going on in the background. Yeah. One of the things that did bug me about the whole report was, you know, they talked about the laundry folding robot at the beginning. And this is 10 years ago, actually more than that. This is what, almost, it's 15 years ago. Where they're poo-pooing the idea that the NSF would fund a robotics research group to figure out how to do what's actually a very complex task, which would be to have a robot that can pick up a piece of cloth. And cloth isn't, obviously, it's not rigid, you know, unless it has too much starch in it, and be able to do, fold it. And so that there's all sorts of different integration problems that happen when you try and do something like that. And if we're not funding it, you know, some other nation is, you know, there's other interests who are funding, you know, like China's funding all of Boston Dynamics now, it sounds like. I don't know exactly what their book looks like, what their where their money comes from, but it sounds like they're getting funding from China these days.
1: Yeah, I was going to say, now
0: to develop all these
1: easily,
0: cool robots.
1: Now a robot could easily fold a towel, right? Because I've seen those Boston Dynamics things, like the robots you can kick over and they – like always like respond, like they can shoot guns, robots can now, and the ones isn't there one that can run faster than like a cheetah, something crazy, like can run like so like a four-legged robot that can run like 50 miles an hour or something.
0: No, I haven't kept up on all of those. I remember the dog one, the one that you know, the yellow one with the four legs that has the head with the jaws on it, can like open a door.
1: Oh yeah,
0: I see all the videos of people beating the shit out of this thing.
1: Yeah.
0: The way they do, you know, it's going to make PETA mad if they see it.
1: I think it was actually PETA did unironically tweet about like robot abuse and tweeted videos of people kicking robots and hitting them with baseball bats as like part of the testing.
0: Anything to get publicity. They're another, they live off their press releases.
1: Yeah.
0: Yeah. So they have to put a bunch of naked girls in cages to get the news cameras on them. But the
1: ABC
0: report.
1: I haven't seen that. Send me that.
0: That's what they used to do all the time. They'd have, they'd throw fake blood at people if they could, especially celebrities if they could get close enough. And then they'd have like naked girls in cages.
1: And they're also
0: responsible
1: for animals.
0: Yeah.
1: Killing more domesticated animals than anyone else, right? They put down like so many dogs and cats.
0: You know, what they do and what they say they do is not the same thing. Like all of these organizations. Here is one more bit, and I think this is the one that's going to move us to the an interesting part of the conversation. This is the second part of this Coburn report on ABC. Listen carefully to this and tell me what you think about it.
4: You may think Farmville on Facebook is a colossal waste of time, but what if you got a $300,000 grant to study how it helps to build personal relationships? These projects have one thing in common. You paid for them. They're taxpayer-funded grants given by the National Science Foundation, the subject of a scathing new report by Senator Tom Coburn.
0: Tell me what you think about that.
1: What was that like swishing noise that sounded like somebody waving a tennis racket around?
0: That was some bit from the video. Okay. It was from ABC. It's all clowned up.
1: The Farmville thing is interesting because I'm assuming that was not the only thing that $300,000 study or whatever it said was used for. I'm assuming it was not just about Farmville, but more about mental health.
0: Nope.
1: Of the community.
0: Let me play it again, just so we all get on the same page.
1: Okay.
0: I'm just going to play that same clip again.
4: You may think Farmville on Facebook is a colossal waste of time, but what if you got a $300,000 grant to study how it helps to build personal relationships? These projects have one thing in common. You paid for them. They're taxpayer-funded grants given by the National Science Foundation, the subject of a scathing new report by Senator Tom Coburn.
0: So the key fact, I think, is it only studied Farmville on Facebook. It's essentially a Facebook market research project
1: So they're honest about that. It actually was about Farmville.
0: No, I have the write-up actually in front of me. Michigan State researchers were provided $314,000 to study, quote, the role of social network sites in facilitating collaborative processes. What that actually means is they wanted to answer the question, does Farmville cause you to add people as friends on Facebook? Now, Farmville has a reinforcement kind of I've never played Farmville. I've heard Leo Laporte talk about it a lot. So that's my experience.
1: I just remember the South Park episode about it.
0: So they have a mechanism in it where if you add friends on Facebook with it, then I don't know, you get some, you know, it dispenses a pellet or something. I don't know what it actually does. But they're trying to find out, is Farmville working? As in, does it cause you to spend more time on Facebook and connect to more people and get you sucked into their hole more and more? And the way this study looks like, and I'm reading the summary from Coburn's report, it looks like it should have been funded by Facebook's, you know, internal marketing group, because that's really what it is market research for Facebook. What happens, and I'm pretty sure this happens in the medical field too, but I think what's going on is that they have access, they have connections, they have friends with between the industry and government, you know, through their lobbyists or whatever, and they can convince the people giving out the grants, oh, we need to get an independent university to study this thing, which is, even though it only has a narrow application, which is making Facebook more profit, they got the public to fund it. And I can't say that happens with the NIH, but my suspicion after watching some of the news this year is that the pharmaceutical industry does the same thing.
1: Yeah, not just with vaccines, but with all kinds of stuff. The taxpayer funds the research. Taxpayers do.
0: Yeah.
1: And then the patents and all the royalties for the product, even though it was funded by taxpayers, are gifted to the company and the scientists, the royalties and the patents. The taxpayer doesn't get any benefit.
0: These guys are sitting back and saying, how do we get more pills into people? Which is an unethical thing to try and do in the first place. I mean, now you're just a pill pusher, but we sell pills. How do we get more into people so we can get more money out of it? And they double down. Not only are they doing something unethical, but they're actually using the public funds to figure out what's the best way to shove more pills down America's throat. That's the way I'm reading this. And I think that's what Facebook did with this Farmville study, is somehow someone had an in and they said, oh, we can get them just to fund our bullshit for us. It's not like Facebook was hard up for cash, you know, but
1: yeah,
0: it's just, you know, more money for them. Anyway, with all the money they spend on science, it's kind of a shame that it's being stolen basically to do this kind of bullshit. That should be funded by, you know, if Pfizer wants to figure out how to convince more people to take their pills, okay, or take their shots or whatever. I mean, okay, they can study that, but why do they need public funds to do that?
1: How long until vaccines are manufactured and produced by Facebook? 10 years?
0: Well, they tried to do a phone once, and they tried to do a
1: cryptocurrency
0: once. Yeah. I don't know about vaccines.
1: It's a matter of time.
0: Yeah.
1: You'll like your Facebook 3D printer will print out your antidepressants for you every day, and
0: yeah, and they had another topic that I wanted to jump to at some point, which is just about I had some clips that I liked about they were from Oklahoma State. And like I said at the beginning, I was having trouble finding any clips that were good. You know, all the stuff I really wanted to bring up, I couldn't find succinct explanations of what was going on, so I had to scrap a lot. But
1: yeah, no worries.
0: Here's a doctor of chemistry at Oklahoma State.
5: Middle school is also one of those times where a lot of attitudes towards the sciences and mathematics changes. Either they have more positive, more negative, and a lot of times it's more negative. So this is an avenue for us to really bring in and help them to see some more positive aspects of why they should go into math and science.
0: And she was talking about getting an NSF grant to fund part of a middle school program, which I suppose took place in Oklahoma. They didn't really say. I presume it does. Just to get kids out of, you know, normal classroom settings and into lab settings where they can get hands-on experience with, I don't know, I guess real whatever quote unquote science they actually do. I don't know what research you actually trust to a class of middle schoolers, but that's what they were talking about doing inside this.
1: I don't know about you, but I synthesized my first batch of LSD in sixth grade at public school.
0: When I heard that clip, it got me thinking, you know, I think what she says rings true, which is that around middle school, there's a lot of people who are just turned off by the idea of doing math and science at all. And obviously I wasn't. I like to, I even, you know, keep dabbling in it to this day. I'm always trying to find some new thing to muse on. And at the time it happens to be particle physics, but, you know, who knows what it'll be in a year or two. The way that the net effect of all this, when you have CBS doing their story about neon signs, where they don't actually say they talk about the history of neon signs, but they didn't say any of the interesting details. You have science podcasts that just give you cursory overviews. They don't really tell you anything. They tell you things like neon signs are red, you know, is about all the information you get on how they work. There's a perception
1: problem. Joe Rogan's
0: problem.
1: Had some really good science podcasts, but then he has, and I don't mean the ones with Neil deGrasse Tyson, but Sean
0: Carroll.
1: A couple
0: guys on there, like
1: Sean Carroll has
0: great.
1: A fun way of talking. Now, I'm not smart enough to know whether or not he's colossally full of shit, but he sounds good when he talks.
0: Yeah, I like him when he's on the show. I've heard at least, I'm trying to think which episodes he did. He did one on quantum physics, right?
1: Yeah, that was probably the one where I was like, this sounds good, but I have no idea how true any of this is because I am so uninformed in terms of anything quantum.
0: Yeah, he does a really good job. I liked the I'm talking about Joe Rogan. When he gets people on and they talk details on the show, you know, it's usually, I think that has a more positive effect on getting people interested in maybe pursuing a career in science or you know, even kids. If they're listening to Joe Rogan in high school, which some of them do, then they might become interested in some of these topics that they like. If you were looking at your school curriculum, or if you're looking at the news or YouTube or any other thing that's easy to see in the world around you, the view of science and engineering is abysmal. It actually looks like crap. Here, let me play some of the some more science crap that I got off YouTube. So this is a. I think I just typed in science and I clipped a bunch of random shit. So this was here's a music video of a scientist.
6: Working

0: our chemicals.
1: It's shit like this, or it's the MIT, you know, harassing their undergrads by making them dance in a music video instead of doing anything useful. It's like an anti-commercial for pursuing a career in this sort of stuff.
2: Yeah, it's like unintentional reverse psychology, or maybe it is intentional. Yeah. I don't know, but it seems unintentional.
1: Yeah, here's one more. This one was publicly like funny.
2: Trying to be cool and hip so hard that you make it like very uncool and hip to do science.
1: Here's a song I found that was about applying for grants for research.
3: Working in the lab is a pretty sweet gig. The people are smart and the toys are really big. But we can't be chill when our homies are ill. So we write a new proposal to create another pill. If you have malaria, we want to take care of you. And if we succeed, then no one has to bury you. So we beg for grants even though it's so demeaning. Because you need a good stash for a high throughput screening. We need money for drugs. We ain't no thugs, but it takes more funds to kill more bugs.
2: Okay, that one was pretty good.
1: I thought it was terrible, personally.
2: That's terrible.
1: Yeah. And so, like I said, it's an anti-commercial. Who do you want to be? Do you want to be this tool? You know, if all you see are like the Sheldon guy on TV, whatever that, the Big Bang Theory.
2: Oh, Jesus.
1: Or like these sort of loser characters. It doesn't have anything to do with the reality of working in any of these fields. I mean, what you see is you see a lot of jeans and flannel. And yeah. People, they say, oh, I've taken off early. I got my kids at a baseball game. You know, it's like a job. But you also do cool things. There's also some fun factor involved, at least in the stuff I do, you know, microwave radio. But, you know, it's not visible at all. People don't even know what, for example, engineers do for a living. I mean, they think, oh, you know, you're like Dilbert. You work in a stupid office. I don't know. How are you going to choose a career if you don't in science or engineering, if you don't even have an idea, like a true idea of what it is? All you see is the facade, the fake media bullshit around it. You know, there was another clip I had from Oklahoma State of someone talking about that too. I think this was Dr. Madhahalli. He's an Indian guy, so he has an accent, but I think it's enough. You can understand it pretty well.
4: What some more surveys have shown, the reason why very few students in middle school onwards want to go to engineering is lack of awareness about what engineers really do. What is their role? A couple of weeks ago, there was a survey that came out. Almost 45% of the middle school kids don't know what engineers do. So maybe if we give them some sense of what engineers do at that age, they probably think of going to engineering.
1: And I think he's spot on with that.
2: Yeah.
1: So
2: I like the way he says do.
1: Anyway, that was my whole presentation. That was my last clip. That's all I got.
2: I thought you gave a good roundabout of like the state of science. That's because that's something I really hadn't thought about until you just brought that up, is maybe like part of the reason science, especially in the United States, is it reached such a such entropy in a lot of ways, is because we're not doing a good job at all to make it seem fun.
1: Yeah, and they're trying. Bless their hearts.
2: I mean, I have friends that are doing that have like security clearance at a couple engineers, that people that I went to school or church with. They're making good money as engineers at Oak Ridge Labs, which is, you know, super. I don't know exactly what they're doing there, but some of that's like deep underground base, like top secret shit.
1: Secret twirl.
2: Yeah, so you can make some money as an engineer. That's for sure. Pain in the ass to. I'm assuming like doing what you're doing, it was a pain in the ass to get where you got though. But you enjoyed it.
1: Yeah, I mean, I was good for some of the classes, and some of them I wasn't so hot in, but it really turned out if I was interested in it, then I did really well. And so math and science and those kinds of classes, I always did pretty well. I won't say I got straight A's in everything I ever did, because that's not true. But, you know, it, part of it is, you're right, you have to have an interest. There's an innate interest in it. And so, for example, what you could do is you could, you know, memorize all the different characters in Star Wars and their backstory and try and understand everything there is about, you know, some fictional universe. And as a kid, that was appealing. You know, you could get those cutaway books where you can see what's inside an X-Wing, and you can get all this knowledge about, you know, the Star Wars world or whatever, and read all the books about it. And as a kid, that was always appealing to me, because it was like this packaged thing. You know, you could, if you tried, learn everything there was to know about Star Wars. And this was in the 90s, so it wasn't as chaotic as it is right now with all the games and all the other bullshit that's going on, too. We basically had the movies and some books. And at some point, I realized that instead of doing that and basically accumulating useless knowledge, you know, I liked looking at mathematics and science and you know, for example, electromagnetics. What is electromagnetics? You know, what is it? Can I understand it? And you know, if you go look it up on Wikipedia, you see some equations. But if you look at the equation, every single symbol in the equation is some bullshit you've never seen before. Just so you have to go and start. You have to start at the first square one and find out what is this, the first term of the first one of Maxwell's equations. What is it? What's it supposed to mean? And by the time you get to the end, you kind of figure. But it's also, what I'm trying to get at is, it's also a little niche. It's like a little packet of something that you could go inside and understand and study the same way you could study the way an X-Wing is laid out. You know, where are the proton torpedoes? The bottom line is, one of those you can get paid to do, and the other one you don't. So. I don't know. There's some little personal history, I guess.
2: I like it. As soon as you started talking about electromagnetics, my brain immediately went to the Insane Clown Posse, like, fucking magnets, how do they work, you know?
0: Fire, air, and dirt, fucking magnets.
1: Magnets, how do they work?
2: It's genius. Genius.
1: Yeah, that's good stuff.
2: But no,
1: I like that Juggalo convention. You ever see the Juggalo conventions?
2: Like the big music festivals they have?
1: Yeah, well, what you need to do is find a good photojournalist who takes photos at these places, and, you know, who just roams around, and they do things like, they photograph punk concerts, and they photograph, you know, all these other things. If you can find someone who does that and go to their webpage, usually they have a portfolio you can pick through, and it'll have, you know, oh, this, I can't remember what they're called, the ICP convention, you know, the Juggalo.
2: I should know it.
1: See all the wacky. I should say wacky. It's like people living their lives.
2: Well,
1: I'm sure it's a. I'm sure
2: I've been
1: it's
2: to a lot
1: a,
2: of music festivals with a lot of tits out. You know,
1: yeah.
2: Especially Bonner. There's usually, like, at night there'll be a lot of titties out, and I've seen pictures of those Juggalo festivals, man, and it's not any kind of titties I would want to see in person.
1: I've been to some raves.
2: A lot of fat, sweaty people at those things.
1: I've been to some raves at Red Rocks, like the big EDM music nights. I guess they're not really raves, you know. They're pretty. It's not like they're in a warehouse somewhere, you know. But they got the laser lights.
2: The EDM scene is a little wild for me, man. Everybody's rolling. It's like everybody's on Molly.
1: Oh my god! Yeah. I went there with it's not exactly my scene. One of my friends was took me to one of these things. He knew a guy who had a DJ set, and my friend had done some percussion on one of the songs that he was going to play, and it, whatever. So I ended up there in the audience, and he says, "Hey man, if someone offers you like a Smarties, don't take it."
2: Yeah.
1: That was his advice at the
2: beginning. Or do take it if you want to have a really good time.
1: Yeah. I think
2: might,
1: I was just
2: it might make
1: home,
2: EDM
1: so
2: sound good, you know?
1: That was fun. The thing I didn't know about those shows until I went to one is the visuals are really frigging cool. For every DJ who came up, they also had a video show behind him. And so there would be the guys mixing his set, which, you know, it's more than hitting the play button, right? He's mixing it and he's reacting to the crowd. You know, there's some artistry in that. But then he also had someone doing all the video mixing, too. And so he had all the synchronized video that would play up in sequence, in sync with the audio. It was really cool.
2: Yeah, some of those electronic bands have some really awesome stage shows as far as, yeah, video or just light shows, all that.
1: Yeah. We sit here, we're just trying to trigger clips on time, right? These guys are doing whole video shows live.
2: Would that count as engineering, like designing, or would that be graphic design, like creating like
1: that is art. It's straight up art.
2: But visual art?
1: Yeah.
2: Absolutely. But the engineering is creating the tools that, like creating that, like someone who's building a soundboard or a software that lets you build digital art, would that be an engineer? Because engineer to me is a broad term.
1: Yeah. So, you know, those lights they put up on stage, if they're par lights or spotlights, if they have a motor inside them, then you need to have a servo amplifier that's going to rotate the motor and have it start and stop in the right place. You need to have all these different mechanisms where the computer needs to know where it's pointed. So if I tell it to move, if I tell it to point in this direction, you know, it can find out if it actually got there or not. So there's power systems that have to be put in. There's microcontrollers that have to be set up and programmed so it can accept commands from, you know, the guy on the keyboard who's putting together the light show.
2: Yeah.
1: He writes it like really high level commands, right? He says, take spotlight A and pan it 20 degrees to the left and 20 degrees down.
2: Yeah, I've actually done that
1: at this mark, right?
2: I wasn't the main guy, but I was like the number two guy over the light show at the Smoky Mountain Opry for a little bit in Pigeon Forge, Tennessee.
1: Yeah,
2: and I mainly just ran the spotlight and then like certain times just hit buttons on what the main dude had already programmed into the system on the ran the soundboard and sometimes, stuff like that.
1: The electrical engineering part of that would be concerned with, you know, when you hit the button, the way that it communicates, you know, the light to change from the green LEDs to the blue LEDs, you know, is a differential control signal. I think it's RS-485 is usually, if it's DMX light. Do you know if you use the DMX control for your lights? Maybe? Okay.
2: I don't, it's been, that was back when I was like, that was like 9 years ago when I was doing that. So
1: yeah, it's,
2: I'm not sure.
1: Anyway,
2: it's been a while.
1: Setting up those systems, setting up the controller. So it's like, so I have a board that I can push a button and it sends a message out by setting the right voltages on these lines in the right order. And then on the other end, I also have a piece of equipment that's ready to receive that. So I see the right voltages on these lines in the right order. And that means I flip, you know, to the color blue instead of green. You know, that's the level the engineers usually operate at. And there's not always artistry in that. You know, it's creative, but it's not the same way as someone who's lighting a scene. You know, there's creative design problems you have to solve to make these things work. But it's a different kind of creativity.
2: Well, it's a good thing that people do things. Otherwise, we wouldn't have anything to do or nice things to do them with.
1: Yeah.
2: Well, man, anything else we should hit on before we wrap this puppy up?
1: No, I was going to leave an open invitation if you wanted to take. Well, actually, never mind. Let's just close it up and I'll talk to you after the show.
2: All right.
1: So instead of putting people on the spot.
2: Okay. Woo.
5: I'm wearing composite toe Ariat boots. I'm wearing Arizona khaki pants. I'm wearing a Salty Crew t-shirt and a Carhartt hat, buddy.
2: Make sure you check out Rare Encounter every Wednesday night live now, right? You're doing it live?
1: Live at 7 Eastern.
2: 7 Eastern every Wednesday with Abel Kirby and Cold Acid. And absolutely. It's always a fun hang. You guys are good together and you have a good, you're doing reviews, you do news stories. What's any wacky stories that have been in the news that week and your podcast rundown. Sometimes you have a third co-host, Casey.
1: Yeah, she comes on as a guest. We sometimes do guest spots, not all the time, but sometimes we do. She'll be on soon enough this year. We need to get back in touch with her and see when she could come on.
2: The links to find Rare Encounter are going to be in the show notes, and hell yeah.
1: Hell yeah.
6: power of the atom, greatest source of energy man has ever discovered, is now serving in many ways, from atomic submarines and ships to nuclear fuel generation of electric power. Now we're building a much larger atomic electric plant.
7: The plant has reportedly lost control

0: Fukushima plant is releasing 770,000 tons of radioactive water into the Pacific Ocean.
1: Nuclear reactor.
0: Radiation inside one of its nuclear plants is 1,000 times its normal level.
2: It's not like people are dead there.
0: Nearly 16,000 people lost their lives and more than 2,000 remain missing.
3: Who would have thought a nuclear

0: get a six pack.
1: It's Abs in a Six Pack, broadcasting live January 1st, 2021. Joined by Midnight Mike of the OBDM podcast, our big dumb mouth. Huge fan of that show. How you doing, Mike?
2: I'm doing well. What should I call you? Should I call you Abs or Six Pack?
1: In the no agenda circles, I'm Sir Seat Sitter, but I prefer Chris because that's my name.
2: Okay. We can go with Chris. That's fine.
1: Yeah, it's easy. It's easy. And just while we're on the topic of names, I have listened to probably 50 episodes of OBDM, and I still don't understand what your main co-host name is. Is it Gretchen, Gretchit, Gretcher?
2: Gretchid. It's with a C-R-E. It's not Gretchen. It's Gretchid. I don't know where it comes from either. But it
1: sounds like a Charles Dickens character.
2: Yeah, I don't know where it came from. I don't know if that's his real name, a nickname. It's just what he came up with. He just appeared one day, and he's been with us ever since.
1: Well, yeah, I love the show, and as I already told you, you are a goddamn wizard with that soundboard, dude. Like, it's amazing what you pull off.
2: It just takes a lot of practice, and I have many, many sound clips at the ready. Like, racks and racks of stuff, and I'm constantly curating. So I will be adding new sound clips every week and rotating new one and old ones out.
3: That's right. Exactly.
2: All that stuff.
3: Thank you for your courage.
2: Hey, thank you. Yeah.
3: Exactly.
2: And this is going to be a sound battle back and forth. But, you know, as I go through my daily life and consume media, if I hear something, I will just grab it and integrate it into the show. But it's fun to do. It's goofy. And I hope people enjoy it. I think a lot of people are annoyed by it because when they listen to like a conspiracy show or a paranormal show, they want it to be a little bit more serious. And I kind of take the no agenda philosophy of it, kind of doing like a morning drive time show, but talking about current events and paranormal stuff. I grew up listening to Howard Stern and Opie and Anthony when I started the show back in 2005. That's what I wanted to create, and it's just over the past decade plus, it's just been refining that model. I don't know if it's good or bad, but I like it.
1: So OBDM has been going since 2005?
2: Yeah, I did the first show probably in 2005 with my buddy Bradford, who is one of the original co-hosts, and we recorded it on Pro Tools. I was playing in a metal band at the time, and so we had like a lot of extra equipment lying around. Did a couple shows in 2005. I didn't know how to distribute it at the time. I didn't know about how to integrate an RSS feed into like iTunes or anything like that. But I was obsessed with doing a talk radio show. And I took a break for about a year and then have been putting out pretty much an episode a week since 2007. So the show started during the Bush administration.
1: Yeah, you started before No Agenda then.
2: Yeah, just a little bit before No Agenda.
1: That's crazy, man. I didn't realize that.
2: Yeah, well, most of the episodes, the older stuff is not accessible online. So people, if they subscribe to the RSS feed through iTunes, they can get back to episode 300. So there's probably 600 to 700 hours of audio available for free for people. But the really early episodes, they're new co-hosts, they're... You know, it's like the older crew it was basically three or four people, and I was hosting the show. And it's tough to keep a show together for a couple years, let alone a decade. And I'm still in contact with a lot of those co-hosts. They just don't have the time to do it. Occasionally, some of the old guys will pop in and say hi. But pretty much since episode 300, Joe has been the co-host. Joe has since kind of backed out the last couple months because he's had employment issues, job issues, and he's going to be coming back in 2021. It's just tough. Like, it is tough to do any sort of project for that length of time.
1: Yeah, my Abs in a Six Pack came about because it was, I mean, we just started this year and we already have hit that wall. So it started out, it was Arnold Beamer Stevenson, our last name, Abs, and we would drink a six pack and dissect a topic, usually something conspiracy related. And so that's where the abs was the initials, the six pack was the booze. And within a year, it started falling apart as far as co-host goes. So now I have to like come up with what the ABS stands for. I'm thinking Arnold Bullshits, but we'll see what happens. But yeah, they'll be here out of maybe one out of every three episodes. I'll get a co-host, but other than that, it's just me because I'm the only. And also, where you're instead of the value for value model that the No Agenda guys procured, we're on the No Agenda stream, but we're on the value for nothing model.
2: I like it. Yeah.
1: No ads, no paywalls, and we don't accept donations. So it's hard to get co-hosts to stick around when you have that kind of a financial model too.
2: You can do what Alex Jones says right here.
3: Give me money, give me bitch.
2: Yeah, that's what Alex likes right there.
1: And we are broadcasting live.
3: This is a new live son of a bitch.
1: Hell yeah.
2: I like it. I give a hats off to anybody who does a podcast and keeps it going longer than a few months, because it is a commitment to put something out consistently. And to get people to agree to schedule and be a part of something and work with other people, it requires a lot of coordination and scheduling. So for even Adam and John of No Agenda to keep it going, it's amazing. You can hear some of their on-air squabbles, and they put that aside because they have a great show. They understand that, yeah, they might not agree on everything.
1: And they know the squabbles are good for ratings.
2: They really are.
1: Yeah.
2: Yeah, but you'll figure it out, man. You'll booking me and booking your other guests. Like, it's nice to have co-hosts, but it's not always necessary.
1: Yeah, I've done a couple episodes by myself. Like, I did a 2-hour episode on cocaine. It was the second episode of the show because my co-host got the Rona. So with clips and everything, and already having a presentation prepared, I realized like, yeah, I could do this by myself if I wanted to, but I would rather have somebody to talk to. But yeah, here in East Tennessee, I've been doing it for. Coming up on a full year
3: I'm
1: now.
3: I'm from Tennessee, and I've been doing this for a long time.
1: Yeah.
2: I didn't know you're in Tennessee. Yeah, we were when my wife and I were getting ready to move again. We moved to Phoenix a couple years ago, and then all this shit happened. And we were like, we want to get this some property. We want to get closer to friends and family and become more self-sustainable. Tennessee was one of the states we were looking at to move to, but we winded up settling, going back to the Columbus, Ohio area, simply because her daughter's here, my wife's daughter's here. We have a lot of family, and it's closer to my family as well. And we got ourselves a nice little property. But Tennessee, man, I do like that state.
1: Yeah, Tennessee, as far as the lockdowns go, has been one of the best states. And yeah, I'm from Toledo originally, so I've been through Ohio a lot. I like Ohio okay.
2: It's all right. It's nothing to write home about.
1: I like the Great
2: Lakes. It's okay. Ohio is just a lot of interesting things that that have happened here. Obviously, if you're a fan of the UFO phenomenon, we got Wright-Patterson Air Force Base, where it's rumored that the Roswell crash wreckage went to. That's also been rumored. That's where Eisenhower had the famous meeting with the ETs, and they struck up some kind of deal. Then if you're into ancient history, we have the Serpent Mounds here in Ohio. When it comes to cryptozoology, a lot of interesting things have happened here, ranging from the Ohio Grassman.

0: It is ridiculous, but Ohio has some cool things to look at.
1: I've never been really into cryptids, but I will say Dean Reiner of the Up Is Down podcast has gotten me on a dog man hunt. Like, he has got me like freaked out about dog man.
0: It's a weird offshoot of the Bigfoot phenomena, a completely different creature, and I think a little bit more terrifying. The sightings of Dogman, witnesses will describe the creature as anywhere from 6 to 8 feet tall, having the hind legs of a dog, but this thing stands upright, almost like a werewolf kind of creature. And there's a documentary put out a few years ago by Small Town Monsters, and Seth from that film production crew has been on OBDM. He's a fellow Ohio guy, up in the Cuyahoga Valley area, and he's come on and he investigates these cryptozoological encounters, but he has no interest in whether they're true or not. In fact, I don't even know if he's fully invested in the outcome of whether they're true or not. He is documenting the stories from a folklore perspective as something that these witnesses have experienced something. And I believe a lot of the witnesses to be truthful. And when it comes to Dogman, there's a great series of events called the Beast of Bray Road, where many different people in the area, I believe it took place in Michigan, are on record of seeing this beast, this bipedal dogman-like creature trouncing through the woods, coming close to people's houses. And it's almost so there was a property owner out there in Michigan that set up trail cam to investigate who or what was encroaching on his property. And some of the pictures he got back were pretty puzzling, because you'd expect to see a coyote. You'd expect to see maybe a wolf or some sort of canine that would come in and start scavenging through dead carcasses. Like, he left out a deer carcass for this beast to feast upon, so he can get a good image. And the image that he captured was of a white mist. And that doesn't make a lot of sense, because you're expecting to see some tangible creature feeding upon the dead carcass of a deer. But no, he got like a white mist that was traveling through the area on trail cam. And that leads to the speculation, what are these creatures that people are seeing? Is it
1: interdimensional,
0: a real creature?
1: I would say.
0: Yeah. I mean, it's the more you investigate this stuff, and I do make fun of this stuff, because it seems this reality to me is so goofy. You gotta goof on it sometimes, and you gotta make fun of it, just to deal with the possible repercussions of what we're actually dealing with. Because these beasts, I believe that they are real, but what you, the viewer, experience might be a little different than what somebody else experienced. And I think that's left up to you, the person who is perceiving these events and encounters. It's mind-boggling. And there's a lot of philosophical questions that go along with all this stuff, but it's fascinating topics.
1: Yeah, they seem to correlate with being near military bases. Like, most of the stuff I've heard about happening in Tennessee, because Dean got me on this kick when he was red pilling me about the dog man. I started looking into the dog man and all the sightings, and the ones in Tennessee all seem to be around Oak Ridge Labs, which, if you know anything about Oak Ridge, there's Predator drones flying all over the place all the time up above. And in freshman year of high school, we went to like this Christian type prom thing that was in Oak Ridge, and we took a wrong turn and we're going down this like road in the woods, and I'm in the back seat, not really paying attention. All of a sudden, late at night, four guys in full camo and assault rifles just pop out behind the trees and point them at us and say, "You guys need to turn the fuck around." And so I've always been kind of weary of Oak Ridge, but then last year, I think it was, NBC News did this story, like, scientists at Oak Ridge say they've opened a portal to another dimension. And I'm like, if they're admitting that, what the hell else are they doing over at Oak Ridge? So, yeah, it seems a lot of these cryptids are somewhere, like, at least the ones I've looked at correlate to military bases or weird labs. And
0: that certainly is a possibility. That's one of the speculations that is out there, that these

0: creatures that are running around. Some are military experiments, some sort of genetic experiment that has run amok, maybe got loose or was on purpose set loose to see what the reaction of the normal population out here would be. Another fascinating thing when it concerns the case of the Beast of Bray Road is that when some of the town's officials were investigating it, they were not only taking eyewitness account testimony, but they themselves were experiencing weird paranormal events. It's almost as if when you start to acknowledge these events and you acknowledge that something weird is going on, that weirdness gets attached to you in some way and impacts your life. And I have a clip here from this documentary about what these officials experience when investigating the Beast of Bray Road. Do you mind if I play this?
1: Hit me with it.
0: Here we go.
2: He had a row of books on the shelf behind him at his desk, and when they started talking about this, the books started flying off the shelf.
3: Not too long into the conversation, some books that were up on a bookshelf just came flying down, and there really wasn't any cause for the books to go flying off the shelf. So that was the end of that conversation.
0: Yeah, so as these officials, and that included a city official concerning animal control, there was, I believe, a sheriff there, as they were talking about the Beast of Bray Road, they didn't call it at the time, but some beast that was lurking about, books started flying off the shelf. And that's just one example of paranormal activity or poltergeist activity that has occurred when you insert yourself into these kind of things. It's weird. It's almost like you acknowledge the phenomenon, and in turn, it acknowledges you back. It's
1: so
0: strange.
1: So if you believe in UFOs, you're more likely to get abducted? Is that what I'm hearing?
0: I think it might go along those lines. I believe that belief and acknowledgement goes a long way into experiencing some of these weird things. It's not to say it's not like an absolute either way, because there are definitely reports of people that don't believe in UFOs that have experienced something incredible that have changed their mind. But I think that, yeah, that's part of the equation, belief and acknowledging these weird things is part of it. So from what I've read, a lot of these witnesses, they don't want to deal with this crap. A lot of them that experience these incredible things, it has impacted their life so much that they just don't want to acknowledge it. And they'll just shut up. They won't tell anybody about it. But over the years, it traumatized them in such a way that they want to come clean. They want to find some sort of community. They want to be able to express whatever event that they experienced, and maybe find somebody else that has experienced something similar. Here, right. I got a couple more clips from the documentary. I have two. This is concerning the farmer and the guy, the property owner, that put out a carcass to capture whatever image of what was going on his property. So this is like a couple minutes here, but it's fascinating when it comes to investigating Dogman or whatever the hell this is. This is from the documentary from Small Town Monsters, and it's called The Beast of Bray Road. And this is clip one of two. Here we go.
4: I bought the property in 2007. My farm is in between Bowers and Bray. I was new in the area, so I had not talked with many people. You know, I cut hay, and it was ready to be baled on a Sunday in September of 2013. So I basically went down the road and to a couple local farmers, and I said, I need help getting hay up. Will you guys come and help? And they said, sure, we'll come and help. So they did. And after we got done, the one guy said, you know, the Beast of Bray Road lives back on your property there. He said, oh, yeah. He said, my wife saw it. And another farmer saw it. And then he told me another farmer saw it. The one farmer who had seen it on Bray Road eating a raccoon. And I go, okay, sure, you know, and so forth and so on. So a couple days later, I was driving down Bowers Road, and there was a raccoon. So I took it and threw it out back on my property line. And go back 2 days later, and here the raccoon is cut open, and the intestines are gone.
0: Okay, so that's this one clip that, to kind of set it up. But as you heard there, it's almost like common knowledge in that area that some weird beast is lurking about. And they don't really have a problem talking about it with their neighbors and letting the community know what they think is going on. But it's another thing to come out in public and go on record and to be deemed crazy, because inevitably that's what happens when you start talking about these crazy events. And I'm not saying the people are crazy. I'm saying the events themselves are really outside the normal life.
1: And a lot of these guys, like when I hear them, it's, or guys or gals, it's like hunters or farmers who spent all their time outdoors, and after these encounters, some of them never go back in the woods again.
0: Yeah, and the dogman encounters are different than Sasquatch encounters. A lot of the Sasquatch encounters seem to be somewhat benign. They are, the Sasquatch or Bigfoot are just observers. You know, sometimes they'll chuck rocks or they'll make a big noise to maybe drive you out of the area. A lot of what I've heard from the dogman interactions, they seem to be a little bit more predatory. Like a lot of times the dogman are appear to be in hunt mode or stalking mode, where they're trying to feed and the human happens to be in the area. I when it comes to meeting one or the other, I'd rather meet a Sasquatch than a dogman, but both are fascinating.
1: Yeah, and the dogman, some of the clips Dean Reiner was playing when he was on, because he did this whole presentation, we ended up going like 6 hours, about Fort Hood, and he wrapped it with like all these dogman encounters near Fort Hood, Texas. And there was some of them where it was like, this dude is like, here's this woman screaming in the woods out by this trailer park in Texas, and he goes outside and there's like 6 dogmen at night that all are like 8 or 9 feet tall, he says. And he doesn't sound like he's bullshitting. Like, this dude sounds like he's freaking out, reliving, telling the story. And they all had glowing eyes. There's like almost like a psychic connection, it seems like, with some of these dogmen. Like, I don't know, it almost seems like demonic or something. I don't know what the hell I have to think about it.
0: That, I mean, that's what a lot of people get out of it, is that there's some sort of demonic force behind it, and they can't really articulate it. I got this one last clip from the Beast of Bay Road. This is, I think, maybe the same farmer talking about what he tried to do to document his experience. Here we go.
5: As Lee's curiosity about the happenings on his property began to grow, the strangeness of what he was dealing with followed suit. Over the next 4 years, he would document the disappearance and dismemberment of dozens of mutilated animal corpses that defied the rules of nature. While the trail cameras he set out were meant to capture evidence of whatever was behind the mutilations, it soon began capturing mysterious lights and objects in the sky, along with other unexplainable occurrences taking place on his farm.
4: I basically had a deer out for 3 years, for 3 to 4 years. There was things happening with the deer and the lights. Yeah, they were very close together. I mean,
2: he had the idea of bringing a small deer that he found. It was a 60-pound roadkill deer.
4: And a mist, and then that mist came and like cloaked it, and then the deer's gone.
2: Well, it happened that he had the deer set down in kind of a little nest of grass on the edge of his property, and when he came back, the deer was gone. He thought, aha, it'll be on the trail camera. He looked at it, and at the time that the deer would have had to have been taken, this strange mist appeared. And it was in frame after frame after frame. In the first beginning, you can see the deer's hooves lying there. And in the last frame, the deer is gone.
4: I said, let's go look for tracks. So we go look for tracks. There's these 5-toed, 7-pad tracks that I have many pictures of and castings of along the edge of the field.
2: And he could see that there were tracks that looked like large canine prints deeply embedded in the soil, and there was only the hind set. And it had to go somehow over a barbed wire fence and into the next field. And he and a friend of his followed it all the way through that field to where it ended up at another road, and they had to stop.
1: Holy shit.
6: If I had a fucking animal, if I had a fucking chick that was dressed up as an animal, he didn't even ask me if I had to fuck him, but obviously I'm going to fuck him. What I'm taking it as, if I had a fucking chick that was dressed up as an animal, it would definitely, 100%, without a doubt, no questions asked, be a fox.
1: Fox man's a little, fox lady and dog man.
7: Exactly.
0: I mean, so what you heard there is like they did get some physical evidence of something weird. How do you convince modern scientists and academia to investigate this stuff? They're not going to do that.
1: Yeah, the same way you convince courts that there was massive election fraud and rigging in the 2020 election. You don't. It doesn't happen.
0: I was yelling about this last podcast.
1: That's probably what made me think of it.
0: There's plenty of evidence for these weird phenomenon happening, whether it's UFOs, Bigfoot, or Dogman. There is evidence, whether it's proof or not, has yet to be determined. But there's a large body of evidence, even what they collected there in that that clip. It's just, it doesn't matter what the evidence is anymore. And I was screaming about this a couple of days ago on the show. It all comes down to is perception. You could have all the evidence you want. It doesn't matter unless the mainstream media gives it attention, at which point there is a tipping point where the public will start to go, oh, yeah, maybe there is something to that. And we've seen this with the UFO phenomenon. Everyone who's come out and talked about UFOs, ranging from ex-military to eyewitness encounters, they were all deemed as crazy or delusional or schizophrenic. Up until like late 2017, when the New York Times came out with their ATIP program and Pentagon insiders releasing FLIR footage from Navy craft, then at which point in time it can be taken just a little bit more seriously. But even then, if you talk about alien abductions, you're classified as some lunatic.
1: Yeah, here's my thing with that. I don't know. Like, why? What's the motivation? Why are they coming out now? It seems we're doing a whole episode on Bluebeam on Wednesday with Booberry and. I don't know. To me, this seems like some kind of weird psyop, fake alien invasion they're prepping us for. Like, what was the Tom DeLonge from Blink-182, his To the Stars Academy scam that he's running with those CIA and ex-military generals and admirals? It's like I want to believe in UFOs, but man, those videos are so unconvincing to me. The Tic Tacs and all that. I don't know.
0: I'm kind of right there with you. I'm skeptical of the reasons why they are trying to be, I guess, quote unquote, more honest with what is going on right now. Right. And when the mainstream media reports on it, I'm equally take it with a grain of salt there. Now, what is their motivation? Yeah, it's a good story, but what ultimately is their goal for releasing this? Because what's the net benefit besides ratings? What is the benefit for the Pentagon and people in there to be releasing this information unless they want to start creating a new narrative about what these things are? And I have been on my own opinion, which is they're doing this because they want some sort of space tax for Space Army.
7: Space Force.
1: Space Force. Yeah. That's a potential. I also think it's like, shit, what did Ronald Reagan say and Wernher von Braun and all these guys? Like, if we had an alien invasion, then we could easily come together as a world and set up a world government. That's what I think.
0: And so I think this, the UFO, the true UFO phenomenon is much more complicated than just a craft built in some other solar system. And it actually might link back to what people experience with Dogman, that there are these stories that have existed. And there's a paranormal investigator, ex-Navy guy that I had on my side program called Night Talk, and people can listen to all those episodes on the YouTube channel to search for OBDM videos. And I interviewed this guy a few years ago. I brought him on to talk about Missing 411 and Dogman. But Jack Carey, he's looked into a lot of these cryptozoological things and specifically Dogman, and he found almost like a story migration pattern that happened in Native American and indigenous people from Canada and the Americas here that kind of originated around the Michigan area, and traveled down through the plains and wound up in the southern Texas area. And those stories that happened along that route all featured large dog creatures, dog men, if you will, that were throughout their folklore. And he also found that down in your neck of the woods, right around Tennessee, Alabama, that there were something like of a dog man cult, where there's these people that would perform rituals and would claim that they would be able to transform themselves into dog man creatures, werewolves. And this is like weird stuff, these little pieces of folklore that pop up, and people are now currently in modern day still experiencing sightings of dogman.
1: So just to put two and two together from what you just said, the cult was successful theoretically, and they turned into dog people?
0: According to Jack Carey, yeah, he did find that this occult-like practice was something that did occur. Now, whether or not they actually transformed themselves into dogs, there were, I believe, a series of murders that did happen in that town. I'm paraphrasing. I don't have a lot of details here, but there were a series of murders in that town that did happen in and around that time where that cult did exist. And it's all like a lot of anecdotal, circumstantial, but pretty crazy.
1: That is wild. I didn't know about Dogman until Dean told me about it like a couple weeks ago. So
0: I dig through all this stuff. The past few days, I've been digging through all the books I have when it comes to strange humanoid encounters. And I'm categorizing and cataloging specific ones when it comes to dwarves, people that have encountered dwarf-like entities from the early part of the 80s. I'm talking about 12 AD up until the dark. Yeah, something like that. Like 2 foot people, hairy.
1: I've seen those.
0: Yeah, yeah, they're around, but these are stories that have evolved over time. It almost seems like the perception of these incredible events change with the cultural norms at the time. So people will experience dwarves because that's in their culture. Then that kind of morphs into something that is much more modern. Like the perception of the technology and these entities changes as our own technology and perception changes. So these encounters shift as we shift technologically and perception-wise. So people in the late 1800s might experience something that is like a hot air balloon, a steampunk hot air balloon, but then that morphs into a disc in the 50s, and then as something more sleek in the 90s and 2000s. It's a weird phenomenon.
1: Yeah, I've the only thing I've seen lately is clockwork elves.
0: The DMT clockwork elves.
1: Yeah, that's weird. I don't know how I feel about all that.
0: I don't know. I haven't experienced anything. I've done a lot of acid in my time, and I haven't experienced anything like that.
1: Yeah, acid, it's not, usually acid is pretty tame for me, except for the first alleged time I took it, and that was, that would be an hour, that would take me an hour to tell that story, but that was a day that really made me question the nature of reality and the afterlife and a lot of things that I didn't think were out there that I now am open to. But if you run into the dog man out in the wild, you just give him a cookie.
8: Can I give you a cookie? Can I give you a cookie? A cookie.
1: Yeah.
0: I love that Alex Jones clip. So you got Alex Chicken Jones clips that McNuggets. I don't have.
1: Yeah, yeah.
8: Chicken McNuggets.
1: I don't know. You said you had some good AJ.
0: Eat it. I got some.
1: You said you had your top 2020 AJ clips.
0: Yeah, I got the.
8: I was eating jalapenos during the break.
0: I got you got that one?
8: I was eating jalapenos during the break.
0: Hey, there we go. That's a classic one.
1: And the pickles, classic.
8: That's not how you open a can of pickles.
1: Yeah.
0: I got the Alex Jones pickle montage. Here's the montage I have.
8: Pickles.
0: And that was back when Alex Jones was going on about pickles because Hillary Clinton was trying to open up a jar of pickles on, what was it, Jimmy Kimmel or something like that?
1: Yeah. I like how he calls it a can, though. That's not how you open a can of pickles.
0: He's got a container of pickles.
8: A container of pickles.
0: Pickles. I like how he says pickles.
8: A container of pickles.
0: Pickles.
8: They can't wait to send the police to your house to chop your testicles off.
0: That is true. Yeah. They are. Bad they check, really true. Want to do that. Yeah.
8: Exactly.
0: Yeah, but you're. I do have some Alex Jones rants. These are maybe the top six or seven rants of Alex Jones from 2020. You want to do it?
1: All right. Before you do that, just an announcement.
8: I like women with big, giant tits and big asses.
1: Hell yeah. All right, I'm ready.
9: I'm a man.
0: Yeah.
8: I'm a woman. He's a man. He's a man. No, I'm a man.
0: Got a lot of Alex Jones man clip. He likes to pronounce that he is a man, and he wants people to know that.
8: No, I'm a man. I'm a woman.
1: You remember that night Trump bombed Syria? He's like, I ain't never been in bed with no man. But if I did, if I like men, I'd be proud of it, and I'd have a line of them.
0: He's got, yeah, he likes to talk about how he is a man, but he also says stuff like this.
8: Sucking a ding dong.
0: He won't be sucking a ding dong. He's never sucked a ding dong.
8: I know I'm evil. Suck on my ding dong.
0: I know
8: that together. I'm evil, but I try to be good, and I hope God forgives me.
1: Oh, I cut that one off too quick. I hope God forgives me.
0: Here's the ding-dong rant. This is not even the best of 2020, Alex Jones. This is from April 2018,
1: golf
0: him talking about the ding-dongs. What's that?
1: Yeah. Is it the golf ball through a garden hose?
0: Maybe. It's been a while since I heard it. Let's listen.
1: Classic.
8: What do you think Roger Stone did? He wasn't a beard for Trump. For Trump sucking cock. He was a guy that would go out with Trump in between marriages and would, you know, go out with the girl Trump was dating. I heard that. I read it in a newspaper. I didn't hear from Roger Stone.
1: Good save.
8: There's no video of President Trump sucking a ding dong. And so what if there was? That's a lot better than World War III, Owen. I never sucked any ding dongs.
0: That was from 2018.
1: Yeah, but, right after that, he says, and if they were going to blackmail me to start World War III, I'd tell them I sucked a golf ball through a freaking garden hose.
0: I missed that one.
1: That's like the sentence after that. Classic.
0: Let's do the Alex Jones 2020 rants. This is what I got here. And oh, yeah. I'll do the official transition. This is the music I play. All right. This first one is called the Vibrator Boy Scout Rant, and it's about 30 seconds long. Here we go.
8: It's like handing out vibrators and lubrication to 7-year-old girls. But this is what, well, they're boys. We're going to chop their balls off. They're transgender. They can take it. Get in there and be tough, son. You're going to get your anal scout badge from your 20-year-old Boy Scout instructor. I mean, I'm sorry. That's what we do in America now. We chop our son's genitals off. We give him condoms and say, get in that tent and learn how to give a blowjob right now. You got a 1-inch pecker.
0: One-inch pecker? No, he's got a 2-foot ding-dong.
8: He has a 2-foot-long ding-dong.
0: He was talking, so that 2-foot-long thing, he was talking about, I think, Gavin Newsom, of the governor of California.
1: Oh,
0: incredible.
1: Boy.
0: Incredible. This next
8: son of a piece of garbage! Hate you, and remember that scumbag forever.
0: Sorry, Alex. Jesus, didn't know you were doing
8: Excuse
0: that.
8: Me.
1: It's a family show.
0: It is a family show. This next rant I have is, this is Alex rant. This is like March, April 2020. So COVID has just hit. There's a lot of news reports about frontline workers and nurses. And in this rant, Alex is going over his experience and his view of all the nurses and doctors.
8: Hell yeah. They're taking pills, they're drinking vodka, they're drinking whiskey, they're drinking wine coolers, they're drinking White Claw, they're having sex. His hospitals are empty, and all there is booty call time. Booty, booty, booty, booty everywhere. Rocking everywhere. Rocking everywhere.
1: Thanks. I listened to, apparently listened to so much InfoWars that I remember hearing most of these clips live.
0: I listen so like my listeners don't have to. I just pick out the gems here and there. And that's, you know, Alex Jones is, he's a very divisive person in the conspiracy community. There's a lot of people think that he's a disinfo agent and
1: Mossad.
0: That he is a tool of Mossad or the CIA sent to poison the well and mislead people. I'm of the opinion that I think he believes everything that he says, and he's trying to be as honest as possible most of the time. It's not to say that he can't be used or fed BS, which I think is a possibility. Yeah, exactly. It does happen. And
1: now, I think his dad might be his handler, because he was talking about the second time he was on Rogan, that like 5-hour one, he went into how his dad was working for DARPA and like putting chip implants in people's teeth for the CIA. And I'm like, and then around that time, NPR came out with this whole story about how Alex's would like turn his tongue black and was doing all this weird stuff in high school, which was probably a BS hit piece, but they had all these people from Alex's childhood to saying they thought he was like demon possessed or whatever. And I took that as propaganda, but I kind of like pieced together this thesis, like, what if Alex Jones' dad was like MK Ultraing Alex and like set him up to be this guy he is today? Because his dad worked for DARPA or whatever.
0: Yeah, well, I mean, Alex Jones has certainly galvanized his own audience, and millions of people know about him and listen to him, and will, you know, follow him to marches and rallies. So if the ultimate purpose was to set up Alex Jones as some sort of disinfo, you know, Pied Piper agent, I don't think it's worked, because it's kind of created a group of people that are fairly proactive politically and being outspoken on the internet. So
1: yeah, that's my thing, is I think Alex has done, like, net gain wise, he's done more good than bad by far. But
0: yeah, I agree. Couple more clips here. This next clip. This is probably every 5-6 months, Alex Jones has his greatest, like, a new single that he puts out. And this one went viral, will continue to go viral, and this is the Eat Your Ass rant.
1: Oh, yeah.
8: I will eat your ass. And that's why I want the globalists to know. I will eat your ass first. We're going to dig you out of those bunkers. We're going to dig you out of those holes. You make us eat. Let me tell you something right now. I swear to God, if it's the last thing I do, I'm going to get my hands around your throat. And you know, that's why you're begging for peace right now. You should have thought about that when you turned down Christ a long time ago. You want to meet with me, you Satanist? Meet with me. How about you get on your knees to Christ? You'd meet with my boss right now. I will eat you. So all you spirit cookers act all tough all day, how you're doing your little satanic rituals and drinking blood and stuff. I'll drink your blood. You understand that? I will hang your ass up and cut you into cutlets like a filet mignon and grill your ass before I watch my daughters starve to death. See, now you took society and civilization as if it was some joke you could piss on all day. Didn't you understand? You unleash the animal. Once you do, you unleash the beast, and you're not the beast. I don't claim I'm the most tough guy around, but compared to you, I'm Godzilla on steroids. But just for the courts and everything, I'm joking around here. What the hell is this? I will.
1: What the hell?
0: I gotta like a lot of his little weird things. A few more here. We're having a good time. You want me to continue? I got like probably like three or four more Alex Jones rants.
1: I can never get enough Alex Jones, especially in 2020. Hit me.
0: All right. This is the You Will Pay rant. Here we go.
8: They are crying uncle right now and just begging us to stop. And guess what? I'm not going to stop. And if you kill me, it'll make it even bigger. But if you want to go ahead and pull the trigger, do it, Bill. Do it. Do it. Do it. I'm not a sack of crap like you, boy. I don't get off on killing people. If it's the last thing I do, Even after I'm shoveled in my grave, my spirit will live on through the people, and you will pay. You will pay. This is the real world right here. This is not fantasy land. And I risk my life doing this. This isn't breadcrumbs and horse shit. I mean, this is real.
1: It's real.
0: So when Alex goes out onto the street, sometimes he'll go out bullhorning. Sometimes he'll visit different states, D.C. He'll visit Oregon. And sometimes he will just go out to restaurants. And when he goes out in public, he is often confronted. People will make fun of him. He will be battling verbally with people. And in this next clip, he goes into how he deals with confrontations.
8: You think I want to get up and go over to their table and ruin their dinner and grab their steak off their plate and eat it in front of them? I've done that.
0: Oh, I got every. This is probably like one
1: this
0: of
1: two. This is. I'm realizing how much Alex Jones I listen to where I've got most of these live. I'm like, God, I need to rethink my life.
0: This is probably one of my favorite clips. He's walking into a restaurant. Someone's making fun of him, so he just walks over, grabs the food off their plate, and starts eating it. Here's 30 seconds here. I'm sorry, I just rewind. This is a good one. Yeah.
8: You think I want to get up and go over to their table and ruin their dinner and grab their steak off their plate and eat it in front of them? I've done that. I have to do it because I can't sit there and lay on my belly while they piss on me. And it's not about arrogance or bravado or I'm a prideful person. They want to enslave me. They want to enslave you. They want our children. They want our future. And yes, they look like zombies. And yes, they're dumb. That's because the spirit that's on them. We will look like that. We will act like that if they take over our souls. I have to do it.
9: Hey, Alex, can you hear me?
8: Yeah, of course I can hear you. I just went to you.
9: Yeah, so first off.
0: I love it when he yells at callers. When he takes phone calls and he can't hear anybody, he just goes crazy. And he hates the phone lines, but he loves them at the same time.
8: Hello, hello, hello.
1: I was at work listening like a while back, and I literally like almost started crying. I was laughing so hard when the first time I heard a caller, when you take calls on OBDM, I heard a caller say like, hello. And then Alex coming back with a hello. I literally almost cried. I was laughing so hard.
0: Got to know when to use them, but. It's unfortunate. I had an Alex Jones ring. Every time someone would call in the show through Skype, I had Alex Jones saying ding dong. But Skype's such a piece of crap now. They took out all the customized ring settings. So maybe one day we'll have Alex Jones ringtones back in. But two more rants here. Two more. And this is the liberal dog rant. This is another segment of AJ confronting someone on the street. Here we go.
8: And I am pissed off that slack-jawed liberal leftist didn't like me wearing a mask, so he had his dog bite me on the arm. And they're so delusional. When I punched that dog in the head a couple times, the dog thought it bit me. I said, I got you. And when I cracked that dog's head in, that guy looked at me and said, my dog, you hit my dog. I'm like, yeah, it ain't a one-way street, you son of a bitch. You're lucky I didn't kill your dog. That's what I told him.
1: Gotta get that Dvorak cry in there.
0: One more. This is the last one. That I got from Alex of 2020.
1: No, I want 10 more.
0: I got a lot. I got a lot, but this is the last one that I curated for 2020. This is the Hitler's blood rant. Here we go.
8: Find out who the most devout Christians are and kill them, because he was a Satanist on record who would flop around on the ground and go, I want more blood. And just go, I want blood. I want blood. And just flop, blood, blood. And he would scream and yell and start chewing the carpet. They'd say, yes, sir. And he'd say, I'll have you tortured to death and your family unless you kill more people. Satan wants more blood.
1: Now, I haven't looked into this enough, but I can see that being factually accurate.
0: Yeah, probably. I mean, Hitler was a sick fuck. So why not?
8: Die, Hitler!
1: Hitler and Von Braun were like the godfathers of this fake alien invasion blue beam shit. The more I look into it, I've been trying to research it for the Wednesday's upcoming episode, and it's all a bunch of theories and shit, but it seems like all roads lead back to the Reich as far as Blue Beam, and they were building UFO prototypes. We know that for sure.
0: I don't think that the, you know, the more you read about the UFO phenomenon, it really does kind of start back at some of the weird tech that Germany was building during the war. Whether it's like the Nazi Bell or all the weird little Foo Fighters that they were building. And I know it's very divisive, like in the UFO community, like, oh, they, Hitler wasn't that advanced and the Third Reich wasn't that advanced with their technology. Then you have the other side where it's like, oh, no, Hitler was really into the occult and was using the Vril Society to channel information from the Draco reptilians to get ideas to build upon. Yeah, that kind of stuff. But as soon as, you know, World War II ended, half the scientists pretty much went to the Soviet Union. We took the other half to start up our rocket programs. And you had Alan Dulles and I think even Kissinger with working and using, you know, Project Paperclip to get a lot of the Nazi intelligence officers to build up the tactical ability of intelligence gathering by using SS officers. So we really adopted a lot of the Third Reich and integrated them into our bureaucratic structure here in the United States. And I'm sure something similar happened within the Soviet Union. But you also have the theories that Hitler didn't die. And a good chunk of the upper echelons of the SS just went to Argentina and South America. And then even some of them may have fled to a base in Antarctica. And so what happened to all that tech? What happened to all the amazing Nazi technology? Did it just disappear? Did we adopt and take some of it? Or did they wind up just kind of retreating and continue to use it? And in the late part of, like, right after World War II, you had a large UFO flap. You had the Roswell incident. You had the first sightings of UFOs and disc over Mount Rainier by Kenneth Arnold. You have the huge UFO flap over DC, I believe in 1952. And I think a lot of people speculated, like, the Nazis didn't go away. They just continued to work on their technology in secret. And occasionally there would be a show of force by them demonstrating their technological capability, whether it was over Mount Rainier or flying right over the White House in Washington, D.C. in the 1950s.
1: Yes. And I think, well, I don't know if this is just a dumb theory I've been thinking about, but what if, because history is written by the victor, as the phrase goes, but what if the Nazis actually won World War II and history's just been written to make it seem like they didn't, and Paperclip was just like a background deal where they really just took over things? Because Hitler's dream of the EU came to fruition. Hitler's dream of the Olympics that he drew the symbol for came to fruition. You had Bayer, Coca-Cola, IBM, all these companies that helped round up Jews, track Jews. Bayer helped build the gas for the chambers. IBM helped build the prints for everything. And they're like bigger than they were then, now, like globally successful. So what if the Nazis actually won?
0: I think that is a plausible theory. The Nazis and the Hitlers of, you know, their process of trying to exterminate every Jewish person. That was, yeah, they hated the Jews, but they also use it as a tactic to galvanize public support. And it almost doesn't matter at a certain point what race or political ideology it is. It's a tactic that is used to galvanize support. And a lot of those Nazi tactics were and have been integrated into our intelligence agencies and bureaucracies and forms of propaganda.
1: That's and how we got MKUltra, I think, was from the Nazi scientists.
0: Yeah, and so it probably has been used. There probably was a merging of ideology that, the Nazis, they're bad people, but, you know, they justify as, like, they did good work and they were able to control population through propaganda and they got stuff done. So this is integrate all their shit into what we do. And I think we're probably living through some form of a Fourth Reich right now, where there is a, you can call it the deep state. You can call it the a double government. But there is that lifelong bureaucratic institution that it exists no matter what administration is in power. We have the same kind of foreign policies, the same kind of trade deals, and it doesn't really matter what the president does or says. They're just going to keep marching and doing what they want. And I think that we're living through that right now. I don't know what it, I don't know what it culminates to, other than some sort of new world order.
1: Yeah, well, like the new world. That's the that's definitely we're building back better into the Great Reset, so we can set up the new world order. That's for sure happening. Are you? This is kind of going off on a slight tangent. But regarding the deep state, are you, would you be upset with spoilers for yesterday's No Agenda?
0: No.
1: Okay. So Adam presented a prediction that I tend to think is a distinct possibility, which is having two inaugurations simultaneously. We have Biden do his digital inauguration and Trump do his, you know, actual inauguration where it's supposed to be with a packed crowd. And we go on for, in 2021, having two presidents and Dimension A and Dimension B get even wider. I think that's like a possible outcome.
0: I like the theory, but how does that really work? Because we all know that the, I would say 30 to 40% of the country habitually digests the mainstream media. And that becomes the reality, because then that is propagated out through all social media channels. And regardless of how much actual support Trump has, it could be well over 55% of the country. Perception is the key. If they choose to do that, then how does that really function throughout the media? Because the media is the one that controls reality at this point. So Trump can do that and have his own inauguration and even have a majority of the support, hypothetically. But unless people perceive it as such, it will not amount to much.
1: Well, Obama gave I'm assuming by accident gave Trump the power of the internet kill switch and sending out like mass texts and taking over TV stations. So
0: what do you think would happen if that if that really took place?
1: Hopefully it wouldn't be a hot civil war. Hopefully it would be, well, I'm just still waiting on the thousands of sealed indictments, and I think I'll be waiting until the day I die. But I'm assuming like we could theoretically have a secede from the union over the next 4 years. Then this is all like, I would give this about a 15% chance of happening at best. But if
0: I would,
1: like, so, the MAGA land separates from the rest of the country, which is more than half the states easily. So
0: I would speculate that if that were to occur, there would be massive protests. Then you would have there's the bureaucracies of within the Pentagon and the intelligence agencies are already kind of split. And so that there has already been an internal civil war going on, and that might just go a little hotter. Then I think you might wind up seeing people and entities like the FBI trying to arrest other people within those like 2 to 3 weeks, and then those arrests not taking place in a very clean way. And so I think there would be skirmishes. Like if Trump were to have his own inauguration and then continue to do executive orders to, and have the FBI or the military do something, at which point that those orders are issued, then you'd see massive protests and fight back and probably skirmishes. I mean, if that were to happen, it would be absolute insanity. I think the stock market would tumble, and the economy would just hit a wall, because the stock market and businesses love the status quo, so they can make accurate market predictions on what may occur for the next couple quarters. But if Trump decides to do that, then that would throw that out the window, and Trump's economy that he loves dearly wouldn't be there.
1: If he leaves, it won't be there either, because China owns Biden. They pretty much brag about it.
0: I agree.
1: Okay, so What's Trump's angle then? Why does he seem so confident?
0: I don't know. And he might be just a good actor, and projecting that confidence is part of just his personality. Like, no matter what the situation, you go in as confident as possible to get the desired outcome. It might be a psychological tactic. But if what Alex Jones says is to be believed, Alex Jones is talking to Roger Stone. Alex Jones is talking to some people fairly close to Donald Trump. And Alex says that Trump is not good. He's not in a good mental state. He doesn't he's down and out. He doesn't have a lot of support around him. And that a lot of these are Hail Mary attempts. And the confidence that he is projecting, Donald Trump is projecting, is a lot of fluff. Like, he can throw his inauguration. It doesn't matter unless people are willing to follow his orders. And if the entire media is against it, there's a lot of shame. This culture, the past 5 years, has done an amazing job at creating a culture of shame, of shaming people into doing things that they wouldn't otherwise do, whether it is to publicly denounce Donald Trump, even though they might secretly like him, or shame people into wearing masks. It's a culture of shame. The media is very good at creating that.
1: Yeah. Well, I don't know. It's, at some point, it seems like if Trump knew he was going to lose, he would just concede, but maybe he just has that big of an ego. I think I'm still holding that hope that he's got something in his back pocket that he's about to whip out. All the people are saying January 6th, but I mean, hell, I don't know. I think it was Hotep Jesus and a couple other people were saying, like, January 6th, if enough patriots show up in D.C. with guns, I mean, that's going to win him the election right there, because what are they going to do? But, you know, that's not the way you want to win a – you want it to be you don't want it to be a show of force as much as you want it to be, like, winning the InfoWars, Alex.
0: Wouldn't that be a revolution? Like, if you show up in D.C., and essentially strong arm politicians, that is a revolution. It's not unlike what Black Lives Matter did. You know, they showed up in force. Well, they'll show up.
1: We don't need to do it violently, though. Or not. I say I'm like some kind of gun toting Trump lover, but I mean, like, they would need to do it violently. I don't know. It's good to show that the people have that kind of power.
0: I agree.
1: If it's done right, it should, a revolution shouldn't have to be violent. You just have to show that, like, hey, we actually are awake and are not going to be, you know, submitting to these lockdowns that are going to go for the next 100 years.
0: Here's what I think may happen is that Pence or whoever is counting the votes in the Senate, they will say something like this: we acknowledge that there was election shenanigans. We acknowledge that a lot of the votes that were mailed in cannot be authenticated, and we acknowledge that there is discrepancies in the election and that Donald Trump may have actually won. But to preserve the union and to preserve the Constitution as it is right now, we are going to put in Biden. And with a caveat that all elections henceforth will have some sort of federal regulation and insurance and counting system and mechanism put in place. And that's it. I think that's the best that we're going to be able to see there is some public acknowledgement, but it's going to go with the status quo. Like, that, everything we've seen thus far has been to try to get the status quo back in, with maybe some acknowledgments of some hanky-panky here and there, but the status quo loves itself, and it's going to do anything it can to get back to what it was 5 years ago.
1: Yeah, I think if Biden gets in, and every indication looks like he's going to, like, the trust the plan narrative seems to be falling apart day by day, but
0: yeah,
1: I know people that are still totally convinced that Trump's got this handled, but it seems like if Biden gets in there, then we're not going to be able to trust an election ever again. I mean, if they get away with it, why would they ever stop mass mail-in voting? They'll do it every election.
0: I tend to agree. And And this is what's frustrating when I talk to some of my friends. I got like a lot of liberal friends where they will say a story is debunked or the evidence is not there. It's like, well, have you looked at anything? Yeah, have you looked at any of this stuff? Like, no, I read this. It's baseless. And yeah, that term. It's like, if you haven't yourself looked at any of this stuff, then why are you taking the word of these media organizations that said constantly for the past 4 years that the walls are closing in, he's going to be out of office, he's going to be prosecuted, like all this stuff that they told you over and over again is false? Why would you believe this? And I use that, they don't have a good answer. And I also use a logic, well, why do you believe the intelligence organizations about Russia collusion when they were so wrong about WMDs? They don't have a response. This is what I was yelling about. Like, evidence doesn't matter anymore. Yeah, all that matters is your belief and how loud you are about shouting your beliefs. That's all that matters.
1: Yeah, no, it's like, you can apply that logic to anything. It's like, just to take it to a really dumb level, it's what Eddie Bravo says about flat earth. He's like, people can't convince you of that. You have to find that shit on your own. And I'm not a flat earther, but the logic is sound. It's like, at a certain point, you just can't like convince somebody that something happened. They have to like want to actually, they have to want the knowledge. Like, they, you can't, no matter what you show them, no matter how good the evidence is, like you said, they're not gonna, it's not gonna process for them until they go through that journey on their own. And they have something, some event happen that really wakes them up and starts that ball rolling for them.
0: But that's everything in life. You can't convince somebody to start working out and being healthier. They have to come to that decision on their own. Right. You can't convince somebody that they need to stop smoking. They have to come to that decision on their own, whether that decision happens because of some medical problem or they're just ready for a change. Beyond that, you are not really able to convince anybody of anything.
1: Yeah, I'm still smoking. So I still smoke cigarettes. So I was like, I quit for maybe 4 months one time. And then, like, you get drunk one day and you're like, man, cigarettes are great. And I haven't looked back since. Maybe one day I'll quit. But
0: it's when you drink alcohol, there is nothing like having a cigarette with your drink.
1: It's the best. And it is the best.
0: It really is. And I used to be a huge, huge drinker. I was drinking 6 days a week for a good 10 years out of my life. But a couple of years ago, I stopped drinking as much. Now I have a drink probably once every 2 months. And it's easier to quit stuff when you're not drinking. I do miss drinking. It's every now and again when I do have a drink, it is nice. But man, I don't wake up very well. I'd like to get to
1: 1 month a day. That'd be good.
0: I just don't wake up. Like, the hangover's got to be too intense for me. And there's this one day where I woke up with this hellacious migraine from drinking, because probably dehydration. And I was like, fuck it, I cannot do this anymore. Like, I'm like almost 40. And I was like, I can't deal with these hangovers. And I stopped and never looked back.
1: But I'm only 26. That's probably why I don't get hangovers. I'll get there eventually.
0: I knew how to drink, and I was like, I can deal. Like, I'd be a little groggy in the morning, but I don't know. I just got to that point where I was ready. At 26, my God, I was playing in metal bands. I was out every night drinking and trying to play shows and be a rock star. Oh man, like to be 26 again, I was resilient and ready to drink every day.
1: Yeah, that's where I'm at. I'm not an everyday drinker. I've been taking it easy lately, but yeah, I've been taking it easy lately. Well, the thing is, the wife doesn't want me to drink as much, and that's another thing. So it's like, sometimes you want to change, but then sometimes your wife wants you to change, and that's more of a motivator, I guess.
0: It is. My wife, God bless her, she's healthy. She is, she eats correct. And I guess I should say more correct. And she does yoga, and it was super beautiful, into shape. And I feel guilty sometimes that I can be such a slob, and I'll sit around and
1: I'm married, like, to a vegan, dude.
0: Yeah, my wife's a vegan too, and I have a better lifestyle with her. Like, I eat better, and I try to take care of myself a little. I've always tried to work out just to combat all the alcohol calories I take in. But I don't change because of her. I just look to her as a better example of what I could be. And it's not necessarily ever about attaining that goal, but just trying to live a little better. But yeah, I mean,
1: baby steps.
0: I can be a real slob sometimes.
1: Oh yeah. Yeah. No.
0: Big time.
1: No, that goes,

0: well, but we had Sir Bimrose, Darren O'Neill, a bunch of knights and dames. We had Nick Durrett, the Bowl After Bowl crew, the Hog Story crew, Cold Acid, Abel Kirk, a bunch of no agenda people that all have their own podcast. And it was kind of like, which I really like that you guys are doing that, the Union of the Unwanted. It was kind of like that, but for no agenda on New Year's audio only. It was really good. And just needed to give a shout out to that whole crew from last night, because that was something else. We went till from 9 at night till 4 in the morning.
1: Oh, my God. Yeah. I'll go back and take a listen.
0: I don't think it's going to be posted anywhere. Oh, I think it was alive. Yeah. Unless somebody recorded it. I recorded maybe a chunk of it just because there was some good sound bites in there that I needed to get out of Darren yelling things. I do. I didn't clip any of those yet. You know Darren? Do you know any of those people?
1: No, I don't know him personally.
0: But you know of them.
1: Yeah, I do. I do know of them.
0: Yeah.
2: I will bend that fucking rat over.
0: Yeah.
1: Well, hey Chris, yeah. I gotta go, buddy. Thanks for talking with me,
0: dude. This was great, and I'd love to talk to you again later on in the year, man.
1: All right, yeah, absolutely. We'll get together again.
0: Well, in the morning, and hey, blow me up.
1: Yeah, absolutely. I'll blow you up over here.
0: All right, cool.
1: Have a good new year. Talk to you soon, buddy.
0: Take it easy, buddy.
1: Bye.
2: It's not in the third dimension. They've made frickin' deals with interdimensional aliens.
3: Okay.
2: And notice the media never attacks you for that, because that's the truth.
3: Maybe this is

0: Listen, here's the deal. Right here. We're going to set up a world government. We're going to slowly titrate the dose and poison the public, dumb them down, put electromagnetic radiation out with 5G that scrambles their DNA, lowers their IQ. We're going to cause mass mental illness and a controlled societal collapse that will then be organized and controlled in the mop-up crew by robots, controlled by the globalist programmers who believe with the off-world entities they're in communication with that they're going to be given the operation to upload and be in that larger kind of Borg cube system. The 5G. Listen to me! What? They tried to recruit my dad to a DARPA program. The CIA is testing on cell towers wavelengths to calm the public during crises. And I have talked to army generals, commanding generals, major generals, general generals. The 5G. Listen to me! CIA, everybody, and they're all 5G. What?
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2: But then you see these bands of very distinct cloud cover. That is not rain, that is not snow. Believe it or not, military aircraft flying through the region is dropping chaff. Small bits of aluminum, sometimes it's made of plastic. Now, they won't confirm that, but I was in the Marine Corps for many years, and I'll tell you right now, that's what it is.
3: We're in very great danger from the pollution that's coming down over us. And we've been led astray by the military-industrial complex.
4: Dangerous chemicals over us from
5: the government experimenting with our
6: that's
5: weather?
6: The question at the heart of a phenomenon called chemtrails
7: is now getting widespread attention.
8: Millions of tons of toxic poisons released by planes
9: during the Cold War,
8: as part of
9: the
8: government
9: the United
8: plot
9: States
8: to affect
9: military
8: climate
9: conducted
8: change. The government is up there in airplanes spraying all kinds of chemicals to change or manipulate the weather, leaving what you see there, and they call that a chemtrail.
7: Geoengineering. They say if it's poison in the soil,
10: show high levels of these chemicals in our rain and soil.
11: It's using planes to spray chemicals into the atmosphere
10: the
11: to manipulate
10: all
11: the
10: water.
12: And that's why health department records show a sharp increase in barium and aluminum in California's water supply.
13: We shall propose further cooperative effort between all the nations in weather prediction and eventually in weather control.
14: This is

0: high-frequency active auroral research project jointly managed by the Air Force Research Laboratory and the Office of Naval Research. Its stated purpose? Communications research. But many scientists worldwide, including the holder of the technology's patent, claim that this facility has another, more insidious capability. Experimental manipulation of the atmosphere to control the weather.
1: It lays the predicate and the foundation for the development of a weather satellite that will permit man to determine the world's cloud layer and ultimately to control the weather. And he who controls the weather will control the world.
2: Lasers? Really? To change the weather?
3: Gradually build up in the stratosphere these fine particles. That any version of the solar geoengineering will have unexpected side effects.
4: Chris Arnold, A. Noah Beamer.

0: It's abs and a six pack. Abs and six
1: pack.
0: Woo. All right, so today we're talking about harp.
2: How many A's was that?
0: It was mostly H's. Yeah.
1: That was mostly H's, yeah. Yeah. Exaggerated okay. the wrong letter there.
0: Yeah. Harp. And some people say it controls the weather. What have you guys heard about it?
2: I've heard it's probably in Alaska.
1: There you go. That's where it's at.
0: There's a guy named Dr. Nick Begich who is in lives in Alaska, and he's a big proponent of... He's a big anti-harp proponent. His father was also Dr. Nick Begich Sr. He was a congressman.
1: Consistent.
0: And a lot of people think he was murdered. He died in a plane crash in the... Wreckage was never found. Body never found.
1: That's right. Heard about that guy.
0: Yeah. But then his son, Dr. Nick Begich, has been like an expert on the European Parliament, like has been called in as an expert for testimony. And he lives in Anchorage, Alaska, and he's a big... I haven't clipped anything from him, but he's got a lot to say about harp, so that'll be in the show notes.
1: Right. Like, okay, so like before this episode, I probably didn't know almost anything about harp, really. I mean, I heard... Like when I was a kid, I think I heard its name and associated with the Weather Channel. And then, but that's about it. And even before this, I think all I knew about it was that, it was some sort of program for like cloud seeding or something. I didn't even know like chemtrails had anything to do with harp.
2: Chemtrails do have something to do with harp. I didn't even know. Yeah. I watched some videos about it and I didn't ever hear anything about that.
0: Yeah,
1: HARP is involved in just about everything. HARP and DARPA, basically, is what it seems like. HARPA.
0: Well, DARPA's way bigger than just HARP, but yeah, HARP.
1: Right. Well, HARP's not part of DARPA. It's actually a separate. It's technically like a research program, right? It's not like.
0: Yeah, there's been a bunch of different government organizations.
1: Right.
2: Well, HARP is an Air Force. It's owned by the United States Air Force and operated by them.
1: Well, didn't it switch, like, actually ownership a couple times? Like, at one point, it was owned by a
0: Navy, then Air Force, like and then DARPA was owned
1: by,
0: using it.
1: It was owned by a Raytheon at one point, which
0: is,
1: like, a defensive contracting company. Yeah. And then, the government did, like, a little, like, a secret, like, workaround thing there where they sold it off to, like, one company, and then Raytheon acquired that company. And they already had contracts set up with Raytheon or something like that. So it was actually kind of shady.
0: Yeah, we'll get into the chemtrail connection later on because it's, I guess the nutshell version is electricity moves way better in the water. Like if you're in a bathtub and drop a toaster in there, you're going to get electrocuted. The same applies with radio frequencies and transmissions. If you have a bunch of aluminum particles in the air, it transfers way better, so you can transmit around to the other side of the world.
2: Oh, so they would drop like metal. They put like metal particles, aluminum particles, or some kind of conductive particles in the air, so that the wave. Like, what is it? Is it radio waves, microwaves,
1: all sorts of different?
0: Radio waves, microwaves. Kind of like how AM radio. Like the more blockage there is in between, it's gonna. The transmission gets broken.
2: Oh, okay. So the connection would be that it just helps with connectivity of the
0: right. So if you're trying to broadcast to like over the horizon, the Earth is in your way. So like metal particles would help transmit that around the curvature of the Earth.
1: Right, right, and that would help with. I mean, that how they distribute them would be like through chemtrails, and that would help with basically. Probably 7, maybe 8 out of the 10 projects that HARP was involved in. Like, I've got, like, a semi-comprehensive list of everything that they were involved in, which is, like, a lot of crazy shit.
0: Yeah. So, I got some scientists. Well, it's the scientists that work at HARP as well as the... Well, no, this doesn't have the director of HARP. This is just some HARP scientists talking about what HARP does.
3: HARP is a facility to study the ionosphere region 60 miles out into space. And that's a region where there's not much density. The air is very thin. Mostly plasma, which means electrons and ions.
4: HARP stands for the High Frequency Active Auroral Research Program.
3: The federal government spent about $300 million. It's the most exquisite of its kind in the world. It's currently owned and operated by the Air Force Research Lab. And they have other priorities. They've done some tests over the years. Now they want to go do other things. So it's become a bit of an orphan, sitting down there in Kokona. The U.S. has the lead in the world in this area. It would be a shame to give that up. The other facilities aren't nearly as flexible or as powerful.
4: It's an instrument that allows us to make small changes to the ionosphere, and then we can measure the response of the ionosphere in the upper atmosphere to the changes that HARP is making.
3: A lot of us realize how important it is, how powerful, how significant the facility is, so we're trying to figure out ways to keep it alive as an active scientific tool.
4: Why would it be beneficial? I can't speak for the applications, but it's a mystery to solve. We can think of the ionosphere as a natural plasma laboratory, the conditions of which are difficult to replicate in an actual physical laboratory. And so this is just another way of learning about the world around us.
3: Because if the Air Force shuts it down, by prior agreement, they're required to remediate it, which means they have to go back and turn the land back into the way it was before they started. They'll have to bulldoze the whole site away.
0: So you'll notice what that last scientist said there at the end. If the Air Force, which they claim they're not involved with anymore, gets rid of it, they've already agreed to bulldoze HARP. And it's supposedly just independent scientists and universities operating it now, from what I understand. But it's still not been bulldozed, which would imply that maybe the military, the Air Force is still involved, even though they say they're not. Or they just broke right. Their promise of bulldozing it. I don't know.
2: Well, in that clip right there, it said the Air Force Research Institute or something.
0: Yeah.
2: It sounded like it was an appendix, or what is it? What's
0: an appendage.
2: What I'm looking for? An appendage of the Air Force.
0: Right.
2: Like, not necessarily right. The exact Air Force, but part. Maybe like a research
1: it's just,
2: part.
1: Well, yeah, it's not the military aspect or the defensive aspect necessarily, at least the stated purpose. It's on paper. Like, it was kind of interesting how he made it sound so benign. It's just, we need this to study the world around us. We can't recreate these conditions in a lab. That's why we really got to have this. But like,
0: and some
1: said,
0: of the-
1: he actually even said he can't speak to the applications of the facility. Wait a second. Like, you're trying to convince me that we need to put tax dollars into this.
0: Yeah, out of one side of their mouth,
1: the applications.
0: Out of the one side of their mouth, they say they've done all the research they need with it. And then out of the other side, they say it's a mystery we still have yet to solve. So it's like,
2: Sounds like some typical, we want more funding. There's some people that are very comfortable with their jobs there. Mm-hmm. They probably moved to Alaska for that. And they're like, no, we're going to stay here.
1: Well, this isn't even one of those things where, like, the truth wants to come out. This is one of those things where they've actually said, like, on paper. Like, I think one of the, maybe not the UN, but maybe the EU, I think, put out a treatise or something basically barring all sorts of weather manipulation for warfare. Like weather
0: yes.
1: weapons, essentially.
0: Yeah, and
1: but they
0: after,
1: also say that they don't exist. So essentially, making them illegal, but they're also saying there's no such thing.
0: In Vietnam, the CIA used weather manipulation to cause monsoons. They called it Operation Popeye to try to wash out the Viet Cong. And the New York Times reported on it at the time. And then because of that, the Geneva Convention was modified in 1977 to outlaw weather weapons.
1: Right.
0: That was when Ford was president.
2: Technology that they used to create the monsoons.
1: Early versions of the HARP.
0: Well, no. Well, in that case, they used, according to what was declassified, they used silver iodide sprayed off, like basically like sprayed through planes, like a chemtrail that, like cloud seeding, extreme cloud seeding to extend the monsoon season.
2: Create monsoons, but to extend what was already there.
1: What was already there.
0: And you'll notice in the intro, I kind of clipped together, you had John F. Kennedy and Lyndon B. Johnson talking about, like, what Lyndon Johnson says, he who controls the weather will control the world. Kennedy's talking about weather modification. So it's not a new idea by any means.
1: Mm-hmm. Absolutely not.
0: So here's Neil deGrasse Tyson. And you brought this up, Caleb, so you already heard this. But one thing this shows is more proof that Neil deGrasse Tyson's a shill. But the thing it really shows is that Neil deGrasse Tyson has a Star Talk podcast, and his audio is 10 times shittier than ours. So we're doing something right.
1: He does it live, I think.
5: Gareth asks, I've read some theories that HARP can be used to manipulate the weather.
0: They just, it's like they just set up, it sounds like they set up a webcam.
1: It sounds like somebody's calling in there and asking him a question. Like
0: it's the dude from Bob's Burgers. I can't remember his name. They're both in the same room. They got a camera set up, and it sounds like they didn't mic themselves. Even though they do have mics in front of them, it sounds like all the audio is coming from the webcam set up in the end of the room. It's really bad.
5: Gareth asks, I've read some theories that HARP can be used to manipulate the weather. Is this possible?
6: Yeah, HARP is, high altitude
5: radio pension.
6: I always forget the acronym.
5: Yeah.
6: There are people who are sure that the government is stockpiling aliens and control.
0: You see how he builds that straw man right away?
1: Well, he jumped straight to stockpiling aliens.
0: Yeah, exactly.
1: Like, they've got this giant, like, massive pile of aliens somewhere in a warehouse. Yeah. Like,
2: immediately trying to sway the conversation to be like, okay, HARP is, like, anybody that thinks they're doing anything are the same people.
1: Or nut job.
0: Right.
2: Yeah.
0: So stupid.
6: Is stockpiling aliens and controlling everything about anything we would ever think about. And they clearly have never worked for the government because the level of incompetence of the government and inefficiency knows no bounds,
5: but
6: for starters.
5: It's true that you could manipulate the weather like they did during the Olympics in China. Like, it's not that you can't manipulate the weather. It's that whether you would really have any serious control.
6: Yeah, a lot of the weather, weather happens in many places, mm-hmm. so... It comes about from the heat balance, from the energy coming from the sun, what it reflects off of, what it gets absorbed by, what the up currents do, what the downdrafts do, what the rotation of the earth is doing. All of this factors in. And so I have not been convinced by any of the reports to suggest that experiments in the upper atmosphere, physics experiments, are having any effect on our weather whatsoever.
5: Right.
6: And it would be tragic if we wanted to say, oh, that's why it's getting hotter in the world, okay? Because there's some experiment happening. That would be tragic because we would be missing the 900-pound gorilla in the room.
5: Right. And then, but can you...
6: The carbon dioxide gorilla, yes.
5: Yes, the 900-pound carbon dioxide gorilla. All right, here's another question.
6: By the way, I don't think gorillas can weigh 900 pounds.
5: Is that true?
6: Yeah, the biggest one I've seen, so not 900 pounds. 500 pounds, yeah. Not 900.
1: Change
6: so 900
1: subject.
6: Pound.
5: Like a pumpkin. I bet there's like a pumpkin.
2: Yeah, he starts moving away from it the first
5: chance. With a gorilla, like a 500 gorilla, holding a 400 pound pumpkin.
6: That would work, yes.
0: So he doesn't, not only pivots, but he says, well, if people that think that stuff like HARP could modify the weather would be a distraction from CO2 emissions.
1: Well, the question was like for him to kind of explain HARP. But he doesn't explain anything. He just immediately starts refuting arguments that were never, like, nobody made those arguments in the room. He's refuting them. Yeah, and he couldn't remember. when he starts talking about weather, he just starts saying, like, well, weather happens, like, in lots of places.
0: No,
1: oh, really?
2: Yeah, it's like his biggest argument. It's like there's so many factors. I can't even name all the factors that go into making weather. So, no, I don't think it's possible to manipulate it. And then immediately after that, they talk about, oh, but, you know, it has been manipulated before. And then they're both like, yeah. And they're just kind of like, okay.
1: Right.
2: What am I supposed to take away from that?
1: I mean, scientifically, he lists like a lot of factors there. And he says there's so many things involved in making weather, which actually kind of lends itself to the credibility of us being able to manipulate weather. When you have like such a complex system with so many different factors and you start messing with just a few of those factors, it's going to have a chain reaction just mathematically, and logically. I mean,
0: no, because Neil deGrasse Tyson said the only time that could ever happen is with carbon emissions.
1: That's the only way. That's that's the only thing that has a chain reaction from human effect.
2: Yeah, I like how he just pivots right back to standard talking points.
1: Which is why we need carbon taxes.
2: Why? Yeah. I need more of your money.
0: So this one's fun. This is a CBS News. They have Michio Kaku, that like the Asian Neil deGrasse Tyson.
1: Exactly.
0: And so CBS News talking about scientists using lasers to create rain and shit. But this will be a clip we need to deconstruct because there's a lot in this.
7: You know, they were talking about climate change.
0: What'd she say?
2: Talking
7: about, you know, they were talking change. About climate change.
0: Climate change. Sounds like truth wants to come out. I mean, right? It's like climate change. You got your carbon tax. Yeah, I mean, come on.
7: You know, they were talking about climate change yesterday, and now we're learning that scientists and researchers are looking at how to change the weather on purpose. That's right. Lasers now could one day manipulate rain and lightning. CBS This Morning contributor Michio Kaku is a physics professor at City College of New York. Professor, nice to see you. Extraordinary seeing Al Gore and Bill Clinton there together with Charlie, wasn't it?
8: That's right, yeah.
7: Yeah, they did not get into this discussion, no. though. But it is fascinating. I mean, lasers, really, to change the weather?
8: That's right. Well, as Mark Twain once famously said, everyone complains about the weather, but no one ever does anything about it. Well, instead of doing a rain dance, we physicists are firing trillion-watt lasers into the sky to actually precipitate rain clouds and actually bring down lightning bolts. This is potentially a game changer.
7: But this is experimental.
8: It's experimental. However, in the laboratory so far, it works.
0: Wait a minute. So he says we physicists are using the lasers to create rain and lightning bolts. And then he says it's all theoretical. We're doing it in a lab. How do you, if he just said we're creating lightning bolts, how do you do that in a lab?
1: He didn't say it's theoretical. She said it's theoretical. And then he goes, well, yeah, it's experimental, but all of our experiments work
0: in a lab. But then he says they work in a lab. How are you making lightning bolts in a lab?
2: Small scale experiments and stuff. Well, it wouldn't be that hard if you had a whole warehouse.
0: Okay. Listen to what he said.
1: It's an open air lab.
8: Well, instead of doing a rain dance, we physicists are firing trillion watt lasers into the sky.
0: Into the sky.
2: It sounds like, I mean, it could just be that he's setting up what the idea is.
0: But he said we physicists are firing trillion watt lasers into the sky.
1: I don't think that's like something that's like contested. I think like everybody accepts that they have done this. Like
0: But then he backpedals it. That's my problem with it. He backpedals it and says it's.
1: I don't think he does.
2: Let's hear the rest of what he has to say.
0: Okay. Yeah.
8: Famously said, everyone complains about the weather, but no one ever does anything about it. Well, instead of doing a rain dance, we physicists are firing trillion watt lasers into the sky to actually precipitate rain clouds and actually bring down lightning bolts. This is potentially a game changer.
7: But this is experimental.
8: It's experimental. However, in the laboratory so far, it works. When you have water vapor and you have dust particles or ice crystals, you can precipitate rain. It condenses around the seeds. These seeds can also be created by laser beams. By firing trillion-watt lasers, you rip apart the electrons, creating what are called ions, and these ions act like seeds, like dust particles, bringing down rain and even lightning.
9: Go ahead.
7: Well, this is fascinates me in part because, too, I remember reading the stories that China had used this during the Olympics, that the USSR had used this after Chernobyl to create rain clouds. I mean, did those really work then? We have some of these capabilities now?
8: Inconclusive. Even in the 60s, the CIA used this to bring down monsoons during the Vietnam War to wash out the Viet Cong.
0: Okay, thoughts.
1: Okay, that's kind of ridiculous that he says inconclusive. You mean,
2: well,
1: you
2: maybe
1: mean
2: it's inconclusive in the effectiveness of it.
0: Well, it worked in China pretty easily because they had that huge outdoor stadium and kept it from raining for weeks by shooting
2: that was
0: rockets.
2: Fairly small scale, right? Like, I mean, it was
0: it wasn't on a global scale.
1: What was
2: not
1: your question?
2: Enough to...
1: What was her question? Did she say, does this work? Or did she say, can we use this globally?
0: She said, does it actually work? And he said inconclusive. But this is where
1: he says it worked. Like, well, if you've done it, then it works.
0: Well, she says CIA,
2: a version of it, I believe, has worked. Like what China and what the USSR claims to have done, a version of it works. But I don't know if it's the... It, just the version that they're trying to propose might not be fully functional yet.
0: Right. But then he brings up, he says the CIA used this method to create monsoons to wash out the Viet Cong. Listen to her reaction to him saying this on CBS.
7: We have some of these capabilities now?
8: Inconclusive. Even in the 60s, the CIA used this to bring down monsoons during the Vietnam War to wash out the Viet Cong. Governments have been playing with this thing.
7: Alleged to,
8: right. Oh, yeah. Wow. Now, we realize that for decades now, these governments have been alleged to have experimented with weather control, but nothing conclusive. This time, we're bringing in the laws of physics rather than simply waving our hands and uttering mumbo jumbo. We're actually using trillion-watt lasers now. And in the laboratory, sure enough, they precipitate rain out of water vapor. Sure enough, you can actually bring down electricity down the beam.
9: So what does it mean for drought areas that need to have rain for crops? And if they don't have them, there's the consequences of famine.
8: Well, the bad news is, if it's a clear blue sky, it's not going to do anything at all, because it only takes water vapor that's already in the air and condenses it. However, for floods, for agriculture, farmers, for people planning wedding parties, football games, you name it, outdoor events and agriculture and flooding and even hurricanes, all of them could be subject to weather modification.
7: Incredibly interesting. Professor Michio Kaku, thank you so much.
0: The CIA broadcasting system at its finest.
2: That was interesting. How the lady there was immediately ready to cover for him.
0: Allegedly.
2: Like cast out. Yeah.
1: Yeah, I was about to say, I don't think this is the CIA broadcasting system at its finest. I think it kind of fucked up a few times there.
0: Yeah.
1: I mean, they had to backpedal like probably two or three times. That was pretty bad.
2: Yeah, he kind of made it sound too like he was like, this isn't waving our hands in the air mumbo jumbo. Like, that's what they did in Vietnam is kind of what he equated to. Like,
1: it was like
2: what
1: he was
2: did to get the monsoons.
1: Yeah, it was like he was bragging about it, and then he was like, "But I mean, I'm not allowed to brag about it, so it's alleged. But yeah, we can totally do this, and it's really cool. But it's alleged.
0: Yeah,
2: but
0: yeah, he's bragging about how they successfully brought down bolts of lightning in specific areas, and then he's like, "Oh, it's all theoretical. We shoot trillion watt lasers into the sky and bring down bolts of lightning, but it's all theoretical. I mean, it works in a laboratory, though."
1: Trillion watt lasers in a laboratory? And you mean in like a building?
0: I don't
1: trillion
0: know.
1: Trillion watts. Do you know how much power that is?
0: He contradicted himself so much in that one clip.
1: Like, that's a ridiculous amount of power. I mean, you could probably, I mean, if you aimed a trillion watt laser at a human being, they'd probably just immediately burst into flames and just melt. I'm guessing. I mean,
0: yeah, we're going to piss off any aliens out there if that goes too far into space and blows up one of the ships.
1: Right. They're just like trying to like go on like a Sunday afternoon drive through space. And then like this laser comes out of nowhere.
2: Pew.
1: Because we're trying to make lightning.
0: Okay, so I watched this documentary called Holes in Heaven, and it's made in the 1990s, but they interview, it gets a little woo-woo by the end of it, but for the first half of it, they're strictly interviewing the HARP director and a bunch of different HARP scientists. So here's some of what they had to say, the HARP director and some of the scientists that work at HARP.
10: What does HARP do? HARP is a large antenna where we beam radio frequency energy up into the upper atmosphere, and we create on a small scale what the sun normally does. And the reason we're trying to do this is because when you have disturbances in the ionosphere, we can't communicate with our satellites.
11: HARP began with a congressional insertion in the appropriations bill of fiscal year 1990. In essence, Congress directed the Defense Department to explore the potential for using the auroral regions for improving communications and navigation and surveillance. From there, the assignment came that the Navy and the Air Force were to manage the program. It is people from those two organizations that have worked together for the past 7 years.
12: Applications discussed in the patents included destroying missiles. Communications control and disruption were included. There were some other ideas, both to possibly modify weather, and finally, to lift a portion of the upper atmosphere further out into space, where hopefully it would be able to deflect missile trajectories.
0: I don't know if I like the idea of lifting a portion of the atmosphere further into space with radio waves.
1: It's a terrible idea.
2: Very, very dangerous. Very unstable. Like, it would destabilize the atmosphere.
1: Exactly. It would, like, you can't just lift one portion of the atmosphere, I mean, without it lifting the rest of it. I mean, I'm like, think of it like...
0: Plus, if it's like a bubble, it could just pop the whole damn thing.
1: Well, like, what if you're underneath a blanket and then you, like, push up on part of the blanket? Like, it doesn't just, like, lift up that one area. Like, the rest of the atmosphere around, like... lifts up as well. That's got to be destructive. I can't imagine.
2: And using that same analogy, if you were to lift up, you would get all kinds of air currents and everything underneath that too. And who knows what disruptive effects that could have.
0: Right.
1: Right.
0: Yeah, I'm skeptical. So seems,
2: yeah, I would vote no on that. If I was in a voting position.
1: No on a lot of this, like, yeah. Except for the stuff that has to do with extremely low frequency type communications without spraying into the atmosphere,
0: yeah,
1: I don't know.
0: Here's another clip from Holes into Heaven. This one's pretty interesting because it kind of ties into Adam Curry's earthquake machine theories.
10: What we do by beaming up radio frequency up into the ionosphere, that radio frequency, when it hits molecules of atmosphere, it tends to make the subatomic particles inside move faster, and that increases their temperature. So you can bring their temperature up to 1600 degrees or so, which is normally what the sun does to those particles at that atmosphere.
13: The ionosphere of the Earth has got enormous amount of energy. There are 8,000 thunderstorms going on all over the Earth at any given moment. There are millions of amperes of electricity pouring to the Earth from lightning strikes. And HARP could create a trigger effect.
14: In 1983, I did radio tomography with 30 watts, looking for oil in the ground. I found 26 oil wells over a 9-state area, and 100% of the time was accurate, which is 30 watts of power beaming straight into solid rock. HARP uses a billion watts. Beam straight into the ionosphere for experiments. Picture these strings on the piano as layers of the Earth. Each one has its own frequency. What we used to do is beam radio waves into the ground, and it would vibrate any strings that were present in the ground. We might get a sound back like, and we'd say, that's natural gas. We might get a sound back like, and we say that's crude oil. We were able to identify each frequency. We accomplished this with just 30 watts of radio power. If you do this with a billion watts, the vibrations are so violent that the entire piano would shake. In fact, the whole house would shake. In fact, the vibrations could be so severe underground that could even cause an earthquake.
0: Earthquake machine, bro. I was happy when I found it.
2: But that sounds very inaccurate. Like, you wouldn't be able to, like, pinpoint where the earthquake would happen.
0: Well, you'd have to directly target it, and it would work better from a satellite. Like, because HARP mainly goes into the atmosphere and the ionosphere. So you would have to have a HARP satellite that could pinpoint a direct location of the Earth from outside the Earth instead of... Because you can't really point HARP, as far as I know, to a location on the Earth. But it does give the possibility of earthquake machines, especially if you have satellites that would act in a similar way that HARP does.
2: The possibility, but it seems like using that would be incredibly dangerous. I'm not saying HARP is an earthquake
0: machine. Yeah, yeah.
2: Yeah, but that, like, to repurpose any part of it to do something like that, that seems like if you did that too many times, you just start breaking the Earth apart, and you would have reactions to your action that way. Like, if you make that happen one place, that means the plates are probably going to move in another area too to counterbalance it.
0: Right.
2: And so that would be kind of like you would only be able to use that as an absolute last resort. or that's the only time you would want to use it, because, you know, it's like you have no idea what the reactions to it are going to be.
0: Yeah. I mean, I do believe pretty solidly that a lot of these people are mad scientists, and that most of them are well-reasoned, but the people at the top compartmentalize the people that have good intentions.
2: Makes sense. The corporate view of it, where it's just bottom line that matters.
0: Yeah, who knows what the agenda is.
2: It's true.
1: Well, I mean, so here's one thing I wanted to say is that, like, HAARP isn't localized to just one location. Like, they have HAARP, essentially the same thing as HAARP, arrays all over the world. And the ultimate goal of it was to have them, like, so far all over the world that they could basically do any one of these experiments anywhere at any time. So basically, right. HAARP satellites in the sky, HAARP arrays on the ground, HAARP like floating HAARP rigs out in the ocean. Like the earthquake shit is a little bit more on the, I guess, conspiracy theorist side. Like, I mean, there's not a whole lot of like conclusive proof that they can do that. Although I think the earthquakes in Japan, like I can't remember what year that was, but there were some massive earthquakes that like, destroyed a couple cities. And apparently, one of the Japanese generals admitted that, or Japanese, you know, officials admitted that the U.S. had threatened to essentially sink all of Japan with an earthquake. But I don't know how, like, I guess, reliable
0: those claims are. Yeah, I didn't pull much research on the earthquake machines because I don't think HAARP is one. But that was kind of an aside, is just, like, that HAARP scientist saying it would be possible with the amount of watts that are... Because he said he was doing those scans with 30 watts, and if HAARP has a billion watts pointed in the right direction, he said it could cause an earthquake.
1: Mm-hmm. Right. Well, I mean, there's also the stuff about Nikola Tesla, where he was able to, he had a little machine that would oscillate, and he would put it on like the side of a building, and it would like it would oscillate up and down until it found the exact same frequency that the building was essentially vibrating at. And then oscillated that frequency and until the building just crumbled. And apparently he showed it to Mark Twain, and Mark Twain wrote about it in his autobiography and basically said that it made him shit his pants.
0: It's funny you bring up Tesla, because coming up, I have a clip that hypothesizes that HAARP might have been based on a couple of Tesla's patents.
1: Oh.
0: But finishing up that Holes in Heaven documentary, this is just a real short clip. I want you to guess who the narrator is, because he's narrating throughout the whole movie.
2: All right.
15: Perhaps true wisdom lies in knowing our limitations and that even the laws of nature are uncertain. In view of these technologies, we're left to wonder, do these experiments jeopardize our long-term survival?
0: Okay, who is it?
2: That's Martin Sheen.
0: Fuck yeah, it is. I knew you'd
15: These experiments jeopardize our long-term survival.
0: Martin Sheen. He narrated the opening of JFK, too. I like him. So, now round two. Guess the narrator. This one's a doozy.
16: Bloomfield, Michigan, 1942. As World War II rages across several continents, acclaimed architect and eventual designer of the St. Louis Arch, Eero Saarinen, is secretly enlisted by the United States military to work for a new clandestine organization. Its name? The OSS, Office of Strategic Services, or as it is known today, the CIA.
0: You got a guess so far?
2: Yeah, I actually watched this clip already, so I know exactly who it is.
0: Okay.
2: So, Noah, if you want to give it a guess.
1: I don't know, man. It sounds... I've been watching, like, a lot of Oliver Stone documentaries lately, so, like, for some reason, it's making me think it's him.
0: This one's goofy as hell. It's William Shatner.
1: Fuck.
0: This whole clip is... Dude, this whole clip is like, okay, what? But it's still fun.
1: I was about to say, this guy trips over his words quite a bit.
0: There's something on the wing of the plane.
17: The fact that Eero Saarinen was in the OSS designing weapon systems during World War II
18: And at a time when the OSS was looking into ways to weaponize weather, makes his whole connection to the design of the St. Louis Arch extremely interesting. Now, that isn't to say I believe it can control the weather, but it does open the door to the idea that it might have been one of the things Saarinen was out to achieve.
19: While at the OSS,
0: I've been inside the St. Louis Arch.
1: Me too.
0: I will be really surprised if that thing is a weather weapon.
1: There's no way, dude.
0: It looks trippy. It is interesting that the guy that designed it was involved in weather weapon research, but that's the only connection they have, and they made a whole episode about it.
1: I mean, he was also involved in, like, architecture.
0: Yeah, right.
19: While at the OSS, Saarinen designed buildings and weapon systems, many of which were never completed or built. Is it possible he later used these secret plans to engineer the St. Louis Arch? Creating something that can actually control or perhaps harness the weather.
20: Controlling the weather is the ultimate super weapon. It's even more powerful than the atomic bomb. So if Eero Saarinen was involved in analyzing and studying the possibility of weather modification, and you put all those factors together, and I think you have a guy that basically conducted a big, giant weather modification experiment with the St. Louis Arch.
19: Weather as a weapon?
0: Shoot, I'm going to ISO this.
19: Weather as a weapon?
2: Beautiful.
19: Weather?
0: I love Shatner, dude. Shatner's so cool.
1: It's amazing.
0: Anyway, I don't lend any credence to that theory about the Arch.
1: Yeah, I basically have nothing to say because I kind of think that's bullshit.
0: Yeah, they don't have anything to say in it either other than like, whoa, good. The guy that designed the Arch
1: Could it be?
0: Yeah. Okay, but you know how in one of the early clips, one of the scientists at HAARP was talking about how the Navy and the Air Force are done with HAARP, so they're supposed to demolish it afterwards?
1: Right.
2: Is that what he said, or was he just saying when the facility is no longer being used?
0: No longer being used by the Air Force.
2: Oh, okay.
1: Well, the Air Force owns it, so basically when they're no longer...
0: I don't think they do on paper anymore.
2: Do they own the land, though? Do they still own, like, do they still have rights to the...
0: Let's go back to that first clip.
21: The HAARP is...
0: What?
2: It just seems like that's sort of a... Oh, go ahead. No, sorry.
1: I was going to say, it sounded to me like he was saying that when they built the facility in the contract, it said that when it was no longer authorized for use, it would be, the land would be in, like, remediated is what he said, which basically means, yeah, they're going to demolish the whole thing.
0: Yeah.
4: Laboratory. And so this is just another way of learning about the world around us.
21: Because if the Air Force shuts it down, by prior agreement, they're required to remediate it, which means they have to go back and turn the land back into the way it was before they started. They'll have to bulldoze the whole site away.
2: If the Air Force decides to shut it down.
0: Okay, so I guess it's not if the Air Force is done with it. But
2: It's just if they decide that the facility is no longer needed.
0: Right. Okay, so here is the Senate hearing about that. And there's some...
22: I wanted to ask a couple questions here about HAARP, the High Frequency Active Auroral Research Program. Several of you at the table have a little bit of a piece here. As you know, this is located up in Alaska. It's currently funded by the Air Force Research Lab. It was formerly funded by the Office of Naval Research. One of the prime customers is DARPA, which is currently running experiments at the facilities here. So questions to several of you this morning. I'm told by the president of the University of Alaska that the Air Force has pulled its support for the facility, and they're taking steps to demolish it or take it down this summer. Dr. Walker, your agency is currently running the facility. I've mentioned that it's our understanding through the president of UAF that the plans are to move forward and demolish the facility this summer. So the question to you is that accurate? Can you explain why? And then perhaps to both you and Mr. Schaefer, is there any benefit in exploring a potential relationship with the University of Alaska to perhaps take over the HAARP?
3: Yeah, thank you, Senator. The Air Force has gotten great value out of HAARP in the past. We took over from the Navy and managed it and actually did a number of experiment campaigns up there and have finished our work that we're interested in doing up there. We've moving on to other ways of managing the ionosphere, which the HAARP was really designed to do, was to inject energy into the ionosphere, be able to actually control it. But that work has been completed. The Air Force has maintained the site for other government agencies to use for several years now. And with DARPA completing their project, that's our last government customer that we have in the site.
0: So she seemed to think it was getting demolished, and that was like 5 years ago, the senator did. But did you notice how he said the main purpose was to harness the ionosphere and control the ionosphere, and that work is done?
1: They're moving on to other ways of doing so. So it sounds to me like they're just trying to cover their tracks. They don't want anyone getting in there to be able to explore some of the more secretive aspects of HAARP, to be able to follow up and find out what they've moved on to now. You know, like the government, they always say is however many years ahead of, you know, the private sector when it comes to technology and
0: 30 to 50 is the number usually thrown around.
1: Yeah. So chances are they've already got some other kind of crazy atmospheric technology. I mean, you know, that they've been using. So,
0: yes. Lyndon Johnson talked about controlling the weather by satellite. So.
1: Like, so normally I'd be all for the demolishing of HAARP, but like, I mean, that we kind of need it to be able to find out what they're doing. So,
0: it seems like a tool. It could be used for good or ill.
1: Right.
2: It seems like a good thing if the University of Alaska was to take over it, because then they could continue research, see what they were doing and see what they can come up with. And anything they do will be immediately published.
1: Right. Yeah.
0: I don't trust DARPA running something like that, but.
1: It says they've already gotten done everything that they were going to do with it. So, I mean, that fear is kind of moot at this point.
2: They already have all that information.
1: Right.
0: Right. Well, yeah, I liked how the intention was to control the ionosphere and that work is complete, which, implies that they have a better way of doing it now. But
1: says we've moved on to other ways of doing so.
0: Right.
1: So, like, he admits
0: so this,
1: it.
0: This ties into Tesla, but also there's a kicker at the end that's kind of what you're saying, Noah.
5: Tesla was a genius whose intelligence bordered the miraculous. He had an eidetic memory, being able to view his inventions like vivid photographs in his head. He was the fourth of five children, a futurist, and invented a plethora of technologies we still use today. And although he was arguably the most prolific and world-changing inventor of the 20th century, after the failure of his most high-reaching invention, the Tesla Tower, he faded into obscurity, dying broke, senile, and practically unknown. Nikola Tesla had perhaps thousands of other ideas and inventions that remained unreleased, with some saying the FBI raided his home and stole them shortly after his death. A look at his hundreds of patents shows a glimpse of the scope he intended to offer, one of which, some purport, can be found in the specifications of HAARP. In 1912, Tesla envisioned a way to tame the sky, making the atmosphere glow. He developed alternating current, high-frequency radio technology, and attempted to create, quote, free energy, experimenting with both high and low frequencies and electromagnetic waves, with one stated intent being to manipulate the weather and to create shields around the Earth to protect us from missiles, going as far as to say he knew how to split the Earth in two.
0: Which, by the way, is the director of HAARP, or one of the scientists from that earlier clip, said, I'm not sure how this would work, but that was what he said, is we could push out part of the ionosphere further into space and use that to deflect missiles. Not sure how that would work.
2: He said both of those things, but is that what he said? They wanted to push it out to deflect missiles? I thought they had another system that they had that they wanted to deflect missiles with.
1: I think they have a couple.
0: I'm pretty sure
1: directed
0: pushing
1: beam,
0: it out
1: like energy.
0: Part of it.
2: Hmm.
1: They've got lasers that they can use to disable missiles and and direct them. But he definitely did say that one of the things they wanted to do with it was to lift the atmosphere to direct basically take the current, because basically intercontinental ballistic missiles go into space and then re-enter the atmosphere. So right. His idea was, or the plan was, lift the atmosphere while it's on its way to basically move its trajectory into the ocean. Yeah, basically.
2: I figured it would be to trap it in the outside of the atmosphere. That might be it too.
0: I'm not sure how it would work, but it seemed like that was one of the reasons they wanted to push out the ionosphere.
1: I don't know. It sounds to me like that's something you don't want orbiting Earth, but, you know.
2: Well, definitely not. But yeah, they're trapped or something. I don't know.
1: Yeah, it sounds to me like the FBI or HARP definitely did get a hold of some of Tesla's plans, you know, or to create HARP, essentially.
0: It's been widely reported, even though I haven't taken the time to confirm it, that the FBI did raid Tesla's lab after he died and took all his research. And then there's people saying that Trump's uncle somehow got a bunch of Tesla's patents.
1: He died in a hotel room, and he had several books, I think, with all of his plans, and nobody ever recovered them, you know, when they found his body. So they were gone.
0: Yeah, and that's just what was in the hotel room. That's not counting his house and his lab.
1: Right.
5: Fields around the Earth to protect us from missiles, going as far as to say he knew how to split the Earth in two. And in 1985, Bernard Eastland applied for patents that could make some of these ideas real. And over the span of 7 years, was granted three for a project that was just like HARP, only much larger and more powerful.
6: Picture holding your microwave oven in your hands with the door open. Then you can move it around and send those microwaves different directions. And for these applications where I wanted precise control of where the power was, I felt that was the best type of antenna to use. And that is the kind that HARP has built.
5: Under the control of the Atlantic Richfield Company, or ARCO, Eastland was to use a transmitter encompassing 160 square miles, powered by massive amounts of electricity that was generated using vast Alaskan natural gas reserves.
6: To give you a feel for how much gas they asked me to find an application for, it was enough gas to produce all the electricity in the United States for a full year. There were some other ideas, both to modify weather.
8: Big, small, 1.5 bedroom. It's like one bedroom with a little office, little tiny cottage with an acre of land, lots of space, no 5G towers. We turn off the Wi-Fi hub whenever we're not using it. And as soon as we moved to that place, this little baby started jumping into my dreams every night, talking to me and taking me cosmic traveling. I had all these astral traveling experiences with this baby saying, hey, there's a new generation of children coming. Hey, I want you to be my mom. I was like, I wasn't planning for this. So it was wow. I don't know if I'm going to be this kid's mom, but every night I really look forward to going to sleep because I would go traveling with this baby, showing me stuff, telling me things about the really exciting changes to come and all these beautiful children that are coming to Earth and showing the world a new set of possibilities. So there was this one night in which I was in a half-wake, half-dream state, just about to fall asleep. And he showed this incredible scene to me. And I'm telling David, baby's here. He's like, oh, la, la, la, I'm not ready for children. La, la, la. And I'm seeing this beautiful scene. All these babies, orbs of light, all connected by strings and strands of light. And he said, we're coming to Earth to blanket the Earth with a different consciousness. And each and every baby spirit has chosen precisely the mom, the dad, the time of incarnation, choosing exactly geographic location, the interconnections between all of us. And as we come up and get older, we're going to find each other and build networks of beautiful communities. And just so you know what you're choosing, you're not choosing to just do the nuclear family unit thing. You're choosing to participate in all of this. And he communicated that we're not going to philosophize about any of this stuff, you know. This new generation of children, we're just going to show up in a different way. We're just going to do life in a way and show you a new possibility of what it's like to be a human. A new expanded set of possibilities. We're just going to show it to you. With your-

0: I don't know about you folks out there. I'm not hearing Pearl Jam in this. But I will also admit I am not a connoisseur of Pearl Jam's entire catalog. So maybe this is like something they've done.
1: Oh, here we go.
0: So, Mike, here's the solution to the coffee mug thing.
1: A bigger mug?
0: What? Two mugs, see? Just do two mugs.
1: Yeah, I got a mug that big. I don't know if I got that kind of money around here. Takes a lot to have a few mugs down here. I need more desk space.
0: See, this will be...

0: and finally to lift a portion of the upper atmosphere further out into space, it is possible with a big beam to take a part of that upper atmosphere and push it out for it.
1: HARP officials deny any link to Eastland's patents, but a key detail suggests otherwise. While HARP was still operated by the military, ARCO, who again was the holder of the Eastland patents, was the very contractor that built and managed HARP, leading some to theorize that the military is done with HARP because they've now moved on to Eastland's technology and that this project is occurring in secret. But if that's the case, hiding a 160-mile HARP-like facility would seem impossible, unless, of course, as some have theorized, they spread that capability across the planet.
2: So that goes back to what you were saying, Noah, that they would have made an improved version of HARP. And what Matthew Buddha says there is, if they spread the, instead of hiding one giant frequency, if they spread like little nodes of HARP across the planet, it would work in a much more efficient way.
3: Right. And they also do it in other countries as well. Yeah, like through their, I'm sure by lending them funding, U.S.-funded research, weather research facilities. I know one's called IceCat. I can't remember. I think that one's in Peru.
2: The Netherlands had one before HARP was even built. But it was it's nowhere as powerful as HARP.
3: I'm sure. And then also the one he was talking about, the 160 miles, it's not like it's 160 miles of facility. It's like 160 mile diameter. And they've got these poles that are like put into the ground. They're like, I think at one point they were 75 feet high. They may not even need to be that tall anymore.
2: Are you talking about HARP?
3: Yeah, I'm talking about HARP or these facility, the facility that he was talking about that they've moved to. That's more powerful than
2: Eastland. Eastland held patents, and it's allegedly never got completed. But Eastland held patents for a facility that was 160 miles long.
3: Exactly, and that's the one that was essentially like HARP, but more powerful.
2: Right.
3: So yeah, that's what I'm talking about. That they've got these things that's the rumor, essentially.
2: And
3: they've got one in Russia too. I think something like
2: and
3: that.
2: And the amount of natural gas Eastland was working with to power his facility, he said, was enough to power the entire United States for a full year.
3: Which is insane.
4: Now, was he actually using that, or was that just what they said was going to be required?
2: Well, that was the holder of the patents. Well,
3: no, they were actually using that. So the company, I think Acon or Acor or whatever the fuck it was called, they actually found that land. They have the ownership rights to it. It's natural gas field in Alaska. Right. They were trying to sell it, but they couldn't.
2: HARP denies that there's a connection, though, even though there's an obvious connection to Eastland and HARP.
3: For sure.
4: So he actually had access to that much natural gas.
2: Yes.
4: And
2: And he's the holder of the patents for it.
4: Okay, now did he have the patents beforehand, or did he patent it after he had the natural gas?
3: After.
2: Well, he had the patents before HARP was made.
4: That almost seems like he patented this, kind of solidify ownership of it. Because that's got to be worth, millions if not billions of dollars to have
2: that much natural gas alone would be separate from the natural gas.
3: Like, he already had ownership rights to that natural gas. He didn't have to do the patents for the natural gas. My idea, at least with the natural gas stuff, is that by powering the HARP facility with that natural gas, you could do all of these incredibly high power requirement experiments on the side without having to have the power usage documented anywhere.
2: Exactly.
3: Right.
4: But so, if you've got that much access to natural gas, the government is going to get involved at some point. They're going to be regulating and watching what you're doing. There's no way to get around that.
3: Oh, yeah, no. Eastland didn't do this shit on his own.
2: If you got enough money, though, you can get away with no regulations. I mean, we know that from...
3: Wait, are you trying to say that Eastland did this shit on his own? Like, he was definitely... in cahoots with the Air Force or the Navy at that time.
4: Absolutely, because he's got to protect that too, because the government's going to come in and there's essentially going to be a protection racket at that point, because a single person trying to own that much without the government getting involved is not going to happen, because the government will just come in and take it. They'll just figure out a way to come in and take it.
2: Billionaires billionaires usually end up having more sway on the government than the government has on them.
4: No, they strike a deal.
3: Was Eastland a billionaire? I don't think he was.
2: Well, if you're right and he owned all that natural gas, he was easily a billionaire.
3: Well, no, he was trying to sell it. Like he acquired the rights to it and he was trying to sell it. And then basically the government became its buyer.
2: Right.
4: Mm. Yeah, which would make sense because they would want access to it, whether or not they're doing anything with it out there. That could have just been like essentially a cover story to acquire the natural gas.
3: Right.
4: It's like, oh, we're going to do a bunch of research out here. It's like, we're going to take it. We're going to sell it. And a whole bunch of politicians are going to make a whole bunch of money.
3: Well, I'm pretty sure that's what they reference when they that's one of the things they reference. I remember this was a hot issue like maybe 8 years ago whenever Sarah Palin was running for vice. Was she on
4: McCain's vice president?
2: McCain,
3: that's it. I remember they were talking a lot about the resources that were available in Alaska and how we're not utilizing those and we should be back then. So these natural gas fields might be one of the things that they were referencing.
4: Hmm. That would definitely make sense. All that energy out there that's not being utilized for research purposes or if it's a private owner. And so like there's no access to it.
3: But right.
4: You would definitely, as a politician, for just tax purposes and for how much your the value of your area would go up, state, region, whatever, you would definitely want that to come in there because you'd have more jobs, you'd have more high dollar companies coming in to get that gas out of there, selling it.
3: Well, especially now.
4: You'd probably get reelected for the rest of your life.
3: Right.
4: Yeah, people out there would be workers because you're in Alaska.
3: Right. And also that's like a lot of natural resources within our country that, it's wealth that's, ours alone when it comes to energy and oil. Like we're not having to rely on foreign countries for access to,
4: we're not having to buy it from other countries.
3: Basically. Right.
4: And go into debt like for
3: back in the day,
4: resources.
3: Like World War II time, like that's kind of like colonial sort of like you're a military base in air quotes in a country was basically just a method of controlling that country and harvesting their resources. But now we've got like the fucking internet and shit. So you can't really get away with that as easily. Like,
4: Yeah, it's all out in the open. Well, all more out in the open. It's not all
3: more out in the open. More out in the open. Exactly.
2: True. All right. Now we can get into, the entremont. Or the crescendo. We'll go back to chemtrails real quick since they kind of tie in. And for this, we're going to go back in time to episode 10 when Caleb and I both talked out of our ass with having nothing to back it up.
4: Whoop, whoop.
2: That's where the SAIs come in, bro.
5: The SAIs?
2: Stratospheric aerosol injections.
5: Oh, that's absolutely nonsense. That is, that,
2: why
5: that's
2: are they doing that in
5: all.
2: Most countries, though?
5: They have talked about doing it. As far as I know, no one has actually tried doing that because it's super dangerous.
2: No, they admit they're doing it. John Brennan, head of the CIA, said they've been working on it for a while.
5: They've been working on a plan to do it, is what I understand, not actually implementing it yet because they got to be able to do it safely. And so that the aerosols that they inject into the air, like, don't just stay there and burn up the ozone layer or whatever else they can do.
2: Same government institutions that blew up hydrogen and nuclear bombs in the upper atmosphere. Why would spraying some chemtrails really be that big of a deal to these people?
5: Oh, because what they're talking about with doing that is like a massive amount of it. It's not like a...
2: Well, they admit they've done it on a small scale. So you're saying they're not doing it on a massive scale.
5: Yeah, not on the scale of being able to affect like the upper atmosphere and stuff. Like the way that he was talking about it, where they needed like, what was it, like $1 trillion or something for the plan to do it. It was basically just something they threw out there. It's like, hey, maybe this will work. I think that was the idea behind it. Chemtrails would be like from a plane. They'd be like on a much, much smaller scale where the idea wasn't for it to hang in the atmosphere. The idea was for it to sink to the earth, sink to the ground.
2: Yeah. I mean, who knows? Honestly,
5: yeah,
2: who knows?
5: I mean, I mean, I'm not an expert in it. That's just my understanding of the subject. I'm not saying I'm right. I just
2: we should do a whole episode on chemtrails.
5: Yeah, definitely. That sounds fun.
2: Yeah, we're doing half an episode on chemtrails. All right, so
3: there you go.
2: I have this linked in the show notes for the full thing, but Shasta County, California, did a geoengineering hearing where they took testimony from pilots, medical doctors, meteorologists, biologists, microbiologists, neurologists, and two guys that were former Department of Defense. And this is a long clip, so I'm just going to needle drop if it gets too boring.
6: Aircraft making a condensation trail is very similar in many ways to when you go outside on a cold day and exhale, you create a condensation trail. That little cloud is a condensation trail. Now, if you take a 2-mile walk on a cold day and you can turn around and you can see your condensation trail tracking all the way back for 2 miles, that's how crazy it is to think that what we're looking in the sky is actually condensation trails.
7: The contrails, not the chemical, the contrails occur because of cold air, minus 30. It takes a high altitude, around 30,000 feet plus. There's carbon dioxide and water vapor in that exhaust. That turns to ice crystals, and that's what you see, the white stream behind it. Those white crystals of ice warm up, dissolve, and the smoke goes away. And it never lasts more than a minute. What we're seeing now, and I first could not believe it, and I started looking at the skies, and these are not normal. They're not natural. There's something going on. I don't know who it is or why they're doing it. All I can testify is it's not natural and it's not normal. It's got to be some outside influence doing that. Thank you.
8: I'm here to give you testimony that chemtrails, they're not contrails, are indeed real. They're spraying almost every day. I watch the clouds and watch the spraying program going on.
9: I look around and I see people are starting to look up and see this. Many times I've spoken about chemtrails, and I get this blank look on my face. What are you talking about? I'm saying, look up. As a pilot, but before I fly, I look up. And so, boy, they're really out there working.
10: When you look up at the sun and you see a white haze, that is aluminum floating in the air right now, and it's coming from the aircraft.
6: There's a huge amount of aluminum being found because these sprays have aluminum, strontium, barium, manganese, and there's a lot of argument that aluminum is very common to be found, but aluminum is only common in a bonded form. It's not common in a free form, and we're finding high rates of free aluminum in the soil, which is not natural.
8: The metal compounds that are being used are environmentally dangerous. We need to be monitoring them. We need to be testing them.
11: Okay, these previous guys, I've watched exactly what they do, and yes, they are correct. I've seen exactly the same stuff, so ditto marks on those. You want some figures? Okay, latest water test, tested the rain. 13,100 micrograms per liter of aluminum in the rain in 2013. Normally, it should be zero. So 13,100 is pretty damn much, folks. It used to be zero, then it was 100s in the 2000s, and then in since 2010, it's into the 1000s and the latest 13,100. In the snow on Mount Shasta, pristine Mount Shasta, 61,000 micrograms per liter, four times the amount that is found in the soil up there. Where in the hell is this stuff coming from if it's not coming from the soil?
8: We have clouds in the sky we've never seen before. Almost every day, I'm seeing clouds I've never seen before.
2: So that's a meteorologist talking there, but I'm going to skip ahead a little bit because there's just another 10 minutes of this. But it's worth watching the whole thing for sure.
3: I watched it all, and I loved it. It was very informative. Like, I mean, very reliable information from reliable people.
2: A lot of experts that you can check their credentials, and they're legit.
4: Okay, that one guy was given a whole lot of numbers about the amount of aluminum that's being found in the water and the soil.
2: Yeah,
4: where does he think
2: it comes
4: from? Where does he think... what's his name?
2: I'd have to... I just have the audio for this, so I'd have to go back and look. But clarify that it is... There is a natural amount of aluminum in the soil that you're going to find.
4: Yeah,
2: this is... Normally, it's bound. and I'm not a microbiologist, so I'm just kind of regurgitating this, but normally the aluminum and the barium is bound, the naturally occurring ones. Mm-hmm. This yeah. is like nanoparticles that have been unbound, so they don't get processed by plants and animals that ingest them like natural aluminum would.
4: Okay, so where do they theorize it is coming from?
3: What they talk about is they talk about the increase of nanoparticles over the years. Like it's skyrocketing over the last, like, I think 15 years or something like that.
2: Well, because that type mm-hmm. of aluminum doesn't occur in nature. The type of aluminum they're finding.
3: In particular areas, like you'd have to play the rest of it where they actually talk about.
2: They go into very heavy detail. It's a full 3 hours, but I got 10 minutes more of it if you want to go deeper into it.
4: Do you have a clip of where they say they think or theorize that the aluminum is coming from?
2: Yeah, we can keep going for a little bit.
8: And NASA has been even named a few of these new clouds. It's really interesting, but NASA is a corporation. I want you to know that.
10: NASA has also conducted a research program in what they call metallized fuels. We're actually putting aluminum oxide right in the fuel because it has two atoms of aluminum and three atoms of oxygen. So during the combustion process, it releases all that oxygen and dramatically increases efficiency, but it leaves the aluminum in the air.
12: We got things coming from sky down, and it's a huge, huge problem, because as it comes down, what happens is a couple of things, is that it actually is in our air. We breathe it, and as we breathe it, it's actually going to go up through our nostrils, into our brain, easiest access to our brain frontal lobe. The contaminants that are in, that have been identified, which already been mentioned, are aluminum. Aluminum is the number one neural free radical generator to the brain to cause early apoptosis, which is early death of brain, and it begins to set off the scar tissue, which we call the amygdalin, which is part of the chemical matrix related to Alzheimer's.
13: I'm a neurologist practicing in Reading for 17 years, and in the past 5 years, I have seen the number of patients with Alzheimer's disease, Parkinson's, and other neurodegenerative diseases tremendously increase, almost quadruple.
9: I became interested in chemtrails about years ago when I was in Hawaii, and the Hawaiians are really being very vocal about it. I concur about the increase in number of Alzheimer's. They have been able to take the aluminum and micronize it, which means it'll stay up longer.
13: As you heard, to spray nanoparticles, very small particles, these nanoparticles, they basically trigger a programmed cell death in the brain. And that is the ultimate path we see in Alzheimer's.
12: That's problem number one, because when we look at the Alzheimer issue, we say those are the old. The real problem is, and the real scare I have, is as I am a father of two, I am a grandfather of three. So the drama is our children. ADD started in the 70s. Autism was not on the radar. There was no documents. There was no information. It was 1 in 100,000 children. Today, what we have is 1 in 48 boys.
2: By the way, can you think of something outside of whether chemtrails exist or not? Can you think of something else that is chock full of unbound aluminum?
3: Vaccines.
2: Yes.
12: I was part of the early group that was looking for aluminum in ADD and ADHD. And all of those children that started to develop those phenomena had high levels of aluminum. When we figured out protocols to detox them out, to free the body of those particular contaminants, what happened is that their brains came back.
2: So this guy was involved in the study of autism and ADHD. Is what he just, I kind of might have talked over it, but a little bit of it. But basically what he's saying is he was involved in the first study looking at aluminum particles in the brain in regards to ADHD and especially autism. And when they detox the brain, the autism went away.
4: How are they able to detox the brain?
2: Like you can detox, like if you have mercury poisoning and it's not a lethal amount, you can detox through various methods. So I'm assuming most heavy metals you can detox from. It just takes time.
3: It's a bloodstream. But yeah, it's
4: they
3: not
4: had
3: just
4: a
3: the brain,
4: 100%. They had a 100% success rate with detoxing?
2: I don't think he said that.
3: The detoxing worked on when they got it early enough, like young, very, very young children. when it was older, it worked for a lot of people. Sometimes it took more time, you know, but this is what he said. So I didn't do any background research into this or anything like
4: that. Yeah, I was going to say, if this has as high a success rate as it sounds like, I mean, this should be like front page news when it comes to, you know,
2: well, we all know autism research. We all know big pharma and big medicine are not promoting this kind of stuff, but.
3: Yeah, what we know about the medical industry, they will suppress cures to certain things if they can make more money off of a less efficient drug
2: the medical
3: patients have to stay on for forever.
2: The medical industrial complex or big pharma is not in the business of curing things. They're in the business of selling you a prescription that you have to keep buying.
12: Yeah, this is our children.
2: Sorry, go ahead.
3: I was just going to say, many times those prescriptions also cause mental health problems too. Like, that's one thing I'm starting to see a lot more of. It's just that how many different medications for different conditions have a side effect that induces mental health issues.
2: Like, and a side effect they prescribe more pills to take care of that side effect. And it's
3: exactly
2: a never-ending Russian doll of pills you have to take once you're on one of them.
3: Yeah, this drug to stop your epilepsy and your convulsions causes depression, and now I'm going to give you an SSRI or some Zoloft or something to deal with that. Now you can't sleep anymore, so I'm going to have to give you some benzos.
2: But the antidepressant, you know, that causes, you know, you're sluggish, so we'll have to give you some Adderall for to take care of that.
4: That you're on just everything that they could possibly sell you.
2: Yep. My grandpa was on, he was taking like 20 prescription pills a day, and it all started with one pill, and the rest were for side effects that cascaded from the first one.
3: Right. And like a recent huge name, Jordan Peterson, just put out a video about how he got hooked on benzodiazepines for a year and nearly died.
2: That was a crazy story.
3: Yeah. Had to go to Russia. Basically, to get like proper care and get
2: because no one in the United States could help them, and they all that's just the story of American medicine. Yeah. Anyway,
3: Canada,
2: Caleb, if you're interested in more of the details about the exact numbers of the aluminum and stuff, it does happen somewhere in here, but I'm not sure where. It's another 5 minutes.
4: But inside this talk, though, they do talk about like the process and the numbers.
2: Yeah, and they
3: get back to it.
2: If you had the full 3 hours, then they would be much more in detail. This is just highlights, but it'll come up, I'm sure, unless you want to move on, because it'll be another 5 minutes of this to find it, probably.
4: No,
3: basically, if I can summarize what I remember of it, like, yeah, it's a couple guys who are biologists and ecologists.
2: Neurologists as well.
3: Yeah, the guys who are talking about the health aspects of it when it comes to Alzheimer's and dementia were neurologists, but when it comes to when they were talking about the cause of it, it was ecologists and biologists.
2: Yeah, wildlife biologist was one of them. He was talking about. Yeah,
3: they were taking samples of soil samples, water samples, like a stream samples, that kind of thing, and analyzing it over the course of many years, comparing the results to, you know, archived past results, and the increase of unbound aluminum in the soil and in the water was like, I mean, insane. It said it went from like 1 to I think 15 particles or particulate, something like that, to 100 over like 2 years, then to like 1,000 over 3 years, then like it got up to 10,000. I think the most recent, or the one that they
2: 13,100 is 2014's number,
3: right? 2014, yeah. Exactly.
2: And another thing to keep in mind here is what are the chances that the crazy crackpot, quote unquote, conspiracy theorists who have been screaming about chemtrails for decades, saying they're spraying aluminum in the air, and that was always poo-pooed as complete nonsense, even though it was, you know, former military lieutenants even talking about they know about the programs sometimes, but that was all poo-pooed as nonsense. They're not spraying aluminum in the air. That's crazy. That's crazy. And then, you know, 15 years later, all these environmentalists come out, the UN comes out, George Soros is coming out, and other people saying, well, yeah, we actually need to spray aluminum in the air, specifically micronized aluminum, to combat global warming and reflect the sun's rays. Is that a coincidence that the exact compound that conspiracy theorists for decades said was being sprayed is now the exact same thing we need to do to combat global warming? Or are they trying to normalize something that was considered fringe?
3: I don't know. No, I mean, this is exactly how, I mean, if there is all the stuff we talk about when it comes to conspiracy theories, you know, it's all being controlled and implemented by a cabal, maybe, or different cabals, you know, within the government. And it seems like with every single one, you have a pattern of thought control. Like the only way it all works with all this information coming out is if they have control of the news and they're able to brand anyone who circulates these ideas as a conspiracy theorist, a nut job, a crazy,
2: right,
3: all those different things. Like, and that's true throughout like the past 80 years, it seems like.
2: Well, COVID's a great example of that, where Nobel Peace winning scientists, statisticians that are like always for decades have been well respected, top of their class. Now, when they say the wrong thing about COVID, they get banned and they're crackpots.
3: Right. And that's just step one, like, of the thought control. Like, first you call them crazy and then you implement a religion surrounding like the ideas you want in society. That, like, that's what's going on with climate change. Like what you were saying, George Soros and all these people come out and saying we need SAIs now. It's, and they'll use it and they'll be self-righteous about it and basically say, hey, well, you don't want to help the climate if you don't support these ideas, without even getting into the details and debating them. You know, it's like there's this multi-step plan for thought control surrounding a lot of these ideas.
2: Can you guys guess who the number one funder of SAI research is?
3: George Soros.
2: Nope.
4: Yeah, close. George Soros. Oh.
2: No, it's close.
4: Hmm. Who is it?
2: Bill Gates.
3: Oh. Vaccines and, you know, and SAIs, boy.
2: Do you know who else funded it? Not to nearly the extent that Bill Gates did. SAIs? Jeffrey Epstein.
3: Ooh. Really? Okay, well, wow.
2: He was involved in the whole Harvard studies about it. He's funded vaccine research and nanotechnology research at Harvard as well. Epstein did. So, yeah, these people that are pushing this stuff are not your friends.
3: Population control, man.
2: Yeah. But my theory basically is, like, if I have to, like, because originally I thought, like, yeah, chemtrails, the reason they're spraying aluminum and barium and this shit in the sky is probably population control, just to hurt people's health long term. But the more I've looked into HAARP, I would say it seems like it's to enhance communications and surveillance rapidly and globally to help them, their signals be way more live time and not have any latency. Because the signals are traveling way faster if you have all that aluminum nanoparticles in the air. So it's almost it doesn't even have to be to hurt people. It's just indirectly that's going to happen. It's communications and surveillance.
3: That is absolutely true, but that's just one of the things. Can I actually run down this list of things that HAARP is involved in?
2: Yeah.
3: Real quick. Like, the original stated purpose was obviously just like analysis and whatnot, frequency manipulation, research only. But the capabilities and applications based that scientists have said, like HAARP is able to do based off what they've seen, is power beaming to Earth, like Tesla style wireless power transfer utilizing gases in ionosphere, power beaming to orbital satellites and space stations, which all this aluminum stuff in the atmosphere is going to help with that. Like, you're going to be able to transfer larger amounts of power from like one station to another station by having that in the atmosphere. You got sunlight reflection, charged particle acceleration, like a beam weapon, over horizon radar, long distance communications, extremely low frequency or very low frequency communications, ELF, VLF, atmospheric heating. They've gotten to the point where they can do 1 watt per cc or cubic centimeter of air, like that amount of power over a small area. It used to be a millionth of a watt before, I think, like 1980. That's what we were capable of doing. Now, now we're capable of doing 1 watt per cc. An artificial ionospheric mirror used for over horizon radar. That's what that Star Wars missile defense program thing was about. They were going to have a plasma mirror in the sky they could shoot a laser at toward a missile to make it go off course. Then earthquake manipulation using resonant frequencies of the Earth. And then the other thing that is probably one of the worst things, and also ties into chemtrails and MK Ultra, is mind / mood control using ultra low frequencies and the aluminum in the atmosphere. Basically, they can using like between, I think, 1 and 3 hertz sound waves over large areas, they can basically get a subliminal or subtle message into your brain. They can change your mood, all sorts of different things.
2: Yes, Scientific American and Baltimore Sun, especially Scientific American, published that whole paper on mind control by cell phone with the different types of RF waves, how they affect the proven to affect mood and behavior.
3: Absolutely insane, man. Like all this stuff, like this is basically like, I mean, science fiction level, like evil, like Dr. Evil type, you know, shit going on.
2: It's definitely pretty crazy. I skipped to the end of this because I skipped about 9 minutes ahead just to finish off this hearing, but I'll link it in the show notes and would highly recommend, even if you don't watch the full thing, like the 15-minute boil down is pretty good. And that's a good jumping off point because you can follow each of these guys' research individually.
8: Military-industrial complex by both Eisenhower and Kennedy. They're gaining traction on us, folks. We are in trouble more than just a spraying program.
9: All I can say is it's about time we get up in arms about this, because it is affecting our health. It's high time that we as citizens of this great country take action.
14: Board of Supervisors in Suffolk County, New York, they outlawed geochemical engineering. Hawaii passed an ordinance prohibiting geochemical engineering. I urge you to bar geoengineering in Shasta County and pass an ordinance. At least ask some damn questions. What the hell is all this aluminum doing here? Why are the trees dying? Fish is dying? Why is there Alzheimer and aluminum spiking? And why are these fibers on the ground here in Shasta County? Thank you.
15: Thank you, Mr. Marmon. Today, the Shasta County Board of Supervisors has been the beneficiary of some sincere, passionate, and knowledgeable comments. And I thank you for those. I am in agreement with my colleagues about sending letters and a call for action, but I would hope that we could go a step further. I would like for us to send a copy of this video where all of you spoke today, all 2.5 or 3 hours of this testimony, be sent to our senators and our U.S. representatives, and also our representatives in the state of California.
16: We'll do that.
15: Let them listen to the passion that came out of this meeting today.
17: You have the motion in front of you. I think it's understood. All in favor, say aye.
18: Aye.
17: Any opposition? Motion passes unanimously.
2: So, who knows who David Keith is?
4: Not me. Who's David Keith?
2: He is one of the main proponents of the SAI program, saying that, like, one of the main guys, scientists pushing it, I guess you could say, not funding it, but like one of the guys on the front lines and
4: out there talking about it, wanting it to happen.
2: Yeah, he's like the spokesperson, I guess you'd say. So both of us were talking out of our ass on the apocalypse episode about chemtrails, but correct the record on one thing, it's actually super cheap to spray aluminum in the atmosphere. It's not like a $1 trillion plan. In fact, it wouldn't really cost anything, is from what David Keith argues.
19: In 2018, scientists will take bold steps to explore a technology that could reverse the effects of climate change.
20: It's an engineering project that would literally touch every living thing on the planet.
19: They're looking at ways to reflect sunlight back into space and cool down the Earth. Geoengineering is the pioneering science that could well be on everyone's lips in 2018.
21: The idea of geoengineering is the idea that humans purposefully influence the climate of the planet. solar geoengineering specifically is the idea of introducing a substance into the stratosphere that will cool down the planet by reflecting back sunlight.
20: If we turn down the sun a little bit, that brings the Earth's energy more into balance, and that could reduce some of the risks like extreme storms or extreme temperature.
16: Exactly.
18: Okay, so what do we do?
20: So the other thing is horrifying. It is that you could actually spray sulfuric acid in the stratosphere 20 kilometers over our head and use that to stop the planet warming up in a tech fix.
18: You could spray something into the atmosphere to
20: pollution into the atmosphere to stop it warming.
22: I made a decision, or it was a collective decision, to do a geoengineering program.
2: This is my favorite little David Keith clip. This is the one everybody loves to play.
20: Stop it warming.
22: I made a decision, or it was a collective decision, to do a geoengineering program. And you put, say, the kind of program I think makes more sense, we put about 1 million tons a year in. But let's say you might end up killing many tens of thousands of people a year as a direct result of that decision.
2: But I'm still going to advocate for it with every breath. What an idiot.
22: A little picture is from a nanofabrication study, which shows you can make very high quality, and do this in just a jet in a very simple way, make high quality aluminum particles just by spraying aluminum vapor out, which oxidizes. So it's certainly in principle possible to do that. There's a big literature that's already looked at that.
2: Doesn't it sound like they're just trying to normalize what they've been doing for decades? Because this is how this come across. This is how it comes across to me.
4: It does sound like they're trying to like bring it out into the open a little bit more.
2: And they're proposing the exact same thing that has been ridiculed as a conspiracy theory with the same chemicals. It's just too convenient.
3: It's doublethink, man. Like, you're exactly right. They're trying to normalize it. They say the horrific thing in a tone that's like monotone and like makes it sound like it's nothing. And then they say they're going to continue doing it anyway. And like, this is a good thing, like out the other side of their mouth. I think it's a form of thought control, to be honest.
2: Yeah. And if the scientific and medical critics of this, especially the scientific, like microbiologists and all these wildlife biologists, and if their criticism is correct, then they are literally destroying the ecosystem and the environment in the name of protecting the environment.
3: Right. Really for centralized power purposes, probably.
2: Yeah, especially if the aluminum helps their like lifetime surveillance.
3: Right. The main criticism I've always heard when it comes to chemtrails, and I think I've offered or put out there sometimes, is that like, if they're spraying all this shit into the atmosphere and it's going to damage and hurt like the human race in horrible ways, how on earth can they possibly separate themselves from the effects of chemtrails? Like,
4: that's a good question.
3: Why would like elites want to do this if they're going to poison and kill themselves as well and their children? Like,
2: well,
3: you know,
2: there's a couple ways I could answer that. One is, you know how when the Joker sprays out his like toxin in Batman, he has the antidote already?
3: Right.
2: Then there's also the fact that most psychopaths tend to be more attracted to gaining power, and that's why they do. They're more cutthroat. They also have a death wish, a lot of them. That's why like school shooters end up killing themselves, or, you know.
3: Yeah, but I don't think that applies here, because we're talking about a cabal of highly intelligent, wealthy people who are in, you know, positions of power already. And
2: right.
3: I mean, if anything, if they've got some sort of psychopathic mindset, they look at the rest of, you know, the population as scum or cattle or, you know, something less than, and they would view themselves as gods.
4: At the very least expendable, you know, compared to themselves.
3: Right, right.
4: Tools
3: for sure,
4: to get to
3: sure.
4: where they want to get.
3: Right, exactly.
4: But
3: it's like,
4: okay,
3: it's a form of classism or racism, really. Like,
4: Separation of powers and such. But let's say that they are spraying and have been doing all this stuff for years, and that they have had the antidote since the beginning. What purpose does this serve?
2: Well, that's why my new thesis is that the aluminum is what, like, aluminum in the atmosphere helps global communications be way more instantaneous, because it allows the radio like signals to travel way faster than they would in a natural environment.
4: Okay. Because
2: it's a conductor.
4: So the purpose of it then isn't necessarily nefarious.
0: Well,
3: it's like a super high tech.
0: It's pretty nefarious.
3: It's like a super high tech Swiss Army knife. Like, I mean, like it, they can do a lot of shit with it. Not only can it transfer signals faster, but it can also intercept signals. So say there's another country that's shooting a signal to another country, like through your little ionized, you know, aluminum field or whatever the fuck, you're going to be able to actually intercept their message without them knowing. Like, they've got like shit tons of purposes for this stuff without it just being poisoning people, but, you know.
4: But on that same note, if like, okay, let's say that there's a country that has figured out how to do this, you have to assume, because it's just, I guess like the logical reasoning you would have to do is that the other people, the other countries can do this as well.
0: Right.
2: Like, yeah, well, it seems like since it's happening worldwide, and people, if it, for the sake of argument, chemtrails, if they're happening, they're happening worldwide. I mean, people across the planet, including people way smarter than us, have pointed out planes only used to leave contrails that quickly evaporated. Now worldwide, that's not the case. So this, and tons of pilots have come out on record and said the same thing, that have been pilots for decades.
3: Right.
2: So the airlines, it would be something like the equivalent of the UN behind it. It wouldn't be like all these different governments are behind it. Because they're...
3: It would be even deeper than that.
2: I see... Yeah, maybe. But it would be something equivalent of that that's outside just one government. I see planes flying around that don't leave chemtrails. I see planes that leave a trail that evaporates real quick. And then some of them leave trails that are there up there all day. And they're supposedly burning the same type of fuel.
4: See, but different kinds of planes will probably require either different amounts or different kinds of fuel. So, like, the bigger the plane, the more fuel it's going to pump out. The amount of airplanes in the sky has also increased, like, a huge amount in the last 50 years.
2: Yeah, right, but have you seen
4: there were no planes in the sky at all. So, what I'm saying is, like, it could be... what it could be is that the type of fuel what's burning and being left behind is the residue, and the residue that's being left behind is what's dropping the aluminum.
2: Right, yeah. Well, because normally fuel wouldn't have aluminum in it, but you just heard David Keith say we can, for very cheap, put nano microparticles of aluminum into all the fuel, and it wouldn't be...
4: That would require two big things. First of all, I'm not saying this is not to say it is or isn't happening, it just would require this. First of all, the creators of the fuel would have to be in on it. The people making the fuel, the experts inside of that field and the owners of the company creating the fuel would have to be on it. And then, secondly, the people putting the fuel into the planes that could see a difference happening would also have to be in on it.
2: Well, they're not all in on it because you've got hundreds and hundreds of pilots who've come out and said that they've noticed the change. And you even had pilots.
3: Yeah.
4: Noticing the change is not equivalent to something happening. Or just because they notice the change doesn't mean something nefarious is happening. It just means that they have noticed that something has changed and they don't know what it is.
3: Well, the scientists who talk about it say that the normal contrails will stay in the air, you know, depending on the atmosphere. It can reach, they can last in the air for, you know, a distance of, you know, several miles and it can last for 5 to 10 minutes. These chemtrails are lasting for, you know, 30, 40 minutes, like an hour, stuff like that.
2: Yeah, it's and, 45 seconds to a minute is a contrail typically.
4: Is it dependent
3: with
4: on
3: so
4: the
3: many moving parts? Yes, it is, and with so many moving parts in the avian industry, basically, like you don't have to have that many people involved in it. Like you could have basically a few people involved in it at the point of production for the gasoline, and then sent out from there, and
2: the people
3: have anyone know.
2: In gasoline production it's compartmentalized like anything else. They might think it's just normal. That's just what they do. They've been told to do that. They might think it's a good thing. They might not even know they're putting aluminum in it. I mean, you know, we're getting into speculation city here, but there's definitely most of the evidence is definitely physical evidence. I mean, you can look out. Side yourself and notice the difference between a contrail and a chemtrail pretty easily.
3: Right.
2: And then also I've seen plenty of videos of planes flying and then like the trail will be behind it. And then in a pattern, like a dot, like it'll be on for a minute and then off for a minute and on for a minute. You know, the plane will be flying in a line and it'll just leave behind like little chunks Like there's a second where it's like leaving behind the trail and then not, and then leaving behind the trail and then not, and leaving behind the trail and then not, which you could say maybe they're turning off the engine over and over and that's still a contrail, but I'm not buying that.
4: Or accelerating and not accelerating.
2: I mean, maybe.
3: I can't conclusively prove any of this, but I think it's more reasonable to look at something and say, hey, I see this happening. I can't prove how it happens, but that doesn't mean it's not happening. Like if the evidence is that there's way more aluminum part, you know, nanoparticles in the soil, in the waters, you know, everywhere, then I mean, it is increasing. You know, we don't know exactly how, but like, I don't know. I feel better saying I'm open and this, this definitely needs way more investigation.
4: If it's something that's affecting the soil and the water that much, it definitely needs more investigation. I would think that a more likely, I guess, thing that could be happening is,
2: You're thinking of an Occam's razor?
4: Well, I'm just thinking like something like, I mean, yes, it could be the idea that the planes are all that's doing this. I mean, it could be a part of it, but it seems more like the fact that the world has become more industrialized and more things are being pumped out, more chemicals are being pumped out in general would lead to more contamination in the soil and the water overall, not just with aluminum, but with everything.
2: Right.
4: And they would pump out all kinds of stuff because they're constantly 100% of the time going, pumping it out, going, because it's just become more industrialized. So I think that would be a bigger thing rather than wouldn't that be a more efficient way to do it anyways? If you wanted to pump something out into the sky, wouldn't you hide it inside of an industrialized area and pump it out like that?
2: It wouldn't rise high enough in the atmosphere as a high altitude flying plane would if you're trying to use it for communications
4: Hang in the air is what you're saying.
2: And they want it to hang in the air for their intended purpose if they're going
4: but
2: through
4: then
2: with
4: why
2: this
4: is
2: plan,
4: it
2: which
4: the
2: is blocking out the sun.
4: Then why is it hitting the ground if it's hanging in the air?
2: Well, it's not going to hang in the air forever. That's why they have to keep spraying it. Even the David Keith that's proposing this is saying we're going to have to keep continuously spraying. That's why they make the nanoparticles like Keith is talking about, who wants the SAIs. He wants them to be nanoparticles of aluminum so they'll hang in the air for longer.
4: I still think it's an incredibly inefficient way to do what they're talking about doing. And to be able to do it secretly seems even more so inefficient and
2: but
4: so
2: the thing is, like, people,
4: tedious.
2: That's kind of...
3: Well, let me put it this way. The unlikely aspect of it, I'll give you that, Caleb, is probably the aspects of it affecting mind control or mood control or any of that kind of shit on the general population. But it's definitely not far-fetched to say that the government was spraying aluminum into the ionosphere for, like, HAARP. It's not like the government doesn't have planes. Like, they can totally do it secretively without, you know, anyone in the, you know, public sector knowing.
2: The pilots don't even have to know.
3: Right. You know, even jet, and that's talking about even Air Force pilots. Like, they don't have, even Air Force pilots wouldn't have to know. They can load it up into that plane and say, hey, fly from here to here at this altitude. And the dude's like, okay.
4: But there's still people that have to build and develop what they're spraying. And that takes a whole crew of people. And there's a certain level of this to where it would have to be known because it would be so difficult to keep all of it under wraps that at some point you would just have to admit what you're doing. Maybe you could lie about the reason why you're doing it, but you would have to admit what you're doing because it would be taking so many human resources in order to get it done, plus natural resources in order to build all of the things. Like, hey, why are you stockpiling tons of aluminum? And why are you also shipping it to a fuel center for planes, like a jet, wherever the jet fuel is manufactured.
2: I take your point. At some point, somebody's going to be like, hey, what's going on? Yeah, I will say this, though. In my opinion, the least likely explanation is that Harvard and the CIA and all these institutions trying to stop global warming just happened to pick the method with the same ingredients and the same exact tactics that conspiracy theorists have been complaining about for 20 years.
4: Mm-hmm.
2: I think that's very unlikely.
4: A little more than coincidence.
2: Yeah. And another thing is, I mean, neighbors back when we used to live in Kingston, Fairground Court, because there was all a bunch of old people around there. My grandparents, my great aunts and uncles, people that are not in this world, don't think about conspiracy theories, period. I've heard them all say plenty of times, like, planes didn't used to leave those trails like that. All of them. Everybody that's old brings that up. So,
4: but once again, I would just equate that to the possibility, because I don't know enough either way. And since I don't want to make a firm position either way, since I don't know enough about it, it could just be the fact that planes have gotten bigger, faster, and more efficient.
2: Burn more fuel,
4: and the way the fuel is manufactured and the way the fuel that they burn has changed, which could, and they fly higher altitudes.
2: Right.
4: I'm not saying either thing.
2: Yeah,
4: Go ahead.
2: I'm not 100% sold on this, but there's definitely enough there to make me have pause. I'm going to finish this David Keith clip because this dude's an asshole.
22: The little picture is from a nanofabrication study, which shows you can make very high quality and do this in just a jet in a very simple way, make high quality aluminum particles just by spraying aluminum vapor out, which oxidizes. So it's certainly in principle possible to do that. There's a big literature that's already looked at that. And you could do that by either building new versions of these aircraft or even re-engineering existing aircraft. So there's some ideas of that. So you go to an engineering firm and you want this done. They don't say this is hard or unusual. They say, okay, yes, we could do it. Aerosol geoengineering looks like it is so cheap that the cost is basically not going to be an issue. That means that implementation decisions will be risk-to-risk decisions. The risk of doing it against the risk of not doing it.
0: Numerous air quality studies, including from CARB, California Air Quality Resource Board, have named submicron-sized particulates as being particularly harmful for human respiration. Through all the discussions today, I have not heard any mention of this fallout, and has this been studied, and also the effects of a highly reactive metal like aluminum on toxifying soils and waters?
1: The question is, what would be the effects of these materials on human health if they came down into the stratosphere, in particular small particles and aluminum?
22: So the collaborators of mine working on the aerosol scheme are actually folks from Carnegie Mellon who focused on...
2: Just the way he phrased that sentence, the collaborators who were working on the aluminum scheme... Fuck you, dude.
4: How on earth would you take notes in this guy's class? There's like, I can understand like every third word he's saying.
2: I don't like it.
1: Small particles and aluminum.
22: So the collaborators of mine working on the aerosol scheme are actually folks from Carnegie Mellon who focused on human health impacts. And while we haven't published it, that was the very first thing we did, was do the order of magnitude calculation in level pencil and paper, but with an expert on human health impacts about whether there could be an issue. And for aluminum or other particles, they're

0: Dane looked at him and he said, so you're telling me that spraying 10 to 20 megatons of aluminum, as you said, would have no human health effects? He took a deep breath and he swallowed and he said, let me be more careful here.
1: We haven't done anything serious on alumina, and so there could be something terrible that we'll find tomorrow we haven't looked at.
0: And that, for me, that was the whole main point of what is going to be coming out to the public. It's the damaging effects of aluminum that are being found around the world in massive amounts. Here's David Keith confronted on this very issue, and he looked, you know, at that point like they just let the cat out of the bag.
1: Mm-hmm. We haven't done anything serious on alumina, and so there could be something terrible that we'll find tomorrow we haven't looked at.
2: They're proceeding because they have an agenda that's separate from trying to thwart this crisis of global warming. You know, there's obviously several other objectives, whether it's depopulation, control, weapons aspects, communications aspects, all kinds of things, you know, wild cards that we know nothing about. We don't really know, and I'm not going to attempt to speculate on exactly what the agendas are, but we can see clearly the agendas are not benefiting mankind. You know, it's benefiting the agenda of the elite.
3: The ominous music makes it so much better.
4: The agenda of the elite.
3: Yeah.
5: Oh, that's a good one.
3: It's almost as good as the Shatner ISO. Weapon? What does he say? Weapons?
5: Weather as a weapon?
3: That's what I was saying.
4: Weather as a weapon?
3: Something on the wing of the plane. All right,
5: Captain Slog.
3: I think the general conclusion that we usually come to on episodes like this is none of us knows jack shit. The truth is probably somewhere in the middle. Like the people that think they're intentionally killing us all with chemtrails and the people that are saying none of those are, they're not spraying anything, that's all contrails. I would say both sides are a little deluded.
4: Right.
5: Definitely.
4: Well, there's also the theory that HARP is responsible for half the natural disasters that have occurred over the past few decades.
3: Yeah.
5: That seems pretty far-fetched.
3: The hurricane in Nashville, I've seen people saying that was HARP.
4: Well, I'd say it's absolutely, completely, like, false if HARP can't do any of this shit. If HARP can do this shit, then, like, I mean...
3: It seems like their targets would be more thought out, though.
5: Definitely.
3: Although I have heard Haiti was a pretty convenient one if the earthquake machine's real, because then the Clintons just swept up and took all that cash.
4: I don't know, man. From what I've heard, the elites hate Florida and New Orleans, so.
3: That sounds about right. So you guys know who John Holdren is? Worked for Obama?
5: Mm-hmm. No, who is he? Other than works for Obama.
3: Somebody, cops coming? I see sirens in the back.
4: Caleb, is there a nuclear bomb about to drop where you're at?
5: Yeah, they routinely drop bombs here. It's not that big a deal. They usually don't feel the shockwave too much. I don't actually know what that is. It's like, it goes off like 3 times a day. I think it's like some kind of, it's either an alarm, like a public, what's that thing called? Where they have
4: sounds
5: like
4: an air raid
5: set up.
4: Alarm.
3: Yeah, it does.
5: Yeah, it's like a test. It's like they test. It's like an
3: they
5: alarm.
3: They used to
5: like
3: do that in Ohio
5: alarm,
3: all the time.
5: Like a test. Like,
3: yeah.
4: Wait, they test it 3 times a day?
5: It usually goes off
4: pretty
5: about
4: obnoxious,
5: 3 times
4: man.
5: A day.
3: Yeah, I remember in Ohio, they had like nuclear sirens or like extreme weather alerts, and it was loud, and you could hear it across all of Toledo. I don't know if they still do that.
4: I got to say, if they test it 3 times a day, like that's a pretty shitty way to do your warning system, because then nobody's going to believe it when it actually goes off.
3: Can you imagine how blown out your ears would be if you were at the source of that sound when it was coming out?
5: I know. I've thought about it. The only other thing is I've talked to some older people, and they said that they're like the way they used to like a big factories and stuff, and there are a few of those around here. Whenever they had a shift change, the way they would have a large, like a big siren go off whenever they're announcing a shift change. And there's like 3 big plant/manufacturing places about like, I don't know, like 20 miles away.
3: So it's like a massive equivalent of like the school bell when class ends at
5: pretty
3: school?
5: Pretty much. Could be. But also Camp Lejeune's only like an hour and a half from here, which is like the

0: biggest like basic training camp for the Marines in the country. So it could just be that like they test the like all the areas in the vicinity around it get tested a lot. I don't know. Right. I've never been able to figure it out, but it's annoying as hell.
1: Okay, so
2: yeah, it sounds
1: John Holdren, American scientist, served as senior advisor to Barack Obama on science and technology. Senior science and technology advisor to old BO. So let's hear from what he's got going on.
3: And so I think the question is, how do you draw the line between some activity that is allowed and doesn't need global governance and activities that do require global governance?
1: By the way, he's talking about, when he says this, he's talking about geoengineering to stop climate change. Should set that up better.
3: And so I think the question is, how do you draw the line between some activity that is allowed and doesn't need global governance and activities that do require global governance?
4: Dr. John Holdren has agreed to serve as Assistant to the President for Science and Technology and Director of the White House Office of Science and Technology Policy. I look forward to his wise counsel in the years ahead.
5: My personal opinion is that we have to keep geoengineering on the table. We have to look at it very carefully because we might get desperate enough to want to use it.
1: So the main takeaway from that is he's saying, like, we need global governance to successfully carry out geoengineering.
2: So geoengineering's wrapped up in globalism, essentially.
1: Well, to play devil's advocate, I think he's saying we won't be able to pull it off without global governance. It's the same thing all the climate change people always say, is everybody needs to be on board. That's what the Paris Accord was, all that. All the countries have to be under the same law.
0: Because if you have dissenters, you're going to have issues if you try to do anything globally, because not everybody's going to be on the same page.
1: Right.
0: But if you just control the whole globe, everybody will have to be on the same page, because you control the globe.
1: A lot of agendas. Lot of agendas. So this is the last clip I got, other than some old end of show mixes that relate to this that I'll put at the end of the episode. But you're going to hear in this is just a trailer for a full documentary. But in the trailer, you will hear from a U.S. Air Force tactical weather pilot, former Bush administration cabinet member, U.S. Air Force major general, and a microbiologist. That's the only people talking in this. And they have some interesting things to say. The lady's the former Bush cabinet member, and she's pretty interesting.
6: They are absolutely not contrails. Contrails do not linger, dissipate, and go into cloud coverage, period, in the report.
7: I kept saying to people, you know, what is this? Because now the sky is no longer blue. It's starting to turn gray. And what I found was a lot of people were pretending it wasn't happening. It was kind of like it was not socially acceptable to, you know, we're all going to pretend this is not really happening. And I thought, oh, this is very bad.
8: Prior history has proven that we have used weather back in the Vietnam conflict. Suddenly, you don't take a weapon off the table that was able to provide good data, provided a good reason for it to be used at that time. Should you expect that it is available on demand to have the ability to modify weather? Absolutely, within this country and others.
7: Because we're talking about a very expensive global spraying program that involves all, if not almost all, sovereign nations.
9: We have government documents, Senate documents, patents, military documents. We have film footage of them turning dispersions on and off with nozzles visible. We have lab tests from all over the globe verifying that the exact elements named in climate engineering patents are showing up.
10: We have collected samples directly from the emissions from aircrafts. We have identified particles in there and have shown nanoparticles of these metal oxides that are damaging to biological tissue and affect human health.
9: Elements like aluminum, barium, strontium, polymer fibers, all of which are highly toxic, all of which are being absorbed by the entire web of life, including us.
7: I know enough to know that we're talking about serious risk, and serious risk to your health. Everything I see in terms of the pattern says
11: there's a war going on covertly.
12: Climate engineering fallout is completely contaminating our waters, our soils, our crops, and every breath we take, thus impacting every aspect of our health. Geoengineering particles are nanoscale, so small they go straight through our lung lining, into our bloodstream, and adhere to cell receptors like a plaque. Once absorbed, they are almost impossible to expel from our systems.
10: The layer was filled with these nanomaterials, and that was our first evidence that this is, you know, that these nanomaterials are directly associated with the emissions from these planes.
1: Nice. Yeah, this podcast more served as a training wheels for further research. I don't think we really came to any conclusions. But show notes will have a shit ton more data.
2: It'd be really cool if we could get like a conspiracy theorist president, you know? Who
1: Trump,
2: could just
1: man.
2: Like reveal all. No, he's well, not.
1: Well,
2: get out of here.
1: He said not yeah, there were bombs in the building on 9/11
2: stop,
1: the day it happened.
2: Stop,
0: oh,
2: stop.
0: Trump just pandered to that group of people.
2: I'm saying like somebody who gets in and like is exactly like one of us.
1: Jesse
2: like
1: Ventura.
2: Maybe they'll have to pretend to be like a corporate, like a perfect, like a Pete Buttigieg type, you know, corporate Jesus type character, and
1: well,
2: then get
1: they,
2: in.
1: Maybe, but
2: and
1: I don't
2: then
1: know
2: just
1: if they,
2: flip.
1: Yeah. I mean, maybe.
0: That's, but, yeah, that's the only way.
1: But Trump was a conspiracy. Trump ran as a conspiracy theorist.
2: Yeah, I'm trying to think outside the box here.
1: And he won.
0: Yeah,
2: well he didn't
0: no,
2: do
0: he,
2: anything.
0: He,
1: yeah, but he ran
0: like
1: as
0: he pandered.
1: I'm just saying
0: he
1: a conspiracy theorist shouldn't have
0: stuff.
1: A conspiracy theorist
2: won't
1: have
2: about
1: to hide
2: Trump
1: it.
2: Is not who I'm talking about.
1: I know, but
2: I'm talking
1: conspiracy
2: about somebody who gets in there.
1: My point
2: and
1: is
2: reveals
1: they,
2: all.
1: They won't have like, to they won't have to hide their intentions or hide the fact that they're like a truther because Trump was literally saying Bush and Obama funded and created ISIS on the campaign trail, and he still won. So Trump proved that you can still talk like that and win. They don't have to hide it when they're running. Is my point.
2: He was still. I'm still more with Caleb here. He was like he was pandering to.
1: You're missing my point.
2: Crowd.
1: I'm not saying
2: like,
1: he
2: no,
1: followed
2: no,
1: through.
2: He was. There was
1: I'm
2: conspiracy
1: proved,
2: theories, but
1: I'm saying he proved
0: Trump it. Didn't have it like a person that has a history of like being a conspiracy theorist and wanting to like expose. Things like that, like they could never win. Like Trump did not have a history of that. Trump was the businessman that
1: like
0: knew what to say to his group of people.
2: I'm pretty sure, like presidential like candidates for president have like promoted particular conspiracies all throughout, like you know, the history of our country, and still won. You know, like I mean,
0: pandering to the group of people that they know are going to support them in the end.
1: Who promoted conspiracy theories besides Trump?
2: It's usually a conspiracy that would have to do with the opposite side. But anyway, you're completely derailing what I was talking about and making this an argument. My point being, I would really like to have a person who gets in and actually reveals the details of these things to the American people. What have our tax dollars been going to? We fucking deserve to know. Like we've been paying for all this shit. It's not like that money came out of nowhere. Like, you know, that money came from us, the people, and we don't even know what they're spending our money on, you know? And they're definitely not spending it on us. They're not helping us. So,
1: is there a good option besides Jesse Ventura as far as doing that?
0: I'm sure there's
2: at this moment, absolutely not. Like, but there's like somebody who's running. I mean,
1: that's the only
2: Jesse
1: person
2: Ventura
1: that comes to mind.
2: Even,
1: is, no,
2: someone
1: I mean,
2: who
1: just
2: is,
1: anybody
2: is running,
1: just anybody that would
2: just anybody
1: consider running.
2: I'd have to really think about that. But Jesse Ventura is not like my like perfect candidate for president.
1: But as
2: think.
1: Far as
2: like,
1: as far, I mean, that dude is into every conspiracy theory, and you'd know for a fact he'd just like tell everything as soon as he got in.
0: And that's exactly why he would never be able to get in because he's too out in the open and too open with his intentions. He'd have to, like, if someone really wanted to get in and do something like that, they would have to, like what Noah was saying, they'd have to play the corporate side of it. They'd have to play like, oh, I'm just gonna keep doing what everybody else is doing and gets in. It's like, ha, now I'm going to start revealing everything.
1: Maybe,
0: which
1: but you'd still
0: have
1: to leave breadcrumbs. You'd have to...
2: Well yeah, if
1: because
2: you
1: otherwise
2: support.
1: You're not
2: going to
1: get the vote of the populace if you're not acting at least like a little bit of...
0: Well, no, you just got to figure out what's popular at the time and what's going to get you enough traction to get in. I mean, that's pretty much what Trump did because he just said all this stuff and didn't do hardly any of it when it came to that aspect of things. Exactly. Like the whole drain, like,
2: You don't have to necessarily, like, keep going.
0: Oh, I was going to say, like, with the drain, the swamp and stuff, like, he said he was going to go in and do all this stuff. Like, he repeated, like, the Hillary, like, you would be in prison. Like, the whole, like, send her to prison. That never happened. Like, most of what he said never happened and won't happen because he can't make it happen and has no intention to anyways.
1: Sex traffickers and children rescued from sex trafficking are up over 1,000% of any previous administration, though, so there's that.
0: And that's
2: I'm sorry. You mean 1,000 arrests, right?
1: A thousand percent higher than any other administration.
2: I thought it was over only a couple thousand arrests more than previous.
1: No. It's 10 times. 1,000% is 10 times more than any previous administration.
2: I'd still need to know some of the exact numbers to know whether or not that's like.
1: I mean, they could be lying about the numbers, but that's official Department of Justice numbers.
0: It also has to look in why those numbers are up.
2: I saw a bar graph that was showing Trump had like 10,000 arrests versus previous presidents having like, you know, only 2,000 or 3,000 arrests in their presidencies.
1: Mm. Yeah.
0: And that's great.
1: I'm talking about children rescued also.
0: Mm. I don't know. That's like not something he specifically campaigned on, though. That's like obviously a good thing. And we need to be finding as much of those evil people as we can and getting rid of them. But that still doesn't, like, most of most of what he actually said he was going to do never happened. I'm not saying good things haven't happened.
1: Been pretty decent. Did you see Dick Cheney is working with the Democrats and Mitt Romney to block Trump pulling our troops out of Afghanistan?
0: No, I have not. What's the reasoning behind that?
1: Because they're warmongers. The establishment Democrats and establishment Republicans are both blocking Trump's removal of our troops from Afghanistan.
2: Isn't Dick Cheney still involved with Boeing?
1: I know he was involved with Halliburton.
2: Oh, Halliburton? Wasn't it Boeing as well?
1: Probably. I'm sure he's involved in all kinds of shit.
0: Yeah, he had a bunch of big corporate ties.
1: Yeah, all the ones
0: just Halliburton.
1: All the ones that profited off the Iraq War. he went to being the CEO after that of Halliburton. It's fucking hilarious. Well, any final thoughts on HARP and chemtrails and how they interrelate?
0: Well, I mean, I see the connection that's possible there, but I don't necessarily buy it because I just feel like I feel like there's other ways to accomplish, like, what we were talking about that are easier, safer, because, I mean, if you're doing something like that, you're essentially poisoning the whole globe. And at a certain point, even if you have, let's say, a cure for the poison, you've poisoned the whole globe. And eventually that cure is going to stop working. And you're just going to screw everything up. And then what was the point of doing all this stuff in the first place? So I'm definitely on the fence about it.
2: Caleb, everything you said is bullshit. There's tons of aluminum in the air, and I plan on stopping breathing as a
0: as a countermeasure.
2: Yes.
0: The globalists will never get me.
2: They're not going to get me.
1: Well,
2: man, I'm with you.
1: I think we did a decent dive into this, and as I said, show notes, way more materials. And if you guys have anything you want to add to the show notes, Noah or Caleb, send it to me. Mm-hmm. I'll put it in there. And I'll leave you with the words of former CIA head John Brennan. Peace.
2: Peace.
0: Bye.
2: Bye.
1: See you.
0: Bye now. Goodbye.
13: Another example is the array of technologies that potentially could help reverse the warming effects of global climate change. One that has gained my personal attention is stratospheric aerosol injection, or SAI, a method of seeding the stratosphere with particles that can help reflect the sun's heat.
14: It ain't no joke, the whole world will go up in smoke.

0: The one thing that scares the shit out of me, Alex, is in the middle of all this shit going on with Russian collusion, all the last 2 years and Trump and all that, they are spraying the skies with chemtrails harder than ever fucking before. Does that have anything to do with 5G? Are the chemtrails and 5G connected? What the fuck is going on? They're spraying every day out here. It's incredible. Like the clouds today, all fake. What's going on with that shit?
1: I'm studying what the superconducting supercollider scientists and the cyclotron operators are saying. I'm studying what the top genetic engineers are saying. I'm studying what Elon Musk has said, but I was saying it 20-something years ago because Elon Musk said, I go to these big billionaire conferences and they're all talking about interdimensionals and how it's all a simulation and how they're communicating with these other things.
0: But anyways,
1: well, just to be clear.
0: Fuck that. No, fuck that. Fuck that. What's up with all these goddamn chemtrails? What the fuck?
1: We'll get to that. I have to finish this. And so I just want to not be chemtrailed and have them trying to, you know, give my kids fluoride. They're because it's the same on Google.
0: Does it have anything to do with 5G?
1: Absolutely.
2: What's 5G?
0: How does 5G and chemtrails, how do they connect?
1: Okay, so let's go over it. It's not about protecting us from the sun. It's about frying the atmosphere and actually making it toxic and worse. It's about killing the soil. It's about total world government. It's about 1 in 35,000 having autism 30 years ago. Now it's 1 in 58. It's about a world exterminist depopulation program being carried out against all of you. And you just heard the CIA head admit it. But they tell you because it's so credible, oh my gosh, it's not real. Because it's the same on Google.
0: Does it have anything to do with 5G?
1: They think we're idiots.
0: Yep. Now, what's up with 5G and chemtrails? What's the connection?
1: 5G is basically every block, and it's even smaller millimeters that use less power but are even stronger and can manipulate the atmosphere even more.
2: Arizona.
0: Does 5G work better with chemtrails?
1: He said on air. Oh, it's so fun. We could turn it on at night and ignite the atmosphere into fire. And the head of HARP on my show, Mad Scientist, said we can ignite the atmosphere.
2: Yeah.
1: And so you're asking, what is Doppler radar? A high-powered antenna array manipulating the atmosphere. What is 5G? Millions of arrays manipulating the atmosphere. What is HARP? Big antenna. So if you look it up, Dubai, turning the desert green, and then you look up Daily Mail articles and Smithsonian articles, and it's antenna arrays that are actually Doppler. They think we're idiots.

0: Don't let them take it away. Don't take it away from ourselves. You're playing that. You're playing right into their hands when you sort of like, oh, the vaccine. If you don't want to take it, you shouldn't be forced to take it. No mandates. But take credit because we saved tens of millions of lives.
1: No, take credit.
0: Don't let them take that away from you.
2: Okay, so the president made news.
0: Do you agree with that?
1: Right? The only thing he said true was you shouldn't have to take it.
2: Both the president and I are vaxxed, and did you get the booster?
0: Yes.
2: I got it, too. Okay, so...
0: Don't.
1: I mean, the globalists are injecting children with deadly poison everywhere that they know erases their immune system, and Trump is running around in his stupid red tie, playing the part of the apprentice CEO, telling everybody, oh, you're playing into their hands, not taking their shot. No, Trump! You are playing into their hands and destroying yourself and signing yourself onto the New World Order. And that idiot Bill O'Reilly, what a pervert. Doesn't even know how to pick women up. It's all just an incredible joke. Everybody's too busy with their own life and their own thing and their own this and their own candy-ass BS to wake up out of the coma that there is a satanic, off-world, alien attack going on this planet. I mean, you look at it, you analyze it, this ain't human. And you people need to wake up and rally against it, or maybe we are a bad species. Maybe this thing wiping us out's good. I just know this, there is an advanced intelligence running this damn thing, and it's sophisticated.
3: It's a total revolution against the planet itself. I've done my research, and I talk about it, I get chills, folks. And the churches aren't going to tell you. It is an alien force out of this world, attacking humanity like the Bible and every other ancient text says. It's not of this world. I don't know exactly what it is or what it's doing. But this is not human intelligence, okay? It's not human intelligence!
4: It's Abs in a Six-Pack, episode 127 with Monica Perez and Brad Binkley of the Propaganda Report, and this is a new live son of a bitch.
3: This is a new live son of a bitch.
5: The globalists don't believe in Satanism. They believe they're contacting interdimensional aliens through the drug use. They're going to merge with the machines, blast off into hyperdimensional space. And that's why they're so crazy. That's why they want to get rid of us. That's why they're smiling and giddy and acting so nuts. They believe they are in contact with these entities and are being directed by them. And the entities are telling them, eternal life, total power, total control, everything you could ever want. Just kill everyone. Set up a world government. Build this design we're telling.

0: six pack. Hello, abs in a six pack. Is that funny? It's pretty funny.
1: Oh, Brad, Monica, how you doing?
2: I'm great. Jacked up after that
3: intro.
2: Yeah,
3: me too. Totally wrapped up. Like, I agreed with a lot of that, actually.
2: Bill O'Reilly and his loofah. That's the first thing I thought about as well.
3: Dude, what loofah?
4: I'd basically
2: He left
4: in
2: a message on some woman's voicemail, like I think back when you had answer machines, about what she needs to do with her loofah in the shower, and he was real, like he was real Bill O'Reilly about it.
4: Midnight
3: Prince
4: Mike
3: Charles.
4: Up OBDM plays that clip of him going like, and then I'd basically massage your boobs. You'd basically be in the shower. It's like, oh God.
2: You've never heard this?
3: God,
2: it's
3: no.
2: Yeah, you should check
3: I
2: it out.
3: I try to avoid that stuff. It skews me totally, but nothing could be as bad as Prince Charles. I think, was it on his honeymoon that he, with Princess Diana, that he told Camilla he wanted to, like, be her tampon or something?
2: Oh, my gosh. I had not heard that one. He looks like a tampon.
3: Worse than, he kind of does. Like, I'm sure we could get a Koodle cartoon for our newsletter that has Prince Charles as a tampon.
4: Oh, my God.
3: We have an in-house cartoonist.
4: Is what, that he wants to eat her out while she's bleeding? Like, what's Walt's
2: seems to be.
3: I think he just wanted to tuck up in there and hang out in her
4: vagina.
3: Yeah,
4: but you don't
3: like,
4: use a tampon when you're when it's not that
3: time
4: of the
3: yeah,
4: month.
3: That's a good point. But maybe he just felt like she could.
2: Maybe that's
3: give
2: how
3: a
2: he does
3: freebie.
2: It. Adrenochrome. He does it a little bit different than everybody else.
4: Oh, my God. Yeah. Red wing adrenochrome. Yeah. Wow. That's gnarly.
3: Ooh. Sorry, I didn't mean to just like take just dive right into like the grossest stuff I ever say. I don't know that thing.
0: Is that funny? It's pretty funny.
3: That just made that just got me in the mood to just whatever take the restraints off.
4: I can guarantee that worse things have been said on this show. When it comes to Alex Jones and the interdimensional satanic plan to push everybody with the vaccines. I listened to you on Union of the Unwanted, the recent one with Dr. Peter McCullough.
3: Yes.
4: And
3: that's cool.
4: Which, by the way, great show. It's something that I could never be a part of because it's just too many people. I would have a panic attack with more than 10
3: people. Yeah, I was actually, I was surprised the first time I was on it and said something that like 1 second into it, I was like, oh, crap. Like, I'm panicking. And they didn't like what I was saying. I was like, oh, Trump's going to take away Section 230 of the internet and F us all. And they were just like, he's a hero. I was like, oh, wow. Okay. I still think that, but I didn't mean to just come out swinging. I figured everybody agreed with me, but no. That was a while ago, though.
4: Well, I pulled a one clip from that I've just because I loved it. It was, you know, it was all science and medicine and doctors. And then within like 15 minutes of McCullough leaving, it goes straight into this.
5: I believe that the answer is in a video out there that I will put a link in this chat. And it's one from 2018 where Ronald Bernard, who was a former banker who worked among the 8,000, if you believe that, among the 8,000 above the banks, above the BIS, the IMF and the World Bank, he worked through the 80s and 90s with them. And these people on a level that we don't see or even know today sacrifice children to interdimensional beings.
4: Yeah.
5: They hate all.
4: Like, all right. McCullough's gone.
3: That's John Paul Rice.
4: Okay. Yeah.
3: I know who that is.
4: That was great.
3: So, yeah, that's, you know, I actually do believe that they do human hunting parties and child sacrifice and stuff, but I've never crossed over into thinking about interdimensional beings or aliens. I'm not there. But the stuff that you were playing earlier,
4: that's cool. Have you ever done DMT?
3: Straight out of it? No, I haven't. I haven't, or adrenochrome, nothing like that. But that stuff is straight out of the X-Files, though. Like that narrative is straight. I've been rewatching all the old X-Files in order. And this idea of they told us to create this world government and kill everybody, that is straight out of, I think, like season 6.
4: Yeah,
3: I'm not saying it's not true. I'm just saying it's been done for sure.
4: That was, I can't remember the creator, but I know the creator of Breaking Bad was one of the head writers on X-Files. Vince Gilligan.
3: Oh, really?
4: Gilligan. Mm-hmm. I can't remember how to say his last name. But yeah, I mean, whoever makes the X-Files is dialed in. Even in the new season, they have an Alex Jones character that starts off as the bad guy and kind of a goofball. But by the end of the new X-Files season, it turns out he was right about literally everything. The world government, the vaccines.
3: Well, There was a Howard Stern where they had the fake Alex Jones, and he was talking to Bill Gates, who was a lizard and had syringes sticking out all over him. And it was funny because my husband, who's a total normie, called me and my son in, who's not, and he played this for us. He's laughing his ass off, and my son and I look at each other. It's like, I think he's right. the fake Alex Jones was even more right than Howard Stern, and maybe even the real Alex Jones. Like, it was all pretty, I thought it was pretty self-evident.
4: Stern's getting a lot of mileage out of the Alex Jones gags nowadays. I mean, he had Alex on like post 9/11 years and years ago.
2: Now he says whatever CNN says, basically now. A little edgier, but.
4: Didn't he also say the screw your freedom thing like Schwarzenegger did?
2: Yeah, something similar, yeah.
3: I remember the whole migration of Howard Stern back in the day. He tried to speak truth to power, and he ran for governor, and they would literally take his guys off the street and beat them up. And I don't know what happened, but he kind of went from being politically controversial to just like doing all strippers and sex stuff. I think, you know, he made that decision that everybody makes, the carrot or the stick. And I mean, you pick the carrot or obscurity, but you're not going to pick the stick. There's no point in it.
4: Yep. Yeah.
3: And with Alex, you know, I used to go back and forth. Like, I was just like, he's total disinformation. He discredits a lot of the good points that he makes. And now I feel like I'm not so sure. Like, I'm almost coming back around, like saying I think he just is who he is. I'm not sure.
6: I have ice cream. I have cookies. I have candy, 5-year-old.
4: you said on Union of the Unwanted, you stepped on, like a long time ago, you stepped on some toes talking about like Trump being possibly not that great.
3: Well, this was what my argument was from the beginning. And I was surprised at how many people didn't want to hear it, was that if Hillary had won, they could never have done the lockdown the way they did. I used to try to get people to march on Washington to get rid of the emergency order or whatever it took to kind of call attention countrywide, and nobody would go. And I said, if Hillary had been elected, there would be 4 million long guns on the mall right now. And he told us to stand down, and we stood down. And I actually reached out to other people who organized some of the Obamacare marches, where I went to all of them, and I got the same thing from everybody. We're directing people to protest at the local level. And that's what everybody did. And it really didn't do, it has done some good, but we would have made more headway. It's like the Pope. If the Pope hadn't been in on it, it really just wouldn't have happened this way, I think.
4: Yeah. Yeah, no, I agree. I was hopeful. I never, like, I'm on record from the beginning saying, like, Q's a psyop, but I really hope it's real. Maybe it's not a psyop. I hope it's real. But, like, and I think that's how a lot of us were. It was just like, man. Because, you know, you want to have somebody in there fighting for you. But I think a lot of it just turned out to be a big old charade.
2: Yeah, I think they're going to try and turn Q into the worldwide Nazi, basically. I think that is what they want to do. Is they because you see articles where they're talking about how, because of America, in fact, some of the deconstruction we've done on some videos on Rockfin from the CFR, where they're talking about their plans, what they're going to do, they're talking about how, because America has the First Amendment and they allow people to speak, that we have allowed QAnon and conspiracy theories to spread around the earth, to poison the earth, and the QAnon-like groups have emerged in Germany and France, and they're protesting, and that they're terrorists, and how they want to classify QAnon as like a domestic terrorist, but also an international terrorist, where the world has to unite and even look outside of America. Was one of the questions that was asked at this panel discussion. Do we look outside of America for help to fight this QAnon threat that originated in America?
3: And I thought it was kind of interesting that the whole Q phenomenon kind of supposedly, I believe, emerged from military intelligence. And this whole thing the whole time was that Q had to kind of orchestrate a coup to take back the presidency for the actual sitting president. Remember how kind of twisted that was? Like, the military needs to go in and push out the Obama holdovers so President Trump can be president. And then you also had the trust the plan. The reason trust the plan came up, or that coup thing came up, is that they were trying to reconcile the cognitive dissonance of Trump really not changing the direction of the country for the better in any kind of fundamental way that we, that the people he was appealing to had really learned from our parents. And so, like, that's why Ron Paul could ignite the youth, because the youth still had that legacy, that heritage of true American, or like the foundational documents as being the foundation of this country. And Trump really never gave lip service even to the Bill of Rights or anything like that. So he just, it was all about that external anger and giving voice to people, making them feel better, fighting fire with fire and all that. But it wasn't really getting anywhere, and he needed some cover. And I think that's why you got that trust the plan stuff.
4: Michael Flynn's still pushing that stuff. And we just had Rob Duf on from InfoWars, and he's hung out a little bit with Mike Flynn, and Flynn's still pushing the Q stuff, like, still.
3: But he was the head of the Defense Intelligence Agency when they cooked up ISIS. Like, how can you trust that guy? He was a Democrat.
4: Yeah.
2: What stuff he's pushing?
4: They did a great job with reverse psychology, if that's the case, because, I mean, they arrested Flynn and Roger Stone.
3: But he didn't go to jail.
4: And they attacked
3: Trump.
4: And
3: I used to say...
4: So, yeah, it's like 20D chess at this point, if this was all...
3: crazy. But, you know, I don't know if everybody knows everything, but I do. But I always ask, like, let me see how long these people are staying in jail, because if they're not going to jail... And even like Bradley Manning or Chelsea Manning, I was like, is this guy going to be in jail forever? And he's out. Anyway, but he's out. And even Hinckley, who was a friend of the Bushes and shot President Reagan, is out.
2: So with Flynn, I am curious about what specifically, is he citing Q or is he talking about specific things? Because what they do with Q is they have Q as this kind of symbol that the media has taken and is using it as, not people who participate in it, but just how the media portrays it. And they say that if you are a conspiracy theorist, if you question the election results, if you are vaccine hesitant, anything that disagrees with the main narrative, they associate that. They say that is a Q theory, and it's radical and dangerous. So I wonder, when they say somebody is talking about Q, are they actually just talking about legitimate theories, and then they're trying to demonize those theories by associating them with Q?
4: Well, I mean, I'm talking about the level where Mike Flynn and Steve Pachinik are both saying, you know, Hillary and Ellen DeGeneres have ankle bracelets on, and Trump's going to get reinstated on this day.
2: Oh, wow, yeah, that's definitely.
4: Like Trump's going to get reinstated is what, like, recently I heard from Flynn, so I don't know. But, and Steve Pachinik's still pushing that hard. But the biggest red flag was literally the flag thing with Trump. The first one, I shouldn't say the biggest, the first red flag with Trump was the flag thing. It's like, if you burn a flag or disrespect the flag, you should be in jail for a year. And I was like, that's not very First Amendment-y of you.
3: That was similar to when he's on tape, I saw it on video, saying, we can worry about due process later. Take the guns, then worry about due process later. And That's a recipe for disaster too. People get killed that way.
4: Yeah, I actually have. Did you guys catch? It's behind a paywall, so I had to bootleg it allegedly. But Candace Owens interviewed Trump. It came out last night.
3: No,
2: I didn't see it.
4: There's a clip of her. She Trump kind of gets annoyed at her when she says she's not vaccinated and isn't going to get vaccinated. Which, you know, that's a whole other can of worms. Is what who Candace Owens is working for. But I thought this was an interesting clip, and it's a lot to deconstruct in this, like, 55 seconds here, because Candace Owens asked Trump why didn't he pardon Assange and Snowden.
7: And I want to ask you, in terms of talking about this corruption, by the way, a name that comes to mind in the news recently is Julian Assange. You know, he was exposing this corruption early on. He's had his life ruined because of it. It's a really sad story. Edward Snowden, I mean, think about that bravery. For me, I was quite young when that was going on. But, I mean, the idea of saying, hey, whistleblowing, actually, we've got some corruption going on. They're not being honest with the American people. You could have had a chance to pardon these individuals. Why decide not to in that moment?
8: You have two sides of it. In one case, you have, like, sort of a spy deal going on. And in another case, you have somebody that's exposing real corruption.
7: Right.
8: I feel a little bit, I won't say which one, but I feel a little bit more strongly about one than the other.
7: Right.
8: And you probably understand that.
7: Mm-hmm.
8: But I could have done it, but I will say you have people on both sides of that issue, good people on both sides, and you have some bad people on one side. But I decided to let that one ride, let the courts work it out.
4: What do you think
2: Has
4: of that?
2: Has Trump not learned not to use both sides yet? Has he learned that that is not a phrase?
4: At least he said good people and not fine people.
2: Right. I do find it interesting when he does stuff like that, when he's like, I feel a little stronger about one than the other. I'm not going to say which one, but I think you understand what I'm talking about. Just to really make it clear who he's trying to appeal to there. The vagueness, still deniability, but trying to speak to a certain group.
4: Oh, well, I took it what he said as feel more strongly about one than the other as him talking about Assange versus Snowden, right? Or were you?
2: Yeah, that's what I think. Oh, okay. I think that he is saying that if it were up to him, that he would have done it. But
3: which one?
2: For
3: did
2: whatever
3: he like,
2: reason,
3: you think?
2: He didn't.
3: Snowden.
2: Yeah.
4: I think.
3: But see, well, I
2: maybe
3: think
2: both.
4: Let me play this back because this is my take on it real quick.
7: What was why decide not
8: so,
7: to in that moment?
8: You have two sides of it. In one case, you have like sort of a spy deal going on, and
4: you have sort of a spy deal going on. So we know Snowden was CIA before he was NSA. I think Trump is saying that Snowden's a CIA guy, like doing bad things. Like Snowden was not necessarily a hero, but I think he's saying that Assange, supports more. Because Snowden,
2: I agree with you.
4: Snowden was
2: an
4: agent for sure. I think like the CIA is doing shady stuff and they're like, fuck the NSA. We don't want the NSA reading our text messages and shit that we're doing over here at the CIA. So that was like a CIA op against the NSA was Snowden.
3: See, I'm going to give you my Union of the Unwanted moment.
4: Yeah.
3: I think both of those guys are totally fake and that Ross Ulbricht is real and that's why they don't talk about him.
4: Oh, yeah, good point. So you think even like Assange is fully
3: absolutely
4: compromised?
3: Yes. Think of this why. This is why. I think this is that if he didn't exist, they'd have to invent him and they didn't. If they would need a honeypot to attract all the whistleblowers. There was one. It was either Cryptome or I think it was called Cryptome. I don't know. I forget the guy's name who did it, but he was totally legit. And if you would give him whistleblower stuff, he would just immediately post it and make it public 100%. He didn't curate it. He didn't have any rights to it, whatever. Julian Assange makes you give him all the stuff. He curates it and you have no further rights to it. He literally ties you up legally. And that's and also he was in a cult as a child, and I have a really fabulous postcard of him. I'd have to really track it down where he was did a drag show as Jane Mansfield, I think. So Julian Assange made a beautiful woman, and I just feel like he was probably sneaking out the back of the Ecuadorian embassy and living life in drag or something. Like I just feel like his story is very fishy, but mostly there is no honeypot. Someone has to be the honeypot, and I think it's him. And even with
4: the
3: stuff that he's released, like nothing's ever really happened. So then, and with Edward Snowden, that story is fishy. And if you watch him on Joe Rogan, it's clear the guy is still a CIA agent and or nothing. I think he was really just an actor from the get-go. I think I had found some like really weird pictures of him, like kind of voguing amateurishly. And Binkley said it looked like, I don't want to out you for knowing what this looks like, Binkley, but you're like, it kind of looks like, you know, headshots that he might, or modeling shots that he might put in the back of a trade rag. And we kind of thought more looked like a sex trade, you know, kind of like that kind of thing.
2: I think I said headshots. I don't think I said back of a sex trade rag.
3: Well, it was something, whatever. Our conversation led me to think that this guy was simply like a model or an actor playing
2: a role.
3: They
2: do look like headshots, but...
3: And he never changes his look. Like, and he said on Rogan, like, I'm amazed that people still recognize me even when only my eyes are showing. And I'm like, when are your eyes, only your eyes showing? Are you walking around in drag too? Like, what is going on here? And then like Brian Williams, this is the most wanted person in the world. And Brian Williams interviews him and like that doesn't come out of anything and nothing comes out of it. And most suspicious was when he was on the lam and he was stuck in like the international terminal in I think Moscow. The world's press was there and it was a place that had like one 45 room hotel, one public bathroom, one coffee shop. And this guy was nowhere to be seen. I just did not believe that story from the beginning. And I said what he's doing is he's getting all the illegal stuff that we've been up to, that our government's been up to, that didn't fall under the USA Patriot Act, and he's prompting them to make it all legal. And then came the USA Freedom Act, and then it is all legal, and there's nothing to it. And so that's just all crap to me, both of those guys.
4: Does that mean that Oliver Stone and Glenn Greenwald and those guys were in on the scam?
3: I don't I don't. I think Glenn Greenwald, yes, because also that Pierre Omidyar was outed in a subscription magazine online called Pando, where he had been outed as having deep ties to the U.S., I think the State Department, and worked towards and funded the most recent Ukrainian revolution, which is a real Soros thing to do. This is Pierre Omidyar, who is bankrolling The Intercept, Glenn Greenwald, the lawyers for Snowden. I think there was some connection with Assange there as well. So, I mean, you can actually trace it back to the deep state right there. Sorry.
4: You give me a lot to think about. You kind of blew my mind.
3: This is why I was not a hit.
4: No, I'm kind of like just backtracking and rethinking every, like, how much of the deep state versus, you know, deep state versus the quote unquote patriot stuff or, you know, whistleblowers is just all complete theater. Now I'm like having to go back and rethink a lot of that.
3: Well, I would say the stuff that makes it, that gets press coverage is theater. I think there are plenty of people who are not theatrical, and I think that plenty of people die for it. I really think that Joan Rivers and Anthony Bourdain were killed for not being corruptible like that. I think there's people get canceled. If that doesn't work, they get killed. I think there are lots and lots of people. Binkley held out hope, which I admired, that Trump was Batman, you know, that there was, you know, there is a Batman somewhere working behind the scenes, billionaire by day, superhero by night. He said that before Q was even really a thing.
2: I said that as soon as he started to run. That
3: before he won, yeah.
2: Yeah, so if because my thinking was, I didn't necessarily know if I believed that it was him, but that if someone were to come in and from the inside dismantle the deep state, then they would have to essentially be a Batman. They'd have to be a rich dude, and then they'd have to pretend to be what they are fighting. So they'd have to pretend to be one of these globalists, and they'd have to work their way up by essentially being a spy, and then at night going out and doing their Batman-like shit to free everybody. Or you just have to, because if you openly oppose it like Ron Paul does, you're just not going to get in.
4: Yeah, they'll dominion the shit out of you in the primaries. Yeah. Now, thinking back, like, Trump, it's weird, like, that opening clip where he's talking about how great the vaccines are and how they saved tens of millions of lives. But, like, you go back to when he was running and when he was president-elect, Trump was talking about how we need to get vaccine safety studies and wanted to set up a safety panel with Robert F. Kennedy Jr. Do you remember that? That never happened.
3: Oh, I don't actually remember that.
4: And then there's a great clip that I don't know if I have anymore, but it's Bill Gates talking at the Bill and Melinda Gates Foundation. He's like, I think it's like Trump wanted to do a safety panel and this is pre-COVID. He's like, to see if MMR vaccines and other vaccines are causing harm. I told him that safety panel would be a dead end. Don't do that. He was going to do it with some guy. I think his name is Robert Kennedy Jr. Like, mispronounces Kennedy's name. And it's like, it's just so weird that, like, apparently Bill Gates just came to the White House and, like, kicked Robert F. Kennedy Jr. out. Like, was that all a charade, or was Trump actually interested in vaccine safety at the time? I don't know.
3: I will tell you this, that I noticed about the vaccine thing before this happened. There was, I think in December 2019, there was a UN conference of a subcommittee of health, and they were talking about how there has never been real safety studies done on adjuvants and the vaccine issue is real. Don't tell anybody. And then Dr. Shiva came out from his classroom in MIT and made this very clear presentation of the problem with adjuvants in vaccines. Did you ever see that? That's how Shiva came out.
4: I think so, yeah. You're talking about the guy that invented email, right?
3: Yes.
4: Yeah.
3: And that
4: guy's a character.
3: Yeah, he's a character. But I remember at the time I was just could not get my mind around how that was happening. And the way I operate, the way I was thinking about it is I said, look, the only way these two things coming out now makes any sense at all is if, and I'm sure I was on the record for saying it, is if there's a new vaccine technology that doesn't use adjuvants, because they keep pointing to the problems with adjuvants. And the only thing I can think of is they want to do away with the old vaccines. And it was not like 2 months later that COVID happened. And I don't know how long after that till we saw for sure what they meant for the vaccines, which was probably 6 months after that. But so if you think of, you could even be as, you don't even have to be, you could be less far down the rabbit hole than I am and simply say Big Pharma is the new kind of defense industry, is the new, you know, military industrial complex. It's the military, it's the medical industrial complex. They're super powerful. Yeah, they're super powerful.
4: Biosecurity and, state.
3: Yeah, exactly. And they call the shots and everything. So actually, if you look back at Cheryl Atkinson, I think her TED Talk, her example for how the news is manipulated is a wiki page that's full of Big Pharma plants. She talks about that, and I thought she is really skirting the issue. It's not Big Pharma that's the problem. It's banking, finance, and defense. You know, I mean, finance, defense, and oil. Or if you want to go another layer, it's tech, ag, and then pharma. But if you just think it's pharma and that pharma owns all media, then everything's like an ad or everything is curated. And I don't think everything's fake, but I think that stuff was allowed to come out or Shiva was put up with, I don't know, because the timing was right. And they wouldn't have let that stuff leak if the timing wasn't right. Why should I see UN thing with like 4 million views?
4: And it was like, you know, it was in 2019. They kept going like, oh, measles, mumps. There's a measles outbreak. All the Scientologists on the boat got measles. And they're like, oh, yeah, measles shots. And then right, like, you know, near the tail end of 2019, like you said, there was also that WHO vaccine summit
3: was what it was.
4: Talking about the wobbly front line. And they were like, we can't explain what to the front line of doctors who are seeing vaccine injured patients. We can't, like, you know, the exact quote was wobbly front line. And so, yeah, that you're right.
3: So you remember that.
4: Yeah, that set up the whole.
3: Yeah,
4: I mean, you put it in a context I hadn't even thought of, but yeah, that was the tee up for the COVID swing, the COVID vaccine swing.
2: And pharma is defense. If you look at it in the sense of a bioweapon, they're developing these pharma is defense.
3: Actually, that's amazing that you should say that, because I always pointed out that defense requires that other people have the same weapon. So that Robert Oppenheimer probably did give the Soviet Union the bomb only as a service to big defense here at home. And similarly, we have Stuxnet and we crash drones in Iran just so that we can justify spending half of the defense dollars of the entire world, because if we had that kind of budget, nobody else could touch us. We got to actually literally give it away. And if you look at the history of bioweapons, I found a patent from the 80s of this kind of a bioweapon, and it came with the antidote. You sell it to other countries, but with an antidote. And that's pharma for you.
4: Jesus Christ.
2: Yeah. Military has been studying olfactory warfare since 2013 at least. And when you talk about the sense of smell, I had COVID. My sense of smell isn't all the way back. It comes back at times.
3: It took me 10 months.
2: And then you look and you see there's been research going on into olfactory warfare for 8 years or so. I don't know if that's what's going on, but the sense of smell is one of our most powerful defense mechanisms.
3: My dog is engaged in olfactory warfare.
2: He definitely. He's at the front lines of olfactory warfare.
3: And it even makes my eyes water sometimes. He's so effective.
2: Yeah, well, I can't even smell my dog anymore, so it's...
3: Oh, perfect. That's why he's in the house now.
4: How long have you had the no smell, did you say?
2: Since August.
3: I had it 10 months. Not no smell, but I only started detecting a bottle of wine that went bad. That's how I absolutely knew. I was like, oh, this is shit.
2: Yeah, I've gotten some of my smell back. It's not all the way still gone, but it's definitely not all the way back.
4: I was convinced that COVID didn't even fucking exist. Like, when I had David Icke on, he convinced me that they just made the whole thing up. But Rob Dew got it bad. Like, Rob Dew got it bad.
3: In 2021, right?
4: Yeah, it was like, it was like around when I did my 100th episode, because he was going to come on and he was super sick and he taped like a thing to play on the air. But he was like so bad that he was seeing like a Ringwraith type demon over his bed and just sweating and couldn't breathe, and he ended up getting like he was on death's door. Like, when you're that bad, you're like pretty close to death.
3: Yeah,
4: I would imagine
3: you get scared.
4: Yeah, and but when you're hallucinating and stuff. But I had it in early 2019, because that was the sickest I think I've ever been, like before COVID was even announced or supposedly came out of Wuhan, but I didn't lose my taste or smell or anything, but I haven't been sick since then. I didn't get sick at all in 2020 or 2021, knock on wood. But so I don't either. I never had it or I had it way early.
3: And it gave you the immunities. But what I observed, I totally was questioning whether it existed. Then towards the end of 2020, so about 1 year ago, I noticed a bunch of people in our community, maybe it was November, had all gotten it. And these were people I absolutely trusted and knew. And I was like, okay, so there is something to this. But that's just when they started rolling out the vaccine. And then in January, I came in close contact to somebody who was freshly vaccinated and had felt unwell. And then I got it. And the other two people I was with within the next couple of days at that time also got it. And then I was like, oh, okay. So then it started getting really bad. Then the Delta thing came out and I thought it was highly correlated with the vaccine. I even coined AstraZeneca effects because every place where AstraZeneca did trials was every place that there was a variant of interest on the World Health Organization's watch list. And then when they started rolling out the vaccines to kids, I said, hey, you're going to see kids getting it now. You're going to see kids getting it. And they are saying, whether it's true or not, that Omicron affects kids. So I think it's highly correlated that, or that like it's not just breakthrough cases, but sometimes vaccine-induced or vaccine-associated COVID. I think it is highly correlated with that. And if you look back, there are articles about them working on contagious vaccines for years. That maybe, if it's a bioweapon, that may be where
4: that's what David Icke said when he was on. He said that the real bioweapon, I mean, he still thinks the virus doesn't exist, but he said the real bioweapon isn't COVID, it's the vaccines. So,
3: right, but I think the vaccine with the spike protein, like I'm
4: shedding.
3: I was always very skeptical of viruses, very skeptical of all of infectiousness and everything. I'm starting to think there is just something to that, but it may in itself have been a gain of function project. Since I was reading about this stuff as early as the 80s, it came to my attention. It could be that there were no infectious viruses at all, and that it's always a kind of gain of function thing. They say this resembles the most Lyme disease, which in Congress has actually identified it as a potential bioweapon, and maybe gain of function is all they've ever really done just to make viruses jump around like that. I don't know. I really don't know. It's very hard to follow, but my interpretation changes as more I can observe more information because you can't trust what you're reading.
4: Dr. Francis Boyle was on InfoWars back in like January or February, might have been January of 2020, like when it was still before it even got to the US. And he was saying that, like, you know, India identified it, and it's like, you know, a Frankenstein virus with HIV delivery system, all this stuff. I can't remember exactly. This was going back in my memory banks here. But it seems like, yeah, he might have been right all along that this whole thing was just jacked in with several different viruses, possibly even Lyme's disease. I mean, Lyme's disease probably came out of Fort Detrick. Who knows?
3: He did. He was also on Spiro, and I forget what Spiro's show is called, but and I remember it was quite early on, and he was the first one to point out the gain of function stuff. And the thing about the Lyme disease is that long COVID and long Lyme disease are the only two. That's what McCullough said on Union of the Unwanted. The only two.

0: declaration. They often say things like, they often support the vaccine, those guys. So, I mean, I think Cowen is one guy I feel confident in. I really, really love David Crowe, but he died shortly after we talked to him at the beginning of this. He's writing the book, The Infectious Myth, and
1: it's always funny how that happens. Like Kerry Mullis, right before all these guys. Yeah. Well, I saw the number, and a lot of them, it was, you know, around the world, like Russia. God, I wish I had this. I need to organize my sources better for stuff like this when I'm going on the fly. But there was something like, it was like 200, 250 virologists were killed in 2019. Suicides, jumping out of windows, or, you know,
0: the naturalists, right? It was the doctors, naturopaths, right? You think also virologists? I don't remember that, but I remember a bunch of doctors were dying.
1: I'm talking out of my ass right now, but yeah, I think it was virologists.
0: I thought nothing of that, and I thought nothing of the CEOs all stepping down in January 2020. I thought nothing of that. People wanted me to think about it, and I was just like, eh. But now I look back, and I wonder if there was some house cleaning.
1: I think there had to be to push for what they're doing now.
2: And they're calling naturalists. They're calling people who self-sustaining, who grow their own food. Council on Foreign Relations are calling them a gateway to domestic terrorism, to radicals, to conspiracy.
0: White supremacists.
2: They're calling yoga instructors conspiracy theorists, racist. They're saying that is where the conspiracy, the Q problem thrives, is naturalists, yoga instructors, anything that is healthy living that's not mainstream pharma.
1: List of over 100 dead microbiologists is the first thing I'm seeing, but I don't think that's
0: Wow, yeah. Okay, that's different from the one I remembered, which was also the natural health people who, by the way, have surprised some in the conspiracy community by, alongside with religious people. I've heard more than one conspiracy researcher say they were surprised that many conspiracy researchers didn't see through this right away, yet the naturalists did, and a lot of the religious people did. But I feel that way about the Trump thing.
1: Yeah. I'm bummed about Trump now that I'm thinking about it.
0: Aw, I'm sorry.
1: Who would be good? I was always the Jesse Ventura for president guy, but that guy has completely fallen off the...
2: Yeah, he has, hasn't he?
1: He is out of his freaking mind. Too. Yeah.
2: I was surprised when I saw that.
0: Here's something weird. I completely call... bullshit on DeSantis in Florida for a couple of things. I think the Miami condo collapse looked like a controlled demolition thing to me, and he went along with it. Apparently tons of stuff goes on in Florida that if he wanted to know about it. I don't remember if any of those false flags happened under him or the guy before him. Was the guy before him Rick Scott? I can't remember, but like the Broward stuff, the weird stuff, the Parkland stuff, I think that was before DeSantis. And then DeSantis came out and he said, we are not going to let private enterprise require the vaccine, which I consider to be a violation of property rights. So I was a little negative on him. He's obviously preparing to run for president. But I was talking to a guy who worked on some tech to predict the course of the virus and to recommend good policy. And he said that he talked to various politicians, and the one guy who really impressed him, which he didn't know, was he didn't even know who he was, but it was DeSantis, came really prepared for the interview, understood it all, and then went and implemented it to the criticism of the rest of the country largely, but he had better outcomes and much less havoc on the people in society. So if you're assuming that all politicians are bad news, deep state, or are somehow fixed or compromised, at least unlike Trump, this guy seems to be going the route of good faith pragmatism in the context of liberty. And I guess I would take that. So I think if he continued that, I would probably be okay with it. I always vote for Ron Paul. I'm not sure I could bring myself to vote for a mainstream candidate. But I don't know, you know, I really don't believe there's any hope. So I don't think that it would work out that
1: way. Dean Reiner thinks that even Ron Paul's fully compromised. I was like, man, that's a black pill if that's true.

0: The only reason I would ever suspect that is that he does his. I think that he does have Masonic. He may be a Mason, and his wife is like kind of a. I've seen people talk openly about his wife being a Mason, and Rand does a lot. Like if you're talking about Rand, I really wouldn't. I wouldn't hesitate to say, yeah, he's definitely does some fishy stuff or compromises more than I would like to see, but. The way I put it is that if Ron Paul and Trump are both limited hangouts, if they still have to give us a Ron Paul type, if that's the gimme, then we're doing okay. If the
1: That's true.
0: gimme is Trump, where he does nothing of fundamental restorative value and just riles people up and increases divisiveness and appeals to the base, you could read a book called Conjuring Hitler. It's about it's by Guido Preparati. It's a good book, and it talks about how the English were undermining the Germany between the wars, and of course, but the wars were England undermining Germany, full stop. But they were looking around in the rubble of World War I for the most dysfunctional figure they could find, and that Hitler was organic in that way, but he was promoted because they felt that he could undermine, bring out, and I've seen this in the memetics. Document for the military that they use psyops to enhance dysfunctional subcultures. So that's where Trump got us, but Ron Paul doesn't get you there. And maybe they use Ron Paul, maybe they use Libertarian Party and stuff as a corral. Maybe they use some people who do get 1% of the vote and split the ticket, like what happened in Georgia. Maybe they use that against us. I don't like that. I don't like the party stuff. I think that's obviously corruptible, but. Ron Paul's message is powerful and valuable, and it does. It's kind of like when you look at Martin Luther King or Thomas Jefferson, and you say, "Well, they weren't perfect. They did some stuff wrong." It's like, you know what? But their message and what they were working for, you can. That's you know, it's good. There are inherently good things about that, and we should have more of that. And I'm not going to throw the baby out with the bathwater.
1: Well, let me ask you both this, because you said Ron Paul might have some Masonic ties or whatever. Are the Masons maybe the good guys? Like Randall Carlson's a high-level Mason. The one that always got me is is Zapruder. He's what gave Abraham Zapruder gave us the clear footage proving that Kennedy was shot from the front with a headshot. So, like, I don't know, there's enough
0: Well, some
1: high-level
0: say that was
1: Freemasons that
0: Alter.
1: like maybe the Freemasons are kind of like the anti-Illuminati in some way or something.
2: I
1: What
2: think
1: do you
2: any
1: guys think?
2: organization like that that has influence over a large amount of people, I think there's going to be people on both sides within those organizations. I don't think any organization is going to be a monolith because those powerful organizations and institutions and anything that influences masses of people are always a target of co-option. So there's always going to be that inner battle as long as well as the outer battle. And so I think there probably is people that are good within those realms. I think there's probably those that are fighting against it too.
0: And they do so much good. I mean, even if that's a limited hangout, it's mostly charitable. The Shriners and stuff, they do a lot of good. But at the very highest levels,
1: What about
0: I
1: those
0: do
1: guys that drive in little
0: believe.
1: cars with the red hats?
0: Yeah, little fezzes. Isn't that right? I used to call it my They one of my husband's relatives was a like high level Mason, and I was asking him all the questions, and he was just like, "I can't tell you, I can't tell you, I can't tell you." And so I know there are secrets, and secrets are bad. And if you read, I think it's Jim Shea who exposes that he actually got to like the 33rd level, or if there is a 34th level, I don't know. And like high like evangelists were there, presidents were there, and they revealed only at that very, very highest level. That they don't actually worship God like they say they do, that it's a more sinister thing, and that all that stuff's connected up at the top. I guess I feel like a various secret societies, most of the things that have in-group and out-group, like double ethics, where you treat people in the group better, like Skull and Bones, where if somebody's applying for a job and it's a bonesman, you're going to give him that job if he's qualified for it, and not consider anybody else, like those kind of things. I think a lot of those, ultimately, if you actually did know, and this is kind of an Ike thing, it's like that octopus. So maybe they don't even realize that they're the tentacles of an octopus, but they serve a purpose.
2: Yeah, they compartmentalize them.
1: Shut up.
0: Yeah, you don't have to control it.
1: Yeah. God.
3: We should do a whole show asking what the hell's going on with Trump.
0: Yes. Yes. We had that whole thing from the beginning where he had some advantages. He did funny business in New York to get the original Trump Tower built. He got exempted from some things that he would have disqualified him from running a casino.
3: Let's be nice.
0: Okay, sorry. I will.
1: Sorry.
0: I will.
3: Well, we can't attack a president.
0: You set me off.
1: No, he's kind of a mob, right? Like,
0: well, that's a lot of that stuff was mobbed up, and it took me a long time to stumble upon this theory, but that Giuliani, who was a hero in New York growing up, when I was growing up there, that he was a hero because he really cleaned up the mob. But then I later learned that he cleaned up the Italian mob so that the Russian mob could move in. And I think Trump's mob ties broke Russian as well, which is what they could have focused on for his Russian connection and not like peeing on a bed. He was a germaphobe and a cheapskate.
1: Oh,
0: he did not hire prostitutes to pee on the bed.
1: Yeah, that's the pee-pee tape thing. A couple people have just got indicted for that whole, the whole Russia and, God, what was the name? What's the name of that guy? There's been, two indictments so far?
0: Oh, Christopher Steele.
1: The Steele dossier. Yeah, I can't remember the guy that did. He didn't get indicted, did he? Some guy just got indicted, though. But it's
2: he
1: just nobody.
2: He was arrested
1: it's like
2: for
1: people
2: something,
1: you've,
2: but
1: people
2: I don't
1: you've
2: know
1: never
2: what
1: heard
2: it was.
1: Of. Like, it's never going to be Hillary
0: and what were
1: going
0: they,
1: down.
0: What were they arrested for? For funny business, right?
1: Yeah, it was something to do with knowingly falsifying documents and lying to the FBI or DOJ about the origins of the Russia, something, blah, blah, blah. It's like, it's such a forgettable story. I don't even, because it was like, it's like two guys I'd never heard of, and I didn't even bother following it, because it's like, I want to see some big names go down. I want to see McCabe go down, Comey, Brennan, but that's,
2: whatever. I mean, what's extraordinary about that story is that whole pee-pee dossier. That was clearly an operation that I think it came from the Royal Institute of International Affairs, the Chatham House. It was this guy named Sir Andrew Wood, who is like 90 years old, and for decades he has been the guy who's been – his job is to plot how to, hold off Russia, how to take over Russia, how to work them into the international world order. And during his introduction at one of these Chatham House panel discussions – in 2015, right before the 2016 thing, they're like, and with us as always, Sir Andrew Wood. He goes, hi, I like to break up countries. And everybody had a good laugh about how he likes to break up countries. I mean, that was his
0: some awkward
2: line
0: laughs. Some
2: comment.
0: Of the laughing was awkward.
2: Yeah. And so he is the guy that met up with John McCain at the Halifax security conference and alerted him. He was Andrew, or the other guy, Christopher Steele's mentor. That was his protege, and he's the one who hooked up McCain with Steele and told him all about the dossier. And so nobody's ever brought that guy into the mix when I think he was the one who was, I think Steele was a puppet to him and the Chatham House. And this story that was so ridiculous captured the minds of so many millions of Americans for years, and they still 100% believe it. And, I mean, this has dominated the media and shaped people's perception of reality. And then when we find out that it was all bogus, like really find out that it was bogus, they just kind of sweep the story under the rug and be like, nothing to see here.
1: And that goes back to what we were talking about earlier, is like, was this all just a big facade, a charade, or like, was Trump in on the P-tape thing too? Like, who? It just seems right. Like it's just some little dance they're doing if nobody's getting in trouble for it. But there's, always a Patsy Fall guy that some dipshit that nobody cares about. But
0: I did feel that a lot of it was theater to keep us distracted, a lot of distractions. So now that Biden's kind of boring, people are actually talking about some of the policies. But one thing to remember is that Melania was set up and neutralized at the RNC. That was an inside job, and Trump brushed that under the rug. So I think they really insulate these guys. They stovepipe information. They try to keep them knowing as little as possible. When Trump took office, I remember reading that he didn't even have a computer. They look for guys who are not really truly plugged in. His tweets came from like 5 different devices. So obviously he wasn't sitting there tweeting all the time. Like, I feel like he knows the way the game is played. His father made their money using government subsidies. His sister's a federal judge. His uncle John was an MIT professor who got all of Tesla's papers upon Tesla's death. Like, he understands what happens behind the scenes.
1: And that's why Baron Trump and Trump are time travelers, because they got the Tesla patents. I remember that one.
2: Yeah, they had the patent.
0: But they say that
2: 7-foot tall child.
0: Yeah, they say that. They say that to cover up the actual underlying truth, which is that guy did get those papers. I'm sure he turned them in to MIT or the military intelligence, but he was a military intelligence guy.
2: Well, yeah, he used Tesla's technology to help the British develop weapons during World War II. And there's a bunch of articles actually from like the 50s or so that is crediting John Trump with curing cancer using this X-ray technology that was Tesla's technology. And they just says he cured cancer, which obviously he didn't. But it's just interesting to see what Trump's uncle did. He took Tesla's technology and it was weaponized. And also used in the healthcare industry for good or for bad, depending on your perception of that. But yeah, and Tesla had it locked up until the feds came in there. And you know, Trump's, I think, is his grandma. I believe her name is Christ.
1: No
0: Christ,
1: shit.
0: Christ, yeah.
2: Yeah.
0: Yikes. So yeah, he died in 1943.
1: It'd be better if Trump's. If it was his aunt, because then he'd call her like Antichrist or something.
0: That's really funny. But Tesla died in 1943. And what I read about John Trump was that he got the papers at the hotel room before the nephew showed up. So that would have been 1943.
2: Yeah.
0: So that would have been. So you're saying they employed it by 1945.
2: He used that technology after that. Yeah. He started helping them develop those weapons. And then he started making the medical technology with it, or helping develop the medical technology. Yeah, if you do an archive search on any newspaper, I think it was AJC I did it on, and just do the quotes with John Trump, then you'll find a bunch of archives with his name, and most of it is tied to that technology.
1: Damn. Well, that's another rabbit hole to go down. When we were doing the whole HARP episode, I was trying to tie a lot of Tesla's patents to the HARP and weather technology. But,
2: Oh, yeah, yeah. The earthquake machine.
1: Yeah, oh, yeah, I love that one. OZ, Odds Tunin in the chat, I hope I'm saying that name right, said, look up the book The Last President. And there's so many different books with that title. But when you look up just the words The Last President, it says Joe Biden. So I don't know if that's
2: dire
1: prediction.
2: Yeah, that's funny.
1: A dire prediction from the Google search results there.
0: Well, but that could just be like a tautology, the definitional.
2: Yeah, maybe.
1: Yeah. Yeah, I think that's what it is. Well, anything else we need to cover before we call it an evening here? I think we did a lot. Did a lot of good. We figured a lot of things out.
0: I hate to feel like really blackpilled. I really want something more. I want this to be our white-pilled Christmas. And I know that we're still here trying to figure it out. And they put all of their propaganda, they try so hard to propagandize us. So clearly they know that we can still think, that we're still good, that we will still resist. So I don't know. Like, what do you think is the greatest hope?
1: Greatest hope. I think, like the one that people bring up is, but I think it bears repeating because it's so true. Is the fact that the best hope is the fact that they're pushing this whole Great Reset vaccine push, you know, New World Order crap so fast and so hard all of a sudden that it's woken up. Like, the numbers have you know, tripled or quadrupled of the amount of people that are awake. And I think that's going to keep happening. So that's a good white pill for you. And, you know, the backup solution would just be hope that your state joins the others and legalizes weed if you're in my boat. And
0: I think you're going to get psychedelics.
1: While you watch the world end.
0: Yeah. I think you're going to get psychedelics as well.
1: Yeah, it's Tennessee, so we'll be like, it'll be like us, and then Alabama will be the last two states to legalize.
2: I thought I noticed some twang in there.
0: Yeah.
1: Yeah.
0: I think
2: I was going to ask you where you were from. I'm from Georgia.
1: Nice.
0: Give us a little Georgia. What's your Binkley usually cleans it up and sounds like he's from Atlanta, but sometimes he can make it sound like he's from the sticks.
2: If I get excited or if I'm drinking, then I'm definitely gonna start.
0: But
2: talking.
0: But so
1: it, when you're night, yeah, you know, it comes out a lot.
0: How's it gonna go? How's it gonna go?
2: It'd be like, motherfucker, what are we doing here? Let's go and get some fucking drink.
0: What happens when you're hanging out with your brother on New Year's? Let's just put it that.
2: My brother talks like this all the time. He's like, Brad, Trump.
0: Make America great. Let's go, Brandon.
2: My brother's funny. My brother actually alerted me to when Eric Erickson called Garland a conspiracy theorist when he
0: our election integrity activist. Yeah. We do a lot of work. See, we didn't vote for Trump. None of us voted for Trump, but we still support the guy who's fighting the good fight in Georgia for election integrity. We've been interviewing, we've probably interviewed him 35 times this year as he tried to use the courts to recount in Georgia, and he really got railroaded. But we're absolutely, I literally don't even believe in government. I hate working within the framework, but I absolutely am totally committed to trying to kick the can of tyranny down the road for as long as I can. So maybe that's a good white pill too.
1: Yeah.
0: I'm
1: hoping
0: my kid's
1: about to be 3 months, so I'm hoping his first word will be Trump.
0: Oh, I saw the picture. He's so cute. Yeah, so are you, do you cocktail also? Because what we like to drink, maybe I'll recommend a cocktail for you.
1: Oh, I thought you meant for my baby. I was like, he's a whiskey
0: man. Well, I'm just wondering, if you have a baby, sometimes you can't drink at all because, like, what used to not be a drinking problem is a big freaking problem when someone's getting up at 2 a.m. But
1: oh yeah, no, I'm a beer guy for the most part, but you know, I like a good bourbon. I like Woodford Reserve, Angel's Envy. I work at a liquor store, nice. So it's pretty much.
0: No way! Yeah. You're lying. Oh, that's awesome. I have a blog, a cocktail blog, monicamixes.com, and it's basically just so I have recipes when I'm traveling because I can't live without. And now that I'm a victim of apartheid, I actually cannot go into bars in some place. I went to Hawaii the other day. I had to bring all of my little tinctures and mixers and everything with me so that I could make cocktails in the hotel room, which saved a lot of money, by the way. But so, maybe pick your favorite cocktail and maybe we'll do a cocktail party together, a Zoom cocktail.
1: I would love
0: party.
1: That. Yeah.
0: Do you unveil your face or would you be an avatar?
1: I've been on OBDM as a guest and that was where I first showed my face. I just look like,
0: oh, well, our cocktail parties disappear at the end. They're private on YouTube and then they just go away at the end. So it would just be those few people.
1: Oh, okay. Yeah, go. That's fine.
0: We'll set it up.
1: No worries.
0: We'll do something.
1: Yeah,
0: we'll
1: hell yeah.
0: We'll do something in 2022. It'll be
1: and
0: fun.
1: Then, yeah, I'm at monicamixes.com. So that'll be in the show notes for people to check out.
0: Thanks.
1: I'll put that in
0: it's
1: there.
0: It's not, and then, you know, it's not comprehensive, but you can have a little fun with it.
1: It looks good.
0: A lot of Christmas cocktails there.
1: Yes. At the Maple Perfect Manhattan caught my eye. But yeah.
0: Oh, it's so friggin' delicious.
1: I do
0: and
1: like
0: you
1: Bloody
0: can,
1: Marys.
0: You can make it with Woodford Reserve.
1: Perfect. Yeah. Well, and then obviously we got the propreport.com, and I heard on one of your recent episodes you're on Locals now. But is that
0: yes?
1: Is that where the podcast is, or is that more of like a Discord type thing?
0: So it's kind of like a combo of that stuff in that we put all of our premium content, other than like special live stream stuff, which we do, and Binkley's deep dives, which we do on Rockfin, but we do every platform has its own flavor. But as far as the extended commercial free daily news show, as well as our extended interviews, they are all, if you subscribe to any of those platforms, you get all of that. So you have to decide what you want. But Locals is kind of like Twitter where anybody who's a subscriber gets to contribute to the post, and it's becoming really social and personal and fun. And it's where I do all my cocktail stuff, and Binkley's going to put some parody stuff in there. So that I think is super fun, but I love them all and everybody's welcome. And if you want to join all of them, I'll like figure out how to get everything for some package deal. We're just started on local, so I got to get the hang of it, but.
1: And then Rockfin is like a Netflix type subscription where you, if you have a Rockfin account, you get all the content. Is that how that works?
0: Yes. And a lot of the Union of the Unwanted guys are on there, and Tripoli's like head of comedy there.
1: Yep.
0: And that's where Binkley does the exclusive deep dives, which are actually worth the subscription on their own. But you also get all our subscribers and everybody else's subscriber stuff. It's really, that is an unbelievably awesome platform. I absolutely love that platform too, but it doesn't have that social media feature, so I had to kind of, we wanted to fold in a little bit of that.
1: Yeah, if I, because I'm at your website, is there a way, or if you could send me all those links, I'll put them in the show notes for everybody.
0: Oh,
1: so they can
0: sure.
1: find all that.
0: Yeah,
1: I was right not now. Seeing that's... like a great way to find them all in one place.
0: It's under subscribe, I think, if you clicked on subscribe, but I will.
1: Yes,
0: that's probably good information. That is not definitely. Easy to find. I'll take care of that. We like to build community. So we try different platforms to see how we can connect. We like to do meetups. We like people who are doing meetups. Like, I'll send somebody a free Propaganda Report t-shirt if they want to go to a farmer's market and meet people in real life who are like-minded. Yeah, it's really, really, that's what we care about. Because honestly, I joke about it. I'm like, we're just trying to save the world. But we're not. We're just trying to, make this life worth living, even though there's a lot of oppression and tyranny and depression stuff. But there's so many great people. Like, you're right, so many more people are awake now, so many, and they're great people. I mean, and it coincides with a lot, like fresh food and earthy wisdom. It's been a great experience.
1: Yeah, it's the quickening. So things are getting a lot worse in some ways and a lot better in other ways. But of course, it's at Freedom Act Radio, correct, on
2: yes,
1: Twitter?
2: Yes, that's correct, at Freedom Act Radio on Twitter.
1: And then at Monica Perez Show on Twitter. So people can also follow you there. And thanks again, guys. And check out the Propaganda Report on all those platforms we just mentioned. And once again, this is a value for value podcast. That means no ads, no paywalls, but you can donate. So if you want to go to shipmyass.com, anybody, and go to click up to the top right, there's a little button that says donate. There's a tab I just added that has the greatest hits, some of the best episodes, all kinds of little fun things for you to do. And of course, the chat room where you can troll along in the IRC node. Thanks to Servo and Void Zero for setting that up. And thanks again, guys. This was fun. We'll have to meet up again.
0: Thanks so much.
1: Take it easy, y'all. I'll let you go.
2: See y'all later.
1: God bless.
0: Later.

0: You're working on some of those problems, but the problem of wokeness specifically, you mentioned that's like a mind virus and it's destructive. And why do you think wokeness is so destructive?
1: I'm interested in your opinions too. But, you know, like, I mean, generally, I think we should be aiming for like a positive society and, you know, that it should be okay to, you know, be humorous, like, you know, like we should wokeness basically wants to make comedy illegal, which is not cool.
2: We've experienced a bit of that.
1: I mean, Chappelle, like, what the
3: flower bed?
1: I mean, try to shut down Chappelle. Come on, man. That's crazy. So do we want a humorless society that is simply rife with condemnation, and hate, basically.
0: And no forgiveness, right?
1: Yeah. At its heart, wokeness is divisive, exclusionary, and hateful. It basically gives mean people a reason, it gives them a shield to be mean and cruel, armored in false virtue.
4: Well, since I got some time, I wanted to go through this video of John Oliver talking about misinformation. So, let's do it, shall we? Yeah.
5: For our main story tonight, we're going to talk about the internet. It's a magical place where you can find communities of like-minded individuals, like, for instance, the TikToker who created a charming video of things narrowly fitting into tight spaces, something that this exceedingly British woman was a big fan of.
6: Right, here we go. Oh, that were nice. That literally fitted perfectly. Oh, that's nice. Oh, bloody hell. Bit close for comfort, that. Stressing me out a bit, but that were nice. Oh, go on. Oh, yes, go on. How'd you find that all these things fit, do you know what I mean? Like, do you just sit in your house and just think, see if things fit in holes?
5: You know what? She's asking a legitimate question there, and I do think that the answer is yes. But sadly, our story isn't going to be about the fun side of the internet tonight. It's going to be about the rampant misinformation on it. It's something that we've covered multiple times before, from Alex Jones to vaccine misinformation to conspiracy theories. But tonight, we're going to be looking specifically at misinformation that spreads among immigrant diaspora communities. Basically, instead of stuff like this Facebook post in English titled "The Fake Vaccination of Kamala Harris," which incidentally Facebook has flagged as false information, we're going to be looking at stuff like this post in Spanish featuring the exact same video, which as of taping has no such warning. And that actually isn't that surprising.
4: So the complaint here is that there's a video titled "The Fake Vaccination of Kamala Harris," and Facebook took it down, but they didn't take it down when it was posted in another language. But okay, let's look at this screenshot that John Oliver here is showing of the video. You can't see the needle entering her skin. The doctor is covering the part of her arm where the needle will go in. The doctor is covering with her hand the needle, the syringe, whether it would be emptying it or not. So in trying to point out that Kamala really did get vaccinated and this is a fake story, you would think John Oliver would maybe, I don't know, show a better screenshot where you actually can see that she's getting vaccinated. So he's arguing against himself here, knowingly or not.
5: Harris, which incidentally Facebook has flagged as false information, we're going to be looking at stuff like this post in Spanish featuring the exact same video, which as of taping has no such warning. And that actually isn't that surprising when you consider that according to the recent Facebook files expose, while more than 90% of Facebook's monthly users are outside the US and Canada, when it comes to the hours the company spends on monitoring misinformation, last year only 13% was spent on content from outside the US. So it seems that Facebook's adopted the same general attitude to misinformation that the Oscars took toward Best Pictures for the first 90 years of its existence. Basically, if it doesn't happen in English, it doesn't fundamentally matter. And the spread of misinformation has real consequences. When a reporter recently tried to figure out why vaccination rates among Latino communities in California's Central Valley remain low, one woman explained her reluctance like this.
4: I've listened to health leaders. Like who? There's a doctor who I've heard. And I've seen him in some documentaries, and he says the virus is curable. I found one of the female doctors. The most important thing for my people of El Salvador is to say no. You shouldn't be getting the COVID vaccine. How did you find this video? My mother sent it to me.
3: A través de qué medio?
6: A través del medio de
4: Facebook.
3: ¿Por qué usted decide creer a este?
4: Why do you believe this doctor and not someone like Dr. Fauci?
3: Este doctor y no un doctor como Dr. Fauci.
6: No he visto el Dr. Fauci.
4: I've never seen Dr. Fauci. Never? No, I haven't.
5: Yeah. That's not great, is it? And it's a pretty good reminder of how, thanks to social media...
4: Why would somebody in South America, John Oliver, why would somebody in South America need to watch Dr. Fauci? Isn't he America's doctor? I didn't know he was El Salvador's doctor, too.
6: No he visto el Dr. Fauci.
3: Nunca la he visto.
6: No.
5: Yeah, that's not great, is it? And it's a pretty good reminder of how, thanks to social media, it is possible to silo yourself off and have very different experiences of living in America, because she was aware of a doctor from El Salvador peddling bullshit COVID cures, but had never heard of Dr. Fauci. And on that...
4: Well, let's see. John Oliver, are you a doctor? So you're saying this doctor's full of shit, but you're not a doctor. You play this game all day.
5: At that point, I honestly kind of envy her. Whatever you think about Fauci, I think we can all agree it would have been great to have seen significantly less of him over the last year and a half.
4: Well, that's true.
5: That woman will never know the dystopian hell of seeing Fauci superimposed over a votive candle or hearing people refer to the vaccine as a Fauci-ouchie. She enjoys an inner peace I will never know. And look, we clearly haven't remotely figured out what to do with English language misinformation yet, as proven by the fact that when I say the words horse dewormer or the letter Q, you know exactly what I'm referring to. But while I know it is hard to imagine that this situation could be worse, when it comes to non-English language misinformation, it honestly is. So tonight, let's talk about misinformation in diaspora communities, how easily it can be spread, and what can be done about it.
4: What is diaspora? Does anybody know? Diaspora community. Diaspora. Diaspora. The dispersion of the Jewish people beyond Israel. Jewish person living outside Israel. Oh, the dispersion of any people from their original homeland is the alternate definition. Diaspora community. A scattered population whose origin lies in a separated geographical locale. Historically, the word diaspora was mass dispersion of a population from its indigenous territories. That's a weird way he's framing this. Instead of just saying non-English speaking or non-Western. Yeah, weird.
5: English language misinformation, it honestly is. So tonight, let's talk about misinformation in diaspora communities, how easily it can be spread, and what can be done about it. Let's start with the fact that while some misinformation is basically the same in other languages, in other cases, it taps into culturally specific interests or fears. For instance, communities with lived experience under communist or socialist regimes are often targeted with misinformation that tries to stoke fears about socialism. In fact, Joe Biden's underperformance in majority Latino areas in Florida may have had a lot to do with the fact that before the election, Cuban communities were absolutely inundated by false claims like this.
7: For the past few months, many Hispanic American voters have seen reports and images trying to tie Joe Biden to socialism. For instance, this photo has been floating around on social media. It claims to be Jill Biden next to Fidel Castro. But in fact, this is false. It's actually a photo of late Norwegian explorer Thor Heyerdahl and his wife, Jacqueline Beer.
5: Okay, that photo is clearly not Jill Biden, and that is definitely not Joe Biden. Although
4: That picture of Castro, he looks like Liam Neeson.
5: Looks a lot more like him than this animatronic version at Disney World's Hall of Presidents does. What is going on there? That looks like what would happen if an elderly Anderson Cooper got a facelift from a plastic surgeon without a medical license. And sometimes the spread of misinformation is exacerbated by the fact that for many diaspora communities here in the United States, there just aren't many alternatives in their own languages. For many older Vietnamese Americans, there is such a vacuum of credible news channels that broadcast in Vietnamese that many turn to YouTube for their news, with certain channels on in their houses 24/7. One popular host based here in the United States is Nguyen Vu, who brands himself King Radio. He's basically a Vietnamese Alex Jones, as you can see in rants like these.
8: China completely has control of Biden. The whole situation with Hunter Biden's laptop and the trove of data it contains. I think Xi Jinping has got his hands on all of it. George Soros was part of the financial plot to overthrow the Trump administration.
4: This guy is awesome. King Radio, King News. I'm going to have to look this guy up.
8: Why are we still being forced to wear masks? Masks are killing people. If you're in a state that gives you the right to not wear a mask, and then you enter someone's house but they try to make you wear one, tell them fuck you.
9: Fuck you!
5: I mean, hell yeah. You can see where the Alex Jones comparisons come from. Both have voices that sound like bones going through a wood chipper, both have an inability to control the volume of said voices, and both have sets clearly inspired by a Windows 95 screensaver.
4: We're 6 minutes into this 20-minute John Oliver video, and he's brought up Alex Jones like five times. Like, this dude lives... Alex Jones just lives in John Oliver's head rent-free, more than he does in mine. Kind of weird.
5: Also, they both seem to have the same business model, with King Radio selling his audience Viagra, medications, and beauty creams that he claims are made by his cousin, which should be a huge red flag. Unless his cousin is named Steve Clinique, I do not want any creams from that individual. But again, while Alex Jones has been removed from YouTube for spreading misinformation...
4: Alex Jones again, keep showing different pictures of him. A lot of name-dropping Alex Jones here.
5: King Radio is still going strong on the platform, despite the fact you just heard him say masks are killing people, which clearly violates YouTube's ban on claims that wearing a mask is dangerous. And what I guess this means is Alex Jones could probably find his way back onto YouTube if he could just complete a Rosetta Stone course in Vietnamese. And as bad as Facebook and YouTube are, and they are screamingly, screamingly bad... At least in
4: this is the best part of this, because John Oliver here is saying that the reason that Facebook and YouTube are screamingly bad, quote unquote, screamingly bad, is because they don't censor enough people. YouTube and Facebook are bad because they're not censoring enough people. I mean, the hamster on wheels, the little tubby guy, Ethan Klein, H3H3, who is probably one of the most vile human beings on the planet, just got his live streaming capability shut down for a week, and he's crying about it. And this is the leftiest lefty. This is the guy that advocates for anybody spreading quote-unquote COVID or vaccine information should be banned, and now he's crying because he can't live stream, the millionaire douchebag. So, yeah, if there's one thing YouTube and Facebook are bad at, it's they don't censor enough people. Thanks, John Oliver.
5: Which clearly violates YouTube's ban on claims that wearing a mask is dangerous. And what I guess this means is Alex Jones could probably find his way back onto YouTube if he could just complete a Rosetta Stone course in Vietnamese. And as bad as Facebook and YouTube are, and they are screamingly, screamingly bad, at least in theory, they can be monitored. But there is another way misinformation spreads that's actually invisible to most people, and unfortunately, also happens to be one of the most popular tools of communication among immigrant communities, and that is private messaging apps. The biggest by far is WhatsApp, owned by Facebook, which is massive all over the world. So much so, it has become part of many people's daily routine. In India, sending good morning messages on WhatsApp is incredibly popular, meaning millions of people wake up every day to relatives having sent them one of these, or even a video like this.
4: Little e-card here. Good morning.
5: I will say, that is an aggressively pleasant way to wake up. When we came across that message uploaded to YouTube, the top comment on it was simply, nice, which is pretty striking. Nothing else on that platform has a response that wholesome. You just know the American version of good morning would have a top comment like, you know who had a shit morning? Harambe. Rest in peace, King. But it's not just WhatsApp. Certain communities have their own preferred app. Korean immigrants have KakaoTalk, while more recent Chinese immigrants use WeChat. And if you are not on these apps, it can be hard to understand just how central they are to people's lives.
9: This tune and loading screen are instantly recognizable to over 1 billion people around the world. In China, where most Western social media is banned, WeChat is essential. People use it to text each other, order food, hail rides, and pay for things. Outside of China, the diaspora uses it to connect with fellow Chinese speakers and issues in the country they're living in.
5: Exactly. Communication, food orders, travel, payment, everything all in one app. That is so much more efficient than the US-based model, where you have one app to convince you everyone's having a better time than you, one that functions as an endlessly refreshing fury generator, one for pretending you'll meditate one day, one that lets you pay too much for fast food, one for horny mistakes, and one that simply lets you know that you're very old and the world no longer belongs to you. So, I guess, in a way, kudos to WeChat for streamlining our shared digital nightmare into one convenient place.
10: I hate this. It sucks.
5: So these apps are a cheap and ubiquitous way to allow people to stay in touch with family and friends and also get news and share information in their home languages, which is obviously very appealing. Unfortunately, they're also a huge vector for misinformation.
11: There is actually a saying in the Latino community, in the Venezuelan and Cuban communities, about la tía del WhatsApp. It's the aunt that goes on WhatsApp and receives any type of conspiracy theory and forwards it to all her contacts. We all have somebody in our family like that.
5: Oh, yeah, we do.
4: And it is. By the way, there's two people talking. Let me back that up. These two people talking here from this Vice News segment Oliver's playing are both wearing masks outdoors.
5: Misinformation.
11: There is actually a saying in the Latino community, in the Venezuelan and Cuban community.
4: Oh, my God. Okay. Lucas Ranfigo Keller, activist. Let's look what this... Venezuelos con Biden. Venezuelos con Biden. Venezuelos. Venezuelanos con Biden. Let's get a translation for this, because if this guy is a Biden activist... Oh, my God. Okay, I found him on Twitter. Jesus Christ. Okay. I found him on Twitter. Holy shit. Okay, so the guy John Oliver's playing is from a Vice News segment, Lucas Rodrigo Keller, activist. And then below that it says, Venezuelanos con Biden. Found him on Twitter. He is an official grassroots volunteer-led group of Venezuelans who support Joe Biden. So this is the guy that we're going to hear about misinformation from. He's got Biden-Harris Venezuela con. Biden-Harris 2020. So a guy that for some reason in Venezuela is actively supporting from a grassroots Joe Biden is on Vice News. And then John Oliver's playing a video of him talking about, oh my God. I mean, this is rich. Okay.
5: Unfortunately, they're also a huge vector for misinformation.
11: There is actually a saying in the Latino community, in the Venezuelan and Cuban communities about la tía del WhatsApp. It's the aunt that goes on WhatsApp and receives any type of conspiracy theory and forwards it to all her contacts. We all have somebody in our family like that.
5: Oh, yeah, we do. And it is almost comforting to know that regardless of background, every single family has one member that when anyone gets a message from them, the first response is to go, oh, shit, what now? It is a truly universal experience. And there are particular reasons these apps have become especially fertile grounds for misinformation. For instance, in many countries, Facebook, which remember owns WhatsApp, has partnered with mobile phone carriers to make accessing its services a lot cheaper than accessing the rest of the internet. So misinformation can spread far and wide without the same ability to check it. In Brazil, a broadband connection can cost up to 15% of a household's income, essentially making fact-checking too expensive for the average Brazilian, which is a truly terrifying thought. And WeChat has its own features that make sourcing harder to follow, because it has a function for users to set themselves up as what's known as self-media, basically a pseudo-news channel. But there is a crucial limitation there.
9: While Facebook and Twitter generally allow publishers to post links that take users to other websites, WeChat bans most publishers from embedding hyperlinks in articles. This means pretty much everything is self-contained on the platform. It's hard to find the original source material and debunk it.
5: Right. And that is a big deal, because who your source is matters. A book called How I Broke Rules and Made History reads completely differently if it was written by Ruth Bader Ginsburg or Osama bin Laden. So, misinformation can circulate freely on messaging apps and in closed groups, basically invisible to the general public. And sometimes, when the messages are end-to-end encrypted, even to the companies that host them. And they're often being passed around by trusted friends and family members, lending them an aura of legitimacy. And it can be truly exasperating for younger people to see just how susceptible their relatives are to this bullshit. Subreddits like Asian Parent Stories are full of posts like, WeChat fucked up my parents. And listen to this woman read a message that was flying around her South African family's WhatsApp group.
12: Please do not fill petrol to the maximum limit. It may cause explosion. This week, 5 explosion accidents have happened due to filling petrol to the maximum. Please do share this message. Rescue 1122. I've never heard of it. I've never seen it. So I don't see how she believes it. But you know what? Because WhatsApp says so, it's true. Your car's gonna explode.
5: Yeah, it's true. I mean, it's not. Your car is not going to explode. What is true,
4: unless
5: though,
4: it's a Tesla,
5: is that misinformation
4: right?
5: like that is everywhere on these apps. Our own staff has had family members circulate things like these videos in Korean promoting conspiracy theories like QAnon, or this post about how Ayurvedic doctors say we can save ourselves from coronavirus with tips like boil black peppers in water and add lemon juice.
4: Boil black peppers in water and add lemon juice probably works better than the Moderna vaccine, I'd say.
5: Kills the virus, which would be great news if it was true, but you know, it isn't. The problem is so familiar to younger generations that one son of Indian parents mocked it on TikTok like this.
13: Here's how you make brown parents believe literally anything.
14: You're gonna start with a plain background and write whatever you want, but just make sure you write it in this font. That's crucial. Now mention any religious text and talk about body, mind, spirit, or something like that, and make sure that you mention a Harvard scientist helped confirm ancient wisdom, because we love those headlines. Now make a diagram that looks scientific and religious at the same time and throw some Sanskrit on there. Don't worry about accuracy. Beautiful. Now mention some chemicals. I chose Kanye and Drake's name and made them look like compounds. It doesn't matter if they're real or not. Our uncles and aunties have PhDs in science, but that's no match for WhatsApp. Now it's imperative that you insult Western medicine and culture at this last part. You know the drill, 3 dots, 3 exclamation points, cite your sources, and make the image quality a little worse. And that is perfection.
5: Yeah.
4: A lot of John Oliver here, not really adding much commentary to these clips other than going, yeah, yeah, it's a problem.
5: Yep.
4: Yep.
5: All it takes.
4: Yeah.
5: There's a few superficial labels and style choices to convince people that something with no real substance is actually meaningful and good. Or, as it's known in America, the Marvel Cinematic Universe. And while that was grow up! And while that was clearly fun, that guy later posted a follow-up saying that his image had worked slightly too well because it was making the rounds on WhatsApp, but not always as a joke. And we have seen the very real impacts that misinformation on these apps can have. In India, misinformation has been linked to violence and deaths, to the point where WhatsApp felt it necessary to create this ad.
15: Meet Kavya. She lives away from her family.
16: First time.
15: But very close to their hearts. On the family's WhatsApp group. But today, she's a little serious. Fufaji has forwarded some random fake news on the family group. Kavya called him right away.
17: Kavya.
16: Fufaji, namaste.
18: Do you have some proof for that message or did you just forward it?
17: I just received it on some random group.
15: And made him understand that fake news can cause violence.
16: We shouldn't circulate something dangerous, right?
15: She convinced Fufaji to leave that group. Be like Kavya. Share joy, not rumors.
5: Yeah. Sure. It's a nice sentiment, but it's also not great when you have to produce a PSA essentially saying, look, some of what's on our service is dangerous nonsense, and if you could help clean it up for us, that'd be really great. At the very least, they might want to change that slogan to share the responsibility for keeping misinformation from destroying the fabric of our society, because we clearly can't do it. So what can we do about all of this? Well, ideally, platforms like Facebook, YouTube, and others would be at least as proactive about taking down misinformation in other languages as they are about taking it down in English, which I know is a low, low bar. But it does say something about where we're at right now. As for private messaging apps, that is trickier because of how they are designed. And even when some have taken steps to slow the spread of misinformation, they've often amounted to half measures. WhatsApp, for instance, started placing limits on the number of chats a message can be forwarded to, capping it at up to 5 chats at a time, which might sound good, but in practice, it leaves plenty of room for damage.
19: If a message is sent to a WhatsApp group of 20, then each of them shares it with 20 other people, and...
10: Oh no, it's spreading like a virus!
19: It can reach more than 3 million people very quickly.
5: Yeah, it can still spread pretty far. And I know that this isn't the main point here, but also...
10: I'm going to start doing that every time I wrap up a clip. I'm just going to go,
5: How many of us are in 2 group chats of 20 different people each? And if you are, how the fuck do you sleep? How do you get anything done without constantly swiping away notifications? And if you think, well, hold on, it's not a problem, just mute them, then how do you catch up on anything that's happened in the chat? You're gonna spend half of your day scrolling back up just so you know what this GIF meant in context. Mom sent that? In response to what? I have to find out. A key problem right now is that many communities don't have the same fact-checking resources that English-speaking ones do. If someone sends you an Alex Jones clip, you can...
10: Alex Jones name drop again. What is that, like the 20th time so far?
5: ...respond to it with any number of trusted sources debunking him. You can send them something from PolitiFact or Snopes or factcheck.org. But someone sends you...
10: PolitiFact, Snopes, and PolitiFact, Snopes, factcheck.org. Great. Thank you, John Oliver.
5: Sources debunking him. You can send them something from PolitiFact or Snopes or factcheck.org. But if someone sends you a clip from King Radio, Vietnamese language fact-checking sources are thin on the ground. There are some. There is Viet Fact Check, a volunteer-led project, and The Interpreter, which works to translate news articles from reputable outlets into Vietnamese. But these...
10: I'm going to have to find King Radio and link his channel in the show notes because this guy seems awesome.
5: Are often small organizations, and the people running them are outmatched and understandably fucking exhausted. So groups like these badly need resources to better match the challenge that they are facing. But beyond that, there needs to be public pressure on platforms to do something about all forms of misinformation, whether they are in English or not, because a whole lot depends on this. And until they do, if you are a member of one of these diaspora communities, you may need to prepare yourself for more difficult conversations with your least favorite uncles. Although, there is one tiny way that we may be able to help you here, because we made some good morning messages specifically tailored for your needs. Like this one, which reads, "Good morning. Take every chance you get in life and rethink sharing news from a bullshit source." It might be easier to send that to an uncle in the morning rather than, you know, speak to him. Or you can even send him a video message like this.
10: Good morning. You share one more COVID conspiracy, I will take your phone and throw it in a river. Love and blessings upon you.
5: That's nice. Right. It may not be the morning message that they want, but it is definitely the morning message that they need. And for Vietnamese Americans in particular, if any of your relatives have King Radio on in the background 24 hours a day, we made a special message just for you.
10: Remember, if someone calls themselves King and offers you dick pills made by their cousin, they're probably not the most reputable source in the world. Have a great day. See, that's...
5: You can download that message in both English and Vietnamese and a few more messages like them at bettermorningmessages.com. Feel free to use them when you cannot handle a whole conversation, but know deep down, you do really have to say something. That is our show. Thank you so much for watching. We're off next week. We'll be back after that. Good night.
10: Great.
5: Nightmare into one convenient...
10: I'm going to back it up here because this is the most troubling part about this whole video. John Oliver, if I can find the moment... It, in multiple instances, is advocating for the censorship and surveillance of minorities. He's, the whole presentation here comes down to these Hispanics and these Africans are and Chinese immigrants are sharing private messages that I don't agree with. We need to do something about this. So he's advocating for not only the censorship, but

0: It has a function for users to
1: set themselves up as what's known as anymore,
0: self-media. Post about how at some point in here, say we can save our...
1: He's saying it's hard to trace these people. It's hard to trace what they're saying. These minorities, they're talking to each other, and we really got to put a stop to it. It's like we can track it in English, and we can shut those people down, no problem. But these dang minorities are talking to each other in family group chats, spreading COVID misinformation. Oh, man. Well, sorry for making you listen to that. I kind of put me in a bad mood, too. But here in about 5 or 10 minutes, get the Monica and Brad from the Propaganda Report will be in here. And going to do a show with them. And coming at some point today, we got a Christmas Carol. Meet Us Pod put a full production together. It's going to be fantastic. I believe that's dropping today. Very good stuff. I'll be back. I'll be back.
2: So what you in for, brother?
3: Eternity.
2: Ooh, that's a long time. You must have did some really bad shit.
3: Yeah. I sold my soul.
2: I hope you got something good for it.
3: Matter of fact, I got nothing for it.
2: Well, that's a really bad deal if you ask me.
3: Well, I'm not asking you.
4: Doesn't really matter, though. Can't sell your soul anyway.
3: Oh, really? Why do you say that?
4: But it doesn't really belong to you in the first place. No way, no how.
3: So who does it belong to?
4: Belongs to God. That universal spirit that animates and binds all things in existence. Devil gonna try to confuse you. But that's a gig. But in the end, you're gonna see clear to who and what you are and what you're here to do. Now, you're gonna make some mistakes along the way, everybody does. But if you just open up your heart and open up your mind, you get it.
3: Who are you?
4: Just a friend, brother. Just a really good friend.
1: It's Abs in a Six Pack, and I'm joined by Dean Reiner of the Up Is Down podcast. Real excited to talk to you. How you doing, man?
5: Oh, man, I'm doing fantastic, dude. Doing fantastic. Happy to be here, and thank you.
1: So we were talking right before we started recording, and your state just decriminalized all the drugs.
5: All of them, man. All of them. Yeah, it's great.
1: That's pretty wild, man. We were talking about this, and I think it's not going to be as majestical and utopic as Portugal, probably. I feel like there might be some some shady stuff happening.
5: Well, there's there's an enormous amount of drug use in this city. It's crazy. It used to be, when I first moved here about 12, 13 years ago, I had noticed that the whole city was just soaking wet from head to toe. Like, it was just a bar every 10 feet. And now there's a tent every 10 feet, which is, you know, it lends itself to the psychosis of drug use and drug abuse and addiction and stuff. But it's just so funny how Portland just wants to be so progressive and the topic of conversation everywhere you go, that they'll decriminalize all drugs, and it's this historical, unprecedented thing that no state has ever done this. And while that may be true, it's not decriminalizing the selling of these drugs. So you might have something, but you fucking bought it from somewhere, and that guy's still a criminal. That guy can still go to prison. So it's ridiculous.
1: In an ideal world, all drugs would just be free, and then nobody would get busted for selling.
5: Yeah, in an ideal world, we could just manufacture our own.
1: Right. Yeah, that was why I think the first attempt at recreational weed in Ohio didn't pass, because they were like, you're not allowed to grow it yourself, and only these two companies or whatever can grow it and sell it.
5: Yeah. Isn't that funny, too? when it was...
1: State-enforced monopoly.
5: Yeah. And then you had all the neocons, all the warhawks that jumped onto these massive grow operation farms and just putting billions of dollars, maybe not billions, but millions of dollars. I think it was the former DEA guy. I don't know.
1: Yeah. But I know Warren.

0: Buffett was all into it for sure.
1: Yeah, Warren Buffett, and a lot of just I noticed there's a lot of these DC swamp creatures were all in to the legalized cannabis market, like all of a sudden, as soon as it was turned over, and then as subsequently, as soon as it was turned over, and it was like a weed store everywhere. It was a total race to the bottom. It was like you couldn't at some point within a year, you could not even give away your weed because everything was like an ounce for like $25 and. And it was completely unregulated, which was a good thing to a certain degree, but people were putting all kinds of fucked up shit into their grows, and then all their weed was fucked up, and then there was all the crazy psychosis of the vaping, all these super, because as soon as like flower and buds became passé and literally you couldn't give it away, then it was all the concentrates market. And the concentrates, I don't know if you know much about distilling or concentrating or extraction with cannabis, but there's good ways and there's bad ways. And the bad ways are pretty bad. There's a lot of residual chemical components that are in that concentrates that can make you fucking crazy. So it was just a race to the bottom, and it really hasn't recovered since then. And then it's so funny because right after weed was legalized, I quit smoking. It's just like, God damn it. And it's not because
0: It's
1: I
0: like
1: really, I mean, I.
0: you're like the gay guy that after gay marriage is legal, he's just like, I'm straight now.
1: Yeah. And it wasn't because I wanted to be defiant or like counter. I just was done smoking weed and it snuck up on me like a motherfucker. I didn't think it was ever going to be. And then all of a sudden it's just like, whoops. Okay. Yeah. You're done. You probably shouldn't do this anymore. And it's just been ironic because my whole life I've been spending all my goddamn money on weed and I've never had money, still don't have money. And I've always been extremely poor, not like ultra poverty tenement building living, but like I've never had any money.
0: Same,
1: And I
0: yep.
1: would sp I'd spend it all on weed for like 20 fucking years or more. And then it's legalized, and I grew my own for a whole bunch. I grew like four plants, which I was allowed to do legally in Oregon. But I pimped those plants out, man. I had a great little outdoor operation, and I grew four plants, and I pulled down like 5 pounds of weed. And then I gave it all away because I smoked a shitload of it, but I gave it all away, and then I quit. And then it's just been out of my life ever since. And all there's so many little head shops that started up, and now they're about 70% of them are gone now. There's just a few, stronghold shops that are around, but still, I mean, the weed is, it's just cheap as fuck because I think it just devalues the product once the government gets involved. And so there's another thing about the mushrooms too. Here in Portland, they've decriminalized mushrooms, and it's moving forward to be a medicinal product, and I think that's really great. And I was kind of on board a few 5 6 months ago, trying to and I signed up to for the petition, and I was gonna send the petition around, and then I was like, wait a minute, man, I don't want the government getting their hands on this either. Like mushrooms are not hard to get; they're not hard to grow if you're into that kind of thing. As far as I know, it's not it's I mean it's illegal for sure, but it's not hard to get the supplies and the materials if you were so inclined. And then you could have that experience yourself. You don't need to bring in the government or regulation, but there is quite an argument for the therapeutic use for stress and PTSD and things like that. And I mean the precedent of it being used as an effective treatment for real psychological and spiritual problems has been set, but I don't think you need a state office or a licensed practitioner to introduce that into your life. All you really need is an open heart and open mind and some ability to socially connect with people.
0: Yeah, what's always creeped me about the government getting involved with weed, but especially mushrooms, is like the Monsanto GMO version. Like, what would that be like?
1: Oh God, yeah. Mushrooms as big as your chairs.
0: Well, no, but like, if like altered psilocybin, I mean, we know that psilocybin was used in the MK Ultra program, and it's arguable that it's still being used that way in some
1: Yeah.
0: circles. So it's like this idea of a Monsanto version. I mean, that's just.
1: Yeah.
0: I don't like how it can't be psychologically good for you. Like I don't know. I'm paranoid when it comes to GMO shit as it is.
1: Yeah, I kind of go back and forth on it. I think, I mean, again, as a poor person, I've never, and also I'm a self-educated person, but like I never finished high school. I grew up in a divorced, broken home. my instruction as a child from my mom was to, you know what, just shoot low. Like just shoot low, settle for the very bottom rung of any kind of ladder, whether it's social or economic, and at least you'll have that. And so I never really got into learning about non-GMO foods or eating organic. And but when I was growing cannabis, that blew my mind because I figured out how to garden. And then I was able to build up, you know, learn how to build my own soil and grow my own organic vegetables. But to do that at scale to support myself would require a lot of land and a lot of work, which I can't do. And, you know, I don't really, when it comes to the GMO stuff, like it's already in us. It's been in us for not thousands of years, but at least a few couple decades of GMO foods and GMO elements. They're already within us. And it's just one of those lifelong like battles that I'm not quite sure if I want to fight or not, you know? So
0: there's totally nothing you can do about it at this
1: conventional
0: point.
1: Yeah. I eat and buy conventional vegetables more often than I buy organic, just because I can afford it. And that's part of the other criminal syndicate of food production, which is disgusting and something else to walk away from if you're going to walk away from it all or anything. That's one way to do it. But then again, like, you know, gardening and farming your own organic vegetables, it seems easy and it sounds ideal, but in practice, I think it's an enormous amount of work and you need space, and space is something that people in cities don't really have.
0: I got a decent sized yard. We got working on getting a small garden here, but like somebody, some journalist, I can't remember who it was, did a really kind of startling but interesting correlation with like the countries that we have create military presence in are like correlate to countries that refuse to use Monsanto's Terminator seeds. And the Terminator seeds are basically like once the crop grows, they're like genetically modified to not produce seeds so that you have to buy the next year's seed crop from Monsanto again every year.
1: Yeah. And there's like this, that's good business right there.
0: Yeah. And then there's like a big lawsuit in Australia and a couple of other places where like the GMO seeds mixed in with like other farmers' crops and the Terminator seeds took over. So they're all like self-destructing other people's plants because the GMO got mixed in with like regular plant DNA. And it's just a fucking mess, dude.
1: Yeah. It's a total mess. But we don't care.
0: we were talking about that. Like, speaking of GMO shit, Florida just approved release of 750 million genetically modified mosquitoes.
1: Oh, yeah. Those are the best. Yeah.
0: Yeah.
1: What do you think about those guys sending those things into places like Burning Man? You know, I think there's
0: GMO mosquitoes.
1: Yeah. GMO mosquitoes and like drones. Like, they're not even real mosquitoes. They're fucking drones. I don't know. What? I don't know if that's real or not, but
0: It has to be.
1: There's talk out there, of like these drone companies, these DARPA projects.
0: They already got essentially. The birds.
1: Yeah, well, they have bugs. Yeah. I've seen the DARPA videos of the moths and mosquitoes and other kind of flies. And then there's all kinds of other talk in some of these.
0: That's how they got that one on Mike Pence's head, right? Isn't that the story?
1: Yeah. Yeah, that was his genie. Yeah. No, but yeah, they sent him off into these big old huge festivals like Burning Man, which is interesting too, because Burning Man became super weird. I've never been to Burning Man. I've never had a desire to go to Burning Man. And I kind of laugh at those that do. But then things got super weird at Burning Man, like a year after or during that same year of these
0: weird how.
1: Supposedly alleged drone mosquitoes going around. But yeah, I mean, that kind of reminds me of your episode. I just listened to it. The harp, don't want to keep harping on it, but that was a great, great episode, man. That was really cool. There was a lot of really good information in there, especially about the nanotechnology stuff, I think is really interesting. And there's a few people that I've been following around for a couple of years that are really, really versed in the nanotechnology offensives by places like DARPA and the Pentagon. And then there's this other crazy professor doctor named Dr. James Giordano that I've featured on my podcast a few times, where he's just walking you through like this is how we're going to be using the brain as the next battlefield and as the laboratory for weaponless wars. Essentially, the brain is going to be the weapon, and the technology and the really gang stalking stuff, nanobots, just using these types of technologies to literally control how people tick and talk. And if you can control how they tick and talk, then you can have, you can prepare yourself for their next actions because everything will be predictable. And targeting, like, not just specific political individuals as a target, but like whole communities, populations, and even entire nations. And that could be like down to your neighborhood or that house and that house, but not that house. And it's pretty wide open. It's a pretty wide open game, and it's just beyond the veil. It's been going on for a very long time. It's very scary.
0: Do you remember the Funvax?
1: The Funvax? Nah, explain.
0: It's a fun, like, for fundamentalism, FUNVax.
1: Yeah. Yeah, right. Yeah.
0: And the dude at DARPA was talking about, like, yeah, we can vaccinate people, like, release virus or just inject people with a vaccine that gets rid of their, like, religious beliefs. There's a dude at DARPA talking about that. It's like, Jesus Christ. It kind of makes you think there might be something to all the hippies talking about fluoride in the water calcifying your third eye, your pineal gland.
1: I think there's a lot of weight behind that argument for sure. And that video of that, I mean, that little presentation, I know what you're talking about. That shit's over 10 years old.
0: Right.
1: So, I mean, it's old news now. What the fuck are they
0: freaking
1: up to now? You know? And then there's the adage that you kind of brought up too in that HARP episode that, and we all know this, like, everything that we're seeing now here on the civilian level, terrestrial plane, as far as technology, is already old news by the time we get it. You know, that there's, even if it's not, which I doubt it is, but it very well could be, our own intelligence and defense organizations that are using the technology, but they're 25, 30 years ahead at least.
0: At least.
1: So they just give us the crumbs of what's going to keep us occupied, you know, occupied and happy with our bread and circuses kind of massive distraction.
0: They had CD-ROMs in the 40s. Yeah. My God, for 25 years, they've been growing babies in cows.
1: They turned the fucking frogs gay. Yeah, dude. So I'm excited to talk with you, man. I've been really, I haven't really been super into your show. I heard of, because I was looking at that Larry guy for a little while, just listening to the No Agenda stream. And isn't it just so funny how, like, you find yourself, I found myself on No Agenda back in 2016, like right before the 2016 election. And then I literally felt my amygdala shrinking because I was in full on domesticide with like a house and a wife and a kid and this well-paying, you know, union job as a postman. And then Alex Jones came into my life, you know, and then the WikiLeaks dumps. And then I'm listening to No Agenda and I'm like, oh my God, it's a whole setup. And so over the last few years, listening to No Agenda and listening to some of the things on the stream in the last year,
2: thank you for your courage. And
1: hearing that Larry guy, and it's just amazing. It's just an amazing thing, the No Agenda and how it's just spawned like exponentially a real viral campaign of speaking, free speaking, self-production and self-ownership. And I just love it. I'm so proud to be a listener and a producer at the same time of one of the greatest podcasts in the universe, but also having the courage and the impetus to start my own greatest podcast in the universe.
0: Yeah, without No Agenda, I wouldn't have had like the inspiration either to start one. And that's listening to No Agenda stream is how I found you and a couple other podcasts. I was listening. Well, I want to get ahead of myself. Yeah, I first heard you on the No Agenda stream, and I got a clip from it. I don't know what you meant by this when you said it.
3: Anytime you're using a paintbrush on a raccoon's asshole, you know that that ain't work.
1: That's not me.
0: So I came up.
1: Nice so try.
0: This is going to sound so stupid. I was fucking listening. I was like listening to the No Agenda stream like a month or so ago, because that's when I first heard you. And I was like, when the fuck did they put Theo Vaughn on the fucking No Agenda stream? And then I was listening more and I was like, man, Theo Vaughn got fucking deep. When the fuck did Theo Vaughn get so deep? And like 2 minutes in, I realized it was not Theo Vaughn. It was Dean Reiner. See, that's the new segment. Is it Dean or Theo?
3: So I didn't feel any white privilege. I know some people had it, man. You know, I knew some motherfuckers with sweaters.
1: Yeah, that is me, actually. That is me. So you nailed it. That's a good clip. I was serious, man. I was serious.
0: I swear to God, I thought you were Theo Von. I hope that's not an insult.
1: No, man, I think Theo Von's the shit, actually. I have a small altar of him in my apartment.
0: I love Theo. But yeah, no joke. It was maybe a solid minute or two, at least a solid 60 seconds at minimum, that I was like, man, they got Theo Von on the No Agenda stream now.
1: I know.
0: I might have been a little high, so that might
1: be. Yeah, you had to have been a little high.
0: Anyway.
1: I've only visited the South. I've never actually lived there, but my sister lives there.
0: Yeah, it's like you put a little Southern twang in your voice. And then, of course, I saw you. I think it was on Grimerica or somewhere I saw you, and I was like, oh, you don't look anything like Theo Von. So then, until then, I was still a little bit of me. It was like, maybe it's like his alter ego.
1: No, that's why I really like this clean feed, because, dude, I don't even want to see your face. This is great.
0: Yeah.
1: I can't stand video fucking podcast shit.
0: It's too much work. You got to worry about, like, while you're just listening, you have to, like, be mindful of, like, not like scratching your ass or picking your nose. It's like me walking and just do whatever.
1: Yeah, like lighting and positioning, and like I don't want everyone to see all like the carcasses I have around my apartment. So I got to set my camera just right so that at least the blood isn't there.
0: Right.
1: Yeah. And I don't want anyone to see my face, because I have a face for radio. We'll just say that.
0: Yeah, that's the that's other than. Grimerica, which is mainly audio. Most people don't really watch the YouTube. I think pretty much everything on the No Agenda streams built for audio only. Yeah. But yeah, there's some great stuff on there, man. Like, that's how I found you. And then also, like you said, you found No Agenda, like, what, right before Trump got elected?
1: Yeah, man. Right when they were like cooking up the Athanor, and they had all the material that they were going to concentrate down to its base form and then spread it out in a gas and the mind control, right before, that was when I tuned in, and it was like a blessing. And it's funny too, because I only found No Agenda because at the time I was growing all that weed. I say all that weed, I was growing four plants, but I was teaching myself how to do it. And I found a podcast called The Dude Grows Show. And the Dude Grow Show is just two guys talking about growing weed. And it was really actually super fun show. It was my first experience of being a producer for a podcast. So like I would send them about $10 a month to the podcast. And one of the guys, one of the hosts on Dude Grows is this guy named Scotty. And he's like, I get all my news from No Agenda. And I was like, what the fuck? Okay, what's that? And I loved Scotty and I loved the dude. And so I just tuned into No Agenda one day, and it was like, this is crazy. This is not my style. And of course, you know, the No Agenda is kind of, what's the phrase? That's an acquired taste, you know? So I had to give it a couple,
0: especially
1: I had to give it a couple
0: like
1: runs.
0: When you don't, there's a lot of inside jokes and lingo that you don't get right off the bat. It took me probably three episodes before I started really getting it.
1: Right. Dude, it's taken me about a year and a half to hit my girlfriend in the mouth. And now she at least appreciates them and will listen. It's been about a year and a half of like slow motion jiu-jitsu.
0: That's the same thing with my wife. It's like, yeah, this is a slow process. At first it was like, can we please not listen to this on the drive?
1: Yeah. Yeah.
0: Now it's like, okay.
1: Yeah. And she has pet names for them. She calls them Bert and Ernie. Which is that, so that, you know, that makes it okay. I'm cool Bert with it.
0: And then I like not long after I found them, I started making jingles. I think I've got and in the show mix, I think I've gotten about 40, 45 on the show. It makes me happy every time somebody requests that Pasta Glock one. I'm like, hey, I didn't think that one would get as much mileage as it did.
1: Did you make that one?
0: I'm going to shoot you in the face with my noodle gun.
1: Yeah, that's the best. That's the best. I met one of the producers of the not the first pasta gun or noodle gun sound, but the second one, the one that's like, you know?
0: Oh, yeah.
1: I met that producer at a meetup up here in the Northwest.
0: It's such a cool communal project, because everybody's, you know, involved. Like Tom Starkweather, he made the Dogs Are People Too jingle. And
1: yeah.
0: Of course, Billy Bones and a couple other guys make all those indie shows. It's cool. It keeps a really engaged audience when you have that much interaction with the listeners too, and It makes it less work for Adam and John because they're not just getting money sent in. They're getting research sent in and jingles and all that. It's a real cool thing they've created.
1: It's 100% like one of the most encouraging things I've ever encountered in my life to be involved in something that is so purely altruistic and organic and autonomous and exponential. You know, it's like it's a formless, shapeless, like indefinite experience of all these people listening and producing and making this thing happen in real time. And I think that is just one of the most amazing things. And then when you connect with other producers or listeners, or you send a clip to Adam and then he actually responds and then he uses that clip or that jingle on the show, like, man, that's such, it's such a great feeling to know that like you're right where you need to be and that you're not that you're a part of something important, but you are essentially a part of something important, but that also it just builds on to the armor that you have on your own soul. And it's so encouraging and strengthening and inspiring. It's been nothing but a pleasure. And I've met so many cool producers, mostly through email, but even in person at some of the meetups, and just realized that like, okay, there are more out there. You know, there are plenty of us out there. We may be disparate from each other and separated by distance. But there's a lot of us together, and it's been really, really cool. It's been super helpful. And, you know, and then of course you can buy your own advertisement. You just send a chunky donation to the show and they give you a shout out and then a invite, and it just kind of grows exponentially virally from there. I think it's fantastic.
0: Yeah, it's amazing. At some point I'm going to set up a value for value, but right now it's I don't even have the clip to pull up right away, but I have that clip somewhere of John and Adam reading my email. That's V for N. We're Abs in a Six Pack is value for nothing as of now. No ads, no paywalls, and we don't accept donations.
1: It's fantastic, dude.
0: But yeah, man, it's, you talk a lot, especially, was it Vin Armani you had on?
1: Vin Armani.
0: Dude, that was incredible. Yeah. But he shimmers. And outside of that podcast too, you talk a lot about magic. So like the No Agenda community is in a lot of ways like a magical thing, I would say.
1: Yeah, because it has no form, and it has no form, it has no shape, and it has no controllers. It has no controllers. It exists because of intention, and it changes the shape and the boundaries of our perception and our actions and our abilities, which then, you know, those things dictate our universes individually and communally, I guess. And it's all through intention and action. And I think that's the real point. That's the real magic of magic, is using your intention and your will, the actual click, the submit, the record, the send, with something that you intended to create, whether it's you're just cutting a sample out of something that you heard, or you're making something like a jingle. That's your intention. And then of course the use of that intention is where you want it to go, what you want it to do. Not necessarily, I mean, we have no control over how it's going to affect people, but just intending it to have effect gives it its life power, its life energy. And then through your will, you click submit, send, and then it goes off into the ether, and it may or may not have any effect, or it may have a completely unintended effect, or it may do way more than you ever expected it to do, or nothing at all. And that's that's what's really powerful about it. And so, yeah, talking with Vin Armani about the mind control and what he calls the dim age of the stepping backwards out of enlightenment into a slowly dumbing and darkening consciousness is frightening and amazing, because for like 6-8 months, I've been kind of on the fight, you know, resist kind of forefront warrior mentality of like, this is bullshit and absurd, and I'm gonna tell everyone all the stuff that I know, and I'm gonna share all the information that I find, and I'm gonna help people wake up and snap out of the spell. And then just, you know, after talking with him and realizing that there's like, you can't counter magic with logic and facts and charts. You have, the only way to counter and break spells is to have a counter spell. And if that's your intention, is to have a counter spell to wake people up, quote unquote, good luck. And so I'm kind of on a position now where I'm really trying to focus my show and my intention into protection and a way to move through it, a way to use and adapt the crazy magic that we're going through now for my own betterment. Right.
0: Instead really of close pushing against it, like turn it into a judo move or go with the.
1: Yeah.
0: This might be a cynical way to put it, but, you know, like if you had a time machine and you went back in time 1,000 years ago, you would seem like a god with all your knowledge, theoretically. So it's almost like the opposite of that as like more and more people as smartphones and social media and the education system and the fluoride in the water and all that shit dumb everybody down. If you're aware of it, you can almost rise to the top of the heap just by the simple fact that you're aware enough to not fall into that pit hole that everybody else is. That's pretty cynical, but.
1: Yeah, it's cynical or no, I think it's strategic.
0: Right.
1: You know, it's the time for me anyway, the time for strategy is more pronounced than it is for unification and resistance. I think it's like, you know, we're going up against the machine. I feel like I've been going up against the machine, and it's a glacier machine, which, you know, it's like, it's so slow that you can't see it moving. It's like watching a plant grow. You can't see it growing, but you know it's growing. And then all of a sudden, in a few weeks, wow, look, there's all this new growth. And just like a glacier.
0: Right.
1: And the glacier just cuts through landscapes in such a pace that you can never actually see it or clock it, but you know it's there. And then within 100 years, the landscape looks completely different. And, I mean, a podcast is going to stop that? I don't think so. You know, nothing is going to stop that. Nothing. I mean, we're through the door. The turnstile has locked behind us. There's no going backwards. And so where do you want to be? You know, where do you want to be in 2 years from now? Personally, I want to be outside of a city. And I want to have some sort of equity into my life, not just like my life in a theoretical sense, but like I don't want to have to work for a place or a person who is also working for a different person or place who's going to be ultimately directed by crazy psychopaths like Fauci or Gates or Trump. You know, I want to be self-employed, and I want to be out of a city, and that's going to take a tremendous amount of risk for me, and I can't keep spending all that energy trying to help other people instead of really helping myself. And so it's just being strategic at this point. Like, how do I get away from wage slavery? How do I get out of the apartment bunker? Do I take the massive risk of buying a house with my girlfriend somewhere outside of Portland and being quote unquote forever in debt? But that's all illusory. It doesn't mean anything. The debt doesn't mean anything. Income and resources and being rich doesn't mean anything. It's just numbers on a screen. You know, it's like,
0: right.
1: It's like in The Shining, you know, where Doc is like, it's just pages in a book, Danny. You know, it's really just pages in a book. It's not real.
0: All work and no play makes Jack a dull boy.
1: That's right, man. That's right. So, that's kind of where I'm at after talking with Vin and then talking with that agorist punk rocker guy. He's probably likely a criminal, you know, and I have a mass respect for criminals, but I don't want to emulate criminality, but I think working within gray and black markets and getting and just rejecting some of these levels, some of these systems as much as you can within reason, I think is really critical to look at that as an option. I don't think that there will ever be any kind of real revolution. The revolution can only be with one person, one household, you know, and then it's strategy from there on as far as how you protect yourself.
0: How long has it been since you perused the Book of Revelation?
1: I don't believe I ever have.
0: Holy shit.
1: I was raised super Christian last year.
0: But like I recently just dove back into that one, and it's fucking mind blowing how 2,000 years ago they were writing about wars and rumors of wars and a global plague and a one world government where there's a mark on your right hand or forehead that without it you can't buy or sell. And it's just like, fuck, how do they know all this shit was gonna happen?
1: Yeah,
0: dude, 2,000 years ago.
1: It's been coming up a lot in my little sphere. The Book of Revelation stuff has been coming up all over. Of course, people in Twitter. I mean, in the algorithms, you know, the algos are showing me what they think they want me to see. But it's becoming up a lot, so I think that's pretty significant. I'm not versed in it or familiar with it per se, but I do know that, and that's also kind of lends itself to the whole dim age magic thing. It's like we're in this mystical area, I think, right now, because people aren't thinking as much as they're just waiting for, you know, there's like a kind of like a subconscious superstitious element that they're waiting for the magic words. You know, they're waiting for their governor to say it's safe to go outside and open your business, and they're waiting for the next president select and their team to say we got this under control. You know, they're waiting for superstition, and all these things are just thoughts. They're not real. They're just pages in a book, Danny.
4: Well, we can't attack a president.
0: Do you think what do you think deja vu is?
1: What I think deja vu is Adam Curry's going to hate me for this, but I think it is a glitch in a matrix where there are two timelines that are just barely rubbing up against each other. I've always taken a deja vu thing, an experience, to be a reminder, and this is going to sound weird, but like that I'm right on time, that I'm right exactly where I need to be at this moment, at this moment, because I've been here before and there was something here that I either missed or something to be gained. So I think it's just two different timelines, perhaps those are dimensions, just barely resonating with each other enough to confuse you in this one. I don't know if that makes any sense.
0: Yeah, I like, no, that makes sense. I've been thinking about tossing this idea around in my head yesterday and today. Is like the kind of like Graham Hancock, Randall Carlson civilization with amnesia. Like maybe that's why they predicted what would happen in the Book of Revelation with globalism and shit, because it already had happened. Like Tower of Babel, Atlantis, like all these old stories that we get told. Like, do you think, like, I don't know, I was thinking of this idea of like a collective amnesia of the human species as to where we came from, but it's almost like a collective deja vu happening right now.
1: Yeah, I think so. I think so for sure. I think there's something to be said, and I'm not one to speak of it. I'm not versed in it, but I think there's something there behind the idea that we haven't really been here very long, maybe 500, maybe 1,000 years. That history itself has been fabricated to create.
0: Whoa, you're going the opposite way of me. Okay, say that again. I was thinking like the human species is way older and we've advanced civilizations a long, long, long time ago. But you're saying like maybe that, I do agree, history could be easily fabricated. Elaborate on that.
1: Yeah, I don't really know how to. It's just something that interests me. There's a guy, I think his name is maybe it's not Fulcanelli, I might have his name wrong, but there's this particular person that the late, great Tracy Twyman was mentioning toward the very end of her life. And there has a lot to do with like the mud flood theory, you know, that maybe Rome didn't exist, that maybe we as we know it right now with our technology has only really been here for about 500 years. And I don't know how they could possibly prove that. It sort of rings of like a flat earth kind of theoretics. But it's something that's super interesting to me, because if that's the case, then why would we have, I mean, I guess part of their whole theory of this, the mud flutters and the no history theorists is that, well, why aren't there really any, dinosaur bones? And they say, oh, well, there's tons of dinosaur bones. They're under the Smithsonian. But are they real bones? Or are they casts? All these different kind of things. I don't really know. And I think I kind of just talked myself into a corner. So would you repeat the question, sir?
0: I've been talking about that. It was like they say all that ancient knowledge in the Library of Alexandria was burned and destroyed. But it's like, if you're the elites, why wouldn't you just keep that shit for yourself and make up a story that all that ancient knowledge got burned? It's like,
1: right.
0: So yeah, no, history's definitely suspect.
1: You know,
0: history
1: maybe
0: is
1: they have.
0: 100% suspect. I mean, that's like the first thought you have, or at least for me, when you first get high, you're like, man, we don't really know. We're just, everything that happened before there were cameras, we're just taking on 100% faith because some asshole wrote it down.
1: Yeah.
0: It's crazy.
1: But then there's
0: and
1: like
0: even stuff where
1: tablets.
0: There were cameras and videos, you still are like having to make some logical jumps.
1: Right. I mean, I don't know enough. I mean, I love Graham Hancock and I love Randall Carlson. I think the Younger Dryas thing is super interesting. I think this is the whole thing. It's like, I really don't want to have a position on any of these ideas, whether Younger Dryas happened 12,000 years ago or we've only been here for 500 years. I think both are very plausible. And I think it's also possible that they could exist at the same time, depending on the individual and depending on which dimension you're living in. I think there's a whole different stack of dimensions and timelines. And some people seem to be able to float through them and tie them together. And some people are stuck in one. Maybe they can go into two or three when they sleep or when they get high, or not. I mean, I look at some of these tweakers running around Portland, man, some of these guys that are like real fucked up on meth. And the things that they're seeing, I know, are real, but I just can't see them.
0: You know? Oh, like the shadow people?
1: Like shadow people and like entities that are all around us all the time. And I think certain drugs like methamphetamines can allow people to see through these
0: especially
1: different timelines
0: the
1: and dimensions. Yeah, because of the psychosis that comes along with it.
0: I know a lot of
1: people. Have you ever heard of a guy named Jerry Marzinski?
0: No.
1: Jerry Marzinski is this weird clinician. He's a professor of psychology, and he basically got himself tanked out of popular culture because he came up with this. His conclusion was that real mental illness, as we've classified it as far as schizophrenia, doesn't exist. That it's demonic spiritual possession, and that because of these different dimensional entities and it's all about magnetics and frequencies. Like really, it comes down to electricity in the end, that people are more prone and people are more resistant to a particular kind of entity takeover. My girlfriend and I call it ride-alongs, you know?
0: Yeah.
1: You have like a ride-along where you don't like parasite. All of a sudden you're doing, yeah, it's a parasite. You're doing or saying something that you're not even aware of, you know, but you're perceived and your actions are creating reactions that are maybe in opposition to who you really are, and you may not have any say over it, you know, depending on what was allowed to get in, what you invited in, and what has always been there and has just been sucking off you like a tick. I don't know. It's really interesting stuff. Jerry Marzinski has a whole bunch of.
0: I'm going to have to check that out because I've definitely had some. I've had enough alleged psychedelic experiences over the years to make me think that shit's 100% real.
1: Yeah, I think it is 100% real. I think that's the whole thing, man. It's like, I think a lot of these things, like there's no one or two explanation for how things are. I think there's a multitude of explanations of how things are. And to think that only one or two of them can be in existence or be valid at a time, I think is absurd. I think that it's entirely likely that we can have multiple explanations and reasons for things that would by all appearance seem in opposition to each other, coexisting at the same time. That's how like you can be both right and wrong at the same time, you know, like Black Lives Matter. Yes, that's right. But I'm not going to say that that's also wrong, but the idea of Black Lives Matter,
0: but also all lives matter. Both are true statements, right?
1: Absolutely. Both are true statements and both are depending on their perception and who's receiving the information and what their intellect and what their mind runs away with could be wrong at the same time. You know, someone could say, no lives matter. I kind of like the no lives matter.
0: Yeah. I just heard your whole conversation with Mr. Magos of Culture Wars Radio.
1: Oh God, I was on a tangent that night.
0: I've been on his show and he's just recently was on this one. So, but no, I noticed the conversation that you had with him, he like the same wall got hit that was like with me and him, which was he's willing to go a certain amount of distance into like woo-woo conspiracy land, but it's like there's definitely a huge resistance to that. And so, like, that's one, like, what you were just, to go back to what you were just saying, it's like, why can't it be simultaneously true that there are coincidences and, like, a lot of this stuff comes down to greedy corporations and money, while there also being a grand conspiracy related to COVID or related to whatever? Like, both things can be true at once.
1: Yeah.
0: It's not either or.
1: Yeah. But you get these hardcore people, and I love them. I mean, I love that there are such just regimented, walled in personalities and philosophies where they're like, no, it has to be the global cabal of lizard people. It has to be. There's no other explanation.
0: That's true. Lizard people thing is true.
1: Lizard people thing is totally true. And it's also true
0: I'm close friends with two flat earthers, man.
1: Yeah, me too. And I mean, and believe me, they convinced me that I don't have to be married to the ball. So I'm not, you know, I'm not married to the ball, but I'm also not in any position so interested that I want to disprove the ball.
0: Right.
1: I just like keeping the idea open that maybe, you know, I'm thinking it's not necessarily even a flat earth, but maybe it's a cube earth. You know, it's kind of like circle and a square at the same time, you know, and maybe it's a hexagon earth. Maybe it's this, it's an earth that's kind of like a soccer ball. I forget what those are called. Maybe it's a tetrahedron. I don't know. I just think that the idea, these binary positions of like, nope, it's got to be this because this and because this.
0: Maybe the whole earth is God's left nut, man.
1: It could be, man. It could just be a fart in the wind, and we're just experiencing it forever.
0: All we are is farts in the wind. All we are is farts.
1: That's a jingle for you. Dude, I've got a great jingle in my mind, but I haven't figured out how I'm going to do it yet. But I'll just give you two hints, okay? And since you're a musician and a badass, maybe you can just run with it. It's Metallica, Master of Puppets. That's it.
0: Oh, so.
1: Okay. Second hint.
0: Okay.
1: Second hint. Okay, so it's Master of Puppets, music, obviously without the lyrics, because they'll take you to the poorhouse. And maybe they'll take you to the poorhouse for using the music. I don't know. That's not my department.
0: If it falls under parody, it's usually okay.
1: Yeah, I think you could parody it. Okay, I'm just going to tell you what I'm going to do. Okay, I'm gonna get real close to the mic and tell you the secret.
0: Okay.
1: It's Masker of Puppets.
0: Masker of Puppets. That's good.
1: Masker. It's just perfect.
0: That's good. Okay, that's good. Yeah, you got to do that. You have to do that.
1: I don't know if I'm going to do it.
0: I've been.
1: It's great, though.
0: My buddy just ran the idea by me of, you know, that song by the Kaiser Chiefs, Rudy, Rudy, Rudy, Rudy.
1: No, I don't know.
0: What are you doing? Okay, let's Ruby, Ruby. Instead of that, it's just like clips of Rudy Giuliani ranting about election fraud. And it's like, Rudy, Rudy, Rudy, Rudy. That's what I'm going to do next, probably.
1: Yeah, my mind goes to The Clash. Rudy won't fail. That's a good one.
0: Yeah, that would work too. That would work too.
1: I hope you're writing these down, man. These are gems. These are exit strategies, man. Chris, we got it.
0: We got it. What did I do with my drink? Oh, here we go.
1: What are you drinking on today,
0: sir? Hey, man, you sent me some clips. You want to get into any of these?
1: Yeah, but first I have to ask you to like maybe just ramble into the mic for about 55 seconds while I go take a piss real quick. Is that okay? I know we're live, but I have to do it. This is America. Okay.
0: Sounds good.
1: Timer starts now.
0: Ding, ding, ding.
5: It looks like you're having a good time.
6: Hillary Clinton? More like Hillary Clit, son. Bitch got a pussy. I mean, she got a real pussy you could stick loose change inside.
7: Productions.
6: Hey, man, the women that come to these things, man, they horny as fuck.
8: 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They're called Texas Pussy Snappers.
1: I'm back.
7: I want you to look at yourself in the mirror right now, because this is the last time you're going to be looking this gay in your whole life.
9: In the 70s, I was fucking 25 fat girls to get them to go get diet pills. All the fat girls in town was over at my house. I'd say, baby, go on over there and get them pills now and come on back over here. And I mean, I had all the fat women in town bringing me speed in the 70s till they cut that out, you know. In about 73, you couldn't get no diet pill.
0: That clip will never get old, dude.
1: That's fucking awesome, man. That is so good. Dude, your show is so funny, man. You have all these crazy clips. I love it.
0: I'm trying to get some... I keep adding to the list, but the more you add, the harder it is to pull one up in any quick amount of time.
1: Right. Dude, so real quick before we start getting into some other stuff, I wanted to ask you about the clips and stuff. Like, what do you use to play clips? Like, on a live...
0: Windows Media Player.
1: Really? And so you can play that while you're recording and your other listener or person can hear it as well and talk about it. So that's what you're using for this, is Windows Media
0: Player? Yeah, well, I have several programs running. So I got Blue Voice to kind of cut out background noise on my mic. I got Voice Meter Potato running to route all the stuff, like my mic and whatever I'm playing on my desktop, and then you all in, and then route everything besides you back in through CleanFeed to where you're hearing everything on my computer except for your own voice.
1: Wow. Yeah, God, that sounds advanced to me.
0: It took a lot of help from Darren O'Neill for me to figure out how to set all this up.
1: Yeah, bless his heart, man. He's the shit. I feel like I want to reach out to him and Ben Rose sometimes and ask like really stupid base questions, but I don't want to annoy them.
0: I did that. I annoyed the shit out of Darren, but you know, it is what it is.
1: Okay, cool.
0: I mean, at this point, I've learned enough to where if you're not using Apple products, I can help you do a lot of what you need to do, probably, because I'm using mostly free software.
1: Yeah, I'm using an Apple product. I only have one little MacBook Air and a mic.
0: I've never
1: and I
0: used
1: have a
0: anything
1: little...
0: Apple except for like my old iPod Nano.
1: Yeah, I mean, I do have a Microsoft machine that I use just to stream Netflix and Amazon for my kid on my TV. And it's a good machine. But for some reason, I was convinced that if I'm going to do a podcast, I got to get an Apple. And, you know.
0: They got you.
1: Yeah. I mean, the first few episodes I did with the Microsoft machine. So I'm just stuck in this loop. But okay, that's cool information. Maybe I'll pick your brain about this off the mic some other time.
0: Yeah.
1: Because I would love to evolve the show to such a point where I'm not going to copy you, Chris, but I would love to have guests come in and then be able to play clips, you know, like a la No Agenda, which is one of the coolest things about your show is it's way more funny. It's way funnier.
0: I try to get some funny clips in there. I mean, I think there's another thing about the No Agenda community is everybody's borrowed from each other. Like half the shows on the stream use the bell, you know, and that's a straight No Agenda thing.
1: Yeah.
0: You know, you got the, So I don't know. It's like I don't really care. Anybody can even use any of my jingles or whatever it's that I made. It's like I'm not worried about anybody ripping me off. I'm not trying to create a brand for myself as much as just have fun. And also, one of the coolest things about doing a podcast like this is I've gotten to talk to people that I never would have been able to talk to otherwise. Like you, like Pat Miletich was our first guest, and that was awesome. The Grimerica guys, okay. Grimerica was one of the first podcasts I ever listened to, and being able to talk to them a couple times has been awesome.
1: Yeah, it's pretty
0: so
1: cool.
0: Stuff I mean, like that's just really, really cool.
1: Twitter's been a help for that too, just reaching out to people. I'm gonna direct message this guy, or I'm gonna retweet this dude and ask him, like, hey, come on my show. I got a couple hooks out for a couple people that I really want to talk to. But we'll see where it goes. But yeah, I'm so stuck, man. This show is awesome. Thanks a million. This has been fun. Let's keep it going. Let's go. Let's move on.
0: All right. You brought some clips. What are these clips?
1: I don't know.
0: I get. They're in alphabetical order, so I don't know. I don't know what you want to do.
1: I don't know. I'm gonna look in the file that I sent you. Oh my God. Okay. Well, I got
0: Super Bowl Kids. Sounds interesting.
1: Okay. Yeah. Go ahead and play that, and we'll go from there. That's pretty fun.
10: One element that I always sort of look for is things are the money, the economics of it. So, you know, children, be it kids who are abducted, kids who are runaways, kids who are abused, are often used and manipulated. And the sort of trafficked aspect, you know, relates.
0: So just to pause, it's not as fun as I anticipated from
1: the time. It's a lot of fun. It's fun.
10: Trafficked aspect, you know, relates to literally a kid becoming a prostitute and, you know, a pimp or a panderer takes the kid across state lines, to everything from kids who are taken and flown overseas, kids who are brought here. I think, you know, you could look this up, but I'm pretty sure that the Justice Department states that the largest single child trafficking sort of event is the Super Bowl every year. Every year, whatever city the Super Bowl is in, prostitutes are sort of flown all over the country and brought to that city. Now, that says a lot about a lot of different things, but I think the irony of it is, you know, America's greatest pastime, you know, the largest single television event in the world, is also sort of the backdrop for one of the darkest, you know, most disturbing aspects of society that, frankly, we just don't like to talk about. You know, it's easier to talk about murders than it is to talk about missing and exploited children. And sort of that's a sort of, you know, a difficult thing to come to grips with when you sort of start looking into this. It's easy to turn the other cheek.
1: It's fun. Come on. That's
11: open
1: fun.
11: Up your eyes, man.
0: The Super Bowl is surprising to me.
1: I think that's John DeCamp. I'm not quite sure, but I think that comes from I don't think it comes from that documentary. You know what I'm talking about.
0: Conspiracy of Silence? Or?
1: Yeah. But I think that's John DeCamp, but I don't think it's from that documentary. But yeah, so I put that clip into one of my shows about, not necessarily about trafficking, but about the exploitation of kids. And also, I think that was in the MK Ultra, part of the MK Ultra series I did. That was like one of my first big tasks with the podcast, was doing the 4-part series in MK Ultra and child trafficking.
0: Yeah, man, I've only listened to part one. I'm gonna have to get through those. I've only heard part one. Our first episode was MK Ultra, so great minds think alike. But yeah, four, and you could probably do four more. I'm guessing. I've only heard the first part so far, but I mean, that's such a MK Ultra topic that's just an endless rabbit hole.
1: It's endless, but then you got a lot of really great researchers out there, people that I love a lot and respect, that are some of the most well-researched, intrepid gatherers of data, and they're fairly, almost 100% as objective as you can be. They poo-poo all over. They shit all over MKUltra. They shit all over Monarch and all these other programs that we know exist, and I mean, they have existed in the past. To think that they just wrap up these moneymakers because they're... Because why? Like, why would they ever stop making money? Why would they ever stop making intelligence assets? You know, they won't, because it's huge. I mean, it's a matter of cornering a market. So, but there are some really great researchers that shit all over Monarch and shit all over MKUltra, saying that it never really happened. But I think it does, and I think it's
0: my dad thinks Kanye is an MKUltra victim.
1: I think he probably is. I mean, it's
0: but
1: not,
0: he broke free, right?
1: It's one of those things that it can be both at the same time. It can be yes and no. It can be up as down. That's part of why I did the show and why I named the show the way that I did, because it's like, I'm trying not to say, you know, like, this is the only way, but like, yeah, this is a possibility. Like, this could be happening. And right. I think when it comes to child trafficking, specifically sexual abuse of children, there's a whole deeply embedded philosophical, really magical aspect to it that is way beyond and way darker than just
0: dark magic.
1: Yeah, dark magic. That's like it. Like, the most comprehensible part of it is child prostitution, because that's a system of economics that we can understand. But
0: I agree with Alex Jones when he says it's a form of psychic vampirism. Like, they're sucking the energy and the innocence out of the children.
1: I think it's absolutely true. Yeah.
0: Yeah.
1: I think it's absolutely true. And if you can do that, and if you can turn it out into a marketplace and make money off it and perpetuate your organization, then why wouldn't you do that? You know? Yeah. And there's hundreds of thousands of kids all over the world that are either leaving home or being taken from their home. willfully or not, that
0: you got Ellen DeGeneres on a hooked on adrenochrome. And
1: I don't know if adrenochrome is real. The whole adrenochrome thing, I go back and forth on, because I do know about the pineal gland.
0: I think it's real, but I don't think it's like, you know, Jimmy Fallon and Ellen on it.
1: No, that's all science.

0: of any president?
1: If I was going to say that
0: unless that's a psyop and the numbers are fake.
1: If I was going to say that I believe that there was actually a position to stop that type of industry and economic force, then I would say, yeah, for sure. I'm going to give myself out here and show my ass, but I do think that Trump is good on that. You know, I think he's been really good on that. I've noticed this going back to 2017 when I farted, paying attention, seeing the DOJ doing all these operations where they're supposedly liberating kids, but just seeing how it's been.
0: I think that's one of the reasons they hate him.
1: Yeah. Well, maybe, but I think the real reason they hate him is because he's really the only person standing in the way of the globalizing glacier. You know,
0: yeah, the Great Reset, the Build Back Better. He was in the, you know, the global climate shit. Like, he was
1: the Paris
0: a real big Accords monkey and wrench into all of that. So even for that alone, Trump's so much better than any Bush, Obama, Clinton we've had.
1: I know. But, and man, I hate the guy, but I love him too. You know,
0: yeah.
1: I love him and I hate him because he's such a fucking cartoon clown.
0: He's hilarious. But, and it's also the most entertaining thing about him is how irate he makes really emotionally manipulated people, like low IQ people. Like, he just freaks them out. Patton Oswalt hasn't had a good night of sleep in 4 years.
1: I know. He just excites their brains, and he does it on the other side too. All the QAnon people, their little brains are just so fucking they just get all crazy about it. And then there's people that I know that I love a lot that are like, they're not necessarily QAnoners, and they, you know, but they're full on like patriot, and that's great. I consider myself a patriot, but I'm a patriot because I believe in the idea of self ownership. And I do believe to a certain degree the idea of America, but after listening to Pete Quinones' podcast, Free Man Beyond the Wall, for like the last couple of months, I'm really starting to change my mind about how I view the Constitution and how I view the whole system. And I just kind of want to walk away from it all. But as far as your question of thinking that if Trump has been good for taking down some of these rackets, I think he's put a hell of an effort in, you know, and I think that's also part of the reason why they want to get him out, because the trafficking industry, whether it's kids or adults, the human trafficking industry, and that equates directly to slavery. And that equates also to, you know, what you and Billy Bones are talking about as far as the prison labor slavery. That's all white market slavery. But there's a whole global effort to keep, I mean, there are more people enslaved in the world today than there ever have been in chains in 17th century United States. Today, and it's all allowed, and it's necessary to keep our demand for goods and services going. And I don't think Trump wants to stop that. I don't think he sees that personally, but I do think that his Department of Justice has done a tremendous job in taking down some of these operations and at least trying to put a cap on what some of these economies can gain from trafficking children. I don't want to think that it's going to end.
0: Yeah, and that's the thing Hotep with it and I were talking about. It's like basically Trump was like the last gasp of air. It's like if America is a drowning man, then Trump was the last gasp of air before your lungs fill with water and you sink to the bottom of the ocean.
1: Yeah.
0: Because he's really like the last thing we have to stop against the whole shutdown of the economy, mandate vaccines, permanent lockdowns, tracking everyone, your microchip, or your, as Bill Gates calls it, your digital certification. So like that shit is fucking coming, and
1: that shit is on its way, no doubt about it.
0: And to see so many people celebrating and cheering on their own enslavement, like, thank God we got Trump out of there. It's like, man, Trump, like, love him or hate him, man, he is like the one hope we had to hold off that cascade of tyranny that's coming our way.
1: Yeah, and isn't it ironic that that one hope came in the form of a fucking degenerate television host, a pageant host, a former, like, pro wrestler shill?
0: Yeah.
1: You know, I mean, that speaks volumes of where we are as a culture. In so many ways, I think we deserve everything we get. That's why I'm just into self-preservation and personal strategies of removing myself from the system, is because there's no stopping it, man. I don't think there's any stopping it, even if Trump were to stay in office, you know?

0: I think even if Trump were to stay in office, it would never stop. It's just going to keep going. Imagine if that guy were to stay in office. And I think he's done, honestly. I want to believe that he's got a whole magic show up his sleeve that he's going to pull out a whole lot of...
1: And watermarks, the ballots were watermarked and all that. My dad's all in on that. My dad's been into Q since the beginning of Q.
0: Yeah, I think he's
1: like
0: done.
1: All in on Q. And I texted my dad after like they declared it for Biden. I was like, are we still trusting the plan? He was like, yeah, he's all convinced. Like Steve Pachinik's, he was mad at Alex Jones for doubting Steve Pachinik's blockchain ballot scam sting that Trump set up. I mean, it's possible. Yeah, I mean, who knows at this point? 2020's been crazy, but I'm betting that even if Trump pulls it off and wins in the courts, like there ain't those thousands of sealed indictments are never fucking coming.
0: No, man, it's not coming. That's just more chum for the sharks. It's just chum for both sides to get their brains excited. Because like, can you believe he's going to try to move forward? And then the other side is going to be like, can you believe he's finally moving forward? It's just, it's the same. It's the same. It's just a tiny bit of difference between the scale of what color you're on. And it's just, that's all part of the binary divisional system of, you know, it's alchemical, really. I mean, and there's a whole nother esoteric level of it, being a giant alchemical separation of base elements into finer points that can then be recombined in the chemical wetting of a new product, which is the new way and the Build Back Better. With the Build Back Better in itself, those three words, the precedent is obvious, if you can see it, that it's already gone. You know, to build back better, then it, I mean, what, how could you build something back if it wasn't already gone?
1: Right.
0: You know, and so like there, it's right there in your face if you have the eyes to see it. And then, of course, people like, like you and me and other people around us who listen to No Agenda, once you've squeegeed your third eye in the Bill Hicks way, maybe, you know,
1: right.
0: Once you see things, you can't unsee them. And once you know how to see the words and to hear them and exactly how they're being sold to you and shown to you, build back better. The precedent is that whatever was there is gone. And even though yet we're still waking up in our houses and we're going to work and we're driving our cars and we can go to the store, yeah, we might have to wear a mask. You know, we might not be able to go to work or go to that store. So they're right. It is already gone.
1: No mask mandate here, man.
0: Oh, it's crazy. I'm jealous. Oregon is just
1: Tennessee. Free in Tennessee. Yeah.
0: Okay. So yeah, free in Tennessee. I'm glad you said that, because that was one of the things I was talking with Sal the Agorist, that punk rocker revolutionary criminal guy who I love. I think he's fucking badass, and I have no idea if he's a criminal. I'm just speculating because I'm not stupid. But he was on a podcast with a homesteader lady, and her podcast is called Free in Tennessee. Have you ever heard of that?
1: No, I just said that because I was on Grumpy Old Ben's with Darren and Bimrose and as a guest, and they titled the episode Free in Tennessee because I was bragging about how I went to the courthouse to get my tags renewed and I didn't have to wear a mask inside.
0: Ah, so jealous. Yeah. Yeah. Yeah. There's a little bit of a movement, at least over there, as far as because you are free in Tennessee, you have a little bit more room to do, you know, like if you were going to go that way to get your 3D printer and print your firearms and grow your food and have your chickens and things like that.
1: Yeah.
0: But you know, but outside of
1: Memphis and Murfreesboro, most places in Tennessee, you're going to hear gunshots out in the country pretty often, but you're never worried. It's like, oh yeah, it's just rednecks.
0: Yeah. But if the whole state's rednecks and it's like, oh, it's just my neighbors.
1: Right.
0: Yeah.
1: Yeah. No, Murfreesboro was sketch, man. When we lived there, there were shootings all the time.
0: Really?
1: Our house was like covered in caution tape one day. This dude got shot in the face. We had another shooting right by our house in the apartment complex. We had a bank get robbed like right across the street. It's like fucking crazy.
0: But do you have stab parties? There's stab parties that happen here. I mean, it's only happened once as far as I know, but there was a situation in Portland about maybe 4 months ago where there was a group of people arrived at a house with a group of people and everyone in the house was stabbed. Everyone, even the assailants. So it was like a stab party. I'm like, what does that look like? They chose not to bring guns. They had a mission, and everyone got stabbed. Like, that sounds like some crazy magic shit to me. Like, what the fuck?
1: Yeah. It's like a ritual.
0: Yes, it did. It seemed like a ritual. Yeah, I don't know. You want to move on some clips?
1: Sure, man. I only have two left, so let's keep going through yours.
0: All right. Let's see here. I'm just looking. Okay, so I sent you a bunch of stuff. Let's do this protest spy planes KGW.
2: As hundreds of protesters marched peacefully through Portland this week, a small airplane buzzed overhead. The Cessna Skyhawk couldn't be identified by protesters on the ground. It was too high. So who is that flying wide counterclockwise circles over demonstrators? Using publicly available flight records, KGW found Portland police has flown surveillance every night but one since the large demonstration started in Portland on May 28th.
1: Okay, this just gave me an idea.
0: Okay.
1: This is really woo-woo, but you know how you're talking with Magos about when the chop zone, how it's like, how did they paint this mural?
0: Right.
1: So quick and so precisely and so well.
0: I'm glad you heard that.
1: They would need a higher up perspective.
0: Mm-hmm.
1: What if the fucking Portland police were in on it and they used that fucking drone?
0: What if the Seattle police were in on it?
1: Right.
0: Yeah. I mean, it sounds ridiculous maybe, but not really. You know, if you think about, especially in the context of that huge mural on the street being created in a matter of 24 hours, like, give me a break. That's a massively concerted effort involving dozens of people using technology and materials.
1: As Billy Bones said too, you're getting arrested if you deface Black Lives Matter murals, which is police revenue. So it'd be in the police interest to, it'd be in like the mayor and the police's like super left progressive city's interest to push Black Lives Matter.
0: Yeah.
1: I would think.
0: So
1: I'm going to have to work out this idea a little more before I start spouting my mouth.
0: Okay. Right. So I fell off the stairs on that one. So if you're defacing Black Lives Matter, like a sign, if someone has it like on their window or like if someone
1: on
0: writes
1: public property.
0: If someone spray paints BLM on public property and you deface that, is that considered a hate crime? Is that?
1: Yeah. At least that's what Billy Bun said in Seattle. They're arresting people, or they're fining people for that and making you go to sensitivity training.
0: All right. Well, Billy Bones, please come back with more clarity on that, because I'm in the weeds on that. I would like to know if defacing or buffing out graffiti on a on a public wall or a state wall, a city wall.
1: I don't think it's just Seattle either. I think that's happened in a couple places.
0: Yeah, that's interesting to me. Yeah, that's keeping that magic alive. Because you got to think about the words Black Lives Matter is the rule of threes. As we talk, you know, I've heard this on No Agenda. I've featured it in one of my shows. These are incantations, you know, these are vocal commands. Those are magic spells. They're incantations. They have your intent. They have your will. And you're pushing out this theme. It's an egregore, you know, you're creating an egregore, which is a formless, shapeless entity, more or less. And I'm not entirely versed, so please don't come at me. At Dean Reiner, at Up Is Down Podcast on Twitter. But you're creating an egregore of intention. It's a thought form. It's like the similar to like a golem, you know, and you give it a specific purpose and intention.
1: Homunculus.
0: And then it lives out. Yeah, homunculus. It lives out that operation. And then it has the potential to go rampant, go rogue, as far as I understand. But then there's some things like certain kind of egregorms and thought forms that you can give a specific task to, like, hey, I want to be financially beneficial regarding this particular idea or market, and you can create an egregore for that. And then
1: like HAL on 2001 Space Odyssey.
0: Like HAL, like that. Yeah, like, I mean, there's people I know that have specific thought form egregores that they've created to help them financially, and I'm shit you not, it works. Like, I don't know if it's just a matter of chance or providence or just their own intuition or hard work, commitment, dedication, whatever, but they give thanks to this egregore and they continually feed it thought and intention and create a space for this egregore to exist. And then somehow, through all things considered, they continually have these spontaneous combustions of economic opportunity and wealth where they end up being on the winning end, you know, to quote the Charlie Sheen, winning. They're winning all the time. Even when they're not winning, they're still winning. So I think there's something to it, but yeah.
3: I don't know, man. I was banging 7 gram rocks and finishing them because that's how I roll. I have one speed. I have one gear. Go.
0: I love it. I love it. Okay, so you want to carry on with
1: so the... So an Al Gore is what does that?
0: It's called
1: the Vice President?
0: Yeah, it's an Al Gore. It's an Al Gore. It's also Al Gore-ism.
1: Super ethereal.
0: No, it's an egregore. It's EGRO.
1: I don't know if I know that term.
0: Yeah, egregore. Check it out sometime. Yeah, egregore is like it's a thought form entity that has it's you know formless, shapeless. It doesn't exist in this dimension. It exists in the magic realm and the ethereal, but has the ability through your connection to it because you're corded to it psychically, or you know, and even emotionally. Subconsciously you're corded to this idea, which this is the whole thing behind like, oh, don't say that, you know, that whole thing like, oh, don't say it, because if you say it, it's going to happen. It's, you know, speaking things into existence, as far as like, oh god, my life sucks, I hate my job, and then my favorite one is, why is this happening to me? You know, like when you're speaking these things and you're saying them out loud, like, and I do it all the time, dude. I do it all the time and it fucking sucks because it's a bad habit of mine. But I'm, you know, I get super dark and I get ultra black pilled about some stuff. And I'll say it to my girlfriend or to my friends around me, you know, how we're all fucked. And you know, we're all fucked and there's no escape and the glacier's crushing down and we're doomed and god damn it and all this stuff. And every time I do that, I'm putting power into that egregore, especially if it's something that I've actually like made an objective effort to form into existence. And so right now I'm trying to not do that. I'm trying not to speak negatively about things that I know are subjective and that I don't have any control over. You know, I'm trying to be more objective and strategic as far as what I talk about. Like
1: when you talk about
0: when
1: you talk about the glacier, is that a metaphor for what? Tyranny, globalism?
0: It's a metaphor for the essentially Agenda 2030 thing that's been happening since since the 70s.
1: That works because it's like that's the excuse for 2030, right? Is to protect the glaciers,
0: right? Yeah, yeah, yeah. That's one arm of it too. Just the whole Fabian society. I don't know if you know much about the Fabians, but the Fabian society thing of gradualism and incrementalism and affecting small, tiny, gradual and incremental change over extended periods of time, so that when things finally do shift and change the way you are constructing them to shift and change, the effects are going to be so widely accepted because it's just been like this. You're slowly acclimating. It's essentially it's the frog in the water.
1: Turn up the heat slow. Yeah, yeah,
0: yeah. Yeah. There's a really great author, a guy named Jason Horsley, who does this book. I recently gave it back to my girlfriend, but it's what the fuck is this book called? But Jason Horsley is amazing. He does this really great book where he explains a lot about how the Fabian society philosophy has infiltrated throughout the world, which is now being more widely recognized as globalism. But it's something in this particular context of his book, it's about what's the word, making the exploitation of sexual abuse and specifically child sexual abuse acceptable. It's normalizing, you know, like normalizing in very soft ways the sexual exploitation of children, and that there's a whole deeply occult aspect. Actually, I'm glad you said Vice News because the book's called The Vice of Kings. Thank you. Yeah, Jason Horsley, Vice of Kings.
1: Terminology.
0: Yeah, he explains the Fabian approach to stuff. But yeah, it's gradualism and incrementalism, and whoever's, you know, feeding the coffers with money, and it turns out that it's the globalizers because they want social control over all things. They really do, I believe. I think they really do want to kill off a large proportion of the world. not all of them, but a very large proportion of the world to have a better controlling, more sustainable thing. And I think that they are
1: George Godstone's.
0: Yeah, I think
1: the population is not global population not to exceed 500 million, I believe it is.
0: I think it's real. I think it's real.
1: Yeah. You remember that I've played it too many times on the show, but that guy that called into Art Bell on Coast to Coast, the Area 51 guy.
0: Oh, the guy who's freaking out.
1: Yeah. He's like, yeah. It's like there's a lot of safe places they could take everybody to, but they want the major population centers wiped out. And he's like, the early version of the space program made contact with aliens, but they're extra dimensional, not extraterrestrial. And like the station blows and Art Bell's like, somehow we got knocked off the air. My first time I've seen it, my 30 years on air.
0: Yeah. I understand. I mean, there's a lot of disinformation out there, but I'm like halfway on the fence of like that was controlled and that whole thing was a sham. I don't know. There's some people that say that whole thing, that whole Art Bell interaction with that caller was fabricated.
1: I mean, it easily could be.
0: Yeah, it easily could be.
1: What the biggest red flag for me was like, really? Area 51?
0: I know. Like, and not the mountain next door. Like, there's so many other places where they're
1: so doing many other places. Things. Oak Ridge, Tennessee would have been more believable than that shit.
0: Yeah. So, I don't know. I'd have to take that with a grain of salt. But again, it's one of those things. I think that all these things could be real and happening at the same time.
1: True. All right. I never did finish this spy plane clip.
0: Okay, yeah, that's a good one.
1: This was I think I heard this. Was this your episode? Didn't you did an episode about the Portland riots and stuff, right? And like over, I think I heard it on the No Agenda stream a while back.
0: Yeah, I probably did, because I think they just streamed my RSS feed. I think I did, but I don't think it involved this clip.
1: You were talking about like planes, like a. Oh, never mind. I'm talking out my ass. It's been too long since I've heard it.
0: I probably did. I don't remember.
1: I don't know how that goes. Right.
0: Carry on, Captain.
2: So who is that flying wide counterclockwise circles over demonstrators? Using publicly available flight records, KGW found Portland police has flown surveillance every night but one since the large demonstration started in Portland on May 28th. So far, police have spent more than 65 hours watching protesters from above. Law enforcement's use of surveillance planes to watch over people protesting has attracted the attention of members of Congress and government watchdogs.
4: This type of activity is really troubling because if surveillance is used to identify protesters and catalog them, it can be used to target protesters, to direct retaliation, selective prosecution at them.
2: The Portland Police Bureau's use of a fixed-wing aircraft is no secret. The Air Support Unit has been around since 1990. And help chase down countless bad guys, as illustrated by the Bureau's own video.
5: Air 2, I've got him. He's on the shoulder northbound.
6: Northbound on the shoulder of I-205.
5: And he's going over to southbound, and now he's southbound.
2: City policy says the aircraft may be used for surveillance and crowd control, protest marches, and demonstrations. Previous reporting indicates the plane is equipped with live video cameras and heat sensors.
4: You know, a lot of it comes down to not only the aircraft itself, but also what type of cameras are equipped on the aircraft, and I think most importantly, how that footage is being used.
2: Government watchdogs believe police should be clear about what images are being captured, how they're being stored, and for how long. Worth noting, various news agencies, including KGW, have flown over the protests in Portland to document crowd size and movement. KGW does not share aerial footage or a live feed with law enforcement. Kyle Aboshi, KGW News.
0: All right.
7: They can't wait to send the police to your house to chop your testicles off.
0: He's goddamn right about that. They used these planes to find a guy who supposedly drove through a crowd of protesters.
1: Like Charlottesville style?
0: Yeah, yeah. And no one got hurt, I don't think. But and he got away, quote unquote. And then within an hour, the fucking cops were at his house, like 5 miles away, arresting him for that crime because they were able to track his vehicle all the way home through these planes. So these planes are not just watching to see how big the crowds get, and they're not just surveilling to see if there's going to be crimes being done. These planes have been going around way before the protests. and I can speak to this personally because my girlfriend and I have been clocking and tracking these planes. These are all FBI planes. They're Cessna planes, and all of their numbers have been wiped off of the radar. There's a couple different apps you can get, but we use an app called 24-hour, I think it's Flight Radar 24, but it tracks everything in the sky. And of course, that seems on its face like, oh yeah, well, you know, everything has to be registered because it's a whole different kind of traffic way up in the air. You have to at least show other aircraft that you're here, so please don't run into me with your aircraft, you know. And so every aircraft that's on this radar has to report, and this is an Adam Curry subject. I don't know much about it, but every aircraft in the air has to report that they're there primarily.
1: And who's on the aircraft too ever since 9/11. That's why... like the Epstein flight logs were all on record.
0: Right. So that's kind of that's a whole other thing. But this app doesn't have any of that information. It just says what's in the air. And most of them, 99% of them, say where they came from and where they're going to be going. But there's a particular bunch of Cessna aircraft that are in the air and flying around. And they're not just flying around, dude. They're like flying around and around and around and around in the same circle formation for like 3 hours over protests. God,
1: did you see over Melbourne and Victoria, the surveillance planes to enforce social distancing were flying in a perfect pentagram
0: repeatedly? Oh, wow. Yeah, that's interesting. that's super interesting.
1: There's this dude freaking the fuck out watching it, like tracking it.
0: Yeah.
1: Flight patterns.
0: Yeah.
1: Look at this, mate.
0: So, yeah, so these planes are doing this, and they're not just, and this is the whole thing. This is why this reporting is not bullshit, but it's only 10% of the larger story. I'm not one to say what the larger story is. All I know is that I've been looking at these planes flying around Portland in circular formations over and over again for hours in particular areas of northeast and southeast Portland, not on the west side, not on the west side of the river, ever. Very rarely ever, but always in north and southeast Portland, and because that's where the redlining is, since February, a month and a half before George Floyd was even killed, and almost 2 months before there were any actual protests or anything. Whoa. Like that. And what they're doing, I think, is they're collecting data. And so if you want to play the next clip, Stingray's AP, that might elaborate a little bit more about my theory.
1: Sorry.
0: No, it's okay. I stepped on it.
8: Circling the skies across the country, the FBI is operating a small air force. The Associated Press has learned that the FBI has been using scores of low-flying airplanes with high-tech imaging devices, all registered to fictitious companies.
9: People,
1: I don't like this at all.
0: You don't have to like it.
1: Get out of the city.
9: For years, of going back more than a decade, have been concerned when they see these low-flying airplanes circling above their house, so much so that some people even call 911 and ask the police, who is this person circling above?
8: The AP traced at least 50 aircraft back to the FBI, including this single-engine Cessna spotted at a regional airport in Northern Virginia.
9: The key thing on that aircraft is that if you look on the left-hand side, there's like a white basketball-looking object. And what that is a camera. So when the plane makes a 90 degree, or rather left-hand turns going around a certain area, the camera is off to the side recording as the aircraft is sweeping over a certain maybe 2 mile radius.
8: That same aircraft was seen over Baltimore last month. Public radar data collected by FlightRadar24.com shows it making tight circles around the western area of the city where violent protests broke out following the death of Freddie Gray while in police custody. An AP analysis revealed in the past few weeks, the FBI flew on more than 100 flights over 11 states. The FBI says its aviation program is not secret, telling the AP, quote, the aircraft are not equipped, designed, or used for bulk collection activities or mass surveillance. The FBI uses all tools and equipment and conducts all investigations in accordance with the Attorney General's guidelines. But the FBI has gone to great lengths to conceal its ownership of the planes. Records show they are registered to at least 13 fake companies. Included on most registrations, a mysterious name, Robert Lindley, who appears to have three distinct signatures. The FBI would not say whether Lindley is a U.S. government employee. In addition to being equipped with video surveillance technology, officials who spoke to the AP under the condition of anonymity said the planes are sometimes equipped with cell site simulators, which can capture information from cell phones.
9: This is all coming at a time when the government, and particularly President Obama, has said he encourages a debate on surveillance and privacy.
8: It's not clear exactly how the surveillance technology is being used or what the specific capabilities of each aircraft are, but the flights represent an evolving frontier for law enforcement. Robert Bumstead, Associated Press.
1: Robert Bumstead.
0: Yes, the Associated Press, completely uncompromised news sourcing.
1: Sounds like a Hobbit name.
0: Yeah, Bumstead.
1: Robert Bumstead. Bumstead.
0: There's your Bumstead. Bumstead! Right, so what they're talking about is a particular device called a Stingray. And a Stingray acts, I don't know, do you know much about Stingrays?
1: The
0: Have
1: animal?
0: You ever heard of those? No.
1: They killed Steve Irwin.
0: yeah, no, that was a croc, mate. No, it was a Stingray, you're right.
1: Yeah, I was about to be like, I just remember the South Park episode that, like, 2 weeks after he died, had him in hell with a stingray sticking out of his heart.
0: Oh my God, that's brutal. Those guys are so great. No, stingray is a device it could be as small as they could be as big as a big fucking suitcase or as small as a like hardback book. But it's an intermediary device that goes in between your cell phone or your laptop and the cell tower. And so it basically pings just like a cell tower, and then it gathers up all of your information and data. It just scrapes your whole everything, your browser history, your phone, all your contacts, all your text messages. It scrapes it all and collects it, and then it still sends your signal, your call, or your text, or your whatever you're doing to the cell tower. So it's just a middleman point. It's an intermediary. And so it acts just like a mobile cell tower. And these things have been used over and over and over again, hundreds of thousands of times, I'm sure by now, in sting operations hence Stingray, to take down drug dealers or prostitution rackets or whatever. But these things can be put into planes. They've been put into planes for probably 2 decades. This is not old technology. To get a Stingray device, you only need about $130,000. At the high end, I think it's about $200,000. The low end is about $70,000.
1: Can anybody get one?
0: Device.
1: Like a civilian can buy one?
0: Yes.
1: Oh, it's legal. So okay.
0: It's super cheap shit. And it's cheap technology, and it's constantly growing. And the FBI
1: is. So you're not breaking laws
0: forever.
1: When you get into somebody's. When you surveil somebody as a citizen.
0: No, I don't think so. I don't know.
1: You could be getting bank passwords and.
0: Yeah, how do you think all this hacking shit happens?
1: Yeah, I guess so.
0: And I don't know. Listen, I'm not saying I know.
1: Can you stingray a stingray? Like, I'm sure there's ways for somebody to find, like, locate a stingray that's being used and take somebody down if they're doing illegal shit with it.
0: Yeah, I don't think it's impossible at all. If you want to go to the next clip,
1: just titled Stingrays.
0: You can either do stingrays or surveillance in you, Stingray. I'm not sure which one is long. I think one of them is like 7 minutes long. So you can...
10: Whether you're here, here, here, or at one of these, it doesn't matter. This
0: protest
10: can find you. The common name, Stingray. Technically, a cell site simulator. First developed for military use, it's made its way into local law enforcement. It can track a person down to the room they're in if they have their cell phone on them. Stingrays turn these into homing devices, and that's just the beginning.
9: These are
1: it's really funny how this guy, like, this news report was clearly made for a visual component. It's like, turns these into these and one of those, and if you're at this.
0: And of course, you could say, like, he's just holding up, like, a bunch of bananas and a shoe.
9: Tracking devices. This is emitting a signal. This is GPS.
10: Mike Mino with the North Carolina branch of the ACLU has been watching the spread of stingrays for years.
9: It's my understanding that the software that a lot of these devices use is capable of capturing things like your text messages, the numbers you're calling and receiving calls from. We know for sure they're getting people's location.
10: Here's how it works. Cell phones are always trying to connect to nearby cell towers. A stingray acts like a cell tower decoy. In what's called a man-in-the-middle attack, it tricks cell phones into thinking it's the nearest cell tower, phones connect to the Stingray, and police can access a range of personal information. But they don't just get intel on one phone. Every phone nearby is forced to divert to the Stingray. Calls ding, are ding, passed ding. On to a real cell tower. Data scooped up stays with police.
11: When you ask them why ding, they're ding. Using it, they'll say, well, we're targeting certain individuals. But the nature of the technology is so expansive that you cannot use this without countless innocent people having their data captured as well.
10: The I-team has learned at least three law enforcement agencies in the Triangle have been using cell site simulators, but they don't like to talk about it and may not be allowed to. These two purchase orders show Raleigh and Durham police bought variations of the Stingray within the last 10 years. Raleigh's purchase order, obtained by the I-team 2 years ago, shows the department paid more than $120,000 for the device. Separate documents obtained by the ACLU show Durham spent nearly twice that. In spite of those purchase orders, both departments claimed not to be using one when the I-team asked recently. Raleigh says they stopped using theirs because of outdated technology. With the Stingray, though,
0: they got
10: secrecy
0: new ones.
10: Is part of the deal. Durham's contract with the device's manufacturer includes a strict non-disclosure clause, not just about the Stingray, but about the agreement itself and its subject matter.
11: There is such secrecy around this, and I think it's because it's so powerful.
12: I have a cell site simulator, and we do use it.
10: Wake Sheriff Donnie Harrison is the only current law enforcement officer we could find here or elsewhere willing to talk even a little about the device and how it's used.
12: It's a very useful tool that we use, not only for the bad guys, but for looking people that are lost, looking people that say they're going to commit suicide. Sometimes we have used them for children that's missing that have phones.
0: And, sometimes.
12: Basically, that's all I'm going to say about it.
10: Harrison told us Wake County has had a cell site simulator since 2008. He insists they're always within the law and always get a warrant first. But there's very little public documentation of those warrants or of the use of Stingrays in general here or in any of the cities in which we looked.
12: But no, we don't like to talk about it. You know, when a general goes in battle, he doesn't give out his battle plans.
10: It's the classic question. Safety or privacy? Law enforcement will tell you these things get bad guys off the street and help good people out in the meantime. Critics say we just don't know, and we don't, by design.
12: As long as we do it lawfully, I don't care what people say. My job is to keep people safe.
11: The public needs to know more. I think this is something that the courts need to know more about. There are real questions about whether a technology that soaks up innocent people's data can be used constitutionally.
0: Yeah, so.
13: Walking through public space, data is being collected about people all the time in various forms.
0: Oh yeah, this clip. This is kind of a long one.
13: Technology isn't really invisible. It's something that you can see very easily if you know what to look for.
0: Obviously, it's a video from YouTube, so there's all kinds of...
13: So right now, we are standing outside of the office building that houses the domain awareness system. The domain awareness system pulls in feeds from surveillance cameras, both police-owned and some private. It pulls data from automated license plate readers, traffic sensors and sources, into a single processing and analysis center run by the NYPD, developed in collaboration with Microsoft, launched in 2012. A single surveillance camera may not be that useful, but having surveillance cameras all over the place that can track the movements of somebody throughout a city can be very useful. Those are some automated license plate readers. There's also a pair of them on the back of that NYPD vehicle over there. So what they're actually doing is photographing and basically, you know, identifying license plates. These aren't like targeted against a specific person. These take a photograph of every single vehicle, so completely innocent drivers are stored in a database somewhere. Shot spotters are basically acoustic sensors that are designed to detect gunfire. If three or more devices register a sound event simultaneously, that audio recording will be sent to a processing center. A technician will listen to the audio and determine whether or not it's a gunshot, and then if it is a gunshot, dispatch that information to a police department. ShotSpotters are supposed to address the fact that despite gunfire being a problem in lots of cities, not many people always call 911 when they hear a gunshot, for a lot of reasons. There have been two incidents in which audio of people's voices were caught in a recording and used actually in court cases against people in shooting incidents. So we are pretty sure that up there on top of that building is a shot spotter. I'm hesitant to like definitively call anything. Like I definitely found it without somebody actually corroborating that, but that's the closest thing I've seen. One of the things that's definitely in public space in a lot of cities in America, but a lot harder to see and point at, are stingrays. Cell phones are basically constantly seeking out towers that belong to their carriers. What a stingray will do is basically imitate a cell tower, which will then send metadata about that particular phone to that device. The primary thing they do is indicate that a particular phone was in a particular location at a particular time. They can also intercept calls. They can obviously kind of by extension like collect metadata about those calls. Knowing if there's a stingray around is really hard. In New York, particularly if you see those kind of big like mobile command units, if there's anywhere that you would be reviewing intercepted material from a stingray, that seems like the most likely spot. Being able to identify surveillance technologies in public space doesn't magically make them go away, or it doesn't make them stop doing what they're doing. It is kind of worth paying attention to, if nothing else, for the fact that it is kind of designed to be ignored. But being able to understand the specifics of what kinds of technologies are being used, by whom and against whom, is important for being able to effectively challenge their uses.
0: Okay. So that's a long couple of clips.
1: These are bumming me out, man. I'm like...
0: Sorry, dude.
1: They're watching me, man. They're fucking watching me. They got things that yeah. Like if I fart outside and three things pick it up, it's going to the feds.
0: Yeah, and the thing about that, dude, I'm glad you said that because that's funny. But really what they're doing is they want to simulate your fart in multiple different dimensions so that your fart will always exist. So that you have an avatar fart and your fart avatar has another avatar of a fart. You know, because if eventually, your body's going to be useless. Guitar. You'll be plugged in. Yeah, you'll be plugged into a different kind of a battery field. But your fart will be important because it'll go back into that deja vu that some other future entity will experience later on in a different dimension. But that's a long way to say that. Yeah, these things are happening for sure. These planes that are collecting information off of people, which is clearly what they're doing, they're scraping data. And they're creating things off of your information digitally. And there's all kinds of theories about that. There's not even theories. There's a real reality about world simulated programs that like that DARPA and the Pentagon are doing. I have another clip. Dr. Giordano talks about it. I'm not sure how long that clip is. But just the fact that these planes have been circling over at least my neighborhood and other neighborhoods in Portland, on the poor side of Portland, since February. Since the beginning of the coronavirus, way before George Floyd got killed, way before there was any real social action about being closed down or locked down or scared or anything, what they're doing, I think, really, is just collecting data about what you're looking for, what you're talking about, who you're talking to, the kinds of things you're searching and learning about, if you're learning anything at all. And then all that is going to go into another larger data collection pile, creating avatars of you in your life to a simulated reality, another simulated universe that is under control and bought and sold and can be weaponized against other people. And eventually with the outcome, and this is going to sound super grim, but I think the objective is to eliminate the body completely, the physical body. Oh, yeah, body.
1: The transhumanist agenda. Yeah. Before we go to the Dr. Giordano clip, I got to cleanse myself with some good news. I think this is from yesterday.
0: Yeah, tell me some good news.
14: Oh, but look, American billionaires got $434 billion richer during the pandemic. Yes, it's that great reset. And, you know, they've got giant super yachts and jumbo jets, but you get nothing. And it's for the Earth, so it's better. It's their Earth now. They're going to clean you off. They took it over through fraud and scams, and now they've got election fraud, and you're not going to do anything, so they're just going to brush you off.
0: You will own nothing.
14: Trump can win, and we can hopefully turn the tide back quicker, but you know Revelation. You know what's going to happen. But we've got to build and be faithful and wake up as many as possible, and it'll get so bad that even those that are delusional in the end will wake up when they're being forced to be euthanized, when their children are being taken, when half their neighbors are dead from the vaccine, and they'll just finally go, oh, what's... And by then, it'll be drone armies, robots, nerve gas, helicopters flying over, nerve gassing everybody, because they've got a mop-up plan. So they're going to hit us with different waves of bio-attack over the years, locking us down tighter each time. And then, by the time they hit us with the real weapons, we'll be so absolutely outnumbered, outgunned, but it won't matter because humans are very strong when we start to fight back. And it's just going to be one hell of a savage war. My God, it's just going to be... Most of the people on Earth will be dead at the end of this, so.
1: Good news.
0: That's good news. Well, at least your money won't matter at that point.
1: Yeah.
0: You know, we'll, I mean, that's part of the whole, that's part of the whole duality of it too, Chris, is like, you know, okay, so yeah, we're going to build it back better because it's already gone and all this and changes into digital and the global currency and no human bodies and digital avatars. Like, where does that put your fucking house payment? Probably in the toilet at that point, because you probably won't have a house anymore. You know, they don't want you to have a house.
1: No, we'll be in a little pod in like a single, yeah. It'll literally be the Matrix. Like, yeah, all those, yeah, I
0: mean, little humans battery
1: raised
0: packs
1: in pods as batteries. And yeah. But you get your little dopamine hits. And
0: who wants that? Who wants that?
1: I know some people.
0: I think there are some people that do, honestly. But then, I mean, just the idea that, like, you got to, you know,
1: I have
0: keep your credit intact and go out and vote and pay your bills on time. It's like, dude, the dollar is completely collapsing. Like, there are no jobs anymore. And because we have to build back better. So we have to start all over because it's already gone. It's just absurd to me.
1: It's that Tim Dillon rant that's so beautiful he went on, where he's like, it's like the American party is over. You remember when you had a party and when your parents were out of town, but they got home early and you realized you were caught?
0: Oh, yeah. That's,
1: and he's like,
0: that's a good one.
1: There's one room where everybody says, like, look at the floor. Don't look at anyone. There's a million words you can't say, and wear a mask, and we're going to put this chip in your ass. And then the other room is like, there is no music. And if you say there isn't any music, then we tell you, shut up. Didn't you read Q, you idiot? But there's a third option, and that's just wait in the living room for mom and dad. And mom and dad is President Xi and China. And when they come in, you're going to say, mommy and daddy, I love you. I'm sorry. Please give me a social credit score. It's fucking true. Yeah. No, but going back to the people wanting the pod existence, dude, it's sad, but I have a couple friends. Thank God there's not too many people I know like this, but they're like, yeah, like, if I bring up, like, Joe Biden's going to fully implement lockdowns and that shit ain't going away, they're like, well, like, I want to stay home and just get a check in the mail. It's like, right. Fuck. We're so fucked.
0: So then, but I mean, but Chris, do you ask them then, like, okay, then what are you going to do?
1: Right. Well, I bring up, like, even Elon Musk talks about it. It's like, you realize if people don't work, then there's nothing, like, the supply chains break down. There's nothing for you to buy. If people don't produce stuff, there's no stuff. So that money's fucking useless.
0: Yeah. There's this. And
1: people
0: people
1: have no critical thinking skills. Dude, it's fucking sad.
0: And what would they, so they're happy to stay home and get paid to do that. But then what are they doing at home all day? They don't know. It seems like they don't know or don't care. And like we know what, yes, yes. Eyes glued to screens all day. And their little brains just get excited and then sleep and then excited and then sleep. And then at some point they have to, like, put food into their body and they have to eat, because if they don't eat,
1: Carl's
0: they'll feel
1: Jr.
0: weird.
1: Fuck you. I'm eating.
0: Yeah.
1: Fucking Idiocracy.
0: Dude, I watched Idiocracy for the first time
1: recently.
0: Kick-ass
1: lives. Kick-ass lives. My wife, first wife, she's tarted. She's a pilot now. Sorry, what were you gonna say?
0: I said I just watched Idiocracy for the first time like 2 months ago.
1: I never watched it. Yeah, fucking great.
0: It was absurd and frightening when I watched it because I was like, you know, the cities and not really locked down because you can go. It's just the whole lockdown shit is ridiculous. Like this is like peeing. Like this is the part of the pool that you're not allowed to pee in, but you can pee in this part of the pool. You know, as far as you wear your mask when you walk into a restaurant. Oh, but you got to take it off when you get to your table. But you have to put it on again when you get up from your table. But when you get to the bathroom, you can take it off again. It's just like it's the hokey pokey. It's all just social control, just pushing people in to see what they can get away with, and they're just ratcheting it up. And
1: it's fucking working too. Although there is massive resistance worldwide. Like when I saw Germany and like David Icke in the UK with millions of people, fucking that's a beautiful thing to see. But
0: it's a beautiful thing to see. Like, it's a beautiful thing to see, dude. But I mean, but how is it presented to your friend or your mom or your dad? Look at all these COVID denier, non-masker QAnoners getting together and jerking themselves off. Aren't they ridiculous?
1: Yeah. Well, and I had been wondering until last week, like, how the fuck did anyone vote for Joe Biden? Like, how did anybody look at Joe Biden as a candidate and think that's who I need to vote for? And then the wife and I went hiking up in it's the highest point in the Smoky. It's not really a hike. It's just like a walk up to the highest point in the Smoky Mountains at Cleveland's Dome in North Carolina. And, dude, outdoors in the fucking sun, over half the people, and there was a ton of people there, over half the people outdoors in the sun had fucking face diapers on.
0: Yeah, man.
1: And I was like, we are fucking doomed.
0: We're fucking doomed. And so you can see that. Dude, Chris, you left your house. You gathered up your loved one and you got in your vehicle and you went to a place and you took the hike all the way up in the natural environment to the highest peak of what is God's, if you believe in it, whatever, the sacred ground, the perspective point, the satellite dish, and you looked around and you saw what you saw. Fuck, man. We're fucked.
1: It was a beautiful view, man. Despite like this giant cell tower being at the top of the highest mountain, I was like, oh, God.
0: It is slowly idiocracy. It's really it's getting there.
1: Dude,
0: I'm like, it's all about strategy at this point because
1: right. It's like what we were saying, like the reverse of going back in time and having all the knowledge, just watch everyone's IQ slowly drop around you and try to hang on to yours.
0: Yeah.
1: The number one movie in America was Ass. And that's all it was for 90 minutes. Yeah. It won Best Picture.
0: Yeah.
1: they fucking have the skyscrapers like held together with fucking rope.
0: It's like we're going there. I mean, we're already there.
1: We
0: can have that. Well, okay, I'm glad that, because that's a good analogy. The skyscrapers held together with rope. We have these different ideas and thoughts about whether it's the science held together with our own dedication to it, our own willingness, and that is the cord. Like that's a rope. That's a cord that holds these ideas together, even though they are contradictory of each other. There's nothing that bases some of this, the mask science or even germ theory into reality, really, depending on how you look at it. But like, because we bind these twin towers, these columns of ideas, these monoliths of intellect and science. Cause I mean, there really is, who is that? I forgot who the author is because I've had a couple Colberts at this point, but there's no clear distinction between high technology and magic. There isn't, because it's the same thing. And so we're holding up these thought forms, these egregores, together with our own rope, which is the intention, which is a cording of our individuality and our perception of the universe and where we fit in into this massive puzzle. That's our cord. We're just tying these things together to keep them going. And in a lot of ways, it is like a blockchain, although I'm just now starting to try to understand the blockchain. But
1: I still don't. Anyway. I've tried to understand it. I'm not smart enough. But another way to look at the skyscrapers held together by rope is like the skyscrapers are the economy, and the rope is these fucking bogus stimulus packages. They keep just printing more money out of thin air. Like, this will fix it.
0: Yeah. Yeah, and I don't know, man. I did an almost 2 hour long podcast about the hyperinflation, and I never published it or produced it because it was so dry. I'm just reading this really elaborate article from LouRockwell.com. But in this article, he has a couple of YouTube video clips to back it up that I also clipped. That's why it ended up being so long and so dry, because it seemed pretty disparate. But it's really just about what we're experiencing right now in America is straight out of the playbook that happened in Germany and America in the early 30s before the Reich, well before the Reich. But they had to hyperinflate. They had to crash the economy in Germany in order to hyperinflate and make things so impossible, so that all the money you had was essentially worthless, and that was the cause problem reaction solution. It's a completely manufactured crisis, and that also
1: tank the economy, then create false flags like Hitler, right, burning the Reichstag and blaming it on the Jews,
0: right? And someday maybe I'll produce this episode, but it was so goddamn dry.
1: Yeah,
0: it was boring, but it was super interesting, because that's what's happening with small business here in America too. It's like, it's not like we're hyperinflating the market so much that these small businesses are being shut down. The businesses themselves are being shut down because of our own social policing, because of our own willingness to go along with the COVID science or whatever, or the non-science. It doesn't even matter. It's just that the spell has been so thoroughly applied that everything is under its effect, whether they want to or not, and especially small business. And there's places I know that are like wide open, and they don't have, there's a few stores here in Portland. There's actually more than a few. There's a handful of places that they're just open for business, and they're not going to have a sign on their window that says masks required. And so it leaves the critical thinking mind and the active person to take the chance of going in there without a mask or with a mask on. But just the whole mask business thing is crazy, because it is shutting down these places. And ultimately,
1: you think the elites maybe have overplayed their hand?
0: Absolutely, but it doesn't matter, because it already worked. Yeah. It worked 6 months ago. It's right. So overplayed. It's so overplayed that they're pushing out the orange man to put the dead man in, and we all know where that's going. But it doesn't matter, because everyone is used to it by now, because we've been so systematically and so effectively abused, slowly and not willingly at first, but now we're so traumatized that we'll accept anything that'll get us close to something that feels like normal, even though it isn't normal.
1: It's never coming back.
0: It's never coming back. And people know that, but they're like, okay, well, this isn't so bad.
1: Yeah.
0: It's not so bad. I could deal with this.
1: I've talked to people, they think like, yeah, well, it's like once Biden gets in there, or, you know, next year, like, no, there won't be any mask mandates. There won't be any lockdowns ever like this again. This was an anomaly. And I'm like, no, you fucking have no idea what's coming.
0: No, the precedent's been set. And this is the funny thing too, is my kid, she's 6 and a half. She's going to be 7 here in a few months. And the schools here in Oregon are closed, and they're open in other states. Man, kids are at school in other states, all over the place. Even actually in my own state, but it's my county.
1: But now they have all these.
0: Yeah, it's school on Zoom, and the teachers have to do it, and they don't want to do it, but most of them actually do. And it's so irritating. I'm not going to go on a massive tangent about it, but something that occurred to me, you know, a couple months ago, and is just reminded of recently, was like every single time that we consent and open up to this class, this so-called class Zoom meeting, and every time as a parent I open up the email message reminder of what's happening in the class, or accepting the invitation to the Zoom parent-teacher conference, every single time we accept, we set the precedent that this is not only acceptable but optimal. And so we are creating the precedent for this to continue. We are prolonging it every single time we accept, every single time we engage, and every single time the kids log in on their morning, throughout the day, my kid has to be on her computer screen, and she's not at home with me. I fucking deliver mail for a living, and her mom is a hairstylist, and she's struggling to keep her salon open. you know, she took some of the loan money from the stimulus package, and she's just trying to keep her business going, which also equals her mortgage for her house. I live in an apartment. I'm thinking about moving out of the city. The point is that we're both working parents. We work every single day of the week for the most part. I have a couple days off a week. She has a couple days off a week. But the way that the Portland Public Schools is managing their distance learning thing, and the way that they email us, and how they have formulated their application to this distance learning to families, to parents, and to students, is on the presumption that we're all just sitting at home writing novels and pursuing our dreams, getting paid. But we're not. A lot of us, our kids are in daycare, and so my kid is in daycare, and the daycare staff aren't going to be able to go

0: approaches your car, and then from 6 feet away, somehow they manage to hand you this sanitized container, which is a
1: What do they have it on,
0: plastic
1: like at the end of
0: bag.
1: a stick or something?
0: Yes! And then they hand it to you, and then you accept this library. It is so clinical and so animal and so it's so enclosed and trapped and science. It's just fucking ridiculous. And so, and this is every time parents do this and go there and do this, they're allowing it to happen again and again and again and again, which sets the precedent, which tells all the big tech people and the Portland school district and the teachers board and all the unions that this is workable. This is not only acceptable, but by engaging in this, we feel it's optimal because we're not going to say no. And
1: Dude, I
0: so this is
1: just
0: never going to go
1: the like
0: away.
1: 2 days ago, I just fucking rolled over like in a way I never thought I would. Like where I work, we had like an old time clock thing that we were using, and then like 2 days ago, they're like, "Hey, you have to like we have a new clock in thing, so like put in your employee number or whatever." And they're like, "Okay, now put your finger on the top for like a
0: Oh,
1: fingerprint,"
0: God.
1: and I was like,
0: Yeah.
1: wait, I have to get fingerprinted. I have to do my fingerprints to clock in now. They're like, yeah. And I was like, can I just opt out of this? They were like, no. I was like, okay. And I just fucking did it. And I was like, and then I thought about it the next day. I'm like, what the fuck did I just do? Like, I barely even put it. I didn't even barely resist. I was just like, can I opt out of this? That was as far as it went. I'm like,
0: Yeah.
1: what the fuck is wrong with me? And
0: Yeah.
1: it's like, I don't know what they're doing with that. I've never once been fingerprinted for any reason in my entire life until like 2 days ago.
0: Oh, I have.
1: So I'm in the fucking system now. And then I'm
0: Have.
1: like
0: I've been fingerprinted
1: But then I was thinking about it, and then I start thinking, I think the parent company of the place I work at is a fucking Chinese company. So now the
0: I bet it
1: CCP,
0: is.
1: the fucking Chi-Coms have my fingerprint. It's fucking cr I just didn't think it through at all. I was just like,
0: Well,
1: I
0: not
1: mean, I
0: only
1: thought it
0: that,
1: through
0: but
1: enough to say, like, can I opt out? And then I just fucking did it, and I was kicking myself every fucking since then.
0: dude, I know this is going to sound probably crazy to some people, but now that they have your fingerprint, they can create your fingerprint. And if they can
1: Yeah, they
0: create
1: can.
0: your fingerprint, they can put it anywhere.
1: Yeah, exactly.
0: You know, I mean, and so that's like, I mean, I took the job at the post office six or 7 years ago. I stopped counting after five everything, but it was a while ago. And this all it's fingerprints. And before that, I'd been arrested. I've been to jail a couple times for stupid things. Nothing bad. Just
1: Right.
0: I spent a weekend and then a couple nights some other time, but so my fingerprints all over the place. That's how I mean I was able to get the job at the post office for the federal government after having been to jail a couple times because I don't have any felonies. I'm not a fucking whatever. I'm just me. It's but yeah, but like now knowing that these systems have your fingerprint and even like you know the when I got my iPhone 6S like 8 years ago or whatever it was. You know, part, you know, one of the entrance systems to get onto the phone is to have the whole thumbprint thing. And it's just like, that's weird. And you see how they point, how they pin all the pinpoints on your thumbprint. And like, I know that they can just now that it's on record, they can just recreate it and they
1: Right.
0: can be put
1: And do you
0: anywhere
1: know where
0: because
1: Apple moved all their cloud servers to?
0: no.
1: China.
0: Yeah.
1: So the CCP
0: Yeah.
1: has all that shit too.
0: Yeah. It's just it's fucking wild, man.
1: I saw some Irish professor talking about the masks. I don't have a way to pull it up right offhand, the clip, but he made a really compelling argument that almost like the Borg. The mask isn't just a symbol of compliance. It makes everybody not only suspicious of each other, because it's a constant visual reminder that you're supposed to be scared of a virus when you see
0: Yeah,
1: everyone around you in a
0: yeah.
1: mask. But then it's
0: The
1: also
0: unseen
1: fucking, it
0: enemy.
1: makes everybody look the same. It like takes away individuality, and everybody's got these fucking masks on. And
0: That's right.
1: it's like a, because I hadn't really, until he put it in those terms, I'd thought of it was just like a sign of submission, basically. But yeah. It's like there's real high levels of mind control in
0: Honey.
1: having everybody look the same and everybody walking
0: Yeah,
1: around as if there's like a deadly disease all the time.
0: I did a whole episode. I did a whole episode about the mask ritual and what and how important masking is in the ritual.
1: That was a
0: Into
1: good episode.
0: magic, but also just you know how it does it does homogenize an entire population.

0: And not population. When we hear the word population, I think, oh, the national population or the population of my city. But I'm talking about like just the community. I mean, on a cult level, say you have 10 or 12 members or 2,500 members, you know, you all have the same haircut or clothes, or you wear the same shoes, like, you know, Nike when you're waiting for the asteroid ship. But yeah, the mask is really cool because it's super smart. I mean, there's so many really intelligent aspects to this psyop. It's like, oh, we're going to just take this common cold and call it this. Yeah. Or we're going to take this flu, which is part of the common cold, and we'll just call it this. We're just going to rebrand it, you know? And it's the same thing as what happened with all kinds of different MKUltra type stuff, where the same principles are in play, but they just get rebranded and resold and reutilized as a whole different kind of market. But the mask does. It does homogenize people completely. And so whenever I see people without a mask, and I deliver mail, I'd walk around and I see the same people, honestly, every day. And a lot of them in my neighborhood aren't, you know, they're not wearing masks when they're in their garden or when they're like on their porch. And whenever I do see them, I say, it's so good to see your face. It's good to see your face today. You know, and I try to say it in a way that I'm not like emphasizing your face, but I try to just say it in a way that I'm acknowledging it's so good to see your face today and just try to be pleasant, because I'm not wearing a mask when I'm out walking around in the street at all, ever. I'm only wearing a mask when I'm absolutely required to, because I have to get the thing that I need to get done, whether it's getting the fuck in or out of the office at work till I hit the street, or getting in or the fuck out of the store to get my groceries and my six pack of beer or whatever.
1: Even I wish you delivered my mail.
0: Oh, dude, I would.
1: This mailman back in May fucking like walks, he like knocks on the door, and then I come to the door and he like leaps back. I mean, this was back in May when everyone was a lot more freaked out too, but he like leaps back.
0: That's what my customers
1: do. And then he's like,
0: make sure you stay
1: back 6 feet. He's like, make sure you stay back 6 feet. And he's like, he sets down a package and he's like, okay, I need you to sign for it. And I reach out and he's like, no, I'll set it down and you can pick it up. It's like, Jesus Christ. This dude was like high strung.
0: Yeah. Dude, there's people on my route that know me and love me. And a year ago, they were like, high fives and hugs and kisses. And now they go wide around me, like 6 to 10 feet. They're walking, or they'll be on their porch, and I'm coming up to their property to deliver their mail, and they just say, oh, you can just leave it there, you can just stop, you know.
1: And that's another insidious part about the brainwashing, is not only the mask, but like the social distancing. Put aside how creepy that term is, but it keeps people from discussing things with each other. So even if people in the back of their mind, like, no, this is bullshit, they're not going to talk. They're like, you don't want to get too close to anybody or spend too much time around somebody. So your interactions of conversations are going to be way shorter or might not happen at all.
0: Absolutely. And once you
1: keep everybody isolated,
0: once you see it, you can't unsee it. You, me, and other people know that this is a flu, this is a cold, this may be a new flu or cold, but it's nothing more than a flu or cold. It's just being rebranded and sold as something much more insane and crazy, but it is ultimately utterly innocuous. But with the social distancing, you're right. It is a means to use mind control and social mental conditioning, psychological conditioning, to keep people separated from each other, because it's not because we don't want them to get fucking, it's a cold. People are going to get it or they're not. They're going to live through it or they're not. That's up to the universe. That's up to your body. That's up to your own physical disposition on this earth.
1: Vitamin D levels.
0: Ultimately it's up to a lot more than a fucking goddamn mask.
1: Oh, and what do they do, by the way, when they say
0: it's to keep people separated so that we don't talk, because they know that if we get together over Christmas, we may have conflicting opinions. We may have violently, conflicting opinions, but at some point we're at least having discourse, and we can't have that.
1: You're not allowed to sing at your holiday gatherings in California.
0: No. We can't have families getting together. We can't have even friends or enemies getting together and talking about it, because that's going
1: to
0: be
1: And if you see your neighbors having family over, you're supposed to rat them out and you'll be rewarded.
0: Absolutely, yeah. There's a
1: beyond 1984
0: there. I know, it's fucking crazy. And it is. it is an alchemical thing. I think it really is about the separation of the elements down to their base nature, and then a recombination, a chemical wedding of those elements together with enough pressure and heat and time to produce something like a homunculus, a build back better, a new way. You know, it's totally alchemical.
1: Build back and better our democracy. Yeah. Alex, speaking of like what the cold virus, which it seems all fingers point to it being engineered in a lab, gain of function, funded by Gates and Dr. Fauci. Well, that absolutely part is confirmed.
0: Planned, yeah, planned 5 years ago. Yeah. Well, developed 5 years ago, planned long before, but yeah.
1: It's the boy, didn't that work just perfectly to get out, make sure we could do mail-in ballots and rig the election? Yeah.
0: Such a fucking scam, dude.
1: Yeah, it was 2 days after Trump won the election that Fauci said President-elect Trump is going to have a surprise virus during his presidency to deal with.
0: That's right. Yeah. And it's 2 days after Biden was handed the election by the media that he comes out and says that we have this whole new team, and his whole new team is full of fucking warmonger hawk neocons. Yeah. I mean, what's his name? Like fucking, the never let a good crisis go to waste. Rahm Emanuel's brother is the lead doctor.
1: Oh yeah. And then you have the big tech moguls getting cabinet positions in the Biden administration, supposedly. So it's like, oh, no wonder you guys were shilling for Biden and banning anything that spoke against him.
0: Right. But, okay. So that leads me to the clip, the Dr. Giordano clip, followed by Bill Hicks. I don't know how long this one is.
1: Okay.
0: It might be a few minutes. I'm gonna pop, but that's a good one because that's...
1: Before I forget, because I will forget this, Alex Jones said something really scary. We're pretty freaky about the COVID-19 thing, because it's like this was a clearly gain of function lab created virus that's not really deadly at all. But he said this was a shot across the bow, like firing a blank, just to show you they can create something super infectious that spreads across the globe. And next time they might do it where it kills billions instead of like three people.
0: That's dude. Yeah, well, my girl and I have been talking about like, well, of course this thing is real because it's an electromagnetic frequency modulator. Like there's a machine that they can literally modulate to create intensity here and there. And Adam Curry laid it out with the PCR testing as far as how they modulate the extremity of the virus digitally on a screen. As far as the PCR goes, but I actually do believe that there is something 5G related and COVID related that is completely modular and that can be turned up or down at will depending on need or necessity. And I think this whole thing has been cooked up from the beginning. I know that's super Q. I know that's Q, man. But I'm telling you, I believe it's true.
1: I like how Alex hates Q.
0: I hate Q too.
1: He's like, trust the plan. He's like, just sit back, trust the plan. Everything's fine. Don't need to do anything.
0: Nah. All right. So
1: Q said, got...
0: yeah.
1: Do you want to go to this? I didn't realize how late it's getting. I got another podcast to do pretty soon. You want to get through these clips?
0: I know. Yeah. So we'll do Giordano followed by 5G Pompeo live exercise. And then maybe we'll cut it there. I think, Chris, we could talk about this shit for fucking hours. We could do a 6-hour podcast. Honestly.
1: Yeah.
0: Easy.
1: Yeah. No, we definitely got to do this again. I just have Ping Trip coming on in about an hour, and I got to make sure I'm ready for that and get some food in me.
0: No sweat, man.
1: But yeah, let's give this bad boy a listen here.
2: We're not simply looking into the brain to try to determine what's normal or abnormal. What's involved in a disease process, or perhaps even what's involved in wellness processes to make us better, we then target those things and then harness these tools to be able to then affect the brain, which is sort of a politically correct way of saying control and manipulate certain brain functions. And of course, those brains exist in people and animals, and the larger implication is dealing with things like brain control and mind control, or inadvertent misuse of the science, and or things that go wrong. And in some cases, intentional misdirection of the science, perhaps not even in a malevolent way, just that let's see what happens if we do this, it's never been gone before, let's not ask permission, and in other cases, a disruptive way. And let's face it, individuals' agendas can be everything from just curiosity and some form of scientific agnosticism to really having an agenda to be socially, publicly disruptive. Not necessarily in a destructive way, but perhaps in a disruptive way. There are plenty of people who behave and color within the line, so to speak. They go by the rules. But very often, there are also individuals who may not be aware of those rules, number one, pure what I'll call naivete, or the idea of trying to be inventive.
0: Compartmentalization.
2: They drift from going in between the lines. They sort of say, well, I'm going to take this direction versus that direction. And in so doing, they open up a proverbial can of worms, don't realize that they're doing something that's prescribed. And then, as you say, there are also individuals who may have some real intent. And the intent may not necessarily be malevolent intent. It just may be, let's push the envelope and see how far it goes. And then there's always a smaller population who say, yes, let's do that in a way that is malevolent, because we want to push the envelope so as to create something. We don't care what it is, as long as it's disruptive or destructive. And this will either gain attention to what it is we're doing or evoke some social effect, whatever that may be. With regard to bugs, the idea of microbial warfare has long been known. So the use of neuroactive viruses and microbes, forms of biological agents, certainly is not only entertainable, but is viable. It's real. And there are whole categories of microbes and viruses that are seen as viable neuroweapons. And of course, here we reopen the door for what CRISPR-Cas9 might be able to do, to take what may be essentially a relatively inert or benign organism and make it far more virulent, far more morbid, and far more lethal. As regards toxins, a number of different toxins, and many of them that are actually used in neuroscientific research that affect the flow of ions across membranes, affect membrane stability, affect neurological function in other ways, can be weaponized. And these, of course, are defined in the Biologicals, Toxins, and Weapons Convention. But here, too, we can use certain modifications, not only to the toxins themselves, perhaps, but also to the way the toxins are then prepared, the toxins can be let loose, that make them somewhat more stable over a longer period of time and increase their weaponizability, if you will. The last area, the idea of devices, is where I think we're really beginning to see some renewed interest in the brain sciences and increased specific interest in, I didn't think about that up until quite recently. And this is where you really begin to look at devices that may be used to alter the sensorium, devices that are used to alter neurological function, to change cognition. Obviously, it is possible that the do-it-yourself community could contribute to this, but I think that where we're really looking more closely is the fact that nation states have dedicated programs that are focal to developing the brain sciences for military and warfare applications. And the United States has programs that are specifically dedicated, as do many of its allies, as do a number of other nation states, some of these that are not necessarily working in conjunction with the United States, the West, etc. And I think these things need to be appreciated. Looking at the brain as a possible 21st century battlescape is a very realistic view, and one that is certainly being appreciated by a number of groups, not least of which the National Academies, that between 2008 and 2012 and 13 have recognized many of the brain sciences are indeed, quote, ready for prime time with regard to their military and warfare uses and applications. And as I mentioned, this is something that is international in scope. So clearly, I think we're seeing a broader palette of potential application. Certainly see them as viable weapons for mass disruption. These are disruptive agents. And disruption can occur on a variety of levels. They can occur on an individual level, where you're targeting key individuals who then may have power effects within a group, population, community, nation. You can target groups of individuals in a confined space to then alter a variety of things, what are called ripple effects. So here, you're seeing the disruptive effect of affecting a few individuals and then having that ripple off more broadly into the political realm, into the social realm, into the global realm, etc. Then, of course, there's also the possibility of incurring public health effects where you literally will engage, disrupt, affect, make sick, or perhaps even render mortal, kill, a few group of targeted individuals throughout a population, but then you utilize the internet as a vector to spread misinformation, generate public fears, and what you do is you cause a ripple effect within the public health system that
0: sound
2: in many
0: familiar
2: ways can disrupt the level of trust between the people, their government, people in the public health system, and produces a crashing effect where now you have floods of the worried well, for example, that may then suddenly feel they have something, they've been exposed to something.
0: Sound familiar?
2: You can literally sharpen the proverbial spear from there, how you use these things in what scenarios, against individuals, against groups. And of course, as we said, the other...
1: When did he record this?
0: Oh, God, this is probably 5 years ago.
1: He's from the future.
2: Another issue is the idea of devices and even hacking into devices. Increasingly, what we know is that there's an interest in deep brain stimulation, nerve-stimulating devices... And these things all utilize microelectronics. And so one of the issues that continues to be brought up is whether or not these types of devices that engage neurological and brain control, at least on some level, are penetrable, are hackable.
3: You know what I mean? I'm so sick. I've watched these fucking congressional hearings and all these military guys and all the pundits seriously. Oh, the esprit de corps will be affected, and we are such a moral... Excuse me, aren't y'all fucking hired killers? Shut up! You are thugs, and when we need you to go blow the fuck out of a nation of little brown people, we'll let you know. Until then...
1: I love Billy.
4: There are strange facts surrounding the coronavirus outbreak of 2020. All right.
1: Hey, that's InfoWars.
0: Kill the clip. Stop.
1: That's InfoWars.
0: Oh, okay.
1: Isn't that Greg Reese?
0: I don't know, man. That's when my clip should have ended.
4: There are strange facts surrounding the coronavirus outbreak of 2020.
1: Yeah, that's Greg Reese of InfoWars.com.
0: Oh, yeah. Okay, yeah, this is the players. Oh, yeah, this is when he lays down all the players of the fucking pharma cartel.
1: His boil downs are real good.
0: There. Yeah, he's great, man. He's 100%. But, of course,
1: he just did a video like the 4-year plot to take down the president, and it goes through the timeline of COVID, it correlating it with like Trump's presidency, because that's when Bill Gates, like right when Trump was getting elected, Bill Gates started freaking out like, there's gonna be a virus.
0: Yeah, I know. And you know, talk about election selection, and the whole thing is like such a randomized chance that, and honestly, Chris, I don't know where I stand with elections and voting. To think, I mean, I part of me thinks it's a complete scam. It's a ritual to keep people invested in this idea that they have an illusion of choice. But at the same time, we got Trump. You know, we had Trump for 4 years. So what does that really mean? I don't know. And so I want to think that there is some possibility that maybe they actually do count all the votes. But it's like to think that they could actually count hundreds of millions of votes in a 24-hour period is just absurd to me.
1: Well,
0: I don't know.
1: There's a lot of vote counters. One thing about Trump that Pat Miletich, who's a big Trump fan, said to me when he was on, he said, Trump taught Vince McMahon how to be Vince McMahon. So this could be the biggest WWE show choreographed of all time to make us put hope in a false resistance and put hope in a false populace, that being Trump. I'd say that's what Boris Johnson was. Time will tell if that's what Trump was. But Ping Troop said something to me that was kind of eerie, which is maybe this whole thing where like they announced Joe Biden the winner, they actually want there to be an overturned in the courts and Trump actually win, because that scenario causes the most civil unrest of any scenario.
0: I tend to side with that idea.
1: Yeah.
0: I tend to think that that's really the ultimate goal, is to just deepen the divide and to really, really set fire to the isolation kind of stuff and this separation kind of stuff. Because, I mean, it's like at this point, we're supposed to believe that it's so divided and it was so close. Like, this is absurd to me. Like, there's just no fucking way that that's possible. But it does make sense if the objective is to divide people,
1: right?
0: And
1: no matter who comes out the winner in this election, the other side is gonna obviously assume it's an illegitimate victory. So
0: obviously, yeah,
1: it's a lose-lose situation already,
0: and they'll just they'll just dig their heels in deeper and deeper and deeper. But when it comes to the coronavirus stuff, if you want to close it out, I know we got to get going. The COVID 5G Pompeo thing, I think that's a short episode or a short clip.
1: Yeah, this is the Greg Reese one. I can resume that.
0: Is it? Okay, yeah, you can cut past the Greg Reese part if you want, because that's like 5 minutes. If you want to go just to Pompeii, I don't know if there's any kind of, I don't have any time locker on it, but I think the Greg Reese one is about 5 minutes. You can skip ahead to, I just think it's interesting.
1: The whole clip's 3 minutes, so I'll just play it out.
0: Okay, yeah, cool. Pompeo does his thing, and Trump's like, I wish you would have told me that.
4: In 2018, the Pierbright Institute was granted a patent for the coronavirus. The Pierbright Institute is funded by the Bill and Melinda Gates Foundation. On October 18th of 2019, the Bill and Melinda Gates Foundation, along with John Hopkins and the World Economic Forum, hosted Event 201,
1: yeah,
4: a high-level pandemic simulation in New York City. The simulation, which was held just 3 months ago, was based on the coronavirus. They concluded that it could kill 65 million people and decided the solution was to have a vaccine within months of an epidemic. The same week that the coronavirus makes headlines, Netflix releases the docuseries Pandemic, How to Prevent an Outbreak,
1: wherein
4: the solution is vaccines and the trusted hero is Bill Gates.
1: Ooh.
4: Meanwhile, the Bill and Melinda Gates Foundation fund Inovio Pharmaceuticals, Inc. to develop a coronavirus vaccine. It's weird, right? Or am I just a conspiracy theorist?
1: Yes.
0: Conspiracy
4: theorist. What about this? 5G, an emerging technology upgrade that has many countries concerned about its impact on human health. Experts from all over the world warn of the dangers of 5G. In 2018, it was reported locally that Wuhan would be the testbed city for full 5G network operation in China. The article went on to say that it would be fully operational by 2020. On Halloween of 2019, they turned it on. Scientists warn that 5G causes flu-like symptoms. Interesting? What is also interesting is that when trying to share the link of 5G being launched in Wuhan, Facebook blocks you from doing so because it violates their community guidelines.
1: Pause it for a second. Do you do you remember the NIH.gov study that was up on the .gov website saying that like 5G radiation causes coronavirus like cell formations in the body?
0: I don't remember that specifically, but it sounds familiar for sure. I don't know.
1: Yeah, I think Adam brought it up on No Agenda, but as soon as Alex Jones picked up on it and started waving the papers around on his show, the NIH took it off their website.
0: Yeah. Well, they just alter the shit. They just move the goalposts wherever they need it to be.
1: Yeah. Fucking hilarious.
0: Yeah.
5: One more thing. There's been some discussion about China and what they knew and when they knew it. Oh, yeah, and I've been very critical. We need to know immediately. The world is entitled to know. The Chinese government was the first to know of this risk to the world. And that puts a special obligation to make sure that data, the data gets to our scientists, our professionals. This is not about retribution. This matters going forward. We're in a live exercise here. We're in a live exercise here. We're in a live exercise here.
1: three times.
0: Yeah. There's a rule of threes.
1: Right. testing. What was that Nancy Pelosi said? Testing, tracing.
0: Yeah. Yeah. Well, that was obviously audit. That was that.
1: Yeah. Pompeo was the guy, correct me if I'm wrong, but wasn't he the guy saying, like, we had whole training classes in the CIA on how to lie, cheat, and steal. That's what we do. Something like that.
0: No, I don't think that was Pompeo. I think that was actually, what's his name? The guy now, what the fuck is his name? I've had a couple beers, can't remember his name. The guy who says, you're innocent until you're accused of being...
1: Brennan?
0: Brennan. I think that was Brennan, actually.
1: Oh, okay.
0: I could be wrong.
1: You're innocent until you're accused to be involved in some type of, to really hear alleged to be involved in some type of criminal activity. Yeah, that's a No Agenda favorite.
0: I know, yeah, it's a good one. It's a
1: He's been making the rounds on the news now saying that Trump's dangerous.
0: Of course he is. Of course
1: we need to remove him right now before he starts, because Trump's set to declassify a bunch of shit. And Brennan's we need to remove him now. We need to remove him now before he's he said he's dangerous like a cornered tiger. was like,
0: oh, well, yeah,
1: the CIA is like,
0: and I think he is. I think he's like right about that.
1: Makes me love Trump, man, where it's like the CIA is fucking scared of this guy. Like, go Trump. But
0: yeah, that's I know. But you can't say that out loud. You can't.
1: Oh, no. Well, yeah, even in Tennessee, you can't wear a MAGA hat out in public. But
0: no. And what is that?
1: Really Everybody mean? In my neighborhood's got their Trump yard signs out and their Trump flags up. So I ain't too worried about it.
0: Yeah.
1: If I was in Portland, I'd fucking keep my mouth shut, that's for sure.
0: It does not exist here. It does. It's such a vacuum. It does not exist, man. I mean, yeah. Even if you show, I mean, the whole sign of you being at least on the other side or at least in the middle is by you not wearing a mask. So just the fact that I have to put a fucking bandana, the same disgusting, dirty bandana that I've never washed for fucking 6 months over my face to go into the store. The fact that I put it on as I go into the store and then take it off before I'm even out of the store, that's the sign, you know, because I don't have one of those over-the-ear masks that are designer that I'm not buying part of the new economy, which is the mass production, which – by the way, which I'm sure you've seen, I mean, you can't go on the internet. You can't look on Facebook, and I'm not on Facebook, but you can't go on Twitter. You can't – nothing without seeing some sort of ad of like, hey, look at our masks. Look at this mask. We got this special mask. Grimerica has some good ones. Grimerica has ones. I mean, even the fucking No Agenda shop has good ones. Whatever. Yeah. The point is that
1: – I ordered one. It's a new industry. The order never came through, but it said this mask is as useless as our governor. And I ordered it, and it's like they just recalled it. I got a refund. I don't know why it never came.
0: Oh, man, it's a drag. But, yeah, I mean, the principle matter is that there's a whole nother economy behind even just the masks is a whole nother economy. You know, and remember back when, like, there was a shortage, and so everyone was making their own and sending them to hospitals and shit? I'm just like, so I could just take a burrito wrapper and say it's a fucking mask and put it on? It's just – ridiculous to me. Anyway.
1: I think it was Tim Dillon who said yesterday, if Trump ends up winning in the courts and becomes president, I'm starting a window company. So kind of like the mask thing. It's a good investment.
0: Yeah. Classic.
1: Well, I got a clip we can end on here.
0: Cool.
1: This is, have you seen the Obsolete Man Twilight Zone episode?
0: No. No, I haven't classic. Actually. I know the one, but no, I haven't seen it.
1: It's definitely worth checking out. But this is, I think this, yeah, this is just the intro, I think, but it's good stuff. This is, I mean, it's straight up Orwell shit, but it's, we're not, I don't know if we're closer. We're in between this world and Idiocracy, a little bit of both, but.
0: We're in between worlds. We're in between worlds. We're in the mystical phase right now. We're passing through one timeline into another, and what has to happen is magic, because you can say all you want with charts and graphs and stats and figures. There is a collective will and an intentionally directed will with intention and will that is pointing us into many different directions, but we are in between worlds. And I think that's the most significant thing about this conversation and others that we've had as individuals, you and I and other people, is that just recognizing that we're in between worlds and we're shifting into something else. And it's really up to us individually. We have to stop trying to help other people. We have to stop trying to wake everyone up and just really try to be strategic about how we're going to create and point the direction of our world. Where are you going to go, Chris? Where am I going to go?
1: Lead by example.
0: Lead by example, perhaps. Preaching. But also accept the fact that it doesn't matter. Like, it doesn't matter if you're leading or not. You're just living. It's live by example.
1: Well, as Kanye said, our next president.
0: Yeezy.
1: As Yeezy said, there's leaders and there's followers, but I'd rather be a dick than a swallower. So.
0: All right.
6: Wordsworth. Romney. Obsolescence!
7: You walk into this room at your own risk, because it leads to the future. Not a future that will be, but one that might be. This is not a new world. It is simply an extension of what began in the old one. It has patterned itself after every dictator who has ever planted the ripping imprint of a boot on the pages of history since the beginning of time. It has refinements, technological advances, and a more sophisticated approach to the destruction of human freedom. But like every one of the super states that preceded it, it has one iron rule. Logic is an enemy and truth is a menace.
0: A boot on
7: this
0: your
7: is
0: face
7: Mr. Romney
0: forever.
7: Wordsworth. In his life.
0: A boot on your face forever. I think those are the Orwell words. Oh my God. Abs in the six pack. Podcaster down.
7: This is Mr. Romney Wordsworth.
1: Sorry. I had my
0: podcaster down.
1: I'm just yakking away with my mic muted.
0: But, I don't even mute my mic.
1: I don't care. I was trying to ask you what the exact quote was from Orwell about the boot in the face, and then you answered it, even though I was muted. So I was like, oh, he does hear me. And then I realized, no, I'm fucking muted.
0: Oh, I hear you, man. I hear you from over here. Magic! Magic!
7: Magic is an enemy, and truth is a menace. This is Mr. Romney Wordsworth. In his last 48 hours on Earth, he's a citizen of the state, but will soon have to be eliminated. Because he's built out of flesh, and because he has a mind.
8: You've been under investigation, Mr. Wordsworth, for the mandatory period of 1 year and 11 months. You're found to be obsolete. The purpose of this hearing is to make a finding in the matter and make a sentence accordingly. Do you understand that, Mr. Wordsworth? Your occupation, Mr. Wordsworth?
9: A librarian, sir.
8: A librarian. Having to do with books.
1: A librarian.
9: Books.
8: Since there are no more books, Mr. Wordsworth, there are no more libraries. The field investigators in your sector have classified you as obsolete. Your rights are as follows, Mr. Wordsworth.
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8: You are to be liquidated within a period of 48 hours.
1: 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You are to be liquidated within a period of 48 hours.
8: You are obsolete,
0: funny now.
8: Mr. Wordsworth.
9: A lie. No man is obsolete.
8: You have no function, Mr. Wordsworth. You're an anachronism, like a ghost from another time.
9: I am nothing more than a reminder to you that you cannot destroy truth by burning pages.
8: You're a bug.
0: No human is illegal.
8: A crawling insect. An ugly, misformed little creature who has no purpose here, no meaning.
9: I am a human being.
8: Delusions, Mr. Wordsworth. Delusions that you inject into your veins with printer's ink. The narcotics that you call literature, poetry, essays of all kind, all of it an opiate. You have nothing but spindly limbs and a dream, and the state has no use for your kind.
9: I don't care. I tell you, I don't care. I'm a human being. I exist. And if I speak one thought aloud, that thought lives, even after I'm shoveled into my grave.
7: The Chancellor, the late Chancellor, man, was only partly correct. He was obsolete. But so is the state, the entity he worshipped. Any state, any entity, any ideology that fails to recognize the worth, the dignity, the rights of man, that state is obsolete.
0: Whew.
1: Dean,
0: that's Gulag Archipelago.
1: This has
0: that's
1: been
0: Gulag
1: a,
0: Archipelago. Is, that's Solzhenitsyn. I mean, that's really it. That's Gulag Archipelago. That's the whole thing. That's scary.
1: And we
0: that's
1: never learn our lessons because we keep walking face first into it as a species every time.
0: That's right, because we want goods and fucking services, and we just want to be left alone, and so we'll compromise. God damn, that's heavy duty. This has been so great. This has been
1: dude,
0: so
1: this
0: great.
1: Was great. Yeah, we definitely have to do this again soon. Dean, my man, everybody needs to check out your podcast at deanreiner.com. It's Up Is Down Pod on Twitter. Is that right?
0: 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And might I say the same for you, Chris? 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
1: And No Agenda Stream on rotation.
0: Yeah, not on Spotify. I don't
1: care. Oh, never mind. Sorry.
0: Yeah. Spreaker, Stitcher, and podcast, or iTunes, but also DeanReiner.com.
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0: I don't know. I don't know, man. I'm reaching out to a couple other nights of the No Agenda Nights roundtable to get a little bit of information as far as how that shit works. And I would like to know more about just RSS feeds, because right now my podcast is hosted by Spreaker. I don't even know if I own my podcast RSS feed or if I'm renting it. I don't know what I have to do to have my own RSS feed. Probably have to have my own server. I don't really know anything about it because I'm a caveman. Yeah. I'm a caveman, and I don't really know.
1: Now that you say that, I mean, mine's hosted on Squarespace, so I guess Squarespace fucking owns it. I don't know. I haven't put a copyright notice on any of my shit.
0: But I want to know more, because at some point I do want to put it onto something like Podcast Index, and I would love to have my own RSS feed, and even my own website is hosted by Wix. I mean, I'm so in the dark about how to do any of this stuff, and I would love for any intelligent person who knows. I think you just mirrors.
1: 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So I don't even know how to get on Podcast Index. I just got a message from, I think it was either Dame DeLorean or Sir Spencer, whichever one of them was on the Bowl After Bowl Twitter. And they're like, hey, put your podcast on the Podcast Index. And I was like, oh, cool. Thanks.
0: Yeah. Shout out Dame DeLorean and Sir Spencer. Reach out to Up Is Down Podcast on Twitter and let me know. I would love the same invite. I'm on the stream. I'm a donating producer of No Agenda. I'm with you. I'm on your side. Don't hurt me. Black Lives Matter.
1: Don't tase me, bro.
0: Don't tase me, bro.
1: Dude, that's what my sign means. That's like still one of the most fucking sad and simultaneously hilarious videos ever is when that dude's like calling out John Kerry for being in the Skull and Bones, and John Kerry's like, oh, let him go, it's okay. And then the security detail still just fucking grabs him, drags him away, and tases him. Tase me, bro.
0: God, that's where we're at. That is where we're at. But we don't have to stay there. We can do things. I think Podcast Index is one of those. That's one of those actions. That's why I think Adam Curry and John, just the No Agenda and the No Agenda Nation is so fucking amazing, because we are actionable people who have taken initiative to do things. Because you can talk about how it'd be great, and we could talk about how fucked up it is, but until action is made to separate yourself and to create your own thing, to really create your own thing, which again is more magic, because you're creating something literally out of nothing, just by will and intention. And I think that's super powerful. So
1: it's easier than like butchering a chicken and jerking off onto a piece of bread and then burying that together under the full moon in your backyard. You're just talking to a microphone. It's like same result.
0: Yeah. Yeah. And I think, you know, it's being genuine, honest, and truthful as much as you can without being totally binary and polarizing. You know, I think that's really that's the anathema. I mean, it's anathema. It's poison and toxic to be binary and polarizing. You just got to speak your truth and be genuine and real about it, and provide it in a way that's accessible and not acceptable to everybody, because I don't necessarily believe in blanket equality. I think all human beings are equal more or less and should be accepted and treated as equal, but we're not equal. You know, like, I mean, I'm not a pro basketball player, nor am I a star chef or a fucking grease monkey at a gas station. I'm me, but I have equity in me, and you do.
10: I like women with big, giant tits and big asses.
0: Yeah. Yeah. All right. Sir Seat Sitter, man, thank you so much for the opportunity to be on the show.
10: Oh,
0: I love it.
10: Cookie.
1: Dude, let's definitely do it again soon. I've had a absolute blast. DeanReiner.com, Up Is Down podcast. Dude, take it easy, and I will be in touch.
0: Hell yeah, man. 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
0: Ah, Darren O'Neill. He's got a voice, man. All right, man. Okay, until next time.
1: Take it easy, man.
0: Much love. Bye-bye.
1: Peace.
10: It's not in the third dimension. They've made frickin' deals with interdimensional aliens.
12: Okay.
10: And notice the media never attacks you for that, because that's the truth.
12: Maybe this

0: Listen, here's the deal. Right here. 5G. Wapo. We're going to set up a world government. We're going to slowly titrate the dose and poison the public, dumb them down, put electromagnetic radiation out with 5G that scrambles their DNA, lowers their IQ. We're going to cause mass mental illness and a controlled societal collapse that will then be organized and controlled in the mop-up crew by robots controlled by the globalist programmers who believe with the off-world entities they're in communication with that they're going to be given the operation to upload and be in that larger kind of Borg cube system. The 5G. Listen to me! What? They tried to recruit my dad to a DARPA program. The CIA is testing on cell towers wavelengths to calm the public during crises. And I have talked to army generals, commanding generals, major generals, general generals. The 5G. Listen to me. CIA, everybody, and they're all 5G. What?
1: We interrupt this program. This is a national emergency. Important instructions will follow. The following message is transmitted at the request of the United States government. This is not a test. A nuclear attack was commenced against the United States. 15 nuclear bombs have detonated in several areas across the country. They include Baltimore, Boston, Chicago, Denver, Detroit, Los Angeles, Las Vegas, New York, Pennsylvania, Portland, Maine, Portland, Oregon, San Francisco, San Diego, Seattle, and Washington, D.C. At this time, all residents within a 400-mile radius of these areas should seek a fallout shelter.
2: Chris Arnold, A. Noah Beamer.

0: the final mission to save mankind has failed. The 70-mile-wide asteroid known as Matilda is set to collide with Earth in exactly 3 weeks' time, and we'll be bringing you our countdown to the end of days, along with all your classic rock favorites.
1: That's great, it starts with an earthquake, birds and snakes, an airplane.
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4: 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Hi, Anderson.
5: Hey, Kelly and Michael. As you already know, the zombie apocalypse is upon us. The flesh eaters appear to be everywhere.
6: What hit us?
7: Small asteroid fragments.
8: This morning. How big were those?
9: Those were nothing. The size of basketballs and Volkswagens.
6: This new one you're tracking, how big?
9: It's the size of Texas, Mr. President. It's what we call a global killer. The end of mankind.
10: Half the world be incinerated by the heat blast. And the rest will freeze to death in nuclear winter.
11: Basically the worst parts of the Bible.
12: The governor just said we're fine now.
13: The guy's an actor. He's reading a script. When they tell you not to panic, that's when you run!
14: If you are hearing this broadcast, seek shelter immediately.

0: take your questions.
1: Is it a virus?
0: We don't know.
2: How does it spread? Is it airborne?
0: Airborne is a possibility. We don't know.
1: Is this an international health hazard or a military concern?
0: Both.
2: Are these people alive or dead?
3: Hold them down!
0: We don't know.
2: Is that true?
4: There's a man going around taking names. And he decides who to free and who to blame. Everybody will be treated all the same. There'll be a golden ladder reaching down when the man comes around.
5: Becomes one of them. It gets up and kills. The people it kills get up and kill.
6: It must be exterminated, either by destroying the brain or severing the brain from the rest of the body.
5: The situation must be controlled before it's too late. I am both dying too rapidly.
7: What's going on?

0: voices calling, voices crying.
1: When they are exploded, they will produce a doomsday shroud, a lethal cloud of radioactivity which will encircle the Earth for 93 years.
2: But this is absolute madness, Ambassador. Why should you build such a thing?
1: There are those of us who fought against it.
3: A nuclear war could break out any minute.
4: Pale horse, and his name that sat on him was Death, and Hell followed with him.
5: This is Mark, the last day of the United States of America. By tomorrow, all mankind, and we will be visible from the Milky Way as a tiny little puff of smoke.
6: So it's the apocalypse episode.
7: Ayo, the world.
6: It's the apocalypse episode. Oh,
7: we're all gonna die.
6: One of my favorite things about the apocalypse that has been said by many pastors and preppers and everything of that sort: we're closer now to the end of the world than we've ever been. It's like, oh, shit, they're right.
7: That is definitely a true statement.
6: It's always true.
7: Every single time you say it.
6: So, yeah.
7: Unless it's already happened.
6: Noah's on vacation this week, but it's me and Caleb here. And
7: hey-o.
6: Caleb, we worked on a list a few days back.
7: We
6: the
7: sure
6: apocalypse
7: did.
6: Checklist. So we were like, what are the ways that the world would end? And I'll just read off what we came up with. Nukes, virus.
7: Oh, yeah.
6: 2012, climate change, zombies, Book of Revelations style Armageddon, cosmic events like solar flares, asteroids, comets, CERN, Hadron Collider, and Jim Baker's buckets.
7: I think the buckets are what's really going to get us.
6: Yeah, the bucket, yeah. You're right. So, yeah, just going in the basic order of that list. Nukes are first off. So, what do you know about nukes?
7: Well, they're big and they're bad. And they almost blew us up in the 60s.
6: Yep.
7: And we definitely don't want to all shoot them off at once.
6: You don't want to blow your whole load of nukes at one time.
7: Definitely. Don't ever blow the whole load.
6: So, starting off with nukes, you know who Dave Rubin is, right? Used to be on the Young Turks, now he does the Rubin Report.
7: Oh, yeah, I don't really follow him or anything, but I know of Dave Rubin.
6: Yeah, so this is when I heard this clip, it made me realize that I don't really like Dave Rubin at all.
8: The Bulletin of Atomic Scientists say that the Earth is now...